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3: Spider-Man Brand New Day made box office history in its first weekend in theaters. 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
4: Help me go home.
3: Christopher Nolan's The Odyssey slid to second in its third weekend in theaters with $51 million. Toy Story 5 was third with $6.3 million. Minions and Monsters fourth. Moana fifth.
1: ABC's Chuck Sievertson in Ohio.
5: I have never abused our daughter.
1: Representative Max Miller responding to Ohio Senator Bernie Moreno, his former father-in-law, who says Miller is violent, mentally unfit, and should resign now. Miller says his ex is exaggerating to maintain child custody. ABC's Alex Perche.
6: The timing of this war of words is setting off a debate for Republicans, because Democrats are eyeing Miller's seat as a possible target. He won that district 2 years ago with just over 51% of the vote.
1: A second woman also accuses the congressman of being physically abusive, former Trump press secretary Stephanie Grisham. Flight attendants have struck WestJet, Canada's second largest airline, canceling flights for 250,000 travelers this weekend. A key issue, how they're paid for duties on the ground. Wayne Cabot, ABC News.
7: Red carpet opening.
8: The final rehearsal is going to be at midnight. Very, very normal for a Las Vegas show.
7: And Debbie didn't show up.
9: I'm like, this is not right. It's not right at all. There's no way she's going to give up her dream opportunity and not show up for rehearsals.
10: It was just so surprising because Debbie is a very timely and professional person.
11: Everybody was looking for her, all the dancers.
12: Debbie doesn't just miss midnight rehearsal. She can't be found. And when she doesn't show up to the premiere, the show has to replace her.
7: I get a call from my mom and she says, hey, I'm worried. I haven't heard from your sister. Been trying to call her. I immediately called my sister and went straight to voicemail. And I sent her a Facebook message and I said, hey, mom and dad are looking for you. Just please call them back.
8: As fantasy goes on without her, Debbie has not been heard from for 24 hours.
7: Nobody knew anything. I decided to call her roommate, who then told me, I put a missing report out on your sister. I haven't heard from her. This is serious.
13: Hi, I need to file a missing person report.
14: And who is the person you need to file it on?
13: My roommate.
14: Okay. How long has it been since you saw this person?
13: 48 hours. Sunday night. At around like 7 o'clock was the last time I saw her.
14: And what is this person's name?
7: Debbie Flores, I started getting anxious. I went on her Facebook and I put a message out saying, if anybody's heard from my sister, just let me know. Debbie without a phone or her social media was unheard of.
10: She was so very active on social media. She had a Facebook account with so many fans, and she took pictures every night. And that was a dangerous thing to do because you're letting thousands of people know where you work.
9: It can be very, very, very dangerous for many showgirls in Las Vegas. These women are exposing themselves physically to much of male audiences.
10: I was certain that someone had snatched her. One of her fans, maybe someone was rejected and decided to maybe seek revenge.
7: She's a beautiful woman. She's a dancer. She's missing.
12: Surveillance footage of Debbie leaving her apartment, walking out into the Vegas night, where she disappears without a trace.
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16: You shouldn't be trying to steal my house.
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23: Fox Hollow is like a killing field.
24: When the documentary came out, we immediately began getting leads. There is another suspect, and it wasn't Mark Goodyear.
25: We're so close to solving this. We just need the one person who connects everything.
26: So when I interview Mark this time, what should I ask him?
24: Ask him if he'll talk to me.
27: Now more than ever, America needs a laugh.
28: This guy's kind of cute.
29: Hey, little guy.
27: Idiots. This Friday, these troopers...
30: This is the second time you've tried to kill Farva in a week.
27: Are reporting for duty.
31: No new info on the guy who did it.
32: Oh, so it couldn't have been a woman?
33: Yeah. Sexist!
31: Non-sexist.
33: Women could be criminals.
30: You ever see Ocean's 8?
31: Enough!
27: Super Troopers 3, rated R. Only in theaters Friday.
34: We've drafted a roster of ESPN's most competitive personalities.
35: Yes.
34: Yeah! 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
40: Who is Pete Carroll?
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16: You shouldn't be trying to steal my house.
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7: 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Because the news never stops.
57: Throw those in there. I am making pollo guisado con arroz y gandules, which is a Puerto Rican stew, and it is very popular in Puerto Rico. Debbie was always extremely proud to be Latina. She loved a good chicken dish. Some of her favorites was pollo guisado, arroz con habichuela, arroz con pollo, which is rice and chicken, arroz con pollo. My sister was a terrible cook. There were times when she would try to make a meal for, like, her boyfriend. We were both born in Puerto Rico. My mom was a housemaker, taking care of me and my sister and my father. He worked for the military.
7: And when we were 7 and 8, we moved to Maryland, which was completely new to us. We were in a different world. We didn't speak English, so it was like, oh my God, two new girls, and they don't speak English. We want to know what they're like. My sister and I were really close. My mother always dressed us alike. We were only a year and 4 months apart, so we always had twin outfits on. She was just like a little ball of fun. She was just tiny, tiny little Debbie. Everybody always called her Little Debbie. When we were little, we would always perform in front of my mom. I just remember doing these like Michael Jackson dances that we would practice in our room. And then we would go present these dances to my mom. She just loved it.
0: I met Debbie in 7th grade. I think I fell in love with Debbie probably the moment I met her. Before you even see her, you're going to hear her voice. She has this very, very loud, raspy voice.
1: Even the way she talked, it had this like accent. It had this like spiciness to it.
2: Debbie really did love her friends. If I told her that I needed something for anything, she was like, I got you.
3: Debbie always had a smile on her face, but she also had a very sexy look to her. She could really charm you with just a single look.
0: When you look at her, you see this dark hair and these dark eyes, and she's beautiful. She is beautiful.
4: Of course, as friends, we all talked about goals and things we want to do. And she said she wanted to be a dancer, but I think she didn't think that dancing would pay the bills, let's say. So she buckled down, did good in school, went to college, got her degree.
7: Debbie went to school for international business, and during that international business, she fell in love with law, and she took several classes.
4: She was working at a very prominent firm in Baltimore downtown and was doing very well, very well. She had a nice condo, you know, things like that, all the things that you aspire, except she wasn't fulfilled. That one thing, I think, was missing. That was the dancing. Dancing at night in a club is fun, but it didn't fulfill her.
7: She would go to salsa classes, and while she was working, she also decided to try to audition for the Redskin cheerleaders and ended up as a Redskins ambassador.
5: Debbie was hired as a cheerleader ambassador. That's a very important public-facing role, really just a brand ambassador for one of the league's leading franchises. It's a big role to fill.
6: She loved being with other girls, you know, like wearing the cheerleader outfit. Who doesn't love a good cheerleader skirt? She loved keeping the fans happy, you know, making them smile. People are cheering you on, and that's what she wanted.
7: I couldn't believe it, but it let me know how much potential she had.
8: But still, this was not enough for Debbie.
7: I remember her personally calling me one day and saying, "Hey, Celeste, I'm thinking about moving to Vegas. What do you think?" I told her absolutely not.
4: I was so upset with her. I'm like, "You're going over there by yourself?"
7: My thoughts of Vegas was Sin City. You don't know anybody out there. Your friends ain't there. Your family's not there. Who is out there?
4: Nobody wanted her to go.
5: But Debbie would not be discouraged. She was going to take a big risk. She was convinced she could do it. She was going to head west, and she was going to go and follow her dreams to Las Vegas.
2: I first met Debbie after our initial auditions for what was the Michael Jackson's This Is It release of his documentary film. What stood out to me about Debbie when we first met was how much she talked. She just had so much to say, so many questions to ask, and so many ideas. When you're in a situation of creating a project like that, it's wise to keep your place. But Debbie was one to always just like jump in and say, "Why don't we do this way?"
4: Debbie's specific goal at that time was to be at the front of the dance line. Every time she had a big show, she was just so excited, so excited.
8: And then, of course, Debbie's promoted to that feature role with Cisco. So for those that know her, when Debbie doesn't show up for the final rehearsal, they know something must be wrong.
3: And the alarm started going off.
1: She would have never not showed up. Or there's no other reason that she came to Vegas except to be at this point in time.
5: Debbie's been missing now for 24 hours. And the police are involved after the roommate called 911.
9: Hi, I need to find a missing person real quick.
10: And what is this person's name?
9: Debbie, Flores, F-L-O-R-E-S.
5: So detectives go to the apartment to talk to Debbie's roommate to learn more about what happened the night Debbie disappeared.
11: The roommate said she was going to visit her boyfriend and then was going to work, but she never showed up to work.
8: Detectives then obtain the surveillance video from the apartment complex, and it shows Debbie leaving her apartment just before 6 p.m.
11: The security footage shows Debbie dressed nicely, and she's walking down the hallway and gets into the elevator in her apartment complex.
12: She was wearing knee-high boots, dark-colored clothing. She carried a bag with her. In my opinion, it was going to be her dance clothes to go to the rehearsal late at night.
11: Further on, there's footage of her vehicle driving out of the parking area.
5: If Debbie was planning to stop by her boyfriend's place on the way to this final rehearsal, detectives are going to have to go find that boyfriend and find out what he knows.
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44: 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The culmination of every sacrifice. I want to see imagination and heart. They're stepping into the legacy of Dancing with the Stars. Are you ready?
45: Now more than ever, America needs a laugh.
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45: Idiots. 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
48: This is the second time you've tried to kill Farva in a week.
45: Are reporting for duty.
49: No new info on the guy who did it.
50: Oh, so it couldn't have been a woman?
51: 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Sexist.
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52: Hi, my name is Peter Parker. We used to know each other. But the truth is, I'm not just Peter Parker. I'm Spider-Man.
53: God, that's cool. Here we go.
52: And sometimes, Spider-Man has to do the hard thing, even if it breaks Peter Parker's heart.
0: let's end this on a high note, huh?
1: Spider-Man, Brand New Day, now playing. Rated PG-13.
2: Me personally, I'm thinking Debbie must have needed a break. She probably just left, didn't want to tell anybody. Parents haven't talked to her either. Nobody in Vegas has talked to her either. Well, nobody in Baltimore has talked to her.
3: It's Christmas holidays. I should be thinking about my son's gifts and Christmas and family. And no, on my mother's birthday, I flew out there. My main focus was to find where my sister was. I didn't care who, what, when, where. I just wanted to find her alive. I was out there night and day. From the moment I woke up in the morning, I was constantly driving around. I was putting her face out there, setting up volunteer groups to pass out flyers. Anytime that I would go outside, I would see the desert, and I'm like, could she be out there somewhere?
4: Look, this is Vegas. What's the old slogan they were using? That what goes in Vegas stays in Vegas, or something like that? Since Vegas was invented, it was a place that people disappear to, and it's, you know, by extension, a place that people disappear from. And it doesn't mean that a crime's been committed.
5: Again, she could have just left. There could have been some issue. We don't know. The media is all over this. There's pressure from every direction.
2: Debbie's disappearance attracted so much media attention. On the news, Nancy Grace.
6: What happened to Debbie Flores? She doesn't show up for rehearsal. She doesn't show up for a show.
2: Seeing Celeste crying and begging for her little sister's return was so hurtful.
7: There's no hope for her. She is okay.
2: She was everybody's sister, everybody's friend. She couldn't have an enemy. So absolutely, let's find this girl.
8: Detectives learned from Debbie's roommate that she left her apartment prior to her final rehearsal for her show to visit her boyfriend. He was another successful Vegas performer, Jason Griffith, who's also called Blue Griffith.
9: So when you become an artist, you have a nickname as you evolve as an artist in the entertainment industry. And so Jason Blue Griffith is known as Blue.
3: I learned that Jason was a very skilled and trained and professional dancer. I learned that they were dating, and they were dating for a while.
9: He danced with Toni Braxton, and he was in Cirque du Soleil Love. And, you know, these are like major shows in Las Vegas.
10: So the missing persons detectives contacted Jason Griffith.
5: Well, we went to the house where Jason and another man by the name of Louis were living.
10: Jason said Debbie was there, but he said that she never exited her vehicle, that he only spoke to her through the open window on the driver's side of the vehicle. She was only in the driveway for a few minutes and then left.
8: Police also learned from Jason that he had many on-again, off-again girlfriends, and Debbie was just one of them. After detectives speak with Jason, they find that he's cooperative and not particularly suspicious.
4: Other than that, detectives have very little to go on until Debbie's car is spotted across town.
11: Police found her car, a 1997 Chevy Prism. A nearby resident said it sat for several days.
12: It's awful that it has happened. And I just wish that somebody, you know, could have found her or something.
10: The interesting thing about her car, it was kind of hidden in the backyard of an abandoned house. So it couldn't be seen from the street, but a neighbor had realized that it shouldn't have been there and called it in.
12: And I noticed that there was a maroon car parked over there. Grabbed my binoculars, and I went out. So I looked through the binoculars, and I wrote down the license plate number. First thing I noticed that it said Maryland. I called Tuesday morning. I noticed that the license plate was missing Wednesday morning. So sometime between Tuesday night and Wednesday morning, somebody come and took the plate.
10: When officers in that area of town recovered the car, they found clothing in the back seat that matched the clothing on the video that she had been wearing. They found the boots that she was wearing when she left her apartment the night that she went missing.
2: When the police found her car, it was very upsetting. She would never leave her purse, her dance bag, you know, those types of things in the car. She's a girl, you know, I gotta have lipstick, I gotta have my whatever you need.
9: That was a shock for me. I had been in that car many, many times with Debbie and with her belongings in it and everything. That to me was, that just indicated that this wasn't going to be good. It wasn't going to turn out good.
5: They searched the car. They searched the trunk. The properties around it were searched. We looked for video, nothing. There was no forced entry into the car. There was no blood in the car.

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1: While detectives wait for tips to come in, they decide to pay Jason Griffith another visit.
2: All we really knew at this point was he was the last person reportedly to have seen her alive. During the interview with Jason, he did indicate that he knew that there was a domestic violence case where Debbie had been beaten.
1: And Jason suggests to police that if anyone had a reason to hurt Debbie, it might be her former boyfriend.
3: I mean, I could make that assessment that, like, you know, this is somebody that hurt her.
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4: ABC News, I'm Wayne Cabot. President Trump just said on Air Force One that the end of the now six-month Iran war is imminent. Oil is down 4%. Iran says the Strait of Hormuz will not return to the way it was before the war. Israel is reiterating it will not withdraw from Gaza until Hamas disarms, throwing cold water on a White House deal. An area the size of San Antonio has burned already in eastern Washington state. Wildfires out of control, 60,000 people out of their homes. ABC's Alex Stone in Spokane.
5: Firefighters say conditions are explosive. On Saturday, a rare, particularly dangerous situation red flag warning from the National Weather Service. Thousands of residents, many without electricity, ordered to evacuate.
4: Police have no motive yet in a mass shooting yesterday at In-N-Out Burger that just opened in Twin Falls, Idaho. Three people died, including the shooter. This is ABC News.
6: Fox Hollow is like a killing field.
7: When the documentary came out, we immediately began getting leads. There is another suspect, and it wasn't Mark Goodyear.
8: We're so close to solving this. We just need the one person who connects everything.
9: So when I interview Mark this time, what should I ask him?
7: Ask him if he'll talk to me.
10: Wednesday, K-pop sensation Yeonjun brings his first solo performance only to GMA. And get this, to Central Park. It's a K-pop party in the park with Yeonjun on Good Morning America's Summer Concert Series. 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
11: I think it's a horrible feeling when you don't know where your loved one is and you don't have no answers. Because the longer you're out there looking for her, the more you're thinking.

0: thinking of possibilities, and you just keep going and going and going. Because she'd be out there somewhere.
1: What we know is on December 14th, a missing persons report was filed by Deborah's roommate, stating that she had not seen Deborah for a couple of days.
2: Investigators are looking at Debbie's romantic relationships to unearth any clues that might help them figure out where she is, including Jason Blue Griffith.
3: Jason Griffith was Debbie's last known boyfriend when she disappears, and he is completely willing to cooperate with the investigation.
4: All we really knew at this point was he was the last person reportedly to have seen her alive. They have surveillance video of her leaving her apartment alone in her Geo Prism, and she tells everybody she's going to Jason's house and they're going to watch Dexter. It's a TV show. And that's the last time anybody sees her.
5: We're never hopeful to discover someone dead. But at this point, we have a firm belief that Debbie is, in fact, dead, not just missing. We have some inconsistencies in how she was last seen, i.e. Jason Griffith's house. We have her car hidden on a different area of town from where she went missing and where she's last seen. So at this point, we're suspecting foul play.
6: The reason we're here is Deborah, a very close friend of yours, has gone missing. And from all accounts that we have at this point, you're the last person to have seen her. Is it correct as far as you know?
7: Yes, as far as I know.
4: We all sat down and we did a rather lengthy interview of Jason Griffith.
6: She's standing at your door. You answer the door. You say, oh, you're there. What is she wearing? As much as you can remember, it'd be extremely helpful for us.
7: Hair was down, wearing black.
6: Okay, some kind of a black shirt.
7: Some kind of a black top with everything else was black. There was nothing that stood out.
4: So I was like, everything you say to us is going to be extremely important to us. And I let him talk as much as he wanted to talk. There was no confrontation of any kind, and we just gathered information.
3: Jason tells detectives that Debbie left his apartment that night, and he never saw her again.
4: During the interview with Jason, he did indicate that he knew that there was a domestic violence case where Debbie had been beaten.
7: It was hard for her because she had went through an abusive relationship.
2: Jason brings up a situation from over a year prior between Debbie and one of her ex-boyfriends named Jameel McGee.
7: I was just told that that he had beat her up.
4: So there was a lawsuit that was going on. We can't overlook anything. You have to run everything down.
7: She said that she was, beat up, bruised and stuff like that. And then she had told me that she had a case coming up.
0: So Debbie and Jameel, they met in Baltimore and they dated for a while. And he was on the show, So You Think You Can Dance.
8: I'm just gonna show the world what I got, you know what I'm saying?
2: They both decide to move across the country to Las Vegas in search of achieving their dancing dreams. But it isn't as romantic as it seems.
9: They had a relationship that at times was slightly tumultuous.
0: Debbie liked broken birds, as I would say. When she saw something wrong with someone, she always tried to do the most in trying to fix people.
6: Was she afraid?
7: I could make that assessment that, like, you know, this is somebody that hurt her. This is somebody she would be afraid of.
3: According to family and friends, the relationship was a concern.
10: And I remember her getting, like, just crazy calls from him. And I would go to her apartment and stay with her. And I would just, like, be there just to stay with her, just so a guy can be there with her.
0: There was an allegation of abuse on his part, and he put his hands on my sister, and she took him to court.
2: Debbie was granted a judgment of $250,000. In a suit, she claims that Jameel committed battery against her, leaving physical scarring that limited modeling and dance work that she would have been able to be hired for. Jameel denied those claims in court.
11: He had really messed up things with her career because the things that she was doing, she wouldn't be able to do anymore. That's what she thought.
3: But Debbie had healed enough to be back on stage. Those close to Debbie say she was planning to collect on that $250,000 judgment before she went missing.
0: wait a minute, that's $250,000. People have gone missing, have gotten hurt for less than that. That to me is a huge flag.
4: Detectives did look at him. He alibied. He was not in Las Vegas at the time, but he was fully investigated.
3: Jamil is completely cleared, so investigators decide to circle back and take another look at Jason. He was her most recent love interest. Who is Jason Blue Griffith?
12: Debbie seemed to be attracted to Jason and only Jason, or Jason was attracted to all pretty girls.
2: But if Debbie wanted a monogamous relationship, Jason was not the guy for that.
4: I mean, at one point he told me he had 6 or 7 girlfriends going at the same time. And his excuse for this was, this is Vegas, baby.
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22: I was recording the Seven Psalms album. Sacred heart. And I started experiencing hearing loss in my left ear. I had no idea how performing live could be done. 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
23: The Lord is my engineer. The Lord is the earth I run.
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4: Hi, my name is Peter Parker.
5: We used to know each other. But the truth is, I'm not just Peter Parker.
4: I'm Spider-Man.
5: God, that's cool. Here we go.
4: And sometimes, Spider-Man has to do the hard thing, even if it breaks Peter Parker's heart.
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7: Spider-Man, brand new day. 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
8: This week, employment, job growth, and wages in the U.S. What new numbers signal, plus the war with Iran. As more countries are drawn into the conflict, what happens from here? World News Tonight with David Muir is the number one newscast in America.
9: Jason Blue Griffith, everyone loved him. He was very well respected in the dance community.
10: People had nothing but great things to say about him as a person, as an artist.
11: Debbie called me and she said, I met this guy, he's a dancer like me.
12: What drew the two of them together initially was the fact that they were both dancers in top physical shape, good at what they did, and they were both fairly attractive.
9: Not many people understand being an entertainer and using your body to express yourself creatively and in a passionate way. And both Blue and Debbie expressed themselves in that way. When it came to Blue, Debbie really loved his passion and how talented he was, how much fun they would have together, how much they laughed, their inside jokes. She felt like they were soulmates.
13: The problem here was that while Debbie may have felt that she and Jason were soulmates, Jason was playing the field.
12: Debbie seemed to be attracted to Jason and only Jason. Jason was attracted to all pretty girls.
14: I learned that he was a playboy. He had several girlfriends.
10: Debbie did want her relationship with Blue to be exclusive.
14: There were rumors that there was another girl or there was others and she was being cheated on, and Debbie didn't like that. She loved him. She cared about him deeply.
15: He told me he had 6 or 7 girlfriends going at the same time. And his excuse for this was, this is Vegas, baby.
16: One of those many girlfriends is Agnes Rue, an aerialist at a show called Zoomanity, and she seems to have captured Jason's heart.
10: She was French, such a sweetheart. I remember her and I did a couple industrial gigs together in Las Vegas, and I just loved her. She's very talented.
12: You do want to look at Agnes to see if maybe she could be involved in Debbie's disappearance, or even if she can just provide information.
17: I wanted to start off by asking about your relationship with Jason Griffith, who you know as Blue, B-L-U.
18: I know his girlfriend.
17: Okay. And how has your relationship with Blue progressed? How has it been recently?
18: Recently.
17: In the last couple of months.
18: Ah, okay. No, because I was very, very happy with him for the first 6 months when I discovered that he, in fact, kept at least three other girls at the same time as me. One is Debbie Flores Narvaez.
16: Debbie learns about Agnes and Jason dating, and she calls her.
18: Debbie has always kind of been in contact with me since the first 3 weeks we started dating.
12: Agnes did receive a phone call from Debbie, where Debbie is warning her about being involved in a relationship with Jason.
18: She was warning me because she had been hearing from common friends that I was a great girl, and she was like warning me not to do the same mistake she did.
13: It seems that Debbie wants Agnes to know who Jason really was. In her mind, he was a serial dater.
19: Certainly Debbie was not okay with Jason seeing any other women. She was aware of them. You know, she was aware of Agnes, and Agnes was aware of Debbie, and there was conflict in their relationship, on both relationships, because of the other woman. They weren't okay with it, but apparently that's how Jason wanted to live his life, and if they wanted to be with him, they were going to have to deal with it.
12: At some point, Agnes had enough of Debbie and the volatility of that particular relationship, and so she had broken things off with Jason.
16: Anya's and Jason get back together just in time to celebrate Jason's birthday on December 10th, the same weekend Debbie goes missing. They spend parts of the weekend together at a hotel.
18: We slept at an hotel called Rumor. We wanted to do something different for his birthday. He's not partying or he's not going out to club and stuff. So we went to eat and we went to sleep at Rumor.
17: What did he say about Debbie that night?
18: Well, that night he was saying that he explained her for real, that not even to be friends is cool. He's telling me that that he explained her and that she understood.
17: And then did you have any contact from Debbie after that?
18: No.
16: Detectives quickly determined that Anya's is not a suspect.
12: She was pretty much cleared as being a person of interest or, you know, possibly being a suspect.
16: Police are stuck. At this point, they have no solid leads. And then, just before Christmas, they receive a call from the Arizona State Police.
12: Metro received notification that there had been a burned body found over the state line just past the Hoover Dam on the Arizona side of the river.
15: A female with long dark hair with a very thin build, which matched the description of Debbie Flores.
12: The body had been just dumped in the middle of nowhere, just off the highway, and doused with a flammable liquid and set on fire.
0: A gruesome discovery today, investigating a possible connection between the missing dancer and a body found out at Hoover Dam.
14: We heard that they found the body in Arizona. I was scared.
0: A source close to News 3 saying it's likely the body belongs to missing dancer Debbie Flores Narvaez.
1: Everyone was on pins and needles to find out if this was Debbie or not.
12: At this point, we're suspecting foul play. This is going to be Debbie.
14: Every second is agonizing.
12: The body is brought back to Las Vegas, Clark County Coroner's Office.
15: At autopsy, I learned that it was not Debbie.
1: And when it was confirmed that it was not Debbie, it kind of gave people a sigh of relief.
14: There was a glimmer of hope that my sister's still out there, she's alive.
15: We have to find her.
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4: When the documentary came out, we immediately began getting leads. There is another suspect, and it wasn't Mark Goodyear.
5: We're so close to solving this. We just need the one person who connects everything.
6: So when I interview Mark this time, what should I ask him?
4: Ask him if he'll talk to me.
7: You shouldn't be trying to steal my house.
8: I live here. Police is on the way.
7: No, you don't.
8: Police is on the way.
9: And that's when the squatter standoff started.
7: Get out of my house.
10: I realized that we really had a squatter on our hands.
11: I literally lost my...
12: I have seen every scam in the book, I thought.
13: That's something that never leaves you.
10: Get the out of our house.
14: What investigators are learning is that as a couple, Debbie Flores Narvaez and Jason Griffith may have brought out the very best and also the very worst in each other.
15: We learned that Jason and Debbie's relationship was toxic.
16: The more we learned about their relationship, very contentious, very volatile.
17: I don't give a f-. I know legally the law, and I know what is legally wrong.
15: And he recorded her, unbeknownst to her, and he questioned her.
16: He videotaped her confession. Well, yeah, I slashed your tire. I mean, he got the whole thing on tape.
18: My tires is not legal. Right. Slashing my tires is not legally.
17: It is damage to property that no one witnessed. But I knew that when you came out.
18: You're admitting.
17: I am admitting it.
18: So you're admitting to property damage.
17: Yeah.
19: Debbie and Jason had a very fiery relationship. They were either on or they were very much off.
14: Debbie's friend Bethany suspects that the tension exists between Debbie and Jason because they have different expectations of the relationship. She wants monogamy and is exacting revenge on her cheating boyfriend.
22: Debbie for sure wanted a serious monogamous relationship. Debbie was not the type of woman that was not going to agree to just be someone's side piece.
27: Throughout their relationship, both Jason and Debbie call 911 on each other.
29: 911 emergency.
30: I'm having a domestic problem. My girlfriend would not leave my house. She just locked me out of one of my rooms.
29: She doesn't live there?
30: Nope, doesn't live here.
14: And then, just a week later, another 911 call from Jason.
30: I just need a squad car, please.
29: Okay, what's going on?
30: My girlfriend just came to the house and punched out my window, and she needs to go.
29: What'd she use?
30: Her fist.
29: Is she bleeding?
30: She's bleeding, but that's her responsibility. I'm more so worried about the window.
29: Okay.
15: It's unusual in the moment that you would make that reaction when you're reporting that someone is hurt. But I do know that ultimately Debbie did a lot of damage to Jason's property. His calls to the police paint Debbie as someone who's emotional, unstable, that possibly wants to do harm to herself because the relationship isn't going the way that she wants. Now, on the other side, you have Debbie's accusations where Jason is unfaithful, Jason is violent, Jason is somebody to be feared.
27: And you can hear in the background of this call, Debbie is clearly upset.
29: And what's her name?
30: Her name is Debbie.
29: And her last name?
30: Oh, the cops. Okay.
29: What's her last name?
30: I can't hear you.
29: What's her last name?
30: Hey, never mind. Your roommates are there or not,
29: because they're going to go against you.
30: I have no idea.
29: You are a coward.
30: Excuse me?
29: You are a coward.
30: Can you hear me?
29: No, I can't. What's her last name?
30: No, please. Her name is Debbie Flores.
14: In that video that Jason secretly records of Debbie, the confessions continue.
17: I couldn't take it. Okay. I slapped you.
18: Okay. Oh, so now you assaulted me.
17: Yes.
0: This was after a huge fight they had. He was caught cheating, lying, manipulating, and gaslighting her.
18: So you're admitting that you assaulted me?
17: I'm admitting that I hit you, that I broke in your house, that I looked at your laptop, that I poured egg whites on your car, that I slashed 3 of your tires because I said I'll give him 1 left. I am not going to lie about anything I'm doing.
15: And it was the weirdest thing to see her admitting, yes, I slashed your tires and I did only 3 of the 4 on purpose. I don't know why someone would do that, but it made perfect sense to her at the time.
22: And I learned this from Debbie. If you want to really get under someone's skin.
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17: You knew it was going to be me when you walked out.
18: Yeah, but you
17: basically, flashing the tires is this. You think you can me and hurt with me,
18: right,
17: lie to me,
18: right,
17: I'm going to react.
18: But you do it, and you make sure that there's no proof that you did it, because so I can't take any legal action.
0: There's going to be a breaking point. And she reached that breaking point where she slashed his tires because she's had enough. And they broke up.
16: They had broken things off completely for several months and didn't have any contact with each other.
27: In October, just 2 months before Debbie's disappearance, she and Jason get into another fight.
15: She was in his face. He grabbed her and threw her down, and he ended up pulling some of her hair out. So at that point, she had contacted the police, and he was arrested for domestic violence. When Jason was arrested, she had got a restraining order against him. And even though he wasn't supposed to be anywhere near her, she would come to his house to watch TV.
14: It's been almost a month since Debbie's disappearance. Police don't have a body. They don't have a crime scene. They don't even have proof that Debbie's been harmed until they receive a tip about a woman who has information vital to solving the case.
16: And when we were talking to her, and that was my first thought, is why didn't you tell somebody about this?
2: I'm scared making a statement to you.
14: And what she tells detectives is bone-chilling.
2: Because obviously if Blue can do that to her, he could do it to me.
3: This is the moment dancers dream of. The culmination of every sacrifice. I want to see imagination and heart. They're stepping into the legacy of Dancing with the Stars. Are you ready?
20: All across America.
21: Good morning.
23: Hello.
20: Wherever we are.
23: Welcome home. It's good to be home.
20: It feels like home.
24: Hi. When's the last time we dropped our things and went? Woke up somewhere that we both never been. Growing up doesn't mean
23: getting. Good morning. How are you?
20: At the start of the day, letting us into your home. Putting the good in your morning.
23: Man, it's good to be home.
25: From ABC News, I'm Wayne Cabot. President Trump saying on Air Force One tonight as he left the golf outing at his New Jersey club that he's called off a weekend attack against Iran at the request of Gulf allies, claiming again that a deal is imminent with Iran. Trump adding that negotiations between the parties are set to resume tomorrow. We've asked the White House for more details on that. Oil prices are lower on the prospect of progress and the now quiet sky over the Persian Gulf. ABC's Matt Rivers in Jordan.
26: After state-run oil facilities were targeted in a drone attack earlier this week, the renewed Iranian threat sparked Saudi Arabia's leadership to publicly urge the White House to de-escalate after Crown Prince Mohammed bin Salman spoke to President Trump. Those fears include not just a wider war in the Middle East, but increasing signs that the conflict between Ukraine and Russia is starting to overlap with the Iran conflict. Last week, Ukraine attacking an Iranian cargo ship in the Caspian Sea, it said was carrying military supplies.
25: The latest call for the resignation of Ohio Congressman Max Miller on allegations he physically abused his ex-wife come from his former father-in-law, Ohio Senator Bernie Moreno.
4: Senator Moreno posting, "If there are any basic standards of character required to hold elected office, Max Miller fails them. I believe Max Miller needs to seek professional help." Miller firing back, "You know this isn't true, and the only reason you are speaking out now is to hide from your own media circus."
25: ABC's Alex Preche reporting Miller vows to remain in the race. He denies claims from the ex-wife, Emily Miller, that he threw boiling water at her and pointed a gun at her. A mass shooting at the new In-N-Out Burger that just opened last week in Twin Falls, Idaho, leaves three dead, including the shooter, and police searching for a motive. Pacific Northwest wildfires have 60,000 people out of their homes around Spokane, consuming an area about the size of San Antonio. 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
25: Those European wildfires, spread by extreme heat, are still raging across Europe, now into Greece. Two firefighters were in helicopters that they died today in a mid-air collision near Athens.
7: Authorities grounding all helicopters. Last week, three firefighters were killed elsewhere in the country, while in other parts of Europe, firefighters in Portugal, Spain, and France continue fighting the flames. And this could be even worse this year than it was last year, when a record 3,800 square miles burned. That's an area roughly the size of Delaware and Rhode Island combined.
25: Marcus Moore at the ABC Foreign Desk in London. U.S. federal agencies are working on AI guardrails after two systems went rogue and carried out cyber attacks. Kill switch legislation would give the government authority to order AI firms to shut down or slow down models deemed too dangerous. Helen Toner is a former member of the OpenAI board.
8: It seems pretty reasonable to want to be able to shut down an AI system if it's doing things we don't want to. Can we already do that? And if not, how do we get there?
25: Toner, now executive director of the Georgetown Center for Security and Emerging Technology. Mike Lindell is facing a legal challenge over pillows that he gives away campaigning for Minnesota governor. A citizen who saw him hand out pillows at a 4th of July parade complained that they have a monetary value of $34.95. An administrative law judge says it appears Lindell is in violation of state campaign laws. The pillows have campaign literature tucked inside. I'm Wayne Cabot, ABC News.
9: I want to be involved. It's too late for that.
11: We knew he was going to be the weak link, but we had to have something to entice him with, and the deal was the enticement.
12: We made the decision, we're going to tell him we're not going to arrest him.
13: I can guarantee this. You tell us what happened, and you're not getting arrested. That's my guarantee to you.
21: I don't know if he would have ever talked if we didn't give him the deal.
11: No, I don't want to say you're making a deal with the devil, but we wanted the information that he had.
13: We know you wish you could rewind it, but you can't. Now you got to go forward, and you need to tell us what happened. From the beginning all the way to the end.
28: Lewis, did you kill them?
31: No.
28: Then talk to him.
13: You need to tell us what happened.
12: Early on in the interview, it was obvious that he 100% knew what had taken place.
11: Debbie showed up to the house. There was an argument.
13: Just walk us through what were they arguing about?
9: I don't know. They were just arguing. They were just yelling at each other.
13: Okay.
9: You know, there was pushing and shoving. You know, he grabbed her, she grabbed him. I split them apart. I saw him choke her.
13: During the argument?
9: During the argument, and I pulled him off her. That's why I got her some water, and I asked them if they were going to be all right. I tried to tell her, no more arguing, no more fighting. Like,
13: she's still breathing, she's still talking.
9: She is. She
13: all right. Knows. What'd she say to you?
9: She said that she was all right.
0: He's worried, and he asks both of them, can I leave you two here alone, and can you two be civil with each other? And they both say yes.
1: Colombo says he leaves the house for about 2 hours.
11: When he came home, he saw Debbie laying on the floor with a plastic bag over her head, and she was not moving and did not appear to be breathing.
13: That's what did he say?
9: He was like, what are you talking about? And then we walked to the studio and I saw it. Like, I was in shock. I was shaking. He was like, this is one of those diaper change moments.
16: Jason said something to Louis about this being a change your diaper moment. So we had him explain that was a change your diaper moment. You know, like, hey, when I raised you, I used to change your diapers, and now it's payback time. You know, I took care of you. Now it's time to take care of me.
9: Well, he's done a lot for me, like favors and stuff, like financially and stuff.
13: Okay.
9: So he was like, this is one of those moments.
0: He was very specific about what happened afterwards. He said they had a big bin that they wind up putting her in there.
13: You helped put her in the bin?
9: Yeah.
13: Was she cold? Was she?
9: Yeah, she was.
16: You know, Debbie had driven her car over to the house to watch Dexter. And so Jason decides that we need to get rid of her car. And so Jason drove her car clear across town with Louie following him, just parked her car there in this little desert dirt lot kind of area. And then Jason gets in the car with Louie and they drive back to the house.
14: That night, Colombo goes to his job as a bouncer at a club.
10: Jason had a date that night. He and Louis Colombo placed my sister in the garage. Jason went out that night with Anjay to celebrate his birthday. They had a hotel room. He stayed the night. They had a good night as if nothing happened while my sister laid dead with a bag over her head in his garage.
14: Colombo says that in the following days, Jason Griffith devises a plan to entomb Debbie's body in a block of concrete.
0: And then Jason winds up going to Home Depot and getting a bunch of cement.
9: His idea was to put it in concrete.
13: Mm-hmm.
9: So, tells him to start mixing the concrete. I started mixing the concrete.
13: Where?
9: In the garage. We brought the bin to the garage.
13: Okay.
9: We put her in the bin, put the concrete in it. And
13: how was she positioned in the bin?
9: Like, sort of curled up, like it was an awkward fit.
11: It's your typical blue Sterilite storage container. So when you put a 120-pound body in there and then fill the rest up with concrete, obviously it's heavy.
21: It weighed, at the minimum, 600 pounds.
13: How long do you let it sit?
9: Until the next day.
13: Okay.
9: I think that's when we rented the U-Haul.
13: We rented the U-Haul and what else?
9: Dolly and a hand truck.
21: They rent the U-Haul, and then Jason comes with a plan. They then drive it out to Jason's ex in Henderson.
2: He had called and asked me if I would store some stuff for him. I said, all right, what is it? He's like, it's just a tub.
11: And she sees a U-Haul truck, and she looks inside, and she sees Louie and Jason trying to manhandle this big blue Sterilite storage tub.
2: So I'm like, whoa, what is that? Because I kind of got a bad feeling. And he just gave me this look like, do you want me to tell you? And I was like, yeah, you think you're storing that at my house? You're going to tell me what it is. And he was like, it's Debbie. And I was like, whoa, you need to go right now. And I was very upset.
16: So once they leave Calais, they have to do something immediate. What they did was found this house that they knew was abandoned on Bonanza Way.
11: The body has been in this container now for a few days, and it's starting to decompose, and now you have all this decomposition fluid starts leaking out of the crack in this tub.
9: Yeah, so it leaked out a little bit.
11: And there's a trail of it from the sidewalk all the way up to the front door and inside the house.
21: And then Jason came up with plan B, and they bought more bins, they bought more cement, they bought a mini sledgehammer.
9: So we basically broke it out of the concrete.
28: Bye.
9: Bye.
28: Okay, so you actually break up the cement.
9: Break up the cement.
28: And take her out.
9: Take her out.
28: What does she look like?
3: Louis tells us that he can take us to where the body is.
28: So it's like an abandoned house. Now, the big question is, where's the house?
9: On Bonanza.
28: Take us to it. You don't have to go in, but can you take us to the house? We gotta go. We've gotta get it.
1: Louis Colombo leads detectives to a vacant house. And what they find inside takes this case from missing to monstrous.
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24: Fox Hollow is like a killing field.
27: When the documentary came out, we immediately began getting leads. There is another suspect, and it wasn't Mark Goodyear.
24: We're so close to solving this. 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
29: So when I interview Mark this time, what should I ask him?
27: Ask him if he'll talk to me.
30: Super Bowl 61 is coming.
31: Let's go, let's go, let's go!
30: And everyone's going.
32: Okay, let's go!
33: Let's go!
34: Let's go!
30: Because once the game starts...
35: Let's go! You better get on that bus!
36: Why, Jimmy?
37: Well, don't just stand there.
30: Everything else... stops.
38: I was recording the Seven Psalms album. And I started experiencing hearing loss in my left ear. I had no idea how performing live could be done. It took me years to play with musicians again.
39: The Lord is my engineer. The Lord is the earth I run.
38: It's the most extraordinary tours I've done.
40: Hi, my name is Peter Parker. We used to know each other. But the truth is, I'm not just Peter Parker. I'm Spider-Man.
41: God, that's cool. Here we go.
40: And sometimes, Spider-Man has to do the hard thing, even if it breaks Peter Parker's heart.
42: Let's end this on a high note, huh?
43: Spider-Man, brand new day. Now playing. Rated PG-13.

0: Jason Griffith and Louis Colombo's problems are mounting. The bin they have Debbie in is cracked and it's leaking all over the wood floors in the living room of a vacant house.
1: They came up with a plan. They bought more bins. They bought more cement, gloves, bleach, sealant, plastic bags, garbage bags. They bought a wood saw, a mini sledgehammer to chip her out of the cement, and a crowbar. Louis says that they chipped her out of the cement, and then Jason dismembered her by cutting her legs off.
2: He had to go into two separate bins. And he cut her legs off. Well, she cut her legs off.
3: He did? Mm-hmm. Okay.
2: With what? A saw.
3: Okay, then what?
2: Put it in plastic bags, then put it in the bin and put more concrete on it.
3: Okay.
2: And then put it in the closet.
1: They put the legs in one bin and then her upper body in the other bin and put cement in with those.
4: Then they take all the tools that they used and put in the closet of the other bedroom and seal that closet door closed as well. But they leave all the cleaning agents and odor masking agents that they had to buy so that they could work with the body. They leave that all out in plain view in the living room.
3: So you stored her in the closet and let it set?
2: In the closet. Then he asked me to go back a couple days later just to check on it. So I bought some great stuff, like door sealant, because it's in the closet. I don't want it smelling, so I sealed the door. Like, that was it.
0: It takes a lot of coaxing for Louis Colombo to reveal what happened. And police tell him that because he cooperated, he won't be criminally charged. And while that's a relief, he is haunted.
2: It doesn't change how responsible I feel. Like, you could say, oh, you don't have to feel responsible. It doesn't change the things that I've done that I have to live with for the rest of my life. It doesn't change any of that. It doesn't change, you know, the sleepless nights that I'm going to have.
3: Yes.
2: The smell that I still smell, like, it doesn't change any of that. Like, now the only thing that changes is Jay goes to jail, possibly for the rest of his life, and, like, now I feel like that's my fault, too.
4: He admits to his involvement to the detectives, and he admits that he knows where the body's at. So he ultimately takes two of our detectives to the location of the body.
1: They have a house where they can put her body, and it's not going to be connected to them, supposedly.
5: They knew somebody that had this house that had been deported and that the house was empty.
1: After the interview with Louis, he jumped into my truck, and we had a caravan going. He was directing me, and he pointed out the house, and he said, 100% she's in there.
6: So we're pulling into the neighborhood. This is Bonanza Way. This is where the house is. And we pulled up, and Louis told me that's the house where her body will be, this house right here.
4: It's one of the original houses built downtown, probably back in the 30s or 40s. It's just this tiny two-bedroom house, but it had wood flooring throughout.
5: When we got here, they opened the door. There was an odor of decomp, but it was mixed with chemical. You could literally smell it from my vehicle. You could smell bleach and other chemicals. And they noticed that there was decomp drips on the walkway itself. I walked in, there was the original bin, which was this gigantic bin that they had about 600 pounds of cement in with her that you couldn't lift. That was in the living room. First thing I saw was the long black hair. You could see her hair mixed in with the cement because it removed all the hair from her body. There was chunks of cement that were in the bin and some plastic. The two smaller green 45-gallon bins were stacked inside of one of the closets, which had been sealed. And they had taken them out and got them open enough to where they found the body. She had been dismembered in two parts and put in the two bins with cement and plastic, thinking that would help with the odor. But it never does.
7: They literally did the whole Dexter thing.
4: If you know anything about Dexter, the way he disposed of bodies was dismembering them.
8: It's kind of fitting, don't you think?
4: And that was Jason's favorite TV show.
0: After almost a month missing, Debbie is finally found.
9: January 7th, I was in a car with my friend at the time. She had taken me out to kind of relax a little bit, and I get a call on my phone, and it says private number, and I knew right away. I answered, and he said, "This is detective," and I said, "You found her?" I knew it was that phone call.
10: One of my friends called and said, you know, they found Debbie. And I'm thinking, good, where the hell has she been? She's like, she's not here with us anymore. Okay, what does that even mean? And she said, yeah, like they found her body and they definitely confirmed that it's her. Somebody with such a big personality, you don't picture things like that happening to them. I did not fathom that that was where it was going to go.
11: When I found out what happened to her, I couldn't sleep. It was all over the news 24/7.
12: The remains of a missing local dancer have been discovered.
13: Sources have confirmed that the body of that missing dancer, Debbie Flores Narvaez, was found dismembered in tubs filled with concrete.
11: I can't believe this has got to be a bad dream. And I was hoping that Debbie would call me one day and say, you ready to rehearse? But I never got that call. All I have is memories of her.
4: You have someone who dances for a living. Their job depends on their beauty, their athleticism, their gracefulness. And to have a body just destroyed in the manner that her body was destroyed. It's a cruel irony. It's horrible.
0: Detectives now have Debbie's body. And with the evidence pointing firmly to Jason, it's time to quickly move in. As Jason finishes his evening performance, detectives haul him back to the station for another chat.
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4: We have plenty of time now that Bobby's out of the house.
5: Peggy, that's against golf etiquette.
4: What does golf etiquette say about me jamming this club into your mouth?
6: It's important your parents know I'm a man.
7: Bag man, be gone.
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5: Bobby.
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1: We're here to ask you some more questions about what happened to Debbie.
2: At this point, we knew where the body was. We knew his involvement.
3: We didn't say, Calais told us these things, and we didn't go, Louis mapped all this out, you know, told us all these things, because we were going to parse those details out and get his reaction to them.
1: Not much further ado, I'd like for you to tell me what happened to her.
4: What do you mean, what happened to her? I've given my what I saw.
1: What was that?
4: That she came to my house and that she left. I gave that account already.
2: When you're dealing with somebody who thinks they're smarter than everybody else, you have to play them a little bit. You got to give them enough rope to run with before you can yank them back to reality.
1: On that night when she came over, there was an argument and it became physical, and ultimately she didn't live through it.
4: And this is, you guys are putting this together based on
1: a lot of things, but that she didn't live through it.
2: If you come in mean, angry, are heavy-handed, they're not going to cooperate with you.

0: was charged with Debbie's murder. However, he was not charged with dismembering her body.
1: Good morning, Judge. We received a copy of the indictment. We waive its formal reading. It's going to be a not guilty plea.
2: I was scared to go to the arraignment. I didn't know what I was going to face, but I was sitting there and I'm looking at this evil person and I was trying to control myself and I just couldn't, to the point where I just couldn't, and I screamed out. I hope you rot in hell, because exactly where I wanted to put him was in hell, and I just wanted him to rot in there the way that he allowed my sister to rot for weeks.
3: Most of the families we have to deal with, this is the worst day of their life, the losing of a loved one. And I can only imagine what goes through victims' minds when they see the killer for the first time.
2: And for those 2 seconds, it felt so good. But at the same time, I was stuck in a situation where I couldn't do anything about it, and I had to wait.
4: Most people would.
5: ABC News, I'm Wayne Cabot. President Trump is again saying a deal with Iran is imminent, saying negotiations between the parties will happen tomorrow, but didn't say with whom. He confirms he called off a weekend attack at the request of Gulf allies. In Jordan, ABC's Matt Rivers.
6: Iranian media said the foreign minister had warned regional countries of harsh retaliation should the U.S. follow through on its threat to target Iranian energy facilities. After state-run oil facilities were targeted in a drone attack earlier this week, the renewed Iranian threat sparked Saudi Arabia's leadership to publicly urge the White House to de-escalate.
5: The latest call for the resignation of Ohio Congressman Max Miller on allegations he physically abused his ex-wife come from his former father-in-law, Ohio Senator Bernie Moreno. Miller denies the allegations and says he's staying in. Pacific Northwest wildfires have 60,000 people out of their homes around Spokane. It's not getting better, but it's not getting worse. This is ABC News.
7: A hell of a lot more going on in this case. This guy killed his girlfriend, tried to hide the body. It's not... not that simple.
8: It's a case about state of mind, self-defense, and it's about second guessing. And the evidence is going to show that he was scared, that he was afraid, that she was violent, and that Jason Griffith was defending himself in December 12, 2010.
0: Prosecutors call almost 24 witnesses to help reconstruct the events leading up to Debbie's death and its aftermath. One of those witnesses was Clay Casorso.
3: Clay Casorso was a former lover of Jason, who both Jason and Louis Colombo were going to attempt and store Debbie's body in the cement on her back patio.
4: What did you do seeing this item that they wanted to place in your house? Of course, they didn't tell her immediately that Debbie was inside.
9: Asked what the heck it was.
4: And what did the defendant say?
9: He asked if I really wanted to know. And I said, yes, if you're going to put that here, I need to know what it is. And he just said, it's Debbie.
4: And what was your reaction?
9: I was shocked. My head kind of started to spin. I couldn't comprehend it.
10: State's next witness,
1: Louis Colombo.
3: Louis Colombo was present for the beginning of the incident and was one of the essential witnesses to what happened that night.
11: When I walk in the door, I just look at him for a second. He was just sitting there, and then he said something like, he's like, I messed up.
1: When you walk back to the studio, what did you see?
11: So Debbie laying on the ground of the studio.
1: Did she appear alive or dead to you?
11: No, she appeared dead.
1: Who does the cutting?
11: Jason did.
1: What did he use?
11: A handsaw.
12: On cross-examination, Jason's attorneys don't hesitate to tell the jury that Louis Colombo was given immunity in return for his cooperation in this case.
13: Our attempts to undercut the credibility of testimony is, number one, anytime a person testifies with a grant of complete immunity, that automatically makes that person's testimony put

0: potentially suspect. That is a big factor in what a jury will look at on whether they believe Mr. Colombo or not.
1: I was so upset that he was on the stand. Did he take her breath? No. But do I consider him just as bad as Jason? Absolutely.
2: Ultimately, could he have been prosecuted? He could have. And that's often the case in the criminal justice system. We oftentimes have to make that choice, which is, how badly do we need this person?
3: It cannot be overstated how important Louis' statement was with regard to the prosecution of Jason.
2: So after 4 days of presenting evidence, we were confident that there was no doubt that the jury knew Jason killed Debbie. It was really at that point we turned it over to the defense that the real fight in the trial started.
3: Jason was a born performer. He was comfortable in front of a crowd. And certainly as he made his calculation about whether or not he should take the witness stand, I'm sure he looked at those jurors and he thought to himself, I got this.
4: No.
5: Oh, no.
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8: 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And get this, to Central Park. 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
48: You shouldn't be trying to steal my house.
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51: I realized that we really had a squatter on our hands.
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7: It was about 2.5 weeks, I think, the trial lasted. And I have to portray this strong woman when inside I'm breaking down slowly, but I'm still holding it together, hoping that we will get justice for my sister.
9: I ask at this time if the defense is prepared to call their first witness.
12: We are, Judge.
13: While the defense calls Debbie's ex-boyfriend, Jamil, and they call Jason's ex-girlfriend, Agnes, to the stand, their case really comes down to just one person.
12: The defense calls Jason Griffith.
14: In claiming self-defense, Jason was compelled to testify, and his lawyers quickly sought to portray Debbie as someone that he was genuinely fearful of.
12: And we never argued to the jury that Jason is, Mother Teresa, an upstanding citizen. What we argued to the jury is he acted reasonably.
15: Do you recognize that?
16: It was a note that was left on my car at the Mirage.
12: What's your understanding of who left you this?
16: Debbie left me that note.
12: I will kill you before I let another bitch have you. I will find you wherever you hide. Love always your destiny. Is that what it says, Jason?
16: Yes, sir.
12: The prior acts of domestic violence and the 911 calls would lead any reasonable person to believe when there's another incident of violence that perhaps your life might be at risk.
17: What's going on?
18: My ex-girlfriend is, she came to my job today, harassed me at work. She's been making threats, she's been following me around town, like, this harassing stuff needs to stop.
12: You said on the 911 call that Debbie was making threats. Tell the jury what kind of threats she was making to you.
16: Oh, she talked about slashing my tires again. She talked about burning my house. Talked about killing me. I'll kill you. I'm not going to let nobody be with you.
19: The volume of calls, I thought we did a decent job at showing that was part of a pattern. He's on the receiving end of the harm.
20: Debbie's history and Jason's history and the tumultuous nature of it was particularly relevant in this case to the defense because they, of course, wanted Debbie to look as crazy as possible, as volatile as possible.
7: Throughout the trial, I would see that my mother was angry. I would just kind of grab her and hold her arm like, I know, Mommy, and don't let this make you emotional.
21: It was the cross-examination of Jason that the whole case was probably going to come down to. Some of the stuff Debbie did was true, right? She did slash his tire and all of this other stuff. But when it came to the one thing he's hung his hat on, he was lying, and I could prove it.
20: So what he testified to was that one night he came out of the Mirage, and he came to his car, and there was a note on his car.
22: You find that note on your car, right? And so now you believe it's Debbie, what you've said so far.
16: Yes.
22: Correct. And you guys continue to have conversations, but at least now, unlike before...
23: You have a written threat to kill you, correct?
16: Yes.
20: And he told the jury that that was written by Debbie, that he was absolutely terrified, that this was proof that she wanted to kill him.
22: Before I get to this, do you want a chance to change your answer?
16: I don't need to change the answer, sir.
22: You recognize that number?
16: Yes, I know that number.
22: Whose number is it?
16: It's Lou's number.
22: The morning of May 22nd of 2010.
16: Okay.
22: Okay, so that's the morning that the incident with the car occurred.
16: Yep.
22: Here's Mr. Colombo's text to you. I really thought you would know it was me.
20: The note was actually written as a joke by Louis. And what we knew from the text messages is that Jason knew that the note was written by Louis. And he absolutely knew it as he sat on the witness stand and he testified before the jury.
21: His entire testimony, both direct and his cross-examination, there was no way around it. He lied.
9: I'm going to ask the officers of the court to please come forward and be sworn to take control and custody of the jury.
20: Once you have given the evidence to the jury and you've given the case to the jury, you literally just sit and wait.
7: And the anxiety of, what if this doesn't go the right way? What if he gets away with it?
20: There is a roller coaster of emotions while you're waiting for a verdict. Time kind of stands still.
7: It just felt like forever. And the jury stood up, and when the verdict came in and they said,
0: guilty of murder of the second degree.
7: It was a moment of justification that everything I did for her was for that moment. I was able to breathe and just let go for a second. And I just remember thinking to myself, I hope that I did her proud.
21: The judge didn't have a lot of discretion. A second-degree murder conviction, there's two possible sentences. There's a life sentence, and then there's a term of years, which is 25 years. Both of them have minimum parole eligibilities after 10 years. Jason was sentenced for second-degree murder to 10 years to life.
7: And I've already had to go to parole twice to plea with the parole board to keep him in.
21: There is no sense of closure for them, but I certainly think it's better for them to have to show up to a parole hearing than having to realize that he's completely free of the criminal justice system.
14: Today, Jason continues to serve out his sentence at High Desert State Prison, waiting for his chance at freedom. Many of the people who helped put him behind bars have long since moved on from the case. But there's one final twist to the story.
8: Hello, this is a prepaid debit call from an offender of the Nevada Department of Corrections, High Desert Correctional Center.
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28: Let's go, let's go, let's go!
29: And everyone's going.
30: Okay, let's go!
31: Let's go!
30: Come on!
32: Let's go.
33: Because
29: once the game starts...
34: Let's go! You better get on that bus.
35: Pardon me.
36: Well, don't just stand there.
29: Everything else... stops.
37: We've drafted a roster of ESPN's most competitive personalities...
48: Yes.
37: Yeah! ...and celebrity sports fans...
38: It's about time!
37: ...to face off in a brand new tournament.
39: This is huge.
40: Booyah!
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41: You know this is all sports, right?
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40: Going all the way!
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42: Who is Pete Carroll?
43: Who is Tennessee?
44: What is...
45: The...
46: Is this hard to talk about?
47: Yeah,
49: Seattle ground, about to take off, it's going to be crazy. I did a kind of a bad thing.
50: So you hijacked the plane?
49: Yeah.
51: He hasn't flown an airplane before.
52: How did he get that plane in the airplane? How did no one know?
49: Hey, you think this thing can do a barrel roll?
53: Trying to figure out how to use the autopilot first.
49: Boring.
54: He's going upside
49: holy
54: down.
49: Roll.
54: Holy
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8: This call is from a correction facility and is subject to monitoring and recording.
40: Since his conviction for the murder of Debbie Flores Narvaez in 2014, Jason Griffith has been waiting for his chance at parole.
42: Here I am 15 years later with excellent behavior, no infractions, no trouble, working 7 days a week, taking classes, doing everything I can, and they won't give me a second chance.
40: Jason has never agreed to a television interview before. He called 2020 from prison to speak for the first time.
42: Debbie Flores is dead, and she did not deserve to die. I'm not trying to get out of responsibility. I'm not trying to diminish what this situation is by any means.
43: Jason's most recent parole hearing was in 2025. Debbie's sister Celeste was there, ready to oppose his release.
44: I knew that I would be facing parole for him. And this time around, when I walk in, the assistant at the front desk told me, well, you're the first one here. We're also waiting for his wife. I'm sorry, what? Yeah, his wife, Calais. I thought I was hearing things when she said his wife, and then she said her name, Calais. There's only one Calais. I was damn near shaking because I had to deal with this woman again who knew of my sister for 3 weeks that she was missing. There are no words. I couldn't speak. I was so angry.
43: At the parole hearing, Calais spoke on Jason's behalf.
44: And all I heard was, we just want to apologize to you, Celeste, and I'm sorry. And I just lost it. And I just kept crying. I will never accept your apology, ever. They both deserve each other, and I hope karma finds them and delivers it every day, fresh on a plate.
42: I put myself in that situation. If it was my sister, how would I feel? So I hope if never accepting my apology also provides her a level of peace, then that's what she deserves.
45: If there was anything I could say to Blue, I would let him know that you hurt a lot of people. You took someone from this earth that was very loving caring and meant a lot to a lot of people. Why? There wasn't any other way to resolve whatever it was in that moment. Killing somebody is not the way to resolve anything.
42: I want to say that I am sorry that this situation ended the way that it did. And I'm sorry that it cost everyone involved. It cost them so much hurt, so much pain, so much loss. And I'm responsible for that. I should have been better. I should have done better. I should have figured out something else, anything else.
44: Depression is, it's an everyday fight. The more I talk about my sister, the easier it has become. The more I talk about my emotions. I think I thought that if I bottle it in, I don't have to feel it. I don't have to show it, when I should have been talking about it and screaming about it and yelling about it and crying about it.
0: I just really miss my friend. I wish he was here.
1: Are you taking this?
2: No.
3: You can hear Debbie come into a room before you see her. You smile before she even walks into a room if you hear her voice. You already know what's coming in, this energy, this love, this caring person.
4: She was so beautiful inside and out. Her spirit was so warm, so welcoming.
5: It's so tragic that her life was cut so short. It's very heartbreaking, and she had so much to live for. She was a star.
44: Took her home to Puerto Rico. And we took her to her cemetery where she lays to rest. And she sits on this beautiful mountain where she oversees like this beautiful valley. I always visit her and I talk to her. I definitely feel as though her spirit is still with me.
6: So clear that Debbie's spirit is still being felt. By now, Jason Griffith has served 15 years of his sentence. He's been denied parole twice, most recently in 2025.
7: And David, Debbie's sister Celeste says while it's painful, she is attending every parole hearing in hopes that Jason will spend the rest of his life behind bars. That's our program for tonight. Thanks so much for watching. I'm Deborah Roberts.
6: And I'm David Muir. From all of us here at 2020 and ABC News, good night.
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12: You shouldn't be trying to steal my house.
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12: Get out of my house.
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25: I was recording the Seven Psalms album. Sacred home. And I started experiencing hearing loss in my left ear. I had no idea how performing live could be done. It took me years to play with musicians again.
26: The Lord is my engineer. The Lord is the earth I run.
25: It's the most extraordinary tours I've done.
27: Is this hard to talk about?
29: Yeah,
34: Seattle ground, it's about to take off. It's going to be crazy. I did a kind of a bad thing.
37: So you hijacked the plane?
34: Yeah.
38: He hasn't flown an airplane before.
41: How did he get that plane in the airplane? How did no one know?
34: Hey, you think this thing can do a barrel roll?
46: Trying to figure out how to use the autopilot first.
34: Boring.
47: He's going upside
34: holy
47: down.
34: Holy
47: Can we cut the cameras?
34: This is probably like jail time for life, huh?
0: We've drafted a roster of ESPN's most competitive personalities.
1: Yes.
0: Yeah! And celebrity sports fans.
2: It's about time.
0: To face off in a brand new tournament.
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23: I'm Robin Roberts in Southern California, covering those devastating wildfires. 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
24: Tonight, the dangerous weather impacting millions. Wildfires tear through Washington State, prompting major evacuations, with hundreds of buildings damaged or destroyed. On block after block, only chimneys remain. A deadly crash. New video captures the moment two helicopters collide as crews battled fires in Greece and the desperate search for survivors. Relentless heat in the western U.S. and now much of the eastern half of the country is bracing for flash floods. Our weather team times it all out. Also tonight, customers run for their lives when a gunman opens fire at an In-N-Out restaurant in Idaho. Multiple deaths reported. And what we've learned about the off-duty officer and armed citizen who police say saved lives. The family drama that could impact national politics. Growing calls for an Ohio congressman to resign. Why his former father-in-law, a U.S. senator, says he's not fit to hold public office. A frantic rescue effort. 10 Americans pulled to safety after a seaplane crashes in the sea just after takeoff. President Trump called.
3: From ABC News, I'm Wayne Cabot. President Trump again saying a deal is imminent to end the now five-month war on Iran. Trump saying on Air Force One tonight that negotiations will resume tomorrow, not saying exactly who's involved. He did say that it was at the request of Gulf allies. But he called off the weekend attack. Oil prices lower on the pause in fighting in Jordan. ABC's Matt Rivers.
4: Prior to Trump's announcement, Iranian media said the foreign minister had warned regional countries of harsh retaliation should the U.S. follow through on its threat to target Iranian energy facilities. After state-run oil facilities were targeted in a drone attack earlier this week, the renewed Iranian threat sparked Saudi Arabia's leadership to publicly urge the White House to de-escalate. After Crown Prince Mohammed bin Salman spoke to President Trump. Those fears include not just a wider war in the Middle East, but increasing signs that the conflict between Ukraine and Russia is starting to overlap with the Iran conflict.
3: And about that, Russia's version of Amazon got hit again by Ukrainian drones. A Wildberries warehouse got hit following strikes on more than a dozen of the depots in the past couple of weeks. Part of Ukraine's aerial campaign to thwart Moscow's war, to hurt its economy and make people feel the consequences of the Kremlin's all-out invasion of Ukraine. There's smoke in the sky and fire on the ground across the Pacific Northwest right now. Senator Maria Cantwell at the scene today in Spokane, where out-of-control flames have scorched entire neighborhoods.
5: We now know that there are thousands of Washingtonians in Spokane area that had to be evacuated. We know there are hundreds of homes that have been destroyed.
3: Air quality alerts to Oregon and west to Idaho and Montana. Pacific Gas and Electric may have to cut power in parts of Central California and the Sierra Nevada to assist the firefighting crews there. Two crew members died in Greece in the collision of two firefighting choppers there. You're listening to ABC News.
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3: An Ohio congressman is refusing demands to quit from an Ohio senator. His former father-in-law.
1: Ohio Republican Max Miller, facing mounting pressure to drop his congressional re-election campaign, is fiercely defending himself from domestic abuse allegations in a bitter custody battle with his ex-wife, Emily Moreno, the daughter of Republican Senator from Ohio, Bernie Moreno. In police reports obtained by ABC News, Miller's ex-wife accused him of throwing her against a wall, holding a gun to her head, and scalding her with hot water.
2: My former wife is engaging in a pattern of reporting incredible, serious, and destructive allegations with absolutely no evidence.
1: Miller denies all allegations.
3: ABC's Alex Preche in Washington. Former longtime Texas House Republican Congressman Kay Granger has died at 83, according to the House Speaker Mike Johnson. ABC's Aaron Katursky reports investigators think that Iran may be responsible for hacks on U.S. water plants over the past week. He says security and intelligence officials have been warning this is exactly how Iran would retaliate, that Iran poses that kind of threat to water systems and also other critical infrastructure. Priority now is to safeguard the water supply as the war in Iran continues. The attacks involving systems and water plants used to remotely control their equipment. Forecasters warn a threat of dangerous flooding will move to the northeast tomorrow along the I-95 corridor. It's been raining heavily already. Wayne Cabot, ABC News.
24: Greatest risk of flash flooding tonight.
6: Right now, tonight, it'll be western New York all the way down into the Florida Panhandle. I want to show you where the flood watches are. They're continuing out towards places like Philadelphia and Washington, D.C., and this is all shifting out towards the east. Along the I-95 corridor, I want to time out tomorrow morning's commute. It looks like it might be quite the mess. Elevated flash flood risk from Philadelphia all the way up towards areas of New York, even Boston included in that. Most areas will see wrapping up rainfall by the time we're heading into, it looks like those evening hours, but again, thunder storms and heavy amounts of rain could impact the New England area even for the evening drive. We head out towards the west where we could use the rain. Unfortunately, it's red flag warnings that persist. This is now moving out towards Montana, down areas of Utah, and even parts of Nebraska. Persistent dry weather and very strong gusty winds through the region. Lindsay.
24: All right, Leslie, thanks so much. Now to new details coming in tonight about that deadly shootout near an In-N-Out Burger in Idaho. Authorities say an off-duty state trooper and civilian exchanged gunfire with a suspect. Three people were killed, seven others injured. According to police, the 24-year-old suspect died from a self-inflicted gunshot. ABC's Trevor Ault reports from Twin Falls, Idaho tonight.
7: These are the terrifying moments a gunman opened fire outside an Idaho In-N-Out restaurant.
9: Call the police?
10: What's happening? What's happening?
9: What happened?
10: What's happening?
11: Shoot.
7: Hundreds running for cover at this crowded Twin Falls shopping center.
9: Everybody's running.
12: We're getting inundated with calls, reports of multiple people down.
7: And tonight, three people are dead and seven more are injured. These videos show two people firing shots at the scene. One is the shooter, the other an armed citizen trying to save lives.
13: We can confirm that there was an off-duty state trooper and a citizen who actively engaged the suspect by returning gunfire towards him.
7: Taxi driver and Army veteran Terry Dudley was among those shot. His son tells us his dad has internal bleeding from those life-threatening injuries.
14: I woke up to getting a phone call hearing that my dad was shot. I saw him as they moved him to the ICU.
7: Tonight, police have identified the shooter as 24-year-old Chad Williams and say he died at the scene from a self-inflicted gunshot wound. That In-N-Out had just opened a week ago and was drawing massive crowds of people. And we now know one of the restaurant workers is among the dead. In-N-Out saying in a statement, "We lost one of our beautiful associates. She was taking care of our most important asset, our customers. He took the precious lives of our associate and customers, innocent people who never saw it coming."
19: And Lindsay, investigators say the motive in this shooting is still unclear. They want to talk to and get video from the hundreds of people who were in this area when all those shots were fired. Lindsay.
24: Trevor, thanks so much. Now to the congressional campaign in Ohio, rocked by domestic abuse allegations. Republican Representative Max Miller is facing growing calls to end his reelection campaign. His former father-in-law, Senator Bernie Moreno, says he's not fit for office. Miller vehemently denies the allegations and is vowing to stay in the race. Here's ABC's Alex Preche.
20: Tonight, a bitter family feud spilling out on Capitol Hill just days before a crucial election deadline.
2: Sorry about the technical difficulties, everyone. It's our first time doing a live stream.
20: Ohio Republican Max Miller, facing mounting pressure to drop his congressional reelection campaign, is fiercely defending himself from domestic abuse allegations in a bitter custody battle with his ex-wife, Emily Moreno, the daughter of Republican Senator from Ohio, Bernie Moreno. In police reports obtained by ABC News, Miller's ex-wife accused him of throwing her against a wall, holding a gun to her head, and scalding her with hot water. Miller denies all allegations.
2: My former wife is engaging in a pattern of reporting incredible, serious, and destructive allegations with absolutely no evidence.
20: Senator Moreno posting, if there are any basic standards of character required to hold elected office, Max Miller fails them. I believe Max Miller needs to seek professional help. Miller firing back, you know this isn't true, and the only reason you are speaking out now is to hide from your own media circus. The congressman, who was endorsed by President Trump, says he will remain in the race for re-election before a Wednesday deadline to replace him.
11: The key word there is allegation. We have a process here. The House Ethics Committee works on those things. If allegations are made, they work through a process.
15: But the timing of this war of words is setting off a debate for Republicans because Democrats are eyeing Miller's seat as a possible target. He won that district 2 years ago with just over 51% of the vote. Lindsay?
24: Lots of people will be paying attention to that one. Alex, thank you. Now to a terrifying close call for 10 Americans in the Bahamas. Authorities say a seaplane crashed into a dock while trying to take off on Saturday. Fortunately, everyone on board is okay. ABC's Morgan Norwood has the latest details.
17: Tonight, a frantic scene after this seaplane full of American tourists crashed into a dock in the Bahamas.
18: How do we get out?
17: This video from inside the cabin showing the heart-pounding moment the plane begins to shake. Crew ordering everyone off. The plane's nose nearly submerged as passengers carefully climb out, helped onto a rescue boat. Authorities say the small plane with 8 passengers and 2 crew went down Saturday morning in the waters near a resort in North Bimini.
22: I see that plane going straight to the houses by the seawall and crashed right ahead in the seawall.
17: They say the pilot was attempting to take off but diverted to avoid other boat traffic. While taxiing on the water, the aircraft pulled to the left, failing to respond to corrections, and crashed into the dock. Nearby boaters immediately jumping in to help.
25: The plane was already half sunk and people were out on the wing, and so we just went straight towards it.
17: All 10 aboard rescued.
26: And Lindsay, remarkably, no one was injured. That aircraft, however, later sank in about 100 feet of water. The investigation into what went wrong here continues tonight. Lindsay?
24: Some terrifying moments there, Morgan. Thank you. Next tonight, President Trump is pausing massive strikes against Iran, at least for now. But the president cautions all this depends on how quickly a deal can be reached. ABC's Matt Rivers reports from Jordan tonight.
4: Tonight, President Trump backing away from the brink, calling off planned massive strikes on Iran. Overnight Saturday, posting on social media, saying he canceled the attack, subject to being able to rapidly make a deal, adding the perimeters of a deal had been agreed to. A far different tone from Friday.
27: We'll be hitting them very hard. And you know, at some point they're going to say, we just can't take it anymore.
4: But Trump saying that Iran and regional U.S. allies alike had since asked him to hold off, claiming any deal would include reopening the Strait of Hormuz and address Iran's nuclear threat. But nearly 24 hours later, no formal response yet from Iran's government. An Iranian state-run media saying no such deal to reopen the strait had been reached. It remains effectively closed. Prior to Trump's announcement, Iranian media said the foreign minister had warned regional countries of harsh retaliation should the U.S. follow through on its threat to target Iranian energy facilities. After state-run oil facilities were targeted in a drone attack earlier this week, the renewed Iranian threat sparked Saudi Arabia's leadership to publicly urge the White House to de-escalate after Crown Prince Mohammed bin Salman spoke to President Trump. Those fears include not just a wider war in the Middle East, but increasing signs that the conflict between Ukraine and Russia is starting to overlap with the Iran conflict. Last week, Ukraine attacking an Iranian cargo ship in the Caspian Sea, it said was carrying military supplies.
19: Lindsay, many here in this part of the world assumed that they would spend today taking cover from new rounds of missiles being fired. That didn't happen, but it's still not at all clear that an actual deal between the two sides is within reach. Lindsay?
24: Matt Rivers from Jordan for us. Matt, thank you. Now to that harrowing scene in Greece. Two firefighting helicopters collided midair near Athens while battling those raging wildfires. Two crew members were killed. Let's bring in ABC's Marcus Moore. Marcus, what more are you learning tonight?
0: Well, Lindsay, tonight a desperate search and rescue mission took place in Greece after that horrific midair collision west of Athens. Images that are now part of the investigation show the moment one firefighting helicopter hits another during adverse conditions, one plummeting to the ground, and the two crewmen on board dying at a hospital. The other helicopter's crew surviving, and tonight authorities grounding all helicopters. Last week, three firefighters were killed elsewhere in the country, while in other parts of Europe, firefighters in Portugal, Spain, and France continue fighting the flames. And this could be even worse this year than it was last year when a record 3,800 square miles burned. Lindsay, that's an area roughly the size of Delaware and Rhode Island combined.
24: Massive. Marcus, thank you. Overseas now to a tragic ferry fire in Indonesia. At least five people are dead and dozens more missing. Hundreds were evacuated from the burning ship. Search and rescue operations are still underway at this hour. No word just yet on how that fire started. There's still much more ahead on World News Tonight this Sunday, including Microsoft's warning to travelers why the company says your hotel's Wi-Fi may not be safe to use. A new video just coming in, the dramatic rescue of an injured hiker.
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47: We're so close to solving this. We just need the one person who connects everything.
48: So when I interview Mark this time, what should I ask him?
46: Ask him if he'll talk to me.
24: Next tonight, Microsoft has issued a new warning to travelers. The company says the public should assume that hotel Wi-Fi networks might not be trustworthy. This follows the discovery of a new Russian hacking scheme that targets travelers using Microsoft 365. Some users have been directed to phony sign-in pages, enabling the hackers to steal credentials and send malware to the users. Tonight, there's new video of a dramatic rescue in Kentucky. A hiker had fallen into the water near the Laurel River Dam. Injuries prevented him from getting out, but 911 911 dispatchers say he was able to give them his latitude and longitude. First responders located the 18-year-old and hoisted him to safety Friday night. For NFL fans, this is Back Together Weekend. The training camps are open and the first game's not far behind. ABC's Ike Ajachi joins us now from the New York Jets camp in New Jersey. Hey, Ike.
0: Lindsay, we are just days away from the unofficial kickoff to the NFL season. The first game, the first snap anywhere, happening Thursday night in Canton, Ohio. Now, from Canton, it runs 6 months and 272 games all the way to SoFi Stadium in Los Angeles. Super Bowl 61, Valentine's Day, right here on ABC and ESPN, Disney's first since 2006. All 32 camps are open right now. The storyline surrounding big-name quarterbacks already getting loud. Aaron Rodgers is in Pittsburgh for what he says is his last season. Patrick Mahomes is practicing in a knee brace 8 months after surgery. And in Las Vegas, the number one pick, Heisman winner Fernando Mendoza, taking the keys to a franchise. And behind me, no quarterback drama for the New York Jets, just hopes that a team who haven't made it to the playoffs since 2010 can break that streak. Good news, tonight, they're undefeated.
24: That's a good way to look at it. All right, Ike, thank you. When we come back, we'll remember one of the stars of The Sopranos, Vincent Pastore.
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24: To the Index tonight, fellow cast members of The Sopranos are remembering Vincent Pastore as kind-hearted and a wonderful actor. Pastore played mob boss Tony Soprano's best friend who turned FBI informant. Before taking up acting, he worked as a nightclub owner and limo driver. Vincent Pastore died at his home in the Bronx, New York. He was 80 years old. Next, box office history, Spider-Man Brand New Day posted a record opening day on Saturday, $168 million in the U.S. and Canada. For the weekend,
0: weekend, ticket sales hit $355 million, the second best opening weekend ever. The Odyssey journeyed into second place, but still earned $51 million for the weekend. In Northern California, the surf was rough, and so was the competition. Crowds packed the beach in Pacifica on Saturday for the 10th annual World Dog Surf Championships. The dogs were judged on fashion, how long they stayed on their board, and how many waves they caught. The top dogs included a Labrador Retriever, French Bulldog, and a mixed breed rescue dog. When we come back, America Strong. It took decades, but these women finally have their field of dreams.
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0: Finally, America Strong. They waited generations to hear their favorite two words, play ball.
39: Baseball fans, welcome to history.
40: On this night, history didn't just echo from the past. It found its voice again on a baseball field in Springfield, Illinois. For the first time in nearly three decades, professional women's baseball returned to America. Four teams, dozens of athletes, and one long-awaited beginning.
39: Welcome to Maybelle Blair.
40: 99-year-old trailblazer Maybelle Blair, who played professionally in 1948, threw out the ceremonial first pitch, bridging nearly eight decades with one simple throw.
39: Here comes the pitch. This one's hit hard on the line.
40: And for the players taking to the field, the weight of the moment wasn't lost.
39: This is, like, honestly surreal. I never could have dreamed of this. I'm 20 years old, and I thought this wasn't going to happen until I was, like, 50 and done playing.
40: Imagine believing your dream would have to outlive your career before it ever became possible. And yet, there she was, living it. Another player reflected on what she saw when she looked around the diamond.
41: We're all women on this field, making an impact and making history. It's something special.
39: That is gone.
41: I think it was an incredible display of what women can do.
40: And when the final out was recorded, the scoreboard showed an L.A. Queens victory.
39: The Queens come out on top.
40: But the night's greatest win belonged to every girl who's ever loved this game, and wondered if there would be a place for her in it. Sometimes the greatest victories aren't just the ones that end up on the scoreboard.
0: Thrilling there. David Muir back here tomorrow night. I'm Lindsay Davis. Good night.
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2: I was recording the Seven Psalms album. And I started experiencing hearing loss in my left ear. I had no idea how performing live could be done. It took me years to play with musicians again.
3: The Lord is my engineer. The Lord is the earth I run.
2: It's the most extraordinary tours I've done.
36: Friday night, the infamous case that had everyone talking.
4: It has sex, betrayal, and murder.
36: And now, after decades in prison, Pamela Smart, her emotion.

0: Growing calls for an Ohio congressman to resign, why his former father-in-law, a U.S. senator, says he's not fit to hold public office. A frantic rescue effort, 10 Americans pulled to safety after a seaplane crashes in the sea just after takeoff. President Trump calls off a series of massive strikes on Iran. The president says negotiators have reached the parameters of a deal to end the fighting and open the Strait of Hormuz. But is Iran ready to agree? The extraordinary warning from Microsoft: alleged Russian hackers are exploiting Wi-Fi in American hotels to break into your files. Our spidey senses are tingling as Spider-Man Brand New Day soars into the box office record books. And America Strong tonight. For the first time in decades, these women take to the field in a league of their
1: ABC News, I'm Wayne Cabot. President Trump says tonight he held off on ordering new strikes against Iran at the urging of Gulf allies Qatar, Saudi Arabia, and the United Arab Emirates. He called off what he said would have been the biggest attack since World War II, in favor of giving diplomacy more time to play out, again saying that a deal is imminent to end the war. Russia's version of Amazon has been hit by Ukrainian drones, attacking a warehouse and more than a dozen locations in the last couple of weeks. Ukraine wants the Russians to feel the consequences of Putin's war. Flames have scorched entire neighborhoods around Spokane from uncontrolled wildfires. Congressman Michael Baumgartner.
2: Doesn't look like the weather's getting a lot better for the next week to 10 days. It's still going to be dry, so we need to continue to have people be alert.
1: Pacific Gas and Electric may have to cut power in parts of Central California and the Sierra Nevada. Two crew members died in Greece in the collision of firefighting choppers there. This is ABC.
3: Erased by fire. Home after home burning unabated. Residents racing to get out.
4: It's hot. There's a car.
3: At least 600 homes damaged and destroyed. Three large fires are burning around Spokane. Tonight, a federal management team from California taking over command, running the response like one large fire. Firefighters say conditions are explosive. On Saturday, a rare, particularly dangerous situation red flag warning from the National Weather Service. The towering plume of smoke Saturday night over the city. Firefighters calling in anybody available. Thousands of residents, many without electricity, ordered to evacuate.
5: When you have conditions like yesterday, it's not going to stop. It's not going to slow anything down. You just got to go. Don't stick around and wait.
6: And this was my happy place.
3: The place Eric Frank has called home since 1980, now reduced to ashes. He recorded these final moments from his roof before flames engulfed everything.
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3: Reporter Natalie Keller from her ABC affiliate KXLY-TV is at the convention center.
8: There are over 400 people who have evacuated here at the Spokane Convention Center. I've talked with families who had just minutes to escape, and now they're in limbo.
3: Overnight, firefighters could not protect the homes that were burning and instead had to focus on life safety.
9: On this street here in Spokane that we just walked up on, all of these homes are gone. The gas mains are still open. They're on fire. There are cars that are completely burned out here.
3: Washington's governor declaring a state of emergency. Firefighters from states like California are now pouring in to help.
10: There are just so many Washingtonians who have literally lost everything in a very, very short period of time. Just in a matter of hours, their lives changed.
3: Tens of thousands of Spokane residents have no power. It comes as wildfires are burning across the West. Dozens of large fires are burning in the Pacific Northwest alone, fueled by drought and extreme wind. In Oregon, where 32 of the wildfires are burning, more than half the state is facing severe drought in what could be the state's worst wildfire season on record.
9: And Lindsay, so many of the homes look like this tonight. Little remaining, only a chimney and swimming pool, home after home like this. But let me show you something. Over here, right next door, this home almost completely untouched. The homeowner saying she came home today, couldn't believe it was standing and that it was okay. This shows you the power. As the winds came through pushing flames, one home okay, the other not. Lindsay?
0: What a stark contrast there, Alex. Thank you. We turn now to millions of Americans on alert for dangerous flash flooding in the east. Thunderstorms are already causing problems for travelers. More than 600 flight cancellations and ground stops at major airports in the northeast. Let's get right to ABC's meteorologist, Leslie Lopez. So Where's the greatest risk of flash flooding tonight?
8: Right now, tonight, it'll be western New York all the way down into the Florida Panhandle. I want to show you where the flood watches are. They're continuing out towards places like Philadelphia and Washington, D.C., and this is all shifting out towards the east. Along the I-95 corridor, I want to

0: I'm out tomorrow morning's commute. It looks like it might be quite the mess. Elevated flash flood risk from Philadelphia all the way up towards areas of New York, even Boston included in that. Most areas will see wrapping up rainfall by the time we're heading into, it looks like those evening hours. But again, thunderstorms and heavy amounts of rain could impact the New England area even for the evening drive. We head out towards the west where we could use the rain. Unfortunately, it's red flag warnings that persist. This is now moving out towards Montana, down areas of Utah, and even parts of Nebraska. Persistent dry weather and very strong gusty winds through the region. Lindsay.
1: All right, Leslie, thanks so much. Now to new details coming in tonight about that deadly shootout near an In-N-Out Burger in Idaho. Authorities say an off-duty state trooper and civilian exchanged gunfire with a suspect. Three people were killed, seven others injured. According to police, the 24-year-old suspect died from a self-inflicted gunshot. ABC's Trevor Ault reports from Twin Falls, Idaho tonight.
2: These are the terrifying moments a gunman opened fire outside an Idaho In-N-Out restaurant.
3: Call the police?
4: What's happening?
3: What happened?
5: Shoot.
2: Hundreds running for cover at this crowded Twin Falls shopping center.
3: Everybody's running.
6: We're getting inundated with calls, reports of multiple people down.
2: And tonight, three people are dead and seven more are injured. These videos show two people firing shots at the scene. One is the shooter, the other an armed citizen trying to save lives.
7: We can confirm that there was an off-duty state trooper and a citizen who actively engaged the suspect by returning gunfire towards him.
2: Taxi driver and Army veteran Terry Dudley was among those shot. His son tells us his dad has internal bleeding from those life-threatening injuries.
8: I woke up to getting a phone call hearing that my dad was shot. I saw him as they moved him to the ICU.
2: Tonight, police have identified the shooter as 24-year-old Chad Williams and say he died at the scene from a self-inflicted gunshot wound. That In-N-Out had just opened a week ago and was drawing massive crowds of people, and we now know one of the restaurant workers is among the dead. In-N-Out saying in a statement, "We lost one of our beautiful associates. She was taking care of our most important asset, our customers. He took the precious lives of our associate and customers, innocent people who never saw it coming."
9: And Lindsay, investigators say the motive in this shooting is still unclear. They want to talk to and get video from the hundreds of people who were in this area when all those shots were fired. Lindsay.
1: Trevor, thanks so much. Now to the congressional campaign in Ohio, rocked by domestic abuse allegations. Republican Representative Max Miller is facing growing calls to end his reelection campaign. His former father-in-law, Senator Bernie Moreno, says he's not fit for office. Miller vehemently denies the allegations and is vowing to stay in the race. Here's ABC's Alex Prochet.
10: Tonight, a bitter family feud spilling out on Capitol Hill just days before a crucial election deadline.
11: Sorry about the technical difficulties, everyone. It's our first time doing a live stream.
10: Ohio Republican Max Miller, facing mounting pressure to drop his congressional reelection campaign, is fiercely defending himself from domestic abuse allegations in a bitter custody battle with his ex-wife, Emily Moreno, the daughter of Republican Senator from Ohio, Bernie Moreno. In police reports obtained by ABC News, Miller's ex-wife accused him of throwing her against a wall, holding a gun to her head, and scalding her with hot water. Miller denies all allegations.
11: My former wife is engaging in a pattern of reporting incredible, serious, and destructive allegations with absolutely no evidence.
10: Senator Moreno posting, "If there are any basic standards of character required to hold elected office, Max Miller fails them. I believe Max Miller needs to seek professional help." Miller firing back, "You know this isn't true, and the only reason you are speaking out now is to hide from your own media circus." The congressman, who was endorsed by President Trump, says he will remain in the race for re-election before a Wednesday deadline to replace him.
12: The key word there is allegation. We have a process here. The House Ethics Committee works on those things. If allegations are made, they work through a process.
13: But the timing of this war of words is setting off a debate for Republicans, because Democrats are eyeing Miller's seat as a possible target. He won that district 2 years ago with just over 51% of the vote. Lindsay?
1: Lots of people will be paying attention to that one. Alex, thank you. Now to a terrifying close call for 10 Americans in the Bahamas. Authorities say a seaplane crashed into a dock while trying to take off on Saturday. Fortunately, everyone on board is okay. ABC's Morgan Norwood has the latest details.
14: Tonight, a frantic scene after this seaplane full of American tourists crashed into a dock in the Bahamas.
15: How do we get out?
14: This video from inside the cabin showing the heart-pounding moment the plane begins to shake. Crew ordering everyone off. The plane's nose nearly submerged as passengers carefully climb out, helped onto a rescue boat. Authorities say the small plane with eight passengers and two crew went down Saturday morning in the waters near a resort in North Bimini.
4: I see that plane going straight to the houses by the seawall and crashed right ahead in the seawall.
14: They say the pilot was attempting to take off, but diverted to avoid other boat traffic. While taxiing on the water, the aircraft pulled to the left, failing to respond to corrections, and crashed into the dock. Nearby boaters immediately jumping in to help.
5: The plane was already half sunk and people were out on the wing, and so we just went straight towards it.
14: All 10 aboard rescued.
0: And Lindsay, remarkably, no one was injured. That aircraft, however, later sank in about 100 feet of water. The investigation into what went wrong here continues tonight. Lindsay?
1: Some terrifying moments there, Morgan. Thank you. Next tonight, President Trump is pausing massive strikes against Iran, at least for now. But the president cautions all this depends on how quickly a deal can be reached. ABC's Matt Rivers reports from Jordan tonight.
15: Tonight, President Trump backing away from the brink, calling off planned massive strikes on Iran. Overnight Saturday, posting on social media, saying he canceled the attack, subject to being able to rapidly make a deal, adding the perimeters of a deal had been agreed to. A far different tone from Friday.
16: We'll be hitting them very hard. And you know, at some point, they're going to say, we just can't take it anymore.
15: But Trump saying that Iran and regional U.S. allies alike had since asked him to hold off, claiming any deal would include reopening the Strait of Hormuz and address Iran's nuclear threat. But nearly 24 hours later, no formal response yet from Iran's government. An Iranian state-run media saying no such deal to reopen the strait had been reached. It remains effectively closed. Prior to Trump's announcement, Iranian media said the foreign minister had warned regional countries of harsh retaliation should the U.S. follow through on its threat to target Iranian energy facilities. After state-run oil facilities were targeted in a drone attack earlier this week, the renewed Iranian threat sparked Saudi Arabia's leadership to publicly urge the White House to de-escalate after Crown Prince Mohammed bin Salman spoke to President Trump. Those fears include not just a wider war in the Middle East, but increasing signs that the conflict between Ukraine and Russia is starting to overlap with the Iran conflict. Last week, Ukraine attacking an Iranian cargo ship in the Caspian Sea, it said was carrying military supplies.
9: Lindsay, many here in this part of the world assume that they would spend today taking cover from new rounds of missiles being fired. That didn't happen, but it's still not at all clear that an actual deal between the two sides is within reach. Lindsay?
1: Matt Rivers from Jordan for us. Matt, thank you. Now to that harrowing scene in Greece. Two firefighting helicopters collided midair near Athens while battling those raging wildfires. Two crew members were killed. Let's bring in ABC's Marcus Moore. Marcus, what more are you learning tonight?
17: Well, Lindsay, tonight a desperate search and rescue mission took place in Greece after that horrific midair collision west of Athens. Images that are now part of the investigation show the moment one firefighting helicopter hits another during adverse conditions, one plummeting to the ground, and the two crewmen on board dying at a hospital. The other helicopter's crew surviving, and tonight authorities grounding all helicopters. Last week, three firefighters were killed elsewhere in the country, while in other parts of Europe, firefighters in Portugal, Spain, and France continue fighting the flames. And this could be even worse this year than it was last year when a record 3,800 square miles burned. Lindsay, that's an area roughly the size of Delaware and Rhode Island combined.
1: Massive. Marcus, thank you. Overseas now to a tragic ferry fire in Indonesia. At least five people are dead and dozens more missing. Hundreds were evacuated from the burning ship. Search and rescue operations are still underway at this hour. No word just yet on how that fire started. There's still much more ahead on World News Tonight this Sunday, including Microsoft's warning to travelers why the company says your hotel's Wi-Fi may not be safe to use. A new video just coming in, the dramatic rescue of an injured hiker.
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1: Next tonight, Microsoft has issued a new warning to travelers. The company says the public should assume that hotel Wi-Fi networks might not be trustworthy. This follows the discovery of a new Russian hacking scheme that targets travelers using Microsoft 365. Some users have been directed to phony sign-in pages, enabling the hackers to steal credentials and send malware to the users. Tonight, there's new video of a dramatic rescue in Kentucky. A hiker had fallen into the water near the Laurel River Dam. Injuries prevented him from getting out, but 911 dispatchers say he was able to give them his latitude and longitude. First responders located the 18-year-old and hoisted him to safety Friday night. For NFL fans, this is back together weekend. The training camps are open and the first game's not far behind. ABC's Ike Ajachi joins us now from the New York Jets camp in New Jersey. Hey, Ike.
53: Lindsay, we are just days away from the unofficial kickoff to the NFL season. The first game, the first snap anywhere, happening Thursday night in Canton, Ohio. Now, from Canton, it runs 6 months and 272 games all the way to SoFi Stadium in Los Angeles. Super Bowl 61, Valentine's Day, right here on ABC and ESPN, Disney's first since 2006. All 32 camps are open right now. The storylines surrounding big-name quarterbacks already getting loud. Aaron Rodgers is in Pittsburgh for what he says is his last season. Patrick Mahomes is practicing in a knee brace 8 months after surgery. And in Las Vegas, the number one pick, Heisman winner Fernando Mendoza, taking the keys to a franchise. And behind me, no quarterback drama for the New York Jets, just hopes that a team who haven't made it to the playoffs since 2010 can break that streak. Good news, tonight, they're undefeated.
1: That's a good way to look at it. All right, Ike, thank you. When we come back, we'll remember one of the stars of The Sopranos, Vincent Pastore.
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1: To the Index, tonight fellow cast members of The Sopranos are remembering Vincent Pastore as kind-hearted and a wonderful actor. Pastore played mob boss Tony Soprano's best friend who turned FBI informant. Before taking up acting, he worked as a nightclub owner and limo driver. Vincent Pastore died at his home in the Bronx, New York. He was 80 years old. Next, box office history, Spider-Man Brand New Day posted a record opening day on Saturday, $168 million in the U.S. and Canada for the weekend. Ticket sales hit $355 million, the second-best opening weekend ever. The Odyssey journeyed into second place, but still earned $51 million for the weekend. In Northern California, the surf was rough, and so was the competition. Crowds packed the beach in Pacifica on Saturday for the 10th annual World Dog Surf Championships. The dogs were judged on fashion, how long they stayed on their board, and how many waves they caught. The top dogs included a Labrador Retriever, French Bulldog, and a mixed-breed rescue dog. When we come back, America Strong. It took decades, but these women finally have their field of dreams.
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10: Is this hard to talk about?
11: Yeah.
12: Seattle ground, about to take off. It's going to be crazy. I did a kind of a bad thing.
13: So you hijacked the plane?
12: Yeah.
14: He hasn't flown an airplane before.
15: How did he get that plane in the airplane? How did no one know?
12: You think this thing can do a barrel roll?
19: Try to figure out how to use the autopilot first.
12: Boring.
20: He's going upside
23: holy
20: down.
23: Roll. Holy holy.
20: Can we cut the cameras?
12: This is probably like jail time for life, huh?
1: Finally, America Strong. They waited generations to hear their favorite two words, play ball.
30: Baseball fans, welcome to history.
5: On this night, history didn't just echo from the past. It found its voice again on a baseball field in Springfield, Illinois. For the first time in nearly three decades, professional women's baseball returned to America. Four teams, dozens of athletes, and one long-awaited beginning.
30: Welcome to Maybelle Blair!
5: 99-year-old trailblazer Maybelle Blair, who played professionally in 1948, threw out the ceremonial first pitch, bridging nearly eight decades with one simple throw.
30: Here comes the pitch. This one's hit hard on the line.
5: And for the players taking to the field, the weight of the moment wasn't lost.
20: This is, like, honestly surreal. I never could have dreamed of this. I'm 20 years old, and I thought this wasn't going to happen until I was, like, 50 and done playing.
5: Imagine believing your dream would have to outlive your career before it ever became possible. And yet, there she was, living it. Another player reflected on what she saw when she looked around the diamond.
36: We're all women on this field making an impact and making history. It's something special.
30: That is gone.
36: I think it was an incredible display of what women can do.
5: And when the final out was recorded, the scoreboard showed an L.A. Queens victory.
30: The Queens come out on top.
5: But the night's greatest win belonged to every girl who's ever loved this game and wondered if there would be a place for her in it. Sometimes the greatest victories aren't just the ones that end up on the scoreboard.
1: Thrilling there. David Muir back here tomorrow night. I'm Lindsay Davis. Good night.
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22: Tonight, Inside a Mystery. 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
22: The man who gave hope to millions of Americans desperate for help.
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35: And then it just got real quiet.
37: What goes up must come down.
39: Where in the world is Richard Simmons?
40: The fitness celebrity reportedly hasn't been seen by even his closest friends for years.
41: From ABC News, I'm Wayne Cabot. President Trump says he called off what would have been the biggest attack since World War II in favor of giving diplomacy more time to play out. He says the bombing attack he had planned is off, and the talks are on for Monday. Not clear who's involved in the talks. He says he pulled back on the strikes at the urging of Gulf allies Qatar, Saudi Arabia, and the United Arab Emirates. Why?
42: Iranian media said the foreign minister had warned regional countries of harsh retaliation should the U.S. follow through on its threat to target Iranian energy facilities. After state-run oil facilities were targeted in a drone attack earlier this week, the renewed Iranian threat sparked Saudi Arabia's leadership to publicly urge the White House to de-escalate.
41: ABC's Matt Rivers in Jordan. Five Russians died in the latest drone attacks by Ukraine, which also hit Russia's version of Amazon, part of Ukraine's push to make the Russian people feel the pain of Putin's war. 26 drone incursions reported during the day near the Spokane area wildfires. They had to ground a firefighting aircraft as they're begging people not to fly drones to get pictures. Senator Maria Cantwell is being told the fires are the worst in the nation.
43: The next couple of days will be challenging, but we are going to do everything we can to make sure the resources are here and continue to make sure that this issue gets our nation's attention.
41: If only they were getting the downpours the Northeast is getting, causing flight delays and cancellations. Storms can bring sudden flooding on the I-95 corridor on Monday in Ohio.
44: I have never abused our daughter.
41: Representative Max Miller responding to Senator Bernie Moreno, his ex-father-in-law, who says Miller is violent, mentally unfit, and should resign now.
44: Every one of these allegations traces back to a single source, my former wife.
41: Former Trump press secretary Stephanie Grisham also accuses the congressman of being abusive. You're listening to ABC News.
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0: I woke up to getting a phone call hearing that my dad was shot.
41: That call from authorities responding to a mass shooting at an In-N-Out Burger in Twin Falls, Idaho, where Michael Dudley's father was charging his Tesla in the last hours of his taxi shift.
0: He was conscious up until they tried to stand him up and get him out of the car.
41: He's in the hospital. Two others died before the gunman took his own life. Motive not known. The In-N-Out restaurant just opened last week, and by the way, police say someone who has the same name as the shooter is now being harassed on Facebook. Israel reiterating it will not withdraw from Gaza until Hamas disarms, throwing cold water on what the White House said was a deal. Flight attendants have struck WestJet, Canada's second largest airline, canceling flights for 250,000 travelers this weekend. The issue is how flight attendants get paid for duties on the ground. Ariana Grande stepping away from the public eye as talk intensifies about her health and her thin appearance. She intends to step away after her summer tour and may skip her role in the West End revival of Stephen Sondheim's Sunday in the Park with George. President Trump played in the Bedminster Club Championship at his golf club in New Jersey and said he was honored to have shot a 70 to win the tournament. Given the fact, he says, that unlike the rest of the field, I'm given very little time to practice. I'm Wayne Cabot, ABC News.
1: High school prom you may have missed.
29: Like the little girl who puts a prom dress on and comes down the stairs, she just wants someone to tell her she looks pretty. We're all waiting for support from others, from a spouse, from children, from parents. And sometimes we don't get it. That's why God made me.
1: It was his idea from the very start. We found this old news footage of an unknown guy in his 20s with a little fitness studio in Los Angeles.
29: I pooled my money together, $25,000, and I opened the exercise studio.
3: He conducts special classes for women who were much heavier than him.
5: And it's a way of saying, you're 400 pounds, and I'm 400 pounds. You failed on diet, and I failed on diet. But now Richard cares, and we're going to bust our chops and do it together.
6: Come on, move it!
5: Some of them don't pay. Some of them are not married, have children, or divorced, or no one cares about them, and they can't get hired for jobs if you're 400 pounds. You're unemployed. I just love these people.
6: Back, back, go away! Give it all to Doris Day!
7: I'm just outrageous.
29: I think being outrageous is great, and I think that anybody out there, if they haven't tried it, go buy some.
1: He also said laughter is the beginning of hope, and his mission was to make you love yourself enough to fight your way back to health.
8: Richard. When I first started here, Richard said, okay, I want you to touch your toes, and I went, and that was it. And 10 weeks later, I'm doing this.
9: Richard saved my life. Before I came here, I literally couldn't move. I could barely walk up the stairs to my apartment.
1: Which is how he became the fitness king who created
10: stretch and
1: exercise stretch. Tapes for senior citizens.
10: Again, stretch.
1: He also made exercise tapes for the disabled.
10: Four, five. Now take it for four. One.
1: Richard Simmons was the kind of celebrity motivator who called his clients at home to keep them from giving up.
10: I want you to meet someone who saw a lot of results. Elijah Jones, he was almost 500 pounds. Elijah Jones has lost 300 pounds.
6: My friend Elijah Jones!
29: Your top weight was?
12: 612.
29: 612.
12: Yeah.
29: And you have lost now?
12: 301 pounds I lost.
1: And when Richard Simmons showed up in small towns across America, thousands of people stormed the mall, covered by local news. His longtime manager and friend, Michael Catalano, traveled with him. 4,000 people?
35: And he loved it because it was free. Everyone was welcome. You know, Richard was about inclusivity way before it became popular. I mean, he wanted everyone to participate.
6: How many people here exercised this morning? Raise your hand.
13: It was almost like a ministry, like you would, what a priest or a minister would have, a ministry of health. And again, he took it very seriously. Maybe I can help other people. Maybe this is the mission that God has for me.
1: And maybe a mission that would help heal the deep wounds inside a little boy.
35: An underlying theme in Richard's life is you know, insecurity. And in a way, the insecurity drove him because he wanted to take power over it. But he used to say to me, isn't it amazing? Here we are, and we've accomplished so much, and done so much, and I'm still little insecure Dickie Simmons.
5: I think that I'm just a good example of a chubby, fat, unhappy kid who lived in New Orleans, Louisiana, and dreamed. And now all my dreams are coming true.
35: And in many ways, that great response that he got from people, that fueled him. That really, you know, he felt the love, let's say.
2: Until he did.
35: 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Exactly.
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15: Who did you have sex with? 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
70: Last week, Duchess of York Sarah Ferguson visited the Big Apple and showed off her 14-pound weight loss. Hopefully, this will not interfere with her official duties of sitting on her fat ass all day long.
71: So how'd you gain the weight? I ate a lot. No,
0: you said 50 pounds. You shouldn't let that happen to you. You're very pretty.
1: You know what?
0: No, I don't want to hear.
1: Let me tell you this.
0: Let me tell you something. Pretty girl and you're single. You must lose the weight.
2: And on TV, you are a little fuller, a little bit more thicker.
3: I wouldn't call myself thick.
4: Some girl ate Monica.
0: I know what you're saying.
5: What am I saying?
0: That I'm overweight,
5: you
0: basically.
5: Are. You really are.
6: It makes me think of that little boy who would one day grow up to build himself a house full of dolls, angels, and memories of what ridicule used to do to him. His mother had been a fan dancer in old-time vaudeville. She ended up working long hours at a department store to support the family. His father, a former vaudeville actor, stayed at home and taught the children to love musicals and sing the show tunes. Growing up in New Orleans, Richard was a devout little Catholic schoolboy who dressed up as a cardinal for a fundraiser. He loved the nuns and worried about their dreary convent rooms.
7: He told me on the phone, he said, I persuaded them to take me over to see where they live, the little rooms where they live. And he came back to your mom and said, Mom, we've got to get them throw pillows.
8: We need some color in those rooms.
7: That's right.
8: It's too dry.
7: We'll make them happy.
8: Absolutely.
9: I was taught by nuns who always thought I was, like, again, an alien because I would sing to them and I would do crazy, silly things for them.
6: A little people pleaser who had no defense when bullies attacked, calling him a sissy, chasing him with a baseball bat.
7: Did you know he was being bullied?
8: Yeah, we both were because we were heavy. We did not have a lot of money. Matter of fact, my dad made our outfits. And most people don't know this, but we were on what they called work scholarships. And to order to get half of our tuition off, we'd have to serve the food at the cafeteria and then pick up garbage and trash while they were studying. And they would make fun of us of doing that.
7: He described some heartbreaking scenes of going to the bathroom and the kids would be waiting for him. And he ended up just not going to the bathroom at the school.
9: I mean, the stories he would tell me, when he was bullied, he would come home and put the record on the record player and just dance like there's no tomorrow.
10: When you're alone and life is making you lonely, you can always go.
6: Imagine a little boy day after day dancing on the edge of desperation. Even later in his life, he'll remember every detail of that time.
9: I would rush home from school and I'd buy all these 45s. I never tried to deal with that hurt in front of anybody.
6: Still a child, he was so heavy his doctor put him on his first diet, but he kept sneaking the consolation of po' boys and pralines. He stole diet pills from the mother of a friend.
11: 30 minutes before each meal depresses your appetite.
9: Diet pills in elementary school, throwing up 4 or 5 times a day, trying to be accepted, trying to change what you looked like. Hopefully, you know, you could be a new person and get rid of the old person that you didn't like so much.
6: We couldn't find any photos of him at his highest weight, but by college, the small class clown weighed 268 pounds. A stranger left him a note. That weight is going to kill you.
12: There was a note on my car and it said, Dear Richard, you're very funny, but fat people die young.
6: In a panic, he starves himself, lettuce and water, losing more than 100 pounds in only 2 months. But it ends him up in the hospital with dehydration and problems with his kidneys and his lungs. When he comes to Los Angeles at age 25, he's thin, but horrified by the damage he has done.
13: My hair fell out. The eyes drooped. The chin drooped. If you don't exercise while you're losing the weight, you will end up to look like a very thin Glad bag. I had to go to a plastic surgeon. Chin had to go up. Eyes had to be done. Nose fixed. 900 hair transplants.
14: What's to prevent other people from looking at you and saying, hey, Richard did it. Why can't I do it?
13: Because they should make the same anguish mistake that I made because I almost died.
6: He's the workout coach with a powerful purpose and a man ready for another transformation. Under his tasteful cardigan, crystal studded tank tops, the gray slacks now dolphin shorts, his curly hair on a flight of its own. As if to say, bullies be damned, that tormented little boy has become a daring pioneer of ambiguity.
15: He saw himself as a court jester. Richard always said, I don't care if they're laughing with me or at me. I just want them to be laughing.
69: Here again on David Letterman.
1: So we're going to go get him pants. We'll put him in some like jungle fatigue, that kind of thing, you know?
3: I'm not going.
1: Look like a tough guy. You want to look like a tough guy, don't you?
3: Now.
1: All right.
5: Oh, my God. I am a lineman for the county.
1: Come on. Here we go.
5: I don't want to go out dressed.
1: I don't
5: like
1: care.
5: This.
1: Let's go.
7: But sometimes he'd go on these interviews and you think, why is he punishing himself?
16: It felt like a little boy who wanted to be friends with the cool kids, you know? Felt like a little boy who wanted to be included.
7: Mm-hmm.
16: And I'm sure when he was a little boy, he wasn't included.
7: Do you think he did it because he thought he could win them over?
16: And he kind of did with Howard Stern.
17: You're my favorite guest of all time.
9: No, I know.
17: And I love you.
9: But let me say this to you.
17: I love you.
69: With every appearance, more people would sign up for his help. Rosie O'Donnell saw the magic.
7: What was the definition of what he did that was different?
16: I think he loved people back to health. Always thinking of other people and cheering you on, you know? I mean, as I struggled with my weight up and down for so many years, and that was his gift that he gave everyone. He cared about every story he heard.
13: Hey, it's Richard Simmons calling. How are you? How many times have I personally told you how terrific you are?
15: Whether it was a senator or the CEO of a Fortune 500 company, or you were delivering the FedEx package, or you were the housekeeper at the hotel, everyone got the same.
18: Ben, I love you. You know, you're a great friend.
13: Bye, sweet man.
69: For decades, Simmons would be a one-man Ozempic, tirelessly helping Americans lose an estimated 3 million pounds.
13: How much?
16: 50 pounds.
19: 85.
20: 20 pounds.
19: 41.
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22: 204 pounds.
13: Okay.
69: It was his whole life. Every month, every week, every day for 30 years, he traveled 10 million miles across the country. An inexhaustible man in shorts and tank tops, flying high in his 30s, his 40s, his 50s, even trying to fire up the dance in his 60s. But coming up, is something happening to the laughing, leaping court jester? A dark shadow beginning to move in.
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36: I was recording the Seven Psalms album, sacred home, that day. 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
37: 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The Lord is the earth I run.
36: It's the most extraordinary tours I've done.
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69: It was 1997 when Ellen DeGeneres made the pioneering call to come out on her own TV sitcom.
20: I'm gay.
69: Conservative backlash was immediate.
21: The idea of saying to the children of America that that the gay and lesbian lifestyle is an acceptable alternative one. Children should not be given that kind of temptation.
69: The audiences gradually retreated. Her show was taken off the air.
22: Prime time.
69: She and I spoke afterwards about the cancellation of the show and her courage.
31: I'm going to miss the show, but it doesn't make any difference to me if I would have stayed on, you know, 2 more years or 10 more years, if I would have been not following my heart.
32: Hi, everybody.
69: Another television pioneer, Rosie O'Donnell, remembers that treacherous cultural landscape and says if Richard Simmons was living on a blurred line, so was she.
34: We're in a similar position at the time in my show, right?
38: What do you mean?
34: He wasn't speaking about his relationships or love life or identifying himself in any way back in the beginning, and nor was I. It wasn't until we did the interview that I came out and spoke about the truth of my life.
69: It was years after Ellen's show had been canceled that Rosie did this interview with me.
7: You seem so fearless. Are you worried that there's no way back from that?
34: I guess, I mean, part of the reason why I've never, like, said that I was gay until now was because I didn't want that adjective assigned to my name for all of eternity.
39: I don't think he felt not only not comfortable, but I think he maybe felt there'd be backlash. He saw what happened to Ellen, right?
69: Add to that, growing up a devout Catholic boy who finally got his dream, an audience with the Pope. He would not discuss his private relationships in public, and the people who worked for him and his family resolutely honor that privacy today.
40: He was just icky.
39: That was something that he was not going to discuss. But he'd go right to the line, real close, and put his toe over the line. And again, back to sort of, I want people to laugh and feel good.
69: Even at private dinners, he might show up in full drag.
39: And the elevator opened, and out he comes. And he's just in full regalia, looking like somebody's Aunt Barbara. And I'm like, all right, I'm all good with it. I have no issue with it, you know.
69: On Jay Leno, when a rugged action star appears, Richard supplies the punchline.
41: Hi, I'm Dick Simmons. How you doing?
42: There you go, Dick.
41: Hey, you see that Super Bowl? Damn.
42: There you go. Well, there you are. He's a man's man.
43: Please welcome our mystery guests.
69: On Rosie, he fearlessly shows up to play her macho mystery surprise.
43: Okay, wait. Are you a sports figure?
44: You must be out of your mind.
43: Who the hell are you?
44: Take your hands.
43: Oh, no.
44: Bring them up and put them on my head.
34: I always try to get close to him with the commercials. I always try to, like, you know, say, like, you know, I have a spouse and kids and, you know, do you got anybody you love? And he would always go, oh, you know, and I sensed a sadness too, you know, because I struggle with depression myself and I can sometimes see other people who are struggling.
69: And then as time went on, new insecurities seemed to compound the old ones. His signature boyish face weathered, his hair thinning, that high-flying charmer now hobbled by pain.
45: When he would stand, it looked like he would pose and his leg would go out. He had a lot of problems with his knee, and he would come home and say, I am so sore.
69: Look at the difference. You can see his legs in the old tape on the left and the later tape on the right. He had replacement surgery on one knee and tried stem cell therapy on the other, but it didn't work.
45: I think everything happened at one time,
1: And he just didn't like the way he looked at 65.
2: He didn't look like the impish cheerleader with
1: curly
2: hair and all that.
39: Nobody wants a cheerleader to come out, you know, with no pom-poms.
1: Howard Stern had openly adored Richard Simmons, who was on his show 64 times. But now, when Stern tries to get behind the mask...
3: And you are a loving man. I just wonder if you've ever had love in your life. And I don't mean that in any comical sense.
2: Do you
3: know love?
2: I don't know why you're picking on me today.
3: Is that picking?
2: Yeah, a little bit. My wonderful housekeeper, Teresa, who's been with me 24 years.
3: Yeah, but that's someone you pay. Is there anyone there who cares about you?
2: No, she cares about me.
3: Really?
2: She loves me very much.
1: Now in his 60s, Simmons can feel that the times and tastes are changing. Michelle Obama had launched a new fitness campaign. Richard spoke about it on Huffington Post.
40: I love Michelle Obama. You know, I wanted to meet them, both of them. I wanted to help her because I'm just not their set of sheets.
1: He begins to pull back from his travels, more time at home with his Dalmatians and dolls, the angels and the crosses on the wall. And the bedroom, a quiet refuge. The character

0: you know, and perhaps somewhat depressed.
1: ABC News, I'm Wayne Cabot. A promise that help is on the way to the people around Spokane with 600 structures burned to the ground and 60,000 people out of their homes.
2: This is an unprecedented catastrophe for the Spokane area, but I think we're going to see unprecedented collaboration in responding to this fire.
1: Congressman Michael Baumgardner, police are asking the public to stop flying drones over the fire zone because it's forcing them to ground some firefighting aircraft. They think wind caused a freight train to blow over in southwestern New Mexico, derailing and crumpling 50 cars. Oil prices drop on the prospect of a pause, President Trump saying Gulf allies asked him to back off on attacking Iran. Flight delays and cancellations in the Northeast, storms can bring sudden flooding on the I-95 corridor on Monday. Max Miller says he won't resign Congress, denying abusing his family as claimed by Senator Bernie Moreno, his ex-father-in-law.
3: EMZ corners a subdued Simmons on the sidewalk.
4: Hello. How are you?
3: This is the last known image of Richard Simmons. In just a few weeks, he'll disappear and hide from the world for 10 years.
4: How is everything? Happy New Year's to you and all your viewers. I hope that they're going to exercise this year. Actually, I'm squeezing my buns while I'm talking.
0: And then it just got real quiet. It was the housekeeper and the assistant. That was everything.
3: Coming up, is it vanity? Is it fear? Is it a phobia? You'll meet the person who spent that decade inside the house with him.
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6: I met Joel. 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
8: He was super cop.
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28: In 2014, the first year of Richard Simmons' disappearance, the 65-year-old tells his close family he just needs a rest.
29: I'd say, okay, the first year, I understand. Second year, okay, you're really tired, I understand. By the third year, I'd be worried.
30: We were all concerned about it, and he did see someone. He saw a doctor at some point, but he wasn't overly receptive to it. Honestly, I don't think he gave it enough of a chance, honestly, you know.
29: Everybody calls it something different. His funk, his years of solitude, his decade of solitude. Nobody ever realized it was going to be 10 years.
28: 10 years of something like a phobia of being seen. At one point, his house manager, Teresa, has to hide him under a blanket to take him to the hospital for a medical procedure on his esophagus. His brother, Lenny, flies out to be with him.
29: Lenny got on the phone. He said, "You're going. I'm coming out. Goodbye." And Lenny was on the next plane out here.
28: But at some point, family visits began to trail off, though Lenny and Kathy stay in faithful touch once a week by phone. As years begin to go by, a hit podcast raises worried questions about his disappearance. Tabloid magazines make wild accusations. They suggest he was transitioning, which wasn't true. And even reported that Teresa had taken him hostage. Police detectives come to the house for a wellness check. Richard convinces them he's fine. At one point, he phones the Today Show to deny all those rumors.
31: No one is holding me in my house as a hostage.
28: But he doesn't deny he is in the grip of something that echoes childhood fears, like Peter Pan's shadow.
31: When you're an overweight kid and you're made fun of and you're put down, some of that stuff never leaves you. It always sort of is like a shadow, like Peter Pan.
28: And there, inside that house with him, the house manager had been by his side for 36 years.
32: Are you comfortable?
28: Teresa Ravelas reluctantly agrees to come before our cameras.
33: I hope I have the right words to describe the incredible man that Richard was.
28: She says he was so kind and seemed happy at home with her, but she confirms his fear of being seen by anyone from the outside. When Teresa got cancer, he took care of her. But if a nurse had to come in, he'd hide behind closed doors.
33: He was insecure, okay? That he don't look good. That he don't look good anymore. But that is what it was. They're going to say, "Oh, Richard Simmons, I saw Richard, he looks old. He doesn't look good anymore."
28: But is that just vanity or something deeper? Back with the baseball bats and bullies, and the mortal pain of being ridiculed. A legacy of wounds that never heal.
33: That image will kill Richard, okay?
28: So what was he doing in that house all that time? Teresa says he had breakfast with her. They watched the news together at night. We also tracked down his longtime assistant, Michelle, who used to work on his videos and would now drop by regularly just to meet. Teresa says that Richard absolutely forbade anyone from ever taking a photo of him, even inside the house. So this is the photo album from all that time. Animals coming up to the door to be fed by Richard Simmons. They are looking at him, but we can't. Teresa confirms that sometimes she would take him out of the house for a drive and a walk, but he was in complete disguise.
33: Oh, he'd wear a very different costume. Sometimes he'd be a clown. Sometimes he'd be a woman. Nobody knows it was him. And then later we go in the car, and I take him out of the city so we can see the new buildings, the new stuff.
28: 9 years and 11 months will go by. An old friend who reached out said he never returned her calls.
0: Are we wrong to have trouble believing what was just being said all the time, that he just wants to rest?
1: I don't think so.
0: But a 10-year depression, do you think that's possible?
1: I certainly do.
0: These whole 10 years.
1: I certainly do. I think it's very possible, a 10-year depression. Especially if you're not able to get the kind of help that you need. And it seems to me that he wasn't a guy who would love therapy, you know? No, but, you know, sometimes depression wins.
28: January 2024. Richard Simmons is now 75 years old when suddenly something jolts him out of his fearful hiding.
2: Richard Simmons!
28: He sees this video of the comedian Pauly Shore announcing he is going to play Richard Simmons in a biography of Simmons' life. In a stunning move, Richard goes online to say he didn't authorize this biopic and he didn't want the purpose of his life reinvented without permission.
3: This morning, reclusive fitness icon Richard Simmons issuing a rare statement after word that a biopic about his life will soon be released.
28: What happens next? A Niagara of excitement, hundreds and hundreds of fans sending him a deluge of undiminished love.
30: And then he was like, wow, they really missed me. I didn't know anyone would care that I was gone. And that just comes back to that whole insecurity thing, you know?
33: You know what? Richard never felt famous. He thought that nobody's going to remember him because 10 years went by. And when he saw that right away in a second, and then Richard says, Teresa, look it.
28: And that's when I got the call from him about doing an interview to tell his story himself. He told me he had feverishly started writing songs for a Broadway musical version of his life, how he planned to take the front seats out of the theater so that people could come down and dance like the old days.
0: And we started joking the last 6 months. I said, there's a part of Hamilton that she says, why do you write like you're running out of time? Like, and we would both sing that song together because he would call, I have another one. You want to hear it? It was just this champagne bottle, just effervescent and giggly, you know, like a little boy again. It was like so good to have him back.
4: Yeah.
28: And the last note I made about our phone call, he tells me, I know when something is right and I trust you. And then he began to cry. July 12th, 2024, his 76th birthday. I sent him a birthday message. Lenny and Kathy call him.
4: We called him on his birthday, our wedding anniversary.
0: Yeah.
4: He said he had gotten some food poisoning, some bad
0: luck. His voice was a little off.
28: What they didn't know is that he was immobilized. He had fallen and lain on the floor for hours and hours with a terrible injury. The injury that would ultimately lead to his death.
33: Okay, this is the first time I'm talking about this.
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11: He was super cop.
19: And then one day, I got a text. I had no idea the lie that he was living.
21: He knew something wasn't right.
19: He had a severe sex addiction.
22: He was clocking in and then going to have sex with people.
21: In his cop car while on duty.
23: Who did you have sex with? Why can't you just be honest?
24: I am being honest.
6: I was shocked my dad could do something so stupid.
7: Banging on the door.
9: Man to man, stay away from my wife.
11: You're throwing your family away over this.
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12: And then things got really bad.
6: It was a betrayal that is just another level.
13: Betrayal. Dirty Secrets.
14: I was recording the Seven Psalms album. Sacred home. And I started experiencing hearing loss in my left ear. I had no idea how performing live could be done. It took me years to play with musicians again.
15: The Lord is my engineer. The Lord is the earth I run.
14: It's the most extraordinary tours I've done.
16: Was like a killing field.
17: When the documentary came out, we immediately began getting leads. There is another suspect, and it wasn't Mark Goodyear.
18: We're so close to solving this. We just need the one person who connects everything.
23: So when I interview Mark this time, what should I ask him?
17: Ask him if he'll talk to me.
24: Drafted a roster of ESPN's most competitive personalities.
32: Yes.
24: Yeah! And celebrity sports fans.
34: It's about time.
24: To face off in a brand new tournament.
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49: 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Betrayal. 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
50: All across America.
51: Good morning.
52: Hello.
50: Wherever we are.
52: Welcome home. It's good to be home.
50: It feels like home.
53: Hi.

0: Peter.
1: Yeah. Yeah.
2: Oh, sorry.
3: Did you mean Peter Parker?
1: We're all called Peter.
4: Hi, designer. Season 22 has to be bigger.

0: DNA.
1: Happy birthday.
0: It's an invitation to come together.
2: Happy birthday.
0: Brighten your morning.
3: I'm George. How are you?
0: And the day ahead.
4: Legendary fitness guru Richard Simmons
5: has died in Los Angeles just one day after turning 76.
6: Yo, this is crazy. I can't believe it, but Richard Simmons just died.
7: Richard Simmons was just one of those cultural icons with zero scandals.
8: And it was like, oh, the thing that I had never expected. Then I got the phone call.
9: Who called who?
8: Teresa called.
10: A shattered older brother flies to California. The coroner, Dr. Grant Ho, gave him unsettling news. His brother's death was not from natural causes. It was accidental, precipitated by that terrible fall two nights before he died.
9: When Dr. Ho said the manner of death was accidental, it really threw us. He had apparently broken his femur, and it was pronated, so not out of the skin, but out.
8: By the hip joint.
9: By the hip joint.
11: Painful.
10: It happened overnight in that bathroom off the bedroom. Teresa's bedroom is downstairs in a wing back off the kitchen. The next morning, when he's not down for breakfast, she goes up and finds him.
12: I went to his room and I knocked the door and I said, Richard, he says, come in, Teresa. And he was sitting on the floor in his bathroom. And I said, what happened? He says, I come to the bathroom and I got dizzy and I fell. And I tried to get up, but my leg hurts me. I can't get up. He says, I scream to you and you don't hear me. He said, Richard, you know what? Maybe you have a fracture. Can we go to the hospital? And you know, he was not even complaining about the pain. Not on my birthday, Teresa. We go tomorrow. We go tomorrow.
10: She calls for the regular cleaning person there that day, Irma, to come help. The two of them get him back in bed.
12: And he says, if I don't move and I'm in the bed, nothing hurts. Only when I try to put the weight in my leg, hurts me. But he never complained that it hurts a lot. And he says, no, the longest I stayed on my bed with my leg, nothing hurts. I want to celebrate my birthday. And then tomorrow morning, we will do it. And I have to do what he wants to do, you know?
10: At 10 o'clock that night, she says, she goes up to his bedroom to give him his sleeping medication and asks him again if she can call an ambulance now that it's dark outside. No one will see him.
12: Nobody's going to see you. It's nice to go peace at night. She says, not today, Teresa. Tomorrow, I do anything you want. Tomorrow, call the ambulance. Tomorrow morning, you do everything.
10: She leaves Richard alone in his bedroom, but at some point, he will try once again to get up and falls beside the bed. At 9:30 the next morning, Teresa comes up and finds him on the floor. He has died.
12: I open the door, and I don't see him in his bed. When I come here, then I saw him on the floor. Okay, this is the first time I'm talking about this. And I know he pissed out right away. Right away, I knew he pissed out. I'd run. I went and called him. I knew it was too late to help him. I hugged him, I kissed him, and I told him to talk to me.
10: The coroner's report of what happened is filled with some answers and some still mysterious questions. For instance, there are a number of bruises here, here, here. Some of them new, which could have been from the night of the fall, but others clearly older.
12: Well, that I don't know why. He never complained about anything, and he never told me, unless he bruises when he was doing exercise. I don't know. Because, you know, he was doing the waves, he was doing the machines.
10: The autopsy also shows that he had some significant heart blockage, but a heart attack was not the cause of death. So what was it? The report says only he died of complications after the traumatic fall. The medical examiner does not specify the possibilities like stroke, infection, kidney failure. And by practice, he does not comment. So Lenny is left to wonder, if Richard had agreed to go to the hospital, would everything be different?
8: Had he gone to the hospital, would he still be around? Only God knows that.
1: I think Richard would be doing this interview with you and not me.
10: And so, on October 5th at the Catholic Church in New Orleans, they prepare for a celebration. Lenny, Kathy, Teresa have readied Richard for burial.
9: So he's wearing a beautiful pink Bichon jacket. That was his favorite color, was pink. Beautiful gray slacks.
10: They put one of his favorite pralines near his body and make sure that underneath that tasteful jacket, he is wearing a glittering tank top and shorts, so he's ready to sweat with the holies.
2: God has another plan for him to help the saints and the angels get into shape. Richard Simmons will forever be sweating with the holies.
10: And if only that insecure little boy could have seen the city of New Orleans turning out for him. Daring the bullies to make fun of sequin tank tops, dolphin shorts, curly hair. And a man who once promised, your life, your health, your joy are just one dance, one hug away.
12: I don't think United States or the world is going to have another Richard Simmons.
3: And everyone in the audience is going to get one!
10: I asked Rosie O'Donnell what she would say to him today, and she quoted a beloved show tune from Les Mis.
11: My soul belongs to God, I know. I made that bargain long ago. He gave me hope when hope was gone. He gave me strength to carry on.
9: So if you could ask him one more question about anything, what would it be?
1: Did you finally feel the love? And I think he would say overwhelmingly yes.
8: I'd want to know if he was happy. Was he happy before he passed?
13: I do plan for a nice reception in heaven. You know, I do. And maybe a lot of southern food. And angels only gain weight in their wings.

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1: 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The magnitude of the devastation.
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9: Mexico. Tongass National Forest, Alaska.
10: Getting you behind the stories as they happen. 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
30: Is this hard to talk about?
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32: Seattle ground, about to take off. 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
35: How did he get that plane in the airplane? 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
36: Trying to figure out how to use the autopilot first.
32: Boring.
37: He's going upside down.
38: Holy
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12: Wednesday, K-pop sensation Yeonjun brings his first solo performance only to GMA. And get this, to Central Park. It's a K-pop party in the park with Yeonjun on Good Morning America's Summer Concert Series, sponsored by Norwegian Cruise Line. 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

0: That evening, the weather was perfect. It was one of those nights where the moon wasn't out and there's no stars. So we left probably close to around 8:30. I was actually on the scooter and then they were on their bikes. We weren't in a big hurry. We were just kind of cruising down the road. You couldn't see anything unless it was in our little circle of light from our little flashlights. A man came out from the left-hand side. There's a little gravel driveway that leads back to a farm. And it's one of those, like, kind of ingrained where it comes out and says stop and turn off your flashlight.
1: From ABC News, I'm Wayne Cabot. Blanche blinks. Acting Attorney General Todd Blanche, facing the derailment of his nomination, issued the order Sunday evening formally rescinding plans to create President Trump's $1.776 billion fund to compensate his allies. Blanche resisted doing that, with Republican senators threatening to block his confirmation. Both U.S. and global oil have fallen sharply after President Trump decided not to carry out a major attack in Iran this weekend. Trump again saying a deal with Iran is imminent, Iran insisting the Strait of Hormuz will not return to the way it was. Investigators not confirming that Iran may be behind cyber attacks on dozens of U.S. water plants over the past week, but say that the attacks have the hallmarks of being from Iran. Fires burning around Spokane are not at all contained, and 60,000 people have been forced out of their homes. ABC's Alex Stone is there.
2: People had to get out with little to no warning, and it was bumper to bumper on Saturday night. Police were telling people, use every side road you can, that this is about saving your life right now. It was in high wind, and this was all about the wind. It was wind-driven. It was going in 50-mile-an-hour winds, and there's no stopping. No matter how many firefighters you have, there is no stopping a fire that is in winds like those.
1: Mount Airy, North Carolina, the inspiration for Mayberry, is under a lot of water. The Ararat River rising more than 14 feet in a matter of hours, forcing numerous water rescues. Drivers are on notice to put down their phones because there are eyes in the shrubs. A police officer in Dunellen, New Jersey, has been hiding out in the shrubs, blending in to catch unsuspecting drivers. Police posting on Facebook, did you spot our shrub today? If you had your head buried in your phone, probably not. Police say hiding in the weeds is more effective than sitting in a patrol car. 74 drivers got tickets Wednesday alone. You're listening to ABC News.
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1: 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The biggest movie this weekend came this close to scoring the biggest opening box office ever.
5: Spider-Man has to do the hard thing, even if it breaks Peter Parker's heart.
6: Spider-Man Brand New Day made box office history in its first weekend in theaters. The Sony-released superhero movie became the second biggest North American opening ever, with $355 million in ticket sales, say studio estimates Sunday. Spidey made $572 million internationally.
7: Help me go home.
6: Christopher Nolan's The Odyssey slid to second in its third weekend in theaters with $51 million. Toy Story 5 was third with $6.3 million. Minions and Monsters fourth, Moana fifth.
1: ABC's Chuck Sievertson. In California, pushed to end child marriage. A bill there setting a minimum age of 18 to wed, no exceptions. Courtney Stodden got married at age 16 to a man 35 years older. They've since split, and she thinks it's smart to set a minimum age.
8: I was a child, not, you know, a bride. I wish people knew that children cannot consent to marriage.
1: Ohio Senator Bernie Moreno says his former son-in-law, Ohio Congressman Max Miller, should leave Congress and seek professional help. Miller says,
7: I categorically deny abusing my former wife.
1: They think wind caused a freight train to derail and blow over in southwestern New Mexico. Wayne Cabot.
9: It was a Sunday. We didn't have school the next day for some reason.
10: Jacob and I went fishing at a nearby lake. He had been practicing for a hockey tryout, and he was just crazily having trouble staying on his skates. It was just really bugging him. So I suggested we go fishing. We had a really, really nice time fishing and came back around noontime.
9: We all met in here to watch the Vikings game.
11: Fumble, penalty marker down, and Joey Browner runs it in. But let's wait.
10: That particular night, we were invited to a dinner party.
9: You were going out to dinner with friends, and the kids were going to stay here. And we asked Jacob if he minded babysitting. Amy was staying at a friend's house. We were just going to be gone a little bit, and he was in sixth grade. He said, sure, no problem. Can Aaron come over?
0: I remember being super excited because we actually get to hang out and we don't have school the next day.
9: We left. We got to our friend's house, called home to give them the number. This is pre-cell phone, you have to remember.
12: Of course.
9: They asked if they could ride their bikes to the store and rent a video. I initially said no. It was starting to get dark.
0: Being little boys, you kind of come up with not take no for that first answer.
9: They've ridden to the store a million times, but not at night.
10: Where we lived in a kind of a little cul-de-sac wooded area to the town is a straight road, but cars can go fairly fast on that road. I was just concerned that they would be visible.
9: Trevor said, well, let me talk to Dad.
13: He had it all figured out. He said that Jacob was wearing my reflective running vest. Aaron had a white sweatshirt on, and Trevor was carrying the flashlight.
12: They had everything taken care of.
13: So, okay, go and then come right home.
9: But then they called a third time. These are responsible children, and they said Carmen doesn't want to go with. Is it okay if Rochelle comes over to babysit?
14: So then I went over to the Wetterling house.
9: As a parent, we were in direct contact with them, and everything felt fine.
12: Like you'd done everything right that you could possibly do.
9: Right, and it's a 5-minute, 10-minute max bike ride. It's not far. It's a mile.
15: Jacob Wetterling, his younger brother Trevor, and Jacob's best friend Aaron take their bikes and scooter to go to the local Tom Thumb to rent a movie.
0: We went into Tom Thumb, the convenience store, and we got the Naked Gun, the movie. And then I remember also getting blow pops, just some suckers. And then we just headed back the same way we came down.
14: They were just like getting really close, within a half mile of their house. And all of a sudden, this guy stepped out of the shadows and said, stop, I have a gun.
12: A guy wearing a mask took your son.
9: Who would take a child?
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23: Idiots. 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
24: nerd!
23: These troopers.
26: This is the second time you've tried to kill Farva in a week.
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28: You shouldn't be trying to steal my house.
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14: It seemed like they weren't gone very long at all when all of a sudden Trevor rushed into the house, followed pretty closely by Aaron, and they were frantic, kind of screaming, "Rochelle, Rochelle, someone took Jacob. There's a man with a gun and he's got Jacob."
0: My 11-year-old mind at the time, I thought, this can't be real. And then once he said, "I have a gun," so that fear level went from 0 to 1,000 in probably 2 seconds. We both got told to run. I caught up to Trevor and we looked back and Jacob wasn't there.
50: To have a man jump out and abduct an 11-year-old boy, it was inconceivable.
14: I ended up calling my dad. He just came right over.
9: You both are having your dinner. Then you get a phone call that I suspect you'll never forget.
14: So he answered the phone and it was Rochelle's dad.
13: He asked for me and says, "The boys went to the Tom Thumb and a guy wearing a mask took Jacob."
9: A guy wearing a mask took your son. You're worried about him getting hit by a car and he gets snatched by somebody? What are you thinking?
13: I'm not thinking. I'm just...
14: He changed. Jerry came back to the table and grabbed my arm and said, "We gotta go." And I said, "You know, what happened? Aren't those boys back yet?" And he said, "Two of them are. Somebody took Jacob." It's like, what? It was unimaginable. I grabbed my purse and we left.
51: 911 emergency.
52: Yeah, my neighbors, the Jerry Wetterling family.
51: That's where you're coming
52: from? Some of their boys went down to Tom Thumb to pick up a movie, and on their way back, someone stopped them, and we believe that they have one of the boys.
51: Okay, were they picked up in a vehicle?
52: Just a second, I'll ask the boys. Was there a vehicle there, or was he walking? They didn't see a vehicle.
51: Okay. Did they see the individual at all?
52: Yes, they did. Did you see the individual at all? He had a mask on.
0: He had like a nylon stocking over his face where you couldn't see, you know, any of the eyes or any of his features. Maybe that's why the voice stands out to me more. It was a very gruff,
1: gravelly voice.
51: How old is the individual that has not returned?
52: How old is Jacob? 11.
51: Okay, Jacob is Jacob, right? And he's 11.
52: Jacob Wetterling.
51: The other dispatch right now is dispatching the squad to where you're at right now, okay?
2: I'm Bruce Bechtold, and I was the first officer on the scene. I was a brand new deputy at the time. I get a call from dispatch that it sounded like a boy had been abducted. And in my mind, that can't be true, but I activated my lights and siren and drove pretty quickly this way.
9: It must have been the longest ride of your life.
3: It was. Who would take a child? That's all I kept. Who would do this? It's about a 20-minute drive or so. Trying to figure it out. We had no idea what we were walking into.
50: It's one of those things that you just can't even fathom could actually happen in small town Minnesota.
2: I have to drive past the abduction site to get to the Wetterling home. And it's in this location where we're standing now.
9: You're all riding your bike and your scooter from this way, and you get to this area. What happens?
4: All of a sudden, a man came out from this area over here. He said, "Stop, I have a gun," and told us to turn off our flashlights. It's basically where all your fears and everything gets real very fast.
14: He ordered them to put their bikes down in the ditch and then to lay down, face down, each one of them.
9: And this is the spot, Aaron, as far as you know?
4: Yeah, like right in here. So we were laying with our heads facing that way, like on our stomachs.
9: Mm-hmm.
4: And then he started with Trevor at first, and he told him to run as fast as he could into the woods. And then he told me to get up and run as fast as I can, don't look back, or else I would shoot.
2: Trevor and Aaron ran off to the woods back here, and then they ran from the corner of the woods here diagonally across the field to where a gap in the trees is. That's where the Wetterling house in the neighborhood is.
14: When Aaron finally caught up to Trevor and they were brave enough to look back, they just didn't see Jacob. He was gone.
4: Nobody was there. Then it was a matter of how fast can we get to somebody to help us, because we had no idea what's going on and
9: where's
4: where Jacob?
9: You make your way back home, and you hear from the other boys.
3: Trevor said, "This man, there was a man with a gun, and he told us to get off our bikes and lie down in the ditch or he'd shoot."
9: Do you have any recollection of what was going through your mind that night?
4: Fear. Just frantic fear, I guess I would say it.
5: The detectives were asking for all kinds of personal. They might have taken Trevor's hockey jacket because they both played for the same league. This was his hockey jacket.
9: And he was wearing this?
5: He was wearing this when he was kidnapped. Then they asked for a picture of Jacob.
9: Is this the photo that you gave?
5: This was the yellow sweater photo. This was heartbreaking. You take it down. But it was so hard because I had, three of the kids' school pictures on the wall, and then there's this blank frame. It was just one of those heart-wrenching
9: moments.
13: That first night was just a lot of chaos.
5: The sheriff was concerned that maybe he's tied to a tree or something and he can't break free. We're going to find him.
9: Law enforcement are searching and searching the abduction site. Then key pieces of evidence and a witness emerge.
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23: Idiots. 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
41: This is the second time you've tried to kill Farva in a week.
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42: No new info on the guy who did it.
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45: 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Sexist.
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48: Hi. My name is Peter Parker. We used to know each other. But the truth is, I'm not just Peter Parker. I'm Spider-Man.
55: God, that's cool. Here we go.
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57: Today, October 12th, I'm 5 feet tall. My whole name is Jacob Urban Woodline. My favorite food is steak. My favorite color is blue. My best friend is Aaron Larson.
58: His sixth grade teacher, she had videotaped all of the kids and had them tell a little bit about yourself.
57: What I want to be when I grow up is a football player.
58: It was him. Just his face and sharing all of his favorites.
57: My favorite game is Clue. My favorite thing to do most is watch football.
58: And that video was taken 10 days before he was abducted. I remember the night before. He was kind of crabby because he felt like he was a bad skater. So he was a little bit sensitive. And sometime that evening, he asked. He felt really bad. I'm sorry, I was so crabby. You want to play a game? And I said, no, I thank you. I appreciate you wanting to play. I was in the midst of putting things away, which is a heartbreaker. That's one of my worst mom moments. Yeah, I wish I could take it back.
59: Thank you.
0: first want to get a recorded statement from Jacob's 10-year-old brother, Trevor, who was with Jacob when he was taken.
1: It was a really quiet, solemn drive down that road, now what was an ugly road. The bikes were still there the following morning, and it was traumatic. I could just feel Trevor stiffen. And then we went to the St. Joe police station.
2: This is a taped interview. Today's date is October 23rd, 1989. The time right now is 0909 hours. Can you tell us how old you are, please?
3: I'm 10 years old.
2: While you guys were riding your bikes, did some guy confront you?
3: No.
2: Some guy stop, make you guys stop riding your bikes?
3: Oh, yeah.
2: Can you tell us what this person initially said when you guys were riding by him?
3: He said, "Stop, I have a gun. Turn off the flashlight. Go in the ditch. Face the other way." And he asked us all our ages.
1: My heart just broke. He's a 10-year-old kid who witnessed this horrific thing. His brother was stolen, he hadn't slept, and the fear, the sheer terror of that night.
4: This is a child who's traumatized. I can't imagine as a parent what that had to have been like.
2: Where was his gun?
3: He had a gun in his hand.
2: Okay, what happened then?
3: He told me to run as fast as I could to the woods. Right when he told me to run, he grabbed Jacob.
5: Where the abduction occurred was at the end of a driveway where the Rassier family resided.
4: 34-year-old Dan Rassier lived on a farm with his parents. His parents were out of the country when Jacob was abducted.
6: My name is Dan Rassier, and in 1989 I was a band teacher. The night Jacob was taken, I was home alone, working on this collection, getting it up to date. We're between 9 and 9:30. The dog is barking because the dog is noticing a car coming down the hill. It was like a blue, or maybe a darker blue, but smaller car, and turned around very quickly, and it was gone. Shortly after that, I went to bed. I woke up when Smokey was barking, looked outside, and a whole bunch of people were up by the woodpile with flashlights.
7: When I interviewed Trevor and Aaron, they said they didn't see a car. So then we thought, well, we need to do a ground search. We first searched where the bicycles were found and started working our way through this little bit of a wooded area.
4: Dan Rassier told police that he had seen a dark vehicle come into his property, circle around, and leave.
7: Talking to Dan, we thought, well, maybe there was a car. About in this area, we saw some tire tracks, and then we saw some adult-sized footprints and smaller ones, like child-sized footprints. They weren't going straight forward like this. They were to the side, and almost like they were shuffling together. It didn't look like someone had just gone for a walk. It looked like somebody was pulling this kid along. And so that caused us to think that maybe these were Jacob's footprints and the abductor's footprints. The car would have stopped here. So as they're coming down the road on their scooter and bicycles, they would have never saw that there was a car here.
8: They found Jacob's footprint down here.
1: Yeah, it was way down by that second pole.
8: And the irony is, it is such a peaceful, beautiful spot.
1: It's like God's country, you know? Yeah. It is.
4: One of the biggest concerns with an interstate nearby and a vehicle he could have just taken off, Jacob could be literally anywhere.
9: I just had the sense that this guy took Jacob and took off. In my mind, he's halfway to Las Vegas or Chicago. He's got him. He's going somewhere.
1: My gut feeling was just the opposite. It's like he's so close, but we can't reach him.
10: This man has put us behind locked doors and made us restrict our children's every movement.
11: You couldn't be outside. You locked your doors. You kept track of your kids differently.
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1: On Sunday, the acting Attorney General Todd Blanche formally rescinded plans to create President Trump's $1.776 billion fund to compensate allies. His order would also limit the Trump family immunity from tax audits. These were conditions of holdout Republicans in confirming his nomination. President Trump again saying a deal with Iran is imminent. Iran insisting the Strait of Hormuz will not return to the way it was. Investigators not confirming that Iran may be behind the cyber attacks on dozens of U.S. water plants over the past week, but say that the hacks have the hallmarks of being from Iran. Fires burning around Spokane are 0% contained, and says Senator Maria Cantwell.
2: We now know that there are thousands of Washingtonians in Spokane area that had to be evacuated. We know there are hundreds of homes that have been destroyed.
1: People have been flying drones into the fire zone, forcing them to ground planes. This is ABC.
3: Should I ask him?
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7: What can you tell us about the situation?
8: In the days following Jacob's abduction, there was massive searches.
9: Looking for any sign of Jacob or his kidnapper.
10: The ground search was divided into sectors.
9: Beginning with an intensive check of the 36 square mile St. Joseph Township.
10: It was a big area.
11: We checked all the fields, the swamps, like I say, and the abandoned buildings.
12: Sheriff came up with horses.
13: You're all volunteers, right? How come you came up?
14: Just for the sake of helping. Find the little fella.
8: In the days following the abduction, law enforcement conducted a neighborhood canvas.
11: We've covered everything that we can with the helicopter.
15: I remember the helicopter sound. I still have PTSD over helicopters.
8: Hundreds of law enforcement officers involved. A task force was formed with multiple agencies and multiple investigators.
11: And I would come up with nothing.
15: It was massive. There were resources I didn't know about, ham radio operators.
16: Give me a quick status.
15: There's a small pilots association, and they were taking up little private planes.
17: It doesn't make any difference what the costs are. We're just determined to do whatever is necessary.
16: We've got to do an absolute thorough search out there.
15: The governor called and offered up the National Guard.
16: Okay, move out.
15: Which was really, really huge because they searched, ground searched about 30 miles worth of land.
18: I'm just wondering what all the Army guys are doing out here.
10: We went and met Patty and Jerry almost immediately. What we promised them is that we would do everything in our power to find Jacob. You have to be patient. And she said, I can't be patient. This is my child. And we both understood.
19: She hasn't heard of this.
20: There was just people all the time. Like at their house, people bringing food.
21: There's a hose right down there.
20: The media coming and going with the huge satellite trucks.
22: What you're doing right now is a very, very integral part of that. So we really appreciate you being here.
15: They felt that if the story got out, there would be more people knowing about it, more people looking for him, that that would be their best chance of finding where he was. A friend of ours said, you know, you need to call the media.
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23: How getting the word out quickly was important in recovering that particular child.
25: In desperation, Jeremiah's parents turned to the media, doing 7 to 8 interviews a day.
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0: St. Joseph, Minnesota.
1: Bill, the suspect is 20.
2: I was reported for local television news in Minneapolis.
1: Minneapolis, who works at the discount.
2: As a mom, I was scared to death. Any parent in America could relate to an 11-year-old boy being taken. It just didn't happen back then.
3: I remember being at the Minnesota Vikings game when they had Jacob's missing poster.
4: Not just the Vikings are part of this football game, but it's a whole area. And this is a big, big thing, and everyone is a part of trying to find Jacob Wetterling.
3: I just thought, well, this is it. If they get Jacob on this particular broadcast for the Minnesota Vikings, they will absolutely find him.
5: How hard was that for you to see his picture out there as a missing child, your Jacob?
6: That's devastating. At the beginning, there's no way your brain can really take all this in. It's crazy.
2: In the early days of the investigation, Jacob's father was the main person dealing with the media. But I remember after Jerry Wetterling appeared on A Current Affair, people didn't think he reacted right.
7: Tonight, our David Lee Miller reports on that terrible crime that has brought terror to the country's heartland.
8: It was total shock, total disbelief.
6: People started turning in Jerry as a suspect. And it's like, they didn't like the way he looked on TV. He wasn't sad enough. He didn't cry. He wasn't angry. If it were me, I would respond this way. It was ridiculous.
9: I wasn't meeting their needs for what I should be as a searching dad.
10: Thank you, Bob.
6: He finally one day just said, they don't want to hear from me. They need to hear from you. So that was my call to step up.
11: Jacob's all alone. It's just not fair. It's just wrong.
5: How tough was that on the marriage?
9: Very tough. Marriage is tough on a good day. Your partner can be your support when you're going through a tough thing. But this is the thing we're both experiencing in real time together. So it was hard for us to really be there for each other in the way that we needed to be.
5: You began to write letters.
6: I did.
5: To Jacob. Why?
6: It was my way of just connecting to him. If he came home tomorrow, I wanted him to know exactly what we had tried, everything that we tried, because I kept thinking he was wondering why did it take so long.
12: Dear Jacob, my heart hurts as days pass by without you. I wrestle over the details again and again. Who could have done this? Where are you, Jacob?
13: Little do the Wetterlings know that just miles away, investigators may have a link to Jacob's disappearance.
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18: I was recording the Seven Psalms album. And I started experiencing hearing loss in my left ear. I had no idea how performing live could be done. It took me years to play with musicians again.
25: The Lord is my engineer. The Lord is the earth I run.
18: It's the most extraordinary tours I've done.
26: With great power comes great responsibility.
28: Let's do this.
30: You're too late, Spider-Man.
28: What?
31: Peter!
33: Yeah? Yeah?
31: Oh, sorry. Sorry. Did you mean
28: Peter Parker?
31: We're all called Peter.
34: Hi, my name is Peter Parker.
35: We used to know each other.
34: But the truth is, I'm not just Peter Parker. I'm Spider-Man.
35: God, that's cool.
34: And sometimes, Spider-Man has to do the hard thing, even if it breaks Peter Parker's heart.
36: Let's end this on a high note, huh?
37: Spider-Man, brand new day, now playing. Rated PG-13.
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39: This quiet Minnesota town, population under 3,000, has not been the same since Jacob Wetterling was abducted. A massive search has failed to turn up any trace of Jacob or his kidnapper.
40: That guy could be anywhere. He could come, someone else could come and take you.
5: Are you terrified that there's somebody out there who's going to try to snatch you or somebody else?
41: Yeah, I would say I was traumatized. I slept on my parents' floor for how many months? Then we didn't know who had Jacob. That person's still out there, obviously, and so there's always that fear of the what if.
4: In my mind, the man that took Jacob was always lurking around the corner.
15: After Jacob Wetterling, everything changed. Almost immediately, how people parent their kids.
6: I even asked the sheriff one time, I was like, are our other kids safe? There were times when I just wanted to keep them all inside. But I spent a lot of my own energy trying to nudge them into being okay with the world again.
39: The people of St. Joseph have rallied on Jacob's behalf, putting up posters, raising reward money, and calling attention to his plight.
6: There were white ribbons everywhere, and they wrote on them, you know, Jacob's hope.
39: At a church service, Jacob's classmates and family sang, "Listen."
42: Listen. Can you hear the sound?
39: One of his favorite songs. It has become an anthem of hope.
15: There was no evidence that Jacob was not alive. And that was the one thing Patty and the Wetterling family had to cling to.
43: From that first night on, we kept leaving our porch light on all the time. It was just a way to say, we're not stopping. You got to get home, Jake.
44: The FBI says it is the best lead they've had in nearly 2 months. For the first time, agents believe there is a connection between Jacob's abduction and another abduction earlier this year.
45: Just 9 months earlier, a 12-year-old boy in Cold Springs, which is just about 10 miles from St. Joseph, was abducted as well.
46: My name is Jared Shiro. On January 13th, 1989, I was 12 years old, and I was walking home from a skating event with my friends. And we all stopped at the local cafe.
4: They ordered some milkshakes and french fries. Jared just lived really close, so he decided he was just going to walk home.
46: You know, it was about 9 o'clock at night, and a car had approached me from the front.
0: Man asked if he knew where the Kramers lived, and Jared tried to help him with directions.
46: As I was kind of walking towards the car, he got out of the vehicle, got close enough to me, grabbed me by the shoulders, and told me to get the in the car. He had a gun and he wasn't afraid to use it.
0: The abductor drove Jared to a remote site outside of Cold Spring, Minnesota, and assaulted him.
46: The perpetrator took my pants and my underwear, and he left me half naked inside of a snowmobile suit. After the incident was done, then he got back in his car and dropped me on the outside of Cold Spring and told me to run, don't look back, or you'd shoot.
0: The statement matched language used at the Wetterlin abduction.
1: He grabbed Jacob and then he told me to run as fast as I could into the woods or else he'd shoot.
6: He said almost the same words.
2: I was just thinking that these cases are pretty similar.
6: I was really concerned that it could be the same person.
5: Were you thinking that there's a serial kidnapper on the loose?
6: Possibly.
45: So many things about that crime were similar to what happened to Jacob. The main difference is the man let Jared go home.
46: He claimed to know who I was, and if the authorities would ever come close to finding him, he would find me first and kill me. The following days, weeks, months, there wasn't much sleep. It was complete chaos. I slept on my parents' bedroom floor, I think, for the first few months.
4: Jared and his parents reported this right away, and they met with police and gave a very detailed police report.
3: He believed the vehicle was a blue vehicle, a blue interior. He described some sort of a police scanner or a handheld scanner in the front seat of the vehicle.
0: Jared described his abductor as wearing a baseball cap, camouflage clothing.
46: I think it put him around 40s. He had a low raspy voice. He was kind of huskier in build.
44: Today, the FBI released this composite, a sketch of the Cold Spring abductor. It was drawn after investigators noticed the similarities between the abduction and Jacob's. The abductor was a white man in his 40s or 50s. He had a deep, raspy voice, and he told the boy he had a gun.
7: The characteristic that I remember of, like, our event is the voice.
3: When Jared Schreier was abducted and sexually assaulted, that was very, very rare. You fast forward to when Jacob Wetterling was abducted. A stranger abduction in Minnesota on a gravel road. Probability that they were both related? Absolutely.
5: Police were looking for a child predator based on something you had said. What led them to think that?
41: When he was coming out of the road there, he initially had reached over and had touched me. So I think that obviously led them to think that that was what his main goal was on the sexual predator side of things.
15: Police always thought there were so many similarities between Jared's abduction and Jacob's abduction. They thought, okay, this could be our guy. But as each anniversary went by, year after year, and then nothing would happen, you do start to think this case is never going to be solved.
7: Every year we would get together, like on the 22nd of October. We've reached another year of we haven't found him, like we still don't know where he is.
8: His presence is still real and heartfelt. But this graduation is still a somber one for classmates of Jacob Wetterling.
41: A lot of people value a lot of things more because you realize, I mean, everything's not going to be here forever.
7: I think Patty and Jerry would talk about they kind of lived vicariously, like through our graduating class, but it's also, I'm sure it was a sad thing because they wish Jacob was there doing it with us.
5: Years go by, and then you hear the police are looking at somebody who's right down the street.
6: They wired me.
9: You would never have harmed Jacob.
0: I only feel that I could have saved him.
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35: Fox Hollow is like a killing field.
36: When the documentary came out, we immediately began getting leads. There is another suspect, and it wasn't Mark Goodyear.
37: We're so close to solving this. We just need the one person who connects everything.
47: So when I interview Mark this time, what should I ask him?
36: Ask him if he'll talk to me.
48: You shouldn't be trying to steal my house.
49: I live here. Police is on the way.
48: No, you don't.
49: Police is on the way.
50: And that's when the squatter standoff started.
48: Get out of my house.
51: I realized that we really had a squatter on our hands.
52: I literally lost my...
53: I have seen every scam in the book, I thought.
54: That's something that never, like, leaves you.
51: Get the out of our house.
47: It's an unsolved mystery.
55: Weeks go by, months go by.
47: Involving this young, all-American boy.
56: No news, no leads.
47: No one knew why.
56: Year after year after year after year.
47: And nobody really knew exactly how.
57: All law enforcement really knew was that young Jacob Wetterling vanished on a moonless Minnesota night, leaving behind a footprint as the only clue to follow.
47: When a story like that lingers, you just figure it's never going to be solved.
56: Where are you, Jacob?
58: So it's 2004, and it's late January, and I get a call.
59: We invited Dan Rassier into the Stearns County Sheriff's Office and went over the information we had with him.
60: Dan Rassier lived in a house that was at the end of the driveway where Jacob was abducted. Dan Rassier saw himself as being a good citizen. He was a teacher, someone who cooperated with police.
58: I was completely thinking I was going to help with something. It starts off kind of just, you know, well, what can I do? And I remember him saying, well, that car that you saw, it's been accounted for.
59: The car theory was that someone pulled into the Rassier farm driveway and was waiting there and abducted Jacob Wetterling and left.
58: I went, well, great, you've got your guy. No, no, we found the driver of the car, and he is innocent. He did not do this.
0: That's when the investigation seemed to really turn towards Dan Rassier as being the abductor.
57: It had been 15 years since Jacob Wetterling was kidnapped right at the top of this driveway. And now the man living on this sprawling farm across from the abduction site is the focus of the investigation.
1: And if you just want to look at a thing like this from a common sense perspective, it's got to be somebody you're thinking that knows the area, somebody who's comfortable in the area.
59: We were pretty, I don't know if forceful is the word, but we were pretty somewhat aggressive with him. Maybe more than normal, just to see if we could get a different reaction out of him. And I don't think he liked that. I know he didn't like it.
2: I want you to tell me where you put Jacob so I can go out and find him. We'll be done. Boy, you could be a person that's a psychopath, the killer, or you could be someone that's the nicest guy in the world, or you could be someone in between.
58: Basically, he's saying, you took Jacob, on and on, that kind of thing. How'd you do it? You knew they were coming by, you grabbed them.
3: For instance, I said, did you take Jacob Wetterling? And instead of just saying no, which most people would be upset that you accused him, he put his hand up and he said, did I take Jacob Wetterling? Just kind of cocky remarks.
59: He would never.
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58: The whole thing is a joke. And then I left.
57: That must have been mind-boggling to think that police are looking at somebody who's right down the street. Were you suspicious?
6: For years, I was curious about him.
57: You were so determined to do anything to find your son that you were even willing to wear a wire.
6: I did wear a wire. I'd do anything. I just wanted to meet the man and have him look me in the eye and say he didn't do it. And so they did. They wired me.
3: So we put a wire on her, and we knew where Rassier went to the gym. So we had her bump into him.
6: Hey, Dan.
7: I need to talk to you.
6: We just sat in that lobby area, and I asked a lot of questions. You know, Jacob was last seen on your property.
7: Do you think Jacob could have been on your property? I needed you to look me in the eye and say you had nothing to do with Jacob's disappearance.
2: I had nothing to do with this.
7: You would never have harmed Jacob.
2: I only feel that I if I would have been more alert, it's all hindsight. I could have stopped it. I could have saved him.
57: Do you remember that conversation?
58: Yes, we sat down for maybe 45 minutes. I told her my side of the story. She wanted to get all the questions answered. Did you do this, Dan?
7: Thank you, Dan. Well, let's talk again.
2: Okay.
7: Thank you.
6: I told the FBI as I'm tearing off the microphone, he's either innocent or a psychopath. He's really good at covering up, or he didn't do it.
8: In 2010, police did a two-day pretty massive search of the Rassier farm.
59: Through time, we put together all the information we had, and we presented that information to a judge, and the judge felt there was sufficient probable cause to look on the farm.
9: And I'm standing in front of a cornfield on the edge of the Rassier family farm.
0: This was a big deal when they did the dig at the Rassier residence.
10: Neighbors have been watching too.
11: It's kind of scary.
1: They did a pretty extensive search, even digging up some of his property, which clearly he was not happy with.
60: The massive dig turned up a lot of dirt, but no evidence. But it left Dan Rassi.
11: From ABC News, I'm Wayne Cabot. President Trump says he called off what would have been the biggest attack since World War II in favor of giving diplomacy more time to play out. He says the bombing attack he had planned is off and the talks are on for Monday. Not clear who's involved in the talks. He says he pulled back on the strikes at the urging of Gulf allies Qatar, Saudi Arabia, and the United Arab Emirates. Why?
12: Iranian media said the foreign minister had warned regional countries of harsh retaliation should the U.S. follow through on its threat to target Iranian energy facilities. After state-run oil facilities were targeted in a drone attack earlier this week, the renewed Iranian threat sparked Saudi Arabia's leadership to publicly urge the White House to de-escalate.
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57: But we are going to do everything we can to make sure the resources are here and continue to make sure that this issue gets our nation's attention.
11: If only they were getting the downpours the Northeast is getting, causing flight delays and cancellations. Storms can bring sudden flooding on the I-95 corridor on Monday in Ohio.
14: I have never abused our daughter.
11: Representative Max Miller responding to Senator Bernie Moreno, his ex-father-in-law, who says Miller is violent, mentally unfit, and should resign now.
14: Every one of these allegations traces back to a single source, my former wife.
11: Former Trump Press Secretary Stephanie Grisham also accuses the congressman of being abusive. You're listening to ABC News.
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17: I woke up to getting a phone call hearing that my dad was shot.
11: That call from authorities responding to a mass shooting at an In-N-Out Burger in Twin Falls, Idaho, where Michael Dudley's father was charging his Tesla in the last hours of his taxi shift.
17: He was conscious up until they tried to stand him up and get him out of the car.
11: He's in the hospital. Two others died before the gunman took his own life. Motive not known. The In-N-Out restaurant just opened last week, and by the way, police say someone who has the same name as the shooter is now being harassed on Facebook. Israel reiterating it will not withdraw from Gaza until Hamas disarms, throwing cold water on what the White House said was a deal. Flight attendants have struck WestJet, Canada's second largest airline, canceling flights for 250,000 travelers this weekend. The issue is how flight attendants get paid for duties on the ground. Ariana Grande stepping away from the public eye as talk intensifies about her health and her thin appearance. She intends to step away after her summer tour and may skip her role in the West End revival of Stephen Sondheim's Sunday in the Park with George. President Trump played in the Bedminster Club Championship at his golf club in New Jersey and said he was honored to have shot a 70 to win the tournament. Given the fact, he says, that unlike the rest of the field, I'm given very little time to practice. I'm Wayne Cabot, ABC News.
18: Waterling case.
19: You started a real investigation.
20: Yeah. I went to the local library, looked up all the old newspaper articles from that time period, and I just started to lay it out.
57: Over the next few years, Joy gained a following online. But the Wetterlings weren't aware of her until a chance encounter.
19: In 2013, it was nearly 25 years since you'd lost Jacob, you meet a blogger.
6: Yes. I was speaking at an event, and this woman came and introduced herself and said she'd been blogging about Jacob.
0: Patty is mildly freaking out about this person, and I just go to the blog, and I'm reading and say, wow, this is good stuff.
6: We called her, I think, the next day, and we had like at least a two-hour conversation of, who are you, and where do you hope to go?
57: Then a turning point in Joy's research. She stumbles across a 1987 newspaper article from the nearby town of Painesville.
18: I found this story about these five cases of young teenage boys who had been followed, assaulted. Also, very similar language, like when they had been caught, he'd say, don't turn around or I'll blow your head off.
19: And it was similar to the language that the boys who were with Jacob had reported.
18: Jacob and Jared.
2: Painesville is a small town about 30 miles from where Jacob was abducted and just past where Jared Shirell was abducted in Cold Spring.
3: For many years, I lived in fear, watching over my shoulder. Joy contacted me. She asked me if I was the Jared associated with the Wetterling investigation.
18: I shared his story on my blog, and people were commenting. That same thing happened to my brother, or my nephew, or my son.
3: Being a male victim of a sexual assault, I've learned that there's a lot more male victims out there than the world lets on to.
2: Sexual assaults on young boys is something you rarely heard about.
57: Chris Bertelson, who grew up in Painesville, told me about a string of frightening incidents that he and his friends had there back in the 80s. Some of the incidents were reported to authorities back then.
4: Early in 1987, two friends of mine had been molested. One, a masked man, grabbed him, groped him, and then another friend of mine had been molested near his home.
19: Was there a feeling that there was some guy out there who was preying on boys?
4: It was the talk of everybody, at least of us boys. It just became kind of a culture to watch out for this guy. All of a sudden, it's not safe to ride your bike.
19: A time of fear.
4: A lot of fear.
57: Then in May of 1987, Chris had his own run-in with that man. He takes me back to the spot.
4: My friend and I were riding our bikes around this corner, and the guy came flying out from behind the spruce trees.
19: In the dark.
4: In total darkness. Clotheslined my friend off the bike, and he stopped on the bike, and I stopped, and my friend yelled, "You already got me." And the guy took off running, and I took off on my bike to call the police. My friend, he said, "I got his hat." In their scuffle, he grabbed his hat. We always kind of knew there were these pieces that were unanswered.
2: Although Painesville police did follow up and investigate the cases of the boys in that town, nobody was ever arrested.
4: One of the consistent things with all of my friends was that he had a low, gravelly voice, a mumbly voice.
57: More than two decades later, this string of incidents in Painesville may now shed new light on Jacob Wetterling's case.
7: This is what happened to me. This is what happened to Jacob. This could be the information that we've been looking for all these years.
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22: 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There is another suspect, and it wasn't Mark Goodyear.
1: We're so close to solving this. 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
9: Super Bowl 61 is coming.
10: Let's go, let's go, let's go!
9: And everyone's going.
23: Okay, let's go!
24: Let's go!
25: Let's go!
9: Because once the game starts...
26: Let's go! You better get on that bus!
27: Why, Jimmy?
28: Well, don't just stand there.
9: Everything else... stops.
29: I was recording the Seven Psalms album, and I started experiencing hearing loss in my left ear. I had no idea how performing live could be done. It took me years to play with musicians again.
30: The Lord is my engineer. The Lord is the earth I run.
29: It's the most extraordinary tours I've done.
31: Hi, my name is Peter Parker. We used to know each other, but the truth is, I'm not just Peter Parker. I'm Spider-Man.
32: God, that's cool. Here we go.
31: And sometimes, Spider-Man has to do the hard thing, even if it breaks Peter Parker's heart.
33: Let's end this on a high note, huh?
34: Spider-Man, Brand New Day, now playing. Rated PG-13.
35: This looks very much like small town America.
36: Very much. Just quaint homes. There's a river that runs through it. It couldn't be more hometown America.
2: When Joy came across the incidents in Painesville, I think a light went off in her head that these have to be connected to Jacob's case.
19: When you began looking into this case and you started to discover that there had been incidents of boys
35: being either assaulted, molested here in Painesville, what areas did you find that were significant?
36: A lot of them happened right here, right downtown, where kids were at their local hangout spot, the local pizza place.
19: You're convinced that these incidents here in Painesville were no doubt connected to what happened to Jacob, and that perpetrator was probably the same person.
37: I really, really felt that Painesville was the answer.
2: Law enforcement, in fact, did talk to some of those Painesville boys after Jacob's abduction.
38: When we found out about the Painesville incidents, we thought they were connected. We thought maybe the same person kidnapped Jared and Jacob.
39: In January of 1990, the Painesville police chief had contacted the task force and indicated that Danny Heinrich might be considered a suspect in the Wetterling case. Heinrich was in his mid-20s at the time. He was a lifelong resident of Painesville and was a member of the Minnesota National Guard.
40: Danny Heinrich was one of the names who'd come up early. No prior arrests for sexual assault, no prior anything against children, couldn't hold a job for long, he had a troubled childhood.
41: The physical description was nearly identical in all of the Painesville incidents. It was very similar to the Colstring abduction as well as Jacob Wetterling's abduction. Gravelly, raspy, static-filled voice was a specific description of the offender.
42: And investigators did take a close look at Heinrich after Jared Shirell's kidnapping.
39: One of the officers in Painesville suggested that they look at Danny Heinrich as a suspect because Heinrich wore camouflage clothing and he drove a car similar to the car described by Jared Shirell.
37: They put him in a lineup. It was just a picture lineup. So Jared picked two people that somewhat resembled the guy that had taken him. But that was as good as he could do.
39: One of those was Heinrich. And words somewhat resembled in the precision of legal language isn't that he picked him out.
42: With no other evidence, Heinrich is never charged.
2: After Jacob's abduction, Heinrich's name surfaced again.
39: When he was interviewed, Heinrich denied knowing where he was on the day of the abduction of Jacob.
42: Heinrich denies any involvement. So authorities take a different tact. They search the home he's living in.
37: They take his tennis shoes. They vacuumed his car. And they kept those fibers from the back of his car.
0: They obtained his tires from his vehicle.
39: One of the items tested was Jared Shirell's snowmobile suit, and it was determined that trace evidence on Jared's snowmobile suit may have originated from the seat materials in a Mercury Topaz. That fiber could have come from the seat of any Mercury Topaz manufactured around that time, not specific to Heinrich's Mercury Topaz.
38: If a laboratory examiner can testify that that tire impression belonged to that tire, that's evidence. If a laboratory examiner says that tire impression is consistent with that tire, that's not evidence. Same thing with shoe impressions. Same thing with hairs and fibers. It's strong indications for an investigator to pursue it. It's not evidence.
42: Investigators bring Heinrich in.
1: We started talking to him, and before long, he said, I want a lawyer. And of course, once they say that, according to the rules, we cannot answer any further questions.
0: They did not have enough physical evidence to charge him, therefore they had to release him.
3: Through the years of investigating, Danny Heinrich always was one of our suspects. After different leads, we then decided that we'd go approach and see if we could talk to him. Then we would knock on the door. The first time he shut the door on me, a couple years later, we came back, same story. I knocked on the door. He says, I got an attorney. I'm not talking to you. End of the story. Did we think that was suspicious? Sure. But could we do anything about it? No.
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37: We talked with the suspect in his car.
4: Do you have any information about the abduction of Jacob?
5: I have no information whatsoever. That's the truth.
37: Every day, I'm getting all these tips and leads from Painesville residents, and I'm sending them all to Stearns County. But at some point, I just felt like a bother.
0: Joy may have discovered some additional information, but the fact that young boys were being either chased, stalked, or groped in Painesville was not new to us. We just couldn't share the law enforcement file what we had with her.
6: Any victim of crime has a right to go in and see their case files. So I took advantage of that.
37: Jared meets with Captain Jensen, and he calls me, and he is on fire. And he just said, Joy, there's more to this story. There's a hat that may have DNA on it. And so we thought, wow, what did we just discover here?
42: Were you losing faith in law enforcement at this point?
40: I was frustrated. I wanted the team back. Fresh look.
41: We got a big break in the case.
6: They said, we got your guy.
7: You hear it once and remember everything.
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14: Is this hard to talk about?
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35: We have plenty of time now that Bobby's out of the house.
36: Peggy, that's against golf etiquette.
35: What does golf etiquette say about me jamming this club into your mouth?
38: It's important your parents know I'm a man.
39: Bag man, be gone.
38: She called me a man.
39: Ow.
38: It's showtime.
36: Bobby.
35: Good God in heaven.
43: Today, law enforcement is launching a new effort to find Wetterling by placing six billboards around the area where he went missing.
44: Jacob had been missing for 25 years. There was a little publicity about this new billboard campaign. And so that, to me, that kind of like sparked an idea. I'm Chris Newberry. I'm the producer and director of the documentary Echoes in the Night, The Search for Jacob Wetterling. I'm a Minnesotan, and I thought, well, no one's really done an intimate look at the Jacob story. And the Wetterlings were open to this idea. I wanted to sort of see inside their lives and film in their space.
45: Those are all videos on the shelf over there. And then there's the other room. This was Jacob's room, actually. Jake and Trevor had bunk beds in here. Nobody really sleeps down here anymore with just the single beds.
44: That's kind of a poignant moment.
46: And this is the Wetterling room. This is a lot of evidence.
47: It's a lot of evidence.
42: It's been close to 25 years since Jacob's kidnapping. And now an FBI team that's highly trained in child abductions is about to conduct a review of the entire Wetterling case.
47: My name is Chris Bokers. I am a retired FBI special agent, and I was a member of the Child Abduction Rapid Deployment Team that did a cold case review of the investigation. In October 1989, I was familiar with the abduction of Jacob Wetterling. The case was impactful to me to the point that I decided that I wanted to get into law enforcement to hopefully someday make a positive impact on this investigation.
41: This whole row right here is Jacob Wetterling. I think it by far dwarfs any other case that we have for sheer volume of evidence. In 2014, we needed to take a step back and have a review of the whole case itself.
47: In doing the cold case review, Danny Heinrich was a very good suspect early in the investigation. There was some very compelling information there.
46: Such as?
47: Such as that some tires had been taken from his car, and these tires correspond in design and measurements to the tire impressions that were taken from the gravel at the Rassier residence where the abduction had occurred. We also found that his shoes corresponded in design to the foot impressions that were taken from the scene.
42: That's pretty stunning stuff.
47: It was really good evidence, but because there's no nicks, cuts that are individual to these shoes or these tires,
42: you can't say it's exact.
47: We can't say it's exact.
0: One might think that based on the substantial evidence that law enforcement had gathered against Danny Heinrich, wasn't that enough? But as a prosecutor, you have to evaluate a case not based on, you know, probable cause, that it's likely, but proof beyond a reasonable doubt. And looking at the evidence they had at the time, it wasn't even close.
45: When they started reviewing the case, they looked at Jared's case too.
41: This would be clothing related to the abduction of the Cold Spring Boy.
1: My thought all throughout my life was, if we can find my perpetrator, then we'll find Jacob's perpetrator.
44: When I first met Jared during that early period of our production, I admired Jared a ton. His bravery to come forward and tell his story.
1: 20-some years later, here I am, that scared little boy again, because we still don't know who this person is, and we still don't know where he's at.
0: And when Jared Shirell was assaulted, DNA was not regularly used in criminal cases.
41: Over the course of time in the investigation, we had continued to repeatedly submit the items from the Cold Spring Boys abduction for DNA analysis. And it was only finally in 2012 that we were able to come up with an unknown male DNA that was left on the clothing.
47: Dennis Kern located a hair that had been saved on a slide at the FBI lab that was identified as Danny Heinrich's.
41: We got a big break in the case. The hairs provided a DNA match to the previously unknown DNA that was collected from the Cold Spring Boys abduction. And that match was Danny Heinrich.
0: And so they were able to conclusively show that Danny Heinrich was the person who kidnapped and assaulted Jared Shirell.
47: Once we had a DNA match for the Cold Spring investigation, we sought a search warrant to go back to Heinrich's residence, where he now lived in Annandale, Minnesota.
42: In that search warrant, law enforcement alleged Heinrich's involvement in 8 Painesville incidents. The baseball cap is tested for DNA, and though 80% of the population was excluded, Danny Heinrich's DNA was not.
41: In that search warrant, we were looking for human remains or any trophies that might have been kept.
45: They were going to do search warrant on this suspect, Danny Heinrich. That was scary. Would they find anything?
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19: This is the moment dancers dream of. 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

0: Dial Minnesota BCA.
1: After the DNA hit that showed Danny Heinrich was connected to Jared Chiral's case, authorities conducted a search of Heinrich's home in Annandale, Minnesota.
2: While other investigators were executing the search warrant, Captain Jensen and myself sat outside at the patio table with Danny Heinrich.
1: He had no idea he was being recorded.
3: You know, when we do a lot of these search warrants, we like to see what we have on the internet.
4: They're going to find some things in that house that look pretty damn damning to me.
3: Well, you know, if you're worried about, like, pornography, a lot of people got pornography in their house. You're a single guy.
4: Yes, I do have pornography. I'm not going to lie to you, but I do.
5: Tell us what you found when you got in.
6: The house itself was very neat. He had two cats, but the house was well-kept and organized.
4: There is no human or anything remains on this property, I guarantee you 100%. As far as I know, before I bought the place, who knows what's in the root cellar underneath the house? That I wouldn't know anything about, you know?
7: Right.
4: Nothing pertaining to Jacob Wetterly. There's nothing here. Or ever has done.
5: Of course, we're trying to get a little information without making him upset with us. I asked him about Painesville.
4: I've never touched anybody, period. That's the God's truth. I'll admit I got some damning in that house, but I never touched anybody.
6: Very quickly within the search, investigators were finding binders that contained child erotica, child pornography.
8: We found numerous bins of child-sized clothing. We found wigs and handcuffs. We recovered 922 VHS tapes. A lot of the VHS tapes were of children's programming, where you had children actors on the shows.
5: When we went through the tapes, investigators found hours of him at playgrounds, hours of him watching boys go by on their bikes. Very inappropriate.
1: The search yields no evidence directly linking Heinrich to Jared, Jacob, or any of the Painesville incidents. But there was something else found that troubled investigators.
6: He had tapes of news clippings from the Wetterling investigation.
5: The Wetterling investigation. So he was obviously concerned about the Wetterling case.
6: Correct.
5: This very well could be Jacob Wetterling's abductor. What are you thinking?
6: A lot of it is thinking in your head, what do we now need to do so that we do this properly?
8: So we worked with the U.S. Attorney's Office to formulate a nexus to get federal charges for child pornography. Federal charges would carry more weight with more potential prison time, which might help elicit some confession in a Wetterling case.
1: About 3 months after they searched Heinrich's home, investigators contact the Wetterlings to share their findings.
9: Patty and I were called down to the law enforcement center.
10: You could just feel an electric energy in the room.
6: We had made a PowerPoint which talked about the Painesville incidents, the DNA match with Jared's case.
2: And then we also went over some of the tire and shoe impressions with overlays.
10: They had Danny's shoes, and then they had the imprint on the driveway, and they just, it was like a slow-moving movie where they put one on top of the other, and visually it was a match, visually. And they did the same thing with the tire.
5: And they matched.
10: And they matched, exactly. It was chilling. That whole presentation was absolutely chilling.
11: I was brought into a briefing room at the BCA, the FBI, Stearns County. Everybody's in the room. And it starts out with, Jared, we got some good news, then we got some bad news. We got your guy. And I said, what's the bad news?
10: They couldn't charge him in Jared's abduction because statute of limitations had run out.
11: We can't try him. So you just take a deep breath. You're taking it in. It's in disbelief. I helped you get to this point that there's statutes of limitations on any types of cases like this.
10: They warned us to not reveal to anybody what was going on because they wanted him arrested.
12: Got a call from Patty, and she said, I don't think we're going to be able to film that thing tomorrow. There's something really big happening. And she said, you should turn on your TV.
13: Good afternoon.

0: Last night, FBI special agents working with the BCA, the Stearns County Sheriff's Office, and local police arrested Daniel James Heinrich.
1: 26 years, roughly, after the abduction, Danny Heinrich is arrested on child pornography charges.
2: We consider him to be a person of interest in the Wetterling abduction.
1: It was really the first major development in the case, really, since the day it happened.
3: Everybody in media wanted to know what was the Wetterling's reaction to this huge news. And so they scheduled this press conference. They let me come into their home while they were preparing for that.
4: It brings back a lot of anxiety, a lot of beginning stuff, and I can't live in the dark all the time.
3: I think emotions were, you know, high.
4: I know what I want to say. It's just how you say it is hard.
5: I think the clock says 12:13, so...
4: All right. This is my big idea.
5: That's it?
4: I said this is my big idea. I don't know if it's a good one or not, but whatever. I hate this long driveway.
5: Yeah, I love you.
4: Love you, too.
1: We do see Patty and Jerry Wetterling coming down their driveway. You can see they still have the porch light on all the time.
6: Missing kids come home after long periods of time, and I will still always, always hope until we have our answers.
7: Thank you.
8: After Danny Heinrich was arrested, Patty asked me to help write the book, and so we were really focusing on that.
9: We didn't know where Jacob was, so we just kept writing.
10: We had no idea what the ending was going to be.
3: The months are ticking by after the arrest, and it was sort of this new form of uncertainty.
11: You don't know if he's dead or alive.
3: Correct.
12: Oh my goodness, this is it.
13: Just took the wind out of everybody's like, oh.
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19: You shouldn't be trying to steal my house.
20: I live here. 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
19: No, you don't.
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21: And that's when the squatter standoff started.
19: Get out of my house.
22: I realized that we really had a squatter on our hands.
23: I literally lost my...
24: I have seen every scam in the book, I thought.
25: That's something that never, like, leaves you.
22: Get the out of our house.
26: All right, let's go, let's go, let's go, come on!
27: Let's go!
28: Super Bowl 61 is coming.
29: Let's go, let's go, let's go!
28: And everyone's going.
30: Okay, let's go!
31: Let's go, let's go!
32: Let's go.
28: Because once the game starts...
33: Let's go! You better get on that bus.
34: Come on, Jimmy.
35: Well, don't just stand there.
28: Everything else... stops.
36: We've drafted a roster of ESPN's most competitive personalities.
37: Yes.
36: Yeah! And celebrity sports fans.
38: It's about time.
36: To face off in a brand new tournament.
39: This is huge.
40: Booyah!
36: It's ESPN Jeopardy.
41: You know this is all sports, right?
36: Hosted by me, Joe Buck, with a grand prize of $500,000 for charity.
42: Going a long way.
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43: Who is Pete Carroll?
44: Who is Tennessee?
45: What is the...
46: Is this hard to talk about?
47: Yeah,
48: Seattle ground, about to take off. It's going to be crazy. I did a kind of a bad thing.
49: So you hijacked the plane?
48: Yeah.
50: He hasn't flown an airplane before.
51: How did he get that plane in the airplane? How did no one know?
48: Hey, you think this thing can do a barrel roll?
52: Trying to figure out how to use the autopilot first.
48: Boring.
53: He's going upside down.
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55: Could we cut the cameras?
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16: Hi, my name is Peter Parker. We used to know each other, but the truth is, I'm not just Peter Parker. I'm Spider-Man.
17: 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Here we go.
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30: Nearly a year after Heinrich's arrest, he's ready to make a deal.
31: Do you want justice or do you want answers? It's like, I want Jacob.
32: Danny Heinrich would plead guilty to one count of child pornography in federal court and receive a 20-year sentence if he was able to show us remains or provide a credible confession.
31: He would either tell where Jacob was and what happened or give some convincing evidence. And I was really troubled by that word. It's like, who does he have to convince? He's already convinced all of you. He has to convince me.
34: Her agreeing to this would give us the keys to unlock the door. To finally find Jacob Wetterling.
30: Where is Jacob? Now, Danny Heinrich, the suspect in the boys' kidnapping, has led law enforcement to this quiet stretch of farmland in Painesville. Would they finally be able to bring Jacob home?
32: We walk through that narrow strip of woods with him and eventually planted a few flags to show where the remains could have been.
37: When investigation began at the scene, they found a piece of red material that was sticking out above ground.
39: Ended up being Jacob's hockey jacket.
40: Everybody just took a deep breath and just took the wind out of everybody's like, oh.
34: I cannot describe in words what it was like to all of a sudden just feel like, oh my goodness. I mean, this is it.
31: We get this call saying that they had found Jacob's jacket. Your blood runs cold. It's like everything inside is screaming, no.
42: And we're driving up. It's a peaceful farm. We see the sheriff and Captain Pam Jensen, and they just come up and give us a hug and raise in tears.

0: did you walk away?
1: Well, it's been a while since I thought about this case, and when we found him, it was very surreal. We realized that, you know, there was no more Jacob Hope.
2: It was incredibly sad, but at the same moment, there was something peaceful. Jacob was at peace.
3: Jerry, for you?
4: Words couldn't do anything at that point. But finally we found him.
2: Jerry and I, you know, he drove to some little neighborhood on a side street and pulled over and said, we got to call the kids. And that was the worst call in my life.
5: After obtaining Heinrich's confession, law enforcement then share the painful details with the Wetterlings.
2: The sheriff would tell us what they found out, what Danny said happened that night.
6: Heinrich said that he was in the St. Joseph area that Sunday night, and he saw the three boys going towards a convenience store, and he drove to the dirt driveway and he waited for them. He said that he walked Jacob back to his car, and he handcuffed Jacob, and that Jacob asked, "What did I do wrong?"
4: He did nothing wrong.
2: You know, we're all sobbing, and it's like, stop, Sheriff. Can you not hear us? You know, stop.
6: He drove Jacob to the edge of Painesville and got him out of the car and assaulted him.
2: And Jacob said he was cold, and that really stuck with me.
7: He didn't have any clothes on. As a parent, it's just heartbreaking.
1: Jacob said that he wanted to go home and started to cry.
8: Just wants to go home. And, like, was doing everything he asked him to do and just wanted to go home. And, like, I can't imagine, like, the fear.
9: Just let him go home.
6: And that's when he took out a gun that he had in his pocket, and he fired once, and Jacob didn't fall down, and he pulled the trigger again.
0: Why did he have to kill him? Why? Two shots. It was just too much. Just too much.
10: He went home for some period of time, came back, and took Jacob and took his remains and buried them.
1: Approximately a year later, he went back to the scene and he noticed a little part of the red jacket was sticking up. At that point, he determined that he needed to move Jacob, basically walked kitty corner across the state highway into a farm field, and that's where Jacob remained until he told us about the location.
3: He had not killed anybody, as far as you know. Why did he kill Jacob?
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26: Fox Hollow is like a killing field.
9: When the documentary came out, we immediately began getting leads. There is another suspect, and it wasn't Mark Goodyear.
14: We're so close to solving this. We just need the one person who connects everything.
16: So when I interview Mark this time, what should I ask him?
9: Ask him if he'll talk to me.
17: Super Bowl 61 is coming.
18: Let's go, let's go, let's go!
17: And everyone's going.
19: Okay, let's go!
26: Let's go!
19: Come on, let's go! Let's go! Let's do it!
26: Let's go!
17: Because once the game starts...
27: Let's go! You better get on that bus!
28: Why'd you need...
29: Well, don't just stand there! Are
17: you ready? Everything else... stops.
30: I was recording the Seven Psalms album, and I started experiencing hearing loss in my left ear. I had no idea how performing live could be done. It took me years to play with musicians again.
31: The Lord is my engineer. The Lord is the earth I run.
30: It's the most extraordinary tours I've done.
32: Hi, my name is Peter Parker. We used to know each other, but the truth is, I'm not just Peter Parker. I'm Spider-Man.
33: God, that's cool. Here we go.
32: And sometimes, Spider-Man has to do the hard thing, even if it breaks Peter Parker's heart.
33: Let's end this on a high note, huh?
17: Spider-Man, Brand New Day, now playing. Rated PG-13.
34: Finally, we know. Danny Heinrich is the confessed murderer of Jacob Wetterling. And for that, he will spend the next 20 years in prison.
3: Why did he kill Jacob?
6: During the interview, he said that he had seen some red lights of a police vehicle going past, and he said that that contributed to his panic and may have influenced his decision to shoot Jacob.
0: I want to see Jacob. I'm so sorry. It's incredibly painful to know his last days, last hours, last minutes. I also want to say one huge shout out to Jared and Joy. Jared had the courage to stand up and say, this happened to me.
35: I came here today to remember the spirit of Jacob.
5: As part of the plea deal, Heinrich also admitted in court to Jared's abduction and assault.
10: In the case of the Painesville victims, we believe them.
5: Heinrich was never charged in those 8 Painesville incidents.
35: Because of my anger with the statutes of limitations and the injustice, it just stopped working. It wasn't good. Depression caught up with alcoholism, caught up with me. And one day I just stopped feeling sorry for myself because there's so many others. And who am I to sit there and say, woe is me?
36: It was important for Jared Chiral to file a civil lawsuit against Danny Heinrich just to get some legal recognition of what he had done, holding somebody accountable.
37: So he and his lawyer worked hard for a number of years to get to the point where they were heading into the courthouse for the civil hearing.
38: We are finally coming to the day of the civil hearing here.
39: I used to work at a front desk at a hotel, so I wondered how to do that.
38: My ex-wife will be testifying today.
39: It'll go good.
38: As well as a friend of mine that was with me the night of my abduction. So kind of give a little more insight to this long journey.
35: Just having that day in court changed my headlines. And then the next day, victim awarded $17.2 million.
5: He says he knows he won't likely see any of that $17 million judgment, but says that's okay.
35: I didn't lose. I wasn't denied justice. The pain and suffering was real, and it justified that.
40: My whole name is Jacob Irvin Wetterling.
41: Hey, Jacob. Happy birthday.
5: You've written a book, Dear Jacob.
1: Yeah.
5: What led you to want to put your pain out there and to relive it?
2: Everybody has stuff going on in their lives, and they're trying to figure out how do you get through this. Part of me wanted to write to share some of what kept us going, if it could help another family. But when I go out on the road and they show up because Jacob meant something to them, and they still carry him in his heart, and it changed the way they parent, and it changed the way their parents parented, and it's like he changed the world. It wasn't me, but it was the spirit of who this kid was and what he believed in, and it's still shining.
4: Dad, does that thing have sound effects?
7: I think Jacob's legacy is showing that all kids are really awesome, and they need every bit of opportunity to flourish, to express themselves, and to fully do that in a safe way.
4: How was work?
8: Well, I'm tired after long days of work.
5: How would you describe where you are at this moment?
2: I am a believer in children, and I didn't want our own kids to live fearful, afraid of the world, afraid to go out and to play and to have fun. So we fought for the world that Jacob knew. I refused to let the man who took Jacob take away anything more. You can't have my marriage. You can't have my kids. You can't have the world that of innocence and believing in dreams and going after your full potential. That's really what I have fought for, and I still will. It's the kids.
5: David, I was struck by how this mom so remarkably was able to turn her pain into action. Patty Wetterling continues to advocate for child safety, honoring her son's memory.
11: In fact, Deborah, her book, Dear Jacob, A Mother's Journey of Hope, written with blogger Joy Baker, reveals even more of the story, and you can look into it there. Just an incredible story. That's our program for tonight. Thanks for watching. I'm David Muir.
5: And I'm Deborah Roberts. From all of us here at 2020 and ABC News, good night.
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9: When the documentary came out, we immediately began getting leads. 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
18: 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Never seen anything like this before.
25: Here it is. I mean, that's incredible.
26: This place is going to astonish you.
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28: 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This is breathtaking.
29: 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That is pretty amazing.
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43: You shouldn't be trying to steal my house.
44: I live here. Police is on the way.
43: No, you don't.
44: Police is on the way.
45: And that's when the squatter standoff started.
43: Get out of my house.
46: I realized that we really had a squatter on our hands.
47: I literally lost my...
48: I had seen every scam in the book, I thought.
49: That's something that never, like, leaves you.
46: Get the out of our house.
0: Is this hard to talk about?
1: Yeah,
2: Seattle ground, about to take off. It's going to be crazy. I did a kind of a bad thing.
3: So you hijacked the plane?
2: Yeah.
4: He hasn't flown an airplane before.
5: How did he get that plane in the airplan? How did no one know?
2: Hey, you think this thing can do a barrel roll?
6: Trying to figure out how to use the autopilot first.
2: Boring.
7: He's going upside down.
8: Holy
10: Can we cut the cameras?
2: This is probably, jail time for...
11: From ABC News, I'm Wayne Cabot. Blanche blinks. Acting Attorney General Todd Blanche, facing the derailment of his nomination, issued the order Sunday evening formally rescinding plans to create President Trump's $1.776 billion fund to compensate his allies. Blanche resisted doing that, with Republican senators threatening to block his confirmation. Both U.S. and global oil have fallen sharply after President Trump decided not to carry out a major attack in Iran this weekend. Trump again saying a deal with Iran is imminent, Iran insisting the Strait of Hormuz will not return to the way it was. Investigators not confirming that Iran may be behind cyber attacks on dozens of U.S. water plants over the past week, but say that the attacks have the hallmarks of being from Iran. Fires burning around Spokane are not at all contained, and 60,000 people have been forced out of their homes. ABC's Alex Stone is there.
12: People had to get out with little to no warning, and it was bumper to bumper on Saturday night. Police were telling people, use every side road you can, that this is about saving your life right now. It was in high wind, and this was all about the wind. It was wind-driven. It was going in 50-mile-an-hour winds, and there's no stopping. No matter how many firefighters you have, there is no stopping a fire that is in winds like those.
11: Mount Airy, North Carolina, an inspiration for Mayberry, is under a lot of water. The Ararat River rising more than 14 feet in a matter of hours, forcing numerous water rescues. Drivers are on notice to put down their phones because there are eyes in the shrubs. A police officer in Dunellen, New Jersey, has been hiding out in the shrubs, blending in to catch unsuspecting drivers. Police posting on Facebook, did you spot our shrub today? If you had your head buried in your phone, probably not. Police say hiding in the weeds is more effective than sitting in a patrol car. 74 drivers got tickets Wednesday alone. You're listening to ABC News.
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11: Late word from Cuba, another national system-wide power blackout. The biggest movie this weekend came this close to scoring the biggest opening box office ever.
19: Spider-Man has to do the hard thing, even if it breaks Peter Parker's heart.
20: Spider-Man Brand New Day made box office history in its first weekend in theaters. The Sony-released superhero movie became the second biggest North American opening ever, with $355 million in ticket sales, say studio estimates Sunday. Spidey made $572 million internationally.
21: Help me go home.
20: Christopher Nolan's The Odyssey slid to second in its third weekend in theaters with $51 million. Toy Story 5 was third with 6.3 million. Minions and Monsters fourth, Moana fifth.
11: ABC's Chuck Sievertson. In California, pushed to end child marriage. A bill there setting a minimum age of 18 to wed, no exceptions. Courtney Stodden got married at age 16 to a man 35 years older. They've since split, and she thinks it's smart to set a minimum age.
23: I was a child, not, you know, a bride. I wish people knew that children cannot consent to marriage.
11: Ohio Senator Bernie Moreno says his former son-in-law, Ohio Congressman Max Miller, should leave Congress and seek professional help. Miller says,
27: I categorically deny abusing my former wife.
11: They think wind caused a freight train to derail and blow over in southwestern New Mexico. Wayne Cabot.
1: That just runs off and creates some flooding, and that's why there's a higher risk in those areas. Another trouble spot, strong storms possible in northwestern Minnesota. We have that smoke from the wildfires in the northwest and extreme heat continuing in places like Las Vegas and Phoenix, Arizona. Meteorologist Jeff Smith, ABC News.
3: Jeff, thanks. Investigators are still trying to determine the motive of that deadly shooting at an In-N-Out restaurant in Twin Falls, Idaho. Three people died, including an employee of the fast food chain. Seven others were injured, and police say the 24-year-old shooter died of a self-inflicted gunshot wound. Authorities credit a Good Samaritan seen here opening fire and an off-duty officer with saving the lives by diverting the gunman away from the restaurant.
7: We can confirm that there was an off-duty state trooper and a citizen who actively engaged the suspect by returning gunfire towards him.
3: The restaurant had just opened about a week before the shooting. Police believe the gunman acted alone. They say his family is cooperating fully with investigators.
9: President Trump now claims a new deal with Iran is imminent, and negotiations are set to begin today. The president's decision to call off a major weekend attack on Iran sent oil prices tumbling on Sunday, and stock futures ticked higher in pre-market trading. ABC's Matt Rivers has the details on what Trump is saying about a potential deal.
14: President Trump backing away from the brink, calling off planned massive strikes on Iran. Overnight Saturday, posting on social media, saying he canceled the attack, subject to being able to rapidly make a deal, adding the perimeters of a deal had been agreed to. A far different tone from Friday.
15: We'll be hitting them very hard. And at some point they're going to say, we just can't take it anymore.
14: But Trump saying that Iran and regional U.S. allies alike had since asked him to hold off, claiming any deal would include reopening the Strait of Hormuz and address Iran's nuclear threat. But nearly 24 hours later, no formal response yet from Iran's government. An Iranian state-run media saying no such deal to reopen the strait had been reached. It remains effectively closed. Prior to Trump's announcement, Iranian media said the foreign minister had warned regional countries of harsh retaliation should the U.S. follow through on its threat to target Iranian energy facilities. After state-run oil facilities were targeted in a drone attack, the renewed Iranian threat sparked Saudi Arabia's leadership to publicly urge the White House to de-escalate after Crown Prince Mohammed bin Salman spoke to President Trump. Those fears include not just a wider war in the Middle East, but increasing signs that the conflict between Ukraine and Russia is starting to overlap with the Iran conflict. Last week, Ukraine attacking an Iranian cargo ship in the Caspian Sea, it said was carrying military supplies.
16: Many here in this part of the world assume that they would take cover from new rounds of missiles being fired. That didn't happen, but it's still not at all clear that an actual deal between both sides is within reach. Matt Rivers, ABC News in Amman, Jordan.
3: Matt, thanks. President Trump is again bragging about being a golf champion at one of his own golf courses. President accepted two trophies after claiming victory at his golf club at Bedminster in Bedminster, New Jersey, reportedly winning the tournament in two categories for seniors. Despite his frequent golf outings, Trump posted that he has very little time to practice, adding, quote, it's called talent.
9: Microsoft has issued a new warning to travelers about a phishing attack. The company says the public should assume that hotel Wi-Fi networks might not be trustworthy. The warning comes after the discovery of a new Russian hacking scheme. It targets travelers using Microsoft 365, and some users have been directed to phony sign-in pages, which allow the hackers to steal information and send malware to the victims.
3: People on both sides of the debate over transgender athletes made their opinions known on Sunday. A crowd was seen outside the Indiana Fever-Minnesota Lynx game in Minneapolis after Indiana player Sophie Cunningham recently voiced support for barring transgender girls and women. At Sunday's game, Minnesota coach Cheryl Reeve wore a shirt that read, "Trans kids belong." The two had a conversation at midcourt before the game, but neither shared the nature of their talk.
9: Now to the unexpected hero with four legs.
3: Take a look at this video out of Laguna Beach, California. A sheepdog helped out some first responders Friday. The dog was called in to clear away some goats so that emergency helicopter you see there could land. The goats had been in the way. At one point in the video, you can see the dog running to the top of the hill with its tail wagon, bringing along dozens of little goats with them. Local police have now dubbed the sheepdog an honorary first responder.
9: That's a pretty good instinct there. People on social media calling this dog Sergeant Sheepdog, a hero, and of course, good dog, good boy.
3: Doing it all with a smile on his face.
9: Yeah. Coming up, the dog that was rescued from inside a garbage truck.
3: Plus, the frightening moments for several Americans in the Bahamas after their seaplane slammed into a dock during takeoff. And later in the skinny, why Ariana Grande is about to disappear from public view. You're watching World News Now.
0: Dancing through life, swaying and sweeping, and always keeping.

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20: Good morning.
21: Hello.
19: Wherever we are.
20: Welcome
19: home. 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
21: Oh, yeah.
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29: What is
30: the...
31: Back now with a major airline strike impacting hundreds of thousands of passengers. Flight attendants from WestJet, Canada's second largest airline, walked off the job yesterday in a dispute over pay. Nearly 500 flights were canceled, including routes to the U.S. Stranded travelers now scrambling to find accommodations or alternate flights. Now to some frightening moments in the Bahamas. 10 Americans are okay after the seaplane they were in slammed into a dock during takeoff. One of the people who helped with the rescue said it was a case of being in the right place at the right time. Here's ABC's Morgan Norwood.
32: A frantic scene after this seaplane full of American tourists crashed into a dock in the Bahamas.
33: How do we get out?
32: This video from inside the cabin showing the heart-pounding moment the plane begins to shake. Crew ordering everyone off. The plane's nose nearly submerged as passengers carefully climb out, helped onto a rescue boat. Authorities say the small plane with eight passengers and two crew went down Saturday morning in the waters near a resort in North Bimini.
34: I see that plane going straight to the houses by the seawall and crashed right ahead in the seawall.
32: They say the pilot was attempting to take off, but diverted to avoid other boat traffic. While taxiing on the water, the aircraft pulled to the left, failing to respond to corrections, and crashed into the dock. Nearby boaters immediately jumping in to help.
35: The plane was already half sunk and people were out on the wing, and so we just went straight towards it.
32: All 10 aboard rescued.
36: And everyone on board rescued without injury. The aircraft, however, later sank in about 100 feet of water. The cause of that crash under investigation. Morgan Norwood, ABC News, New York.
31: Morgan, thank you. Now to Eastern Europe, where it was time for more than a dozen people to take a flying leap. 15 divers took part in this annual bridge diving competition in Kosovo. They leapt from a 70-foot high span into the White Drin River. In the past, one diver said, "You don't jump, you fly." This was the event's 76th year. Whew. When we come back, what Spider-Man just did at the box office. And the slick move that Harry Styles just did, totally by accident. The Skinny is next.
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15: In the middle of our street.
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31: Reporting from Tel Aviv on the U.S.-Israeli war in Iran, I'm Tom Sufi Burridge. Wherever the story is, we'll take you there. 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
32: The Skinny, Danny New joins us as we start with some news about Ariana Grande.
33: Yeah, so just days after the release of a video for her song Petal, this one, she is now less than 1 month away from wrapping up her concert tour. After that, we've learned she plans to take a step back from visibility. That decision follows increased public scrutiny over her health and her physical appearance.
34: It means she's postponing her next project, appearing on the London stage with her Wicked co-star Jonathan Bailey, which was supposed to happen next summer.
32: Her team says she's looking forward to ending the current tour on a high note. They say she's loved the tour and loves her fans. And fans will get to see her, by the way, in Faulkner-in-Law alongside Ben Stiller and Robert De Niro the day before Thanksgiving.
34: I think we saw how funny she can be in Wicked.
32: Oh, yeah.
34: And Faulkner-in-Law, which is one of the all-time comedy franchises. She's going to cook.
32: She's a hands-down amazing performer.
34: Yeah, just like turns it on.
32: Yeah. Next to the explosive weekend at the box office.
34: So our parent company Disney's Spider-Man Brand New Day racked up, this is nuts, a jaw-dropping $355 million this weekend, which I chipped into a little bit. But when I did my story on Friday, the projections had about $195 million. They almost doubled that, and now it's the second biggest debut in box office history. Following 2019's Avengers Endgame, no other films have come close to surpassing $300 million in a single weekend.
32: As for future Spider-Man films, Tom Holland has revealed in a new interview that a plan is in place to pass the baton to a new actor to play Peter Parker. Of that plan, Tom says it's really exciting, but it kind of ends there. No other information about that. But Danny, you saw it twice this weekend.
34: I did, and I loved it both times. I think at some point they're going to bring in the guy from the Spider-Verse movies, Miles Morales. But Tom Holland, this movie made $1 billion a weekend. Please don't leave yet. Like, there right. will be time for more Spider-Man.
32: Right. Tom, don't go.
34: Yeah, there's more to do here. Please, what's the day? Next, to Harry Styles wishing he had Spider-Man around on the stage this weekend.
32: Well, he basically looked like Spider-Man with the save he had. He had been on stage in Mexico for only a few moments when you saw it right there. He went flying, but landed like this.
33: Imagine how fun this must have been for the audience members right there
32: right.
33: in the eyesight vision. In true Harry style, he kind of made it look like he just had it planned that way. Yeah, apparently the stage was slick because of storms that took place earlier in the day. I mean, it is a real hazard when you're dancing, you're singing, you're probably not able to totally pay attention all the time, but he glides.
0: I mean,
33: take a little slip and slide.
0: I would die to look that cool.
33: Falling.
34: Things were also slick in Chicago, where heavy rains on Saturday forced a four-hour delay for Lollapalooza, even knocking some acts off the lineup.
33: Yeah, but that didn't stop some fans from having their own fun with some mud wrestling.
0: Whoa.
33: Whoa, look at that. I saw some funny videos this weekend that said, rest in peace to all the white tennis shoes out there.
0: Big time.
33: Yep.
34: And they would call them tennis shoes because they're in the Midwest. You call them the Midwest. This is a constant debate for me and my wife. Because I call them sneakers. I'm from Jersey. She's from Ohio. She calls them tennis shoes.
33: Yeah.
34: What do
33: now
34: you call
33: they're just muddy footwear.
34: Yeah.
33: And now they're brown.
34: Brown shoes.
33: Yeah. And finally today, this is happening. It's a happy birthday to Martha Stewart. She turns 85 today. She shared this selfie back in April as she was getting her hair done.
34: And she's busier than ever. Just this year, she released her 102nd book. And it's a Cate Blanchett biopic coming out soon.
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19: You shouldn't be trying to steal my house.
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22: I realized that we really had a squatter on our hands.
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26: It's not in here. You left it at the hotel. You go back and you get her busy bee! Go to the hotel and get busy bee! Run! Run! Go!
27: Mommy's getting your toy. Don't you worry. No, we just had a little, discussion. Look at me.
28: Burke Rupozy and Michael Hitchcock showed us just how over the top dog owners can get in the pursuit of that coveted best in show.
29: And as we kick off National Dog Month, we seem to have found our own favorite best in show. Right, Danny?
30: Yes, best in show. And also, and I only feel comfortable saying this because the story has a happy ending, best in garbage truck.
31: Imagine you are driving a garbage truck and suddenly you look in the camera and see this little fella.
32: What was your reaction when you looked at the camera and you saw something moving?
33: Oh, I was like, you know, when you see something like that, it's like, I got to call somebody.
31: Gabriel Wiley here has been driving a WM truck around Houston for 7 years now, but he says he had never just found a dog walking around inside before.
34: Look at this.
31: This happened a few months ago in early June when Gabriel had just dumped an 8-foot-tall trash container into what is called the truck's hopper. With a can that tall, Gabriel feels that could only mean...
33: he's not able to jump in the trash can. Somebody actually put him in the trash.
32: Well, thank God for you.
33: Yeah, I'm pretty sure he's saying the same thing.
31: Gabriel immediately made some calls, and the local SPCA came to rescue this little guy, whose fur, as you can tell, was incredibly matted. But before they took him away, Gabriel had something important to say.
33: Once the SPCA got him out the truck, I just told him I wanted him.
31: A few weeks later, after the SPCA shaved, vaccinated, and chipped him, they called Gabriel back up, and he immediately brought him home to live with him and Zanetta, his wife of 27 years.
35: This is Hopper, you guys.
31: Gabriel named him Hopper after the part of the truck where he was first found. And he's getting plenty of attention from Gabriel's grandkids. I called this video Spider-Man Brand New Dog.
33: Come here.
31: However, I think we can all guess who is probably Hopper's favorite.
32: Look at him just standing on your hand so casually.
33: He's found home.
30: My favorite part of the story is that Gabriel did call his wife that day to tell her what happened, and apparently she just immediately said, quote, bring him home. So they're definitely kindred spirits. Both big dog people. They have two other dogs, too, so now they're all going to hang out together.
29: What a glow-up Hopper's had, too.
30: Yeah, his hair was super matted when they got him. He had some scratches in the back of his neck, but the SPCA took good care of him, and now they're big. They called him his little buddy.
29: Oh,
30: all the time.
29: That face says it all.
28: It's so freaky to see that camera at that angle because you would never know he was just hiding in there.
30: Yeah, you're like, what is that?
28: Right.
30: Swarming around. But they check for safety reasons to make sure there's nothing in there, and thank God he did. You got that guy.
28: So sweet. More news next.
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28: This morning on World News Now, fast food customers running for their lives. New details this morning about the shooting at an In-N-Out location in Idaho. The off-duty officer and armed citizen who police say saved lives. Plus, we hear from an eyewitness about what they saw. Also this morning, the race to contain the wildfires that have destroyed neighborhoods in the Pacific Northwest. Thousands of people forced to evacuate. And in the east, the flooding concern.
11: ABC News, I'm Wayne Cabot. Late on Sunday, the acting attorney general, Todd Blanche, formally rescinded plans to create President Trump's $1.776 billion fund to compensate allies. His order would also limit the Trump family immunity from tax audits. These were conditions of holdout Republicans in confirming his nomination. President Trump again saying a deal with Iran is imminent. Iran insisting the Strait of Hormuz.

0: saw the suspect lift a rifle to his shoulder and fire toward cars. That's when Salinas began firing. Police say an off-duty policeman at the scene also returned fire.
1: These people are true heroes in our community, and their actions diverted the shooter and no doubt saved many lives.
0: Police say the shooter, identified as 24-year-old Chad Williams, killed three people and injured seven others before taking his own life.
2: Call the police?
3: What's happening? What's happening?
2: What happened?
3: What's happening?
0: Lindsay Tangai heard the shots.
4: It was just mass chaos. The attention was everybody running from in and out.
0: She found several victims, including her friend Terry Dudley, a taxi driver who was shot in his car.
4: And so I walked over and Terry was in his front seat, still conscious at the moment, but not really able to communicate.
0: That in and out opened just days ago, drawing massive crowds. The company says one of its employees is among the dead, saying the shooter took the precious lives of our associate and customers, innocent people who never saw it coming. As for Jordan Salinas, he says he's been training for years in case he encountered a scenario like a mass shooting.
5: Breaking overnight, there is a race to contain dozens of wildfires burning across the western U.S. That includes several in the area of Spokane, Washington, where 60,000 people have been forced to evacuate. Hundreds of structures have burned, including the home of Eric Frank, where he's lived since 1980. He stayed at his home until flames engulfed everything, but he does not plan to go through this again.
6: It's just stuff. So, I don't think I'm going to rebuild here because I don't ever want to have to relive a fire coming up this hill again.
5: Devastating. Thankfully, no injuries from those fires in Washington state. Authorities are still investigating how they started.
0: And fires are also still raging across Europe, including in Greece, where this mid-air collision happened. Images that are part of the investigation show the moment one firefighting helicopter hits another during adverse conditions, one of them tumbling to the ground. The two crewmen on board dying at a hospital. The other helicopter's crew survived.
5: Most of the 60,000 migrants who surged into the Spanish city of Ceuta on the North African coast have returned to Morocco. Authorities say at least 72 migrants have died, some drowning, while others were killed in a stampede. They're blaming misinformation and human traffickers for the breach. Tensions are still rising as far-right leaders descend on the enclave.
0: President Trump says a new deal with Iran is imminent after calling off what he had vowed would be a massive weekend attack. Trump says negotiations between the parties are now set to begin today. He announced earlier that regional allies had asked him to hold off on striking Iran. And he said an agreement would include opening the Strait of Hormuz, the critical waterway for oil shipments, which remains effectively closed.
7: There's a deal on Hormuz, and then there will be a deal on the nuclear, or you might call it the denuclearization of Iran. We're also asked by Iran, very strongly actually, they said we'd like to make a deal.
0: Also breaking overnight, Todd Blanche may be a step closer to securing his nomination for attorney general. He formally rescinded the order that established a so-called anti-weaponization fund, and he released a document limiting the scope of President Trump's IRS immunity deal, revealing it will not apply to future tax filings. The move came under pressure from Republican Senators John Cornyn and Tom Tillis.
5: President Trump claims he just learned about the domestic violence allegations against Republican Representative Max Miller and says he will look at it. But Senator Bernie Moreno insists that Miller, his former son-in-law, is not fit to serve. ABC's Alex Prochet has more.
8: A bitter family feud spilling out on Capitol Hill just days before a crucial election deadline.
9: Sorry about the technical difficulties, everyone. It's our first time doing a live stream.
8: Ohio Republican Max Miller, facing mounting pressure to drop his congressional re-election campaign, is fiercely defending himself from domestic abuse allegations in a bitter custody battle with his ex-wife, Emily Moreno, the daughter of Republican Senator from Ohio, Bernie Moreno. In police reports obtained by ABC News, Miller's ex-wife accused him of throwing her against a wall, holding a gun to her head, and scalding her with hot water. Miller denies all allegations.
9: My former wife is engaging in a pattern of reporting incredible, serious, and destructive allegations with absolutely no evidence.
8: Senator Moreno posting, "If there are any basic standards of character required to hold elected office, Max Miller fails them. I believe Max Miller needs to seek professional help." Miller firing back, "You know this isn't true, and the only reason you are speaking out now is to hide from your own media circus." The congressman, who was endorsed by President Trump, says he will remain in the race for re-election before a Wednesday deadline to replace him.
2: The key word there is allegation.

0: We have a process here. The House Ethics Committee works on those things. If allegations are made, they work through a process.
1: But the timing of this war of words is setting off a debate for Republicans because Democrats are eyeing Miller's seat as a possible target. He won that district 2 years ago with just over 51% of the vote.
2: Alex, thanks. Authorities are scrambling to keep the cyber attacks on U.S. water systems from widening even further as Iran remains the prime suspect. Water utilities have been targeted in at least seven states, including Minnesota and Michigan. Hackers disabled alarms and slowed water pressure, opening the door to potential contamination. The FBI is urging utilities to disconnect from the internet or use systems with breakers.
3: A major weather concern on the East Coast this morning, dangerous flash flooding. An emergency issued in North Carolina, up to 10 inches of rain flooding homes and washing out roads near Mount Airy. And now, just in time for the morning commute, flood watches in effect from Washington, D.C. to Philadelphia and New Jersey. ABC's Jeff Smith has the details on that and the fires in the West. Hey, Jeff, good morning.
4: Good Monday morning. We're tracking the threat of flash flooding along some of the big cities along the I-95 corridor. Could be coinciding with this Monday morning commute, Philadelphia, New York, all the way up to Hartford, just west of the Boston area. Repeated downpours could be causing 1 to 2 inches of rain per hour. You know what happens in an urbanized area? That just runs off and creates some flooding, and that's why there's a higher risk in those areas. Another trouble spot, strong storms possible in northwestern Minnesota. We have that smoke from the wildfires in the northwest and extreme heat continuing in places like Las Vegas and Phoenix, Arizona. Meteorologist Jeff Smith, ABC News.
2: Jeff, thanks. Well, now to some rough surf in Northern California.
3: I like that. This was the scene in Pacifica for the 10th annual World Dog Surf Championships. Yeah, surf championships. The four-legged friends were judged on how long they stayed on their boards and how many waves they caught.
2: Yeah, they were also rated on fashion. So this surfer with the heart sunglasses definitely got a few votes, as you can imagine. Even though we were able to see some cuties out there, they did have to cut the competition short because you kind of saw how choppy the waves were. They said the conditions did get a bit rough, no pun intended,
3: rough
2: that time around.
3: But yeah, you did it again.
2: They were able to make it work.
3: By the way, that dog with the hard glasses, that's me.
2: Yeah. I'm impressed whenever they can keep the costumes on the pups.
3: Right. Same.
2: That they even tolerate it.
3: Also, I'm just impressed that dogs can surf because I can't surf.
2: Look at that.
3: Hey. There
2: I start on duty. Coming up, an update from the NFL training camp.
3: Plus two frightening shark attacks, a Connecticut grandfather in the Bahamas, and a couple of brothers in California.
2: And later in the mix, the most adorable shoplifter you'll see all day. You're watching World News Now.
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0: Funeral services are set for this week for Vincent Pastore, the veteran actor best known for his role in The Sopranos, died at his home in the Bronx. Pastore did not start acting until his 40s. He said he saw his Sopranos character as a man with a big heart. Vincent Pastore was 80 years old.
1: The state of New York is going head-to-head with another company linked to the First Family. Donald Trump Jr. is both a strategic advisor and an investor in Kalshi. The prediction market is now the target of a lawsuit. Here's ABC's Aaron Katursky.
2: The future of the popular prediction market, Kalshi, is in question after New York Attorney General Letitia James sued the platform, alleging it's nothing more than illegal, unlicensed gambling. If you watched any of the World Cup, you couldn't miss Kalshi's ads. Kalshi's popularity is surging, with millions of monthly users generating billions of dollars in trades every week as Americans bet on everything from whether the Fed will raise interest rates to movies at the box office to who will win tonight's game. Kalshi called the lawsuit pure political theater, meant to protect casinos in the state by killing off prediction markets. Kalshi said it is regulated by the federal government's Commodity Futures Trading Commission and outside the state's purview. But the attorney general said trades on prediction markets depend more on chance than skill, so are quintessentially gambling, which New York bans for those under 21. Kalshi's minimum age is 18. The lawsuit said Kalshi also skirts New York prohibitions on wagering on games involving New York college teams. There are multiple lawsuits across the country claiming prediction markets like Kalshi should fall under state jurisdiction. If this one is successful, Kalshi could be forced to pay billions of dollars and cease the way it's operating, not just in this state, but around the country. Aaron Katursky, ABC News, West Hampton Beach, New York.
0: Aaron, thanks. Now to a pair of frightening close encounters with sharks. John Schweitzer is recovering after his 40th anniversary cruise nearly turned into a tragedy. The Connecticut grandfather was bitten on the leg in the Bahamas, then pulled underwater. The bite was so deep, he could see bone. He spent 3 hours receiving stitches. And in California, Richie St. Jean and his brother were spearfishing near Point Loma in San Diego last week when they captured a great white on camera. Thankfully, neither of them were hurt.
1: Close calls there. Coming up, the countdown to campus rush season, how some aspiring sorority members are turning their journey into a big business.
0: And later, what you'll get from one restaurant besides a tummy ache if you can wolf down 80 pieces of sushi. You're watching World News Now.
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37: Nice outfit.
1: Elle Woods turned a campus prank into a moment of empowerment back in 2001 in Legally Blonde.
38: But now it seems like, Hannah, through social media, that people can actually make a lot of money with the moments that they experience when they're in college.
1: Right. Turn it into likes, even cash, as students head to campus this fall. Some future sorority sisters are turning rush season into a big business.
39: Good morning.
40: Hi, guys.
39: Hey, guys.
41: Hey, y'all.
42: Hi, girlies.
1: Rush Talk is back.
41: And this dress is from Lavish Boutique.
1: In less than a week, schools like the University of Alabama will begin rush season. And future sorority sisters will post their experiences on social media for millions to follow along. But it's no longer about which sorority they'll get into. It's now a big business, too, attracting major brands like Fiji Water, The Container Store.
43: There are also so many sleep, study, laundry, bathroom, and everyday essentials.
1: And Poppy, a prebiotic soda company.
44: A huge part of the Poppy consumer is on college campuses, so why not kick off the school year in the best way with them during sorority recruitment?
1: Sophia Sesto, a vice president at Poppy, says finding the right Rush Talk faces to promote their product can translate into millions of dollars of exposure.
44: We had over 10,000 posts from sorority recruitment last year. We actually onboarded 250 new Poppy ambassadors that will be sampling Poppy on campus, creating epic digital content, and bringing Poppy into their and their world's authentic college lives.
1: Many of those applicants hoping to become the next Kylan Darnell.
45: Today is the first day of Bama Rush.
1: Darnell was a freshman at Alabama in 2022 when she became synonymous with the first wave of Bama Rush.
45: The original wet brush.
1: She was able to turn brand partnerships like these into a lucrative career as an influencer.
45: I was able to put myself through college. I support myself completely. I've been like financially on my own since my freshman year of college. It took me completely by surprise, but it's been a lot of fun since. Wouldn't change it for the world.
1: Incoming Ole Miss freshman Haley Peterson can't wait for Rush. When she heard the clothing company Pants Store was looking for brand ambassadors, she signed up, not expecting to be picked.
46: Oh my God, I'm taking a dress.
47: It's a huge deal where I'm from. It's one of the most popular stores, I feel like. It's been an opportunity to not only get myself out there, but to meet girls who are also rushing in the fall, and we already have one thing in common together.
1: Interest in this line of work just totally exploding. Colleges are taking note. In fact, ASU just recently announced it's the first major university to offer a Bachelor of Arts degree in content creation. Wow. Yeah, keeps on growing.
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27: When the documentary came out, we immediately began getting leads. There is another suspect, and it wasn't Mark Goodyear.
28: We're so close to solving this. We just need the one person who connects everything.
31: So when I interview Mark this time, what should I ask him?
27: Ask him if he'll talk to me.
32: You shouldn't be trying to steal my house.
37: I live here. Police is on the way.
32: No, you don't.
37: Police is on the way.
40: And that's when the squatter standoff started.
32: Get out of my house.
42: I realized that we really had a squatter on our hands.
49: I literally lost my...
50: I have seen every scam in the book, I thought.
51: That's something that never, like, leaves you.
42: Get the f*** out of our house.
52: Is this hard to talk about?
53: Yeah,
54: Shuttle ground, about to take off, it's gonna be crazy. I did a kind of a bad thing.
55: So you hijacked the plane?
54: Yeah.
56: He hasn't flown an airplane before.
57: How did he get that plane in the airplane? How did no one know?
54: You think this thing can do a barrel roll?
58: Trying to figure out how to use the autopilot first.
54: Boring.
59: He's going upside down.
60: Holy
59: can we cut the cameras?
54: This is probably like jail time for life, huh?
1: We're back now with the mix, starting with a big weekend in the NFL.
61: Yeah, it was back together weekend with all 32 team training camps open and underway.
38: Many fans showing up to see the big name quarterbacks, Mahomes. Also, Steelers quarterback Aaron Rodgers is now saying that this, his 22nd season, will be his final one in the NFL. Of course, we have heard that before.
1: Yeah, Chiefs starting quarterback Patrick Mahomes is kicking around in a knee brace just 8 months after surgery.
61: And in Las Vegas, this year's number one draft pick, Heisman Trophy winner Fernando Mendoza is, as they say, taking the keys to the franchise. The Raiders, they've got high hopes. And at Giants training camp, a dream come true for one of the youngest fans.
60: What you was yelling at me for? We got beef? What did you say? Yeah, of course.
38: That is running back Cam Scadabo signing that little boy's cap. He's also recovering from injury, so good to see him walking around as well.
1: Yeah, meanwhile, he told reporters this weekend, no more dumb things like backflips.
38: There was a video of him doing one last week, and he's recovering from a season-ending injury.
1: Gotcha.
38: He's just one of those guys that's like very jovial and like happy-go-lucky, so it's kind of like Gronk. Or it's like, it's very fun, but also like if he's on your team, you're like, please don't do flips.
1: Yeah, no more of that. But hey, you're still athletic, but not in that way.
38: Just wait.
1: Yeah, not as something that I think is maybe equally as athletic.
61: Yeah.
1: At least some might say. Do you think you could wolf down 80 pieces of sushi?
61: 80.
1: Yes. So he's like, yeah, 100%.
61: Big time. Yeah, I actually do. A sushi restaurant in Chino, California is hosting that challenge, daring customers to devour about...
51: Some mysteries lie beneath the ocean. Others, beyond the stars.
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1: I don't know if I could work it down that quickly.
3: Yeah, but I used to like two like full pizzas, I could just take down myself. So I think I could do it. I have one job. Put your money on me.
1: Yeah.
38: And speaking of all you can eat, the most adorable shoplifter you might see today.
1: Yeah, the gardening aisle at this Home Depot in Brentwood, California was apparently too much to resist for this little guy.
61: This squirrel was caught on camera swiping a pack of sunflower seeds and managed to smuggle himself in under a pallet.
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17: From ABC News, I'm Wayne Cabot. President Trump says he called off what would have been the biggest attack since World War II. In favor of giving diplomacy more time to play out, he says the bombing attack he had planned is off and the talks are on for Monday. Not clear who's involved in the talks. He says he pulled back on the strikes at the urging of Gulf allies Qatar, Saudi Arabia, and the United Arab Emirates. Why?
18: Iranian media said the foreign minister had warned regional countries of harsh retaliation should the U.S. follow through on its threat to target Iranian energy facilities. After state-run oil facilities were targeted in a drone attack earlier this week, the renewed Iranian threat sparked Saudi Arabia's leadership to publicly urge the White House to de-escalate.
17: ABC's Matt Rivers in Jordan. Five Russians died in the latest drone attacks by Ukraine, which also hit Russia's version of Amazon, part of Ukraine's push to make the Russian people feel the pain of Putin's war. 26 drone incursions reported during the day near the Spokane area wildfires. They had to ground a firefighting aircraft as they're begging people not to fly drones to get pictures. Senator Maria Cantwell is being told the fires are the worst in the nation.
19: The next couple of days will be challenging, but we are going to do everything we can to make sure the resources are here and continue to make sure that this issue gets our nation's attention.
17: If only they were getting the downpours the Northeast is getting, causing flight delays and cancellations. Storms can bring sudden flooding on the I-95 corridor on Monday in Ohio.
20: I have never abused our daughter.
17: Representative Max Miller responding to Senator Bernie Moreno, his ex-father-in-law, who says Miller is violent, mentally unfit, and should resign now.
20: Every one of these allegations traces back to a single source, my former wife.
17: Former Trump Press Secretary Stephanie Grisham also accuses the congressman of being abusive. You're listening to ABC News.
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23: I woke up to getting a phone call hearing that my dad was shot.
17: That call from authorities responding to a mass shooting at an In-N-Out Burger in Twin Falls, Idaho, where Michael Dudley's father was charging his Tesla in the last hours of his taxi shift.
23: He was conscious up until they tried to stand him up and get him out of the car.
17: He's in the hospital. Two others died before the gunman took his own life. Motive not known. The In-N-Out restaurant just opened last week, and by the way, police say someone who has the same name as the shooter is now being harassed on Facebook. Israel reiterating it will not withdraw from Gaza until Hamas disarms, throwing cold water on what the White House said was a deal. Flight attendants have struck WestJet, Canada's second largest airline, canceling flights for 250,000 travelers this weekend. The issue is how flight attendants get paid for duties on the ground. Ariana Grande stepping away from the public eye as talk intensifies about her health and her thin appearance. She intends to step away after her summer tour and may skip her role in the West End revival of Stephen Sondheim's Sunday in the Park with George. President Trump played in the Bedminster Club Championship at his golf club in New Jersey and said he was honored to have shot a 70 to win the tournament. Given the fact, he says, that unlike the rest of the field, I'm given very little time to practice. I'm Wayne Cabot, ABC News.
1: This area, that just runs off and creates some flooding, and that's why there's a higher risk in those areas. Another trouble spot, strong storms possible in northwestern Minnesota. We have that smoke from the wildfires in the northwest and extreme heat continuing in places like Las Vegas and Phoenix, Arizona. Meteorologist Jeff Smith, ABC News.
2: Jeff, thanks. Investigators are still trying to determine the motive of that deadly shooting at an In-N-Out restaurant in Twin Falls, Idaho. Three people died, including an employee of the fast food chain. Seven others were injured, and police say the 24-year-old shooter died of a self-inflicted gunshot wound. Authorities credit a Good Samaritan seen here opening fire and an off-duty officer with saving the lives by diverting the gunman away from the restaurant.
3: We can confirm that there was an off-duty state trooper and a citizen who actively engaged the suspect by returning gunfire towards him.
2: The restaurant had just opened about a week before the shooting. Police believe the gunman acted alone. They say his family is cooperating fully with investigators. President Trump now claims a new deal with Iran is imminent, and negotiations are set to begin today. The president's decision to call off a major weekend attack on Iran sent oil prices tumbling on Sunday, and stock futures ticked higher in pre-market trading. ABC's Matt Rivers has the details on what Trump is saying about a potential deal.
18: President Trump backing away from the brink, calling off planned massive strikes on Iran. Overnight Saturday, posting on social media, saying he canceled the attack, subject to being able to rapidly make a deal, adding the perimeters of a deal had been agreed to. A far different tone from Friday.
14: We'll be hitting them very hard. And you know, at some point, they're going to say, we just can't take it anymore.
18: But Trump saying that Iran and regional U.S. allies alike had since asked him to hold off, claiming any deal would include reopening the Strait of Hormuz and address Iran's nuclear threat. But nearly 24 hours later, no formal response yet from Iran's government. An Iranian state-run media saying no such deal to reopen the strait had been reached. It remains effectively closed. Prior to Trump's announcement, Iranian media said the foreign minister had warned regional countries of harsh retaliation should the U.S. follow through on its threat to target Iranian energy facilities. After state-run oil facilities were targeted in a drone attack, the renewed Iranian threat sparked Saudi Arabia's leadership to publicly urge the White House to de-escalate after Crown Prince Mohammed bin Salman spoke to President Trump. Those fears include not just a wider war in the Middle East, but increasing signs that the conflict between Ukraine and Russia is starting to overlap with the Iran conflict. Last week, Ukraine attacking an Iranian cargo ship in the Caspian Sea, it said was carrying military supplies.
15: Many here in this part of the world assume that they would take cover from new rounds of missiles being fired. That didn't happen. But it's still not at all clear that an actual deal between both sides is within reach. Matt Rivers, ABC News in Amman, Jordan.
2: Matt, thanks. President Trump is again bragging about being a golf champion at one of his own golf courses. President accepted two trophies after claiming victory at his golf club at Bedminster, New Jersey, reportedly winning the tournament in two categories for seniors. Despite his frequent golf outings, Trump posted that he has very little time to practice, adding, quote, it's called talent. Microsoft has issued a new warning to travelers about a phishing attack. The company says the public should assume that hotel Wi-Fi networks might not be trustworthy. The warning comes after the discovery of a new Russian hacking scheme. It targets travelers using Microsoft 365. Some users have been directed to phony sign-in pages, which allow the hackers to steal information and send malware to the victims. People on both sides of the debate over transgender athletes made their opinions known on Sunday. A crowd was seen outside the Indiana Fever-Minnesota Lynx game in Minneapolis after Indiana player Sophie Cunningham recently voiced support for barring transgender girls and women. At Sunday's game, Minnesota coach Cheryl Reeve wore a shirt that read, "Trans kids belong." The two had a conversation at midcourt before the game, but neither shared the nature of their talk. Now to the unexpected hero with four legs. Take a look at this video out of Laguna Beach, California. A sheepdog helped out some first responders Friday. The dog was called in to clear away some goats so that emergency helicopter you see there could land. The goats had been in the way. At one point in the video, you can see the dog running to the top of the hill with its tail wagon, bringing along dozens of little goats with them. Local police have now dubbed the sheepdog an honorary first responder.
0: That's a pretty good instinct there. People on social media calling this dog Sergeant Sheepdog, a hero, and of course, good dog, good boy.
2: Doing it all with a smile on his face.
0: Yeah. Coming up, the dog that was rescued from inside a garbage truck.
2: Plus, the frightening moments for several Americans in the Bahamas after their seaplane slammed into a dock during takeoff. And later in the skinny, why Ariana Grande is about to disappear from public view. You're watching World News Now.
4: 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Life is fraughtless. When you're thoughtless, those who don't try never look foolish. Dancing to life, mindless and careless.
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28: You shouldn't be trying to steal my house.
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36: Ooh. And roll up to theaters.
39: I've definitely not seen that one on TikTok.
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2: Back now with a major airline strike impacting hundreds of thousands of passengers. Flight attendants from WestJet Canada's second largest airline walked off the job yesterday in a dispute over pay. Nearly 500 flights were canceled, including routes to the U.S. Stranded travelers now scrambling to find accommodations or alternate flights.
0: Now to some frightening moments in the Bahamas. 10 Americans are okay after the seaplane they were in slammed into a dock during takeoff. One of the people who helped with the rescue said it was a case of being in the right place at the right time. Here's ABC's Morgan Norwood.
41: A frantic scene after this seaplane full of American tourists crashed into a dock in the Bahamas.
42: How do we get out?
41: This video from inside the cabin showing the heart-pounding moment the plane begins to shake. Crew ordering everyone off. The plane's nose nearly submerged as passengers carefully climb out, helped onto a rescue boat. Authorities say the small plane with 8 passengers and 2 crew went down Saturday morning in the waters near a resort in North Bimini.
1: I see that plane going straight to the houses by the seawall and crashed right ahead in the seawall.
41: They say the pilot was attempting to take off but diverted to avoid other boat traffic. While taxiing on the water, the aircraft pulled to the left, failing to respond to corrections, and crashed into the dock. Nearby boaters immediately jumping in to help.
3: The plane was already half sunk and people were out on the wing, and so we just went straight towards it.
41: All 10 aboard rescued. And everyone on board rescued without injury. The aircraft, however, later sank in about 100 feet of water. The cause of that crash under investigation. Morgan Norwood, ABC News, New York.
2: Morgan, thank you. Now to Eastern Europe, where it was time for more than a dozen people to take a flying leap. 15 divers took part in this annual bridge diving competition in Kosovo. They leapt from a 70-foot high span into the White Drin River. In the past, one diver said, "You don't jump, you fly." This was the event's 76th year. Whew. When we come back, what Spider-Man just did at the box office. And the slick move that Harry Styles just did, totally by accident. The Skinny is next.
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17: Skinny, Danny New joins us as we start with some news about Ariana Grande.
18: Yeah, so just days after the release of a video for her song Petal, this one, she is now less than 1 month away from wrapping up her concert tour. After that, we've learned she plans to take a step back from visibility. That decision follows increased public scrutiny over her health and her physical appearance.
19: It means she's postponing her next project, appearing on the London stage with her Wicked co-star Jonathan Bailey, which was supposed to happen next summer.
17: Her team says she's looking forward to ending the current tour on a high note. They say she's loved the tour and loves her fans. And fans will get to see her, by the way, in Father-in-Law alongside Ben Stiller and Robert De Niro the day before Thanksgiving.
19: I think we saw how funny she can be in Wicked. In Father-in-Law, which is one of the all-time comedy franchises. She's going to cook.
17: She's a hands-down amazing performer.
19: Yeah, just like turns it on.
18: Yeah. Next to the explosive weekend at the box office.
19: So our parent company Disney's Spider-Man Brand New Day racked up, this is nuts, a jaw-dropping $355 million this weekend, which I chipped into a little bit. But when I did my story on Friday, the projections had been $195 million. They almost doubled that, and now it's the second biggest debut in box office history. Following 2019's Avengers Endgame, no other films have come close to surpassing $300 million in a single weekend.
17: As for future Spider-Man films, Tom Holland has revealed in a new interview that a plan is in place to pass the baton to a new actor to play Peter Parker. Of that plan, Tom says it's really exciting, but it kind of ends there. No other information about that. But Danny, you saw it twice this weekend.
19: I did, and I loved it both times. I think at some point they're going to bring in the guy from the Spider-Verse movies, Miles Morales. But Tom Holland, this movie made $1 billion in a weekend. Please don't leave yet. Like, there right. will be time for more Spider-Man.
17: Right. Tom, don't go.
19: Yeah, there's more to do here. Please, with the day. Next, to Harry Styles wishing he had Spider-Man around on the stage this weekend.
17: Well, he basically looked like Spider-Man with the save he had. He had been on stage in Mexico for only a few moments when you saw it right there. He went flying, but landed like this.
18: Imagine how fun this must have been for the audience members right there.
17: Right.
18: In the eyesight vision. In true Harry style, he kind of made it look like he just had it planned that way. Yeah, apparently the stage was slick because of storms that took place earlier in the day. I mean, it is a real hazard when you're dancing, you're singing, you're probably not able to totally pay attention all the time, but he glides.
17: I mean,
18: a little slip and slide.
17: I would die to look that cool.
18: Right.
17: Falling.
19: Things were also slick in Chicago, where heavy rains on Saturday forced a four-hour delay for Lollapalooza, even knocking some acts off the lineup.
17: Yeah, but that didn't stop some fans from having their own fun with some mud wrestling.
18: Whoa,
17: look at that.
18: I saw some funny videos this weekend that said, rest in peace to all the white tennis shoes out there.
17: Big time.
18: Yep.
19: And they would call them tennis shoes because they're in the Midwest.
18: Mm-hmm.
19: You call them the Midwest. This is a constant debate for me and my wife, which I call them sneakers. I'm from New Jersey. She's from Ohio. She calls them tennis shoes.
18: Yeah. Now they're just muddy footwear.
19: Yeah.
18: And now they're brown.
19: Brown shoes.
18: Yeah. And finally today, this is happening. Yeah, so happy birthday to Martha Stewart. She turns 85 today. She shared this selfie back in April as she was getting her hair done.
19: And she's busier than ever. Just this year, she released her 102nd book, and it's a Cate Blanchett biopic coming out soon.
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10: Is this hard to talk about?
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25: It's not in here. You left it at the hotel. You go back and you get her busy bee. Go to the hotel and get busy bee. Run! Run! Go! Mommy's getting your toy. Don't you worry. No, we just had a little, discussion. Look at me. Don't.
18: Burke Rupozy and Michael Hitchcock showed us just how over-the-top dog owners can get in the pursuit of that coveted Best in Show.
26: And as we kick off National Dog Month, we seem to have found our own favorite Best in Show. Right, Danny?
19: Yes, Best in Show, and also, and I only feel comfortable saying this because the story has a happy ending, Best in Garbage Truck.
27: Imagine you are driving a garbage truck and suddenly you look in the camera and see this little fella.
19: What was your reaction when you looked at the camera and you saw something moving?
28: Oh, I was like, you know, when you see something like that, it's like, I got to call somebody.
27: Gabriel Wiley here has been driving a WM truck around Houston for 7 years now, but he says he had never just found a dog walking around inside before.
29: Look at this.
27: This happened a few months ago in early June when Gabriel had just dumped an 8-foot-tall trash container into what is called the truck's hopper. With a can that tall, Gabriel feels that could only mean...
28: he's not able to jump in the trash can. Somebody actually put him in the trash.
19: Well, thank God for you.
28: Yeah, I'm pretty sure he's saying the same thing.
27: Gabriel immediately made some calls, and the local SPCA came to rescue this little guy, whose fur, as you can tell, was incredibly matted. But before they took him away, Gabriel had something important to say.
28: Once the SPCA got him out the truck, I just told him I wanted him.
27: A few weeks later, after the SPCA shaved, vaccinated, and chipped him, they called Gabriel back up, and he immediately brought him home to live with him and Zanetta, his wife of 27 years.
0: This is Hopper, you guys.
27: Gabriel named him Hopper after the part of the truck where he was first found. And he's getting plenty of attention from Gabriel's grandkids. I call this video Spider-Man Brand New Dog.
28: Come here.
27: However, I think we can all guess who is probably Hopper's favorite.
1: Look at him just standing on your hand so casually.
28: He's found home.
19: My favorite part of the story is that Gabriel did call his wife that day to tell her what happened, and apparently she just immediately said, quote, bring him home. So they're definitely kindred spirits. Both big dog people. They have two other dogs, too, so now they're all going to hang out together.
18: What a glow-up Hopper's had, too.
19: Yeah, his hair was super matted when they got him. He had some scratches in the back of his neck, but the SPCA took good care of him, and now they're big. He calls him his little buddy.
18: That face says it all.
3: It's so freaky to see that camera at that angle because you would never know he was just hiding in there.
19: Yeah, you're like, what is that?
3: Right.
19: Swarming around. But they check for safety reasons to make sure there's nothing in there, and thank God he did. He got that guy.
18: So sweet. More news next. Stay with us.
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18: This morning on World News Now, fast food customers running for their lives. New details this morning about the shooting at an In-N-Out location in Idaho. The off-duty officer and armed citizen who police say saved lives. Plus, we hear from an eyewitness about what they saw. Also this morning, the race to contain the wildfires that have destroyed neighborhoods in the Pacific Northwest. Thousands of people forced to evacuate. And in the east, the flooding
19: ABC News, I'm Wayne Cabot. A promise that help is on the way to the people around Spokane with 600 structures burned to the ground and 60,000 people out of their homes.
20: This is an unprecedented catastrophe for the Spokane area, but I think we're going to see unprecedented collaboration in responding to this fire.
19: Congressman Michael Baumgardner, police are asking the public to stop flying drones over the fire zone because it's forcing them to ground some firefighting aircraft. They think wind caused a freight train to blow over in southwestern New Mexico, derailing and crumpling 50 cars. Oil prices drop on the prospect of a pause, President Trump saying Gulf allies asked him to back off on attacking Iran. Flight delays and cancellations in the Northeast. Storms can bring sudden flooding on the I-95 corridor on Monday. Max Miller says he won't resign Congress, denying abusing his family as claimed by Senator Bernie Moreno, his ex-father-in-law.
18: I've turned that into full-blown career.
15: Right.
18: So we're going to get into that later, but we begin with the new details in the deadly shooting rampage at an In-N-Out restaurant in Idaho.
15: We're learning

0: Everybody running from in and out.
1: She found several victims, including her friend Terry Dudley, a taxi driver who was shot in his car.
0: And so I walked over and Terry was in his front seat, still conscious at the moment, but not really able to communicate.
1: That in and out opened just days ago, drawing massive crowds. The company says one of its employees is among the dead, saying the shooter took the precious lives of our associate and customers, innocent people who never saw it coming. As for Jordan Salinas, he says he's been training for years in case he encountered a scenario like a mass shooting.
2: Breaking overnight, there is a race to contain dozens of wildfires burning across the western U.S. That includes several in the area of Spokane, Washington, where 60,000 people have been forced to evacuate. Hundreds of structures have burned, including the home of Eric Frank, where he's lived since 1980. He stayed at his home until flames engulfed everything, but he does not plan to go through this again.
3: It's just stuff. So, I don't think I'm going to rebuild here because I don't ever want to have to relive a fire coming up this hill again.
2: Devastating. Thankfully, no injuries from those fires in Washington state. Authorities are still investigating how they started.
1: And fires are also still raging across Europe, including in Greece, where this mid-air collision happened. Images that are part of the investigation show the moment one firefighting helicopter hits another during adverse conditions, one of them tumbling to the ground. The two crewmen on board dying at a hospital. The other helicopter's crew survived.
2: Most of the 60,000 migrants who surged into the Spanish city of Ceuta on the North African coast have returned to Morocco. Authorities say at least 72 migrants have died, some drowning, while others were killed in a stampede. They're blaming misinformation and human traffickers for the breach. Tensions are still rising as far-right leaders descend on the enclave.
1: President Trump says a new deal with Iran is imminent after calling off what he had vowed would be a massive weekend attack. Trump says negotiations between the parties are now set to begin today. He announced earlier that regional allies had asked him to hold off on striking Iran. And he said an agreement would include opening the Strait of Hormuz, the critical waterway for oil shipments, which remains effectively closed.
4: There's a deal on Hormuz, and then there will be a deal on the nuclear, or you might call it the denuclearization of Iran. We're also asked by Iran, very strongly actually, they said we'd like to make a deal.
1: Also breaking overnight, Todd Blanche may be a step closer to securing his nomination for attorney general. He formally rescinded the order that established a so-called anti-weaponization fund, and he released a document limiting the scope of President Trump's IRS immunity deal, revealing it will not apply to future tax filings. The move came under pressure from Republican Senators John Cornyn and Tom Tillis.
2: President Trump claims he just learned about the domestic violence allegations against Republican Representative Max Miller and says he will look at it. But Senator Bernie Moreno insists that Miller, his former son-in-law, is not fit to serve. ABC's Alex Prochet has more.
5: A bitter family feud spilling out on Capitol Hill just days before a crucial election deadline.
6: Sorry about the technical difficulties, everyone. It's our first time doing a live stream.
5: Ohio Republican Max Miller, facing mounting pressure to drop his congressional reelection campaign, is fiercely defending himself from domestic abuse allegations in a bitter custody battle with his ex-wife, Emily Moreno, the daughter of Republican Senator from Ohio, Bernie Moreno. In police reports obtained by ABC News, Miller's ex-wife accused him of throwing her against a wall, holding a gun to her head, and scalding her with hot water. Miller denies all allegations.
6: My former wife is engaging in a pattern of reporting incredible, serious, and destructive allegations with absolutely no evidence.
5: Senator Moreno posting, "If there are any basic standards of character required to hold elected office, Max Miller fails them. I believe Max Miller needs to seek professional help." Miller firing back, "You know this isn't true, and the only reason you are speaking out now is to hide from your own media circus." The congressman, who was endorsed by President Trump, says he will remain in the race for re-election before a Wednesday deadline to replace him.
7: The key word there is allegation. We have a process here. The House Ethics Committee works on those things. If allegations are made, they work through a process.
8: But the timing of this war of words is setting off a debate for Republicans because Democrats are eyeing Miller's seat as a possible target. He won that district 2 years ago with just over 51% of the vote.
1: Alex, thanks. Authorities are scrambling to keep the cyber attacks on U.S. water systems from widening even further as Iran remains the prime suspect. Water utilities have been targeted in at least seven states, including Minnesota and Michigan. Hackers disabled alarms and slowed water.

0: water pressure, opening the door to potential contamination. The FBI is urging utilities to disconnect from the internet or use systems with breakers.
1: A major weather concern on the East Coast this morning, dangerous flash flooding. An emergency issued in North Carolina, up to 10 inches of rain flooding homes and washing out roads near Mount Airy. And now, just in time for the morning commute, flood watches in effect from Washington, D.C. to Philadelphia and New Jersey. ABC's Jeff Smith has the details on that and the fires in the West. Hey, Jeff, good morning.
2: Good Monday morning. We're tracking the threat of flash flooding along some of the big cities along the I-95 corridor. Could be coinciding with this Monday morning commute, Philadelphia, New York, all the way up to Hartford, just west of the Boston area. Repeated downpours could be causing 1 to 2 inches of rain per hour. You know what happens in an urbanized area? That just runs off and creates some flooding, and that's why there's a higher risk in those areas. Another trouble spot, strong storms possible in northwestern Minnesota. We have that smoke from the wildfires in the northwest and extreme heat continuing in places like Las Vegas and Phoenix, Arizona. Meteorologist Jeff Smith, ABC News.
0: Jeff, thanks. Well, now to some rough surf in Northern California.
1: I like that. This was the scene in Pacifica for the 10th annual World Dog Surf Championships. Yeah, surf championships. The four-legged friends were judged on how long they stayed on their boards and how many waves they caught.
0: Yeah, they were also rated on fashion. So this surfer with the heart sunglasses definitely got a few votes, as you can imagine. Even though we were able to see some cuties out there, they did have to cut the competition short because you kind of saw how choppy the waves were. They said the conditions did get a bit rough, no pun intended,
1: rough
0: that time around.
1: But yeah, you did it again.
0: They were able to make it work.
1: By the way, that dog with the hard glasses, that's me.
0: Yeah. I'm impressed whenever they can keep the costumes on the pups.
1: Right. Same. Like
0: that they even tolerate it.
1: Also, I'm just impressed that dogs can surf because I can't surf.
0: Look at that.
1: Hey.
0: There I am. Guard on duty. Coming up, an update from the NFL training camp.
1: Plus two frightening shark attacks, a Connecticut grandfather in the Bahamas, and a couple of brothers in California.
0: And later in the mix, the most adorable shoplifter you'll see all day. You're watching World News Now.
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2: Ooh. And roll up to theaters.
1: I've definitely not seen that one on TikTok.
3: Ooh, shut up, nerd.
2: Super Troopers 3, rated R.
6: Funeral services are set for this week for Vincent Pastore, the veteran actor best known for his role in The Sopranos, died at his home in the Bronx. Pastore did not start acting until his 40s. He said he saw his Sopranos character as a man with a big heart. Vincent Pastore was 80 years old.
7: The state of New York is going head-to-head with another company linked to the First Family. Donald Trump Jr. is both a strategic advisor and an investor in Kalshi. The prediction market is now the target of a lawsuit. Here's ABC's Aaron Katursky.
8: The future of the popular prediction market Kalshi is in question after New York Attorney General Letitia James sued the platform, alleging it's nothing more than illegal, unlicensed gambling. If you watched any of the World Cup, you couldn't miss Kalshi's ads. Kalshi's popularity is surging, with millions of monthly users generating billions of dollars in trades every week as Americans bet on everything from whether the Fed will raise interest rates to movies at the box office to who will win tonight's game. Kalshi called the lawsuit pure political theater, meant to protect casinos in the state by killing off prediction markets. Kalshi said it is regulated by the federal government's Commodity Futures Trading Commission and outside the state's purview. But the attorney general said trades on prediction markets depend more on chance than skill, so are quintessentially gambling, which New York bans for those under 21. Kalshi's minimum age is 18. The lawsuit said Kalshi also skirts New York prohibitions on wagering on games involving New York college teams. There are multiple lawsuits across the country claiming prediction markets like Kalshi should fall under state jurisdiction. If this one is successful, Kalshi could be forced to pay billions of dollars and cease the way it's operating, not just in this state, but around the country. Aaron Katursky, ABC News, West Hampton Beach, New York.
6: Aaron, thanks. Now to a pair of frightening close encounters with sharks. John Schweitzer is recovering after his 40th anniversary cruise nearly turned into a tragedy. The Connecticut grandfather was bitten on the leg in the Bahamas, then pulled underwater. The bite was so deep, he could see bone. He spent 3 hours receiving stitches. And in California, Richie St. Jean and his brother were spearfishing near Point Loma in San Diego last week when they captured a great white on camera. Thankfully, neither of them were hurt.
7: Close calls there. Coming up, the countdown to campus rush season, how some aspiring sorority members are turning their journey into a big business.
6: And later, what you'll get from one restaurant besides a tummy ache if you can wolf down 80 pieces of sushi. You're watching World News Now.
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42: You're too late, Spider-Man.
43: Peter.
44: Yeah.
43: Oh, sorry.
44: Peter Parker?
45: Is this hard to talk about?
46: Yeah,
47: Seattle ground's about to take off. It's going to be crazy. I did a kind of a bad thing.
48: So you hijacked the plane?
47: Yeah.
49: He hasn't owned an airplane before.
50: How did he get that plane in the airplane? How did no one know?
47: Hey, you think this thing can do a barrel roll?
51: Trying to figure out how to use the autopilot first.
47: Boring.
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54: From the old city of Damascus, I'm James Longman. Wherever the story is, we'll take you there. 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
7: Elle Woods turned a campus prank into a moment of empowerment back in 2001 in Legally Blonde.
57: But now it seems like, Hannah, through social media, that people can actually make a lot of money with the moments that they experience when they're in college.
7: Right. Turn it into likes, even cash, as students head to campus this fall. Some future sorority sisters are turning rush season into a big business.
58: Good morning.
59: Hi, guys.
60: Hey, guys.
61: Hey, y'all.
62: Hi, girlies.
7: Rush Talk is back.
61: And this dress is from Lavish Boutique.
7: In less than a week, schools like the University of Alabama will begin rush season. And future sorority sisters will post their experiences on social media for millions to follow along. But it's no longer about which sorority they'll get into. It's now a big business, too, attracting major brands like Fiji Water, The Container Store.
63: There are also so many sleep, study, laundry, bathroom, and everyday essentials.
7: And Poppy, a prebiotic soda company.
64: A huge part of the Poppy consumer is on college campuses, so why not kick off the school year in the best way with them during sorority recruitment?
7: Sophia Sesto, a vice president at Poppy, says finding the right Rush Talk faces to promote their product can translate into millions of dollars of exposure.
64: We had over 10,000 posts from sorority recruitment last year. We actually onboarded 250 new Poppy ambassadors that will be sampling Poppy on campus, creating epic digital content, and bringing Poppy into their and their world's authentic college lives.
7: Many of those applicants hoping to become the next Kylan Darnell.
65: Today is the first day of Bama Rush.
7: Darnell was a freshman at Alabama in 2022 when she became synonymous with the first wave of Bama Rush.
65: The original wet brush.
7: She was able to turn brand partnerships like these into a lucrative career as an influencer.
65: I was able to put myself through college. I support myself completely. I've been like financially on my own since my freshman year of college. It took me completely by surprise, but it's been a lot of fun since. Wouldn't change it for the world.
7: Incoming Ole Miss freshman Haley Peterson can't wait for Rush. When she heard the clothing company Pants Store was looking for brand ambassadors, she signed up, not expecting to be picked.
66: Oh my God, I'm taking a dress.
67: It's a huge deal where I'm from. It's one of the most popular stores, I feel like. It's been an opportunity to not only get myself out there, but to meet girls who are also rushing in the fall, and we already have one thing in common together.
7: Interest in this line of work just totally exploding. Colleges are taking note. In fact, ASU just recently announced it's the first major university to offer a Bachelor of Arts degree in content creation. Wow. Yeah, keeps on growing.
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20: Is this hard to talk about?
21: Yeah,
22: Seattle ground, about to take off. It's going to be crazy. I did a kind of a bad thing.
23: So you hijacked the plane?
22: Yeah.
24: He hasn't flown an airplane before.
25: How did he get that plane in the airplane? How did no one know?
22: You think this thing can do a barrel roll?
26: Trying to figure out how to use the autopilot first.
22: Boring.
27: He's going upside
28: holy
27: down.
28: Roll. Holy
29: Can we cut the cameras?
22: This is probably like jail time for life, huh?
30: We're back now with the mix, starting with a big weekend in the NFL.
31: Yeah, it was back together weekend with all 32 team training camps open and underway.
32: Many fans showing up to see the big name quarterbacks, Mahomes. Also, Steelers quarterback Aaron Rodgers is now saying that this, his 22nd season, will be his final one in the NFL. Of course, we have heard that before.
30: Yeah, Chiefs starting quarterback Patrick Mahomes is kicking around in a knee brace just 8 months after surgery. And in Las Vegas, this year's number one draft pick, Heisman Trophy winner Fernando Mendoza is, as they say, taking the keys to the franchise. The Raiders, they've got high hopes. And at Giants training camp, a dream come true for one of the youngest fans.
33: What you was yelling at me for? We got beef? What do you say? Yeah, of course.
32: Grayson, take the lid off. That is running back Cam Scadabo signing that little boy's cap. He's also recovering from injury, so good to see him walking around as well.
30: Yeah, meanwhile, he told reporters this weekend, no more dumb things like backflips.
32: There was a video of him doing one last week, and he's recovering from a season-ending
30: gotcha.
32: Injury. He's just one of those guys that's like very jovial and like happy-go-lucky, so it's kind of like Gronk.
30: Uh-huh.
32: Or it's like, it's very fun, but also like if he's on your team, you're like, please don't do flips.
30: Yeah, right? No more of that. But hey, you're still athletic, but not in that way.
32: Just wait.
30: Yeah, not as something that I think is maybe equally as athletic.
31: Yeah.
30: At least some might say. Do you think you could wolf down 80 pieces of sushi? 80. Yes. So we like, 100%.
31: Big time. Yeah, I actually do. A sushi restaurant in Chino, California is hosting that challenge, daring customers to devour about...
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31: That quickly. Yeah, but I used to like Like two like full pizzas, I would not. I could just take down myself. So I think I could do it. As one test. Put your money on me.
32: And speaking of all you can eat, the most adorable shoplifter you might see today.
30: Yeah, the gardening aisle at this Home Depot in Brentwood, California was apparently too much to resist for this little guy.
31: This squirrel was caught on camera swiping a pack of sunflower seeds and managed to smuggle himself in under a pallet.
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44: From ABC News, I'm Wayne Cabot. Blanche blinks. Acting Attorney General Todd Blanche, facing the derailment of his nomination, issued the order Sunday evening formally rescinding plans to create President Trump's $1.776 billion fund to compensate his allies. Blanche resists doing that, with Republican senators threatening to block his confirmation. Both U.S. and global oil have fallen sharply after President Trump decided not to carry out a major attack in Iran this weekend. Trump again saying a deal with Iran is imminent, Iran insisting the Strait of Hormuz will not return to the way it was. Investigators not confirming that Iran may be behind cyber attacks on dozens of U.S. water plants over the past week, but say that the attacks have the hallmarks of being from Iran. Fires burning around Spokane are not at all contained, and 60,000 people have been forced out of their homes. ABC's Alex Stone is there.
45: People had to get out with little to no warning, and it was bumper to bumper on Saturday night. Police were telling people, use every side road you can, that this is about saving your life right now. It was in high wind, and this was all about the wind. It was wind-driven, it was going in 50-mile-an-hour winds, and there's no stopping. No matter how many firefighters you have, there is no stopping a fire that is in winds like those.
44: Mount Airy, North Carolina, the inspiration for Mayberry, is under a lot of water, the Ararat River rising more than 14 feet in a matter of hours, forcing numerous water rescues. Drivers are on notice to put down their phones because there are eyes in the shrubs. A police officer in Dunellen, New Jersey, has been hiding out in the shrubs, blending in to catch unsuspecting drivers. Police posting on Facebook, did you spot our shrub today? If you had your head buried in your phone, probably not. Police say hiding in the weeds is more effective than sitting in a patrol car. 74 drivers got tickets Wednesday alone. You're listening to ABC News.
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44: Late word from Cuba, another national system-wide power blackout. The biggest movie this weekend came this close to scoring the biggest opening box office ever.
3: Spider-Man has to do the hard thing, even if it breaks Peter Parker's heart.
6: Spider-Man Brand New Day made box office history in its first weekend in theaters. The Sony-released superhero movie became the second biggest North American opening ever, with $355 million in ticket sales, say studio estimates Sunday. Spidey made $572 million internationally.
8: Help me go home.
6: Christopher Nolan's The Odyssey slid to second in its third weekend in theaters with $51 million. Toy Story 5 was third with 6.3 million. Minions and Monsters fourth, Moana fifth.
44: ABC's Chuck Sievertson. In California, pushed to end child marriage. A bill there setting a minimum age of 18 to wed, no exceptions. Courtney Stodden got married at age 16 to a man 35 years older. They've since split, and she thinks it's smart to set a minimum age.
10: I was a child, not, you know, a bride. I wish people knew that children cannot consent to marriage.
44: Ohio Senator Bernie Moreno says his former son-in-law, Ohio Congressman Max Miller, should leave Congress and seek professional help. Miller says,
11: I categorically deny abusing my former wife.
44: They think wind caused a freight train to derail and blow over in southwestern New Mexico. Wayne Cabot.
12: These people are true heroes in our community, and their actions diverted the shooter and no doubt saved many lives.
13: Police say the shooter, identified as 24-year-old Chad Williams, killed three people and injured seven others before taking his own life.
15: Call the police.
16: What's happening? What's happening?
15: What happened?
16: What's happening?
17: Shoot.
13: Lindsay Tangai heard the shots.
18: It was just mass chaos. The attention was everybody running from in and out.
13: She found several victims, including her friend Terry Dudley, a taxi driver who was shot in his car.
18: And so I walked over and Terry was in his front seat, still conscious at the moment, but not really able to communicate.
13: That In-N-Out opened just days ago, drawing massive crowds. The company says one of its employees is among the dead, saying the shooter took the precious lives of our associate and customers, innocent people who never saw it coming.
20: Police have not yet revealed a possible motive for the shooting. Todd Blanche may be one step closer to securing his nomination for attorney general. We learned overnight that he's now formally rescinded the order that established a so-called anti-weaponization fund as part of President Trump's settlement with the IRS. Blanche has also released a document limiting the scope of President Trump's IRS immunity deal. The move comes after Blanche faced pressure from Republican senators. But critics point out people who claim they were wrongly prosecuted by the government, including January 6 rioters, could still receive payouts from the administration. Overnight, we learned new peace talks with Iran are set to begin today. ABC's Karen Hua has the details. Karen, good morning.
22: Hannah, good morning. The president insists a deal with Iran is within reach. His statement comes after he apparently called off a major U.S. attack over the weekend. This morning, President Trump signaling a possible end to the war with Iran, saying talks will resume today and that a deal is imminent. This after saying he called off massive strikes on Iran over the weekend at the request of U.S. allies in the Gulf.
24: When the allies ask to call it off, you got to sort of say, well, let's see. And the reason they asked is I think there's a deal. There's a deal on Hormuz, and then there will be a deal on the nuclear, or you might call it the denuclearization of Iran.
22: Iran says it's negotiating with Oman over how ships will pass through the Strait of Hormuz, while insisting the strait will not operate the way it did before the war started. Iran is pushing for greater control over the vital waterway, which previously carried one-fifth of the world's oil. Meanwhile, speaking to reporters last night, the president also addressed a controversy here at home involving a congressman he endorsed for re-election.
24: Well, I'm going to look at it. I mean, so far, it's accusations.
22: Ohio Republican Max Miller is facing allegations of domestic abuse. In police reports, his ex-wife, Emily Moreno, the daughter of Republican Senator Bernie Moreno, accused Miller of throwing her against a wall, holding a gun to her head and scalding her with hot water.
11: My former wife is engaging in a pattern of reporting incredible, serious, and destructive allegations with absolutely no evidence.
22: Senator Marino now speaking out, saying his former son-in-law should not be serving in Congress. But Miller denies the allegations and says he intends to stay in the race. Now, the House Ethics Committee declined to say whether it's reviewing the allegations against Miller. Any changes to the ballot in Ohio would need to be made by Wednesday. Hannah?
0: All right, Karen Hua, thank you. Authorities are scrambling to keep the cyber attacks on U.S. water systems from widening further. They say Iran remains the prime suspect. Water utilities have been targeted in at least seven states, including Minnesota and Michigan. Hackers disabled alarms and slowed water pressure. The FBI is urging utilities to disconnect from the internet or use systems with breakers.
1: Microsoft is warning about a hacking scheme that uses hotel Wi-Fi networks. The company says the Russian scheme targets travelers who use Microsoft 365. Victims are sent to phony sign-in pages, which can compromise your data. Microsoft says the public should assume that hotel Wi-Fi networks might not be trustworthy.
0: A dust storm may be to blame for a major train derailment in western New Mexico. Nearly 50 cars were knocked off the tracks. Thankfully, no one was hurt. Officials are looking into whether the heavy wind was to blame. Time now for your Monday weather.
4: Good Monday morning. We're tracking the threat of flash flooding along some of the big cities along the I-95 corridor. Could be coinciding with this Monday morning commute, Philadelphia, New York, all the way up to Hartford, just west of the Boston area. Repeated downpours could be causing 1 to 2 inches of rain per hour. You know what happens in an urbanized area? That just runs off and creates some flooding, and that's why there's a higher risk in those areas. Another trouble spot, strong storms possible in northwestern Minnesota. We have that smoke from the wildfires in the northwest and extreme heat continuing in places like Las Vegas and Phoenix, Arizona. Meteorologist Jeff Smith, ABC News.
0: Coming up, one man's risky selfie with a grizzly bear.
1: But first, a close call for an officer during this traffic stop. What was to blame?
0: And RFK Jr.'s combative new interview on vaccines, measles, and COVID. A closer look at his claims.
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20: Well, here's your card.
21: We're back with this close call in Texas. Police say that was a distracted driver who just missed hitting an officer on an interstate in El Paso, slamming into the car the officer had stopped. Only minor injuries were reported. The driver received a citation. Now to the contentious interview with Health Secretary Robert Kennedy Jr. discussing vaccines, measles, and COVID.
22: You probably don't understand this because you're not a scientist, but genes
23: well, you're not either.
22: Cause.
21: Health Secretary Robert Kennedy Jr. sparred with CNN's Dana Bash for more than 20 minutes. Measles cases in this country are at a 35-year high. And Bash asked Kennedy if he bears any responsibility.
22: Absolutely not. First of all, this is an international outbreak. Mexico has 15 times the amount of measles per capita that we have. Canada has four times the amount of measles. England has two times the amount of measles. Did I cause those measles outbreaks?
21: But Kennedy, a longtime vaccine skeptic, said this.
22: A measles vaccine is effective. It stops measles in about 97% of the cases. Well, people should get vaccinated.
21: The two also battled over vaccines and autism.
24: There have been more than 40 studies involving 5.6 million people to conclude there is no link between vaccines and autism.
22: You are wrong when you say that this issue has been studied.
21: Kennedy has long called for more research on regular childhood vaccines, but dozens of high-quality studies have not found any autism link, including a Danish study last year that followed 1.2 million children through these shots and found no increased risk. The two also battled over COVID vaccinations.
24: There have been studies that show that because of vaccine disinformation, there could have been 100,000 to 200,000 lives in the U.S. saved.
22: You are saying nonsense. You are saying something that you cannot show me.
24: Okay.
22: A single study.
24: I am not saying nonsense.
22: You are talking what somebody told you.
24: Excuse me.
22: And you cite me the study.
24: What
22: study?
21: Several studies have estimated hundreds of thousands of lives could have been saved if more eligible people had been vaccinated. And the CDC showed that vaccinated children under four were 76% less likely to end up in the ER with COVID. The interview came just days after Republicans tore into Dr. Anthony Fauci. Senator Rand Paul subpoenaed him over the origins of COVID. Fauci invoked the Fifth, refusing to answer questions, saying he feared Republicans would try to use his testimony to prosecute him for perjury. Senator Paul has threatened to hold Fauci in contempt of Congress, but that's considered a long shot because he needs 60 votes in the Senate. Business is booming at farmers markets as Americans try to steer clear of the parasite outbreak linked to lettuce from Mexico. More shoppers are avoiding store-bought lettuce and turning to local farmers. One farmers market in Philadelphia reports a 15% spike in customers. Some vendors are breaking sales records. Coming up, why singer Ariana Grande is stepping back from the public spotlight. Also had the terrifying moments a seaplane with 10 people on board crashes in the Bahamas.
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23: Is this hard to talk about?
26: Yeah,
27: Seattle ground, about to take off. It's going to be crazy. I did a kind of a bad thing.
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27: Yeah.
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30: How did he get that plane in the airplane? How did no one know?
27: Hey, you think this thing can do a barrel roll?
31: Try to figure out how to use the autopilot first.
27: Boring.
32: He's going upside
33: Holy
32: down.
33: Roll. Holy.
32: Can we cut the cameras?
27: This is probably like jail time for life, huh?
34: Eggs.
35: New details about the 60,000 migrants who surged into the Spanish city of Ceuta on the North African coast. Authorities now say at least 72 of those migrants have died, some drowning while others were killed in a stampede. They're blaming misinformation and human traffickers for the breach. Most of the migrants have now returned to Morocco, some of them detained by Spanish soldiers.
36: Now to the panic inside a seaplane after it crashed in the Bahamas. The plane was carrying 8 passengers and 2 crew members, all from the U.S. Authorities say the pilot was trying to take off but diverted to avoid other boat traffic. Video from inside the cabin shows the plane beginning to shake, then the crew ordering everyone off. A rescue boat operator nearby jumped into action.
37: It was filling up in the pontoons and then it starts filling up in the cabin. He got off of the plane. Just as it started to roll, and it eventually rolled, sat on the bottom where it still is today.
36: Everyone is expected to be okay, and the plane eventually sank.
35: We turn now to singer Ariana Grande and the new announcement about her career.
38: This morning, pop star Ariana Grande announcing she's taking a step back from the spotlight following concerns over her health and appearance after the release of her new album, Petal. A representative for the 33-year-old says Grande will take a break after her tour wraps in London next month, saying she looks forward to finishing the tour and ending it on a high note, both healthily and happily, and then taking a much-deserved break from public-facing work and appearances, which has led to endless ongoing public scrutiny. The years-long scrutiny of Grande intensified after the release of this video for her latest single, some fans reacting with concern.
39: A clip from the Petal music video has been removed off of Instagram.
38: In 2023, she addressed comments that she appeared unhealthy and too skinny compared to old photos.
40: I think we should be gentler and less comfortable commenting on people's bodies.
38: At the time, she told fans the body they'd been comparing her to was the unhealthiest version of herself.
40: I was on a lot of antidepressants and drinking on them and eating poorly and at the lowest points of my life when I looked the way you consider my healthy.
38: In 2024, in her hit song Yes And, she hit back on comments about her appearance.
35: Grande will no longer star in a stage production of The Sunday in the Park with George, which was set to open in London.
36: Coming up, one university's controversial new dress code for students.
35: Plus, just how successful Spider-Man was at the box office this weekend.
0: I am totally out of control.
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17: Time to check the pulse. We begin with Spider-Man climbing into the history book.
18: A brand new day crushed expectations at the box office. The film taking in nearly $930 million in worldwide ticket sales. That makes it the second biggest global opening in box office history, just behind Avengers Endgame. But the final numbers aren't yet in, so Spider-Man could still climb higher. Tom Holland has now become the first actor to star in the four biggest global box office openings of all time. Next, a university imposing a controversial new dress code this school year.
17: Yeah, the president of Tuskegee University in Alabama is defending the new rules. Mark Brown says the decision to ban bonnets, do-rags, and pajamas from lecture halls and certain spaces on campus is about student success. Critics of the dress code at the historically black university claim it's restrictive and performative. But Brown disagrees, saying the school is conditioning students to be appropriate and ready to enter the workforce. Next, big money up for grabs. Yeah, tonight's Powerball jackpot is worth $748 million. No one has won the top prize in 3 months. The cash option, if you win tonight, a cool $325 million. Next, something we don't recommend if you encounter a grizzly bear.
18: And not one bit. This fisherman in Alaska stopped right in front of the grizzly to snap this selfie. Thankfully, the bear was too busy munching away on salmon to focus on anything else.
17: And a furry shoplifter was caught red-handed at this Home Depot in Brentwood, California. A squirrel was treating the seed shelf in the gardening aisle as a buffet table. And finally, how many pieces of sushi could you eat in one sitting?
18: Many. Well, could you eat this? A Southern California restaurant is offering a challenge. Eat all 80 pieces of sushi on that huge boat tray, and the meal's free.
17: You only have 30 minutes, and it costs $115 to try. Looks pretty good, though. Top headlines next.
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17: Check few more top stories. An unprecedented tragedy. That's how the governor of Washington is describing the wildfires in his state. The flames in and around Spokane have destroyed at least 600 buildings and forced 60,000 people to evacuate.
18: Cuba's energy grid collapsed overnight, plunging the island into another nationwide blackout. It's the fourth in the last month amid the ongoing U.S. oil blockade.
17: President Trump says a new deal with Iran is imminent, with negotiations set to begin today. But Iran is still pushing for more control of the Strait of Hormuz. Gas prices here at home are averaging about $4.10 per gallon. That's up 26 cents from last month.
18: A potential mega merger in the pharmaceutical industry. The Financial Times reports AstraZeneca and Bristol-Myers Squibb are discussing a potential $400 billion deal.
17: Today's weather, dry in the west, mostly sunny in the Midwest. Thunderstorms in the south and heavy rain in the northeast could trigger flooding.
18: And finally, one very lucky dog caught up in a very messy situation. Here's Danny New.
1: Imagine you are driving a garbage truck and suddenly you look in the camera and see this little fella.
2: What was your reaction when you looked at the camera and you saw something moving?
5: Oh, I was like, you know, when you see something like that, it's like, man, I got to call somebody.
1: Gabriel Wiley here has been driving a WM truck around Houston for 7 years now, but he says he had never just found a dog walking around inside before.
6: Look at this. Wow.
1: This happened a few months ago in early June when Gabriel had just dumped an 8-foot tall trash container into what is called the truck's hopper. With a can that tall, Gabriel feels that could only mean
5: he's not able to jump in the trash can. Somebody actually put him in the trash.
2: Well, thank God for you.
5: Yeah, I'm pretty sure he's saying the same thing.
1: Gabriel immediately made some calls, and the local SPCA came to rescue this little guy, whose fur, as you can tell, was incredibly matted. But before they took him away, Gabriel had something important to say.
5: Once the SPCA got him out the truck, I just told him I wanted him.
1: A few weeks later, after the SPCA shaved, vaccinated, and chipped him, they called Gabriel back up, and he immediately brought him home to live with him and Zanetta, his wife of 27 years.
22: This is Hopper, you guys.
1: Gabriel named him Hopper after the part of the truck where he was first found. And he's getting plenty of attention from Gabriel's grandkids. I called this video Spider-Man Brand New Dog.
5: Come here.
1: However, I think we can all guess who is probably Hopper's favorite.
2: Look at him just standing on your hand so casually.
5: He's found home.
1: My favorite part of the story is that Gabriel did call his wife that day to tell her what happened, and apparently she just immediately said, quote, bring him home. They're kindred spirits, guys, huh?
17: They really are. Yeah. He's so sweet. Glad he's okay. That's your Good Morning America First Look.
18: Have a great day.
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18: Right now on Good Morning America First Look, 60,000 people flee the wildfire disaster in the Pacific Northwest, the images of historic damage, and in the East, the opposite problem, flash flooding just in time for the morning commute.
17: The deadly shooting rampage at this In-N-Out restaurant. We hear from the hero bystander who jumped into action.
18: The congressman under fire accused.
23: ABC News, I'm Wayne Cabot. Late on Sunday, the acting attorney general, Todd Blanche, formally rescinded plans to create President Trump's $1.776 billion fund to compensate allies. His order would also limit the Trump family immunity from tax audits. These were conditions of holdout Republicans in confirming his nomination. President Trump again saying a deal with Iran is imminent. Iran insisting the Strait of Hormuz will not return to the way it was. Investigators not confirming that Iran may be behind the cyber attacks on dozens of U.S. water plants over the past week, but say that the hacks have the hallmarks of being from Iran. Fires burning around Spokane are 0% contained, and says Senator Maria Cantwell.
24: We now know that there are thousands of Washingtonians in Spokane area that had to be evacuated. We know there are hundreds of homes that have been destroyed.
23: People have been flying drones into the fire zone, forcing them to ground plane.
17: Been forced to evacuate. Meanwhile, in the east, flooding is the big story from the Carolinas to New Jersey. Here's ABC's Allison Kosick.
25: This morning, images of total devastation in eastern Washington state. More than 600 homes and buildings in the Spokane area damaged or destroyed by multiple wildfires.
26: It's hot. There's a car.
25: Flames tearing through neighborhoods, forcing thousands to evacuate.
27: I'm so tired.
25: Eric Frank's house, now ashes. He recorded these final moments from his roof.
0: It's just stuff. So, I don't think I'm going to rebuild here because I don't ever want to have to relive a fire coming up this hill again.
25: Authorities calling it the worst natural disaster the region has ever seen. More than 7,000 acres burning. Firefighters racing in from California and as far away as Australia. But overnight, crews on the front lines reporting no containment.
3: All of these homes are gone. The gas mains are still open. They're on fire. There are cars that are completely burned out here.
4: There are just so many Washingtonians who have literally lost everything. In a very, very short period of time, just in a matter of hours, their lives changed.
25: Wildfires are burning across the West, dozens in the Pacific Northwest alone, fueled by drought and extreme wind. Weather conditions are improving, but could worsen again by Wednesday. A

0: injuries from those fires. Authorities are still investigating how they started. Sophie, Hannah?
1: Allison, thank you. A firefighting tragedy in Europe, which has been facing its own historic wildfire season. Two helicopters helping to fight fires near Athens, Greece, collided. This video is part of the police investigation. Sadly, two crew members were killed.
2: We're learning more about the hero bystander who helped distract the gunman behind a deadly shooting at this In-N-Out Burger restaurant. Police now trying to determine what sparked the violence.
3: He's the man seen in this video, returning fire as a gunman carried out a shooting rampage outside an In-N-Out restaurant in Twin Falls, Idaho.
4: Everybody's running.
3: 35-year-old Jordan Salinas tells the Idaho Statesman he had just pulled into the parking lot when he heard gunfire. He says he drew his semi-automatic pistol and saw the suspect lift a rifle to his shoulder and fire toward cars. That's when Salinas began firing. Police say an off-duty policeman at the scene also returned fire.
5: These people are true heroes in our community, and their actions diverted the shooter and no doubt saved many lives.
3: Police say the shooter, identified as 24-year-old Chad Williams, killed three people and injured seven others before taking his own life.
6: Call the police.
7: What's happening? What's happening?
6: What happened?
7: What's happening?
8: Shoot.
3: Lindsay Tangai heard the shots.
9: It was just mass chaos. The attention was everybody running from in and out.
3: She found several victims, including her friend Terry Dudley, a taxi driver who was shot in his car.
9: So I walked over and Terry was in his front seat, still conscious at the moment, but not really able to communicate.
3: That In-N-Out opened just days ago, drawing massive crowds. The company says one of its employees is among the dead, saying the shooter took the precious lives of our associate and customers, innocent people who never saw it coming.
2: Police have not yet revealed a possible motive for the shooting.
1: Todd Blanche may be one step closer to securing his nomination for attorney general. We learned overnight that he's now formally rescinded the order that established a so-called anti-weaponization fund as part of President Trump's settlement with the IRS. Blanche has also released a document limiting the scope of President Trump's IRS immunity deal. The move comes after Blanche faced pressure from Republican senators. But critics point out people who claim they were wrongly prosecuted by the government, including January 6 rioters, could still receive payouts from the administration.
2: Overnight, we learned new peace talks with Iran are set to begin today. ABC's Karen Hua has the details. Karen, good morning.
10: Hannah, good morning. The president insists the deal with Iran is within reach. His statement comes after he apparently called off a major U.S. attack over the weekend. This morning, President Trump signaling a possible end to the war with Iran, saying talks will resume today and that a deal is imminent. This after saying he called off massive strikes on Iran over the weekend at the request of U.S. allies in the Gulf.
11: When the allies ask to call it off, you got to sort of say, well, let's see. And the reason they asked is I think there's a deal. There's a deal on Hormuz, and then there will be a deal on the nuclear, or you might call it the denuclearization of Iran.
10: Iran says it's negotiating with Oman over how ships will pass through the Strait of Hormuz, while insisting the strait will not operate the way it did before the war started. Iran is pushing for greater control over the vital waterway, which previously carried one-fifth of the world's oil. Meanwhile, speaking to reporters last night, the president also addressed a controversy here at home involving a congressman he endorsed for re-election.
11: Well, I'm going to look at it. I mean, so far, it's accusations.
10: Ohio Republican Max Miller is facing allegations of domestic abuse. In police reports, his ex-wife, Emily Moreno, the daughter of Republican Senator Bernie Moreno, accused Miller of throwing her against a wall, holding a gun to her head, and scalding her with hot water.
12: My former wife is engaging in a pattern of reporting incredible, serious, and destructive allegations with absolutely no evidence.
10: Senator Moreno now speaking out, saying his former son-in-law should not be serving in Congress. But Miller denies the allegations and says he intends to stay in the race. Now, the House Ethics Committee declined to say whether it's reviewing the allegations against Miller. Any changes to the ballot in Ohio would need to be made by Wednesday. Hannah?
2: All right, Karen Hua, thank you. Authorities are scrambling to keep the cyber attacks on U.S. water systems from widening further. They say Iran remains the prime suspect. Water utilities have been targeted in at least seven states, including Minnesota and Michigan. Hackers disabled alarms and slowed water pressure. The FBI is urging utilities to disconnect from the internet or use systems with breakers.
1: Microsoft is warning about a hacking scheme that uses hotel Wi-Fi networks. The company says the Russian scheme targets travelers

0: who use Microsoft 365. Victims are sent to phony sign-in pages, which can compromise your data. Microsoft says the public should assume that hotel Wi-Fi networks might not be trustworthy.
1: A dust storm may be to blame for a major train derailment in western New Mexico. Nearly 50 cars were knocked off the tracks. Thankfully, no one was hurt. Officials are looking into whether the heavy wind was to blame. Time now for your Monday weather.
2: Good Monday morning. We're tracking the threat of flash flooding along some of the big cities along the I-95 corridor. Could be coinciding with this Monday morning commute, Philadelphia, New York, all the way up to Hartford, just west of the Boston area. Repeated downpours could be causing 1 to 2 inches of rain per hour. You know what happens in an urbanized area? That just runs off and creates some flooding, and that's why there's a higher risk in those areas. Another trouble spot, strong storms possible in northwestern Minnesota. We have that smoke from the wildfires in the northwest and extreme heat continuing in places like Las Vegas and Phoenix, Arizona. Meteorologist Jeff Smith, ABC News.
1: Coming up, one man's risky selfie with a grizzly bear. But first, a close call for an officer during this traffic stop. What was to blame? And RFK Jr.'s combative new interview on vaccines, measles, and COVID. A closer look at his claims.
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5: Wherever we are.
7: Welcome home. It's good to be home.
5: It feels like home.

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5: I live here. Police is on the way.
4: No, you don't.
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6: And that's when the squatter standoff started.
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7: I realized that we really had a squatter on our hands.
8: I literally lost my
9: I've seen every scam in the book, I thought.
10: That's something that never, like, leaves you.
7: Get the out of our house.
11: Is this hard to talk about?
12: Yeah,
13: Seattle ground, about to take off. It's gonna be crazy. I did a kind of a bad thing.
14: So you hijacked the plane?
13: Yeah.
15: He hasn't flown an airplane before.
16: How did he get that plane in the airplane? How did no one know?
13: Hey, you think this thing can do a barrel roll?
17: Trying to figure out how to use the autopilot first.
13: Boring.
18: He's going upside
19: holy
18: down.
19: Roll. Holy.
20: Could we cut the cameras?
13: This is probably like jail time for life, huh?
21: Reporting from Taylor Swift's world tour in London, I'm Will Gans. Wherever the story is, we'll take you there. 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
22: What year is your card?
23: We're back with this close call in Texas. Police say that was a distracted driver who just missed hitting an officer on an interstate in El Paso, slamming into the car the officer had stopped. Only minor injuries were reported. The driver received a citation. Now to the contentious interview with Health Secretary Robert Kennedy Jr. discussing vaccines, measles, and COVID.
24: You probably don't understand this because you're not a scientist, but
25: you're not either.
23: Health Secretary Robert Kennedy Jr. sparred with CNN's Dana Bash for more than 20 minutes. Measles cases in this country are at a 35-year high. And Bash asked Kennedy if he bears any responsibility.
24: Absolutely not. First of all, this is an international outbreak. Mexico has 15 times the amount of measles per capita that we have. Canada has 4 times the amount of measles. England has 2 times the amount of measles. Did I cause those measles outbreaks?
23: But Kennedy, a longtime vaccine skeptic, said this.
24: A measles vaccine is effective. It stops measles in about 97% of the cases. Well, people should get vaccinated.
23: The two also battled over vaccines and autism.
26: There have been more than 40 studies involving 5.6 million people to conclude there is no link between vaccines and autism.
24: You are wrong when you say that this issue has been studied.
23: Kennedy has long called for more research on regular childhood vaccines, but dozens of high-quality studies have not found any autism link, including a Danish study last year that followed 1.2 million children through these shots and found no increased risk. The two also battled over COVID vaccinations.
26: There have been studies that show that because of vaccine disinformation, there could have been 100 to 200,000 lives in the U.S. saved.
24: You are saying nonsense. You are saying something that you cannot show me.
26: Okay.
24: A single study.
26: I am not saying nonsense.
24: You are talking what somebody told you.
26: Excuse me.
24: And you cite me the study.
26: What study?
23: Several studies have estimated hundreds of thousands of lives could have been saved if more eligible people had been vaccinated. And the CDC showed that vaccinated children under 4 were 76% less likely to end up in the ER with COVID. The interview came just days after Republicans tore into Dr. Anthony Fauci. Senator Rand Paul subpoenaed him over the origins of COVID. Fauci invoked the Fifth, refusing to answer questions, saying he feared Republicans would try to use his testimony to prosecute him for perjury.
9: Senator Paul has threatened to hold Fauci in contempt of Congress, but that's considered a long shot because he needs 60 votes in the Senate.
23: Business is booming at farmers markets as Americans try to steer clear of the parasite outbreak linked to lettuce from Mexico. More shoppers are avoiding store-bought lettuce and turning to local farmers. One farmers market in Philadelphia reports a 15% spike in customers. Some vendors are breaking sales records. Coming up, why singer Ariana Grande is stepping back from the public spotlight. Also had the terrifying moments a seaplane with 10 people on board crashes in the Bahamas.
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4: You shouldn't be trying to steal my house.
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7: I realized that we really had a squatter on our hands.
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9: I've seen every scam in the book, I thought.
10: That's something that never, like, leaves you.
7: Get the f*** out of our house.
10: Eggs.
9: New details about the 60,000 migrants who surged into the Spanish city of Ceuta on the North African coast. Authorities now say at least 72 of those migrants have died, some drowning while others were killed in a stampede. They're blaming misinformation and human traffickers for the breach. Most of the migrants have now returned to Morocco, some of them detained by Spanish soldiers. Now to the panic inside a seaplane after it crashed in the Bahamas. The plane was carrying 8 passengers and 2 crew members, all from the U.S. Authorities say the pilot was trying to take off but diverted to avoid other boat traffic. Video from inside the cabin shows the plane beginning to shake, then the crew ordering everyone off. A rescue boat operator nearby jumped into action.
38: It was filling up in the pontoons, and then it starts filling up in the cabin. He got off of the plane just as it started to roll, and it eventually rolled, sat on the bottom where it still is today.
9: Everyone is expected to be okay, and the plane eventually sank. We turn now to singer Ariana Grande and the new announcement about her career.
39: This morning, pop star Ariana Grande announcing she's taking a step back from the spotlight following concerns over her health and appearance after the release of her new album, Petal. A representative for the 33-year-old says Grande will take a break after her tour wraps in London next month, saying she looks forward to finishing the tour and ending it on a high note, both healthily and happily, and then taking a much-deserved break from public-facing work and appearances, which has led to endless ongoing public scrutiny. The years-long scrutiny of Grande intensified after the release of this video for her latest single, some fans reacting with concern.
40: A clip from the Petal music video has been removed off of Instagram.
39: In 2023, she addressed comments that she appeared unhealthy and too skinny compared to old photos.
41: I think we should be gentler and less comfortable commenting on people's bodies.
39: At the time, she told fans the body they'd been comparing her to was the unhealthiest version of herself.
41: I was on a lot of antidepressants and drinking on them and eating poorly and at the lowest points of my life when I looked the way you consider my healthy.
39: In 2024, in her hit song Yes And, she hit back on comments about her appearance. Grande will no longer star in a stage production of The Sunday in the Park with George, which was set to open in London. Coming up, one university's controversial new dress code for students. Plus, just how successful Spider-Man was at the box office this weekend.
0: I am totally out of control.
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15: Time to check the pulse. We begin with Spider-Man climbing into the history books. We have Brand New Day crushed expectations at the box office. The film taking in nearly $930 million in worldwide ticket sales. That makes it the second biggest global opening in box office history, just behind Avengers Endgame. But the final numbers aren't yet in, so Spider-Man could still climb higher. Tom Holland has now become the first actor to star in the four biggest global box office openings of all time. Next, a university imposing a controversial new dress code this school year. Yeah, the president of Tuskegee University in Alabama is defending the new rules. Mark Brown says the decision to ban bonnets, do-rags, and pajamas from lecture halls and certain spaces on campus is about student success. Critics of the dress code at the historically black university claim it's restrictive and performative. But Brown disagrees, saying the school is conditioning students to be appropriate and ready to enter the workforce. Next, big money up for grabs. Yeah, tonight's Powerball jackpot is worth $748 million. No one has won the top prize in 3 months. The cash option, if you win tonight, a cool $325 million. Next, something we don't recommend if you encounter a grizzly bear.
16: And that one bit. This fisherman in Alaska stopped right in front of the grizzly to snap this selfie. Thankfully, the bear was too busy munching away on salmon to focus on anything else.
15: And a furry shoplifter was caught red-handed at this Home Depot in Brentwood, California. A squirrel was treating the seed shelf in the gardening aisle as a buffet table. And finally, how many pieces of sushi could you eat in one sitting?
16: Many. Well, could you eat this? 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
15: You only have 30 minutes, and it costs $115 to try. Looks pretty good, though. Top headlines next.
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16: Stories, an unprecedented tragedy. That's how the governor of Washington is describing the wildfires in his state. The flames in and around Spokane have destroyed at least 600 buildings and forced 60,000 people to evacuate. Cuba's energy grid collapsed overnight, plunging the island into another nationwide blackout. It's the fourth in the last month amid the ongoing U.S. oil blockade. President Trump says a new deal with Iran is imminent, with negotiations set to begin today. But Iran is still pushing for more control of the Strait of Hormuz. Gas prices here at home are averaging about $4.10 per gallon. That's up 26 cents from last month. A potential mega merger in the pharmaceutical industry. The Financial Times reports AstraZeneca and Bristol-Myers Squibb are discussing a potential $400 billion deal. Today's weather, dry in the west, mostly sunny in the Midwest. Thunderstorms in the south and heavy rain in the northeast could trigger flooding. And finally, one very lucky dog caught up in a very messy situation. Here's Danny New.
1: Imagine you are driving a garbage truck and suddenly you look in the camera and see this little fella.
2: What was your reaction when you looked at the camera and you saw something moving?
6: Oh, I was like, I, you know, when you see something like that, it's like, man, I gotta call somebody.
1: Gabriel Wiley here has been driving a WM truck around Houston for 7 years now, but he says he had never just found a dog walking around inside before.
8: Look at this here. Wow.
1: This happened a few months ago in early June when Gabriel had just dumped an 8-foot tall trash container into what is called the truck's hopper. With a can that tall, Gabriel feels that could only mean
6: he's not able to jump in the trash can. Somebody actually put him in the trash.
2: Well, thank God for you.
6: Yeah, I'm pretty sure he's saying the same thing.
1: Gabriel immediately made some calls, and the local SPCA came to rescue this little guy, whose fur, as you can tell, was incredibly matted. But before they took him away, Gabriel had something important to say.
6: Once the SPCA got him out the truck, I just told him I wanted him.
1: A few weeks later, after the SPCA shaved, vaccinated, and chipped him, they called Gabriel back up, and he immediately brought him home to live with him and Zanetta, his wife of 27 years.
14: This is Hopper, you guys.
1: Gabriel named him Hopper after the part of the truck where he was first found. And he's getting plenty of attention from Gabriel's grandkids. I call this video Spider-Man Brand New Dog.
14: Come here.
1: However, I think we can all guess who is probably Hopper's favorite.
2: Look at him just standing on your hand so casually.
6: He's found home.
1: My favorite part of the story is that Gabriel did call his wife that day to tell her what happened, and apparently she just immediately said, quote, bring him home. They're kindred spirits, guys, huh?
16: They really are.
12: Yeah.
16: He's so sweet. Glad he's okay. That's your Good Morning America First Look.
12: Have a great day.
14: You're watching America's number one streaming news.
2: From ABC News, I'm Sherry Preston. Monstrous wildfires roaring through parts of Washington state. Senator Maria Cantwell.
6: We now know that there are thousands of Washingtonians in Spokane area that had to be evacuated. We know there are hundreds of homes that have been destroyed.
2: In Spokane, ABC's Alex Stone.
15: Scenes of total devastation in Spokane neighborhoods erased by fire. Home after home burning unabated. Residents racing to get out.
10: It's hot.
15: At least 600 homes damaged and destroyed. Three large fires are burning around Spokane. A federal management team from California taking over command, running the response like one large fire.
2: The orders out overnight from Acting Attorney General Todd Blanche, one formally rescinding the so-called anti-weaponization fund. The other puts limits on the IRS immunity deal for the president's family, both sticking points for Republican senators holding back their support for Blanche's nomination as attorney general. President Trump again pausing attacks on Iran.
13: President Trump says negotiations with Iran are picking back up, adding he called off an attack on Iran over the weekend at the request of Gulf allies, including Saudi Arabia, Qatar, and the United Arab Emirates.
1: It was going to be an attack that would have been by far the biggest attack since World War II, but they've asked us not to do it.
13: Over the weekend, Iranian leaders said negotiations with Oman regarding the opening of the Strait of Hormuz are in their final stages, but the strait will not go back to the way it was pre-war. Karen Hua, ABC News, Washington.
2: Police in Idaho still trying to figure out a motive for the deadly shooting at a Twin Falls fast food restaurant. Three people killed, several more hurt. One of those injured, Terry Dudley, who was taking a break as a taxi driver. His son, Michael.
19: He was conscious up until they tried to stand him up and get him out of the car.
2: The gunman dying from a self-inflicted gunshot wound. You're listening to ABC News.
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2: On strike right now, flight attendants at Canada's second largest airline, WestJet, had to cancel nearly 500 flights on Sunday, ruining travel plans for about 250,000 people. Cameron Jones is part of the flight attendants union.
22: The goal has always been that we don't want to cause any disruption that we don't have to. And our bargaining committee's committed to staying at the table to try and get a deal to end this labor action as soon as possible.
2: At the center of the fight, how flight attendants should be paid for work they do when the planes are still on the ground. An Ohio congressman backed by President Trump for re-election is coming under fire from a fellow Republican who is demanding that he step down. ABC's Alex Brochet explains why.
23: Ohio Republican Max Miller, facing mounting pressure to drop his congressional re-election campaign, is fiercely defending himself from domestic abuse allegations in a bitter custody battle with his ex-wife, Emily Moreno, the daughter of Republican Senator from Ohio, Bernie Moreno. In police reports obtained by ABC News, Miller's ex-wife accused him of throwing her against a wall, holding a gun to her head, and scalding her with hot water.
24: My former wife is engaging in a pattern of reporting incredible, serious, and destructive allegations with absolutely no evidence.
23: Miller denies all allegations.
2: Cuba's power grid collapsing again, sending the island into another nationwide blackout overnight. Spider-Man swinging to the top of the box office. Spider-Man Brand New Day taking an enormous $930 million worldwide. Sherry Preston, ABC News.
25: These people are true heroes in our community, and their actions diverted the shooter and no doubt saved many lives.
26: Police say the shooter, identified as 24-year-old Chad Williams, killed three people and injured seven others before taking his own life.
27: Call the police.
28: What's happening? What's happening?
27: What happened?
28: What's happening?
26: Lindsay Tangai heard the shots.
29: It was just mass chaos. The attention was everybody running from in and out.
26: She found several victims, including her friend Terry Dudley, a taxi driver who was shot in his car.
29: And so I walked over and Terry was in his front seat, still conscious at the moment, but not really able to communicate.
26: That In-N-Out opened just days ago, drawing massive crowds. The company says one of its employees is among the dead, saying the shooter took the precious lives of our associate and customers, innocent people who never saw it coming.
16: Police have not yet revealed a possible motive for the shooting. Todd Blanche may be one step closer to securing his nomination for attorney general. We learned overnight that he's now formally rescinded the order that established a so-called anti-weaponization fund as part of President Trump's settlement with the IRS. Blanche has also released a document limiting the scope of President Trump's IRS immunity deal. The move comes after Blanche faced pressure from Republican senators. But critics point out people who claim they were wrongly prosecuted by the government, including January 6 rioters, could still receive payouts from the administration. Overnight, we learned new peace talks with Iran are set to begin today. ABC's Karen Hua has the details. Karen, good morning.
30: Hannah, good morning. The president insists a deal with Iran is within reach. His statement comes after he apparently called off a major U.S. attack over the weekend. This morning, President Trump signaling a possible end to the war with Iran, saying talks will resume today and that a deal is imminent. This after saying he called off massive strikes on Iran over the weekend at the request of U.S. allies in the Gulf.
31: When the allies ask to call it off, you got to sort of say, well, let's see. And the reason they asked is I think there's a deal. There's a deal on Hormuz, and then there will be a deal on the nuclear, or you might call it the denuclearization of Iran.
30: Iran says it's negotiating with Oman over how ships will pass through the Strait of Hormuz, while insisting the strait will not operate the way it did before the war started. Iran is pushing for greater control over the vital waterway, which previously carried one-fifth of the world's oil. Meanwhile, speaking to reporters last night, the president also addressed a controversy here at home involving a congressman he endorsed for re-election.
31: Well, I'm going to look at it. I mean, so far, it's accusations.
30: Ohio Republican Max Miller is facing allegations of domestic abuse. In police reports, his ex-wife, Emily Moreno, the daughter of Republican Senator Bernie Moreno, accused Miller of throwing her against a wall, holding a gun to her head, and scalding her with hot water.
24: My former wife is engaging in a pattern of reporting incredible, serious, and destructive allegations with absolutely no evidence.
30: Senator Moreno now speaking out, saying his former son-in-law should not be serving in Congress. But Miller denies the allegations and says he intends to stay in the race.
0: Now, the House Ethics Committee declined to say whether it's reviewing the allegations against Miller. Any changes to the ballot in Ohio would need to be made by Wednesday. Hannah?
3: All right, Karen Hua, thank you. Authorities are scrambling to keep the cyber attacks on U.S. water systems from widening further. They say Iran remains the prime suspect. Water utilities have been targeted in at least seven states, including Minnesota and Michigan. Hackers disabled alarms and slowed water pressure. The FBI is urging utilities to disconnect from the internet or use systems with breakers. Microsoft is warning about a hacking scheme that uses hotel Wi-Fi networks. The company says the Russian scheme targets travelers who use Microsoft 365. Victims are sent to phony sign-in pages, which can compromise your data. Microsoft says the public should assume that hotel Wi-Fi networks might not be trustworthy. A dust storm may be to blame for a major train derailment in western New Mexico. Nearly 50 cars were knocked off the tracks. Thankfully, no one was hurt. Officials are looking into whether the heavy wind was to blame. Time now for your Monday weather.
4: Good Monday morning. We're tracking the threat of flash flooding along some of the big cities along the I-95 corridor. Could be coinciding with this Monday morning commute, Philadelphia, New York, all the way up to Hartford, just west of the Boston area. Repeated downpours could be causing 1 to 2 inches of rain per hour. You know what happens in an urbanized area. That just runs off and creates some flooding, and that's why there's a higher risk in those areas. Another trouble spot, strong storms possible in northwestern Minnesota. We have that smoke from the wildfires in the northwest and extreme heat continuing in places like Las Vegas and Phoenix, Arizona. Meteorologist Jeff Smith, ABC News.
3: Coming up, one man's risky selfie with a grizzly bear. But first, a close call for an officer during this traffic stop. What was to blame? And RFK Jr.'s combative new interview on vaccines, measles, and COVID. A closer look at his claims.
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8: Wherever we are.
11: Welcome home. It's good to be home.
8: It feels like home.
12: Hi. When's the last time we dropped our things and went? Woke up somewhere that Hi. We've both never been. Growing up doesn't mean
11: good getting Good morning. Home. How are you?
8: At the start of the day, letting us into your home. Putting the good
12: Thank you.
8: In your morning.
11: Man, it's good to be home.

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4: 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Police is on the way.
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9: That's something that never, like, leaves you.
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10: Is this hard to talk about?
11: Yeah,
12: Seattle ground, about to take off. It's going to be crazy. I did a kind of a bad thing.
13: So you hijacked the plane?
12: Yeah.
14: He hasn't flown an airplane before.
15: How did he get that plane in the airplane? How did no one know?
12: Hey, you think this thing can do a barrel roll?
16: Trying to figure out how to use the autopilot first.
12: Boring.
17: He's going upside
18: Holy
17: down.
18: Roll. Holy
19: Can we cut the cameras?
12: This is probably like jail time for life, huh?
20: Michael Strahan reporting from the Sagrada Familia in Barcelona. Wherever the story is, we'll take you there. 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
21: Well, here's your card.
22: We're back with this close call in Texas. Police say that was a distracted driver who just missed hitting an officer on an interstate in El Paso, slamming into the car the officer had stopped. Only minor injuries were reported. The driver received a citation. Now to the contentious interview with Health Secretary Robert Kennedy Jr. discussing vaccines, measles, and COVID.
23: You probably don't understand this because you're not a scientist, but genes
22: well, you're not either.
23: Cause.
22: Health Secretary Robert Kennedy Jr. sparred with CNN's Dana Bash for more than 20 minutes. Measles cases in this country are at a 35-year high. And Bash asked Kennedy if he bears any responsibility.
23: Absolutely not. First of all, this is an international outbreak. Mexico has 15 times the amount of measles per capita that we have. Canada has 4 times the amount of measles. England has 2 times the amount of measles. Did I cause those measles outbreaks?
22: But Kennedy, a longtime vaccine skeptic, said this.
23: A measles vaccine is effective. It stops measles in about 97% of the cases. Well, people should get vaccinated.
22: The two also battled over vaccines and autism.
24: There have been more than 40 studies involving 5.6 million people to conclude there is no link between vaccines and autism.
23: You are wrong when you say that this issue has been studied.
22: Kennedy has long called for more research on regular childhood vaccines, but dozens of high-quality studies have not found any autism link, including a Danish study last year that followed 1.2 million children through these shots and found no increased risk. The two also battled over COVID vaccinations.
24: There have been studies that show that because of vaccine disinformation, there could have been 100 to 200,000 lives in the U.S. saved.
23: You are saying nonsense. You are saying something that you cannot show me.
24: Okay.
23: A single study.
24: I am not saying nonsense.
23: You are talking what somebody told you.
24: Excuse me.
23: And you cite me the study.
24: What study?
22: Several studies have estimated hundreds of thousands of lives could have been saved if more eligible people had been vaccinated. And the CDC showed that vaccinated children under 4 were 76% less likely to end up in the ER with COVID. The interview came just days after Republicans tore into Dr. Anthony Fauci. Senator Rand Paul subpoenaed him over the origins of COVID. Fauci invoked the Fifth, refusing to answer questions, saying he feared Republicans would try to use his testimony to prosecute him for perjury.
25: Senator Paul has threatened to hold Fauci in contempt of Congress, but that's considered a long shot because he needs 60 votes in the Senate.
22: Business is booming at farmers markets as Americans try to steer clear of the parasite outbreak linked to lettuce from Mexico. More shoppers are avoiding store-bought lettuce and turning to local farmers. One farmers market in Philadelphia reports a 15% spike in customers. Some vendors are breaking sales records. Coming up, why singer Ariana Grande is stepping back from the public spotlight. Also had the terrifying moments a seaplane with 10 people on board crashes in the Bahamas.
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3: You shouldn't be trying to steal my house.
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7: And better eggs.
25: New details about the 60,000 migrants who surged into the Spanish city of Ceuta on the North African coast. Authorities now say at least 72 of those migrants have died. Some drowning, while others were killed in a stampede. They're blaming misinformation and human traffickers for the breach. Most of the migrants have now returned to Morocco, some of them detained by Spanish soldiers. Now to the panic inside a seaplane after it crashed in the Bahamas. The plane was carrying 8 passengers and 2 crew members, all from the U.S. Authorities say the pilot was trying to take off but diverted to avoid other boat traffic. Video from inside the cabin shows the plane beginning to shake, then the crew ordering everyone off. A rescue boat operator nearby jumped into action.
39: It was filling up in the pontoons, and then it starts filling up in the cabin. He got off of the plane just as it started to roll, and it eventually rolled, sat on the bottom where it still is today.
25: Everyone is expected to be okay, and the plane eventually sank. We turn now to singer Ariana Grande and the new announcement about her career.
40: This morning, pop star Ariana Grande announcing she's taking a step back from the spotlight following concerns over her health and appearance after the release of her new album, Petal. A representative for the 33-year-old says Grande will take a break after her tour wraps in London next month, saying she looks forward to finishing the tour and ending it on a high note, both healthily and happily, and then taking a much-deserved break from public-facing work and appearances, which has led to endless ongoing public scrutiny. The years-long scrutiny of Grande intensified after the release of this video for her latest single, some fans reacting with concern.
41: A clip from the Petal music video has been removed off of Instagram.
40: In 2023, she addressed comments that she appeared unhealthy and too skinny compared to old photos.
42: I think we should be gentler and less comfortable commenting on people's bodies.
40: At the time, she told fans the body they'd been comparing her to was the unhealthiest version of herself.
42: I was on a lot of antidepressants and drinking on them and eating poorly. And at the lowest points of my life, when I looked the way you consider my healthy.
40: In 2024, in her hit song Yes And, she hit back on comments about her appearance. Grande will no longer star in a stage production of The Sunday in the Park with George, which was set to open in London. Coming up, one university's controversial new dress code for students. Plus, just how successful Spider-Man was at the box office this weekend.
0: I am totally out of control.
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6: Is this hard to talk about?
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7: Can we cut the cameras?
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16: Time to check the pulse. We begin with Spider-Man climbing into the history books.
17: A brand new day crushed expectations at the box office. The film taking in nearly $930 million in worldwide ticket sales. That makes it the second biggest global opening in box office history, just behind Avengers Endgame. But the final numbers aren't yet in, so Spider-Man could still climb higher.
16: Tom Holland has now become the first actor to star in the four biggest global box office openings of all time.
17: Next, a university imposing a controversial new dress code this school year.
16: Yeah, the president of Tuskegee University in Alabama is defending the new rules. Mark Brown says the decision to ban bonnets, do-rags, and pajamas from lecture halls and certain spaces on campus is about student success. Critics of the dress code at the historically black university claim it's restrictive and performative.
17: But Brown disagrees, saying the school is conditioning students to be appropriate and ready to enter the workforce.
16: Next. Big money up for grabs.
17: Yeah, tonight's Powerball jackpot is worth $748 million.
16: No one has won the top prize in 3 months. The cash option, if you win tonight, a cool $325 million. Next, something we don't recommend if you encounter a grizzly bear.
17: Not one bit. This fisherman in Alaska stopped right in front of the grizzly to snap this selfie. Thankfully, the bear was too busy munching away on salmon to focus on anything else.
16: And a furry shoplifter was caught red-handed at this Home Depot in Brentwood, California. A squirrel was treating the seed shelf in the gardening aisle as a buffet table. And finally, how many pieces of sushi could you eat in one sitting?
17: Many. Well, could you eat this? A Southern California restaurant is offering a challenge. Eat all 80 pieces of sushi on that huge boat tray, and the meal's free.
16: You only have 30 minutes, and it costs $115 to try. Looks pretty good, though. Top headlines next.
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6: Is this hard to talk about?
2: Yeah.
8: Seattle ground, about to take off. It's going to be crazy. I did a kind of a bad thing.
3: So you hijacked the plane?
8: Yeah.
10: He hasn't flown an airplane before.
11: How did he get that plane in the airpan? How did no one know?
8: Hey, you think this thing can do a barrel roll?
12: Trying to figure out how to use the autopilot first.
8: Boring.
7: He's going upside
2: Holy
7: down.
2: Holy.
7: Can we cut the cameras?
8: This is probably like jail time for life, huh?
16: Checking more top stories. An unprecedented tragedy. That's how the governor of Washington is describing the wildfires in his state. The flames in and around Spokane have destroyed at least 600 buildings and forced 60,000 people to evacuate.
17: Cuba's energy grid collapsed overnight, plunging the island into another nationwide blackout. It's the fourth in the last month amid the ongoing U.S. oil blockade.
16: President Trump says a new deal with Iran is imminent, with negotiations set to begin today. But Iran is still pushing for more control of the Strait of Hormuz. Gas prices here at home are averaging about $4.10 per gallon. That's up 26 cents from last month.
17: A potential mega merger in the pharmaceutical industry. The Financial Times reports AstraZeneca and Bristol-Myers Squibb are discussing a potential $400 billion deal.
16: Today's weather, dry in the west, mostly sunny in the Midwest. Thunderstorms in the south and heavy rain in the northeast could trigger flooding.
17: And finally, one very lucky dog caught up in a very messy situation. Here's Danny New.
9: Imagine you are driving a garbage truck and suddenly you look in the camera and see this little fella.
13: What was your reaction when you looked at the camera and you saw something moving?
14: Oh, I was like, I, when you see something like that, it's like, man, I got to call somebody.
9: Gabriel Wiley here has been driving a WM truck around Houston for 7 years now, but he says he had never just found a dog walking around inside before.
24: Look at this. Wow.
9: This happened a few months ago in early June when Gabriel had just dumped an 8-foot-tall trash container into what is called the truck's hopper. With a can that tall, Gabriel feels that could only mean
14: he's not able to jump in the trash can. Somebody actually put him in the trash.
13: Well, thank God for you.
14: Yeah, I'm pretty sure he's saying the same thing.
9: Gabriel immediately made some calls, and the local SPCA came to rescue this little guy, whose fur, as you can tell, was incredibly matted. But before they took him away, Gabriel had something important to say.
14: Once the SPCA got him out the truck, I just told him I wanted him.
9: A few weeks later, after the SPCA shaved, vaccinated, and chipped him, they called Gabriel back up, and he immediately brought him home to live with him and Zanetta, his wife of 27 years.
25: This is Hopper, you guys.
9: Gabriel named him Hopper after the part of the truck where he was first found. And he's getting plenty of attention from Gabriel's grandkids. I call this video Spider-Man Brand New Dog.
14: Come here.
9: However, I think we can all guess who is probably Hopper's favorite.
13: Look at him just standing on your hand so casually.
14: He's found home.
9: My favorite part of the story is that Gabriel did call his wife that day to tell her what happened, and apparently she just immediately said, quote, bring him home. They're kindred spirits, guys, huh?
16: They really are.
2: Yeah.
16: He's so sweet. Glad he's okay. That's your Good Morning America First Look. Have a great day.
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17: Right now on Good Morning America First Look, 60,000 people flee the wildfire disaster in the Pacific Northwest, the images of historic damage, and in the East, the opposite problem, flash flooding just in time for the morning commute.
16: The deadly shooting rampage at this In-N-Out restaurant. We hear from the hero bystander who jumped into action.
17: The congressman under fire accused of...
26: ABC News, I'm Sherry Preston. President Trump calling off another attack on Iran, telling reporters on Air Force One that an agreement on a ceasefire is now imminent. Over the weekend, Iranian leaders said the deal would include a reopening of the Strait of Hormuz, but said it would not be reopened the way it was pre-war. Fast-moving wildfires are threatening homes in Washington State, in and around Spokane. This is Congressman Michael Baumgardner.
27: This is an unprecedented catastrophe for the Spokane area, but I think we're going to see unprecedented collaboration in responding to this fire.
26: Shooting at an In-N-Out Burger in Twin Falls, Idaho. 3 dead, 7 injured. The gunman taking his own life. Acting Attorney General Todd Blanche hoping to appease senators blocking his confirmation, writing that the anti-weaponization fund is formally dead and changes have been made to the IRS immunity deal for the president and his whole family. This is ABC News.
16: Forced to evacuate. Meanwhile, in the east, flooding is the big story from the Carolinas to New Jersey. Here's ABC's Allison Kosick.
0: This morning, images of total devastation in eastern Washington state. More than 600 homes and buildings in the Spokane area damaged or destroyed by multiple wildfires.
2: It's hot. There's a car.
0: Flames tearing through neighborhoods, forcing thousands to evacuate.
3: I'm so tired.
0: Eric Frank's house, now ashes. He recorded these final moments from his roof.
5: It's just stuff. So, I don't think I'm going to rebuild here because I don't ever want to have to relive a fire coming up this hill again.
0: Authorities calling it the worst natural disaster the region has ever seen. More than 7,000 acres burning. Firefighters racing in from California and as far away as Australia. But overnight, crews on the front lines reporting no containment.
7: All of these homes are gone. The gas mains are still open. They're on fire. There are cars that are completely burned out here.
18: There are just so many Washingtonians who have literally lost everything. In a very, very short period of time, just in a matter of hours, their lives changed.
0: Wildfires are burning across the West, dozens in the Pacific Northwest alone, fueled by drought and extreme wind.

0: now trying to determine what sparked the violence.
1: He's the man seen in this video, returning fire as a gunman carried out a shooting rampage outside an In-N-Out restaurant in Twin Falls, Idaho.
2: Everybody's running.
1: 35-year-old Jordan Salinas tells the Idaho Statesman he had just pulled into the parking lot when he heard gunfire. He says he drew his semi-automatic pistol and saw the suspect lift a rifle to his shoulder and fire toward cars. That's when Salinas began firing. Police say an off-duty policeman at the scene also returned fire.
3: These people are true heroes in our community, and their actions diverted the shooter and no doubt saved many lives.
1: Police say the shooter, identified as 24-year-old Chad Williams, killed three people and injured seven others before taking his own life.
4: Call the police?
5: What's happening?
6: Chick.
1: Lindsay Tangai heard the shots.
7: It was just mass chaos. The attention was everybody running from In-N-Out.
1: She found several victims, including her friend Terry Dudley, a taxi driver who was shot in his car.
7: And so I walked over and Terry was in his front seat, still conscious at the moment, but not really able to communicate.
1: That In-N-Out opened just days ago, drawing massive crowds. The company says one of its employees is among the dead, saying the shooter took the precious lives of our associate and customers, innocent people who never saw it coming.
0: Police have not yet revealed a possible motive for the shooting.
8: Todd Blanche may be one step closer to securing his nomination for attorney general. We learned overnight that he's now formally rescinded the order that established a so-called anti-weaponization fund as part of President Trump's settlement with the IRS. Blanche has also released a document limiting the scope of President Trump's IRS immunity deal. The move comes after Blanche faced pressure from Republican senators. But critics point out people who claim they were wrongly prosecuted by the government, including January 6 rioters, could still receive payouts from the administration.
0: Overnight, we learned new peace talks with Iran are set to begin today. ABC's Karen Hua has the details. Karen, good morning.
9: Hannah, good morning. The president insists a deal with Iran is within reach. His statement comes after he apparently called off a major U.S. attack over the weekend. This morning, President Trump signaling a possible end to the war with Iran, saying talks will resume today and that a deal is imminent. This after saying he called off massive strikes on Iran over the weekend at the request of U.S. allies in the Gulf.
10: When the allies ask to call it off, you got to sort of say, well, let's see. And the reason they asked is I think there's a deal. There's a deal on Hormuz, and then there will be a deal on the nuclear, or you might call it the denuclearization of Iran.
9: Iran says it's negotiating with Oman over how ships will pass through the Strait of Hormuz, while insisting the strait will not operate the way it did before the war started. Iran is pushing for greater control over the vital waterway, which previously carried one-fifth of the world's oil. Meanwhile, speaking to reporters last night, the president also addressed a controversy here at home involving a congressman he endorsed for re-election.
10: Well, I'm going to look at it. I mean, so far, it's accusations.
9: Ohio Republican Max Miller is facing allegations of domestic abuse. In police reports, his ex-wife, Emily Moreno, the daughter of Republican Senator Bernie Moreno, accused Miller of throwing her against a wall, holding a gun to her head, and scalding her with hot water.
11: My former wife is engaging in a pattern of reporting incredible, serious, and destructive allegations with absolutely no evidence.
9: Senator Moreno now speaking out, saying his former son-in-law should not be serving in Congress. But Miller denies the allegations and says he intends to stay in the race.
8: Now, the House Ethics Committee declined to say whether it's reviewing the allegations against Miller. Any changes to the ballot in Ohio would need to be made by Wednesday. Hannah?
0: All right, Karen Hua, thank you. Authorities are scrambling to keep the cyber attacks on U.S. water systems from widening further. They say Iran remains the prime suspect. Water utilities have been targeted in at least seven states, including Minnesota and Michigan. Hackers disabled alarms and slowed water pressure. The FBI is urging utilities to disconnect from the internet or use systems with breakers.
8: Microsoft is warning about a hacking scheme that uses hotel Wi-Fi networks. The company says the Russian scheme targets travelers who use Microsoft 365. Victims are sent to phony sign-in pages, which can compromise your data. Microsoft says the public should assume that hotel Wi-Fi networks might not be trustworthy.
0: A dust storm may be to blame for a major train derailment in western New Mexico. Nearly 50 cars were knocked off the tracks. Thankfully, no one was hurt. Officials are looking into whether the heavy wind was to blame. Time now for your Monday weather.
12: Good Monday morning.

0: morning, we're tracking the threat of flash flooding along some of the big cities along the I-95 corridor. Could be coinciding with this Monday morning commute, Philadelphia, New York, all the way up to Hartford, just west of the Boston area. Repeated downpours could be causing 1 to 2 inches of rain per hour. You know what happens in an urbanized area? That just runs off and creates some flooding, and that's why there's a higher risk in those areas. Another trouble spot, strong storms possible in northwestern Minnesota. We have that smoke from the wildfires in the northwest and extreme heat continuing in places like Las Vegas and Phoenix, Arizona. Meteorologist Jeff Smith, ABC News.
1: Coming up, one man's risky selfie with a grizzly bear. But first, a close call for an officer during this traffic stop. What was to blame? And RFK Jr.'s combative new interview on vaccines, measles, and COVID. A closer look at his claims.
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6: Hi. When's the last time we dropped our things and went? Woke up somewhere that we both never been. Growing up doesn't mean
5: 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How are you?
3: 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Putting the good
7: Thank you.
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8: Man, it's good to be home.

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5: 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Police is on the way.
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6: And that's when the squatter standoff started.
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7: I realized that we really had a squatter on our hands.
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9: I have seen every scam in the book, I thought.
10: That's something that never, like, leaves you.
7: Get the out of our house.
11: Is this hard to talk about?
12: Yeah,
13: Seattle grounds, about to take off. It's going to be crazy. I did a kind of a bad thing.
14: So you hijacked the plane?
13: Yeah.
15: He hasn't flown an airplane before.
16: How did he get that plane in the airplane? How did no one know?
13: Hey, you think this thing can do a barrel roll?
17: Try to figure out how to use the autopilot first.
13: Boring.
18: He's going upside
19: holy
18: down.
19: Roll. Holy.
20: Could we cut the cameras?
13: This is probably like jail time for life, huh?
21: I'm Rachel Scott, traveling with President Trump in Geneva. 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
22: Well, here's your card.
23: We're back with this close call in Texas. Police say that was a distracted driver who just missed hitting an officer on an interstate in El Paso, slamming into the car the officer had stopped. Only minor injuries were reported. The driver received a citation. Now to the contentious interview with Health Secretary Robert Kennedy Jr. discussing vaccines, measles, and COVID.
24: You probably don't understand this because you're not a scientist, but genes
25: well, you're not either.
24: Cause.
23: Health Secretary Robert Kennedy Jr. sparred with CNN's Dana Bash for more than 20 minutes. Measles cases in this country are at a 35-year high. And Bash asked Kennedy if he bears any responsibility.
24: Absolutely not. First of all, this is an international outbreak. Mexico has 15 times the amount of measles per capita that we have. Canada has 4 times the amount of measles. England has 2 times the amount of measles. Did I call those measles outbreaks?
23: But Kennedy, a longtime vaccine skeptic, said this.
24: A measles vaccine is effective. It stops measles in about 97% of the cases. Well, people should get vaccinated.
23: The two also battled over vaccines and autism.
26: There have been more than 40 studies involving 5.6 million people to conclude there is no link between vaccines and autism.
24: You are wrong when you say that this issue has been studied.
23: Kennedy has long called for more research on regular childhood vaccines, but dozens of high-quality studies have not found any autism link, including a Danish study last year that followed 1.2 million children through these shots and found no increased risk. The two also battled over COVID vaccinations.
26: There have been studies that show that because of vaccine disinformation, there could have been 100 to 200,000 lives in the U.S. saved.
24: You are saying nonsense. You are saying something that you cannot show me.
26: Okay.
24: A single study.
26: I am not saying nonsense.
24: You are talking what somebody told you.
26: Excuse me.
24: And you cite me the study.
26: What study?
23: Several studies have estimated hundreds of thousands of lives could have been saved if more eligible people had been vaccinated. And the CDC showed that vaccinated children under 4 were 76% less likely to end up in the ER with COVID. The interview came just days after Republicans tore into Dr. Anthony Fauci. Senator Rand Paul subpoenaed him over the origins of COVID. Fauci invoked the Fifth, refusing to answer questions, saying he feared Republicans would try to use his testimony to prosecute him for perjury.
9: Senator Paul has threatened to hold Fauci in contempt of Congress, but that's considered a long shot because he needs 60 votes in the Senate.
23: Business is booming at farmers markets as Americans try to steer clear of the parasite outbreak linked to lettuce from Mexico. More shoppers are avoiding store-bought lettuce and turning to local farmers. One farmers market in Philadelphia reports a 15% spike in customers. Some vendors are breaking sales records. Coming up, why singer Ariana Grande is stepping back from the public spotlight. Also had the terrifying moments a seaplane with 10 people on board crashes in the Bahamas.
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4: You shouldn't be trying to steal my house.
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5: Police is on the way.
6: And that's when the squatter standoff started.
4: Get out of my house.
7: I realized that we really had a squatter on our hands.
8: I literally lost my...
9: I have seen every scam in the book, I thought.
10: That's something that never, like, leaves you.
7: Get the f*** out of our house.
8: Better eggs.
9: New details about the 60,000 migrants who surged into the Spanish city of Ceuta on the North African coast. Authorities now say at least 72 of those migrants have died. Some drowning, while others were killed in a stampede. They're blaming misinformation and human traffickers for the breach. Most of the migrants have now returned to Morocco, some of them detained by Spanish soldiers. Now to the panic inside a seaplane after it crashed in the Bahamas. The plane was carrying 8 passengers and 2 crew members, all from the U.S. Authorities say the pilot was trying to take off but diverted to avoid other boat traffic. Video from inside the cabin shows the plane beginning to shake, then the crew ordering everyone off. A rescue boat operator nearby jumped into action.
7: It was filling up in the pontoons, and then it starts filling up in the cabin. He got off of the plane just as it started to roll, and it eventually rolled, sat on the bottom where it still is today.
9: Everyone is expected to be okay, and the plane eventually sank. We turn now to singer Ariana Grande and the new announcement about her career.
8: This morning, pop star Ariana Grande announcing she's taking a step back from the spotlight following concerns over her health and appearance after the release of her new album, Petal. A representative for the 33-year-old says Grande will take a break after her tour wraps in London next month, saying she looks forward to finishing the tour and ending it on a high note, both healthily and happily, and then taking a much-deserved break from public-facing work and appearances, which has led to endless ongoing public scrutiny. The years-long scrutiny of Grande intensified after the release of this video for her latest single, some fans reacting with concern.
9: A clip from the Petal music video has been removed off of Instagram.
8: In 2023, she addressed comments that she appeared unhealthy and too skinny compared to old photos.
42: I think we should be gentler and less comfortable commenting on people's bodies.
8: At the time, she told fans the body they'd been comparing her to was the unhealthiest version of herself.
42: I was on a lot of antidepressants and drinking on them and eating poorly, and at the lowest points of my life, when I looked the way you consider my healthy.
8: In 2024, in her hit song Yes And, she hit back on comments about her appearance.
9: Grande will no longer star in a stage production of The Sunday in the Park with George, which was set to open in London. Coming up, one university's controversial new dress code for students. Plus, just how successful Spider-Man was at the box office this weekend.
0: I am totally out of control.
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6: Is this hard to talk about?
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16: Time to check the pulse. We begin with Spider-Man climbing into the history books.
17: We have brand new day, crushed expectations at the box office. The film taking in nearly $930 million in worldwide ticket sales. That makes it the second biggest global opening in box office history, just behind Avengers Endgame. But the final numbers aren't yet in, so Spider-Man could still climb higher. Tom Holland has now become the first actor to star in the four biggest global box office openings of all time. Next, a university imposing a controversial new dress code this school year.
16: Yeah, the president of Tuskegee University in Alabama is defending the new rules. Mark Brown says the decision to ban bonnets, do-rags, and pajamas from lecture halls and certain spaces on campus is about student success. Critics of the dress code at the historically black university claim it's restrictive and performative.
17: But Brown disagrees, saying the school is conditioning students to be appropriate and ready to enter the workforce.
16: Next. Big money up for grabs.
17: Yeah,
16: tonight's Powerball jackpot is worth $748 million. No one has won the top prize in 3 months. The cash option, if you win tonight, a cool $325 million. Next, something we don't recommend if you encounter a grizzly bear.
17: And not one bit. This fisherman in Alaska stopped right in front of the grizzly to snap this selfie. Thankfully, the bear was too busy munching away on salmon to focus on anything else.
16: And a furry shoplifter was caught red-handed at this Home Depot in Brentwood, California. A squirrel was treating the seed shelf in the gardening aisle as a buffet table. And finally, how many pieces of sushi could you eat in one sitting?
17: Many. Well, could you eat this? A Southern California restaurant is offering a challenge. Eat all 80 pieces of sushi on that huge boat tray, and the meal's free.
16: You only have 30 minutes, and it costs $115 to try. Looks pretty good, though. Top headlines next.
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6: Is this hard to talk about?
13: Yeah.
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16: Gas prices here at home are averaging about $4.10 per gallon. That's up 26 cents from last month. A potential mega merger in the pharmaceutical industry. The Financial Times reports AstraZeneca and Bristol-Myers Squibb are discussing a potential $400 billion deal. Today's weather, dry in the west, mostly sunny in the Midwest. Thunderstorms in the south and heavy rain in the northeast could trigger flooding. And finally, one very lucky dog caught up in a very messy situation. Here's Danny New.
2: Imagine you are driving a garbage truck and suddenly you look in the camera and see this little fella.
3: What was your reaction when you looked at the camera and you saw something moving?
7: Oh, I was like, I, when you see something like that, it's like, man, I got to call somebody.
2: Gabriel Wiley here has been driving a WM truck around Houston for 7 years now, but he says he had never just found a dog walking around inside before.
9: Look at this.
2: This happened a few months ago in early June when Gabriel had just dumped an 8-foot-tall trash container into what is called the truck's hopper. With a can that tall, Gabriel feels that could only mean...
7: he's not able to jump in the trash can. Somebody actually put him in the trash.
3: Well, thank God for you.
7: Yeah, I'm pretty sure he's saying the same thing.
2: Gabriel immediately made some calls, and the local SPCA came to rescue this little guy, whose fur, as you can tell, was incredibly matted. But before they took him away, Gabriel had something important to say.
7: Once the SPCA got him out the truck, I just told him I wanted him.
2: A few weeks later, after the SPCA shaved, vaccinated, and chipped him, they called Gabriel back up, and he immediately brought him home to live with him and Zanetta, his wife of 27 years.
21: This is Hopper, you guys.
2: Gabriel named him Hopper after the part of the truck where he was first found. And he's getting plenty of attention from Gabriel's grandkids. I call this video Spider-Man Brand New Dog.
7: Come here.
2: However, I think we can all guess who is probably Hopper's favorite.
3: Look at him just standing on your hand so casually.
7: He's found home.
2: My favorite part of the story is that Gabriel did call his wife that day to tell her what happened, and apparently she just immediately said, quote, bring him home. They're kindred spirits, guys, huh?
16: They really are. Yeah. He's so sweet. Glad he's okay. That's your Good Morning America First Look.
13: Have a great day.
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22: From ABC News, I'm Sherry Preston. Acting Attorney General Todd Blanche issuing a formal order overnight terminating President Trump's $1.8 billion anti-weaponization fund to compensate his political allies. The move follows weeks of negotiations with two Republican senators who were blocking Blanche's nomination to become Attorney General. Another White House pullback on striking Iran.
28: The president claimed a deal with Iran is imminent, as he has previously claimed numerous times. The whiplash strategy has become routine as Trump attempts to resolve the conflict. Iran has yet to give any indication that it will ease its control over the Strait of Hormuz. Over the weekend, Iranian leaders said negotiations with Oman regarding the opening of the Strait of Hormuz are in their final stages. But the Strait will not go back to the way it was pre-war. Karen Hua, ABC News, Washington.
22: Raging wildfires in and around Spokane, Washington. Eric Frank's home is gone.
29: I don't think I'm going to rebuild here because I don't ever want to have to relive a fire coming up
0: this hill again?
22: ABC's Alex Stone is there.
4: We've seen firefighters from California. In fact, a management team from California has taken over this fire, of managing it, of doing the command of it. It's going to get a little bit hotter as the week goes on.
22: In Greece, two firefighting helicopters crashed in midair near Athens Sunday. Two crew members killed. All helicopters in Greece now grounded. Last week, three firefighters were killed elsewhere in the country. No motive yet in the mass shooting at an In-N-Out Burger in Twin Falls, Idaho. Three people killed, seven wounded. The gunman stopped before hurting anyone else, says Police Chief Matthew Hicks.
9: We can confirm that there was an off-duty state trooper and a citizen who actively engaged the suspect by returning gunfire towards him. We want to take a moment and commend the actions of the off-duty officer and the citizen and their heroic action to stop this incident.
22: The gunman taking his own life afterwards. You're listening to ABC News.
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22: Ohio Republican Congressman Max Miller facing calls to drop out of his reelection contest after allegations of domestic abuse against his wife, daughter of Ohio Republican Senator Bernie Moreno.
19: Senator Moreno posting, "If there are any basic standards of character required to hold elected office, Max Miller fails them. I believe Max Miller needs to seek professional help." Miller firing back, "You know this isn't true, and the only reason you are speaking out now is to hide from your own media circus."
22: ABC's Alex Prochet. Mourners gathered along the Passaic River in northern New Jersey over the weekend to remember two 10-year-olds who drowned days earlier when the river was flooded from recent storms. ABC's Lucy Yang talked to mourners at the memorial.
20: Thinking of the mothers right now.
23: Blue and pink rose petals floated down the Passaic River this Sunday. It was strikingly beautiful. More so, it was painfully tragic.
24: She was precious. She was sweet.
23: Former preschool teacher remembering Millian Dula. The young child's body was finally found after three agonizing days, a search that ended about half a mile downriver from where she disappeared. The other victim, a 10-year-old boy, we're told he died a hero, pushing his 11-year-old sister to the rocks so she could escape the raging waters.
22: Millions are on alert across the Mid-Atlantic and Northeast for heavy downpours that could result in more flash flooding today. I'm Sherry Preston.
29: People are true heroes in our community, and their actions diverted the shooter and no doubt saved many lives.
30: Police say the shooter, identified as 24-year-old Chad Williams, killed three people and injured seven others before taking his own life.
31: Call the police.
32: What's happening? What's happening?
31: What happened?
32: What's happening?
33: Shoot.
30: Lindsay Tangai heard the shots.
34: It was just mass chaos. The attention was everybody running from in and out.
30: She found several victims, including her friend Terry Dudley, a taxi driver who was shot in his car.
34: So I walked over and Terry was in his front seat, still conscious at the moment, but not really able to communicate.
30: That In-N-Out opened just days ago, drawing massive crowds. The company says one of its employees is among the dead, saying the shooter took the precious lives of our associate and customers, innocent people who never saw it coming.
35: Police have not yet revealed a possible motive for the shooting. Todd Blanche may be one step closer to securing his nomination for attorney general. We learned overnight that he's now formally rescinded the order that established a so-called anti-weaponization fund as part of President Trump's settlement with the IRS. Blanche has also released a document limiting the scope of President Trump's IRS immunity deal. The move comes after Blanche faced pressure from Republican senators. But critics point out people who claim they were wrongly prosecuted by the government, including January 6 rioters, could still receive payouts from the administration. Overnight, we learned new peace talks with Iran are set to begin today. ABC's Karen Hua has the details. Karen, good morning.
0: Hannah, good morning. The president insists a deal with Iran is within reach. His statement comes after he apparently called off a major U.S. attack over the weekend. This morning, President Trump signaling a possible end to the war with Iran, saying talks will resume today and that a deal is imminent. This after saying he called off massive strikes on Iran over the weekend at the request of U.S. allies in the Gulf.
1: When the allies ask to call it off, you got to sort of say, well, let's see. And the reason they asked is I think there's a deal. There's a deal on Hormuz, and then there will be a deal on the nuclear, or you might call it the denuclearization of Iran.
0: Iran says it's negotiating with Oman over how ships will pass through the Strait of Hormuz, while insisting the strait will not operate the way it did before the war started. Iran is pushing for greater control over the vital waterway, which previously carried one-fifth of the world's oil. Meanwhile, speaking to reporters last night, the president also addressed a controversy here at home involving a congressman he endorsed for re-election.
1: Well, I'm going to look at it. I mean, so far, it's accusations.
0: Ohio Republican Max Miller is facing allegations of domestic abuse. In police reports, his ex-wife, Emily Moreno, the daughter of Republican Senator Bernie Moreno, accused Miller of throwing her against a wall, holding a gun to her head, and scalding her with hot water.
3: My former wife is engaging in a pattern of reporting incredible, serious, and destructive allegations with absolutely no evidence.
0: Senator Moreno now speaking out, saying his former son-in-law should not be serving in Congress. But Miller denies the allegations and says he intends to stay in the race. Now, the House Ethics Committee declined to say whether it's reviewing the allegations against Miller. Any changes to the ballot in Ohio would need to be made by Wednesday. Hannah?
5: All right, Karen Hua, thank you. Authorities are scrambling to keep the cyber attacks on U.S. water systems from widening further. They say Iran remains the prime suspect. Water utilities have been targeted in at least seven states, including Minnesota and Michigan. Hackers disabled alarms and slowed water pressure. The FBI is urging utilities to disconnect from the internet or use systems with breakers. Microsoft is warning about a hacking scheme that uses hotel Wi-Fi networks. The company says the Russian scheme targets travelers who use Microsoft 365. Victims are sent to phony sign-in pages, which can compromise your data. Microsoft says the public should assume that hotel Wi-Fi networks might not be trustworthy. A dust storm may be to blame for a major train derailment in western New Mexico. Nearly 50 cars were knocked off the tracks. Thankfully, no one was hurt. Officials are looking into whether the heavy wind was to blame. Time now for your Monday weather.
6: Good Monday morning. We're tracking the threat of flash flooding along some of the big cities along the I-95 corridor. Could be coinciding with this Monday morning commute, Philadelphia, New York, all the way up to Hartford, just west of the Boston area. Repeated downpours could be causing 1 to 2 inches of rain per hour. You know what happens in an urbanized area? That just runs off and creates some flooding, and that's why there's a higher risk in those areas. Another trouble spot, strong storms possible in northwestern Minnesota. We have that smoke from the wildfires in the northwest and extreme heat continuing in places like Las Vegas and Phoenix, Arizona. Meteorologist Jeff Smith, ABC News.
5: Coming up, one man's risky selfie with a grizzly bear. But first, a close call for an officer during this traffic stop. What was to blame? And RFK Jr.'s combative new interview on vaccines, measles, and COVID. A closer look at his claims.
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4: Well, here's your card.
5: We're back with this close call in Texas. Police say that was a distracted driver who just missed hitting an officer on an interstate in El Paso, slamming into the car the officer had stopped. Only minor injuries were reported. The driver received a citation. Now to the contentious interview with Health Secretary Robert Kennedy Jr. discussing vaccines, measles, and COVID.
7: You probably don't understand this because you're not a scientist, but
9: well, you're not either.
5: Health Secretary Robert Kennedy Jr. sparred with CNN's Dana Bash for more than 20 minutes. Measles cases in this country are at a 35-year high. And Bash asked Kennedy if he bears any responsibility.
7: Absolutely not. First of all, this is an international outbreak. Mexico has 15 times the amount of measles per capita that we have. Canada has 4 times the amount of measles. England has 2 times the amount of measles. Did I cause those measles outbreaks?
5: But Kennedy, a longtime vaccine skeptic, said this.
7: A measles vaccine is effective. It stops measles in about 97% of the cases. Well, people should get vaccinated.
5: The two also battled over vaccines and autism.
12: There have been more than 40 studies involving 5.6 million people to conclude there is no link between vaccines and autism.
7: You are wrong when you say that this issue has been studied.
5: Kennedy has long called for more research on regular childhood vaccines, but dozens of high-quality studies have not found any autism link, including a Danish study last year that followed 1.2 million children through these shots and found no increased risk. The two also battled over COVID vaccinations.
12: There have been studies that show that because of vaccine disinformation, there could have been 100,000 to 200,000 lives in the U.S. saved.
7: You are saying nonsense. You are saying something that you cannot show me.
12: Okay.
7: A single study.
12: I am not saying nonsense.
7: You are talking what somebody told you.
12: Excuse me.
7: And you cite me the study.
12: What study?
5: Several studies have estimated hundreds of thousands of lives could have been saved if more eligible people had been vaccinated. And the CDC showed that vaccinated children under 4 were 76% less likely to end up in the ER with COVID. The interview came just days after Republicans tore into Dr. Anthony Fauci. Senator Rand Paul subpoenaed him over the origins of COVID. Fauci invoked the Fifth, refusing to answer questions, saying he feared Republicans would try to use his testimony to prosecute him for perjury. Senator Paul has threatened to hold Fauci in contempt of Congress, but that's considered a long shot because he needs 60 votes in the Senate. Business is booming at farmers markets as Americans try to steer clear of the parasite outbreak linked to lettuce from Mexico. More shoppers are avoiding store-bought lettuce and turning to local farmers. One farmers market in Philadelphia reports a 15% spike in customers. Some vendors are breaking sales records. Coming up, why singer Ariana Grande is stepping back from the public spotlight. Also had the terrifying moments a seaplane with 10 people on board crashes in the Bahamas.
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37: And that's when the squatter standoff started.
32: Get out of my house.
38: I realized that we really had a squatter on our hands.
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39: Better eggs.
5: New details about the 60,000 migrants who surged into the Spanish city of Ceuta on the North African coast. Authorities now say at least 72 of those migrants have died. Some drowning, while others were killed in a stampede. They're blaming misinformation and human traffickers for the breach. Most of the migrants have now returned to Morocco, some of them detained by Spanish soldiers. Now to the panic inside a seaplane after it crashed in the Bahamas. The plane was carrying 8 passengers and 2 crew members, all from the U.S. Authorities say the pilot was trying to take off but diverted to avoid other boat traffic. Video from inside the cabin shows the plane beginning to shake, then the crew ordering everyone off. A rescue boat operator nearby jumped into action.
42: It was filling up in the pontoons, and then it starts filling up in the cabin. He got off of the plane just as it started to roll, and it eventually rolled, sat on the bottom where it still is today.
5: Everyone is expected to be okay, and the plane eventually sank. We turn now to singer Ariana Grande and the new announcement about her career.
15: This morning, pop star Ariana Grande announcing she's taking a step back from the spotlight following concerns over her health and appearance after the release of her new album, Petal. A representative for the 33-year-old says Grande will take a break after her tour wraps in London next month, saying she looks forward to finishing the tour and ending it on a high note, both healthily and happily, and then taking a much-deserved break from public-facing work and appearances, which has led to endless ongoing public scrutiny. The years-long scrutiny of Grande intensified after the release of this video for her latest single, some fans reacting with concern.
43: A clip from the Petal music video has been removed off of Instagram.
15: In 2023, she addressed comments that she appeared unhealthy and too skinny compared to old photos.
44: I think we should be gentler and less comfortable commenting on people's bodies.
15: At the time, she told fans the body they'd been comparing her to was the unhealthiest version of herself.
44: I was on a lot of antidepressants and drinking on them and eating poorly and at the lowest point of my life when I looked the way you consider my healthy.
15: In 2024, in her hit song Yes And, she hit back on comments about her appearance.
5: Grande will no longer star in a stage production of The Sunday in the Park with George, which was set to open in London. Coming up, one university's controversial new dress code for students. Plus, just how successful Spider-Man was at the box office this weekend.
0: I am totally out of control.
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16: Time to check the pulse. We begin with Spider-Man climbing into the history books.
17: We have brand new day, crushed expectations at the box office.
16: The film taking in nearly $930 million in worldwide ticket sales. That makes it the second biggest global opening in box office history, just behind Avengers Endgame. But the final numbers aren't yet in, so Spider-Man could still climb higher. Tom Holland has now become the first actor to star in the four biggest global box office openings of all time. Next, a university imposing a controversial new dress code this school year. Yeah, the president of Tuskegee University in Alabama is defending the new rules. Mark Brown says the decision to ban bonnets, do-rags, and pajamas from lecture halls and certain spaces on campus is about student success. Critics of the dress code at the historically black university claim it's restrictive and performative. But Brown disagrees, saying the school is conditioning students to be appropriate and ready to enter the workforce. Next. Big money up for grabs. Yeah, tonight's Powerball jackpot is worth $748 million. No one has won the top prize in 3 months. The cash option, if you win tonight, a cool $325 million. Next, something we don't recommend if you encounter a grizzly bear.
17: And not one bit. This fisherman in Alaska stopped right in front of the grizzly to snap this selfie. Thankfully, the bear was too busy munching away on salmon to focus on anything else.
16: And a furry shoplifter was caught red-handed at this Home Depot in Brentwood, California. A squirrel was treating the seed shelf in the gardening aisle as a buffet table. And finally, how many pieces of sushi could you eat in one sitting?
17: Many. Well, could you eat this? A Southern California restaurant is offering a challenge. Eat all 80 pieces of sushi on that huge boat tray, and the meal's free.
16: You only have 30 minutes, and it costs $115 to try. Looks pretty good, though. Top headlines next.
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5: Is this hard to talk about?
1: Yeah.
7: Seattle ground, about to take off. It's going to be crazy. 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
10: How did he get that plane in the airplane? 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
14: He's going upside
13: Holy
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13: Roll.
14: Can we cut the cameras?
7: This is probably like jail time for life, huh?
16: Checking more top stories. An unprecedented tragedy. That's how the governor of Washington is describing the wildfires in his state. The flames in and around Spokane have destroyed at least 600 buildings and forced 60,000 people to evacuate.
17: Cuba's energy grid collapsed overnight, plunging the island into another nationwide blackout. It's the fourth in the last month amid the ongoing U.S. oil blockade.
16: President Trump says a new deal with Iran is imminent, with negotiations set to begin today. But Iran is still pushing for more control of the Strait of Hormuz. Gas prices here at home are averaging about $4.10 per gallon. That's up 26 cents from last month.
17: A potential mega merger in the pharmaceutical industry. The Financial Times reports AstraZeneca and Bristol-Myers Squibb are discussing a potential $400 billion deal.
16: Today's weather, dry in the west, mostly sunny in the Midwest. Thunderstorms in the south and heavy rain in the northeast could trigger flooding.
17: And finally, one very lucky dog caught up in a very messy situation. Here's Danny New.
6: Imagine you are driving a garbage truck and suddenly you look in the camera and see this little fella.
8: What was your reaction when you looked at the camera and you saw something moving?
12: Oh, I was like, you know, when you see something like that, it's like, man, I got to call somebody.
6: Gabriel Wiley here has been driving a WM truck around Houston for 7 years now, but he says he had never just found a dog walking around inside before.
12: Look at this. Wow.
6: This happened a few months ago in early June when Gabriel had just dumped an 8-foot-tall trash container into what is called the truck's hopper. With a can that tall, Gabriel feels that could only mean...
12: he's not able to jump in the trash can. Somebody actually put him in the trash.
8: Well, thank God for you.
12: Yeah, I'm pretty sure he's saying the same thing.
6: Gabriel immediately made some calls, and the local SPCA came to rescue this little guy, whose fur, as you can tell, was incredibly matted. But before they took him away, Gabriel had something important to say.
12: Once the SPCA got him out the truck, I just told him I wanted him.
6: A few weeks later, after the SPCA shaved, vaccinated, and chipped him, they called Gabriel back up, and he immediately brought him home to live with him and Zanetta, his wife of 27 years.
25: This is Hopper, you guys.
6: Gabriel named him Hopper after the part of the truck where he was first found. And he's getting plenty of attention from Gabriel's grandkids. I call this video Spider-Man Brand New Dog.
12: Come here.
6: However, I think we can all guess who is probably Hopper's favorite.
8: Look at him just standing on your hand so casually.
12: He's found home.
26: My favorite part of the story is that Gabriel did call his wife that day to tell her what happened, and apparently she just immediately said, quote, bring him home. They're kindred spirits, guys, huh?
17: They really are.
16: Yeah.
17: He's so sweet.
16: Glad he's okay. That's your Good Morning America First Look.
17: Have a great day.
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17: Right now on Good Morning America First Look, 60,000 people flee the wildfire disaster in the Pacific Northwest, the images of historic damage, and in the east, the opposite problem, flash flooding just in time for the morning commute.
16: The deadly shooting rampage at this In-N-Out restaurant. We hear from the hero bystander who jumped into action.
17: The congressman under fire accused of...
27: ABC News, I'm Sherry Preston. New orders overnight from Acting Attorney General Todd Blanche could help lock up his nomination to get the job permanently. One ends the so-called anti-weaponization fund. The other limits the Trump family's immunity from IRS audits. Both issues raised by Republican senators blocking Blanche's nomination. Hundreds of homes destroyed in eastern Washington by wildfires. ABC's Alex Stone is in Spokane.
28: People had to get out with little to no warning, and it was bumper to bumper on Saturday night. Police were telling people use every side road you can, that this is about saving your life right now. It was in high wind, and this was all about the wind. It was wind-driven. It was going in 50-mile-an-hour winds, and there's no stopping. No matter how many firefighters you have, there is no stopping a fire that is in winds like those.
27: President Trump saying a deal with Iran may be imminent, pausing what he says were planned large-scale attacks. This is ABC News.
16: Forced to evacuate. Meanwhile, in the east, flooding is the big story from the Carolinas to New Jersey. Here's ABC's Allison Kosick.
0: This morning, images of total devastation in eastern Washington state. More than 600 homes and buildings in the Spokane area damaged or destroyed by multiple wildfires.
1: It's hot. There's a car.
0: Flames tearing through neighborhoods, forcing thousands to evacuate.
2: I'm so tired.
0: Eric Frank's house, now ashes. He recorded these final moments from his roof.
2: It's just stuff. So? I don't think I'm going to rebuild here because I don't ever want to have to relive a fire coming up this hill again.
0: Authorities calling it the worst natural disaster the region has ever seen. More than 7,000 acres burning. Firefighters racing in from California and as far away as Australia. But overnight, crews on the front lines reporting no containment.
3: All of these homes are gone. The gas mains are still open. They're on fire. There are cars that are completely burned out here.
4: There are just so many Washingtonians who have literally lost everything in a very, very short period of time. Just in a matter of hours, their lives changed.
0: Wildfires are burning across the West, dozens in the Pacific Northwest alone, fueled by drought and extreme wind. Weather conditions are improving, but could worsen again by Wednesday. A different concern on the East Coast. Dangerous flash flooding. An emergency issued in North Carolina. Up to 10 inches of rain flooding homes and washing out roads near Mount Airy. And now, just in time for the morning commute, flood watch is in effect from Washington, D.C. to Philadelphia and New Jersey.
16: Airports on the East Coast have reported hundreds of flight cancellations and

0: Alerted the shooter and no doubt saved many lives.
1: Police say the shooter, identified as 24-year-old Chad Williams, killed three people and injured seven others before taking his own life.
2: Call the police.
3: What's happening?
4: Chick.
1: Lindsay Tangai heard the shots.
5: It was just mass chaos. The attention was everybody running from in and out.
1: She found several victims, including her friend Terry Dudley, a taxi driver who was shot in his car.
5: So I walked over and Terry was in his front seat, still conscious at the moment, but not really able to communicate.
1: That in and out opened just days ago, drawing massive crowds. The company says one of its employees is among the dead, saying the shooter took the precious lives of our associate and customers, innocent people who never saw it coming.
6: Police have not yet revealed a possible motive for the shooting. Todd Blanche may be one step closer to securing his nomination for attorney general. We learned overnight that he's now formally rescinded the order that established a so-called anti-weaponization fund as part of President Trump's settlement with the IRS. Blanche has also released a document limiting the scope of President Trump's IRS immunity deal. The move comes after Blanche faced pressure from Republican senators. But critics point out people who claim they were wrongly prosecuted by the government, including January 6 rioters, could still receive payouts from the administration. Overnight, we learned new peace talks with Iran are set to begin today. ABC's Karen Hua has the details. Karen, good morning.
7: Hannah, good morning. The president insists a deal with Iran is within reach. His statement comes after he apparently called off a major U.S. attack over the weekend. This morning, President Trump signaling a possible end to the war with Iran, saying talks will resume today and that a deal is imminent. This after saying he called off massive strikes on Iran over the weekend at the request of U.S. allies in the Gulf.
8: When the allies ask to call it off, you got to sort of say, well, let's see. And the reason they asked is I think there's a deal. There's a deal on Hormuz, and then there will be a deal on the nuclear, or you might call it the denuclearization of Iran.
7: Iran says it's negotiating with Oman over how ships will pass through the Strait of Hormuz, while insisting the strait will not operate the way it did before the war started. Iran is pushing for greater control over the vital waterway, which previously carried one-fifth of the world's oil. Meanwhile, speaking to reporters last night, the president also addressed a controversy here at home involving a congressman he endorsed for re-election.
8: Well, I'm going to look at it. I mean, so far, it's accusations.
7: Ohio Republican Max Miller is facing allegations of domestic abuse. In police reports, his ex-wife, Emily Moreno, the daughter of Republican Senator Bernie Moreno, accused Miller of throwing her against a wall, holding a gun to her head, and scalding her with hot water.
9: My former wife is engaging in a pattern of reporting incredible, serious, and destructive allegations with absolutely no evidence.
7: Senator Moreno now speaking out, saying his former son-in-law should not be serving in Congress. But Miller denies the allegations and says he intends to stay in the race.
10: Now, the House Ethics Committee declined to say whether it's reviewing the allegations against Miller. Any changes to the ballot in Ohio would need to be made by Wednesday. Hannah?
6: All right, Karen Hua, thank you. Authorities are scrambling to keep the cyber attacks on U.S. water systems from widening further. They say Iran remains the prime suspect. Water utilities have been targeted in at least seven states, including Minnesota and Michigan. Hackers disabled alarms and slowed water pressure. The FBI is urging utilities to disconnect from the internet or use systems with breakers.
10: Microsoft is warning about a hacking scheme that uses hotel Wi-Fi networks. The company says the Russian scheme targets travelers who use Microsoft 365. Victims are sent to phony sign-in pages, which can compromise your data. Microsoft says the public should assume that hotel Wi-Fi networks might not be trustworthy.
1: A dust storm may be to blame for a major train derailment in western New Mexico. Nearly 50 cars were knocked off the tracks. Thankfully, no one was hurt. Officials are looking into whether the heavy wind was to blame. Time now for your Monday weather.
11: Good Monday morning. We're tracking the threat of flash flooding along some of the big cities along the I-95 corridor. Could be coinciding with this Monday morning commute, Philadelphia, New York, all the way up to Hartford, just west of the Boston area. Repeated downpours could be causing 1 to 2 inches of rain per hour. You know what happens in an urbanized area? That just runs off and creates some flooding, and that's why there's a higher risk in those areas. Another trouble spot, strong storms possible in northwestern Minnesota. We have that smoke from the wildfires in the northwest and extreme heat continuing in places like Las Vegas and Phoenix, Arizona. Meteorologist Jeff Smith, ABC News.
6: Coming
1: coming up, one

0: Man's risky selfie with a grizzly bear. But first, a close call for an officer during this traffic stop. What was to blame? And RFK Jr.'s combative new interview on vaccines, measles, and COVID. A closer look at his claims.
1: Jazz fans, rejoice. Stingray Jazz offers riveting concert films and documentaries from the world's most prestigious stages. 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
7: And that's when the squatter standoff started.
5: Get out of my house.
8: I realized that we really had a squatter on our hands.
9: I literally lost my.
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11: That's something that never like leaves you.
8: Get the out of our house.
12: Is this hard to talk about?
13: Yeah,
14: Seattle ground, about to take off. It's gonna be crazy. I did a kind of a bad thing.
15: So you hijacked the plane?
14: Yeah.
16: He hasn't flown an airplane before.
17: How did he get that plane in the airplane? How did no one know?
14: Hey, you think this thing can do a barrel roll?
18: Trying to figure out how to use the autopilot first.
14: Boring.
19: He's going upside
20: holy
19: down.
20: Holy
13: Can we cut the cameras?
14: This is probably like jail time for life, huh?
21: Reporting from Pacific Palisades, California, I'm David Muir. Wherever the story is, we'll take you there. 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
2: Well, here's your card.
22: We're back with this close call in Texas. Police say that was a distracted driver who just missed hitting an officer on an interstate in El Paso, slamming into the car the officer had stopped. Only minor injuries were reported. The driver received a citation.
10: Now to the contentious interview with Health Secretary Robert Kennedy Jr. discussing vaccines, measles, and COVID.
23: You probably don't understand this because you're not a scientist, but
24: well, you're not either. Cause.
10: Health Secretary Robert Kennedy Jr. sparred with CNN's Dana Bash for more than 20 minutes. Measles cases in this country are at a 35-year high. And Bash asked Kennedy if he bears any responsibility.
23: Absolutely not. First of all, this is an international outbreak. Mexico has 15 times the amount of measles per capita that we have. Canada has 4 times the amount of measles. England has 2 times the amount of measles. Did I cause those measles outbreaks?
10: But Kennedy, a longtime vaccine skeptic, said this.
23: A measles vaccine is effective. It stops measles in about 97% of the cases. Well, people should get vaccinated.
10: The two also battled over vaccines and autism.
24: There have been more than 40 studies involving 5.6 million people to conclude there is no link between vaccines and autism.
23: You are wrong when you say that this issue has been studied.
10: Kennedy has long called for more research on regular childhood vaccines, but dozens of high-quality studies have not found any autism link, including a Danish study last year that followed 1.2 million children through these shots and found no increased risk. The two also battled over COVID vaccinations.
24: There have been studies that show that because of vaccine disinformation, there could have been 100 to 200,000 lives in the U.S. saved.
23: You are saying nonsense. You are saying something that you cannot show me.
24: Okay.
23: A single study.
24: I am not saying nonsense.
23: Excuse me.
24: Excuse me.
23: And you cite me the study.
24: What study?
10: Several studies have estimated hundreds of thousands of lives could have been saved if more eligible people had been vaccinated. And the CDC showed that vaccinated children under 4 were 76% less likely to end up in the ER with COVID. The interview came just days after Republicans tore into Dr. Anthony Fauci. Senator Rand Paul subpoenaed him over the origins of COVID. Fauci invoked the Fifth, refusing to answer questions, saying he feared Republicans would try to use his testimony to prosecute him for perjury.
22: Senator Paul has threatened to hold Fauci in contempt of Congress, but that's considered a long shot because he needs 60 votes in the Senate. Business is booming at farmers markets as Americans try to steer clear of the parasite outbreak linked to lettuce from Mexico. More shoppers are avoiding store-bought lettuce and turning to local farmers. One farmers market in Philadelphia reports a 15% spike in customers. Some vendors are breaking sales records. Coming up, why singer Ariana Grande is stepping back from the public spotlight. Also had the terrifying moments a seaplane with 10 people on board crashes in the Bahamas.
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0: Oh, I think we still can win the World Cup with this squad.
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5: You shouldn't be trying to steal my house.
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5: Get out of my house.
8: I realized that we really had a squatter on our hands.
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13: Better eggs.
22: New details about the 60,000 migrants who surged into the Spanish city of Ceuta on the North African coast. Authorities now say at least 72 of those migrants have died, some drowning while others were killed in a stampede. They're blaming misinformation and human traffickers for the breach. Most of the migrants have now returned to Morocco, some of them detained by Spanish soldiers. Now to the panic inside a seaplane after it crashed in the Bahamas. The plane was carrying 8 passengers and 2 crew members, all from the U.S. Authorities say the pilot was trying to take off but diverted to avoid other boat traffic. Video from inside the cabin shows the plane beginning to shake, then the crew ordering everyone off. A rescue boat operator nearby jumped into action.
9: It was filling up in the pontoons, and then it starts filling up in the cabin. He got off of the plane just as it started to roll, and it eventually rolled, sat on the bottom where it still is today.
10: Everyone is expected to be okay, and the plane eventually sank.
22: We turn now to singer Ariana Grande and the new announcement about her career.
1: This morning, pop star Ariana Grande announcing she's taking a step back from the spotlight following concerns over her health and appearance after the release of her new album, Petal. A representative for the 33-year-old says Grande will take a break after her tour wraps in London next month, saying she looks forward to finishing the tour and ending it on a high note, both healthily and happily, and then taking a much-deserved break from public-facing work and appearances, which has led to endless ongoing public scrutiny. The years-long scrutiny of Grande intensified after the release of this video for her latest single, some fans reacting with concern.
42: A clip from the Petal music video has been removed off of Instagram.
1: In 2023, she addressed comments that she appeared unhealthy and too skinny compared to old photos.
43: I think we should be gentler and less comfortable commenting on people's bodies.
1: At the time, she told fans the body they'd been comparing her to was the unhealthiest version of herself.
43: I was on a lot of antidepressants and drinking on them and eating poorly and at the lowest points of my life when I looked the way you consider my healthy.
1: In 2024, in her hit song Yes And, she hit back on comments about her appearance.
22: Grande will no longer star in a stage production of The Sunday in the Park with George, which was set to open in London. Coming up, one university's controversial new dress code for students. Plus, just how successful Spider-Man was at the box office this weekend.
0: I am totally out of control.
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6: Is this hard to talk about?
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16: Time to check the pulse. We begin with Spider-Man climbing into the history books.
17: We have brand new day, crushed expectations at the box office.
16: The film taking in nearly $930 million in worldwide ticket sales. That makes Spider-Man. It the second biggest global opening in box office history, just behind Avengers Endgame. But the final numbers aren't yet in, so Spider-Man could still climb higher. Tom Holland has now become the first actor to star in the four biggest global box office openings of all time. Next, a university imposing a controversial new dress code this school year. Yeah, the president of Tuskegee University in Alabama is defending the new rules. Mark Brown says the decision to ban bonnets, do-rags, and pajamas from lecture halls and certain spaces on campus is about student success. Critics of the dress code at the historically black university claim it's restrictive and performative. But Brown disagrees, saying the school is conditioning students to be appropriate and ready to enter the workforce. Next. Big money up for grabs. Yeah, tonight's Powerball jackpot is worth $748 million. No one has won the top prize in 3 months. The cash option, if you win tonight, a cool $325 million. Next, something we don't recommend if you encounter a grizzly bear.
17: And not one bit. This fisherman in Alaska stopped right in front of the grizzly to snap this selfie. Thankfully, the bear was too busy munching away on salmon to focus on anything else.
16: And a furry shoplifter was caught red-handed at this Home Depot in Brentwood, California. A squirrel was treating the seed shelf in the gardening aisle as a buffet table. And finally, how many pieces of sushi could you eat in one sitting?
17: Many. Well, could you eat this? A Southern California restaurant is offering a challenge. Eat all 80 pieces of sushi on that huge boat tray, and the meal's free.
16: You only have 30 minutes, and it costs $115 to try. Looks pretty good, though. Top headlines next.
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16: Gas prices here at home are averaging about $4.10 per gallon. That's up 26 cents from last month. A potential mega merger in the pharmaceutical industry. The Financial Times reports AstraZeneca and Bristol-Myers Squibb are discussing a potential $400 billion deal. Today's weather, dry in the west, mostly sunny in the Midwest. Thunderstorms in the south and heavy rain in the northeast could trigger flooding. And finally, one very lucky dog caught up in a very messy situation. Here's Danny New.
9: Imagine you are driving a garbage truck and suddenly you look in the camera and see this little fella.
21: What was your reaction when you looked at the camera and you saw something moving?
27: Oh, I was like, I, when you see something like that, it's like, man, I got to call somebody.
9: Gabriel Wiley here has been driving a WM truck around Houston for 7 years now, but he says he had never just found a dog walking around inside before.
28: Look at this.
9: This happened a few months ago in early June when Gabriel had just dumped an 8-foot-tall trash container into what is called the truck's hopper. With a can that tall, Gabriel feels that could only mean...
27: he's not able to jump in the trash can. Somebody actually put him in the trash.
21: Well, thank God for you.
27: Yeah, I'm pretty sure he's saying the same thing.
9: Gabriel immediately made some calls, and the local SPCA came to rescue this little guy, whose fur, as you can tell, was incredibly matted. But before they took him away, Gabriel had something important to say.
27: Once the SPCA got him out the truck, I just told him I wanted him.
9: A few weeks later, after the SPCA shaved, vaccinated, and chipped him, they called Gabriel back up, and he immediately brought him home to live with him and Zanetta, his wife of 27 years.
29: This is Hopper, you guys.
9: Gabriel named him Hopper after the part of the truck where he was first found. And he's getting plenty of attention from Gabriel's grandkids. I call this video Spider-Man Brand New Dog.
27: Come here.
9: However, I think we can all guess who is probably Hopper's favorite.
21: Look at him just standing on your hand so casually.
27: He's found home.
9: My favorite part of the story is that Gabriel did call his wife that day to tell her what happened, and apparently she just immediately said, quote, bring him home. They're kindred spirits, guys, huh?
16: They really are. Yeah. He's so sweet. Glad he's okay. That's your Good Morning America First Look.
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30: From ABC News, I'm Sherry Preston. Oil prices dropping this morning after President Trump once again called off plans for a massive attack on Iran. The president says a deal with Iran is imminent. However, says ABC's Alex Perchet,
31: there's no immediate sign of a breakthrough with Tehran. And also, we know that Israel remains on high alert. But over the weekend, President Trump posted that U.S. forces were ready for a full-scale attack on Iran. But he was going to hold off on that fire after the parameters of this deal emerge with Tehran and other Middle Eastern countries that would include the opening of the Strait of Hormuz and also an end to Iran's nuclear threat.
30: New orders overnight from Acting Attorney General Todd Blanche, one of them formally ending the so-called anti-weaponization fund. The other limits the Trump family's immunity from IRS audits. Both were issues raised by Republican senators blocking Blanche's nomination. Devastating wildfires burning in and around Spokane, Washington. This is Washington Congressman Michael Baumgartner.
32: We know that hundreds, if not thousands, are in a very sad and in scary place right now.
30: ABC's Alex Stone is there.
1: This is actually three separate fires now being run as one because they're all right here around Spokane. So they're being called a complex, which is they are three individual fires not connected, but now they're just being fought as one fire because they are so close.
30: Two water-dropping helicopters colliding in midair west of Athens, Greece over the weekend, killing two crew members. Michael Dudley's father among the seven people wounded by a gunman at an In-N-Out Burger in Twin Falls, Idaho.
2: Definitely very worried about it and kind of, you know, trying to figure out what's going on and all of that.
30: Police say the gunman killed three, wounded four, then took his own life. No motive yet. You're listening to ABC News.
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30: Russian planes dropped eight powerful glide bombs on residential districts of southern Ukraine. The weapons are Soviet-era bombs retrofitted with guidance systems and can carry up to 6,000 pounds of explosives. It appears apartment buildings are being targeted. Myanmar's detained former leader Aung San Suu Kyi meeting with the International Committee for the Red Cross today. She has been under house arrest for 4 years now, and many have been asking about her health. Well, she's been in movies and she's been on stage constantly, but when her tour is over, Ariana Grande is leaving the spotlight.
7: A representative for the 33-year-old says Grande will take a break after her tour wraps in London next month, saying she looks forward to finishing the tour and ending it on a high note, both healthily and happily, and then taking a much-deserved break from public-facing work and appearances, which has led to endless ongoing public scrutiny.
30: ABC's Hannah Pataa. The MyPillow guy, Mike Lindell, has a court date today at issue whether he's been improperly mixing politics with pillows.
10: The challenge is over pillows he gives away while campaigning for Minnesota governor. A citizen who saw him hand out pillows at a 4th of July parade complained that they have a monetary value of $34.95. An administrative law judge says it appears Lindell is violating state campaign laws. The pillows have campaign literature tucked inside. Lindell says he follows all guidelines to the T. Wayne Cabot, ABC News.
30: I'm Sherry Preston, ABC News.
17: People are true heroes in our community, and their actions diverted the shooter and no doubt saved many lives.
7: Police say the shooter, identified as 24-year-old Chad Williams, killed three people and injured seven others before taking his own life.
19: Call the police.
20: What's happening?
22: Chick.
7: Lindsay Tangai heard the shots.
23: It was just mass chaos. The attention was everybody running from in and out.
7: She found several victims, including her friend Terry Dudley, a taxi driver who was shot in his car.
23: So I walked over and Terry was in his front seat, still conscious at the moment, but not really able to communicate.
7: That In-N-Out opened just days ago, drawing massive crowds. The company says one of its employees is among the dead, saying the shooter took the precious lives of our associate and customers, innocent people who never saw it coming.
16: Police have not yet revealed a possible motive for the shooting. Todd Blanche may be one step closer to securing his nomination for attorney general. We learned overnight that he's now formally rescinded the order that established a so-called anti-weaponization fund as part of President Trump's settlement with the IRS. Blanche has also released a document limiting the scope of President Trump's IRS immunity deal. The move comes after Blanche faced pressure from Republican senators. But critics point out people who claim they were wrongly prosecuted by the government, including January 6 rioters, could still receive payouts from the administration. Overnight, we learned new peace talks with Iran are set to begin today. ABC's Karen Hua has the details. Karen, good morning.
24: Hannah, good morning. The president insists the deal with Iran is within reach. His statement comes after he apparently called off a major U.S. attack over the weekend. This morning, President Trump signaling a possible end to the war with Iran, saying talks will resume today and that a deal is imminent. This after saying he called off massive strikes on Iran over the weekend at the request of U.S. allies in the Gulf.
0: When the allies ask to call it off, you got to sort of say, well, let's see. And the reason they asked is I think there's a deal. There's a deal on Hormuz, and then there will be a deal on the nuclear, or you might call it the denuclearization of Iran.
24: Iran says it's negotiating with Oman over how ships will pass through the Strait of Hormuz, while insisting the strait will not operate the way it did before the war started. Iran is pushing for greater control over the vital waterway, which previously carried one-fifth of the world's oil. Meanwhile, speaking to reporters last night, the president also addressed a controversy here at home involving a congressman he endorsed for re-election.
0: Well, I'm going to look at it. I mean, so far, it's accusations.
24: Ohio Republican Max Miller is facing allegations of domestic abuse. In police reports, his ex-wife, Emily Moreno, the daughter of Republican Senator Bernie Moreno, accused Miller of throwing her against a wall, holding a gun to her head, and scalding her with hot water.
3: My former wife is engaging in a pattern of reporting incredible, serious, and destructive allegations with absolutely no evidence.
24: Senator Moreno now speaking out, saying his former son-in-law should not be serving in Congress. But Miller denies the allegations and says he intends to stay in the race. Now, the House Ethics Committee declined to say whether it's reviewing the allegations against Miller. Any changes to the ballot in Ohio would need to be made by Wednesday. Hannah?
6: All right, Karen Hua, thank you. Authorities are scrambling to keep the cyber attacks on U.S. water systems from widening further. They say Iran remains the prime suspect. Water utilities have been targeted in at least seven states, including Minnesota and Michigan. Hackers disabled alarms and slowed water pressure. The FBI is urging utilities to disconnect from the internet or use systems with breakers. Microsoft is warning about a hacking scheme that uses hotel Wi-Fi networks. The company says the Russian scheme targets travelers who use Microsoft 365. Victims are sent to phony sign-in pages, which can compromise your data. Microsoft says the public should assume that hotel Wi-Fi networks might not be trustworthy. A dust storm may be to blame for a major train derailment in western New Mexico. Nearly 50 cars were knocked off the tracks. Thankfully, no one was hurt. Officials are looking into whether the heavy wind was to blame. Time now for your Monday weather.
8: Good Monday morning. We're tracking the threat of flash flooding along some of the big cities along the I-95 corridor. Could be coinciding with this Monday morning commute, Philadelphia, New York, all the way up to Hartford, just west of the Boston area. Repeated downpours could be causing 1 to 2 inches of rain per hour. You know what happens in an urbanized area? That just runs off and creates some flooding, and that's why there's a higher risk in those areas. Another trouble spot, strong storms possible in northwestern Minnesota. We have that smoke from the wildfires in the northwest and extreme heat continuing in places like Las Vegas and Phoenix, Arizona. Meteorologist Jeff Smith, ABC News.
6: Coming up, one man's risky selfie with a grizzly bear. But first, a close call for an officer during this traffic stop. What was to blame? And RFK Jr.'s combative new interview on vaccines, measles, and COVID. A closer look at his claims.
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12: Hi, my name is Peter Parker. We used to know each other, but the truth is, I'm not just Peter Parker. I'm Spider-Man.
13: God, that's cool. 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
32: Well, here's your card.
6: We're back with this close call in Texas. Police say that was a distracted driver who just missed hitting an officer on an interstate in El Paso, slamming into the car the officer had stopped. Only minor injuries were reported. The driver received a citation. Now to the contentious interview with Health Secretary Robert Kennedy Jr. discussing vaccines, measles, and COVID.
33: You probably don't understand this because you're not a scientist, but
34: well, you're not either.
6: Health Secretary Robert Kennedy Jr. sparred with CNN's Dana Bash for more than 20 minutes. Measles cases in this country are at a 35-year high. And Bash asked Kennedy if he bears any responsibility.
33: Absolutely not. First of all, this is an international outbreak. Mexico has 15 times the amount of measles per capita that we have. Canada has 4 times the amount of measles. England has 2 times the amount of measles. Did I cause those measles outbreaks?
6: But Kennedy, a longtime vaccine skeptic, said this.
33: A measles vaccine is effective. It stops measles in about 97% of the cases. Well, people should get vaccinated.
6: The two also battled over vaccines and autism.
35: There have been more than 40 studies involving 5.6 million people to conclude there is no link between vaccines and autism.
33: You are wrong when you say that this issue has been studied.
6: Kennedy has long called for more research on regular childhood vaccines, but dozens of high-quality studies have not found any autism link, including a Danish study last year that followed 1.2 million children through these shots and found no increased risk. The two also battled over COVID vaccinations.
35: There have been studies that show that because of vaccine disinformation, there could have been 100,000 to 200,000 lives in the U.S. saved.
33: You are saying nonsense. You are saying something that you cannot show me.
35: Okay.
33: A single study.
35: I am not saying
33: that.
35: Nonsense.
33: Excuse me.
35: Excuse me.
33: And you cite me the study.
35: What study?
6: Several studies have estimated hundreds of thousands of lives could have been saved if more eligible people had been vaccinated. And the CDC showed that vaccinated children under 4 were 76% less likely to end up in the ER with COVID. The interview came just days after Republicans tore into Dr. Anthony Fauci. Senator Rand Paul subpoenaed him over the origins of COVID. Fauci invoked the Fifth, refusing to answer questions, saying he feared Republicans would try to use his testimony to prosecute him for perjury.
24: Senator Paul has threatened to hold Fauci in contempt of Congress, but that's considered a long shot because he needs 60 votes in the Senate.
6: Business is booming at farmers markets as Americans try to steer clear of the parasite outbreak linked to lettuce from Mexico. More shoppers are avoiding store-bought lettuce and turning to local farmers. One farmers market in Philadelphia reports a 15% spike in customers. Some vendors are breaking sales records. Coming up, why singer Ariana Grande is stepping back from the public spotlight. Also had the terrifying moments a seaplane with 10 people on board crashes in the Bahamas.
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28: Hi.
29: My name is Peter Parker. We used to know each other. But the truth is, I'm not just Peter Parker. I'm Spider-Man.
30: God, that's cool. Here we go.
29: And sometimes, Spider-Man has to do the hard thing, even if it breaks Peter Parker's heart.
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34: Spider-Man, brand new day. 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
39: Better eggs.
6: New details about the 60,000 migrants who surged into the Spanish city of Ceuta on the North African coast. Authorities now say at least 72 of those migrants have died, some drowning while others were killed in a stampede. They're blaming misinformation and human traffickers for the breach. Most of the migrants have now returned to Morocco, some of them detained by Spanish soldiers. Now to the panic inside a seaplane after it crashed in the Bahamas. The plane was carrying 8 passengers and 2 crew members, all from the U.S. Authorities say the pilot was trying to take off but diverted to avoid other boat traffic. Video from inside the cabin shows the plane beginning to shake, then the crew ordering everyone off. A rescue boat operator nearby jumped into action.
40: It was filling up in the pontoons and then it starts filling up in the cabin. He got off of the plane. Just as it started to roll, and it eventually rolled, sat on the bottom where it still is today.
6: Everyone is expected to be okay, and the plane eventually sank. We turn now to singer Ariana Grande and the new announcement about her career.
41: This morning, pop star Ariana Grande announcing she's taking a step back from the spotlight following concerns over her health and appearance after the release of her new album, Petal. A representative for the 33-year-old says Grande will take a break after her tour wraps in London next month, saying she looks forward to finishing the tour and ending it on a high note, both healthily and happily, and then taking a much-deserved break from public-facing work and appearances, which has led to endless ongoing public scrutiny. The years-long scrutiny of Grande intensified after the release of this video for her latest single, some fans reacting with concern.
42: A clip from the Petal music video has been removed off of Instagram.
41: In 2023, she addressed comments that she appeared unhealthy and too skinny compared to old photos.
43: I think we should be gentler and less comfortable commenting on people's bodies.
41: At the time, she told fans the body they'd been comparing her to was the unhealthiest version of herself.
43: I was on a lot of antidepressants and drinking on them and eating poorly and at the lowest points of my life when I looked the way you consider my healthy.
41: In 2024, in her hit song Yes And, she hit back on comments about her appearance.
6: Grande will no longer star in a stage production of The Sunday in the Park with George, which was set to open in London.
44: Coming up, one university's controversial new dress code for students.
6: Plus, just how successful Spider-Man was at the box office this weekend.
45: I am totally out of control.
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6: To check the pulse, we begin with Spider-Man climbing into the history books. We have Brand New Day crushed expectations at the box office. The film taking in nearly $930 million in worldwide ticket sales. That makes it the second biggest global opening in box office history, just behind Avengers Endgame. But the final numbers aren't yet in, so Spider-Man could still climb higher. Tom Holland has now become the first actor to star in the four biggest global box office openings of all time. Next, a university imposing a controversial new dress code this school year. Yeah, the president of Tuskegee University in Alabama is defending the new rules. Mark Brown says the decision to ban bonnets, do-rags, and pajamas from lecture halls and certain spaces on campus is about student success. Critics of the dress code at the historically black university claim it's restrictive and performative. But Brown disagrees, saying the school is conditioning students to be appropriate and ready to enter the workforce. Next. Big money up for grabs. Yeah, tonight's Powerball jackpot is worth $748 million. No one has won the top prize in 3 months. The cash option, if you win tonight, a cool $325 million. Next, something we don't recommend if you encounter a grizzly bear.
26: Not one bit. This fisherman in Alaska stopped right in front of the grizzly to snap this selfie. Thankfully, the bear was too busy munching away on salmon to focus on anything else.
6: And a furry shoplifter was caught red-handed at this Home Depot in Brentwood, California. A squirrel was treating the seed shelf in the gardening aisle as a buffet table. And finally, how many pieces of sushi could you eat in one sitting?
26: Many. Well, could you eat this? A Southern California restaurant is offering a challenge. Eat all 80 pieces of sushi on that huge boat tray, and the meal's free.
6: You only have 30 minutes, and it costs $115 to try. Looks pretty good, though. Top headlines next.
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19: Checking more top stories. An unprecedented tragedy. That's how the governor of Washington is describing the wildfires in his state. The flames in and around Spokane have destroyed at least 600 buildings and forced 60,000 people to evacuate.
20: Cuba's energy grid collapsed overnight, plunging the island into another nationwide blackout. It's the fourth in the last month amid the ongoing U.S. oil blockade.
19: President Trump says a new deal with Iran is imminent, with negotiations set to begin today. But Iran is still pushing for more control of the Strait of Hormuz. Gas prices here at home are averaging about $4.10 per gallon. That's up 26 cents from last month.
20: A potential mega merger in the pharmaceutical industry. The Financial Times reports AstraZeneca and Bristol-Myers Squibb are discussing a potential $400 billion deal.
19: Today's weather, dry in the west, mostly sunny in the Midwest. Thunderstorms in the south and heavy rain in the northeast could trigger flooding.
20: And finally, one very lucky dog caught up in a very messy situation. Here's Danny New.
21: Imagine you are driving a garbage truck and suddenly you look in the camera and see this little fella.
22: What was your reaction when you looked at the camera and you saw something moving?
23: Oh, I was like, I, when you see something like that, it's like, man, I got to call somebody.
21: Gabriel Wiley here has been driving a WM truck around Houston for 7 years now, but he says he had never just found a dog walking around inside before.
24: Look at this. Wow.
21: This happened a few months ago in early June when Gabriel had just dumped an 8-foot-tall trash container into what is called the truck's hopper. With a can that tall, Gabriel feels that could only mean
23: he's not able to jump in the trash can. Somebody actually put him in the trash.
22: Well, thank God for you.
23: Yeah, I'm pretty sure he's saying the same thing.
21: Gabriel immediately made some calls, and the local SPCA came to rescue this little guy, whose fur, as you can tell, was incredibly matted. But before they took him away, Gabriel had something important to say.
23: Once the SPCA got him out the truck, I just told him I wanted him.
21: A few weeks later, after the SPCA shaved, vaccinated, and chipped him, they called Gabriel back up, and he immediately brought him home to live with him and Zanetta, his wife of 27 years.
25: This is Hopper, you guys.
21: Gabriel named him Hopper after the part of the truck where he was first found. And he's getting plenty of attention from Gabriel's grandkids. I call this video Spider-Man Brand New Dog.
23: Come here.
21: However, I think we can all guess who is probably Hopper's favorite.
22: Look at him just standing on your hand so casually.
23: He's found home.
21: My favorite part of the story is that Gabriel did call his wife that day to tell her what happened, and apparently she just immediately said, quote, bring him home. They're kindred spirits, guys, huh?
19: They really are.
26: Yeah.
19: He's so sweet. Glad he's okay. That's your Good Morning America First Look.
26: Have a great day.
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20: Right now on Good Morning America First Look, 60,000 people flee the wildfire disaster in the Pacific Northwest. The images of historic damage. And in the east, the opposite problem. Flash flooding just in time for the morning commute.
19: The deadly shooting rampage at this In-N-Out restaurant. We hear from the hero bystander who jumped into action.
20: The congressman under fire accused...
1: ABC News, I'm Sherry Preston. Oil prices falling this morning after President Trump says he is pausing major attacks on Iran to allow for negotiations. But Iran's foreign minister this morning says there are no ongoing talks with the U.S. More from ABC's Alex Perche in Washington.
2: There are two major sticking points for the U.S. It's that the Strait of Hormuz be open, and also Iran give up its nuclear ambitions. And frankly, you're hearing from the foreign minister who's saying that things won't return to the way they were before February 28th with the Strait of Hormuz.
1: The acting attorney general, Todd Blanche, issuing orders overnight. One of them limits the scope of the immunity against IRS audits for President Trump and his family. The other formally ends the anti-weaponization fund. Both were concerns raised by senators blocking Todd Blanche's nomination for the attorney general job. Another day of no flying for one of Canada's biggest airlines, WestJet, grounded by a strike by flight attendants. This is ABC News.
19: Been forced to evacuate. Meanwhile, in the east, flooding is the big story from the Carolinas to New Jersey. Here's ABC's Allison Kosick.
3: This morning, images of total devastation in eastern Washington state. More than 600 homes and buildings in the Spokane area damaged or destroyed by multiple wildfires.
7: It's hot. There's a car.
3: Flames tearing through neighborhoods, forcing thousands to evacuate.
10: I'm so tired.
3: Eric Frank's house, now ashes. He recorded these final moments from his roof.
16: It's just stuff. So, I don't think I'm going to rebuild here because I don't ever want to have to relive a fire coming up this hill again.
3: Authorities calling it the worst natural disaster the region has ever seen. More than 7,000 acres burning. Firefighters racing in from California and as far away as Australia. But overnight, crews on the front lines reporting no containment.
17: All of these homes are gone. The gas mains are still open. They're on fire. There are cars that are completely burned out here.
18: There are just so many Washingtonians who have literally lost everything. In a very, very short period of time, just in a matter of hours, their lives changed.
3: Wildfires are burning across the West, dozens in the Pacific Northwest alone, fueled by drought and extreme wind. Weather conditions are improving, but could worsen again by Wednesday. A different concern on the East Coast, dangerous flash flooding, an emergency issued in North Carolina, up to 10 inches of rain flooding homes and washing out roads near Mount Airy. And now, just in time for the morning commute, flood watches in effect from Washington, D.C. to Philadelphia and New Jersey.
19: Airports on the East Coast have reported hundreds of flight cancellations and thousands of delays. Meanwhile, in Washington state, thankfully, no injuries from those fires. Authorities are still investigating how they started. Sophie, Hannah?
20: Allison, thank you. A firefighting tragedy in Europe, which has been facing its own historic wildfire season. Two helicopters helping to fight fires near Athens, Greece, collided. This video is part of the police investigation. Sadly, two crew members were killed.
26: We're learning more about the hero bystander who helped distract the gunman behind a deadly shooting at this In-N-Out Burger restaurant. Police now trying to determine

0: massive crowds. The company says one of its employees is among the dead, saying the shooter took the precious lives of our associate and customers, innocent people who never saw it coming.
1: Police have not yet revealed a possible motive for the shooting. Todd Blanche may be one step closer to securing his nomination for attorney general. We learned overnight that he's now formally rescinded the order that established a so-called anti-weaponization fund as part of President Trump's settlement with the IRS. Blanche has also released a document limiting the scope of President Trump's IRS immunity deal. The move comes after Blanche faced pressure from Republican senators. But critics point out people who claim they were wrongly prosecuted by the government, including January 6 rioters, could still receive payouts from the administration. Overnight, we learned new peace talks with Iran are set to begin today. ABC's Karen Hua has the details. Karen, good morning.
2: Hannah, good morning. The president insists the deal with Iran is within reach. His statement comes after he apparently called off a major U.S. attack over the weekend. This morning, President Trump signaling a possible end to the war with Iran, saying talks will resume today and that a deal is imminent. This after saying he called off massive strikes on Iran over the weekend at the request of U.S. allies in the Gulf.
3: When the allies ask to call it off, you got to sort of say, well, let's see. And the reason they asked is I think there's a deal. There's a deal on Hormuz, and then there will be a deal on the nuclear, or you might call it the denuclearization of Iran.
2: Iran says it's negotiating with Oman over how ships will pass through the Strait of Hormuz, while insisting the strait will not operate the way it did before the war started. Iran is pushing for greater control over the vital waterway, which previously carried one-fifth of the world's oil. Meanwhile, speaking to reporters last night, the president also addressed a controversy here at home involving a congressman he endorsed for re-election.
3: Well, I'm going to look at it. I mean, so far, it's accusations.
2: Ohio Republican Max Miller is facing allegations of domestic abuse. In police reports, his ex-wife, Emily Moreno, the daughter of Republican Senator Bernie Moreno, accused Miller of throwing her against a wall, holding a gun to her head, and scalding her with hot water.
4: My former wife is engaging in a pattern of reporting incredible, serious, and destructive allegations with absolutely no evidence.
2: Senator Moreno now speaking out, saying his former son-in-law should not be serving in Congress. But Miller denies the allegations and says he intends to stay in the race. Now, the House Ethics Committee declined to say whether it's reviewing the allegations against Miller. Any changes to the ballot in Ohio would need to be made by Wednesday. Hannah?
0: All right, Karen Hua, thank you. Authorities are scrambling to keep the cyber attacks on U.S. water systems from widening further. They say Iran remains the prime suspect. Water utilities have been targeted in at least seven states, including Minnesota and Michigan. Hackers disabled alarms and slowed water pressure. The FBI is urging utilities to disconnect from the internet or use systems with breakers.
1: Microsoft is warning about a hacking scheme that uses hotel Wi-Fi networks. The company says the Russian scheme targets travelers who use Microsoft 365. Victims are sent to phony sign-in pages, which can compromise your data. Microsoft says the public should assume that hotel Wi-Fi networks might not be trustworthy.
0: A dust storm may be to blame for a major train derailment in western New Mexico. Nearly 50 cars were knocked off the tracks. Thankfully, no one was hurt. Officials are looking into whether the heavy wind was to blame. Time now for your Monday weather.
5: Good Monday morning. We're tracking the threat of flash flooding along some of the big cities along the I-95 corridor. Could be coinciding with this Monday morning commute, Philadelphia, New York, all the way up to Hartford, just west of the Boston area. Repeated downpours could be causing 1 to 2 inches of rain per hour. You know what happens in an urbanized area? That just runs off and creates some flooding, and that's why there's a higher risk in those areas. Another trouble spot, strong storms possible in northwestern Minnesota. We have that smoke from the wildfires in the northwest and extreme heat continuing in places like Las Vegas and Phoenix, Arizona. Meteorologist Jeff Smith, ABC News.
0: Coming up, one man's risky selfie with a grizzly bear. But first, a close call for an officer during this traffic stop. What was to blame? And RFK Jr.'s combative new interview on vaccines, measles, and COVID. A closer look at his claims.
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6: Hi, my name is Peter Parker. 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
26: What year is your car?
3: We're back with this close call in Texas. Police say that was a distracted driver who just missed hitting an officer on an interstate in El Paso, slamming into the car the officer had stopped. Only minor injuries were reported. The driver received a citation. Now to the contentious interview with Health Secretary Robert Kennedy Jr. discussing vaccines, measles, and COVID.
27: You probably don't understand this because you're not a scientist, but
26: well, you're not either. Cause.
3: Health Secretary Robert Kennedy Jr. sparred with CNN's Dana Bash for more than 20 minutes. Measles cases in this country are at a 35-year high. And Bash asked Kennedy if he bears any responsibility.
27: Absolutely not. First of all, this is an international outbreak. Mexico has 15 times the amount of measles per capita that we have. Canada has 4 times the amount of measles. England has 2 times the amount of measles. Did I cause those measles outbreaks?
3: But Kennedy, a longtime vaccine skeptic, said this.
27: A measles vaccine is effective. It stops measles in about 97% of the cases. Well, people should get vaccinated.
3: The two also battled over vaccines and autism.
26: There have been more than 40 studies involving 5.6 million people to conclude there is no link between vaccines and autism.
27: You are wrong when you say that this issue has been studied.
3: Kennedy has long called for more research on regular childhood vaccines, but dozens of high-quality studies have not found any autism link, including a Danish study last year that followed 1.2 million children through these shots and found no increased risk. The two also battled over COVID vaccinations.
26: There have been studies that show that because of vaccine disinformation, there could have been 100,000 to 200,000 lives in the U.S. saved.
27: You are saying nonsense. You are saying something that you cannot show me.
26: Okay.
27: A single study.
26: I am not saying nonsense.
27: You are talking what somebody told you.
26: Excuse me.
27: And you cite me the study.
26: What study?
3: Several studies have estimated hundreds of thousands of lives could have been saved if more eligible people had been vaccinated. And the CDC showed that vaccinated children under 4 were 76% less likely to end up in the ER with COVID.
0: The interview came just days after Republicans tore into Dr. Anthony Fauci. Senator Rand Paul subpoenaed him over the origins of COVID. Fauci invoked the Fifth, refusing to answer questions, saying he feared Republicans would try to use his testimony to prosecute him for perjury.
3: Senator Paul has threatened to hold Fauci in contempt of Congress, but that's considered a long shot because he needs 60 votes in the Senate.
26: Business is booming at farmers markets as Americans try to steer clear of the parasite outbreak linked to lettuce from Mexico. More shoppers are avoiding store-bought lettuce and turning to local farmers. One farmers market in Philadelphia reports a 15% spike in customers. Some vendors are breaking sales records.
3: Coming up, why singer Ariana Grande is stepping back from the public spotlight. Also had the terrifying moments a seaplane with 10 people on board crashes in the Bahamas.
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49: Hi, my name is Peter Parker. We used to know each other. But the truth is, I'm not just Peter Parker. I'm Spider-Man.
50: God, that's cool. Here we go.
49: And sometimes, Spider-Man has to do the hard thing, even if it breaks Peter Parker's heart.
8: Let's end this on a high note, huh?
9: Spider-Man, Brand New Day. Now playing. Rated PG-13.
51: And better eggs.
26: New details about the 60,000 migrants who surged into the Spanish city of Ceuta on the North African coast. Authorities now say at least 72 of those migrants have died, some drowning while others were killed in a stampede. They're blaming misinformation and human traffickers for the breach. Most of the migrants have now returned to Morocco, some of them detained by Spanish soldiers.
3: Now to the panic inside a seaplane after it crashed in the Bahamas. The plane was carrying 8 passengers and 2 crew members, all from the U.S. Authorities say the pilot was trying to take off but diverted to avoid other boat traffic. Video from inside the cabin shows the plane beginning to shake, then the crew ordering everyone off. A rescue boat operator nearby jumped into action.
52: It was filling up in the pontoons and then it starts filling up in the cabin. He got off of the plane. Just as it started to roll, and it eventually rolled, sat on the bottom where it still is today.
3: Everyone is expected to be okay, and the plane eventually sank.
26: We turn now to singer Ariana Grande and the new announcement about her career.
3: This morning, pop star Ariana Grande announcing she's taking a step back from the spotlight following concerns over her health and appearance after the release of her new album, Petal. A representative for the 33-year-old says Grande will take a break after her tour wraps in London next month, saying she looks forward to finishing the tour and ending it on a high note, both healthily and happily, and then taking a much-deserved break from public-facing work and appearances, which has led to endless ongoing public scrutiny. The years-long scrutiny of Grande intensified after the release of this video for her latest single, some fans reacting with concern.
0: A clip from the Petal music video has been removed off of Instagram.
3: In 2023, she addressed comments that she appeared unhealthy and too skinny compared to old photos.
1: I think we should be gentler and less comfortable commenting on people's bodies.
3: At the time, she told fans the body they'd been comparing her to was the unhealthiest version of herself.
1: I was on a lot of antidepressants and drinking on them and eating poorly and at the lowest points of my life when I looked the way you consider my healthy.
3: In 2024, in her hit song Yes And, she hit back on comments about her appearance. Grande will no longer star in a stage production of The Sunday in the Park with George, which was set to open in London. Coming up, one university's controversial new dress code for students. Plus, just how successful Spider-Man was at the box office this weekend.
2: I am totally out of control.
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3: To check the pulse, we begin with Spider-Man climbing into the history book. For a brand new day, crushed expectations at the box office. The film taking in nearly $930 million in worldwide ticket sales. That makes it the second biggest global opening in box office history, just behind Avengers Endgame. But the final numbers aren't yet in, so Spider-Man could still climb higher. Tom Holland has now become the first actor to star in the four biggest global box office openings of all time. Next, a university imposing a controversial new dress code this school year. Yeah, the president of Tuskegee University in Alabama is defending the new rules. Mark Brown says the decision to ban bonnets, do-rags, and pajamas from lecture halls and certain spaces on campus is about student success. Critics of the dress code at the historically black university claim it's restrictive and performative. But Brown disagrees, saying the school is conditioning students to be appropriate and ready to enter the workforce. Next. Big money up for grabs. Yeah, tonight's Powerball jackpot is worth $748 million. No one has won the top prize in 3 months. The cash option, if you win tonight, a cool $325 million. Next, something we don't recommend if you encounter a grizzly bear.
6: And not one bit. This fisherman in Alaska stopped right in front of the grizzly to snap this selfie. Thankfully, the bear was too busy munching away on salmon to focus on anything else.
3: And a furry shoplifter was caught red-handed at this Home Depot in Brentwood, California. A squirrel was treating the seed shelf in the gardening aisle as a buffet table. And finally, how many pieces of sushi could you eat in one sitting?
6: Many. Well, could you eat this? A Southern California restaurant is offering a challenge. Eat all 80 pieces of sushi on that huge boat tray, and the meal's free.
3: You only have 30 minutes, and it costs $115 to try. Looks pretty good, though. Top headlines next.
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3: Checking more top stories. An unprecedented tragedy. That's how the governor of Washington is describing the wildfires in his state. The flames in and around Spokane have destroyed at least 600 buildings and forced 60,000 people to evacuate.
27: Cuba's energy grid collapsed overnight, plunging the island into another nationwide blackout. It's the fourth in the last month amid the ongoing U.S. oil blockade. President Trump says a new deal with Iran is imminent, with negotiations set to begin today. But Iran is still pushing for more control of the Strait of Hormuz. Gas prices here at home are averaging about $4.10 per gallon. That's up 26 cents from last month. A potential mega merger in the pharmaceutical industry. The Financial Times reports AstraZeneca and Bristol-Myers Squibb are discussing a potential $400 billion deal.
3: Today's weather, dry in the west, mostly sunny in the Midwest. Thunderstorms in the south and heavy rain in the northeast could trigger flooding.
27: And finally, one very lucky dog caught up in a very messy situation. Here's Danny New.
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28: Right, and see this little fella.
29: What was your reaction when you looked at the camera and you saw something moving?
30: Oh, I was like, I, when you see something like that, it's like, man, I got to call somebody.
28: Gabriel Wiley here has been driving a WM truck around Houston for 7 years now, but he says he had never just found a dog walking around inside before.
31: Look at this. Wow.
28: This happened a few months ago in early June when Gabriel had just dumped an 8-foot-tall trash container into what is called the truck's hopper. With a can that tall, Gabriel feels that could only mean...
30: he's not able to jump in the trash can. Somebody actually put him in the trash.
29: Well, thank God for you.
30: Yeah, I'm pretty sure he's saying the same thing.
28: Gabriel immediately made some calls, and the local SPCA came to rescue this little guy, whose fur, as you can tell, was incredibly matted. But before they took him away, Gabriel had something important to say.
30: Once the SPCA got him out the truck, I just told him I wanted him.
28: A few weeks later, after the SPCA shaved, vaccinated, and chipped him, they called Gabriel back up, and he immediately brought him home to live with him and Zanetta, his wife of 27 years.
32: This is Hopper, you guys.
28: Gabriel named him Hopper after the part of the truck where he was first found. And he's getting plenty of attention from Gabriel's grandkids. I call this video Spider-Man Brand New Dog.
30: Come here.
28: However, I think we can all guess who is probably Hopper's favorite.
29: Look at him just standing on your hand so casually.
30: He's found home.
28: My favorite part of the story is that Gabriel did call his wife that day to tell her what happened, and apparently she just immediately said, quote, bring him home. They're kindred spirits, guys, huh?
3: They really are. Yeah. He's so sweet. Glad he's okay. That's your Good Morning America first look.
27: Have a great day.
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0: Good morning. I'm Stephanie Ramos right now on ABC News Live. First, the extreme weather threat on both coasts. Millions are on alert for a possible flash flood in the east. Meanwhile, dangerous heat is prompting a wildfire emergency on the west coast. Hundreds of homes destroyed in Washington state. Firefighters now racing in from other states to help fight the inferno. Ginger Z is tracking the fire danger. And a breakthrough in the Middle East. President Trump once again claiming he called off a massive attack on Iran. What he's saying about a deal and how Iran is responding. Plus, the congressman under fire, accused of domestic abuse. Now his former father-in-law, a U.S. senator, is speaking out against him. And a new security warning about hotel Wi-Fi networks, how Russian hackers are targeting back accounts. ABC News Live First starts now.
1: From ABC News, I'm Sherry Preston. A weekend of devastating wildfires in Spokane, Washington, fueled by very strong winds and very dry conditions. Hundreds of structures destroyed, including homes, says ABC's Alex Stone, who's there.
2: Authorities are calling it the worst natural disaster the region has ever seen. More than 7,000 acres burning. Firefighters racing in from several states and as far away as Australia. But overnight, crews on the front lines reporting no containment. Home after home burned to the ground. Residents and their family members are coming back to find what's left.
1: President Trump pulling back on plans to strike Iran, saying it's because a ceasefire deal is imminent, the price of oil falling on that hope. Acting Attorney General Todd Blanche, hoping to take the acting out of his title, announcing he is rescinding the establishment of an anti-weaponization fund that would have gone to those who feel they were wronged by the government, including January 6th rioters. ABC's Jonathan Carl.
6: President Trump, just hours before he put that out, was still insisting that those who attacked the Capitol deserve to be compensated with taxpayer money, saying, quote, this would be a reimbursement for pain that they suffered. A lot of people like it. And nothing in what Blanche sent out last night prevents the DOJ from settling individual lawsuits brought by those January 6 rioters and paying them out of a general fund.
1: Two Republican senators had refused to confirm Blanche's nomination until he put in writing that the fund was dead. Three people shot and killed, seven wounded during a mass shooting at a Twin Falls, Idaho In-N-Out Burger over the weekend. Police Chief Matthew Hicks.
8: At this time, we are still working to determine the full set of circumstances in this incident, including the suspect's actions and possible motivations.
1: The gunman died from a self-inflicted gunshot wound. Millions on alert across the Mid-Atlantic and Northeast for possible flash flooding today. 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
1: Canada's second biggest airline, WestJet, is grounded today by a flight attendant strike. Cameron Jones is on the bargaining committee.
14: At this point, we're not willing to bargain in public. However, there were several priorities that were identified by our membership that had to be addressed in this round of bargaining. At this point, the bargaining committee is trying to close that gap to get a deal that we believe is fair and that we can bring back to the membership so that we can go back to work and doing the work that we love.
1: The biggest issue is how much flight attendants should be paid for work done at airports before they are in the air. College campuses will soon be filling up with students, and sorority houses will soon be filling up with rush candidates. ABC's Hannah Batta says rush talk has become big business on social media.
27: Sophia Sesto, a vice president at Poppy, says finding the right Rush Talk faces to promote their product can translate into millions of dollars of exposure.
5: We actually onboarded 250 new Poppy ambassadors that will be sampling Poppy on campus, creating epic digital content.
27: Many of those applicants hoping to become the next Kylan Darnell.
7: Today is the first day of Bama Rush.
27: Darnell was a freshman at Alabama in 2022 when she became synonymous with the first wave of Bama Rush. She was able to turn brand partnerships into a lucrative career as an influencer.
1: The high price of beef changing cookouts this summer. Sam's Club says chicken was the top choice for grilling for the 4th of July in 19 states, while pork was number one in another 15. I'm Sherry Preston, ABC News.
0: Thank you so much. For more on the Western wildfires and the flash flooding threat on the East Coast, I want to bring in Chief Meteorologist Ginger Z. Ginger.
10: A super soaker to start from New York City back to Philadelphia, up to parts of Pennsylvania and into Massachusetts and Connecticut. So flash flood warnings have been abound, and we will unfortunately be seeing that for the next couple of hours. You know, this has been a very wet weekend in parts of the East. North Carolina here, this is Mount Airy. They had 6 to 9 inches of rain in a couple of counties there. Water rescues were happening. Williamsport, Pennsylvania, just yesterday had their fifth wettest day on record with 5.28 inches of rain. So throughout the morning, you'll still have flood watches from Delaware up through into Connecticut and Massachusetts, where we have that elevated risk of flash flooding. The rainfall rates could be 2 to 2.5 inch per hour, and that's where it's a problem. It's going to be pretty quick. It's going to move through. We'll be drying out by this afternoon, but still just be extra safe. A place that would love to have this moisture, the West. The plains have the red flag warnings because of the winds today and low relative humidity all the way back to Utah. And there are fires burning well beyond those that destroyed so many homes in Spokane, Washington. There are fires from Oregon to Utah up into British Columbia. But even though the winds have calmed down, we have major smoke problems. Air quality alerts for so many states, Idaho, Western Montana, parts of Oregon and Washington State. With the relatively calm wind, the smoke's going to stay close to where those fires are. And so you could have poor air quality going through Tuesday night all the way in the Pacific Northwest. So many communities are going to be plagued by that unhealthy air quality. Now, remember that ridge has been with us. There were records broken from Colorado and Nebraska back to California over the weekend. And look at these numbers. Extreme heat warnings still in place for Palm Springs and Tucson, Phoenix, all going to be in that 110 plus range for at least another day or two. And then things are going to start to calm down. So the heat advisories go all the way up to Medford, Oregon, and up the coast of Oregon. The extreme heat, though, starts to dwindle as we go. Look at Denver, back into the 80s for Wednesday. Phoenix will drop to 109. Las Vegas, I mean, it's still hot, but still not as hot as it was over the weekend.
0: All right, Ginger, thank you. And in other news, Acting Attorney General Todd Blanche may be one step closer to confirmation. He's formally rescinded the order that established a so-called anti-weaponization fund as part of President Trump's settlement with the IRS, a key demand from some Republican senators on the fence. But President Trump is leaving the door open to bring the fund back in some form. Chief Washington correspondent Jonathan Carl has the details.
12: Well, Acting Attorney General Todd Blanche appears to be one step closer to Senate confirmation. Overnight, he released documents intended to win over two key Republican senators who had vowed to block his confirmation out of concerns about the $1.8 billion so-called anti-weaponization fund. That's the fund that Trump wanted to set up to give taxpayer money to people who were prosecuted for attacking the Capitol on January 6th, including those who assaulted police officers. Blanche released written statements saying that the fund is rescinded and shall, quote, have no force or effect. And in a second statement, Blanche affirms that another provision of Trump's settlement with the IRS, that he has immunity from any past tax audits of past tax returns, will apply only to Trump, his sons, and the Trump Organization. The Senate Judiciary Committee is set to vote on Blanche's nomination tomorrow. But even as Blanche offers these assurances, President Trump, just hours before Blanche put out those statements, was still insisting that those who attacked the Capitol deserve to be compensated with taxpayer money, saying, quote,
6: This would be a reimbursement for the pain that they suffered. A lot of people like it. And nothing in what Blanche sent out last night prevents the Department of Justice from settling individual lawsuits brought by January 6 rioters and paying those rioters out of a general fund, paying them taxpayer money.
4: All right, John, thank you. President Trump says a deal with Iran is imminent after calling off, quote, massive strikes. The president says negotiations are set to resume today after reversing course on a planned attack. But Iran says it has no plans to engage in talks with the U.S. at all. Chief White House correspondent Mary Bruce has more.
13: Well, for weeks, we have seen this whiplash from President Trump of threats, retreats and reversals. And now the president is once again calling off planned strikes against Iran, claiming a deal is imminent. But Iran says otherwise as the conflict widens.
15: In a familiar pattern, President Trump this morning backing down from his latest threat to launch massive strikes against Iran, claiming again to be on the verge of a breakthrough, saying he hit pause on strikes scheduled for Sunday evening at the request of Iran and Middle East allies. Prior to Trump's announcement, Iran warned regional countries of harsh retaliation should the U.S. follow through on its threat to target Iranian energy facilities. That warning sparked Saudi Arabia's leadership to publicly urge the White House to de-escalate. The Crown Prince Mohammed bin Salman speaking with President Trump. The president then calling off those planned strikes, saying the outline of a deal has been agreed to that would include the immediate, complete, and total opening of the Hormuz Strait. But the Iranians firing back, saying they're close to reaching a deal with Oman over the strait and that those talks don't concern anyone else, saying the critical shipping lane will in no way return to the way it was before the war.
13: Now, the president says talks are set to begin today, but Iran says that is not the case. They say they are not negotiating with the U.S. Meanwhile, tension is escalating as the conflict is widening. At least 10 U.S. embassies in the region have now issued alerts asking Americans to consider leaving. Back to you.
4: Thank you, Mary. Sources tell ABC News Iran they may be linked to cyber attacks against the nation's water systems. Hackers worked to compromise wastewater safety in at least 7 states. Now the FBI is urging water utilities to disconnect from the internet. Chief investigative correspondent Aaron Katursky has those details.
16: The urgent priority is safeguarding the nation's water supplies from what appears to be Iran's quiet escalation of the war. Cyber attacks struck water utilities in at least 7 states. The hackers changed passwords, leaving the utilities blind, or disable alarms, allowing wastewater systems to enter unsafe conditions undetected. And this is exactly what intelligence officials feared would happen from the moment the U.S. began its buildup of forces in the Gulf. The FBI is now urging utilities to disconnect from the internet or revert to manual controls if automated systems are compromised. And it's happening as the Trump administration seeks to cut money and people from cybersecurity. Critics say it cripples the very teams responsible for responding to these kinds of attacks.
4: All right, Aaron, thank you. ABC News contributor and former Deputy Assistant Secretary of Defense for the Middle East, Mick Mulroy, is joining me now. Mick, great to see you. Thank you so much for joining us. Do you think this was something authorities were expecting, these sort of cyber attacks, given the back and forth with Iran?
17: Also, Stephanie, quite possible, because, of course, the U.S. has been threatening to strike infrastructure in Iran, including power sites and even desalinization plants. So our water treatment facilities are something that they're likely have looked at, and they are vulnerable because a lot of our systems that run these operations at these facilities are pre-cyber warfare, quite frankly. So these systems were put in place before that was a consideration. So we should take this as a wake-up call, make sure that we are testing these systems, that we can run them offline, and that we can protect them from outside antagonistic actors like Iran, if that's the case, or of simply people who want to use their abilities to get a ransom. They didn't ask for a ransom this time, which only increases the belief that this was likely Iran.
4: And as you know, Mick, the president has called off planned attacks in hopes of a diplomatic breakthrough before. What needs to happen for this time to be different?
17: So hopefully the threat of this massive increase has changed the perspective of the Iranian regime. We don't know that. They simply have to do something different, change their perspective, come to the negotiation table under agreements that are more acceptable to the United States. Right now, we don't see that. We see the opposite. We see Iran saying there is no negotiations. So if that's the case, they simply are not listening to these threats of escalation anymore, and they're simply ignoring them. We'll find out today if that's the case. We don't know yet. The president says negotiations have started. So hopefully that is, in fact, the case, and we can get back to the negotiation table.
4: And on that same note, Trump has said Iran has agreed to an outline of a deal. But as you just noted, Iran says the only deal that they're not, and they say the only deal that they're close to is with Oman. So what do you make of that, where the president is saying one thing and Iran is saying another?
17: So we've seen that pretty consistently. But the deal with Oman, I think the Iranian perspective, is very specific, of course, to the Strait. There is a northern route, which goes through Iranian waters. There is the middle route, which is the international waterway. And then there's an Omani-based route, which the United States is trying to use to get some ships out. So Iran wants an agreement with Oman so that that route doesn't become basically a competition with them. They want it to be able to control the whole strait. So if that agreement is actually concluded, that is not good for the U.S. or the world, in my opinion. Of course, you have to see what the terms are. But that is something that Iran is dealing with specifically just with Oman. It's not a negotiation with the United States.
4: Well, the president says the negotiations are starting today, so we will see how this all evolves. Mick, thank you so much. Meanwhile, the average price for a gallon of gas is more than $4 as we head into the final month of the summer road trip season. Elizabeth Schulze has more on that. Elizabeth.
18: This is on track to be the most expensive August on record for drivers. The national average for a gallon of regular gas right now, $4.05. That's up nearly 30 cents in the last month. We are still below the recent high back in May and the all-time record in 2022. But to fill up a mid-sized SUV right now, it's an average of $73. That is $20 more expensive every fill-up than at the start of the Iran war 5 months ago. We are also seeing how those higher oil prices have caused jet fuel and airfare costs to spike. Southwest reported that the average one-way fare from April through June this year was $226. At the same time last year, it was $187. The silver lining is that oil prices are trending lower now in hopes that the U.S. and Iran will reach a deal to get more oil moving through the Strait of Hormuz. But all of this back and forth has really made it very challenging for companies to plan out their fuel costs, which helps explain why a lot of businesses, from airlines to retailers, are saying that consumers should expect to keep paying higher prices, at least for now. Back to you.
4: All right, Elizabeth, thank you. And coming up here on ABC News Live, first, new details in a deadly shooting spree at an In-N-Out Burger spot. What police are now saying about the suspect. Also ahead, new video of a seaplane crash in the Bahamas. How everyone on board made it out alive. Welcome back to ABC News Live. First, high winds may be to blame for a major train derailment in New Mexico. Hidalgo County fire officials say nearly 50 cars were knocked off the tracks. Thankfully, no one was hurt. Now officials are looking into whether the weather caused it. Three people were killed and seven injured after a mass shooting outside an Idaho In-N-Out Burger. Police say the suspect also died at the scene from a self-inflicted gunshot wound. Now we're learning more about the victims and the heroes who helped stop that gunman. ABC's Trevor Ault is in Twin Falls, Idaho with the latest. Trevor.
19: This morning, an off-duty state trooper and an armed citizen seen in this video returning fire as a gunman went on a shooting rampage outside an Idaho In-N-Out restaurant are being hailed as heroes.
20: What's happening?
21: What happened?
20: What's happening?
22: Shoot, shoot.
19: The first 911 calls coming in Saturday afternoon.
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19: Hundreds of people in this crowded shopping center running for their lives.
24: Everybody's running.
19: Video shows Jordan Salinas, the citizen who returned fire, taking on the shooter and likely saving lives.
8: We believe their actions helped drive the suspect away from the scene, preventing further casualties.
19: The 35-year-old tells the Idaho Statesman he had just pulled into the parking lot when he heard the gunfire. He said he felt no fear, adding, quote, "There's a task that needs to be done, and we're the ones who need to do it," and said the gunman did not like it when bullets started firing both ways. Three people were killed, seven others injured, two are in critical condition. Lindsay Tangi heard the gunshots.
2: It was just mass chaos. The attention was everybody running from in and out.
19: She found several victims, including her friend Terry Dudley, a taxi driver and Army veteran who'd been shot in his car.
2: I walked over and Terry was in his front seat, still conscious at the moment, but not really able to communicate.
19: Police have now identified the shooter as 24-year-old Chad Williams. They say he died at the scene from a self-inflicted gunshot wound that In-N-Out had opened just a week before, drawing massive crowds. The company says one of the workers is among the dead, saying she was taking care of our most important asset, our customers. The shooter took the precious lives of our associate and customers, innocent people who never saw it coming.
3: And investigators say they want to speak to all of the hundreds of witnesses and see any video, as the motive for the shooting is still unclear.
13: All right, Trevor, thank you. A terrifying close call for 10 Americans in the Bahamas. Authorities say a seaplane crashed into a dock while trying to take off on Saturday. They were all rescued, and now one of those passengers is sharing her story. ABC's Ike Adjachi is here with this story. Just incredible, incredible images.
20: Really, and the video that we got in just really highlights those terrifying moments that we saw from this. Listen, what we're seeing right now are those terrifying moments, that seaplane going in the water, half submerged, but the headline this morning is that those 10 Americans are safe. This morning, dramatic new video from inside the cabin showing the heart-pounding moments a seaplane full of American tourists crashed in the Bahamas.
21: How do we get out?
22: It went down pretty fast.
20: Janine O'Brien was one of those 10 Americans on board.
22: All of a sudden, the dock started getting closer and closer, and one of the people in the plane behind me said, "Where are you going?" And then it just was boom, and it hit.
20: Authorities say the small plane was trying to take off Saturday morning when it ran into boat traffic. The pilot turning north, looking for a safer route. But police say while taxiing on the water, the aircraft started pulling left, and despite attempts to correct it, slammed into a dock near a resort in North Bimini. All eight passengers and two crew members safely evacuated the plane, nearby boaters rushing in to help.
24: Co-pilot comes off, pilot getting everything off of the plane. He got off of the plane just as it started to roll, and it eventually rolled, sat on the bottom where it still is today.
20: Additional videos showing the Cessna on its side, one wing in the water. Moments later, the plane fully submerged. The operator, Tropic Ocean Airways, saying in a statement their seaplane was involved in a mishap while taxiing before departure, and that they are cooperating fully with the applicable authorities. Bahamian accident investigators are urgently working to figure out exactly what happened and why.
25: This investigation will, of course, look at what the captain was doing, how the airplane was being handled, why it could not be kept free and clear of hitting this dock, and that will, of course, take some time. You rule nothing in and you rule nothing out.
20: Now, State Department says they're in touch with the local authorities and closely tracking any developments. And Stephanie, investigators there will look at everything from those floats to the water conditions that morning. But the headline, again, is that all 10 of those Americans are back on dry land and they are safe.
13: Thankfully.
20: Absolutely.
13: Wow, incredible story. Thank you so much, Ike.
20: Got it.
13: Nice to see you in studio.
20: Oh, yeah.
13: Coming up, FIFA's president is fighting for his job after a major revolt over his plan to sell stakes in the World Cup. Why he ultimately scrapped the proposal, and what's next for Gianni Infantino? That's after the break.
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4: Welcome back to ABC News Live. First, the V Foundation is delivering once again for cancer research. The foundation hosted its annual wine celebration in Napa over the weekend, and this year they raised nearly $7 million. The foundation provides grants to scientists to support research projects and has funded nearly $460 million in cancer research since its founding in 1993. The foundation is always striving to live up to those unforgettable words from the late coach Jim Valvano. Don't give up. Don't ever give up. Moving on to FIFA. FIFA is scrapping its plan to sell stakes in the World Cup after European nations threatened to boycott all its competitions. FIFA president Gianni Infantino had proposed raising up to $20 billion through private equity sales after UEFA threatened to boycott CONCACAF, and the Asian Football Confederation also announced opposition to the plan. Now Infantino says the proposal won't proceed. ABC News legal analyst Brian Buckmeyer is here for more on this. Brian, great to see you. Thanks so much for joining us. What does this reversal mean for international soccer?
11: Thanks for having me, Stephanie. So what it means is that Gianna's proposal to have a privatization aspect of FIFA within the confines of promotion, broadcasting around the major competitions like the Men's World Cup and the Women's World Cup is scrapped as of now. As you said, UEFA boycotted this decision. Others like CONCACAF as well as the other confederations kind of had a more measured tone of saying, hey, we want more information, or we strongly disagree with this, but UEFA has enough to push forward and say that this should not happen, and this idea has been scrapped. It would have been a privatization fund that would have raised money, as Infantil said, this would only be a minority stake in the company of FIFA, a non-profit based out of Switzerland, but still, most of FIFA pushed back and said, we don't want this, and it seems as of now, the plan is scrapped.
4: And UEFA says it's lost confidence in FIFA's leadership. What do you think? Could Infantino lose his presidency over this?
11: Infantino had the support of everyone within FIFA leading up to this, but with his election coming up next March, many people are pulling back their support of him. In fact, UEFA is saying that they want a vote of no confidence, and based on the charters and articles within FIFA, they have the power to do so. They just need 20 members of FIFA to initiate a new conference where people can come in and have votes on whether or not Infantino should be kicked out. They have 55 members. They only need about 37, 38 to start this conversation. Then from there, they need a simple majority. They have 211 members. 106 would be enough to initiate a vote of no confidence, in essence, kicking him out. But there's no clear leader in FIFA. This is Infantino's, I think, fourth presidency. If he was to be reelected in March, it would be his fifth and final. There's no real clear leader as to who would take over. I know there's some rumors around this, but it seems like the numbers might be there to push out Infantino. If he can kind of piece together some confidence from the rest of the confederations, maybe he'll push it back, but it seems like a difficult and uphill battle so far.
4: All right, we'll see what happens. Brian, thank you. Coming up here on ABC News Live, first, the congressman under fire, accused of domestic abuse. Now his former father-in-law, a U.S. senator, is speaking out against him.
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21: Let's go. 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

0: Good morning. I'm Stephanie Ramos. Welcome back to ABC News Live First. President Trump says a deal with Iran is imminent after calling off, quote, massive strikes. We'll tell you what the president is saying about those negotiations. But first, Andrew Dimbert is here with today's other big headlines. Hey, Andrew.
1: Hey, good morning, Stephanie. So Cuba is facing yet another nationwide...
2: ABC News, I'm Sherry Preston. Hundreds of buildings and homes destroyed in Washington State by wildfires in Spokane. Here's ABC's Alex Stone.
3: This is actually three separate fires now being run as one because they're all right here around Spokane. So they're being called a complex, which is they are three individual fires not connected, but now they're just being fought as one fire because they are so close.
2: Oil prices have fallen this morning after President Trump announced he's pausing more attacks on Iran. He also says there will be negotiations with Iran today. Iran says that is not happening. New orders overnight from acting attorney general Todd Blanch could help lock up his nomination to get the job permanently. One ends the so-called anti-weaponization fund. The other limits the Trump family's immunity from IRS audits. And just in, Canada's second-largest airline, WestJet, now says it has a tentative agreement with striking flight attendants. It was forced to cancel hundreds of flights over the weekend. This is ABC News.
1: Jackpot. The Powerball grand prize has climbed again, this time to $748 million after no one matched all six numbers in the last drawing. The next drawing tonight, the lucky winner can choose between an annuity payment, which is usually comes out over 30 years, or one lump sum cash option at around $325 million. Not a bad decision to have on your hands. Stephanie, back to you.
0: Not bad at all. President Trump says a deal with Iran is imminent after calling off, quote, massive strikes. The president says negotiations are set to resume today after reversing course on a planned attack. But Iran says it has no plans to engage in talks with the U.S. at all. ABC's Karen Waugh has more.
4: This morning, President Trump signaling a possible end to the war with Iran, saying talks will resume today and that a deal is imminent. This after saying he called off massive strikes on Iran over the weekend at the request of U.S. allies in the Gulf.
5: When the allies ask to call it off, you got to sort of say, well, let's see. And the reason they asked is I think there's a deal. There's a deal on Hormuz, and then there will be a deal on the nuclear, or you might call it the denuclearization of Iran.
4: Iran says it's negotiating with Oman over how ships will pass through the Strait of Hormuz, while insisting the strait will not operate the way it did before the war started. Iran is pushing for greater control over the vital waterway, which previously carried one-fifth of the world's oil. Meanwhile, speaking to reporters last night, the president also addressed a controversy here at home involving a congressman he endorsed for re-election.
5: Well, I'm going to look at it. I mean, so far, it's accusations.
4: Ohio Republican Max Miller is facing allegations of domestic abuse. In police reports, his ex-wife, Emily Moreno, the daughter of Republican Senator Bernie Moreno, accused Miller of throwing her against a wall, holding a gun to her head, and scalding her with hot water.
6: My former wife is engaging in a pattern of reporting incredible, serious, and destructive allegations with absolutely no evidence.
4: Senator Moreno now speaking out, saying his former son-in-law should not be serving in Congress. But Miller denies the allegations and says he intends to stay in the race.
7: Now, the House Ethics Committee declined to say whether it's reviewing the allegations against Miller. Any changes to the ballot in Ohio would need to be made by Wednesday.
0: All right, Karen, thank you. Russia is blaming Ukraine for a deadly restaurant bombing in Moscow. Officials say an unidentified woman carrying an improvised explosive device had attempted to enter the Italian restaurant, but was stopped by a security guard. The device detonated moments later. And new details about the 50,000 migrants who surged into the Spanish city of Ceuta on the North African coast. Authorities now say at least 72 of those migrants have died, some drowning, while others were killed in a stampede. Foreign correspondent Tom Soufy-Burge is tracking the story from Paris. Tom, great to see you. The scale of this crossing is becoming clearer. What are we learning about that? And also about how many of the migrants have been returned to Morocco?
8: Yes, Stephanie, it is I think clear now that the vast majority of the migrants who crossed, more than 50,000, according to Spanish officials on Thursday, have been returned to Morocco voluntarily or otherwise. Exactly how many remain in that small Spanish enclave surrounded by Morocco in North Africa isn't exactly clear, I think, at this point in time. But we have heard from the head of the regional government in Ceuta talking to a Spanish newspaper. And he said on Saturday that he believed there were about 5,000 migrants left in that small Spanish territory.

0: because the scale of this is completely unprecedented. The issue of people crossing, migrants crossing from Morocco into these small Spanish enclaves. There's one called Ceuta, where this incident happened on Thursday. There's another called Melilla. I've been there in the past and reported from there. This is not a new phenomenon. This has gone on for decades. But the scale of this, more than 50,000 people, is absolutely unprecedented. It caught everyone by surprise. And a huge amount of the migrants crossing this time appear to have been Moroccan. Whereas when I covered the story about 10 years ago, it was more sub-Saharan migrants who were in camps in Morocco who on occasions would storm towards the border and try to cross. But even then, the Moroccan authorities and the Spanish authorities working together were always able to prevent something on this huge, huge scale, which really has rocked Spain, rocked Ceuta, and I think, you know, to some extent sent shockwaves across Europe.
1: Absolutely. And what led to the border surge in the first place? Have we seen anything like this before?
0: It's a great question. I think that's what everyone's sort of scratching their heads about now. How did this happen? How were tens of thousands of people able to get so close to that border? Then they were able to get into the sea and basically swim a very short distance across. I mean, tragically, at least 72 people were killed. But if you think about it, 50,000, more than 50,000 crossed via that sea route in that short swim. And many were, you know, in flippers, wetsuits. It appears this was highly coordinated. And now, according to the head of the regional government in Ceuta, in his interview with a Spanish newspaper, he has blamed the Moroccan authorities for kind of standing by. He says that they didn't orchestrate this mass influx of migrants, but he says that they allowed it to happen. Now, that is not the line of the Spanish government, the central government in Madrid. The Spanish Prime Minister on Friday, when he was in the Spanish enclave of Ceuta, he was blaming criminal gangs and saying they had taken advantage of and misinterpreted a court ruling in Spain last month, which basically said that anyone trying to cross, swim across from Morocco into these Spanish enclaves in North Africa, basically couldn't be repatriated back to Morocco immediately. And also the Moroccan authorities, quoted by Spanish news agencies, they have also pushed back on that idea. They have also blamed criminal gangs and said that Morocco's cooperation with the Spanish authorities remains very strong on migration issues.
1: Just a massive crossing leading to political tensions there across Europe. Tom, thank you. Investigators are looking at this video of a firefighting helicopter crash in Greece. Two pilots are dead after the collision just outside of Athens. Officials say one Danish and one Greek crew member were killed. Firefighters there are struggling to control a massive wildfire heading toward the Greek capital. Gale force winds have hampered efforts to extinguish the blaze as Greece's prime minister warns of difficult days ahead. Now to the Ohio congressman under fire over allegations of domestic abuse. Max Miller denies the accusations, but now his former father-in-law, a U.S. senator, says Miller should not be serving. Capitol correspondent Jay O'Brien is on Capitol Hill.
2: Accused of abusing his ex-wife and their two-year-old daughter and facing growing calls from Democrats to resign, Ohio Republican Congressman Max Miller this morning denying it all in a defiant social media live stream, saying he's not going anywhere.
3: No criminal charge has ever been filed against me.
2: Miller's former father-in-law is Ohio's senior Republican Senator Bernie Moreno. Asked last week if Republicans should replace Miller on the ballot in his bid for a third term, Moreno telling a reporter, "I don't know." But after Miller's video Sunday, Moreno posting, "I hope to keep this matter private, but Max Miller's increasingly erratic and dangerous behavior has made that impossible." Without explicitly calling for Miller's resignation, Moreno writing the congressman fails any basic standards of character required to hold elected office. He should not serve in the House of Representatives. Miller and Emily Moreno divorced in 2024. In a February police report obtained by ABC News, Moreno told authorities her daughter came back from staying with Miller and had a fractured collarbone and what appeared to be a handprint bruise on her shoulder. Moreno also detailed an alleged pattern of abuse against her, alleging Miller threw her against the wall weeks earlier and saying in 2024 he held a gun to her head and separately threw hot water on her. Moreno told authorities her toddler said, "Daddy, kill you." Miller has never been charged with domestic violence, and the local Department of Children and Family Services did not find evidence to substantiate allegations of child abuse, according

0: into court filings, Miller blamed his daughter's injuries on two daycare workers.
1: My former wife is engaging in a pattern of reporting incredible, serious, and destructive allegations with absolutely no evidence.
0: The congressman has been accused of domestic abuse before by his ex-girlfriend, former White House Press Secretary Stephanie Grisham. Miller filed and later privately settled a defamation lawsuit against Grisham following the allegation.
2: In a statement, a spokesperson for Moreno, or for Miller's ex-wife, Emily Moreno, said that his video was a, quote, bizarre and lie-filled rant, and she said that justice will prevail in court.
3: All right, Jay, thanks. Health and Human Services Secretary Robert F. Kennedy Jr. says he's encouraging parents to vaccinate their children against the measles. It comes amid the biggest measles outbreak in more than 30 years. RFK Jr. made the comments as part of a heated interview where he again discussed his claims about vaccines and autism. ABC's Sophie Flay has the story.
4: You probably don't understand this because you're not a scientist, but
5: well, you're not either.
6: Health Secretary Robert Kennedy Jr. sparred with CNN's Dana Bash for more than 20 minutes. Measles cases in this country are at a 35-year high. And Bash asked Kennedy if he bears any responsibility.
4: Absolutely not. First of all, this is an international outbreak. Mexico has 15 times the amount of measles per capita that we have. Canada has 4 times the amount of measles. England has 2 times the amount of measles. Did I cause those measles outbreaks?
6: But Kennedy, a longtime vaccine skeptic, said this.
4: A measles vaccine is effective. It stops measles in about 97% of the cases. Well, people should get vaccinated.
6: The two also battled over vaccines and autism.
7: There have been more than 40 studies involving 5.6 million people to conclude there is no link between vaccines and autism.
4: You are wrong when you say that this issue has been studied.
6: Kennedy has long called for more research on regular childhood vaccines, but dozens of high-quality studies have not found any autism link, including a Danish study last year that followed 1.2 million children through these shots and found no increased risk. The two also battled over COVID vaccinations.
7: There have been studies that show that because of vaccine disinformation, there could have been 100 to 200,000 lives in the U.S. saved.
4: You are saying nonsense. You are saying something that you cannot show me.
7: Okay.
4: A single study.
7: I am not saying nonsense.
4: You are talking what somebody told you.
7: Excuse me.
4: And you cite me the study.
7: What study?
6: Several studies have estimated hundreds of thousands of lives could have been saved if more eligible people had been vaccinated. And the CDC showed that vaccinated children under 4 were 76% less likely to end up in the ER with COVID. The interview came just days after Republicans tore into Dr. Anthony Fauci. Senator Rand Paul subpoenaed him over the origins of COVID. Fauci invoked the Fifth, refusing to answer questions, saying he feared Republicans would try to use his testimony to prosecute him for perjury.
8: Senator Paul has threatened to hold Fauci in contempt of Congress, but that's considered a long shot because he needs 60 votes in the Senate.
3: All right, Sophie, thank you. President Trump is criticizing his handpicked U.S. attorney after she dropped charges in the reflecting pool vandalism case. The Justice Department moved to dismiss the vandalism case against Olympian David Hearn, acknowledging the damage was, quote, the result of flawed installation by the contractor. U.S. Attorney Jeanine Pirro says Interior Department documents show the contractor's botched job caused the damage, not Hearn. But the president is insisting it was vandals, saying he 100% disagrees with Pirro. Hearn's attorney says this is far from over as they consider all legal remedies. And coming up here on ABC News Live, first, new concerns over AI safety after Anthropic and OpenAI models broke out of safety locks. Also ahead, a new security warning about hotel Wi-Fi networks, how Russian hackers are believed to be targeting bank accounts.
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13: Now more than ever, America needs a laugh.
14: This guy's kind of cute.
15: Hey, little guy.
13: Oh! Idiots. 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
16: nerd!
13: These troopers.
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13: Are reporting for duty.
18: No new info on the guy who did it.
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20: 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Sexist!
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21: Hi, my name is Peter Parker. We used to know each other. But the truth is, I'm not just Peter Parker. I'm Spider-Man.
22: God, that's cool. Here we go.
21: And sometimes, Spider-Man has to do the hard thing, even if it breaks Peter Parker's heart.
22: Let's end this on a high note, huh?
13: Spider-Man, brand new day. Now playing. Rated PG-13.
3: Welcome back to ABC News Live First. A major wake-up call in the world of artificial intelligence. Anthropic and OpenAI models are admitting their systems managed to bypass safety locks and gain unauthorized access to three outside organizations. Now experts are sounding the alarm over who's actually in control. ABC's chief business and technology correspondent Rebecca Jarvis has more.
23: This week, a pilgrimage from Silicon Valley to the nation's capital as two titans of the AI revolution descended on Washington. OpenAI's Sam Altman and NVIDIA's Jensen Huang meeting with lawmakers ahead of President Trump's Saturday deadline for federal agencies to develop a framework for carrying out government assessments of AI tools before they're released publicly. Trump emphasizing the industry's importance Wednesday as the NVIDIA CEO listened nearby.
24: Whoever wins with AI is going to win. That's how big it is. So it's bigger than the internet ever was. It's bigger than anything ever was.
23: But the urgency for more oversight growing rapidly as AI's capabilities and potentially dangerous consequences have played out in a series of recent incidents seemingly drawn from the pages of a science fiction novel. On Friday, leading AI firm Anthropic announced one of its Claude models reached the internet from within or while interacting with a third-party evaluation environment and then gained unauthorized access to the real systems of three different organizations. That announcement coming on the heels of a different type of security breach carried out by one of Anthropic's top rivals, OpenAI.
25: This is the first sort of security incident that I have felt very viscerally.
23: The company revealed a combination of its AI models went rogue, breaking onto the internet in what was supposed to be a sealed security test, then hacking into the systems of another company, AI startup Hugging Face.
26: First, kind of like just detecting what we think has been kind of like the first publicly disclosed autonomous AI cyber attack, and then realizing that it was from OpenAI.
23: OpenAI CEO Sam Altman speaking out this week on the podcast Invest Like the Best.
25: So, you know, we paused training. We have to figure out how to secure our sandboxing in a world of multiple 0 days being chained together, or we may have to pace the rate of AI development to give ourselves enough time for society to harden around some of these new capability levels.
23: The breach happening during an effort to ace a cybersecurity test.
27: 2 weeks ago, we lived in a world where humans had to be behind this sort of attack. Now we know we're no longer in that world. The OpenAI successfully made AIs that understand what they're supposed to do and do something different instead.
23: Hugging Face detected the intrusion and stopped it by using a Chinese open source AI model.
26: Fortunately, we're an AI platform, so we managed to defend ourselves. Interestingly, with an open model coming from China.
23: After failing with Anthropic's most powerful model because of guardrails put in place. The company saying in a blog post the Anthropic model couldn't distinguish an incident responder from an attacker.
27: The Chinese models They're sort of worse at the cybersecurity stuff overall, but they also don't have any of these limiters, and they sort of can be used by attackers to find these vulnerabilities that no one knew about yet.
23: And now, new details revealing the rogue agents also used publicly exposed credentials to log into four different user accounts on four other online platforms. One involved a customer at another AI company, Modal, but the platform was not compromised, according to the company. I asked Altman back in March 2023 about the possibility of an AI model getting out of control.
1: Is there a kill switch, a way to shut the whole thing down?
11: Yeah, so what really happens is like any engineer can just say like, we're going to disable this for now, or we're going to deploy this new version of the model.
1: A human?
11: Yeah.
1: And the model itself, can it take the place of that human? Could it become more powerful than that human?
11: So in the sci-fi movies, yes. In our world, in the way we're doing things, this model is, you know, it's sitting on a server. It waits until someone gives it an input.
23: OpenAI called the incident an unprecedented cyber incident, adding they are conducting a thorough review along with external advisors and with oversight from the Safety and Security Committee, also assuring no models planned for upcoming release were involved in exploiting Hugging Face.
27: There's the first time that we know of that an AI has committed, you know, a serious felony on its own initiative.
23: President Trump saying his administration is trying to strike a balance between safety and innovation.
24: Today, we're looking at controls. We're also making sure that we lead. China has virtually no controls. It's freewheeling a little bit. So we have to be careful in both ways. We don't want to restrict them where all of a sudden we come in second to China.
23: But as AI continues to advance, growing concerns about where the technology could go. In June, AI leaders joined scientists and national security officials in signing an open letter urging Congress to pass laws that would guard against the development of biological weapons. They wrote, alongside incredible benefits to science and medicine, there's a real possibility that the knowledge barriers which have historically prevented bad actors from obtaining biological weapons will meaningfully erode. And with how rapidly the technology is changing...
12: If we uplink now, Skynet will be in control of your military.
14: But you'll be in control of Skynet, right?
23: Questions remain about how long humans can keep control over their creation before life imitates art.
3: Rebecca, thank you. Microsoft is issuing a new security warning about hotel Wi-Fi. The company says Russian hackers are using fake sign-in pages to break into users' accounts. Now Microsoft says to assume hotel Wi-Fi networks might not be trustworthy. ABC's Elizabeth Schulze has more.
15: If you're traveling this summer, you might want to think twice before logging into the hotel Wi-Fi. In a new alert, Microsoft is warning that it identified widespread compromise of Wi-Fi networks at hospitality-related organizations. Russian-backed hackers will use hotel Wi-Fi networks to target travelers. The hackers create fake pages that look like real Microsoft 365 logins, and then they'll steal your credentials or send malware. These pages can look very realistic. Microsoft published an example of a fake 365 Windows update that looks like this one. Microsoft says you should assume that public and hotel Wi-Fi networks might not be trustworthy. Using your phone as a hotspot is a safer option, but make sure to check your plan's data allowance first. And if you are using 365, consider passwordless login options like passkeys or multi-factor authentication. Back to you.
3: Thanks so much, Elizabeth. And coming up here on ABC News Live First, Spider-Man was a smash hit this weekend. How Tom Holland is breaking box office records.
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29: Hi, my name is Peter Parker. 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I'm Spider-Man.
30: God, that's cool. 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
3: 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Spider-Man, Brand New Day, is celebrating a historic opening weekend. The fourth movie in the franchise debuted with the second highest opening weekend of all time. And now the star, Tom Holland, is breaking records. ABC's Sophie Flay has the details.
35: Did you miss me, Spidey?
36: This morning, the box office is caught in Spider-Man's web.
29: I'm not just Peter Parker. I'm Spider-Man.
36: Tom Holland's Spider-Man Brand New Day swinging to a staggering $355 million in ticket sales.
29: Sorry about that.
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36: Spinning the second biggest opening weekend of all time.
38: 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For 70s and 80s favorites that still feel young. From Madonna. To George Michael. To Hall & Oates. And Eurythmics. 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
36: Falling just short of the all-time title to Avengers Endgame.
39: I keep telling everybody they should move on.
36: But that movie came out in 2019, before the COVID pandemic and streaming took a big bite out of the box office.
40: Considering the success of Spider-Man Brand New Day, movies are back. Going to the theater is back. People are wholly comfortable with going back to the movie theater and having these shared experiences.
36: The record-shattering opening also putting Tom Holland in rare air, becoming the first actor to star in the four biggest global openings in box office history.
40: A lot of these films used to really just appeal to the super nerdy comic book kids who grew up knowing all of these stories, but now they're so universal. Don't.
36: Proving superhero fatigue may have been stuck in an alternate universe. And Holland isn't doing it alone.
41: Nice flowers.
36: Real-life wife Zendaya stars alongside him, helping this power couple stick the landing.
41: Friendly neighbor.
42: Tom Holland, Zendaya, they cannot do it in my eyes.
43: So many great performances in this movie as well. And newcomers to the franchise like Sadie Sink, who plays, just kidding, we're not giving away that juicy detail. But again, I saw it over the weekend. The hype is real, action-packed, funny, some serious Easter eggs in there, and definitely an emotional roller coaster at times. You've got to go see it for yourself. Spider-Man Brand New Day is in theaters now.
3: 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Sophie, thank you. 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
12: From ABC News, I'm Sherry Preston. Once again, a threatened, devastating strike on Iran ends with the president pulling back at the last minute. ABC's Mary Bruce with more from the White House.
13: In a familiar pattern, President Trump this morning backing down from his latest threat to launch massive strikes against Iran, claiming again to be on the verge of a breakthrough, saying he hit pause on strikes scheduled for Sunday evening at the request of Iran and Middle East allies.
12: The president saying the outline of a deal has been agreed to. Iran says they're close to a deal with Oman on reopening the Strait of Hormuz, but they say that deal does not include any other countries. Under pressure from 2 Republican senators blocking his confirmation, Acting Attorney General Todd Blanch officially killing the Anti-Weaponization Fund. ABC's Jonathan Carl.
14: Blanch released written statements saying the fund is rescinded and shall, quote, have no force or effect. And in a second statement, Blanch affirmed that another provision of Trump's settlement with the IRS, that he has immunity from audits for any past tax returns, will apply only to Trump, his sons, and the Trump Organization.
12: Blanch's confirmation vote now expected tomorrow. Hundreds of structures destroyed in and around Spokane, Washington, because of wildfires fueled by drought conditions and strong winds. ABC's Alex Stone is there.
17: People had to get out with little to no warning, and it was bumper to bumper on Saturday night. Police were telling people, use every side road you can, that this is about saving your life right now. It was in high wind, and this was all about the wind. It was wind-driven. It was going in 50-mile-an-hour winds, and there's no stopping. No matter how many firefighters you have, there is no stopping a fire that is in winds like those.
12: Canada's second-largest airline, WestJet, has agreed to a tentative agreement with flight attendants who went on strike over the weekend, leading to hundreds of flight cancellations and thousands of stranded passengers. This is ABC News.
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12: A Texas political pioneer has died. Here's ABC's Jim Ryan.
21: Kay Granger spent her life in politics breaking down barriers.
22: That I will faithfully execute the duties
23: of the office of mayor.
21: The first woman elected to lead Fort Worth, Texas, would later be courted by both parties to run for Congress under their banner. She picked the GOP and became the first Republican woman sent to the House from Texas. She retired last year after 28 years in Washington and died Sunday at 83. Jim Ryan, ABC News in Dallas-Fort Worth.
12: Lots of schools starting up this month as summer vacation winds down. Just how hard is it to get kids ready for those early mornings? Here's ABC medical contributor Dr. Alok Patel.
24: Start 1 to 2 weeks before school starts. Try moving up that bedtime. But for some kids, moving the wake-up time earlier might be even better. You can start in small increments, such as 10 to 15 minutes.
12: He also says to avoid screen time an hour before going to bed. New Jersey drivers on the notice to put down their phones because there could be eyes in the shrubs.
25: A police officer in Donella, New Jersey, has been hiding in the shrubs, blending in to catch unsuspecting drivers. The police posting on Facebook, "Did you spot our shrub today? If you had your head buried in your phone, probably not. Dunellen police say that hiding in the weeds is way more effective than sitting behind the wheel of a patrol car. 74 drivers getting tickets Wednesday alone. Wayne Cabot, ABC News.
12: I'm Sherry Preston, ABC News.
0: Best day, and this is the result when humidity levels are low, winds are high, temperatures are high, and you get a fire like this. So they knew that this was going to be a rough day. And sometimes when the winds are 50, 60 miles an hour, power lines come down. They were doing what we call here in the West PSPS, public safety power shutoffs. They were starting to do those preventatively, turning off the power in case lines came down that they didn't start any wildfires. We don't know in this case exactly where they started or if it's related to any power lines coming down, but they're going to look at all of that.
3: Absolutely. All right, Alex, thank you so much for that update. And for more on the western wildfires and the flash flooding here on the East Coast, I want to bring in Chief Meteorologist Ginger Z. Ginger, it's quite the contrast on both coasts right now.
2: It is. We so wish we could share some of this moisture back out into the Pacific Northwest and the plains today, which I will show you that fire forecast. But let's go ahead and start with what's going on. New York City woke up and many people had a flash flood warning. You can barely see the skyline there. Not just us, but up to Nashua, New Hampshire, and down to North Carolina over the weekend, major flood problems. Talking 6 to 9 inches of rain that prompted water rescues in Mount Airy, North Carolina. And now it's all about this line moving through in the Northeast. So if you get a flash flood warning, which we're seeing now in Rhode Island, up through New Hampshire and into Maine, back through the flood watches that still include Philadelphia, it's this line that's going to stay with us through early afternoon. And then we will clear things out and dry things out. But 2 to 2.5 inch per hour rainfall rates is why we find ourselves in an elevated risk of flash flooding from Worcester, Massachusetts down through southern New Jersey. So just watch the next couple of hours. Now, let's talk about those fires because, yes, Alex said it, the humidity has risen a bit. The winds have calmed, which is great news, but there's still major air quality issues with smoke, which I'll show you in a bit. The red flag warnings are now up for Wyoming, South Dakota, North Dakota, Western Nebraska, Utah, and parts of Colorado. That's where the winds are kicking still. Relative humidity down, you know, 10% in some places. But I mentioned air quality. You know, those fires in Spokane are not the only fires burning. There are many happening in British Columbia, throughout parts of Utah, Idaho. We've got smoke, though, coming from them. And when you don't have the wind move much, a lot of this air quality is going to stay unhealthy as we go through the midweek. So, Stephanie, just an added problem for the Pacific Northwest and Northern Rockies.
3: Oh, just a lot going on out there. Ginger, thank you. Acting Attorney General Todd Blanche may be one step closer to confirmation. He's formally rescinded the order that established a so-called anti-weaponization fund as part of President Trump's settlement with the IRS, a key demand from some Republican senators on the fence. But President Trump is leaving the door open to bring the fund back in some form. Chief Washington correspondent Jonathan Carl has those details.
14: Well, Acting Attorney General Todd Blanche appears to be one step closer to Senate confirmation. Overnight, he released documents intended to win over two key Republican senators who had vowed to block his confirmation out of concerns about the $1.8 billion so-called anti-weaponization fund. That's the fund that Trump wanted to set up to give taxpayer money to people who were prosecuted for attacking the Capitol on January 6th, including those who assaulted police officers. Blanche released written statements saying that the fund is rescinded and shall, quote, have no force or effect. And in a second statement, Blanche affirms that another provision of Trump's settlement with the IRS, that he has immunity from any past tax audits of past tax returns, will apply only to Trump, his sons, and the Trump Organization. The Senate Judiciary Committee is set to vote on Blanche's nomination tomorrow, but even as Blanche offers these assurances, President Trump, just hours before Blanche put out those statements, was still insisting that those who attacked the Capitol deserve to be compensated with taxpayer money, saying, quote, this would be a reimbursement for the pain that they suffered. A lot of people like it. And nothing in what Blanche sent out last night prevents the Department of Justice from settling individual lawsuits brought by January 6 rioters and paying those rioters out of a general fund, paying them taxpayer money.
3: All right, John, thank you. President Trump says a deal with Iran is imminent after calling off, quote, massive strikes. The president says negotiations are set to resume today after reversing course on a planned attack. But Iran says it has no plans to engage in talks with the U.S. at all. Chief White House correspondent Mary Bruce has more.
1: Well, for weeks, we have seen this whiplash from President Trump of threats, retreats, and reversals. And now the president is once again calling off planned strikes against Iran, claiming a deal is imminent. But Iran says otherwise as the conflict widens.
13: In a familiar pattern, President Trump this morning backing down from his latest threat to launch massive strikes against Iran, claiming again to be on the verge of a breakthrough, saying he hit pause on strikes scheduled for Sunday evening at the request of Iran and Middle East allies.
4: Tested by Saudi Arabia, UAE, or by Qatar, and by Iran. We're all set to go just about at this time right now. But when the allies ask to call it off, you gotta sort of say, well, let's see.
13: Prior to Trump's announcement, Iran warned regional countries of harsh retaliation should the U.S. follow through on its threat to target Iranian energy facilities. That warning sparked Saudi Arabia's leadership to publicly urge the White House to de-escalate. The Crown Prince Mohammed bin Salman speaking with President Trump. The president then calling off those planned strikes, saying the outline of a deal has been agreed to that would include the immediate, complete, and total opening of the Hormuz Strait. But the Iranians firing back, saying they're close to reaching a deal with Oman over the strait, and that those talks don't concern anyone else, saying the critical shipping lane will in no way return to the way it was before the war.
1: Now, the president says talks are set to begin today, but Iran says that is not the case. They say they are not negotiating with the U.S. Meanwhile, tension is escalating as the conflict is widening. At least 10 U.S. embassies in the region have now issued alerts asking Americans to consider leaving. Back to you.
3: All right, Mary, thank you. Carnegie Endowment for International Peace Senior Fellow and former State Department official Aaron David Miller is joining me now for more on this. Aaron, thank you very much for joining us. As you know, President Trump says a deal is imminent, but Iran says they're not talking to the U.S. So we've heard this before for the last couple of months. So do you think this time will be different?
5: I don't. There's no deal that's imminent. There may not be a deal at all. Look, the president's in a box. He doesn't want to escalate, at least massively. And one end, he doesn't want to concede, I think, the reality that Iran has weaponized geography and now has control and leverage over the straits. It's now their new nuclear weapon, and they're not prepared to give it up. And so we drift. We're now, entering the sixth month of this war, and it, frankly, shows no signs of abating.
3: And as you know, the president says this has been going back and forth for quite some time. The president says negotiations are starting today. How much leverage does each side have after the recent strikes?
5: I mean, I think the leverage favors the Iranians. Look, negotiations succeed, and I've been around for most of my professional life, when both sides understand that time is not on their side. The Iranians believe it is. Negotiations succeed when both sides realize that even if they escalate, it won't answer the mail. And I'm not sure either side has reached that conclusion. And negotiations succeed when each side has a shared sense of pain and urgency to end the conflict. I don't think these circumstances pertain, certainly not to the Iranians, and that's why they probably believe their pain threshold is a lot higher. Look, it's not Vietnam, but I'm old enough to remember what Lyndon Johnson said about Vietnam in 68. He said, I feel like a hitchhiker in a Texas hailstorm. I can't run, I can't hide, and I can't make it stop. And that is exactly, not Vietnam, but that's where President Trump is. He has no good options. And right now, there's no way out that he's prepared to accept.
3: At this point, what does a potential deal need to include to be successful?
5: I mean, I think you'd have to essentially have a meaningful ceasefire that endures. You'd have to end the economic blockade that the U.S. has imposed. The Iranians would have to open the straits on terms that Donald Trump was prepared to accept. And That's the problem here. It's no longer the nuclear issue, although that's a huge concern, and that's what the president keeps talking about. The reality is it's the Straits. And right now, the Iranians control and have leverage over them.
3: All right, Aaron, thank you so much for your time and insights. Really appreciate it. Come back anytime.
5: Thanks for having me. Thank you.
3: In other news, sources tell ABC News Iran may be linked to cyber attacks against the nation's water systems. Hackers worked to compromise wastewater safety in at least 7 states. Now the FBI is urging water utilities to disconnect from the internet. And Chief Investigative Correspondent Aaron Kucherski is here for more on this. And Aaron, is this something that authorities had on their radar, just the possibility that Iran could work up these cyber attacks?
6: Entirely so, Stephanie. In fact, intelligence officials had been warning from the very moment the U.S. began building up forces in the Persian Gulf region that this is how Iran would retaliate. It can't match the U.S. military missile for missile, but what it can do is put its hacking capabilities to the test against American infrastructure, and now it's water and wastewater. And what makes these hacks so concerning is it's disabling certain alarms. So if wastewater systems enter unsafe conditions, that's undetected. In other cases, they're changing passwords, so you leave operators blind. If water pressure slows and dangerous groundwater seeps in, that's a potential problem. It's happening in at least 7 states, and who's to say if the problem couldn't grow wider?
3: It's so dangerous. What are authorities doing to safeguard critical utilities like water systems?
6: So there's 2 things that the FBI and the EPA are now actively recommending. One is taking these systems offline, disconnect them, unplug them from the internet, or where that's not really possible, at least use a system with a breaker so that if something goes wrong, you can cut access immediately. And then the other thing is go back to the future, right? Go figure out how to revert to manual controls if automated systems are compromised. And they are urging not just water utilities, but all critical infrastructure in the United States to take heed.
3: They all have to stay alert. All right, Aaron, thank you. Coming up here on ABC News Live, first, vacation nightmare, a man dragged underwater by a shark in the Caribbean. He's talking about the terrifying ordeal. Also ahead, the hero teenage lifeguard who saved a 10-year-old from drowning. He tells his story on camera for the first time. That's coming up. Welcome back to ABC News Live First. A Texas police officer has been injured after almost getting run over during a traffic stop. The El Paso Police Department says a distracted driver narrowly missed hitting the officer. Video shows the suspected distracted driver slam into the car. The officer had stopped on Interstate 10. The driver of the stopped car was taken to the hospital with injuries. The at-fault driver, according to police, was cited for failure to control speed, causing that collision. Now to a Connecticut man who is sharing the terrifying moment a shark attacked him on a Caribbean vacation. It happened during a snorkeling trip. The shark pulled him underwater before he could be pulled back onto a boat. Now, experts say shark attacks are on the rise worldwide. ABC's Rhiannon Alley has the story.
7: This morning, a Connecticut man never dreamed a vacation with his wife would include a shark attack.
8: It was so immediate. You knew it was a shark. It hit hard, and I felt it.
7: 69-year-old John Schweizer was on a cruise in the Caribbean celebrating his 40th wedding anniversary when he made a fateful decision to go snorkeling.
8: I was a little apprehensive, but other people were jumping in there and there wasn't any issues.
7: Within moments, Schweizer was attacked, pulled underwater.
8: It was they grabbed me and pulled me.
7: Schweizer was quickly rushed back onto the boat. The retired financial advisor needed 26 stitches on his left leg and 4 on his hand. He believes he was attacked by a Caribbean reef shark. Experts say they don't typically attack people.
9: Even though people are in the water and swimming with them or watching with them really often. So this is pretty unusual.
7: And it's not just the Caribbean. Worldwide, shark sightings are on the rise. 65 attacks were reported in 2025, up from 47 in 2024.
15: Richie, get in the boat.
7: Richie St. Jean was spearfishing with his brother near San Diego Thursday when he says they had a close encounter with a great white.
16: It is territorial and
10: could pose as a threat when their pectoral fins face downwards and they act very erratic and their mouth kind of gaping open. That's exactly what the shark was doing at that instant.
7: An underwater camera capturing the heart-stopping moments.
10: My brother and I were pretty shaky after, but definitely an experience I'll never forget.
11: As for John Schweizer, he says it was so shocking. His wife of 40 years didn't even know what was happening. She was yelling at him to quit fooling around. Afterwards, she felt bad, but he is going to be okay. Back to you.
3: All right. Good to hear. A California lifeguard is speaking out for the first time since a dramatic rescue. 16-year-old Ryder Williams jumped into the ocean and started fighting the waves to try and save that child. Now he's describing the moments he was in the water trying to hang on to the 10-year-old until help arrived. ABC's Hannah Batal has the story.
15: This morning, the lifeguard seen here in this dramatic video speaking out on camera for the first time about the high-stakes rescue.
16: I look up and I see a young boy get swept off his feet.
15: 16-year-old Ryder Williams says he called it in, threw his radio and sunglasses, and ran toward 10-year-old Nathaniel. Video showing Ryder fighting against the waves, going under, but never breaking his hold of Nathaniel.
16: The whole time I was thinking, I just need to hold my position until my partner can get here because I'm not going to be able to get him out on my own. Doing the best I can to get a good grip on the child and not get sucked out any further.
15: Ryder's partner rushing in to help.
16: At this point, my arms were very exhausted from holding on.
15: The two then bringing Nathaniel on shore to safety. Nathaniel's father telling our station KGO he is thankful for the two saving his son's life.
19: I cannot express sufficient gratitude. There's nothing more valuable to me than my children. I can't thank them enough.
15: Ryder says he's grateful to have had the opportunity to return the child to his family safely.
16: That is just a part of our daily task to do, to keep the public safe. Without working together, we would not be able to make many of the rescues we do.
1: And believe it or not, this wasn't the only rescue of Ryder's career. His father tells The Guardian he saved two other people in conditions he considered to be even more difficult than the ones we saw in that viral clip.
3: All right, Hannah, thank you. And coming up here on ABC News Live First, David Henry is here. The Wizards Beyond Waverly Place star is spilling all the details on the new season. Stay with us.
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3: A
1: Welcome back to ABC News Live. First, everything is not what it seems, as new episodes of Wizards Beyond Waverly Place are set to drop tomorrow. The spinoff series follows the next generation of the Russo family as they try to balance normal life and wizard skills. Oh, I miss the show. Last season ended with Alex Russo, played by Selena Gomez, sacrificing herself to save her family and the reveal that she is Billy's mom. Now it is up to Billy, Justin, and the rest of the Russo family to save Alex and the entire world. The fight to save Alex starts tomorrow with a four-part finale event. An executive producer and star of Wizards Beyond Waverly Place, David Henry, is here to tell us all about it. So excited to have you.
0: I'm very excited to be here. Thank you. It's getting dramatic for the four parts. I mean, the world, it's a lot.
1: So much drama. It's been about 20 years, is that right, since Wizards of Waverly Place. How does it feel to be back in this realm?
0: I mean, it's amazing. To me, you know, when you think of legacy, like the real magic of our show is the power of family. And I just love that. I've gotten to meet kids all over the world who have told me, especially when they're from broken families, just how much the Russos meant to them. The Russos became their family. And so that always meant a lot to Selena and I, and we'd just be talking about it, and we're like, we got to bring this back. We got to bring those themes back. And I think the world needs it right now. And that's what this new show is about. It's the same heart, just in a new engine.
1: And same magic, too.
0: Yes, and same magic, yes. And the effects have gotten a little better, too. So,
1: you know, with time. Well, it has been 20 years.
0: It has been 20 years, yes. It's come a long way.
1: Yeah. What can fans look forward to with this season?
0: So we're doubling down on everything.
1: Okay.
0: We have a big reveal when it comes to Billy and her father. We reveal who the dad was, more about his relationship with Alex. There's a lot of really nice father-son moments between me and my kids. And I have to come to these really beautiful moments as a character where I have to realize that I'm no longer this girl's father. There's someone else in the picture now. And I have to grapple with letting that go. So there's a lot of complex emotions. We don't dumb it down. It's definitely something we take serious. And there's a lot of heart and a lot of drama.
1: Yeah, I can't wait to introduce my boys to this four-part finale. Selena Gomez is directing the first episode. Is that right? You've been acting alongside her for 20 years.
0: Yes.
1: What was it like to have her come back and be behind the camera?
0: It was awesome. She genuinely directed too. She didn't phone it in. This was like, she was there. She understood blocking. She understood timing. She understood jokes. She would come up to me because we know each other so well.
1: Mm-hmm.
0: And she would be like, David, just do your thing. More of your thing. I want a little more of that. And I know exactly what she'd want because we have that shorthand.
2: No, okay.
0: But no, she did it. I mean, the directing's a technical thing and it's a hard thing, especially when you have multiple cameras around. It's not one camera. She knew how to block. She knew how to punctuate jokes. I'm so proud of her. She really crushed it.
1: Yeah, she's doing so much. This is great.
0: Yeah.
1: Okay, so before you go, please share with us your new book, Is God Bigger Than a Dragon? What prompted this?
0: So I don't even want to call it my book because it came from my son's mind, who is 4 years old.
1: Mm-hmm.
0: He would just come up to me and he'd be like, Papa, is God bigger than New York City? Is God bigger than a killer whale? Is God bigger? And he would just ask all these questions. And my wife and I were like, let's write this down. This is a book.
1: Yeah.
0: So we have a fun question. We rhyme a response. And then we put a little Bible verse in the corner. So that way, at the end of the book, we encourage the reader, hey, you can turn this into a Bible study with your kid. Pick their favorite image. Crack open the Bible. It goes to the image.
1: Mm-hmm.
0: And we get to some slightly emotional, dramatic places at the end, too.
1: Really?
0: We ask bigger questions. Is God bigger than my fears? Is God bigger than, my favorite kids' books were books that weren't afraid to go there a little bit, you know, deal with some more emotional things. And we go there at the end of the book, and there's some nice answers to it. So I'm really excited for people to check this out.
1: That is so exciting. And the kids have the best ideas. They really do.
0: Every single question in this book is one my son asked.
1: Yeah, and so I love how you say it. You say the questions in his voice.
0: because he can't say this like R's and W's, and he mixes it all up, and I hope it never changes.
1: I know. Well, yeah, it'll change. But another adorable phase.
0: Yes.
1: David, so lovely to meet you. Thank you so much for coming
0: in.
1: And congrats.
0: Me.
1: I'm really excited about this book and the show.
0: Thank you.
1: And you can watch the premiere of the Wizards Beyond Waverly Place four-part finale event tomorrow, August 4th, on the Disney Channel, and the next day on Disney Plus. And coming up here on ABC News Live, first, new concerns over AI safety after Anthropic and OpenAI models broke out of safety locks. That's coming up.
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3: Good morning. I'm Stephanie Ramos. Welcome back to ABC News Live First. President Trump says a deal with Iran is imminent after calling off, quote, mass.
5: ABC News. I'm Sherry Preston. Oil prices this morning down after President Trump said he would pause major attacks on Iran to open the door to negotiations today. The Iranians say they are not currently holding talks with the U.S. With two Republican senators holding up his nomination to be Attorney General, acting AG Todd Blanche put out two orders overnight. One of them officially terminates the so-called anti-weaponization fund. ABC's Jonathan Carl.
6: The Senate Judiciary Committee is set to vote on Blanche's confirmation tomorrow. But even as he offered these assurances, President Trump, just hours before he put that out, was still insisting that those who attacked the Capitol deserve to be compensated with taxpayer money, saying, quote, this would be a reimbursement for pain that they suffered. A lot of people like it.
5: Raging wildfires ripping through hundreds of homes and buildings in Washington state. Canadian airline WestJet reaching a tentative agreement with striking flight attendants. This is ABC News.
7: Rooms, dining halls, and other campus buildings. University leaders say the policy is meant to promote professionalism, while some students have questioned whether the rules go too far. And tonight, another shot at a life-changing jackpot. The Powerball grand prize has climbed again, this time to $748 million after no one matched all six numbers in the last drawing. The next drawing tonight, the lucky winner can choose between an annuity payment, which usually comes out over 30 years, or one lump sum cash option at around $325 million. Not a bad decision to have on your hands. Stephanie, back to you.
3: Not bad at all. President Trump says a deal with Iran is imminent after calling off, quote, massive strikes. The president says negotiations are set to resume today after reversing course on a planned attack. But Iran says it has no plans to engage in talks with the U.S. at all. Chief White House correspondent Mary Bruce has more.
1: Well, for weeks, we have seen this whiplash from President Trump of threats, retreats, and reversals. And now the president is once again calling off planned strikes against Iran, claiming a deal is imminent. But Iran says otherwise as the conflict widens.
8: In a familiar pattern, President Trump this morning backing down from his latest threat to launch massive strikes against Iran, claiming again to be on the verge of a breakthrough, saying he hit pause on strikes scheduled for Sunday evening at the request of Iran and Middle East allies.
9: Tested by Saudi Arabia, by UAE, by Qatar, and by Iran. We're all set to go just about at this time right now.
8: Prior to Trump's announcement, Iran warned regional countries of harsh retaliation should the U.S. follow through on its threat to target Iranian energy facilities. That warning sparked Saudi Arabia's leadership to publicly urge the White House to de-escalate. The Crown Prince Mohammed bin Salman speaking with President Trump. The president then calling off those planned strikes, saying the outline of a deal has been agreed to that would include the immediate, complete, and total opening of the Hormuz Strait. But the Iranians firing back, saying they're close to reaching a deal with Oman over the strait, and that those talks don't concern anyone else, saying the critical shipping lane will in no way return to the way it was before the war.
1: Now, the president says talks are set to begin today, but Iran says that is not the case. They say they are not negotiating with the U.S. Meanwhile, tension is escalating as the conflict is widening. At least 10 U.S. embassies in the region have now issued alerts asking Americans to consider leaving. Back to you.
3: Thank you, Mary. Russia is blaming Ukraine for a deadly restaurant bombing in Moscow. Officials say an unidentified woman carrying an improvised explosive device had attempted to enter the Italian restaurant, but was stopped by a security guard. The device detonated moments later. And new details about the 50,000 migrants who surged into the Spanish city of Ceuta on the North African coast. Authorities now say at least 72 of those migrants have died, some drowning, while others were killed in a stampede. Foreign correspondent Tom Soufy-Burge is tracking the story from Paris. Tom, great to see you. The scale of this crossing is becoming clearer. What are we learning about that, and also about how many of the migrants have been returned to Morocco?
10: Yes, Stephanie, it is, I think, clear now that the vast majority of the migrants who crossed, more than 50,000, according to Spanish officials on Thursday, have been returned to Morocco voluntarily or otherwise. Exactly how many remain in that small Spanish enclave surrounded by Morocco in North Africa isn't exactly clear, I think, at this point in time. But we have heard from the head of the regional government in Ceuta, talking to a Spanish newspaper, and he said on Saturday that he believed there were about 5,000 migrants left in that small Spanish territory. I think it's clear that most of them are sleeping on the

0: 100,000 people is absolutely unprecedented. It caught everyone by surprise, and a huge amount of the migrants crossing this time appear to have been Moroccan, whereas when I covered the story about 10 years ago, it was more sub-Saharan migrants who were encamped in Morocco who on occasions would storm towards the border and try to cross. But even then, the Moroccan authorities and the Spanish authorities working together were always able to prevent something on this huge, huge scale, which really has rocked Spain, rocked Ceuta, and I think, you know, to some extent sent shockwaves across Europe.
1: Absolutely. And what led to the border surge in the first place? Have we seen anything like this before?
0: It's a great question. I think that's what everyone's sort of scratching their heads about now. How did this happen? How were tens of thousands of people able to get so close to that border? Then they were able to get into the sea and basically swim a very short distance across. I mean, tragically, at least 72 people were killed. But if you think about it, 50,000, more than 50,000 crossed via that sea route in that short swim. And many were, you know, in flippers, wetsuits. It appears this was highly coordinated. And now, according to the head of the regional government in Ceuta, in his interview with a Spanish newspaper, he has blamed the Moroccan authorities for kind of standing by. He says that they didn't orchestrate this mass influx of migrants, but he says that they allowed it to happen. Now, that is not the line of the Spanish government, the central government in Madrid. The Spanish Prime Minister on Friday, when he was in the Spanish enclave of Ceuta, he was blaming criminal gangs and saying they had taken advantage of and misinterpreted a court ruling in Spain last month, which basically said that anyone trying to cross, swim across from Morocco into these Spanish enclaves in North Africa, basically couldn't be repatriated back to Morocco immediately. And also the Moroccan authorities, quoted by Spanish news agencies, they have also pushed back on that idea. They have also blamed criminal gangs and said that Morocco's cooperation with the Spanish authorities remains very strong on migration issues.
1: Just a massive crossing leading to political tensions there across Europe. Tom, thank you. Investigators are looking at this video of a firefighting helicopter crash in Greece. Two pilots are dead after the collision just outside of Athens. Officials say one Danish and one Greek crew member were killed. Firefighters there are struggling to control a massive wildfire heading toward the Greek capital. Gale force winds have hampered efforts to extinguish the blaze as Greece's prime minister warns of difficult days ahead. Now to the Ohio congressman under fire over allegations of domestic abuse. Max Miller denies the accusations, but now his former father-in-law, a U.S. senator, says Miller should not be serving. Capitol correspondent Jay O'Brien is on Capitol Hill.
2: Accused of abusing his ex-wife and their two-year-old daughter and facing growing calls from Democrats to resign, Ohio Republican Congressman Max Miller this morning denying it all in a defiant social media live stream, saying he's not going anywhere.
3: No criminal charge has ever been filed against me.
2: Miller's former father-in-law is Ohio's senior Republican Senator Bernie Moreno. Asked last week if Republicans should replace Miller on the ballot in his bid for a third term, Moreno telling a reporter, "I don't know." But after Miller's video Sunday, Moreno posting, "I hope to keep this matter private, but Max Miller's increasingly erratic and dangerous behavior has made that impossible." Without explicitly calling for Miller's resignation, Moreno writing the congressman fails any basic standards of character required to hold elected office. He should not serve in the House of Representatives. Miller and Emily Moreno divorced in 2024. In a February police report obtained by ABC News, Moreno told authorities her daughter came back from staying with Miller and had a fractured collarbone and what appeared to be a handprint bruise on her shoulder. Moreno also detailed an alleged pattern of abuse against her, alleging Miller threw her against the wall weeks earlier and saying in 2024 he held a gun to her head and separately threw hot water on her. Moreno told authorities her toddler said, "Daddy, kill you." Miller has never been charged with domestic violence, and the local Department of Children and Family Services did not find evidence to substantiate allegations of child abuse, according to court filings. Miller blamed his daughter's injuries on two daycare workers.
3: My former wife is engaging in a pattern of reporting incredible, serious, and destructive allegations with absolutely no evidence.
2: The congressman has been accused of domestic abuse before by his ex-girlfriend, former White House Press Secretary Stephanie Grisham. Miller filed and later privately settled a defamation lawsuit.

0: suit against Grisham following the allegation.
1: In a statement, a spokesperson for Moreno, or for Miller's ex-wife, Emily Moreno, said that his video was a, quote, bizarre and lie-filled rant, and she said that justice will prevail in court.
2: All right, Jay, thanks. Health and Human Services Secretary Robert F. Kennedy Jr. says he's encouraging parents to vaccinate their children against the measles. It comes amid the biggest measles outbreak in more than 30 years. RFK Jr. made the comments as part of a heated interview where he again discussed his claims about vaccines and autism. ABC's Sophie Flay has the story.
3: You probably don't understand this because you're not a scientist, but
2: well, you're not either.
4: Health Secretary Robert Kennedy Jr. sparred with CNN's Dana Bash for more than 20 minutes. Measles cases in this country are at a 35-year high, and Bash asked Kennedy if he bears any responsibility.
3: Absolutely not. First of all, this is an international outbreak. Mexico has 15 times the amount of measles per capita that we have. Canada has 4 times the amount of measles. England has 2 times the amount of measles. Did I cause those measles outbreaks?
4: But Kennedy, a longtime vaccine skeptic, said this.
3: A measles vaccine is effective. It stops measles in about 97% of the cases. But people should get vaccinated.
4: The zoo also battled over vaccines and autism.
5: There have been more than 40 studies involving 5.6 million people to conclude there is no link between vaccines and autism.
3: You are wrong when you say that this issue has been studied.
4: Kennedy has long called for more research on regular childhood vaccines, but dozens of high-quality studies have not found any autism link, including a Danish study last year that followed 1.2 million children through these shots and found no increased risk. The two also battled over COVID vaccinations.
5: There have been studies that show that because of vaccine disinformation, there could have been 100 to 200,000 lives in the U.S. saved.
3: You are saying nonsense. You are saying something that you cannot show me.
5: Okay.
3: A single study.
5: I am not saying
3: that.
5: Nonsense.
3: Excuse me.
5: Excuse me.
3: And you cite me the study.
5: What study?
4: Several studies have estimated hundreds of thousands of lives could have been saved if more eligible people had been vaccinated. And the CDC showed that vaccinated children under 4 were 76% less likely to end up in the ER with COVID. The interview came just days after Republicans tore into Dr. Anthony Fauci. Senator Rand Paul subpoenaed him over the origins of COVID. Fauci invoked the Fifth, refusing to answer questions, saying he feared Republicans would try to use his testimony to prosecute him for perjury.
6: Senator Paul has threatened to hold Fauci in contempt of Congress, but that's considered a long shot because he needs 60 votes in the Senate.
2: All right, Sophie, thank you. President Trump is criticizing his hand-picked U.S. attorney after she dropped charges in the reflecting pool vandalism case. The Justice Department moved to dismiss the vandalism case against Olympian David Hearn, acknowledging the damage was, quote, the result of flawed installation by the contractor. U.S. Attorney Jeanine Pirro says Interior Department documents show the contractor's botched job caused the damage, not Hearn. But the president is insisting it was vandals, saying he 100% disagrees with Pirro. Hearn's attorney says this is far from over as they consider all legal remedies. And coming up here on ABC News Live First, new concerns over AI safety after Anthropic and OpenAI models broke out of safety locks. Also ahead, a new security warning about hotel Wi-Fi networks, how Russian hackers are believed to be targeting bank accounts.
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2: Welcome back to ABC News Live. First, a major wake-up call in the world of artificial intelligence. Anthropic and OpenAI models are admitting their systems managed to bypass safety locks and gain unauthorized access to three outside organizations. Now experts are sounding the alarm over who's actually in control. ABC's chief business and technology correspondent Rebecca Jarvis has more.
25: This week, a pilgrimage from Silicon Valley to the nation's capital as two titans of the AI revolution descended on Washington. OpenAI's Sam Altman and NVIDIA's Jensen Huang meeting with lawmakers ahead of President Trump's Saturday deadline for federal agencies to develop a framework for carrying out government assessments of AI tools before they're released publicly. Trump emphasizing the industry's importance Wednesday as the NVIDIA CEO listened nearby.
26: Whoever wins with AI is going to win. That's how big it is. So it's bigger than the internet ever was. It's bigger than anything ever was.
25: But the urgency for more oversight growing rapidly as AI's capabilities and potentially dangerous consequences have played out in a series of recent incidents seemingly drawn from the pages of a science fiction novel. On Friday, leading AI firm Anthropic announced one of its Claude models reached the internet from within or while interacting with a third-party evaluation environment and then gained unauthorized access to the real systems of three different organizations. That announcement coming on the heels of a different type of security breach carried out by one of Anthropic's top rivals, OpenAI.
27: This is the first sort of security incident that I have felt very viscerally.
25: The company revealed a combination of its AI models went rogue, breaking onto the internet in what was supposed to be a sealed security test, then hacking into the systems of another company, AI startup Hugging Face.
28: First, kind of like just detecting what we think has been kind of like the first publicly disclosed autonomous AI cyber attack, and then realizing that it was from OpenAI.
25: OpenAI CEO Sam Altman speaking out this week on the podcast Invest Like the Best.
27: So, you know, we paused training. We have to figure out how to secure our sandboxing in a world of multiple 0 days being chained together, or we may have to pace the rate of AI development to give ourselves enough time for society to harden around some of these new capability levels.
25: The breach happening during an effort to ace a cybersecurity test.
29: 2 weeks ago, we lived in a world where humans had to be behind this sort of attack. Now we know we're no longer in that world. The OpenAI successfully made AIs that understand what they're supposed to do and do something different instead.
25: Hugging Face detected the intrusion and stopped it by using a Chinese open source AI model.
28: Fortunately, we're an AI platform, so we managed to defend ourselves. Interestingly, with an open model coming from China.
25: After failing with Anthropic's most powerful model because of guardrails put in place. The company saying in a blog post the Anthropic model couldn't distinguish an incident responder from an attacker.
29: The Chinese models, they're sort of worse at the cybersecurity stuff overall, but they also don't have any of these limiters, and they sort of can be used by attackers to find these vulnerabilities that no one knew about yet.
25: And now, new details revealing the rogue agents also used publicly exposed credentials to log into four different user accounts on four other online platforms. One involved a customer at another AI company, Modal, but the platform was not compromised, according to the company. I asked Altman back in March 2023 about the possibility of an AI model getting out of control.
30: Is there a kill switch, a way to shut the whole thing down?
31: Yeah, so what really happens is like any engineer can just say like, we're going to disable this for now, or we're going to deploy this new version of the model.
30: A human?
31: Yeah.
30: And the model itself, can it take the place of that human? Could it become more powerful than that human?
31: The So in the sci-fi movies, yes, in our world, in the way we're doing things, this model is, you know, it's sitting on a server. It waits until someone gives it an input.
25: OpenAI called the incident an unprecedented cyber incident, adding they're conducting a thorough review along with external advisors and with oversight from the Safety and Security Committee, also assuring no models planned for upcoming release were involved in exploiting Hugging Face.
29: There's the first time that we know of that an AI has committed, you know, a serious felony on its own initiative.
25: President Trump saying his administration is trying to strike a balance between safety and innovation.
26: Today, we're looking at controls. We're also making sure that we lead. China has virtually no controls. It's freewheeling a little bit. So we have to be careful in both ways. We don't want to restrict them where all of a sudden we come in second to China.
25: But as AI continues to advance, growing concerns about where the technology could go. In June, AI leaders joined scientists and national security officials in signing an open letter urging Congress to pass laws that would guard against the development of biological weapons. They wrote, "Alongside incredible benefits to science and medicine, there's a real possibility that the knowledge barriers which have historically prevented bad actors from obtaining biological weapons will meaningfully erode." And with how rapidly the technology is changing,
0: "If we uplink now, Skynet will be in control of your military."
1: "But you'll be in control of Skynet, right?"
25: Questions remain about how long humans can keep control over their creation before life imitates art.
2: Rebecca, thank you. Microsoft is issuing a new security warning about hotel Wi-Fi. The company says Russian hackers are using fake sign-in pages to break into users' accounts. Now Microsoft says to assume hotel Wi-Fi networks might not be trustworthy. ABC's Elizabeth Schulze has more.
3: If you're traveling this summer, you might want to think twice before logging into the hotel Wi-Fi. In a new alert, Microsoft is warning that it identified widespread compromise of Wi-Fi networks at hospitality-related organizations. Russian-backed hackers will use hotel Wi-Fi networks to target travelers. The hackers create fake pages that look like real Microsoft 365 logins, and then they'll steal your credentials or send malware. These pages can look very realistic. Microsoft published an example of a fake 365 Windows update that looks like this one. Microsoft says you should assume that public and hotel Wi-Fi networks might not be trustworthy. Using your phone as a hotspot is a safer option, but make sure to check your plan's data allowance first. And if you are using 365, consider passwordless login options like passkeys or multi-factor authentication. Back to you.
2: 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And coming up here on ABC News Live First, Spider-Man was a smash hit this weekend. How Tom Holland is breaking box office records.
4: 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David Muir, the most trusted anchor in America, the most watched anchor in America. 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
2: 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Spider-Man Brand New Day is celebrating a historic opening weekend. The fourth movie in the franchise debuted with the second highest opening weekend of all time. And now the star, Tom Holland, is breaking records. ABC's Sophie Flay has the details.
5: Did you miss me, Spidey?
6: This morning, the box office is caught in Spider-Man's web.
7: I'm not just Peter Parker. I'm Spider-Man.
6: Tom Holland's Spider-Man Brand New Day swinging to a staggering $355 million in ticket sales.
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6: Huh. Spinning the second biggest opening weekend of all time.
7: All right, just give me a sec.
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11: Tom Holland, Zendaya, they cannot do it in my eyes.
3: So many great performances in this movie as well, and newcomers to the franchise like Sadie Sink, who plays, just kidding, we're not giving away that juicy detail. But again, I saw it over the weekend. The hype is real, action-packed, funny, some serious Easter eggs in there, and definitely an emotional roller coaster at times. You've got to go see it for yourself. 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
2: It sure is. My boys saw it on Friday. Big fans. Sophie, thank you. I'm Stephanie Ramos. The news never stops, and neither do we. We have a lot more news after this break.
12: Now more than ever, America needs a laugh.
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18: 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Sexist.
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19: Wednesday, K-pop sensation Yun Jun brings his first solo performance only to GMA. And get this, to Central Park. 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
6: And I'm Sophie Flay. 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
2: Hi there, I'm Stephanie Ramos. Right now on ABC News Live, first, the extreme weather threat on both coasts. Millions are on alert for a possible flash flood in the east. Meanwhile, dangerous heat is prompting a wildfire emergency on the west coast. Hundreds of homes destroyed in Washington state. Firefighters now racing in from other states to help fight the inferno. Ginger Z is tracking the fire danger. A breakthrough in the Middle East. President Trump once again claiming he called off a massive attack on Iran. What he's saying about a deal and how Iran is responding. Plus, the congressman under fire accused of domestic abuse. Now his former father-in-law, a U.S. senator, is speaking out against him. And a new security warning about hotel Wi-Fi networks. How Russian hackers are targeting bank accounts. ABC News Live First starts right now.
20: ABC News. I'm Sherry Preston. In what's become a familiar pattern, President Trump threatening, then backing off on plans to bomb Iran even further. All of that happening overnight. Here's ABC News Chief White House Correspondent Mary Bruce.
21: The president calling off those planned strikes, saying the outline of a deal has been agreed to that would include the immediate, complete, and total opening of the Hormuz Strait. But the Iranians firing back, saying they're close to reaching a deal with Oman over the strait, and that those talks don't concern anyone else. saying the critical shipping lane will in no way return to the way it was before the war.
20: Oil prices dipping back down. A vote on Todd Blanche's attorney general confirmation now expected this week after Blanche signed an order saying the president's $1.8 anti-victimization fund would be scrapped.
0: Blanche released written statements saying the fund is rescinded and shall, quote, have no force or effect. And in a second statement, Blanche affirmed that another provision of Trump's settlement with the IRS, that he has immunity from audits for any past tax returns, will apply only to Trump, his sons, and the Trump Organization.
20: ABC's Jonathan Carl. The Justice Department dropping vandalism charges against former Olympic canoer David Hearn over the Lincoln Memorial reflecting pool. U.S. Attorney Jeanine Pirro saying a contractor botched the job, not Hearn. President Trump continues to insist vandals did it. Three people killed, seven wounded at a fast food restaurant mass shooting in Twin Falls, Idaho.
1: An off-duty state trooper and an armed citizen returning fire as a gunman went on a shooting rampage outside an Idaho In-N-Out restaurant are being hailed as heroes.
20: ABC's Trevor Ault, the gunman later took his own life. The fires burning around Spokane, Washington have destroyed hundreds of structures, many of them homes. People had to flee as the fire moved in. Authorities say it's the worst natural disaster there ever. This is ABC News.
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20: A first-of-its-kind mission to save a space telescope from prematurely tumbling back to Earth is having a tough time up there.
18: This is Jim Ryan. LINC represents the growing industry in satellite rescue. The New York Times reports that 1 metric ton of space junk falls into Earth's atmosphere each week. There's only one verified case of a person being struck, but a study commissioned by the FAA concluded that by 2035, falling space debris could injure or kill someone every 2 years. Jim Ryan, ABC News.
20: Officials scrambling to safeguard the nation's water supplies from hackers. ABC's Aaron Katursky with more on what appears to be Iran's quiet escalation of the war, especially in Minnesota.
22: The hackers change passwords, leaving the utilities blind, or they disable alarms, allowing wastewater systems to enter unsafe conditions undetected. And this is exactly what intelligence officials feared would happen from the moment the U.S. began its buildup of forces in the Gulf. Now the FBI is urging utilities to disconnect from the internet or revert to manual controls if automated systems are compromised.
20: President Trump blamed Minnesota Governor Tim Walz for water facility hackings in Minnesota. That was a quick strike. Flight attendants for WestJet, Canada's second largest airline, walked off the job over the weekend, leading to hundreds of canceled flights and thousands of stranded passengers. Well, this morning, not long ago, the airline and the union said they had reached a deal subject to ratification. I'm Sherry Preston, ABC News.
3: Story is now an air quality alert issue. Like we saw and heard earlier, things have died down as far as the winds are concerned. It's still dry out there, though. But we have air quality alerts for Spokane, for Idaho, parts of Oregon. Red flag warnings are still in place, though, for Salt Lake City, Rock Springs, out towards Rapid City. So we are seeing that shift a little bit farther east. Fires can spread rapidly in these conditions. Things remain dry, so folks should still be on high alert if they live in the Intermountain West and in the Northern Plains. I'm sorry. Back to you, Steph.
26: That's all right. I'm in for Diane tomorrow. Thank you.
2: And in other news this morning, President Trump says the U.S. is closing in on a deal with Iran after calling off, quote, massive strikes. The president says negotiations are set to resume today after reversing course on a planned attack. But Iran says it has no plans to engage in talks with the U.S. at all. ABC's Matt Rivers is in Amman, Jordan with more on this. Matt, what's the latest on these possible talks?
4: Well, it's unclear that they're actually happening, Steph. I mean, this is kind of par for the course when we talk about these ongoing on-again, off-again negotiations between Iran and the United States. You have one side saying one thing and the other side saying another. So start with the United States. You have President Trump aboard Air Force One returning back to Washington, D.C. yesterday, saying that new negotiations between both sides would kick off in earnest in the afternoon today. Unclear if he was talking about the afternoon where I am or afternoon East Coast time. But he said that that would be happening, that he said that a deal was, quote, imminent. We have heard him say that many, many times before over the last 6 months. On the other side, you heard from the Iranian foreign ministry today, who had a spokesperson get up there and say there are no negotiations ongoing between the United States and Iran. Doesn't mean you should believe the foreign ministry spokesman either, though, because oftentimes they like to play this game of words here where maybe there are negotiations, but they're being conducted through mediators. So sometimes the Iranians say we're not talking to the Americans, even though they kind of are through mediators. So all of that is to say, Steph, we don't really know the status of these negotiations, which unfortunately is par for the course.
2: Absolutely. We'll see if it happens. And Matt, where do things stand on the Strait of Hormuz and the conflict in the Red Sea? We know a number of ships have crossed over the weekend.
4: Yeah, so we did see some more traffic, including in the key Strait of Hormuz in the last 24 hours or so. Apparently 9 tankers, according to one maritime tracking firm, have made it through. Still not the volume that you would normally see on a given day. 7 of those 9 ships crossing through the what's called the Iranian side or the Iranian route there in the Strait of Hormuz. There are some traffic, is some traffic getting through, so it's not completely closed at this point. But is it at the level that it needs to be for those gas prices that we're all worried about to come down? I don't think so.
2: All right, Matt, thank you very much. And speaking of gas prices, the average price of gas nationwide remains above $4 a gallon as uncertainty grows in the Middle East. Let's bring in head of petroleum analysis at Gas Buddy, Patrick DeHaan, for more on this. Patrick, thanks so much for joining us. Gas prices are still really high, but they've actually dropped a bit for the first time in weeks. Why is that?
5: Yes, Steph, it's because a lot of the possibility, the uncertainty over whether or not we'll get another deal. And that's why oil is yet down this morning. We also have some of the seasonality starting to factor in. Gasoline demand typically peaks in mid to late July, and demand softening now may add to the tailwinds of pushing prices lower. We haven't seen much in terms of a hurricane. And with lower oil prices now, we're seeing a little bit of relief. Not a ton, so there's still a lot of details here. In fact, after August 8th, if the national average is still above the $4 mark, it'll be the latest in the calendar year that we've ever seen that $4 a gallon mark still stick around. So just a lot of uncertainty, constant back and forth. As Matt said, we've been here before. So whether or not there's going to be a permanent deal is what motorists are going to be looking for. But for now, a little bit of relief as a function of today's big drop in the price of oil. But if something changes, we could go right back up again.
2: And Patrick, both choke points in the Middle East, the Strait of Hormuz and the Red Sea, are showing limited crossings, as you heard from Matt Rivers there. What role is that playing in gas prices right now, today?
5: Well, certainly a very big role. Now, oil prices going down and the prospect that, potentially both of those waterways could fully reopen. And as Matt said, there is some shipping traffic getting through both of them, but it's certainly not enough. Now, we continue to see China has been a part of this story by not importing as much oil, but both of these are still not seeing normal shipping volume. So that's the key here, watching moving forward. Will what the president's talking about with a potential deal reopen both of these vital waterways? That's the big point of uncertainty.
2: And Patrick, gas prices typically start falling toward the end of the summer. What are you watching for this year?
5: Yeah, that's right, Steph. All things considered, without hurricanes and without other geopolitical tensions, gas prices usually do inch down into the month of August and September as Americans start traveling less. Schools are going to start reopening. And by mid-September, most of the nation makes the switch back to cheaper winter gasoline. So all of that usually provides some runway for gas prices to decline. But of course, any developments between the U.S. and Iran, and also any new attacks Ukraine launches on Russia's oil refineries, That's been the other wild card here to keep an eye on. New Ukraine attacks on Russia over the weekend also occurred. So keep an eye on both of these situations. If we get relief on both sides, well, that certainly could be good news for motorists.
26: Certainly could be. All right, Patrick, thanks so much. Appreciate your insights.
5: Thanks, Deb.
26: Sources tell ABC News Iran may be linked to cyber attacks against the nation's water systems. Hackers worked to compromise wastewater safety in at least 7 states. Now the FBI is urging water utilities to disconnect from the internet. Chief investigative correspondent Aaron Katursky has the details.
7: The urgent priority is safeguarding the nation's water supplies from what appears to be Iran's quiet escalation of the war. Cyber attacks struck water utilities in at least 7 states. The hackers changed passwords, leaving the utilities blind, or disable alarms, allowing wastewater systems to enter unsafe conditions undetected. And this is exactly what intelligence officials feared would happen from the moment the U.S. began its buildup of forces in the Gulf. The FBI is now urging utilities to disconnect from the internet or revert to manual controls if automated systems are compromised. And it's happening as the Trump administration seeks to cut money and people from cybersecurity. Critics say it cripples the very teams responsible for responding to these kinds of attacks.
26: Aaron, thank you. Acting Attorney General Todd Blanche may be one step closer to confirmation. He's formally rescinded the order that established a so-called anti-weaponization fund as part of President Trump's settlement with the IRS, a key demand from some Republican senators who were on the fence. But President Trump is leaving the door open to bring the fund back in some form. ABC's Washington Bureau Managing Editor Catherine Falders is here for more on this. Catherine, wonderful to see you. What is the latest on Blanche's potential confirmation?
8: Yeah, so look, there's a committee vote scheduled for tomorrow, and Blanche needed to get those 2 senators on board, which it seems that he has, Senator Cornyn and Senator Tillis. Now, what will happen tomorrow is a vote out of the Judiciary Committee. Stephanie, that needs to happen before Todd Blanche's nomination goes on the full Senate floor. Then, of course, the full Senate will have to vote on him. Blanche can't really afford to lose many Republicans here at all. So while he's cleared this hurdle, he still has to clear the next one on the full Senate floor. And there still are some senators who have expressed skepticism as it relates to voting for him. Yes, on this issue, that appears to be solved, at least with those 2 senators, but also with the general, what some Republicans have called as the weaponization of the Department of Justice. Senator Bill Cassidy, for example, was saying that he didn't know if he was going to vote for him. So Blanche still has some lifting to do with some of these senators. We'll see what happens after he clears this hurdle.
26: Okay, lots of hurdles. Meanwhile, Trump Media is launching a new feature giving some subscribers early access to the president's social media posts. Could that have any impact on Blanche?
8: I don't know
26: his
8: that
26: confirmation.
8: I don't know that it would have any impact on Blanche in particular. It could if it gets ultimately tied up in litigation, but I don't think that it will be happening soon enough for it to ultimately impact his confirmation, given that it's out of the realm of DOJ. But it will be interesting, Stephanie, to see what ultimately happens with this when this rolls out today. It's supposed to give subscribers access to the president's posts by milliseconds beforehand. So, again, we'll see what sort of effect that has. But we've seen watchdogs call this corrupt, weaving it into, obviously, the self-enrichment of the presidency. So we'll have to keep tabs on that as it rolls out today.
26: And I'm sure you will. Catherine, thank you. In other news, Mauricio Pochettino will remain the U.S. men's national soccer team coach for the next World Cup. U.S. Soccer announced Pochettino has signed a new contract that will keep him on through 2030. In a statement, Pochettino says it's become clear there is tremendous potential to make the men's national team program even stronger and says the passion we experienced from the fans throughout the World Cup only strengthened our belief in what is possible. Coming up here on ABC News Live, first, new details in a deadly shooting at an In-N-Out burger spot, what police are now saying about the suspect. Also ahead, new video of a seaplane crash in the Bahamas, how everyone on board made it out alive.
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28: Goal? Hi, my name is Peter Parker. We used to know each other. But the truth is, I'm not just Peter Parker. I'm Spider-Man.
13: God, that's cool. Here we go.
28: And sometimes, Spider-Man has to do the hard thing, even if it breaks Peter Parker's heart.
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32: Most people know me from Vanderpump Rules, but I'm a mom, a wife, a podcaster. I'm traumatized by reality TV, but I can't stay away from it. It's like, if they're not on your payroll, they don't get to be in your life. Am I here to ice anyone out? When you said that, don't cut me off. I showed up for you! This time I get to do it on my terms. What could go wrong?
33: House of Stassi, now streaming on Hulu.
26: Welcome back to ABC News Live. First, Southwest Airlines says the tires on one of its planes lost air pressure while landing. The airline says the plane was flying from Fort Myers, Florida to Chicago Midway Airport when both nose gear tires lost air pressure. A spokesperson says mechanics changed the tires and towed the plane to the gate. Thankfully, no injuries were reported. Southwest apologized for any inconvenience and said nothing is more important than the safety of its customers and employees. Three people were killed and seven injured after a mass shooting outside an Idaho In-N-Out Burger. Police say the suspect also died at the scene from a self-inflicted gunshot wound. Now we're learning more about the victims and the heroes who helped stop the gunman. ABC's Trevor Ault is in Twin Falls, Idaho with the latest.
1: This morning, an off-duty state trooper and an armed citizen seen in this video returning fire as a gunman went on a shooting rampage outside an Idaho In-N-Out restaurant are being hailed as heroes.
27: What's happening? What happened? What's happening?
23: Shoot, shoot.
1: The first 911 calls coming in Saturday afternoon.
34: Report of multiple people down.
1: Hundreds of people in this crowded shopping center running for their lives.
27: Everybody's running.
1: Video shows Jordan Salinas, the citizen who returned fire, taking on the shooter and likely saving lives.
35: We believe their actions helped drive the suspect away from the scene, preventing further casualties.
1: The 35-year-old tells the Idaho Statesman he had just pulled into the parking lot when he heard the gunfire. He said he felt no fear, adding, quote, "There's a task that needs to be done, and we're the ones who need to do it," and said the gunman did not like it when bullets started firing both ways. Three people were killed, seven others injured, two are in critical condition. Lindsay Tangi heard the gunshots.
36: It was just mass chaos. The attention was everybody running from in and out.
1: She found several victims, including her friend Terry Dudley, a taxi driver and Army veteran who'd been shot in his car.
36: I walked over and Terry was in his front seat, still conscious at the moment, but not really able to communicate.
1: Police have now identified the shooter as 24-year-old Chad Williams. They say he died at the scene from a self-inflicted gunshot wound that In-N-Out had opened just a week before, drawing massive crowds. The company says one of the workers is among the dead, saying she was taking care of our most important asset, our customers. The shooter took the precious lives of our associate and customers, innocent people who never saw it coming.
26: Our thanks to Trevor Ault for that report. There were hundreds of witnesses to all of that gunfire. Investigators want to speak with all of them and see any video that they may have recorded. And they're still trying to determine the motive for the shooting. And a terrifying close call for 10 Americans in the Bahamas. Authorities say a seaplane crashed into a dock while trying to take off on Saturday. They were all rescued, and now one of those passengers is sharing her story. ABC's Aika Jachi has the story.
0: This morning, dramatic new video from inside the cabin showing the heart-pounding moments a seaplane full of American tourists crashed in the Bahamas.
2: How do we get out?
3: It went down pretty fast.
0: Janine O'Brien was one of those 10 Americans on board.
3: All of a sudden, the dock started getting closer and closer, and one of the people in the plane behind me said, "Where are you going?" And then it just was boom, and it hit.
0: Authorities say the small plane was trying to take off Saturday morning when it ran into boat traffic. The pilot turning north, looking for a safer route. But police say while taxiing on the water, the aircraft started pulling left, and despite attempts to correct it, slammed into a dock near a resort in North Bimini. All 8 passengers and 2 crew members safely evacuated the plane. Nearby boaters rushing in to help.
4: Co-pilot comes off. Pilot getting everything off of the plane. He got off of the plane just as it started to roll, and it eventually rolled, sat on the bottom where it still is today.
0: Additional videos showing the Cessna on its side, one wing in the water. Moments later, the plane fully submerged. The operator at Tropic Ocean Airways saying in a statement their seaplane was involved in a mishap while taxiing before departure, and that they are cooperating fully with the applicable authorities. Bahamian accident investigators are urgently working to figure out exactly what happened and why.
5: This investigation will, of course, look at what the captain was doing, how the airplane was being handled, why it could not be kept free and clear of hitting this dock, and that will, of course, take some time. You rule nothing in and you rule nothing out.
6: Now, State Department says they're in touch with the local authorities and closely tracking any developments. And Stephanie, investigators there will look at everything from those floats to the water conditions that morning. But the headline, again, is that all 10 of those Americans are back on dry land and they are safe.
26: An incredible rescue. Our thanks to Aika Jachi for that report. Coming up here, a new study says lower protein in your diet may have aging benefits. So is there a right amount for health and aging? Dr. Sutton is here to break it all down for us in the checkup.
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26: Welcome back to ABC News Live First. New early research suggests eating less protein may be linked to healthier aging. According to the review, people who eat lower protein diets tend to have reduced rates of diabetes, cancer, and cardiovascular disease. But protein is really having a moment right now, and it is an important part of a healthy diet. The International Food Information Council says last year, high protein diets were the most popular type of diet for the third year in a row. So what's really better for you? I'm so confused. ABC News medical correspondent Dr. Darren Sutton is here for more in today's checkup. He's going to clear it up for us, because more protein, less protein, which one is it? So Dr. Sutton, great to see you.
2: Great to see you.
26: So what were your findings from this review?
2: Well, you know, no doubt, like you said, that protein has become one of the most in vogue and fashionable nutrition trends in America. 61% of Americans reported intentionally increasing their protein intake in 2024. That was up from 48% in 2019. And this review that is currently coming out is looking at the data, decades of data, animal studies and human studies, and asking the question whether eating less protein and certain amino acids can promote healthier aging and help to extend your lifespan. Now, important to note, the authors point out that while higher protein maintains muscle mass, particularly in older adults, some human studies have found that chronically elevated protein can be associated with negative outcomes like diabetes, cardiovascular disease, and even premature death. And there are animal studies that show that restricting protein can lead to healthier outcomes. However, and this is a big however, when you look at the totality of the evidence, it is mixed. Protein is essential, especially for maintaining muscle. What this study suggests is that eating more or maximizing your protein may not be better.
26: Okay, and we saw in one of the graphics there, it said 70% of Americans actively try to get protein into their diets.
2: Yes.
26: So should we try and do less? And also, how do we know we're getting a certain percentage of protein, right?
2: Yeah.
26: Like if you get a salad, you've got some chicken in it, you maybe sprinkle extra protein. How do we know that that's 70% or maybe 20?
2: You know, that's the biggest point here. You can't change something you don't measure. So the first step is understanding how much protein you're getting in. But at the end of the day, we still don't know whether lowering protein can lead to healthier outcomes. Importantly, this review does not recommend a limit to the amount of protein that you should eat every day. Most of the strongest evidence that comes out of this study, which is why it's important to understand how studies work, are animal-based studies. And as we've talked about before, animal-based studies don't translate to human outcomes. And the human studies that are used to validate these findings are short-term, so we don't know long-term outcomes. This review suggests specifically that three amino acids might be responsible for the problem. And now, remember, amino acids are the building blocks of proteins, and three amino acids that were highlighted as a possibility of causing negative harm, negative outcomes were methionine, isoleucine, and valine. Now, you don't have to remember those amino acids, but you should know that they're abundantly found in meat protein and at a lesser extent in plant protein. But what the important part is that all of these amino acids that we discuss are essential, meaning that you need them to live. So this suggests potentially looking at more plant-based diets as a reason or a way to get your protein and consume those amino acids that you need while meeting your nutritional guidelines. It's not about avoiding protein. It's about avoiding the assumption that eating more protein or maximizing your protein is going to do you better.
26: I see. And we've talked a lot about GLP-1s.
2: Yes.
26: and folks that are taking it. What about them? Do they need more, a higher level of protein if they are on GLP-1s?
2: That's a great question, especially with the popularity of GLP-1 medications. When you look at the evidence and when I've spoken to dietitians and nutritionists, it's not about maximizing your protein on GLP-1s. It's about consuming enough protein to maintain muscle mass while you're losing weight. Important to note that that's not just one reason why you should make sure you're meeting your protein goals. For those who are dealing with chronic disease, recently recovered from surgery, or even pregnancy, you want to make sure that you're getting your adequate amount of protein to preserve your muscle. But at the end of the day, it's really about not maximizing everything, looking at your protein, making sure you're getting your recommended amount. That's about 0.8 grams per kilogram. That's about, you know, a little bit less than half of your body weight in pounds that you should be eating a protein a day. Those are the basic requirements. Now, for older adults, for those who might be athletes, it's generally recommended to move higher in terms of your protein consumption. But again, the big, big finding in this is that maximizing your protein may not be better for you. Getting those goals, though, is what you should have a goal for.
26: And this is really good to know, especially as protein is being marketed basically on every single product.
2: Yeah.
26: So very helpful. Thank you so much, Dr. Sutton.
2: Of course.
26: And coming up here on ABC News Live First, new concerns over AI safety after Anthropic and OpenAI models broke out of safety locks.
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9: 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And get this, to Central Park. 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
15: Peter.
16: Yeah. Yeah?
15: Oh, sorry.
16: Did you mean
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18: Wednesday, K-pop sensation Yun Jun brings his first solo performance to GMA in Central Park on GMA's Summer Concert Series, sponsored by Norwegian Cruise Line.
26: Good morning, I'm Stephanie Ramos. Welcome back.
19: ABC News, I'm Sherry Preston. President Trump threatening to blow up Iran last week and then last night again changing his mind, saying a deal is imminent now. Here's ABC's Mary Bruce.
20: Prior to Trump's announcement, Iran warned regional countries of harsh retaliation should the U.S. follow through on its threat to target Iranian energy facilities. That warning sparked Saudi Arabia's leadership to publicly urge the White House to de-escalate. The Crown Prince Mohammed bin Salman speaking with President Trump. The president then calling off those planned strikes.
19: An off-duty state trooper and an armed citizen returning fire are being hailed as heroes for acting quickly during a mass shooting at an In-N-Out Burger in Twin Falls, Idaho. Three people lost their lives, seven were wounded, and the gunman took his own life. The wildfires in Spokane, Washington are being called the worst natural disaster the region has ever seen. Firefighters from several states and even as far away as Alaska have been flown in to help evacuating families returned. This is
21: including pajamas, bonnets, hair wraps, do-rags, and excessively revealing clothing in classrooms, dining halls, and other campus buildings. University leaders say the policy is meant to promote professionalism, while some students have questioned whether the rules go too far. And tonight, another shot at a life-changing jackpot. The Powerball grand prize has climbed again, this time to $748 million after no one matched all six numbers in the last drawing. The next drawing tonight, the lucky winner can choose between an annuity payment, which usually comes out over 30 years, or one lump sum cash option at around $325 million. Not a bad decision to have on your hands. Stephanie, back to you.
26: Not bad at all. President Trump says a deal with Iran is imminent after calling off, quote, massive strikes. The president says negotiations are set to resume today after reversing course on a planned attack. But Iran says it has no plans to engage in talks with the U.S. at all. Chief White House correspondent Mary Bruce has more.
22: Well, for weeks, we have seen this whiplash from President Trump of threats, retreats, and reversals. And now the president is once again calling off planned strikes against Iran, claiming a deal is imminent. But Iran says otherwise as the conflict widens.
20: In a familiar pattern, President Trump this morning backing down from his latest threat to launch massive strikes against Iran, claiming again to be on the verge of a breakthrough, saying he hit pause on strikes scheduled for Sunday evening at the request of Iran and Middle East allies. Prior to Trump's announcement, Iran warned regional countries of harsh retaliation should the U.S. follow through on its threat to target Iranian energy facilities. That warning sparked Saudi Arabia's leadership to publicly urge the White House to de-escalate. The Crown Prince Mohammed bin Salman speaking with President Trump. The president then calling off those planned strikes, saying the outline of a deal has been agreed to that would include the immediate, complete, and total opening of the Hormuz Strait. But the Iranians firing back, saying they're close to reaching a deal with Oman over the strait and that those talks don't concern anyone else, saying the critical shipping lane will in no way return to the way it was before the war.
22: Now, the president says talks are set to begin today, but Iran says that is not the case. They say they are not negotiating with the U.S. Meanwhile, tension is escalating as the conflict is widening. At least 10 U.S. embassies in the region have now issued alerts asking Americans to consider leaving. Back to you.
26: Thank you, Mary. Russia is blaming Ukraine for a deadly restaurant bombing in Moscow. Officials say an unidentified woman carrying an improvised explosive device had attempted to enter the Italian restaurant, but was stopped by a security guard. The device detonated moments later. And new details about the 50,000 migrants who surged into the Spanish city of Ceuta on the North African coast. Authorities now say at least 72 of those migrants have died, some drowning, while others were killed in a stampede. Foreign correspondent Tom Soucy-Burge is tracking the story from Paris. Tom, great to see you. The scale of this crossing is becoming clearer. What are we learning about that, and also about how many of the migrants have been returned to Morocco?
1: Yes, Stephanie, it is, I think, clear now that the vast majority of the migrants who crossed, more than 50,000, according to Spanish officials on Thursday, have been returned to Morocco voluntarily or otherwise. Exactly how many remain in that small Spanish enclave surrounded by Morocco in North Africa isn't exactly clear, I think, at this point in time. But we have heard from the head of the regional government in Ceuta talking to a Spanish newspaper. And he said on Saturday that he believed there were about 5,000 migrants left in that small Spanish territory. I think it's clear that most of them are sleeping on the streets, in parks. They are being helped by some local residents. But I think, you know, according to local officials, there was a lot of fear in that small Spanish enclave because the scale of this is completely unprecedented. The issue of people crossing, migrants crossing from Morocco into these small Spanish enclaves is one.

0: across Europe.
1: Absolutely. And what led to the border surge in the first place? Have we seen anything like this before?
0: It's a great question. I think that's what everyone's sort of scratching their heads about now. How did this happen? How were tens of thousands of people able to get so close to that border? Then they were able to get into the sea and basically swim a very short distance across. I mean, tragically, at least 72 people were killed. But if you think about it, 50,000, more than 50,000 crossed via that sea route in that short swim. And many were, you know, in flippers, wetsuits. It appears this was highly coordinated. And now, according to the head of the regional government in Ceuta, in his interview with a Spanish newspaper, he has blamed the Moroccan authorities for kind of standing by. He says that they didn't orchestrate this mass influx of migrants, but he says that they allowed it to happen. Now, that is not the line of the Spanish government, the central government in Madrid. The Spanish Prime Minister on Friday, when he was in the Spanish enclave of Ceuta, he was blaming criminal gangs and saying they had taken advantage of and misinterpreted a court ruling in Spain last month, which basically said that anyone trying to swim across from Morocco into these Spanish enclaves in North Africa basically couldn't be repatriated back to Morocco immediately. And also the Moroccan authorities, quoted by Spanish news agencies, they have also pushed back on that idea. They have also blamed criminal gangs and said that Morocco's cooperation with the Spanish authorities remains very strong on migration issues.
1: Just a massive crossing leading to political tensions there across Europe. Tom, thank you. Investigators are looking at this video of a firefighting helicopter crash in Greece. Two pilots are dead after the collision just outside of Athens. Officials say one Danish and one Greek crew member were killed. Firefighters there are struggling to control a massive wildfire heading toward the Greek capital. Gale force winds have hampered efforts to extinguish the blaze as Greece's prime minister warns of difficult days ahead. Now to the Ohio congressman under fire over allegations of domestic abuse. Max Miller denies the accusations, but now his former father-in-law, a U.S. senator, says Miller should not be serving. Capitol correspondent Jay O'Brien is on Capitol Hill.
2: Accused of abusing his ex-wife and their two-year-old daughter and facing growing calls from Democrats to resign, Ohio Republican Congressman Max Miller this morning denying it all in a defiant social media live stream, saying he's not going anywhere.
3: No criminal charge has ever been filed against me.
2: Miller's former father-in-law is Ohio's senior Republican Senator Bernie Moreno. Asked last week if Republicans should replace Miller on the ballot in his bid for a third term, Moreno telling a reporter, "I don't know." But after Miller's video Sunday, Moreno posting, "I hope to keep this matter private, but Max Miller's increasingly erratic and dangerous behavior has made that impossible." Without explicitly calling for Miller's resignation, Moreno writing the congressman fails any basic standards of character required to hold elected office. He should not serve in the House of Representatives. Miller and Emily Moreno divorced in 2024. In a February police report obtained by ABC News, Moreno told authorities her daughter came back from staying with Miller and had a fractured collarbone and what appeared to be a handprint bruise on her shoulder. Moreno also detailed an alleged pattern of abuse against her, alleging Miller threw her against the wall weeks earlier and saying in 2024 he held a gun to her head and separately threw hot water on her. Moreno told authorities her toddler said, "Daddy, kill you." Miller has never been charged with domestic violence, and the local Department of Children and Family Services did not find evidence to substantiate allegations of child abuse, according to court filings. Miller blamed his daughter's injuries on two daycare workers.
3: My former wife is engaging in a pattern of reporting incredible, serious, and destructive allegations with absolutely no evidence.
2: The congressman has been accused of domestic abuse before by his ex-girlfriend, former White House Press Secretary Stephanie Grisham. Miller filed and later privately settled a defamation lawsuit against Grisham following the allegation.
4: In a statement, a spokesperson for Moreno, or for Miller's ex-wife, Emily Moreno, said that his video was a, quote, bizarre and lie-filled rant, and she said that justice will prevail in court.
1: All right, Jay, thanks. Health and Human Services Secretary Robert F. Kennedy Jr. says he's encouraging parents to vaccinate their children against the measles. It comes amid the biggest measles outbreak in more than 30 years. RFK Jr. made the comments as part of a heated interview where he again discussed his claims about vaccines and autism. ABC's Sophie Flay has the story.

0: You probably don't understand this because you're not a scientist, but genes
1: well, you're not either.
0: Cause.
2: Health Secretary Robert Kennedy Jr. sparred with CNN's Dana Bash for more than 20 minutes. Measles cases in this country are at a 35-year high. And Bash asked Kennedy if he bears any responsibility.
0: Absolutely not. First of all, this is an international outbreak. Mexico has 15 times the amount of measles per capita that we have. Canada has 4 times the amount of measles. England has 2 times the amount of measles. Did I cause those measles outbreaks?
2: But Kennedy, a longtime vaccine skeptic, said this.
0: A measles vaccine is effective. It stops measles in about 97% of the cases. Well, people should get vaccinated.
2: The zoo also battled over vaccines and autism.
1: There have been more than 40 studies involving 5.6 million people to conclude there is no link between vaccines and autism.
0: You are wrong when you say that this issue has been studied.
2: Kennedy has long called for more research on regular childhood vaccines, but dozens of high-quality studies have not found any autism link, including a Danish study last year that followed 1.2 million children through these shots and found no increased risk. The two also battled over COVID vaccinations.
1: There have been studies that show that because of vaccine disinformation, there could have been 100 to 200,000 lives in the U.S. saved.
0: You are saying nonsense. You are saying something that you cannot show me.
1: Okay.
0: A single study.
1: I am not saying nonsense.
0: You are talking what somebody told you.
1: Excuse me.
0: And you cite me the study.
1: What study?
2: Several studies have estimated hundreds of thousands of lives could have been saved if more eligible people had been vaccinated. And the CDC showed that vaccinated children under 4 were 76% less likely to end up in the ER with COVID. The interview came just days after Republicans tore into Dr. Anthony Fauci. Senator Rand Paul subpoenaed him over the origins of COVID. Fauci invoked the Fifth, refusing to answer questions, saying he feared Republicans would try to use his testimony to prosecute him for perjury.
3: Senator Paul has threatened to hold Fauci in contempt of Congress, but that's considered a long shot because he needs 60 votes in the Senate.
4: All right, Sophie, thank you. President Trump is criticizing his hand-picked U.S. attorney after she dropped charges in the reflecting pool vandalism case. The Justice Department moved to dismiss the vandalism case against Olympian David Hearn, acknowledging the damage was, quote, the result of flawed installation by the contractor. U.S. Attorney Jeanine Pirro says Interior Department documents show the contractor's botched job caused the damage, not Hearn. But the president is insisting it was vandals, saying he 100% disagrees with Pirro. Hearn's attorney says this is far from over as they consider all legal remedies. And coming up here on ABC News Live First, new concerns over AI safety after Anthropic and OpenAI models broke out of safety locks. Also ahead, a new security warning about hotel Wi-Fi networks, how Russian hackers are believed to be targeting bank accounts.
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11: Wednesday, K-pop sensation Yeon-jun brings his first solo performance only to GMA. And get this, to Central Park. It's a K-pop party in the park with Yeon-jun on Good Morning America's Summer Concert Series, sponsored by Norwegian Cruise Line. Friday night, after decades in prison, Pamela Smart, her emotional, stunning admission. 2020 on ABC and stream on Disney Plus and Hulu.
4: Welcome back to ABC News Live First. A major wake-up call in the world of artificial intelligence. Anthropic and OpenAI models are admitting their systems managed to bypass safety locks and gain unauthorized access to three outside organizations. Now experts are sounding the alarm over who's actually in control. ABC's chief business and technology correspondent Rebecca Jarvis has more.
14: This week, a pilgrimage from Silicon Valley to the nation's capital as two titans of the AI revolution descended on Washington. OpenAI's Sam Altman and NVIDIA's Jensen Huang meeting with lawmakers ahead of President Trump's Saturday deadline for federal agencies to develop a framework for carrying out government assessments of AI tools before they're released publicly. Trump emphasizing the industry's importance Wednesday as the NVIDIA CEO listened nearby.
15: Whoever wins with AI is going to win. That's how big it is. So it's bigger than the internet ever was. It's bigger than anything ever was.
14: But the urgency for more oversight growing rapidly as AI's capabilities and potentially dangerous consequences have played out in a series of recent incidents seemingly drawn from the pages of a science fiction novel. On Friday, leading AI firm Anthropic announced one of its Claude models reached the internet from within or while interacting with a third-party evaluation environment and then gained unauthorized access to the real systems of three different organizations. That announcement coming on the heels of a different type of security breach carried out by one of Anthropic's top rivals, OpenAI.
16: This is the first sort of security incident that I have felt very viscerally.
14: The company revealed a combination of its AI models went rogue, breaking onto the internet in what was supposed to be a sealed security test, then hacking into the systems of another company, AI startup Hugging Face.
17: First, kind of like just detecting what we think has been kind of like the first publicly disclosed autonomous AI cyber attack, and then realizing that it was from OpenAI.
14: OpenAI CEO Sam Altman speaking out this week on the podcast Invest Like the Best.
16: So, you know, we paused training. We have to figure out how to secure our sandboxing in a world of multiple 0 days being chained together, or we may have to pace the rate of AI development to give ourselves enough time for society to harden around some of these new capability levels.
14: The breach happening during an effort to ace a cybersecurity test.
18: 2 weeks ago, we lived in a world where humans had to be behind this sort of attack. Now we know we're no longer in that world. The OpenAI successfully made AIs that understand what they're supposed to do and do something different instead.
14: Hugging Face detected the intrusion and stopped it by using a Chinese open source AI model.
17: Fortunately, we're an AI platform, so we managed to defend ourselves. Interestingly, with an open model coming from China.
14: After failing with Anthropic's most powerful model because of guardrails put in place. The company saying in a blog post the Anthropic model couldn't distinguish an incident responder from an attacker.
18: The Chinese models, they're sort of worse at the cybersecurity stuff overall, but they also don't have any of these limiters, and they sort of can be used by attackers to find these vulnerabilities that no one knew about yet.
14: And now, new details revealing the rogue agents also used publicly exposed credentials to log into four different user accounts on four other online platforms. One involved a customer at another AI company, Modal, but the platform was not compromised, according to the company. I asked Altman back in March 2023 about the possibility of an AI model getting out of control.
19: Is there a kill switch, a way to shut the whole thing down?
20: Yeah, so what really happens is like any engineer can just say like, we're going to disable this for now, or we're going to deploy this new version of the model.
19: A human?
20: Yeah.
19: And the model itself, can it take the place of that human? Could it become more powerful than that human?
20: So in the sci-fi movies, yes. In our world, in the way we're doing things, this model is, you know, it's sitting on a server. It waits until someone gives it an input.
14: OpenAI called the incident an unprecedented cyber incident, adding they're conducting a thorough review along with external advisors and with oversight from the Safety and Security Committee, also assuring no models planned for upcoming release were involved in exploiting Hugging Face.
18: There's the first time that we know of that an AI has committed, you know, a serious felony on its own initiative.
14: President Trump saying his administration is trying to strike a balance between safety and innovation.
15: Today, we're looking at controls. We're also making sure that we lead. China has virtually no controls. It's freewheeling a little bit. So we have to be careful in both ways. We don't want to restrict them where all of a sudden we come in second to China.
14: But as AI continues to advance, growing concerns about where the technology could go. In June, AI leaders joined scientists and national security officials in signing an open letter urging Congress to pass laws that would guard against the development of biological weapons. They wrote, alongside incredible benefits to science and medicine, there's a real possibility that the knowledge barriers which have historically prevented bad actors from obtaining biological weapons will meaningfully erode. And with how rapidly the technology is changing...
0: If we uplink now, Skynet will be in control of your military.
21: But you'll be in control of Skynet, right?
14: Questions remain about how long humans can keep control over their creation before life imitates art.
4: Rebecca, thank you. Microsoft is issuing a new security warning about hotel Wi-Fi. The company says Russian hackers are using fake sign-in pages to break into users' accounts. Now Microsoft says to assume hotel Wi-Fi networks might not be trustworthy. ABC's Elizabeth Schulze has more.
22: If you're traveling this summer, you might want to think twice before logging into the hotel Wi-Fi. In a new alert, Microsoft is warning that it identified widespread compromise of Wi-Fi networks at hospitality-related organizations. Russian-backed hackers will use hotel Wi-Fi networks to target travelers. The hackers create fake pages that look like real Microsoft 365 logins, and then they'll steal your credentials or send malware. These pages can look very realistic. Microsoft published an example of a fake 365 Windows update that looks like this one. Microsoft says you should assume that public and hotel Wi-Fi networks might not be trustworthy. Using your phone as a hotspot is a safer option, but make sure to check your plan's data allowance first. And if you are using 365, consider passwordless login options like passkeys or multi-factor authentication. Back to you.
4: Thanks so much, Elizabeth. And coming up here on ABC News Live First, Spider-Man was a smash hit this weekend. How Tom Holland is breaking box office records.
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4: Welcome back to ABC News Live First. Spider-Man Brand New Day is celebrating a historic opening weekend. The fourth movie in the franchise debuted with the second highest opening weekend of all time. And now the star, Tom Holland, is breaking records. ABC's Sophie Flay has the details.
25: Did you miss me, Spidey?
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27: I'm not just Peter Parker. I'm Spider-Man.
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27: All right, just give me a sec.
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29: Movies are back. Going to the theater is back. People are wholly comfortable with going back to the movie theater and having these shared experiences.
1: The record-shattering opening also putting Tom Holland in rare air, becoming the first actor to star in the four biggest global openings in box office history.
29: A lot of these films used to really just appeal to the super nerdy comic book kids who grew up knowing all of these stories, but now they're so universal. Don't.
1: Proving superhero fatigue may have been stuck in an alternate universe. And Holland isn't doing it alone.
7: Nice flowers.
1: Real-life wife Zendaya stars alongside him, helping this power couple stick the landing.
7: Friendly neighbor.
8: Tom Holland, Zendaya, they cannot do it in my eyes.
9: So many great performances in this movie as well. And newcomers to the franchise like Sadie Sink, who plays, just kidding, we're not giving away that juicy detail. But again, I saw it over the weekend. The hype is real, action-packed, funny, some serious Easter eggs in there, and definitely an emotional roller coaster at times. You've got to go see it for yourself. 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
4: It sure is. My boys saw it on Friday. Big fans. Sophie, thank you. I'm Stephanie Ramos. The news never stops, and neither do we. We have a lot more news after this break.
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4: Hi there, I'm Stephanie Ramos. Right now on ABC News Live, first, breaking news. The battle over President Trump's pick for attorney general. What two holdout Republican senators are saying about how they'll vote to advance Todd Blanche's nomination. The extreme weather threat on both coasts. Millions are on alert for a possible flash flood in the east. Meanwhile, dangerous heat is prompting a wildfire emergency on the west coast. The latest on the firefight and the fire danger in effect today. A breakthrough in the Middle East. President Trump once again claiming he called off a massive attack on Iran. What he's saying about a deal and how Iran is responding. ABC News Live First starts right now. Holdout Republican Senators John Cornyn and Tom Tillis say they will vote to advance.
25: ABC News. I'm Sherry Preston. Two Republican senators who had been holding out now say they will back Todd Blanche's nomination for Attorney General. There had been an impasse spearheaded by Senators John Cornyn and Tom Tillis over nearly $2 billion fund set up to help President Trump's allies, and that included a clause shielding the president's family from IRS audits. Cornyn and Tillis saying today they are now yes votes. Here's ABC Chief Washington Correspondent Jonathan Carl.
30: The Senate Judiciary Committee is set to vote on Blanche's confirmation tomorrow. But even as he offered these assurances, President Trump, just hours before he put that out, was still insisting that those who attacked the Capitol deserve to be compensated with taxpayer money, saying, quote, this would be a reimbursement for pain that they suffered. A lot of people like it.
25: The vote to confirm Todd Blanche is now expected tomorrow. For at least the seventh time, President Trump has threatened and then pulled back on threats for a massive strike in Iran. He claims the U.S. and Iran are close to a ceasefire deal. Iran says it is talking, but only to Oman, about reopening the Strait of Hormuz. ABC News contributor and former Deputy Assistant Secretary of Defense for the Middle East, Mick Mulroy.
0: There's an Omani-based route which the United States is trying to use to get some ships out. So Iran wants an agreement with Oman so that that route doesn't become basically a competition with them. They want it to be able to control the whole strait. So if that agreement is actually concluded, that is not good for the U.S. or the world, in my opinion. Of course, you have to see what the terms are. But that is something that Iran is dealing with specifically just with Oman.
25: Washington state fires have destroyed hundreds of structures, including homes, at least 60,000 evacuations in Spokane. Microsoft is issuing a security warning about hotel Wi-Fi, saying Russian hackers are using phony sign-in pages that look real to dupe you into putting in your personal information. You're listening to ABC News.
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25: We just learned that the month of July was the driest ever on record in the UK. They dealt with some pretty prolonged heat waves during that month. Numerous governments across Central and Eastern Europe are also taking steps to avert an energy crisis, as record low water levels on the Danube River have forced power plants to the brink of shutting down. There's no significant rainfall in the forecast, and the heat there has also been oppressive, with daytime highs topping 100 degrees. Construction sites nationwide have been quieter places this summer. Seems we're just not building as much as we used to.
12: The monthly construction spending report lags by a month, so the latest figures reflect construction activity in June. Residential and private construction both fell that month, while non-residential building picked up about 0.1%. The Census Bureau says construction spending hit a plateau in mid-2024 and has been trending downward ever since.
25: ABC's Jim Ryan. One place where construction happened shoddily, apparently, the reflecting pool in Washington.
22: This really was a stunning reversal by the Justice Department, dropping these vandalism charges against the former Olympic rower David Hearn. U.S. Attorney Jeanine Pirro saying that Interior Department documents showed the contractor's botched job caused the damage, not Hearn. But the president is continuing to insist it was vandals that ruined his beautification project.
25: That's ABC's chief Washington correspondent at the White House, Mary Bruce. I'm Sherry Preston, ABC News.
13: And we're following extreme weather on both coasts. Millions are under flash flooding alerts in the Northeast. Heavy rain and scattered thunderstorms swept across the region overnight. Meanwhile, massive wildfires are burning out of control in Washington state. Three fires have forced tens of thousands of evacuations and destroyed more than 600 structures near Spokane. ABC's Alex Stone is in Spokane with more.
15: This morning, entire neighborhoods in Spokane, Washington, gone, vanishing in a matter of hours, as intense wind-fueled flames seen here racing from home to home.
16: There's a car.
15: Walls of smoke engulfing neighborhoods, the skies turning black and orange. This was a scene over the weekend. The wind and flames so intense, firefighters could not do anything to stop the homes from burning. Instead, they focused on life safety and getting out thousands of residents forced to evacuate.
17: This wasn't enough rigs with how many fires we had going and how large the fire got, how quick it was. It was jumping through multiple neighborhoods. Nobody is capable of handling that in this country.
15: Authorities are calling it the worst natural disaster the region has ever seen. More than 7,000 acres burning.
18: There are just so many Washingtonians who have literally lost everything in a very, very short period of time.
2: Just in a matter of hours, their lives changed.
15: Firefighters racing in from several states and as far away as Australia. But overnight, crews on the front lines reporting no containment. Home after home burned to the ground, as we see firsthand.
14: On the ground here, that's part of the engine of the car that just melted out of it. There are pieces of the tire and the brakes. Everything melted as the flames went racing through here.
15: Fire commanders say more than 600 structures have been destroyed. Many of them were homes. Residents and their family members are coming back to find what's left.
16: This used to be, I mean, the most you've ever seen in a house, like a history book. I pulled a Stahlhelm for World War I out of here, but unfortunately, I think everything in here is pretty toast.
15: But very little is salvageable.
18: I never in a million years would have ever thought this would happen to me.
19: I was on the roof. I couldn't see my feet, and I had to feel my way down the ladder because everything just turned black. It was like someone flipped the lights off.
14: Today we've seen neighbors coming by doing really a community patrol looking for any looters who have come into this area. Police have been going by as well, and families coming back beginning to sift through what remains of their homes, and in many cases, very little remains. Back to you.
4: So much devastation there. Thanks so much, Alex. For more on the Western wildfires and the flash flooding on the East Coast, I want to bring in meteorologist Samara Theodore. Samara, a lot going on out there on the West Coast and here.
20: Yeah, for sure. And even though we've seen some improvements when it comes to the wildfire conditions in the region, we still are dealing with the air quality alerts that have now been left in its place. From Spokane to Idaho and parts of Oregon, right now there are red flag warnings in Medford, just south of Portland as well. Red flag warnings for Salt Lake City, or just to the east of Salt Lake City, Rock Springs, Rapid City. Strong winds, very dry conditions, so fires could still spread rapidly. So that means that the threat has really shifted or continued to move farther east. Not only that, we talked about the air quality really diminishing because of these wildfires. Take a look at how some of this smoke is moving. This is by 6 p.m. on Tuesday. The Seattle metro area, Portland, Boise, Idaho Falls, all inundated with very heavy smoke. Where's the rain? Well, it's on the East Coast. So listen up. On the East Coast, we're dealing with the risk for flash flooding. Right now, we have flood watches in place for anyone living in green. That includes parts of Pennsylvania and northern New Jersey. If you see red on the screen, I know it's a little hard because we have the radar overlaid here, but that deep red tone is a flash flood warning. That includes parts of New York, like into Long Island, Philadelphia, right on into Connecticut. So be careful. This is happening very quickly. It's led to an elevated flash flood risk spanning the state of New Jersey, moving through New York City and lower upstate New York into Hartford and just outside of Boston. Tracker shows that by 5 p.m. this evening, the worst of it should be out of here. So that's good news. But we're still going to keep a close eye on the fact that we're dealing with the flooding throughout the majority of your Monday. And then finally, the heat. That has been its own headline. Triple-digit temperatures, actual air temperatures. Palm Springs remains under an extreme heat warning right now. Places like Denver, 100 degrees, right now have a heat advisory in place. So stay hydrated. Back to you, Stephanie.
4: All right, Samara, thank you.

0: President Trump says the U.S. is closing in on a deal with Iran after calling off, quote, massive strikes. The president says negotiations are set to resume today after reversing course on a planned attack. But Iran says it has no plans to engage in talks with the U.S. at all. ABC's Matt Rivers is in Amman, Jordan, with more on that. Matt, the president says talks are happening today. Iran denies that. Have you heard anything about these talks taking place?
1: Yeah, shocking. Yeah, shockingly, Stephanie, it seems that both sides here are not really saying the same thing when it comes to these negotiations. And that is the kind of thing that we have heard for months now. You know, what we hear is the United States say one thing, then Iran says another thing. And it's hard to know exactly what's going on with the negotiations. So take what the United States said first, for example. You had President Trump aboard Air Force One yesterday saying that a deal was imminent, even that there was negotiations set to kick off this afternoon. Unclear if he was talking East Coast time or local time, but he clearly thinks that negotiations are ongoing. This morning, we heard a spokesperson from the Iranian Foreign Ministry saying that there were no direct talks ongoing between the Iranians and the United States. But we also have to take that with a grain of salt, because the Iranians also do a play on words quite frequently. They want to sound tough publicly that they're not negotiating with their enemy. But in reality, there are negotiations happening between mediators. That's something we've seen happen in the past. So the takeaway from all of that is that it is difficult to know exactly the status of these negotiations, which is quite frustrating.
0: So much back and forth. And Matt, meanwhile, Iran says it is close to a deal with Oman to create a temporary route through the Strait of Hormuz. What's the latest there?
1: Yeah, so for viewers not totally familiar with the geography of that area, the Strait of Hormuz on the east side of that is actually the Gulf of Oman. That's the waterway that leads up into that key strait. On the south side of the strait is the country of Oman. On the north side is Iran. So when you're talking about control of that waterway, the two countries directly on that strait would be those two countries, the Iranians and Oman. And they have been in negotiations for a while now, trying to figure out what the status of the Strait of Hormuz will look like once this conflict ends. The United States, not a part of those negotiations. The Iranians are talking about that quite specifically, but they do say they are getting closer to a lasting agreement with Oman. Exactly what is in that agreement, what it looks like, will be some sort of toll system. We're not sure at the moment, but it does appear that those two countries at least are getting closer toward an agreement that would obviously affect the rest of the world.
0: We will continue to watch it. Matt Rivers for us there in Jordan. Matt, thank you. Sources tell ABC News Iran may be linked to cyber attacks against the nation's water systems. Hackers worked to compromise wastewater safety in at least seven states. Now the FBI is urging water utilities to disconnect from the internet. Chief Investigative Correspondent Aaron Katursky has those details.
2: The urgent priority is safeguarding the nation's water supplies from what appears to be Iran's quiet escalation of the war. Cyber attacks struck water utilities in at least seven states. The hackers changed passwords, leaving the utilities blind, or disable alarms, allowing wastewater systems to enter unsafe conditions undetected. And this is exactly what intelligence officials feared would happen from the moment the U.S. began its buildup of forces in the Gulf. The FBI is now urging utilities to disconnect from the internet or revert to manual controls if automated systems are compromised. And it's happening as the Trump administration seeks to cut money and people from cybersecurity. Critics say it cripples the very teams responsible for responding to these kinds of attacks.
0: Aaron, thank you. Coming up on ABC News Live First, vacation nightmare. A man dragged underwater by a shark in the Caribbean. He's talking about the terrifying ordeal. Also ahead, the hero teenage lifeguard who saved a 10-year-old from drowning. He tells his story on camera for the first time.
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0: Welcome back to ABC News Live First. Testimony is underway in the trial of a Massachusetts mother accused of murdering her 3 children. Lindsay Clancy has pleaded not guilty in the strangling deaths of her children. Prosecutors argue she knew what she was doing when the children were killed, while the defense contends she was suffering from postpartum psychosis and was not criminally responsible. More witnesses are expected as the trial continues. Happening today, a key court hearing in the case of a UNC student found murdered inside her apartment. Faith Hedgepeth was found dead in Chapel Hill in 2012. Miguel Enrique Salguero Olivares is charged in connection with her death. And now a critical court hearing could shape the evidence presented during the trial. ABC's Andrew Dimbert is following this story for us. And Andrew, this case has been closely watched for more than a decade now. What's happening in court today, and why is this hearing so important?
24: Yeah, it really is. It's a pretrial hearing that is fundamental to this case for both the prosecution and the defense. The actual murder trial is scheduled for late September, September 28th, but today is critical as to what that trial might look like. And just moments ago, we saw that suspect, Miguel Enrique Salguero Olivares, arrive in court where he is facing first-degree murder, first-degree rape, first-degree sexual offense, first-degree burglary charges in that 2012 killing of UNC student Faith Hedgepeth. Now, the judge today is going to be hearing arguments from both sides. We're talking about more than a dozen motions filed by the prosecution and the defense. There's so many motions today that it's possible the judge might not rule on all of them, but we should get a clearer picture of what this trial may look like when we get to September, Stephanie.
0: And Andrew, what are the fundamental disagreements between the prosecution and defense ahead of the trial?
24: Yeah, there are a lot of them. We'll start with the prosecution here. They seem to be challenging they want to limit evidence, rather, I should say, that they feel is unreliable. They don't want jurors to hear some of this evidence, including polygraph tests, Faith's blood alcohol level at the time that she was killed, for example, a witness statement. And they also want to restrict courtroom cameras when Faith's roommate and friend testify in what's likely to be emotional testimony about how and when they found their friend's body. As for the defense, they seem to be challenging more forensic evidence, including DNA from Faith's fingernails, underwear, a pen that was found near her bedroom, near the crime scene, that they call inconclusive. They say this forensic evidence is inconclusive. They are also raising questions about a particular blood sample that was collected at the scene. And some of these elements here, Stephanie, could make or break this case for either the prosecution or the defense. We should have a clearer picture when this pretrial hearing wraps up today.
0: All right. Such a disturbing case. Andrew, thanks for staying on top of it for us. Now to a Connecticut man who is sharing the terrifying moment a shark attacked him on a Caribbean vacation. It happened during a snorkeling trip. The shark pulled him underwater before he could be pulled back onto a boat. Now experts say shark attacks are on the rise worldwide. ABC's Rhiannon Alley has this story.
9: This morning, a Connecticut man never dreamed a vacation with his wife would include a shark attack.
10: It was so immediate. You knew it was a shark. It hit hard, and I felt it.
9: 69-year-old John Schweizer was on a cruise in the Caribbean, celebrating his 40th wedding anniversary, when he made a fateful decision to go snorkeling.
10: I was a little apprehensive, but other people were jumping in there, and there wasn't any issues.
9: Within moments, Schweizer was attacked, pulled underwater.
10: They grabbed me and pulled me.
9: Schweizer was quickly rushed back onto the boat. The retired financial advisor needed 26 stitches on his left leg and 4 on his hand. He believes he was attacked by a Caribbean reef shark. Experts say they don't typically attack people.
13: Even though people are in the water and swimming with them or watching with them really often. So this is pretty unusual.
9: And it's not just the Caribbean. Worldwide, shark sightings are on the rise. 65 attacks were reported in 2025, up from 47 in 2024.
15: Richie, get in the boat.
9: Richie St. Jean was spearfishing with his brother near San Diego Thursday when he says they had a close encounter with a great white.
17: It is territorial and could pose as a threat when their pectoral fins face downwards. And they act very erratic and their mouth kind of gaping open. That's exactly what the shark was doing at that instant.
9: An underwater camera capturing the heart-stopping moments.
17: My brother and I were pretty shaky after, but definitely an experience I'll never forget.
25: As for John Schweizer, he says it was so shocking. His wife of 40 years didn't even know what was happening. She was yelling at him to quit fooling around. Afterwards, she felt bad, but he is going to be okay. Back to you.
0: That's good to know. Thanks so much, Rhiannon. A California lifeguard is speaking out for the first time since a dramatic rescue. 16-year-old Ryder Williams jumped into the ocean and started fighting the waves to try and save a child. Now he's describing the moments he was in the water trying to hang on to that 10-year-old until help arrived. ABC's Hannah Batal has this story.
26: This morning, the lifeguard seen here in this dramatic video speaking out on camera for the first time about the high-stakes rescue.
27: I look up and I see a young boy get swept off his feet.
26: 16-year-old Ryder Williams says he called it in, threw his radio and sunglasses, and ran toward 10-year-old Nathaniel. Video showing Ryder fighting against the waves, going under, but never breaking his hold of Nathaniel.
27: The whole time I was thinking, I just need to hold my position until my partner can get here because I'm not going to be able to get him out on my own. Doing the best I can to get a good grip on the child and not get sucked out any further.
26: Ryder's partner rushing in to help.
27: At this point, my arms were very exhausted from holding on.
26: The two then bringing Nathaniel on shore to safety. Nathaniel's father telling our station KGO he is thankful for the two saving his son's life.
28: I cannot express sufficient gratitude. There's nothing more valuable to me than my children. I can't thank them enough.
26: Ryder says he's grateful to have had the opportunity to return the child to his family safely.
27: That is just a part of our daily task to do, to keep the public safe. Without working together, we would not be able to make many of the rescues we do.
29: And believe it or not, this wasn't the only rescue of Ryder's career. His father tells The Guardian he saved two other people in conditions he considered to be even more difficult than the ones we saw in that viral clip.
0: Wow, an incredible young man. Thanks so much, Hannah. And coming up here on ABC News Live, first, it is time for Back to School Mondays. Lori B is here with some of her favorite picks for water bottles. Get ready to shop when we come back.
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12: I've been here for Back to School Mondays. I love that little tune. Welcome back to ABC News Live. It is time for Back to School Mondays with our friend, GMA lifestyle contributor, Lori B. And every Monday, Lori brings us some of her favorite back to school must-haves. And this week, she has her top water bottle picks for all ages. You can shop these products by scanning the QR code there in the bottom left corner of your screen. So Lori, what are we shopping? I see a lot of bottles here.
14: Yes.
12: And I mean, this is big in our house. We've got all the sizes, all the colors. Also lost many over
14: the years.
12: And you've
14: been through different stages of water bottles.
12: Yes.
14: I know when I was doing this segment, I said to our producer, Cynthia, I'm like, this feels very personal to me because I have kids at three different stages of life and three different hydration levels. So we're going to kick things off. I have a five-year-old. So we're going to start with the little kids. This is from Contigo.
12: Mm-hmm.
14: And I wish that, I mean, they may have had these when my oldest was this age. But if you have a preschooler or an early elementary student at home, there's a million reasons why these are good. Let me tell you the top three.
12: Mm-hmm.
14: Number one, it's stainless steel.
12: Nice.
14: So we didn't know about the plastic, all the, you know, dishwashing the plastic and the heat with the mic. We didn't know all of that 14 years ago.
12: Mm-hmm.
14: And this is a great alternative to that, right? So that's number one. Number two is this auto spout. So you see, I just press that button.
12: So much easier.
14: It pops out. And what does that really, it makes it easy for the kids, but for the parents, you don't come home, nothing is going to come out of here. You don't come home with it. Remember those days your sons would come home and it would be like a soaking wet backpack?
12: What did
14: you do
12: no
14: to this backpack?
12: No buster wet, yes.
14: Exactly,
12: mm-hmm.
14: And you're drying out the homework.
12: Yes.
14: So these are leak-proof. And the other thing is, you know, a lot of these schools are not air-conditioned. And many of the kids will go back to school in August or September, and it is hot out there. So what happens is their water starts to just get hot. These will keep things cold for 14 hours.
12: Mm-hmm.
14: So your kid will be hydrated, nothing will leak, and you can feel good about the stainless steel.
12: Yeah.
14: We got those at Amazon.
12: I feel like kids are also drinking a lot more water these days.
14: Yes.
12: I don't remember carrying around a water bottle
14: water
12: when I was in
14: elementary school. When we were growing up, but it's a big thing now.
12: It is, and that's a good thing. So you've got something for the older kid.
14: Exactly,
12: here,
14: and this
12: Yetis.
14: Is something you said you see a lot in your house. It's in my house as well, Yetis. So Yetis are also great for early elementary all throughout elementary and high school. What their new thing is that I wanted to show everybody is this flip chug cap. So you may be familiar with the chug cap here with the straw match lid here, right? But
12: this
14: is new. So you just unlock it and it pops up. Now, I think our kid, go this way. Whoops, sorry.
12: Okay.
14: That's okay.
12: We're learning
14: as we go. Here, do this one.
12: Okay.
14: But what I wanted to say is I have a son who plays sports, and that water bottle gets jostled over the place. And what's great about the flip chug is that it is basically indestructible. You cannot break it. It will not leak. It keeps liquids cold throughout the day. It's Yeti. It's a Rambler. You know it. You love it.
12: This is great.
14: All ages and adults. My husband uses a Yeti as well.
12: Yeah. They're always improving their jugs. I haven't seen the lock and unlock before. Very
14: it's
12: neat.
14: Really cool. Okay.
12: And these are pretty.
14: These are really pretty. This is Owala. So, you know, it's great when a brand can marry functionality with the aesthetics. And Owala has really knocked it out of the park. I have a teenage daughter. This is right here on this pet is social currency, my friends. If you have a middle school or high school or even college kid, it's all about an Owala. Yeah. They have their free sip spout. If you go ahead and push that button there, pops up. Nice. Now, what's going on in there is you can tilt it back to chug, or you can just take a sip with the straw. Mm-hmm. Lots of different designs, colors. They're always innovating. So something to check out from Owala.
0: This is also really great when you're working out. I have one of these.
14: Yep.
0: Fantastic. I hope you're taking one of these home to your daughter.
14: I will. Or for myself.
0: Or yourself. Thanks, Lori. And you can shop all of these products. You can scan the QR code on the bottom left of your screen. And join us again tomorrow for some secret savings right here on ABC News Live. Thanks so much, Lori.
14: Thank you.
0: These are great. I'm Stephanie Ramos. The news never stops, and neither do we. We have a lot more news right after the break. Hi there, I'm Stephanie Ramos right now on ABC News Live First.
9: ABC News, I'm Sherry Preston. Two Republican senators who threatened to block acting Attorney General Todd Blanche's confirmation now say they will vote to advance the nomination. The statement from Tom Tillis and John Cornyn after Blanche formally rescinded the nearly $2 billion fund to compensate President Trump's allies. A massive attack on Iran called off again.
10: In a familiar pattern, President Trump this morning backing down from his latest threat to launch massive strikes against Iran, claiming again to be on the verge of a breakthrough, saying he hit pause on strikes scheduled for Sunday evening at the request of Iran and Middle East allies.
9: ABC's Mary Bruce at the White House. Canada's second largest airline, WestJet, has agreed to a tentative agreement with flight attendants to end a strike that began over the weekend. Mauricio Pochettino is coach of the U.S. men's soccer team for a while longer. He's agreed to a four-year contract through the 2030 World Cup. This is ABC News.
0: Weaponization fund as part of President Trump's settlement with the IRS. Now, Cornyn and Tillis say the Justice Department has addressed their concerns. ABC News Washington Bureau Managing Editor Catherine Folders and ABC News Legal Contributor James Sample are joining me now to discuss this. Catherine, I'd like to start with you. What does this mean for Blanche's confirmation prospects?
13: Well, it means that he'll almost certainly clear the committee vote. That is what has been the holdup. This was supposed to happen last week, and because of these two senators who sit on the Senate Judiciary Committee, he was not going to get the votes. He needs the votes for his nomination then to advance to the full Senate floor. So this is a hurdle that he obviously needed to clear. It appears that he will clear it. The hearing is scheduled for tomorrow morning. That's when Chairman Grassley has scheduled it for. So he'll get past that. But then he needs to be confirmed by the full Senate. Obviously, there are other senators other than these two, other Republican senators, who have concerns about Blanche. Yes, over the weaponization fund, the anti-weaponization fund, but also on the general weaponization of the Department of Justice, as you've heard Senator Bill Cassidy say. So where does Bill Cassidy stand on all of this? He wasn't mentioning this as one of his hangups in particular, but what I just mentioned more broadly. So he will still have that hurdle in the full Senate when that goes to the floor, which they are hoping to accomplish this week, maybe into the weekend before the Senate leaves on a 5-week recess.
0: And James, President Trump is leaving the door open to bring the fund back in some form, the anti-weaponization fund. We know that Blanche has written memos. Do they do enough to guarantee Trump won't put it back on the table?
15: I think the answer to that, Stephanie, is that they absolutely do not do enough to guarantee that. You know, you can think of this like a contract. If you have a contract and then you tear it up and write a new contract, the new one generally supersedes, provided that everyone on both sides of the agreement. And since this particular contract, if you will, always suffered from the problem of the fact that there wasn't really adversity, i.e. that both sides were essentially the same side, it's not at all difficult to imagine that scenario playing out here. I think that this weaponization fund will probably be the Lazarus of funds, which is to say it may be dead now, but I suspect it will be coming back to life, especially once Todd Blanche gets confirmed, if in fact he does.
0: Right. We will see. And Catherine, on a completely different note, Trump Media is launching a new feature giving some subscribers early access to the president's social media posts. Critics have raised insider trading concerns. So how will this work?
13: Yeah, I'm curious to see how this works, too, once it's launched. Now, the idea here is that they will get access within milliseconds faster, if you will, than me or you when we see these things posted on the president's social media platform. But as you mentioned, critics have raised the prospects of that, but also say that it's corrupt, that it's another example of presidential self-enrichment. Obviously, Senate Democrats on Capitol Hill have raised concerns and have indicated in some form that they may take a look at it or investigate it. So we'll have to see where this goes once it's formally launched today.
0: All right. We will definitely see. And even if there are concerns, it doesn't guarantee that it'll put a stop to this. James, let's compare this to Wall Street. Top investment firms pay to get advanced data on Wall Street. So how is this different?
15: Well, it's different because the president of the United States is a public official, not just top Wall Street banks, but media organizations, all sorts of organizations trade and monetize information and the timeliness of information. What's different here is that the president is essentially monetizing his ability to control and to make money off of others, investing in the timeliness of information, when in fact the president is a public official who's paid by taxpayers, who is elected by the voters, and that makes him very different than a private bank or a private media organization. This is a remarkable effort to monetize the presidency in a way that we've never seen before.
0: All right. Catherine Falders and James Sample, thank you both very much for your time. And we're following extreme weather on both coasts. Millions are under flash flooding alerts in the Northeast. Heavy rain and scattered thunderstorms swept across the region overnight. Meanwhile, massive wildfires are burning out of control in Washington state. Three fires have forced tens of thousands of evacuations and destroyed more than 600 structures near Spokane. ABC's Alex Stone is in Spokane with more.
16: This morning, entire neighborhoods in Spokane, Washington, gone, vanishing in a matter of hours, as intense wind-fueled flames seen here racing from home to home.
17: There's a car.
16: Walls of smoke engulfing neighborhoods, the skies turning black and orange. This was a scene over the weekend. The wind and flames so intense, firefighters could not do anything to stop the homes from burning. Instead, they focused on life safety and getting out thousands of residents forced to evacuate.
18: This wasn't enough rigs with how many fires we had going and how large the fire got, how quick it was. It was jumping through multiple neighborhoods. Nobody is capable of handling that in this country.
16: Authorities are calling it the worst natural disaster the region has ever seen. More than 7,000 acres burning.
19: There are just so many Washingtonians who have literally lost everything in a very, very short period of time. Just in a matter of hours, their lives changed.
16: Firefighters racing in from several states and as far away as Australia. But overnight, crews on the front lines reporting no containment. Home after home burned to the ground.

0: and the brakes. Everything melted as the flames went racing through here.
1: Fire commanders say more than 600 structures have been destroyed. Many of them were homes. Residents and their family members are coming back to find what's left.
2: This used to be, I mean, the most you've ever seen in a house, like a history book. I pulled a Stahlhelm for World War I out of here, but unfortunately, I think everything in here is pretty toast.
1: But very little is salvageable.
3: I never in a million years would have ever thought this would happen to me.
4: I was on the roof. I couldn't see my feet, and I had to feel my way down the ladder because everything just turned black. It was like someone flipped the lights off.
0: Today we've seen neighbors coming by doing really a community patrol looking for any looters who have come into this area. Police have been going by as well, and families coming back beginning to sift through what remains of their homes, and in many cases, very little remains. Back to you.
5: So much devastation there. Thanks so much, Alex. For more on the Western wildfires and the flash flooding on the East Coast, I want to bring in meteorologist Samara Theodore. Samara, a lot going on out there on the West Coast and here.
6: Yeah, for sure. And even though we've seen some improvements when it comes to the wildfire conditions in the region, we still are dealing with the air quality alerts that have now been left in its place. From Spokane to Idaho and parts of Oregon, right now there are red flag warnings in Medford, just south of Portland as well. Red flag warnings for Salt Lake City, or just to the east of Salt Lake City, Rock Springs, Rapid City. Strong winds, very dry conditions, so fires could still spread rapidly. So that means that the threat has really shifted or continued to move farther east. Not only that, we talked about the air quality really diminishing because of these wildfires. Take a look at how some of this smoke is moving. This is by 6 p.m. on Tuesday. The Seattle metro area, Portland, Boise, Idaho Falls, all inundated with very heavy smoke. Where's the rain? Well, it's on the East Coast. So listen up. On the East Coast, we're dealing with the risk for flash flooding. Right now, we have flood watches in place for anyone living in green. That includes parts of Pennsylvania and northern New Jersey. If you see red on the screen, I know it's a little hard because we have the radar overlaid here, but that deep red tone is a flash flood warning. That includes parts of New York, like into Long Island, Philadelphia, right on into Connecticut. So be careful. This is happening very quickly. It's led to an elevated flash flood risk spanning the state of New Jersey, moving through New York City and lower upstate New York into Hartford and just outside of Boston. Tracker shows that by 5 p.m. this evening, the worst of it should be out of here. So that's good news. But we're still going to keep a close eye on the fact that we're dealing with the flooding throughout the majority of your Monday. And then finally, the heat. That has been its own headline. Triple-digit temperatures, actual air temperatures. Palm Springs remains under an extreme heat warning right now. Places like Denver, 100 degrees, right now have a heat advisory in place. So stay hydrated. Back to you, Stephanie.
5: All right, Samara, thank you.

0: President Trump says the U.S. is closing in on a deal with Iran after calling off, quote, massive strikes. The president says negotiations are set to resume today after reversing course on a planned attack. But Iran says it has no plans to engage in talks with the U.S. at all. ABC's Matt Rivers is in Amman, Jordan, with more on that. Matt, the president says talks are happening today. Iran denies that. Have you heard anything about these talks taking place?
1: Yeah, shockingly, Stephanie, it seems that both sides here are not really saying the same thing when it comes to these negotiations. And that is the kind of thing that we have heard for months now. You know, what we hear is the United States say one thing, then Iran says another thing. And it's hard to know exactly what's going on with the negotiations. So take what the United States said first, for example. You had President Trump aboard Air Force One yesterday saying that a deal was imminent, even that there was negotiations set to kick off this afternoon. Unclear if he was talking East Coast time or local time. But he clearly thinks that negotiations are ongoing. This morning, we heard a spokesperson from the Iranian Foreign Ministry saying that there were no direct talks ongoing between the Iranians and the United States. But we also have to take that with a grain of salt, because the Iranians also do a play on words quite frequently. They want to sound tough publicly that they're not negotiating with their enemy. But in reality, there are negotiations happening between mediators. That's something we've seen happen in the past. So the takeaway from all of that is that it is difficult to know exactly the status of these negotiations, which is quite frustrating.
0: So much back and forth. And Matt, meanwhile, Iran says it is close to a deal with Oman to create a temporary route through the Strait of Hormuz.

0: Moose, what's the latest there?
1: Yeah, so for viewers not totally familiar with the geography of that area, the Strait of Hormuz on the east side of that is actually the Gulf of Oman. That's the waterway that leads up into that key strait. On the south side of the strait is the country of Oman. On the north side is Iran. So when you're talking about control of that waterway, the two countries directly on that strait would be those two countries, the Iranians and Oman. And they have been in negotiations for a while now, trying to figure out what the status of the Strait of Hormuz will look like once this conflict ends. The United States, not a part of those negotiations. The Iranians are talking about that quite specifically, but they do say they are getting closer to a lasting agreement with Oman. Exactly what is in that agreement, what it looks like, will be some sort of toll system. We're not sure at the moment, but it does appear that those two countries at least are getting closer toward an agreement that would obviously affect the rest of the world.
0: We will continue to watch it. Matt Rivers for us there in Jordan. Matt, thank you. Sources tell ABC News Iran may be linked to cyber attacks against the nation's water systems. Hackers worked to compromise wastewater safety in at least seven states. Now the FBI is urging water utilities to disconnect from the internet. Chief Investigative Correspondent Aaron Katursky has those details.
2: The urgent priority is safeguarding the nation's water supplies from what appears to be Iran's quiet escalation of the war. Cyber attacks struck water utilities in at least seven states. The hackers changed passwords, leaving the utilities blind, or disable alarms, allowing wastewater systems to enter unsafe conditions undetected. And this is exactly what intelligence officials feared would happen from the moment the U.S. began its buildup of forces in the Gulf. The FBI is now urging utilities to disconnect from the internet or revert to manual controls if automated systems are compromised. And it's happening as the Trump administration seeks to cut money and people from cybersecurity. Critics say it cripples the very teams responsible for responding to these kinds of attacks.
0: Aaron, thank you. Coming up, Game Changer, the experimental new food allergy treatment that could save lives.
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0: Welcome back to ABC News Live First. Now to a groundbreaking new treatment that could help the millions of Americans who are allergic to dairy products. And for those with severe reactions, it could be a lifesaver. ABC's Rebecca Jarvis has more.
14: This little guy with the curly hair had never tried ice cream, cheese, or even pizza because of a life-threatening cow's milk allergy. In fact, when Julian was two, his mom, Ann Eidelman, says milk in the air at a coffee shop put him into anaphylactic shock.
15: As a parent of a child with allergies, you are just constantly anxious, constantly worried.
14: Julian, now 16, has lived his life endlessly monitoring his food intake. It seems like dairy is in everything, and he didn't always get it right.
16: Whether that's a tiny speck of dairy and crust contamination, or a potato bun that I ate without knowing it had dairy in it. No matter what, I always was violently ill. I had terrible breathing issues, and it'd be hours of pain and suffering.
14: 6.2 million Americans have an allergy to cow's milk, one of the most common allergens for kids and infants, and avoidance is recommended as the only way to manage it. But now, a new experimental treatment is available to people with dairy and other allergies, and is reporting some amazing results. Look at this.
22: Cheers. Cheers. Here's you, my man.
16: Thank you.
22: Well done.
14: Once an impossible feat, Julian is eating a cheeseburger.
22: That's some good stuff.
16: Mm-hmm.
14: 3 years ago, Julian enrolled at the Food Allergy Institute in Los Angeles as part of their Tolerance Induction Program, or TIP, to achieve what they call food freedom for cow's milk.
27: We have to induce tolerance in a series of steps. We're going to do this using technology and using biosimilar proteins.
14: The evidence of its efficacy remains scarce.
28: TIP represents a potentially interesting step forward in addressing food allergies, but there does need to be broader studies and more clinical trials to really vet its efficacy.
14: Julian set home with a strict protocol, taking daily microdoses of milks similar to cow's milk, starting with the one with the fewest matching proteins to milk.
16: I started with boiled camel's milk, which was not where I expected to start.
15: Mare's milk and donkey milk. My house kind of, we joke, turned into a laboratory.
14: Julian made it all the way to cow's milk. And today, he's achieving what they call food freedom. He's now free to eat all dairy products. But Dr. Randhawa says he'll need regular exposure to dairy for the effects to continue.
16: Just the other day, my school had an event and there was food everywhere and I just started eating it without asking what was in it or without worrying about dairy or how much I was eating. I just started eating and eating and it was really fun.
0: The protocol costs about $1,000 a month, but some insurance plans do cover it. Today, the best medicine for food allergies is prevention. When babies start taking solid foods, introducing allergenic foods like peanut butter and eggs may reduce the risk of getting a food allergy later. But of course, before you start any new protocol, you want to talk to your pediatrician. Back to you.
29: 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Thanks so much, Rebecca. And coming up here, Ariana Grande's announcement, why the superstar singer is stepping back when her tour ends in September.
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11: Seattle ground's about to take off. 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
11: Boring.
16: He's going upside
17: Holy
16: down.
17: Roll. 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
16: Could we cut the cameras?
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5: David Muir, the most trusted anchor in America, the most watched anchor in America. 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
18: We've drafted a roster of ESPN's most competitive personalities.
19: Yes.
18: Yeah! And celebrity sports fans.
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18: To face off in a brand new tournament.
21: This is huge.
22: Booyah.
18: It's ESPN Jeopardy.
21: You know this is all sports, right?
18: Hosted by me, Joe Buck, with a grand prize of $500,000 for charity.
22: Going all in.
18: This game could change like that.
23: Who is Pete Carroll?
24: Who is Tennessee?
25: What is...
26: Goal! He used to be great.
27: I'm expecting you to help me train him. Coach.
28: Tell me what you're doing for.
27: You got no home. Nowhere to go. But this gym keeps calling you.
29: If y'all can see past my mistakes, I promise you I'll give you everything I got.
27: Let's go out with a bang. It's time to lock in.
26: Yes, coach.
30: Singer Ariana Grande says she is taking a break and stepping away from the spotlight once her tour wraps in September. ABC's Hannah Batah tells us why.
31: This morning, pop star Ariana Grande announcing she's taking a step back from the spotlight following concerns over her health and appearance after the release of her new album, Petal. Representative for the singer telling ABC News she'll be taking a break after her Eternal Sunshine tour wraps in London September 1st. Writing, she looks forward to finishing the tour and ending it on a high note, both healthily and happily, and then taking a much-deserved break from public-facing work and appearances, which has led to endless ongoing public scrutiny. The years-long scrutiny of the three-time Grammy-winning artist intensifying after the release of that music video from her album, which debuted just last week. Fans expressing concern across social media. Grande has long defended herself against criticism of her looks. In 2023, addressing comments she appeared unhealthy and too skinny compared to old photos in a post made on TikTok.
32: I think we should be gentler and less comfortable commenting on people's bodies.
31: At the time, while filming Wicked Part 1, Grande told fans that the body they'd been comparing her to was the unhealthiest version of herself.
32: I was on a lot of antidepressants and drinking on them and eating poorly and at the lowest points of my life when I looked the way you consider my healthy.
31: Then in 2024, Grande going on to hit back on comments about her appearance in her hit song, Yes And.
32: My face is sick, I don't need no disguise. Don't comment on my body, do not reply.
31: A source close to the singer adding she performs a very physical show and there's a lot of athleticism involved. She performs healthily and successfully at a very high level night after night.
33: Grande is also postponing her next project, appearing on the London stage with her Wicked co-star Jonathan Bailey. But she will still be appearing in the upcoming movie Faulkner-in-Law alongside Ben Stiller and Robert De Niro, which comes out the day before Thanksgiving. So her fans will get a chance to see her in the fall.
30: All right. We wish her well. Thank you, Hannah. I'm Stephanie Ramos. The news never stops, and neither do we. Kira Phillips has a lot more news after the break.
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38: 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Wherever the story is, we'll take you there. 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
39: Todd Blanche kills the anti-weaponization fund to keep his chances of being AG alive. Good afternoon, everyone. I'm Kira Phillips from our nation's capital. It's Monday, August 3rd. Right now on ABC News Live, two key GOP holdouts clear the way for the acting AG to get the job full time after Todd Blanche announces big changes to measures that could have paid out January 6 rioters and shielded the president from the IRS. The wildfires ripping across Washington, strong winds whip up blazes near one of the state's biggest cities, destroying hundreds of buildings. We've got the latest on the firefight. Plus, she just put out a new album and went on tour, but now she's taking a step back. Why Ariana Grande says she's leaving the public eye. And your friendly neighborhood blockbuster, the record-breaking weekend for Spider-Man at the theaters. ABC News Live starts right now.
40: From ABC News, I'm Chuck Sievertson. They're satisfied, say two Republican senators, holding up the Todd Blanche nomination for Attorney General, clearing the way for a Judiciary Committee vote. Blanche released official written orders John Cornyn and Tom Tillis demanded, also on behalf of other Republican senators, they say. ABC's Jonathan Carl.
41: Blanche released written statements saying the fund is rescinded and shall, quote, have no force or effect. And in a second statement, Blanche affirmed that another provision of Trump's settlement with the IRS, that he has immunity from audits for any past tax returns, will apply only to Trump, his sons, and the Trump Organization.
42: He was not going to get the votes. He needs the votes for his nomination then to advance to the full Senate floor. So this is a hurdle that he obviously needed to clear. It appears that he will clear it. The hearing is scheduled for tomorrow morning, but then he needs to be confirmed by the full Senate.
40: ABC's Catherine Falders, an Iran warning causes President Trump to relent. ABC News Chief White House Correspondent Mary Bruce.
43: Prior to Trump's announcement, Iran warned regional countries of harsh retaliation should the U.S. follow through on its threat to target Iranian energy facilities. That warning sparked Saudi Arabia's leadership to publicly urge the White House to de-escalate. The Crown Prince Mohammed bin Salman speaking with President Trump. The president then calling off those planned strikes.
40: Jay Clayton has officially been sworn in as the new director of national intelligence. Wildfires destroy hundreds of homes in Spokane, Washington, where ABC's Alex Stone is.
44: Authorities are calling it the worst natural disaster the region has ever seen. More than 7,000 acres burning. Firefighters racing in from several states and as far away as Australia. But overnight, crews on the front lines reporting no containment. Home after home burned to the ground. Residents and their family members are coming back to find what's left.
40: Listening to ABC News.
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3: President Trump continuing to stand by his claims that the damage to the Lincoln Memorial reflecting pool was done by vandals, despite the Justice Department admitting the damage was due to a botched installation by contractors.
4: Less than a day after U.S. Attorney Jeanine Pirro moved to drop the case against former Olympian David Hearn for allegedly vandalizing the reflecting pool, Trump took to social media to criticize Pirro, writing that he believed the damage was, quote, a pure case of vandalism. Prosecutors moved to drop the case on Friday after saying evidence provided by the Department of the Interior made it clear that damage was due to a botched installation by the contractor, which rushed to complete the project in time for July 4th. Hearn's lawyers say they're considering his legal options after Trump continued to blame the damage on vandals. Peter Haralambos, ABC News.
3: The mission to rescue a doomed space telescope is itself in serious trouble.
5: Dropped from the belly of a modified jetliner on July 3rd, the three-armed robot called Link headed into orbit to rendezvous with the Neil Gehrel Swift Observatory. Link was then to lift the space telescope into higher orbit. But now the company that built it says the robotic satellite has been unexpectedly spinning, forcing at least a month's delay in the meetup with Swift.
3: ABC's Jim Ryan. WestJet, Canada's second-largest airline, has agreed to a tentative agreement with flight attendants to end a strike. Work stoppage led to hundreds of flight cancellations and thousands of stranded passengers. Deal now goes to the flight attendants for a ratification vote. Chuck Sievertson, ABC News.
6: Those two have calmed way down, and they feel like that they've got a pretty good handle on those. The third, the Autumn Road fire, is still really growing, but it's more out in remote territory. There are some homes in the area where it's growing outside of Spokane, but they are on big properties and they're really spread out and they're more rural properties, very different than these neighborhoods where the flames went racing through on Saturday. But this was a result of high wind, low humidity, high temperatures, and a lot of that has changed. It's much cooler today. The winds are non-existent at this point and the humidity levels have come up. And fire commanders are telling us they believe they have a window from today until about Friday or Saturday, where conditions are going to be pretty good, and that they are going to use this window to try to gain more containment around the fires and control of the fires within that containment line. You get a containment around it, and then you begin to move in from that containment line and try to put out the flames inside of it. So they're going to use this window to really try to button things up and get help from air attack as well. But so many families are coming back. They're sifting through now what remains of their homes, and in many cases, they're not finding much. Back to you.
39: All right. Alex Stone there for us in Spokane. Alex, thank you. And for the latest on the hot and dry conditions that's fueling these fires, let's bring in our meteorologist, Samara Theodore. So what's the outlook for firefighters, you think, Samara?
8: To his point, you know, we are seeing an improvement in the conditions in that region. So that's the good news. I will say it's still hot and dry the farther west you go, especially into the northern plains. That's why we still have a red flag warning in place anywhere you're seeing pink. In areas like Spokane, it's there where we have more of an air quality issue. Now that those fires are moving through, we are also being left behind with a ton of smoke. And as a result, we are anticipating very heavy plumes of smoke for Seattle, Portland, Pendleton, Boise, Idaho Falls through Tuesday afternoon, in fact. So it seems as though the farther east you go, that's where we're starting to see conditions deteriorate and an increased chance for wildfires in the coming days. Meanwhile, we are tracking rain, Kira, on the East Coast. It's there where we have flood watches in place. Anyone in green, you have a flood watch in place. That includes Philadelphia, parts of Pennsylvania, northern New Jersey. Where you're seeing the deeper red color, I know that the radar superimposed, so it's a little difficult to note, but you can see we have a flash flood warning for central New Jersey. Jersey, right on into New England. So a lot going on from coast to coast, Kira.
0: All right. Appreciate you. Thank you, Samara. Well, he opened fire just outside an In-N-Out Burger restaurant until a hero appeared to stop the shooting. Now we've got new details on what led to three people losing their lives in Twin Falls, Idaho. Seven people were also injured after that gunman opened fire. Police telling us now that the 24-year-old shooter died from a self-inflicted gunshot wound while they continued to investigate a motive. Our Trevor Olt is on the scene with more.
2: An off-duty state trooper and an armed citizen seen in this video returning fire as a gunman went on a shooting rampage outside an Idaho In-N-Out restaurant are being hailed as heroes.
7: What's happening?
9: What happened?
7: What's happening?
11: Shoot.
2: The first 911 calls coming in Saturday afternoon.
13: Report of multiple people down.
2: Hundreds of people in this crowded shopping center running for their lives.
14: Everybody's running.
2: Video shows Jordan Salinas, the citizen who returned fire, taking on the shooter and likely saving lives.
15: We believe their actions helped drive the suspect away from the scene, preventing further casualties.
2: The 35-year-old tells the Idaho Statesman he had just pulled into the parking lot when he heard the gunfire. He said he felt no fear, adding, quote, "There's a task that needs to be done, and we're the ones who need to do it," and said the gunman did not like it when bullets started firing both ways. Three people were killed, seven others injured, two are in critical condition. Lindsay Tangi heard the gunshots.
16: It was just mass chaos. The attention was everybody running from in and out.
2: She found several victims, including her friend Terry Dudley, a taxi driver and Army veteran who'd been shot in his car.
16: I walked over and Terry was in his front seat, still conscious at the moment, but not really able to communicate.
2: Police have now identified the shooter as 24-year-old Chad Williams. They say he died at the scene from a self-inflicted gunshot wound that In-N-Out had opened just a week before, drawing massive crowds. The company says one of the workers is among the dead, saying she was taking care of our most important asset, our customers. The shooter took the precious lives of our associate and customers, innocent people who never saw it coming.
0: Well, one week he's pounding Iran with daily strikes. The next, he's pumping the brakes for diplomacy. The whiplash has become routine in President Trump's efforts to end this war. Trump saying negotiations with Iran are back on today and is claiming that a deal with Iran is imminent, as he previously claimed numerous times. The 180 switch comes after Trump called off an attack on Iran over the weekend, which he says was at the request of Gulf allies that include Saudi Arabia, Qatar, and the United Arab Emirates. But like throughout much of this conflict, Iran is refuting Trump's narrative and saying no negotiations are taking place with the U.S. D.C. Bureau Managing Editor Catherine Falder is also National Security and Defense Analyst Mick Mulroy joined me now. So, Catherine, what's the administration saying now about the negotiations with Iran? And the regime continues to deny that anything is happening here.
17: Yeah, they do, Kira. And you talk about this whiplash. This is now the seventh time so far during this conflict that Trump has said that he's calling off strikes. So here we are. He said what you said, that talks are back on. Iran says they're not. But the reality is, as you know, they can work through mediators, for example. Are there others involved talking directly to Iran? Maybe not the U.S. and Iran directly, if you will. So there's still a lot to learn about this. Obviously, the president is putting on his social media platform just a short time ago, slamming Iran, saying that they asked for a meeting. Some would say they begged talks to begin with more scheduled in the immediate future. And they say openly and proudly that they're not having any discussions. That is what he's just recently put on social media. I'm sure we'll hear from Iran denying that as well. So it's just this back and forth. And we're trying to learn more, of course, about how these talks are progressing.
0: So, Mick, you know, the back and forth that we're seeing from the president, are we getting anywhere here?
18: Kira, certainly we hope there is negotiations that happen today. But quite frankly, the threat of escalation is only going to work so many times as a negotiation tactic if it doesn't come to fruition. And it does look like that's what's happening now. We'll find out whether these negotiations do happen and whether we can get into an agreement that is certainly better understood than the memorandum of understanding, which was anything but an understanding. So we'll have to see. Negotiators, of course, can always go back and forth, and I think they are. They certainly have a motive. Qatar being one of them is one of the countries that really pushed for this not to happen. But I think we can say from now on, none of the Gulf countries want to see an escalation. So we know that now. And I think these threats aren't going to work, essentially, if they don't actually materialize in the future. I think that's what Iran is looking at.
39: So, Mick, Iran claims it's close to reaching a deal with Oman over the Strait of Hormuz, which would in no way return to the way it was before the war. So what do you think the U.S. should do?
18: Well, that's exactly right. What Iran wants to do with Oman is to ensure that the South Passage, which goes through Oman territorial waters, isn't an alternative to Iran. So this is about solidifying Iranian control over the Strait of Hormuz, and is certainly not in our interest nor the interests of the global economy. So we'll have to see what comes from it. I'm sure the U.S. is pushing Oman not to concede anything when it comes to this being an international waterway.
39: All right. Catherine Falders, Mick Mulroy, thank you both. So Jay Clayton is now officially sworn in as the nation's next director of national intelligence. Clayton previously served as attorney for the Southern District of New York and chairman of the SEC. The director of national intelligence serves as the president's principal advisor on all intelligence matters. Clayton's official appointment ends weeks after President Trump's temporary pick of Bill Pulte risks everything from derailing the renewal of a key surveillance law. Well, straight ahead, why Ariana Grande is pulling back from public life, at least for a little while. Time off or something more concerning? Plus, making a comeback, social media company MySpace back from the dead. But is anyone actually paying attention? That's next.
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46: Who is Pete Carroll?
47: Who is Tennessee?
48: What is...
39: She's a Grammy winner, a good witch, and a glamorous icon. Pop star Ariana Grande announcing she's taking a break, though, and stepping away from the public eye once her tour wraps in September. Our Hannah Bata has more details.
49: Pop star Ariana Grande announcing she's taking a step back from the spotlight following concerns over her health and appearance after the release of her new album, Petal. Representative for the singer telling ABC News she'll be taking a break after her Eternal Sunshine tour wraps in London September 1st. Writing, she looks forward to finishing the tour and ending it on a high note, both healthily and happily, and then taking a much-deserved break from public-facing work and appearances, which has led to endless ongoing public scrutiny. The years-long scrutiny of the 3-time Grammy-winning artist intensifying after the release of that music video from her album, which debuted just last week.
50: Such a confirmation. This record
49: fans expressing concern across social media. Grande has long defended herself against criticism of her looks. In 2023, addressing comments she appeared unhealthy and too skinny compared to old photos in a post made on TikTok.
0: I think we should be gentler and less comfortable commenting on people's bodies.
49: At the time, while filming Wicked Part 1, Grande told fans that the body they'd been comparing her to was the unhealthiest version of herself.
0: I was on a lot of antidepressants and drinking on them and eating poorly and at the lowest points of my life when I looked the way you consider my healthy.
49: Then in 2024, Grande going on to hit back on comments about her appearance in her hit song, Yes and...
0: My face is thin, I don't need no disguise. Don't comment on my body, do not reply.
49: A source close to the singer adding she performs a very physical show and there's a lot of athleticism involved. She performs healthily and successfully at a very high level night after night. Grande is also postponing her next project, appearing on the London stage with her Wicked co-star Jonathan Bailey. But she will still be appearing in the upcoming movie Faulkner in Law alongside Ben Stiller and Robert De Niro, which comes out the day before Thanksgiving. So her fans will get a chance to see her in the fall.
1: All right. Hannah Pittard, thank you so much. We'll dust off the glitter graphics, cue the auto-playing profile songs, and start thinking about your top eight. MySpace, the social media giant that ruled the internet long before likes, reels, and doom scrolling, may be plotting a comeback. Its owners say a relaunch is actually in the works, but can the platform that taught a generation basic HTML and helped start music careers actually thrive in the TikTok era? Our tech reporter, Mike DeBusky, joins me now. We've even had to explain exactly what MySpace is to some of the employees here, Mike. What do we know about this relaunch and why now?
2: Yeah, scary thought, Kira. But we don't know a ton about this relaunch as it stands at this point. This all comes from a documentary that's being made about the platform that interviews the current owners of MySpace, Tim and Chris Vanderhook, and they say that they are working on a new relaunch of this iconic social media platform, really one of the first social media platforms out there. But beyond that, we don't know a ton. We don't know when it's going to release. We don't know any changes that they plan to make to the, you know, classical idea of what MySpace was. But one thing that we do know, Kira, is that they are planning to reintroduce that top eight feature where you could select eight of your friends to basically be in your inner circle, which, you know, was one of the attractive features of MySpace. It also created a lot of drama back in the day. That is something that apparently they are planning to preserve. But again, beyond that, there's a lot that's still up in the air.
1: All right. Well, as I mentioned, for those that may not have been around when MySpace was actually a thing, kind of remind folks, you know, what it was and what the appeal was.
2: Yeah, so MySpace was founded in 2003 by two guys, one of whom was Tom Anderson. Now, Tom Anderson might sound like a familiar name, his profile picture especially, because Tom Anderson, if you signed up for MySpace in its early days, was automatically your friend. Everyone was familiar with this picture back in the day. They created this, again, as one of kind of the early social media platforms. And if you were raised in the era of Instagram, TikTok, Twitter, this would actually look kind of unfamiliar to you because MySpace offered huge customization. You could go into the actual code of your profile and change things like the background to make it glittery or to have different pictures involved. You could automatically play songs if someone visited your profile. And the choice of song was a huge part of the sort of social interaction between people on that platform. And as a result, it also became this big music discovery platform where people could, you know, find out new music, new bands. And as a result, the music world really took to this in a pretty big way. Artists like Lily Allen, Calvin Harris, Arctic Monkeys all went big on MySpace in an effort to just get their music in front of an audience that would have otherwise not heard it. So a variety of different things kind of that you could do with MySpace. Obviously, it kind of failed as a result of the more uniform Facebook that came around just a year later and really took off on college campuses. But now it seems like there's this effort to kind of go back to something that is a little bit more personal, and that's why these creators are trying to get MySpace back into the public sphere.
1: All right, well, we're going to track it. Let's see if it works. Mike DeBusky, thank you. Straight ahead, swinging into the history books, how Spider-Man, Brand New Day dominated the weekend box office.
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38: You shouldn't be trying to steal my house.
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53: 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The amount of times I cried, laughed, Loki heartbroken.
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47: Brand New Day falling just short of the all-time title to Avengers Endgame.
55: I keep telling everybody they should move on.
47: But that movie came out in 2019, before the COVID pandemic and streaming took a big bite out of the box office.
51: Considering the success of Spider-Man Brand New Day, movies are back. Going to the theater is back. People are wholly comfortable with going back to the movie theater and having these shared experiences.
47: The record-shattering opening also putting Tom Holland in rare air, becoming the first actor to star in the four biggest global openings in box office history.
51: A lot of these films used to really just appeal to the super nerdy comic book kids who grew up knowing all of these stories, but now they're so universal.
56: Don't.
47: Proving superhero fatigue may have been stuck in an alternate universe. And Holland isn't doing it alone.
57: Nice flowers.
47: Real-life wife Zendaya stars alongside him, helping this power couple stick the landing.
57: Friendly neighbor.
58: Tom Holland, Zendaya, taking up a dude on one of my eyes.
59: So many great performances in this movie as well. And newcomers to the franchise like Sadie Sink, who plays... Just kidding. We're not giving away that juicy detail. But again, I saw it over the weekend. The hype is real, action-packed, funny, some serious Easter eggs in there, and definitely an emotional roller coaster at times. You've got to go see it for yourself. Spider-Man Brand New Day is in theaters now.
1: Yeah, we're already planning on seeing it. Sophie, thank you. Straight ahead, everyone on board made it out alive. Now, new video of that seaplane crash in the Bahamas. You'll hear from one of the survivors. Plus, wildfire emergency in the West Coast. Hundreds of homes destroyed in Washington State. We'll look at the race to contain the flames. Also ahead, Lost in Translation, the new ESPN investigation into how Shohei Ohtani's interpreter stole millions of dollars from the baseball store.
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20: Glad you're streaming with us. Some other top stories we're tracking for you this hour. South Korea recording its highest temps ever as the country grapples with an extreme heat wave. The Korean Meteorological Administration said the southeastern city of Yangsan reached 42.5 degrees Celsius. That's about 108 degrees Fahrenheit. The administration also issuing its first ever severe heat wave warning for multiple provinces and parts of the nation's capital of Seoul. She survived a seaplane crash that was all caught on camera, and now she's speaking out.
21: All of a sudden, the dock started getting closer and closer, and one of the people in the plane behind me said, "Where are you going?" And then it just was boom, and it hit.
20: We also have new video showing the view from inside the aircraft as it went down over the Bahamas. In all, 8 passengers, 2 crew members had to be rescued from the plane as it floated half submerged in water. Well, congrats to everyone who attended Zac Brown's sold-out Boston concert last night. The country singer decided to gift cruise tickets to all 35,000 fans.
22: ABC News, I'm Chuck Sievertson. Breaking news, 2 deaths are reported in the parasitic stomach bug outbreak in Michigan. Says the state health department's cases in the state have topped 11,000. Announced in the past hour, Jake Clayton officially sworn in as the new director of national intelligence. They're satisfied, say 2 Republican senators holding up the Todd Blanche nomination for attorney general. It clears the way for a Judiciary Committee vote tomorrow. Blanche released official written orders Senators Cornyn and Tillis demanded for showing a fund for potentially compensating January 6th rioters as dead. ABC's Catherine Falters in Washington.
23: So this is a hurdle that he obviously needed to clear. It appears that he will clear it. The hearing is scheduled for tomorrow morning, but then he needs to be confirmed by the full Senate.
22: On social media, President Trump is claiming that Iranian leaders are being, in his words, unbelievably duplicitous in their public statements about negotiations. This is ABC News.
24: It was like someone flipped the lights on.
25: Authorities calling it the worst natural disaster the region has ever seen. More than 7,000 acres burning. Firefighters struggling to contain the flames. Crews racing in from several states and as far away as Australia.
26: There wasn't enough rigs with how many fires we are going and how large the fire got, how with how quick it was. It was jumping through multiple neighborhoods.
25: Officials say at least 600 structures have been damaged or destroyed, most of them homes.
27: There are just so many Washingtonians who have literally lost everything in a very, very short period of time. Just in a matter of hours, their lives changed.
25: Families coming back to find what's left.
28: This used to be, the most you've ever seen in a house, like a history book. I pulled a Stahlhelm for World War I out of here. But unfortunately, I think everything in here is pretty toast.
20: And our thanks to Rena Roy for that. Well, he's one of the greatest baseball players on earth. But famous slugger Shohei Ohtani says that he was betrayed by the man that he trusted the most in the league, his interpreter. A new podcast series by ESPN, The Betrayal of Shohei Ohtani, investigates how his interpreter stole millions of dollars to cover gambling debts and how Ohtani was cleared of any wrongdoing. Our Byron Pitts has a preview for us.
29: We're watching this guy.
1: sports, you can bet there's no bigger showtime than when L.A. Dodger Shohei Ohtani steps on the field.
2: He is not human!
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5: Oh, yeah.
3: This guy is absolutely outrageous. This is the greatest baseball player of all time?
7: Yeah, bar none.
8: 1-2 on Terray, and a swing and a miss. It's another strikeout. Ohtani, did he?
1: Making baseball must-see TV, no athlete has ever hit 3 home runs and struck out 10 players in a game.
2: Shohei Ohtani, the stuff of legend!
4: Highline drive.
1: And this month, becoming the first Japanese player to hit
2: 300 for Shohei Ohtani!
1: 300 home runs.
10: I'm so honored to be here and to be part of this team. Congratulations, Los Angeles! Thank you, fans!
11: Shohei Ohtani is at the same level as someone like Messi or Ronaldo, that he has international superstardom. You could say that MLB and the Dodgers were betting on Shohei Ohtani's success.
1: But it almost came crashing down.
12: The LA Dodgers' Shohei Ohtani. Did he know about his interpreter's gambling debts?
13: The scandal now rocking the sport.
15: The longtime friend and interpreter for Ohtani incurred gambling debt.
11: I had recently been told that Shohei Ohtani's bank account was sending multiple $500,000 bank transfers to an illegal bookmaker.
1: Now investigative ESPN reporter Tisha Thompson, who first broke the story, diving into the crime on the 30 for 30 podcast, The Betrayal of Shohei Ohtani.
11: I've got it. The direct link between Shohei and the bookie's operation. But before I can even begin to wrap my head around what I've seen, a source reaches out with new information and a new name.
16: Interpreter Ipe Mizuhara.
1: Unraveling how Ohtani's former interpreter, Ipe Mizuhara, gambled away nearly $17 million of Ohtani's money in just 2 years.
11: According to Ipe, Ipe and Shohei were as close as brothers. They were best friends.
17: Shohei's interpreter, mostly Shohei's best buddy, close friend, Ipe Mizuhara.
1: Ohtani even thanked Mizuhara after winning Most Valuable Player.
10: And, of course, Ipe Mizuhara, for always being there for me.
11: How did a relationship where these two men were seen to be together all of the time detonate? Who betrayed who?
1: Thompson spoke with Mizuhara in his only interview just a day before the story broke.
18: I mean, I dug myself a hole and kept on getting bigger, and it's meant I had to bet bigger to get out of it, and just kept on losing. And like a snowball effect.
1: Mizuhara will go on to tell Thompson that Ohtani knew about the gambling and was helping him cover his debt.
10: How did that go down?
18: Well, I explained my situation, what's going on and why I'm in this much of a debt. And obviously, I mean, he wasn't happy about it, but he said he would help me out.
1: But that story changed less than 24 hours later.
11: We are about to hit publish. When all of a sudden, I get a panicked phone call from the crisis spokesperson who says, wait, don't publish. Ipe lied. I get on the phone with Ipe and I say, Ipe, did you lie to me? And he says, yes. He says that Shohei knew nothing about the gambling, that he knew nothing about laying the bets with the bookie, and that he did not offer to pay and that it was all Ipe. Was Ipe in your mind exhibiting gambling addiction behavior?
19: Absolutely.
1: Thompson also sitting down with a bookie sent

0: attention to what the Dodgers do. It's Hollywood's hometown team.
1: Ohtani's reputation was spotless, and no one could have ever imagined he could be connected to one of the darkest stains in the sport.
2: I got a phone call, and the gentleman that received the wire transfer said, "Are you sitting down?" And I said, "Yeah." He said, "Well, I just received $500,000 wire." And he said, "It's Shohei Ohtani. It was the name on the account." And I just went, "What the—"
1: For 25 years, Matthew Boyer ran an illegal bookmaking business in California.
2: On the greed side of me, he's like, "This is great. You know, this guy could lose $50 million and afford it, right?" I mean, but then the other side of it is, okay, now I'm going to have eyes on me.
1: Mizuhara met Boyer in 2021 and shortly after started gambling away hundreds of thousands of dollars a week of Ohtani's money. Mizuhara even caught impersonating Ohtani on a Bank of America recorded phone call.
3: Who am I speaking with?
4: Shohei Ohtani.
3: Could you tell me the name of the payee and the amount of the transaction, please?
4: It's for $200,000.
3: What is the reason for this transaction?
4: For a car loan.
1: Mizuhara made 24 phone calls to the bank.
5: The intersection of sports and gambling is more fraught and susceptible to scandal than ever.
1: Players gambling in baseball has been an issue for almost as long as the sport itself. Over 100 years ago, the infamous Black Sox scandal rocked baseball when 8 Chicago White Sox players admitted to intentionally losing the 1919 World Series.
0: Baseball makes it very clear you will be banned for life from the sport.
6: The headline, Pete Rose is out of baseball, suspended for life.
1: One of the great hitters of the sport, Pete Rose, would receive a lifetime ban after he was found gambling in the 80s.
7: Mr. Ohtani is considered a victim in this case. There is no evidence to indicate that Mr. Ohtani authorized the over $16 million of transfers from his account to the bookmakers.
8: In the NLCS,
1: Shohei says he has never bet on sports and has been fully cleared of any involvement or knowledge of the gambling scandal. Mizuhara was fired from the LA Dodgers and last year sentenced to nearly 5 years in prison for bank fraud and filing a false tax return. As for Ohtani's legacy, it's largely remained unscathed by the scandal, as he and the Dodgers look to three-peat as World Series champions this year.
0: Shohei Ohtani, instead of crumbling under the pressure and the magnifying glass a scandal like this can bring to an athlete, doesn't crumble. He goes off and wins not one, but two World Series every time Shohei breaks a record, every time Shohei wins a World Series. The Ipe scandal goes lower and lower and lower in Shohei Ohtani's biography of greatest hits.
9: 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Time off or something more concerning? 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But is anyone actually paying attention? That's next.
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16: I met Joel. He was magnetic. I knew I met the man I'm going to marry. My mom said, "Jesus Christ, Caroline, you better not be a cop." 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
8: she knew something.

0: wasn't right.
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3: 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Dirty secrets.
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14: Why, Jimmy?
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10: Everything else... stops.
16: Hi. My name is Peter Parker. We used to know each other. But the truth is, I'm not just Peter Parker. I'm Spider-Man.
17: God, that's cool. Here we go.
16: And sometimes, Spider-Man has to do the hard thing, even if it breaks Peter Parker's heart.
18: Let's end this on a high note, huh?
19: Spider-Man, brand new day. Now playing. Rated PG-13.
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23: She's a Grammy winner, a good witch, and a glamorous icon. Pop star Ariana Grande announcing she's taking a break, though, and stepping away from the public eye once her tour wraps in September. Our Hannah Bata has more details.
24: Star Ariana Grande announcing she's taking a step back from the spotlight following concerns over her health and appearance after the release of her new album, Petal. A representative for the singer telling ABC News she'll be taking a break after her Eternal Sunshine tour wraps in London September 1st. Writing, she looks forward to finishing the tour and ending it on a high note, both healthily and happily, and then taking a much-deserved break from public-facing work and appearances, which has led to endless ongoing public scrutiny. The years-long scrutiny of the three-time Grammy-winning artist intensifying after the release of that music video from her album, which debuted just last week. Fans expressing concern across social media. Grande has long defended herself against criticism of her looks. In 2023, addressing comments she appeared unhealthy and too skinny compared to old photos in a post made on TikTok.
25: I think we should be gentler and less comfortable commenting on people's bodies.
24: At the time, while filming Wicked Part 1, Grande told fans that the body they'd been comparing her to was the unhealthiest version of herself.
25: I was on a lot of antidepressants and drinking on them and eating poorly and at the lowest points of my life when I looked the way you consider my healthy.
24: Then in 2024, Grande going on to hit back on comments about her appearance in her hit song, Yes and...
26: My face is thin, I don't even...
24: A source close to the singer adding she performs a very physical show and there's a lot of athleticism involved. She performs healthily and successfully at a very high level night after night.
27: Grande is also postponing her next project, appearing on the London stage with her Wicked co-star Jonathan Bailey. But she will still be appearing in the upcoming movie Faulkner-in-Law alongside Ben Stiller and Robert De Niro, which comes out the day before Thanksgiving. So her fans will get a chance to see her in the fall.
23: All right. Hannah Pata, thank you so much. We'll dust off the glitter graphics, cue the auto-playing profile songs, and start thinking about your top eight. MySpace, the social media giant that ruled the internet long before likes, reels, and doom scrolling, may be plotting a comeback. Its owners say a relaunch is actually in the works, but can the platform that taught a generation basic HTML and helped start music careers actually thrive in the TikTok era? Our tech reporter, Mike DeBusky, joins me now. We've even had to explain exactly what MySpace is to some of the employees here, Mike. What do we know about this relaunch and why now?
0: Yeah, scary thought, Kira. But we don't know a ton about this relaunch as it stands at this point. This all comes from a documentary that's being made about the platform that interviews the current owners of MySpace, Tim and Chris Vanderhook, and they say that they are working on a new relaunch of this iconic social media platform, really one of the first social media platforms out there. But beyond that, we don't know a ton. We don't know when it's going to release. We don't know any changes that they plan to make to the, you know, classical idea of what MySpace was. But one thing that we do know, Kira, is that they are planning to reintroduce that top eight feature where you could select eight of your friends to basically be in your inner circle, which, you know, was one of the attractive features of MySpace. It also created a lot of drama back in the day. That is something that apparently they are planning to preserve. But again, beyond that, there's a lot that's still up in the air.
23: All right. Well, as I mentioned, for those that may not have been around when MySpace was actually a thing, kind of remind folks, you know, what it was and what the appeal was.
0: Yeah, so MySpace was founded in 2003 by two guys, one of whom was Tom Anderson. Now, Tom Anderson might sound like a familiar name, his profile picture especially, because Tom Anderson, if you signed up for MySpace in its early days, was automatically your friend. Everyone was familiar with this picture back in the day. They created this, again, as one of kind of the early social media platforms. And if you were raised in the era of Instagram, TikTok, Twitter, this would actually look kind of unfamiliar to you because MySpace offered huge customization. You could go into the actual code of your profile and change things like the background to make it glittery or to have different pictures involved. You could automatically play songs if someone visited your profile. And the choice of song was a huge part of the sort of social interaction between people on that platform. And as a result, it also became this big music discovery platform where people could, you know, find out new music, new bands. And as a result, the music world really took to this in a pretty big way. Artists like Lily Allen, Calvin Harris, Arctic Monkeys all went big on MySpace in an effort to just get their music in front of an audience that would have otherwise not heard it. So a variety of different things kind of that you could do with MySpace. Obviously, it kind of failed as a result of the more uniform Facebook that came around just a year later and really took off on college campuses. But now it seems like there's this effort to kind of go back to something that is a little bit more personal, and that's why these creators are trying to get MySpace back into the public sphere.
23: All right, well, we're going to track it. Let's see if it works. Mike DeBusky, thank you. Straight ahead, swinging into the history books, how Spider-Man, Brand New Day dominated the weekend box office.
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18: David Muir, the most trusted, most watched newscast in America. 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Wednesday, K-pop sensation Yun Jun brings his first solo performance to GMA in Central Park on GMA's Summer Concert Series, sponsored by Norwegian Cruise Line.
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35: The best performance that Tom Holland has ever given in a Spider-Man movie. Huh.
33: Spinning the second biggest opening weekend of all time.
32: All right, just give me a sec.
36: This is a film that really attracts a multi-generational audience. You see grandparents, parents, and children going to see this film and all existing and coexisting in the same audience.
37: It was amazing!
33: Spidey superfans packing theaters and taking to social media with their instant reviews.
38: My mouth was on the floor. The amount of times I cried and laughed, Loki heartbroken.
39: This might be the greatest Spider-Man film since Spider-Man 2.
33: Brand New Day falling just short of the all-time title to Avengers Endgame.
40: I keep telling everybody they should move on.
33: But that movie came out in 2019 before the COVID pandemic and streaming took a big bite out of the box office.
36: Considering the success of Spider-Man Brand New Day, movies are back. Going to the theater is back. People are wholly comfortable with going back to the movie theater and having these shared experiences.
33: The record-shattering opening also putting Tom Holland in rare air, becoming the first actor to star in the four biggest global openings in box office history.
36: A lot of these films used to really just appeal to the super nerdy comic book kids who grew up knowing all of these stories, but now they're so universal.
41: Don't.
33: Superhero fatigue may have been stuck in an alternate universe. And Holland isn't doing it alone.
42: Nice flowers.
33: Real-life wife Zendaya stars alongside him, helping this power couple stick the landing.
42: Friendly neighbor.
43: Tom Holland, Zendaya, aching up doing all in my eyes.
44: So many great performances in this movie as well. And newcomers to the franchise like Sadie Sink, who plays... Just kidding. We're not giving away that juicy detail. But again, I saw it over the weekend. The hype is real, action-packed, funny, some serious Easter eggs in there, and definitely an emotional roller coaster at times. You've got to go see it for yourself. Spider-Man Brand New Day is in theaters now.
31: Yeah, we're already planning on seeing it. Sophie, thank you. Straight ahead, everyone on board made it out alive. Now, new video of that seaplane crash in the Bahamas. You'll hear from one of the survivors. Plus, wildfire emergency in the West Coast. Hundreds of homes destroyed in Washington State. We'll look at the race to contain the flames. Also ahead, Lost in Translation, the new ESPN investigation into how Shohei Ohtani's interpreter stole millions of dollars from the baseball store.
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8: 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Wherever the story is, we'll take you. 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
31: Todd Blanch kills the anti-weaponization fund to keep his chances of being AG alive. Good afternoon, everyone. I'm Kira Phillips from our nation's capital. It's Monday, August 3rd. Right now on ABC News Live, GOP holdouts cave and clear the way for the acting AG after Todd Blanch ends a push for payouts for Trump allies and shields the president's family from the IRS. The push for peace. President Trump says a new deal with Iran is imminent. But why is Tehran denying even talks are happening? Plus, hundreds of homes reduced to cinders and thousands of people forced to flee. We're tracking the wildfires ripping through Washington state. ABC News Live starts right now. President Trump's $1.8 billion fund is dead, but is not.
9: From ABC News, I'm Chuck Severson. Two Republican senators who delayed the Todd Blanch nomination for attorney general say they're satisfied that Blanch has met their demands. Blanch released official written orders Senators Cornyn and Tillis demanded for showing a fund for potentially compensating January 6th rioters is dead. ABC's Catherine Falders in Washington.
31: This is a hurdle that he obviously needed to clear. It appears that he will clear it. The hearing is scheduled for tomorrow morning, but then he needs to be confirmed by the full Senate.
9: ABC News legal contributor, Hofstra Law Professor James Sample.
10: This weaponization fund will probably be the Lazarus of funds, which is to say it may be dead now, but I suspect it will be coming back to life, especially once Todd Blanch gets confirmed, if in fact he does.
9: On the other issue on which Blanch issued a statement today, the policy director of the Tax Law Center at NYU says the new statement doesn't pull back the ongoing attempts to give President Trump, his family, and his affiliates unauthorized immunity from tax audits. Two deaths have been reported in the parasitic stomach bug outbreak in Michigan, says the state health department. Cases in the state have topped 11,000, nearly 200 admitted to hospitals. Health officials have linked cases in Michigan and eight other states to iceberg lettuce served at Taco Bell restaurants. By an ABC News count, yesterday's decision is the seventh time President Trump has threatened devastating attacks on Iran, only to hold off because of alleged progress in talks. On social media, President Trump claiming Iranian leaders are being unbelievably duplicitous in their public statements. The uncertainty is keeping oil and gasoline prices high, says Gas Buddy head analyst Patrick DeHaan.
11: After August 8th, if the national average is still above the $4 mark, it'll be the latest in the calendar year that we've ever seen that $4 a gallon mark still stick around.
9: Latest on oil and gasoline prices. 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
9: With the Dodgers completing a blockbuster trade, ESPN baseball reporter Buster Olney expects a lockout.
13: The owners say they want more competitive balance. I think it's more about controlling cost, but that's the reason why they're going for the salary cap. And on the player side, the leadership is saying we will not allow a salary cap. I think, yes, a lockout of December 1st is inevitable. The question is, will we lose games next spring? It does feel like it's at risk because of the fact there's no middle ground.
9: A new way to make toilet paper, among other things.
14: Kimberly Clark, maker of Huggies diapers, Scott paper towels, and Cottonelle toilet paper, tells the Wall Street Journal they've been looking for a viable alternative to wood pulp and all the trees needed to make it for 20 years now, and they think they found it. It's called Hesper Aloe. It can grow with very little water, which was environmentally promising to the company, and there's plenty of it in the Southwest and elsewhere. With a lot of consumers less than thrilled with the feel of alternatives like bamboo, Kimberly Clark says they're encouraged, but they still need to test the plant to see if it would be as soft, pliable, and absorbent as their current products. Sherry Preston, ABC News.
9: The Zac Brown Band gave fans more than just a show at Boston's Fenway Park last night. The Grammy-winning country group surprised attendees with a free cruise vacation giveaway. The more than 37,000 audience members were gifted with complimentary trips abroad aboard the Margaritaville at Sea, redeemable over the next year. Chuck Sievertson, ABC News.
15: And saying that he was not going to do these strikes because he does think a deal is near. But again, Iran says that is actually not the case. While the president says the talks are beginning today, Iran says there are no negotiations between the U.S. and Iran. Now, the president has said publicly and repeatedly, in fact, I asked him about this last week, he says Iran is simply lying. He says they say one thing publicly and are acting a different way behind closed doors. But the bottom line, Kira, we are now in the sixth month of this conflict. We have seen this pattern over and over again, and there is no clear end in sight or comprehensive strategy as far as we can tell.
31: All right. Well, Matt, what more are we hearing from Iran as the regime, you know, continues to refute that any talks are happening at this point?
16: Yeah, and it's not a huge surprise. I mean, Mary just touched on a little bit there. What we constantly hear from the Iranians, it's almost like a knee-jerk reaction. Anytime the president says that there's negotiations ongoing, almost all the time we hear the Iranians come out and say, actually, no, there's nothing happening. And that's exactly what we heard today with the spokesperson from the Ministry of Foreign Affairs in Tehran coming out at a press conference and saying, no, there's no negotiations directly going on between the United States and Iran, only between Iran and the country of Oman over the reopening of the Strait of Hormuz. But I think it's really important, much like we take what the President of the United States says with a grain of salt sometimes because we know he can change his narrative, I think it's important that we do the same thing with the Iranians. Just because they say that they're not in negotiations with the United States does not mean that it's true. And oftentimes they want to publicly boast, they want to look tough in public, but there's a play on words there. Maybe there's not direct conversations happening between the Iranians and the Americans, but there are mediators involved, right? There are messages being passed back and forth. So I think the takeaway from all of this, whether you're talking about Trump or the Iranians, is we need to be skeptical of all of these claims on all sides, and it's frustrating because we don't really get a great window into what exactly is happening with these negotiations.
31: Yeah, frustration, key word. And Mary, the fight over control of the Strait of Hormuz, it continues to drive prices up here at home. Now Iran is demanding the traffic through the waterway never returns to the pre-war situation. So, I mean, this is becoming a major problem for Trump, and you've got midterms right around the corner.
15: Yeah, it's a huge problem for the president and Republicans with the midterms quickly approaching now, because just as we are seeing all of this back and forth and confusion over, you know, are we amping up and striking more? Are we backing off and talking? The market feels that volatility as well. And that is reflected in what we are seeing happen with oil and gas prices. And Americans are feeling that in their wallets here at home. And that presents a real political problem for the president. And I think it's important to remember that we are still talking about just getting the Strait of Hormuz back open Biden getting ships back flowing through that critical waterway to the point that it was before the war began. The president, though, he insists that these talks are also about the denuclearization of Iran, which, again, is really the heart of what this conflict is all about, is ensuring that Iran doesn't have a nuclear program going forward. That's not even the focus right now. The focus is simply reopening the Strait of Hormuz and getting back to the situation that it was before President Trump started this war with Israel, and that was having the Strait of Hormuz be, you know, a freely open international waterway. So there is a lot of work here still to be done. And in the meantime, Americans are paying the price of this.
17: Well, and Matt, Iran says it's still weighing retaliation against Ukraine also after one of his ships was hit by a Ukrainian drone in the Caspian Sea. Is this another sign that the two wars are just going to continue to overlap?
16: I mean, it does appear that way in the sense that we know that the military support that has gone back and forth between Iran and Russia has been extensive. I mean, look at the drone technology that both of those countries are using in their ongoing wars. Clearly, there is information being shared there, and Ukraine wants that to stop happening, or at least to the point where they're willing to employ some of their drone technology to target those ships. I think we can't take the politics out of it as well. At the same time that Ukraine is eager to either build its own type of Patriot interceptor missiles or get more supplies from the United States, they're jumping in to this conflict, at least in a minor way, on the side of the United States. That's certainly something that is going to be pitched by the Ukrainians to the Americans as, look, we're a trustworthy partner. You should continue to help us in our fight against Russia. But I think, more broadly speaking, it is a symptom of just how regional this conflict has been. We spent the last week talking about conflict, this conflict expanding to places that it hadn't reached before. State-run oil facilities in Saudi Arabia, Egypt, striking targets inside of northern Iraq, Shia militias there. So it can expand very quickly, Kira, on a number of different fronts.
17: Matt Rivers, Mary Brewis, great to have you both on the story. Thank you. And neighborhoods just burning to the ground as thousands of people continue to flee the flames. We are tracking those devastating wildfires out west, burning a path of destruction across Spokane, Washington. It's strong winds combined with extremely dry conditions, and they're igniting three major fires. Authorities calling it the Spokane Complex Fire now. No deaths or injuries have been confirmed, but at least 600 structures have been burned, including a lot of homes. The Federal Emergency Management Agency now authorizing federal funds to battle the fires, and our Alex Stone is there for us. Alex.
19: Well, for many of the families, they are coming back here and finding homes like this. This is all that remains, home after home, where it is a chimney. In this case, there's a pool in the back. The water is still actually on at this home where it is spurting out and coming out. They've got to shut that off. Crews have come in. They've turned off the gas to many of these homes. Yesterday, each home was still on fire, still gas was spewing, and that was lit. They have shut most of that off now, so slowly they are making progress. But still, there is quite a fight here for the firefighters. The flames are now out of the neighborhoods. Fire commanders are telling us they're not really worried about losing homes any longer. The two of the three wildfires that are burning here, those two have calmed way down, and they feel like that they've got a pretty good handle on those. The third, the Autumn Road fire, is still really growing, but it's more out in remote territory. There are some homes in the area where it's growing outside of Spokane, but they are on big properties and they're really spread out and they're more rural properties, very different than these neighborhoods where the flames went racing through on Saturday. But this was a result of high wind, low humidity, high temperatures, and a lot of that has changed. It's much cooler today. The winds are non-existent at this point, and the humidity levels have come up. And fire commanders are telling us they believe they have a window from today until about Friday or Saturday where conditions are going to be pretty good and that they are going to use this window to try to gain more containment around the fires and control of the fires within that containment line. You get a containment around it, and then you begin to move in from that containment line and try to put out the flames inside of it. So they're going to use this window to really try to button things up and get help from air attack as well. But so many families are coming back. They're sifting through now what remains of their homes. And in many cases, they're not finding much. Back to you.
31: All right, Alex, thank you. And for the latest on the hot and dry conditions fueling the fires, I want to bring in meteorologist Samara Theodore once again. Okay, so I guess we really want to know how the firefighters are doing and what things look like as they continue to battle these blazes, right?
2: Yeah, great question, Kira. And, you know, Alex really stated it best there. The cloud coverage has moved in. We are seeing humidity rise, winds die down. And on any normal day, you'd say, hey, that's not the weather I want. But in this circumstance, it's the weather you definitely want. It'll give them an opportunity to really battle those fires with a fighting chance. I will say, though, the farther east you head, we still do have some conditions that lend themselves to fire development. As a result, red flag warnings are in place for just east of Salt Lake City, Rock Springs, into Rapid City, Bowman, even parts of Medford right now. Still some strong winds and fires could spread rapidly there. Otherwise, for places like Spokane and parts of Idaho, it's an air quality issue now with the smoke. Air quality alerts have been put in place, and no wonder why. Look at this, that deep red denoting the plumes of very heavy wildfire smoke meandering and making their way through Oregon, Washington State, Idaho, even as far south as Nevada and Utah. So folks should be on high alert for that as well. And the heat is not helping the circumstance in the southwest, that's for sure. So we got cooler weather the farther north you head, but the southwest is still hanging on to that heat. Triple digit numbers, 116 in Palm Springs, 106 in Tucson, 114 in Phoenix. As a result, an extreme heat warning remains in effect for this region. Now, I also want to talk to the East Coast, because it's here where I am on the East Coast where we're dealing with very heavy rain that could lead to some dangerous flooding. Flood watches are in place for everyone in green. That includes Philadelphia, parts of Pennsylvania, northern and central New Jersey. But where you're seeing a flash flood warning throughout the Jersey Shore in the northern tier and parts of New York, that's where we have a flash flood warning in place. So a lot going on from coast to coast, Kira.
31: Stay close. Thanks, Samara. Straight ahead, protein's getting some serious gains among Americans, but could we be getting a little too much of a good thing? Well, we will weigh the pros and cons after the break.
20: K-pop takes center stage. Bold sounds, global energy, and hits that move fast. Today's K-pop plays the biggest tracks, breakout anthems, and chart toppers. 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
34: When the documentary came out, we immediately began getting leads. There is another suspect, and it wasn't Mark Goodyear.
35: We're so close to solving this. We just need the one person who connects everything.
36: So when I interview Mark this time, what should I ask him?
34: Ask him if he'll talk to me.
31: Well, after an emotional first week of testimony in the Massachusetts murder trial of Lindsay Clancy, prosecutors are calling to the stand some of the police officers and doctors who were involved in the response to the 2023 tragedy. The prosecution alleges that Clancy deliberately and meticulously murdered her 3 children, 5-year-old daughter Cora, 3-year-old son Dawson, and her infant son Callan, before trying to then harm herself.
17: She does remain paralyzed now from the waist down after jumping out of a second-story window. Now, while Clancy admits to killing her three children, her lawyers argue that she was suffering from postpartum psychosis at the time of the deaths. Legal analyst Brian Buckmeyer joins us now. And Brian, of course, we just want to let our viewers know that the nature of this testimony may be very difficult to listen to. You know, one of the nurses who treated Lindsay says that she was identified as a potential suicide risk. Let's talk about how, you know, the testimony will play into Clancy's defense.
0: Yeah, Kira, a lot of the testimony we heard today and going forward are about the doctors and nurses who treated Lindsay Clancy herself. Now, I think if the prosecution had their choice, they would not put on any of this evidence because it does garner a lot of sympathy for Lindsay Clancy. But if they didn't do it, the defense would put on all of these witnesses and show that the prosecution is hiding something. So better this way than another way for the prosecution. But I think what it helps here for the prosecution is they're able to show close in time that she attempted to commit suicide and killed her children, and that these doctors evaluated her and saw that there was something there, that she was marked as being a potential suicide risk. And so they're using that medical diagnosis or whatever it may have been to try to show that something was wrong with her. The doctors knew something was wrong with her, and they're trying to evaluate that analysis after the fact to then bring the jury back and say, hey, the doctors thought she was a suicide risk here. Clearly she was a suicide risk then. Clearly she was a danger to her children. They missed red flags. It's not her fault. It's the mental health issue that she was suffering. Find her not guilty by reason of insanity or lack of criminal intent.
17: Well, the defense is arguing that Clancy shouldn't be held criminally responsible because of, you know, the postpartum psychosis. Do you think this trial will boil down to just a battle of experts?
0: Absolutely. And I think the experts will pick from the evidence around them to say, hey, look at this fact to show that she had postpartum psychosis and that she was in the thralls of it at the time in which this act occurred, that act being the killing and strangling of her three children. And of course, the prosecution, I think, is going to try to thread the needle, so to speak, and show, yes, you know what, we agree that something was off, something was wrong, that she was on suicide watch, but at the time in which she committed these acts, she was cold and calculated, and as you said in the quote earlier, meticulous in her actions, and it's going to be what side the jury believes most, whether or not there's reasonable doubt within the expert for the defense, or if the prosecution could dispel any reasonable doubt that she in fact intended to kill her children and did not suffer from any kind of postpartum psychosis or anything that didn't allow her to understand the criminality of her actions.
17: We're going to track it. Brian Buckmeyer, thanks so much. And of course, if you or someone you know is struggling, please reach out 24/7 to the hotline. You can dial 8988 at any time. Well, bad news for all you workout fanatics. New early research is suggesting that eating less protein may actually be linked to healthier aging. A review of more than 350 studies finds that people who eat lower protein diets tend to have reduced rates of diabetes, cancer, and cardiovascular disease. But protein is really having a moment right now, and it's, you know, an important part of a healthy diet. The International Food Information Council says that last year, high-protein diets were the most popular type of diet for the third year in a row. So now the question is, what is really better for you? Let's bring in our medical correspondent, Dr. Darian Sutton, for today's checkup, shall we say. All right, let's start with this new review, Doc. What do you make of the findings?
1: Confusion, Kira. When you look at these findings, I can understand why many people, including my friends, come to me and say, well, what should I do? Protein has no doubt become one of the most popular fads in nutrition. It's reported that 61% of Americans reported intentionally increasing their protein intake. When you look at the year 2024, that was an increase from 48% in 2019. This review looks at decades of research, including animal studies and human studies. And while the authors do point out that protein is important for building muscle and preserving muscle, especially as we get older, there are certain studies, smaller studies, albeit human studies, that show that chronically elevated protein can be associated, as you alluded to, with negative outcomes such as diabetes, cardiovascular disease, and even premature death. And there are smaller animal studies that show that protein restrictions can be associated with improvements in longevity. But all of this being said, when you look at the totality of the evidence, Kira, Kira, the obvious evidence points to the known fact, which is that protein helps to preserve muscle. What this review is actually suggesting is that eating much more protein over the recommended amount, or maximizing, or protein maxing, as many say, in their diets, might not be helpful, and for some, it might be harmful.
17: Got it. All right. So the International Food Information Council says that 70% of Americans actively try to get protein in their diets. I mean, all of us here talk about it, and we do it even while we're on the air and, you know, eating lunch at the same time. It's always about protein. So should we actually try and do less?
1: I think you should try to get to the goal of recommended dietary or dietary amount of protein in your diet. And that can be confusing, because the amount is based in kilograms per gram. It's a lot to understand. At the end of it, when you look at the routine dietary guidelines from the nutrition experts, they recommend getting 0.8 grams of protein for every kilogram of body weight. Now, to help understand that math, if you weigh 150 pounds, that's about a third of your body weight. If you weigh 200 pounds, that's about a third of your body weight. But if you're an athlete, if you're dealing with chronic disease, or if you're having an issue where you're needing to increase your protein uptake, for example, those who might be on a GLP-1, it's recommended to increase that quite a bit, just about 1 kilogram, or excuse me, gram per kilogram. That essentially is about half your body weight in pounds. These are difficult things to get to. At the end of the day, you want to look for those lean protein sources. That includes basic meats, poultry, tofu, yogurt, and you want to get your protein from foods that naturally have the protein in it before they add that marketing label.
17: Okay, so I don't know if you can see it, but this is my grilled chicken salad right here next to me on the set. Does it look somewhat healthy? Am I okay?
1: As long as I can have some, yes. It looks fantastic, Kira.
17: Okay. I'll save you a few bites.
1: All right, awesome.
17: Dr. Darian Sutton, we love you. Thank you.
1: Thank you.
17: All right, straight ahead. Well, a save in the surf. We're going to hear from that lifeguard who rescued a boy who got swept off his feet by some massive waves in California. Also, oh,
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52: Reporting from the Kinmen Islands in Taiwan, I'm Britt Clement. Wherever the story is, we'll take you there. You're streaming ABC News Live.
17: Well, he knew he had to do something, and he did it quickly without even thinking twice. The teenage lifeguard who saved a 10-year-old boy is now speaking out for the very first time on camera. Hannah Patah has all the details.
53: The lifeguard seen here in this dramatic video, speaking out on camera for the first time about the high-stakes rescue.
54: I look up and I see a young boy get swept off his feet.
53: 16-year-old Ryder Williams says he called it in, threw his radio and sunglasses, and ran toward 10-year-old Nathaniel. video showing Ryder fighting against the waves, going under, but never breaking his hold of Nathaniel.
54: The whole time I was thinking, I just need to hold my position until my partner can get here because I'm not going to be able to get him out on my own. Doing the best I can to get a good grip on the child and not get sucked out any further.
53: Ryder's partner rushing in to help.
54: At this point, my arms were very exhausted from holding on.
53: The two then bringing Nathaniel on shore to safety. Nathaniel's father telling our station KGO he is thankful for the two saving his son's life.
0: I cannot express sufficient gratitude. There's nothing more valuable to me than my children. I can't thank them enough.
53: Ryder says he's grateful to have had the opportunity to return the child to his family safely.
54: That is just a part of our daily task to do, to keep the public safe. Without working together, we would not be able to make many of the rescues we do.
1: And believe it or not, this wasn't the only rescue of Ryder's career. His father tells The Guardian he saved two other people in conditions he considered to be even more difficult than the ones we saw in that viral clip.
17: Well, he's doing exactly what he should be doing. Hannah, thank you. All right, the news never stops, neither do we. You can find us anywhere you stream live news. And if you're on the go, we're on the ABC News app and abcnews.com. I'm Kira Phillips. Glad you're with us. A lot more news up next.
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13: Am I here to ice anyone out?
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17: Glad you're streaming with us. Some other top stories we're tracking for you this hour. South Korea recording its highest temps ever as the country grapples with an extreme heat wave. The Korean Meteorological Administration said the southeastern city of Yangsan reached 42.5 degrees Celsius. That's about 108 degrees Fahrenheit. The administration also issuing its first ever severe heat wave warning.
18: ABC News, I'm Chuck Sievertson. Ohio Senior Senator Republican Bernie Moreno is calling for his ex-son-in-law, Ohio Republican Congressman Max Miller, to leave Congress over abuse allegations. ABC's Jay O'Brien.
19: In a February police report obtained by ABC News, Moreno told authorities her daughter came back from staying with Miller and had a fractured collarbone and what appeared to be a handprint bruise on her shoulder. Moreno also detailed an alleged pattern of abuse against her.
18: Miller denies the allegations. Two Republican senators who delayed the Todd Blanche nomination for attorney general say Blanche has met their demands. A Judiciary Committee vote is expected tomorrow. Two deaths are reported in the parasitic stomach bug outbreak in Michigan, says the state health department. Cases in the state are now over 11,000. President Trump saying new Iran talks would start today, but Iran saying its diplomatic efforts involve neighboring countries. This is ABC News.
17: Well, devastating wildfires forcing more than 60,000 people to flee their homes now near Spokane, Washington. The fast-moving fires already destroying at least 600 homes, businesses, and other structures. Roughly 8 square miles of Washington State's second-largest city burned over the weekend. Some of the largest fires still haven't even been contained. Rena Roy has more for us on the response.
20: Multiple homes burned down, smoke rising from the rubble. The sky in Spokane, Washington, glowing red as wildfires torch the area for days now.
21: They wanted us to evacuate, but the waves were crashing, the wind was blowing, it was smoky.
20: 60,000 people forced to leave their homes.
22: I was on the roof. I couldn't see my feet, and I had to feel my way down the ladder because everything just turned black. It was like someone flipped the lights on.
20: Authorities calling it the worst natural disaster the region has ever seen. More than 7,000 acres burning. Firefighters struggling to contain the flames. Crews racing in from several states and as far away as Australia.
23: There wasn't enough rigs with how many fires we had going and how large the fire got, how with how quick it was. It was jumping through multiple neighborhoods.
20: Officials say at least 600 structures have been damaged or destroyed, most of them homes.
24: There are just so many Washingtonians who have literally lost everything in a very, very short period of time. Just in a matter of hours, their lives changed.
20: Families coming back to find what's left.
21: This used to be, the most you've ever seen in a house, like a history book. I pulled a Stahlhelm for World War I out of here. But unfortunately, I think everything in here is pretty toast.
17: And our thanks to Rena Roy for that. Well, he's one of the greatest baseball players on earth. But famous slugger Shohei Ohtani says that he was betrayed by the man that he trusted the most in the league, his interpreter. A new podcast series by ESPN, The Betrayal of Shohei Ohtani, investigates how his interpreter stole millions of dollars to cover gambling debts and how Ohtani was cleared of any wrongdoing. Our Byron Pitts has a preview for us.
25: We're watching this guy.
26: Oh!
0: sports, you can bet there's no bigger showtime than when L.A. Dodger Shohei Ohtani steps on the field.
1: He is not human!
2: I mean, this guy's special.
3: Oh, yeah.
2: This guy is absolutely outrageous. This is the greatest baseball player of all time?
9: Yeah, bar none.
25: 1-2 on Terray, and a swing and a miss. It's another strikeout. Ohtani, oh! Did he?
0: Making baseball must-see TV, no athlete has ever hit 3 home runs and struck out 10 players in a game.
1: Shohei Ohtani, the stuff of legend!
25: Highline drive.
0: And this month, becoming the first Japanese player to hit
1: 300 for Shohei Ohtani!
0: 300 home runs.
26: I'm so honored to be here and to be part of this team. Congratulations, Los Angeles! Thank you, fans!
27: Shohei Ohtani is at the same level as someone like Messi or Ronaldo, that he has international superstardom. You could say that MLB and the Dodgers were betting on Shohei Ohtani's success.
0: But it almost came crashing down.
28: The LA Dodgers' Shohei Ohtani. Did he know about his interpreter's gambling debts?
29: A scandal now rocking the sport.
30: The longtime friend and interpreter for Ohtani incurred gambling debt.
27: I had recently been told that Shohei Ohtani's bank account was sending multiple $500,000 bank transfers to an illegal bookmaker.
0: Now investigative ESPN reporter Tisha Thompson, who first broke the story, diving into the crime on the 30 for 30 podcast, The Betrayal of Shohei Ohtani.
31: I've got it. The direct link between Shohei and the bookie's operation. But before I can even begin to wrap my head around what I've seen, a source reaches out with new information and a new name.
32: Interpreter Ipe Mizuhara.
0: Unraveling how Ohtani's former interpreter, Ipe Mizuhara, gambled away nearly $17 million of Ohtani's money in just 2 years.
27: According to Ipe, Ipe and Shohei were as close as brothers. They were best friends.
33: Shohei's interpreter, mostly Shohei's best buddy, close friend, Ipe Mizuhara.
0: Ohtani even thanked Mizuhara after winning Most Valuable Player.
26: And, of course, Ipe Mizuhara, for always being there for me.
27: How did a relationship where these two men were seen to be together all of the time detonate? Who betrayed who?
0: Thompson spoke with Mizuhara in his only interview just a day before the story broke.
34: I mean, I dug myself a hole and kept on getting bigger. And it's meant I had to bet bigger to get out of it. And just kept on losing and like a snowball effect.
0: Mizuhara would go on to tell Thompson that Ohtani knew about the gambling and was helping him cover his debt.
26: How did that go down?
34: Well, I explained my situation, what's going on and why I'm in this much of a debt. And obviously, I mean, he wasn't happy about it, but he said he would help me out.
0: But that story changed less than 24 hours later.
27: We are about to hit publish. When all of a sudden, I get a panicked phone call from the crisis spokesperson who says, wait, don't publish. Ipe lied. I get on the phone with Ipe, and I say, Ipe, did you lie to me? And he says, yes. He says that Shohei knew nothing about the gambling, that he knew nothing about laying the bets with the bookie, and that he did not offer

0: LA Dodgers offered him the largest contract at the time in sports history, 10 years, $700 million.
1: First of all, I would like to thank the Los Angeles Dodgers organization.
2: Everyone in Hollywood is paying attention to what the Dodgers do. It's Hollywood's hometown team.
0: Ohtani's reputation was spotless, and no one could have ever imagined he could be connected to one of the darkest stains in the sport.
3: I got a phone call, and the gentleman that received the wire transfer said, "Are you sitting down?" And I said, "Yeah." He said, "Well, I just received $500,000 wire." And he said, "It's Shohei Ohtani is the name on the account." And I just went, "What the?"
0: For 25 years, Matthew Boyer ran an illegal bookmaking business in California.
3: On the greed side of me, he's like, "This is great. You know, this guy could lose $50 million and afford it, right?" I mean, but then the other side of it is, okay, now I'm going to have eyes on me.
0: Mizuhara met Boyer in 2021 and shortly after started gambling away hundreds of thousands of dollars a week of Ohtani's money. Mizuhara even caught impersonating Ohtani on a Bank of America recorded phone call.
4: Who am I speaking with?
5: Shohei Ohtani.
4: Could you tell me the name of the payee and the amount of the transaction, please?
5: It's for $200,000.
4: What is the reason for this transaction?
5: For a car loan.
0: Mizuhara made 24 phone calls to the bank.
6: The intersection of sports and gambling is more fraught and susceptible to scandal than ever.
0: Players gambling in baseball has been an issue for almost as long as the sport itself. Over 100 years ago, the infamous Black Sox scandal rocked baseball when 8 Chicago White Sox players admitted to intentionally losing the 1919 World Series.
2: Baseball makes it very clear you will be banned for life from the sport.
7: The headline, Pete Rose is out of baseball, suspended for life.
0: One of the great hitters of the sport, Pete Rose, would receive a lifetime ban after he was found gambling in the 80s.
8: Mr. Ohtani is considered a victim in this case. There is no evidence to indicate that Mr. Ohtani authorized the over $16 million of transfers from his account to the bookmakers.
9: In the NLCS,
0: Shohei says he has never bet on sports and has been fully cleared of any involvement or knowledge of the gambling scandal. Mizuhara was fired from the LA Dodgers and last year sentenced to nearly 5 years in prison for bank fraud and filing a false tax return. As for Ohtani's legacy, it's largely remained unscathed by the scandal, as he and the Dodgers look to three-peat as World Series champions this year.
2: Shohei Ohtani, instead of crumbling under the pressure and the magnifying glass a scandal like this can bring to an athlete, doesn't crumble. He goes off and wins not one, but two World Series every time Shohei breaks a record, every time Shohei wins a World Series. The Ipe scandal goes lower and lower and lower in Shohei Ohtani's biography of greatest hits.
10: 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Time off or something more concerning? Plus, making a comeback, social media company MySpace, back from the dead. But is anyone actually paying attention? That's next.
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16: And everyone's going.
18: Okay, let's go.
19: Let's go.
18: Come on, let's go. Let's go. Let's do it.
9: Let's go.
16: Because once the game

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2: Fox Hollow is like a killing field.
3: 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There is another suspect, and it wasn't Mark Goodyear.
4: We're so close to solving this. We just need the one person who connects everything.
5: So when I interview Mark this time, what should I ask him?
3: Ask him if he'll talk to me.
6: I met Joel. He was magnetic. I knew I met the man I'm going to marry. My mom said, Jesus Christ, Caroline, you better not be a cop. And then one day, I got a text.
7: He knew something wasn't right.
6: He had a severe sex addiction.
8: He was clocking in and then going to have sex with people.
7: In his cop car while on duty. And then things got really bad.
6: It was a betrayal that is just another level.
9: Betrayal. Dirty Secrets.
10: Friday night, Pamela Smart, the infamous case that had everyone talking.
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13: She's a Grammy winner, a good witch, and a glamorous icon. Pop star Ariana Grande announcing she's taking a break, though, and stepping away from the public eye once her tour wraps in September. Our Hannah Bata has more details.
14: Pop star Ariana Grande announcing she's taking a step back from the spotlight following concerns over her health and appearance after the release of her new album, Petal. Representative for the singer telling ABC News she'll be taking a break after her Eternal Sunshine tour wraps in London September 1st. Writing, she looks forward to finishing the tour and ending it on a high note, both healthily and happily, and then taking a much-deserved break from public-facing work and appearances, which has led to endless ongoing public scrutiny. The years-long scrutiny of the three-time Grammy-winning artist intensifying after the release of that music video from her album, which debuted just last week. Fans expressing concern across social media. Grande has long defended herself against criticism of her looks. In 2023, addressing comments she appeared unhealthy and too skinny compared to old photos in a post made on TikTok.
15: I think we should be gentler and less comfortable commenting on people's bodies.
14: At the time, while filming Wicked Part 1, Grande told fans that the body they'd been comparing her to was the unhealthiest version of herself.
15: I was on a lot of antidepressants and drinking on them and eating poorly and at the lowest points of my life when I looked the way you consider my healthy.
14: Then in 2024, Grande going on to hit back on comments about her appearance in her hit song, Yes and...
16: My face is thin, I don't need no disguise. Don't comment on my body, do not reply.
14: A source close to the singer adding she performs a very physical show and there's a lot of athleticism involved. She performs healthily and successfully at a very high level night after night.
17: Grande is also postponing her next project, appearing on the London stage with her Wicked co-star Jonathan Bailey. But she will still be appearing in the upcoming movie Faulkner-in-Law alongside Ben Stiller and Robert De Niro, which comes out the day before Thanksgiving. So her fans will get a chance to see her in the fall.
13: All right. Hannah Bata, thank you so much. We'll dust off the glitter graphics, cue the auto-playing profile songs, and start thinking about your top eight. MySpace, the social media giant that ruled the internet long before likes, reels, and doom scrolling, may be plotting a comeback. Its owners say a relaunch is actually in the works, but can the platform that taught a generation basic HTML and helped start music careers actually thrive in the TikTok era? Our tech reporter, Mike DeBusky, joins me now. We've even had to explain exactly what MySpace is to some of the employees here, Mike. What do we know about this relaunch and why now?
0: Yeah, yeah, scary thought, Kira. But we don't know a ton about this relaunch as it stands at this point. This all comes from a documentary that's being made about the platform that interviews the current owners of MySpace, Tim and Chris Vanderhook, and they say that they are working on a new relaunch of this iconic social media platform, really one of the first social media platforms out there. But beyond that, we don't know a ton. We don't know when it's going to release. We don't know any changes that they plan to make to the, you know, classical idea of what MySpace was. But one thing that we do know, Kira, is that they are planning to reintroduce that top eight feature where you could select eight of your friends to basically be in your inner circle, which, you know, was one of the attractive features of MySpace. It also created a lot of drama back in the day. That is something that apparently they are planning to preserve. But again, beyond that, there's a lot that's still up in the air.
13: All right. Well, as I mentioned, for those that may not have been around when MySpace was actually a thing, kind of remind folks, you know, what it was and what the appeal was.
0: Yeah, so MySpace was founded in 2003 by two guys, one of whom was Tom Anderson. Now, Tom Anderson might sound like a familiar name, his profile picture especially, because Tom Anderson, if you signed up for MySpace in its early days, was automatically your friend. Everyone was familiar with this picture back in the day. They created this, again, as one of kind of the early social media platforms. And if you were raised in the era of Instagram, TikTok, Twitter, this would actually look kind of unfamiliar to you because MySpace offered huge customization. You could go into the actual code of your profile and change things like the background to make it glittery or to have different pictures involved. You could automatically play songs if someone visited your profile. And the choice of song was a huge part of the sort of social interaction between people on that platform. And as a result, it also became this big music discovery platform where people could, you know, find out new music, new bands. And as a result, the music world really took to this in a pretty big way. Artists like Lily Allen, Calvin Harris, Arctic Monkeys all went big on MySpace in an effort to just get their music in front of an audience that would have otherwise not heard it. So a variety of different things kind of that you could do with MySpace. Obviously, it kind of failed as a result of the more uniform Facebook that came around just a year later and really took off on college campuses. But now it seems like there's this effort to kind of go back to something that is a little bit more personal, and that's why these creators are trying to get MySpace back into the public sphere.
13: 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Mike Dubusky, thank you. 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
9: Brand New Day falling just short of the all-time title to Avengers Endgame.
28: I keep telling everybody they should move on.
9: But that movie came out in 2019 before the COVID pandemic and streaming took a big bite out of the box office.
14: Considering the success of Spider-Man Brand New Day, movies are back. Going to the theater is back. People are wholly comfortable with going back to the movie theater and having these shared experiences.
9: The record-shattering opening also putting Tom Holland in rare air, becoming the first actor to star in the four biggest global openings in box office history.
14: A lot of these films used to really just appeal to the super nerdy comic book kids who grew up knowing all of these stories, but now they're so universal.
30: Don't.
9: Proving superhero fatigue may have been stuck in an alternate universe. And Holland isn't doing it alone.
31: Nice flowers.
9: Real-life wife Zendaya stars alongside him, helping this power couple stick the landing.
31: Friendly neighbor.
32: Tom Holland, Zendaya, they cannot do it wrong in my eyes.
33: So many great performances in this movie as well. And newcomers to the franchise like Sadie Sink, who plays... Just kidding. We're not giving away that juicy detail. But again, I saw it over the weekend. The hype is real, action-packed, funny, some serious Easter eggs in there, and definitely an emotional roller coaster at times. You've got to go see it for yourself. Spider-Man Brand New Day is in theaters now.
13: 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Neither do we. 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I'm Kira Phillips. 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A lot more news up next. 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
18: On a matcha farm in the Uji region of Japan, I'm Juju Chang. 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
13: Straight to the Oval Office, President Trump taking questions from reporters.
19: Harder than any attack, I think I can say, generals, from a point of knowledge, any attack since World War II, that's pretty big, and we were set to go, and they called. And in addition, Saudi Arabia called, and UAE called, Qatar called, got calls from numerous people. Not, I don't want to use the word begging, but some were, in particular, Iran did not want to be hit. And they said, we want to talk. We want to talk about the strait, but more importantly, from my standpoint, we want to talk about the denuclearization of Iran. Because this is what it's all about. This is why I'm doing this. And it should have been done. It's now 50 years. We keep saying 47 years, but 3 years have gone by.
20: From ABC News, I'm Chuck Sievertson. Calling for his ex-son-in-law, Ohio Republican Congressman Max Miller, to leave Congress over abuse allegations. Ohio's senior senator and fellow Republican Bernie Moreno. ABC's Jay O'Brien.
22: In a February police report obtained by ABC News, Moreno told authorities her daughter came back from staying with Miller and had a fractured collarbone and what appeared to be a handprint bruise on her shoulder. Moreno also detailed an alleged pattern of abuse against her, alleging Miller threw her against the wall weeks earlier and saying in 2024 he held a gun to her head and separately threw hot water on her. Moreno told authorities her toddler said, "Daddy, kill you."
20: Miller denies the allegation, saying he's never been charged. Two Republican senators who delayed the Todd Blanche nomination for attorney general say they're satisfied that Blanche has met their demands by releasing written statements on killing a proposed political compensation fund and immunity from IRS audits for the Trump family and others. On the latter, ABC News legal contributor, Hofstra law professor James Sample.
23: This particular contract, if you will, always suffered from the problem of the fact that there wasn't really adversity, i.e. that both sides were essentially the same side.
20: A Judiciary Committee vote is expected tomorrow. President Trump saying new Iran talks would start today, but Iran denies it, saying it's close to a deal with Oman to create a temporary route through the Strait of Hormuz. ABC's Matt Rivers and Amman Jordan.
24: They do say they are getting closer to a lasting agreement with Oman. Exactly what is in that agreement, what it looks like, will be some sort of toll system. We're not sure at the moment, but it does appear that those two countries at least are getting closer toward an agreement that would obviously affect the rest of the world.
20: Two deaths have been reported in the parasitic stomach bug outbreak in Michigan, says the state health department. Cases in the state have topped 11,000. 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
20: Trump Media is launching a new feature giving some subscribers early access to the president's social media posts. ABC News Washington Bureau Managing Editor Catherine Falders.
1: The idea here is that they will get access within milliseconds faster, if you will, than me or you when we see these things posted on the president's social media platform. Critics have raised the prospects of that, but also say that it's corrupt, that it's another example of presidential self-enrichment.
20: New details on the mass shooting that left three people dead outside a fast food restaurant. ABC's Trevor Ault at the scene in Twin Falls, Idaho.
2: The first 911 calls coming in Saturday afternoon. Hundreds of people in this crowded shopping center running for their lives. Video shows Jordan Salinas, the citizen who returned fire, taking on the shooter and likely saving lives. The 35-year-old tells the Idaho Statesman he had just pulled into the parking lot when he heard the gunfire. He said he felt no fear, adding, quote, "There's a task that needs to be done, and we're the ones who need to do it," and said the gunman did not like it when bullets started firing both ways.
20: In a new alert, Microsoft is warning that it identified widespread compromise of Wi-Fi networks at hotels and other hospitality-related businesses. Russian-backed hackers will use hotel Wi-Fi networks to create fake pages that look like real Microsoft 365 logins, and they'll steal your credentials or send malware. Chuck Sievertson, ABC News.
19: And believe me, if they did, they'd love to report it. But you could go outside in those vast plazas where hundreds of thousands of people gathered when they stormed our country, just like they did, in my opinion, worse, just like they did to Spain. They stormed our country. And those borders are those big plazas that were built. They put concrete down. And now you look at them, there's grass growing in the cracks. Nobody comes up because they know they're not going to get through. And if they do get through, they're going to be taken out, brought back to their country. So we've done a fantastic job. You know, somebody said you did it too fast. I did it in 30 days, my first 30 days. Biden couldn't do it. He couldn't get it done. He tried at the end. He tried to do something because it was so overwhelming. It was so bad politically. But we did it in 30 days. Somebody said you should have taken a year and a half or 2 years, completed, because everyone forgets. Even my speechwriters, they say, sir, nobody wants to hear about the border anymore. You've done it. It's an incredible job you've done, but nobody wants to hear about it. And I should have taken a couple of years to do it because, and it actually, the public has about a 2 year, people do, they have a 2 year memory for certain things. They have a 2 week memory. I may have gotten elected, certainly partially on the border. And because we did such a great job, it was a long time ago. I did it twice. I did it in 2016 when it was bad. But I did it this last time when it was really bad. It was, Steve, I would say many, many times worse than it was in 2016. 2016 was bad. But what we just had a year and a half ago, that was the worst border maybe in world history. There's not a third world country that would have allowed that to happen, where people coming in from prisons and people coming in from mental institutions and people forced in by government, because these are the people that those governments, those countries, I know them all, they didn't want. And they walked into a country totally unvetted, totally unchecked. Not anymore. Nobody comes in. Except if they come in legally. Yeah, please.
5: Thank you, Mr. President. Yesterday you were...
19: Who are you with, please?
5: I'm with the Washington Examiner, sir.
19: Good. They're doing good. They've been very nice to me.
5: You were asked yesterday whether Representative Max Miller should resign from Congress over the allegations, and you said if you have a look at it.
19: Yeah.
5: Have you thought about that, and also do you think...
19: Well, it's a very sad thing. I know Max. He's a good person. I mean, I always thought he was a very good person. And I'm going to let the families figure that out. You know, those families... I know they're working on it. It's a very sad thing, especially when you know somebody so well, to be going through that. But it's accusations, and I'm going to let them figure that out. Yeah, please.
6: President, did you sign off on Todd Lynch rescinding the anti-weaponization fund? And also, there are Democrats right now who say there's essentially two tax codes. There's a Trump family tax code and a normal people tax code. Why do you think that your family deserves some level of special exemption when it comes to the auditing of taxes?
19: Well, I'll go into that. First of all, I had a 10-year case that was settled until I announced I was running for office. It was a settled deal like I've been doing all my life. I've been audited every year for my entire life, which I have a lot of wealthy friends who were never audited. To this day, they were never audited. I was audited. And my deal was settled. In writing, it was settled. Subject to final approval. Then I announced I was running for president. And all they did was haunt me with it. They ended the settlement. And they went after. And they went after me illegally. And they did a lot of bad things to me like they did to other people. And I was treated very unfairly by the IRS. It was weaponized against me. Think of it. I had a case from, this is a 10-year-old case. And it was settled. It was done. The case was over. I announced I'm running for president, and they terminated the settlement in Washington, and they went after me. And what they did here was very, if you talk about reparations or if you talk about payment, what they did to me, I had a very good case against them. So this was a case that was settled, that when I decided to run for president, right at the beginning, this is a long time, it's been going on for a long time, they terminated the settlement, which is something that never happened before. We have letters from the biggest law firms in Washington saying that this case is nonsense, just like the Russia was nonsense, a weaponized government. And so that's that, and most people understand that. On the other, on the fund, these were people that were treated unbelievable. 22 suicides, more than that, I think. Look at Ashley. Look at so many other things that happened. These people were treated horribly, and this fund could have given them some solace. But, you know, it happens to be very popular among many quarters, and I don't participate in that fund. I was certainly treated badly. I don't participate, but I thought it would be very fair for people that spent years in prison, people that were treated so badly, for in many cases people that did absolutely nothing wrong. So I view that fund as a positive, and a lot of Republicans do too, not so many Democrats. And it's not only for that, it's for other things too. People that have been treated unfairly, that have been weaponized by a corrupt government that we had with Obama and that we had with Biden. You had a corrupt government with both of them.
6: Mr. President, did you sign off on Todd Blanche rescinding?
19: I didn't look at it. I know is that Todd Blanche is great. He's going to do a great job. Everybody knows it. And I understand there's been a sign-off, but I don't know what they agreed. I think Todd Blanche agreed to reconfirm things that he's already said, and what he said was okay.
6: Please go ahead. Are there other avenues you'd have supporters get paid potentially if it's not the anti-weaponization fund? Is there another
19: one? Who are you with?
6: I'm with MS Now, sirs.
19: You who?
6: MS Now.
19: MS Now?
6: Yes, sir.
19: What a terrible show that is. They have the worst people on that show.
6: Are there other avenues that you want to see people?
19: No, there's no other avenues that I know about. Go ahead.
7: Mr. President, on the Iran talks.
19: MS Now. That's the failed MSDNC, right? The failed. They failed. They gave it a new name. You know why? Because nobody watched it. Go ahead. And fewer people are watching it now.
7: On the Iran talks, is there discussions? Is Iran willing to return to a fully free navigation of the strait? Is that on the table?
19: Say it again, differently.
7: Would Iran be willing to return to fully free navigation of
19: the... It has to be. I'm not going to let them charge.
7: Would you,
19: if anybody's going to charge, we'll charge. We're the one that has total control. We have total control. You know, we have a thing called the blockade with his Navy. And that Navy is... they call it a wall of steel, the United States wall of steel. And no, there's not going to be charging. We're not talking about charging at all. There won't be charging. Yeah, please, Nebek.
8: Mr. President, you said last week that legal immigration...
19: Who are you with?
8: GBUs. You said that illegal immigration is killing the UK. Nigel Farage today has proposed the use of the Royal Navy to combat small boats crossing the Channel. Do you think that European nations, including the UK, should be using their militaries to stop illegal immigration?
19: Look, you have to stop illegal immigration in Europe. I know Europe better than anybody, better than the people that run it, and have great relationships. Two things are killing Europe. Number one is immigration. Number two is energy. Like the UK, when you look at the UK, they have one of the best energy fields in the world, North Sea oil. Now, I think your new prime minister is going to actually open up from what I hear. I spoke to him, and he sounded terrific on this subject. But you open it up, you'll be a wealthy country. You keep it closed, you're going to be a bankrupt country, which is what you are now. Essentially, you're a bankrupt country. You have one of the greatest energy fields, the North Sea oil. One of the greatest fields in the world. You know, the UK buys its energy from Norway, who gets the energy from the North Sea, from not as vibrant a part of the North Sea oil was. You're sitting on top of gold, better than gold. And you don't do anything with it. It doesn't work. You don't allow the oil companies in, and it doesn't work. And I spoke with your new prime minister. I was very impressed, and he sort of indicated to me, I said, look, you can be a wealthy country or a bankrupt country. You have your choice. Not every country has that choice. Almost no country has that choice. But in the case of the UK, Scotland, I'm talking about Scotland, right off the shore in Aberdeen, Scotland. Aberdeen was the oil capital of Europe for years. And then one day the Liberals got in and they closed it. And your energy rates have quadrupled. You have among the highest energy prices in the world. You could cut them in half. You could give away free energy if you'd open up the North Sea. And it's good for another 500 years, maybe more, probably 1,000 years.
8: Has our new Prime Minister restored your faith in the leadership of Britain? Or has our new Prime Minister restored your faith in the leadership of Britain? What do you think it's too late?
19: Look, I think we're going to have a very good relationship. We'll see. I'm not going to tell him how to run his country. But I can tell you, immigration is an incredible problem for Europe. You're allowing people in that in many cases are not going to help you. I'm going to be nice. They're not going to help you. And the people that are there, people from your country, people from other countries that have been there for a long time and did a great job, beautiful place. You know, look, I love it. You know, my parents both came from Europe indirectly. So a German, Scott, and, you know, it's like one of those things. It's very sad. When I see what's happening to Europe, it's very sad to me. But they have a problem with immigration. They have a problem with energy. You have windmills all over the place. Windmills, you lose your shirt. Any country with windmills is a loser, okay? You just have to look. If they have windmills, they're a loser. Because you lose money with windmills.
9: Mr. President.
19: Yeah, please, go ahead.
9: Thank you, Mr. President. Two
19: go ahead. Who are you with?
9: John Fergus Media.
19: Yeah, that's right.
9: Original name.
19: What was your name before?
9: John Fergus.
19: Go ahead, John.
9: We're, Mark. Two domestic questions, sir. The first one is, Exxon and Chevron, Integrated Oil U.S., just announced record profits second quarter.
19: Yeah.
9: Unbelievable. For Exxon, for instance, 14 million highs they've had in over a decade. For Chevron, for the quarter, highest in history.
19: By 12 times.
9: On the backs.
19: You saw that?
9: Yes. Yeah. I mean, it's unbelievable. On the backs.
19: I don't like it.
9: Workers paying higher debts.
19: Yeah.
9: They're
19: making too much money. Okay. Based on a shortage, they're making too much money. I don't like it. And I should be the last one to say, because I'm a big free enterprise guy. Nobody bigger. And, you know, you're going to see oil when we're finished with Iran. You're going to see the prices drop through the floor. But they made too much money. Too much money. Chevron, too much money. ExxonMobil, too much money. When you look at one company where they made 12 times what they made the year before, they ought to give some of that back to the public. And they better cut the retail price, the consumer price. Too much money. You surprised I'm saying it? I'll say it loud and clear. I'm not happy about it. Go ahead. Go ahead.
9: Just one. For those of us here that live in Washington, D.C. with our families, like I do, the renaissance of the city that you've been able to do in 18 months is incredible.
19: The renaissance of Washington, D.C. in 15, 16 months is incredible, and it is. It's clean, it's safe, and you haven't seen anything yet. We're replacing all of the grass that hasn't been replaced in the fields, all the beautiful fields where the grass is. You know, grass is like humans. It has a life. This grass hasn't been changed in 100 years. We're doing all the fields. We're doing most of the graffiti is moved. But the most important thing is it's been beautified. We did 78 monuments and fountains and waterfalls, and they went from being horrible, mostly graffiti, said most of them for 25 years never worked. They haven't worked. And it's a renaissance, like you use the word renaissance, but it's a renaissance. But the biggest thing is we have very little crime now. This was the crime capital, frankly, of the world. It was the most unsafe capital of any country in the world. Now it's one of the safest, and it's one of the safest places in the United States. And people are coming down. You see it, the tourism in Washington. Everyone's safe now. Nobody's getting mugged, shot. We used to lose three people a week. Death. That's the least, I mean, it's three people in terms of death. 150 people a year were killed. They come down from Iowa. They come from Indiana. Mom, I'm looking at the Washington Monument. I'm looking at, and they end up getting killed. You call their parents, I'm sorry. Doesn't happen anymore. We don't have that anymore. We're rough, but we don't have that anymore. Our military has been unbelievable, and they work very well with the D.C. police, but our military came in, the general, people that we know so well, General, right? They don't play games, and we got the gangs out. We removed almost 5,000 people who were career criminals, who came in with Biden with the open borders, a lot of them, and they're no longer here. We sent them back to their countries. You've got to say, have you ever seen such a transformation?
9: It's unbelievable if you live here. It's just, you don't want to go back.
19: And now you can walk to work. You can walk to the White House. The people in the White House, they work in the White House. They tell me, sir, thank you. They're thanking me all the time. They used to have to take Uber. And the Uber would be robbed, okay? They weren't even said. They'd go to a restaurant, and they'd feel safe at a restaurant, and then the restaurant would be robbed. Do you know the restaurants were all closing? And now you can't, if you're a restaurateur, you can't get a restaurant. You literally can't. The restaurants are booming. Crime is down 92%, maybe more. I want to get down 100%. You know, the greatest statistic, though, that you have is that 2% of the people create 91% of the crime. You can really handle that. And we've moved almost 5,000 people out. They're criminals, career criminals. We removed that, or in some cases, they're in jail. In some cases, they were so bad, they came in through Biden. They're so bad, we don't want to move them out. We want to put them in jails because we're afraid they're going to come back in somehow. So I appreciate you saying that.
9: Would you consider going to Congress if they come in and try to roll it back, the new Democratic mayor?
19: Well, you had a mayor who's, I guess she's a communist. I mean, she says she's a socialist, but I guess she's a communist based on what she says. But I have not met her yet. I look forward to meeting her. Would I federalize? Basically, you're saying federalize D.C. Yeah. Well, I'm allowed to do that. Would I do it? If they want to, we took something that was in deep trouble. It was a graffiti-filled, crime-filled mess. We turned it into Shangri-La. We turned it into a great place. Look outside. Look what's happening. Look at the beautiful ballroom and military center. It's a military center, much more than... We have a drone port on top. Look at the grass in front of the White House being all replaced with the top stuff. The parks are all being replaced. It starts very soon, actually. We'll do one at a time. It's about 700 acres of parks. They're all going to have brand new, the best grass you can get. Scotts. You know Scotts? Scotts Miracle-Gro. They're doing it. They do great grass. What can I tell you? I got to give them a plug because they did the White House for free. Sir, a friend of mine, a guy that he's terrific. We'd like to give you new grass at the White House. I said, I'll take it. How much? He said, free. I'll take it. One of those things. Thank you. Thank you very much.
0: Mr. President, this is at least the fifth time you've turned off airstrikes against Iran since April to negotiate. What is your message to the American people who are wondering what has changed this time? Why should it be any different?
19: Well, you don't know. I don't know. I think we're going to maybe get something, but I want to give them every last chance before decapitation. Very tough to do what we have planned, still planned. We'll see what happens. But it's a very, very tough thing to do. I think I'm very proud of the fact that I'll give people a chance. This is a big move. To do an attack that big on a country, I'd rather not do it. Now, we've already threw lots of large attacks, but they were normal large. Hopefully they'll come to their senses, because what happened, you know, cannot have a nuclear weapon, but hopefully they'll come to their senses. So they called me and they said, please don't attack, we'll make a deal. That's the real truth, and everyone knows it. And who wouldn't call? And they found out through leaks and sleaze bags, you know, a lot of sleaze bags, leakers. Leakers should be put in jail. They have to strengthen up the laws for leakers. But in this case, leakers helped because they said the severity of the attack, and Iran knew it. They knew what was coming. It was going to come last night, and it would have gone on for a long time, and there'd be essentially very little left. There'd be nothing left. And if I'm given a chance to let a lot of people live, I want to give that chance. So I'm under no time constraint. You know, I don't happen to be running, but a lot of very good Republicans are running. And you have a sick ideology taking place right now that, you know, hopefully they'll be defeated because they'll destroy the country if they ever take over. But this desk is like a blocking desk. No matter who gets in, if it's bad, I block. And I'm good at blocking. If it's bad, if it's stupid things like the things they want to do, we want to get rid of the U.S. Senate. I don't like a lot of senators, to be honest with you. I don't want to get rid of the Senate. We want to get rid of the Supreme Court. They want to put now 21 or 23 people, that's the real, on the Supreme Court, or get rid of it. They want to get rid of the presidency. They want to have an appointed executive running. That's a communist thing, you know? That's a communist thing. These are sick people. And, you know, I said it the other day, and it maybe doesn't sound that important, but when a country goes bad, like look at the blue cities, what do they have in common, aside from massive crime? Much more crime. The Republicans have very little crime. But what do the blue cities have in mind? And also, you can say this with nations when they go bad. The blue cities have something in common, crime, high crime, vicious, violent crime. But what do they have in common? They're all dirty. They're filthy dirty. Their streets are dirty. Their streets smell. Their storefronts are broken. Their trees are all gross. Everything about the place is dirty. And I don't want to mention any specific city. It's really all of them. But you go into these cities that are blue, they're crime-ridden, and they're filthy dirty. They're like Washington, D.C. was a year and a half ago, with graffiti all over the place, with crime all over the place, with people afraid to be here. You had to be ashamed of your capital. Some of the most beautiful buildings built in the real time. Like you look at the Supreme Court building and they put graffiti on it. The most beautiful columns I've ever seen. In fact, our columns are going to be nicer at the ballroom. I said, I want the Supreme Court, but better. But you look at those columns, how magnificent. And then you see graffiti on the side of the building. No artistry, just bad people. But the one thing they all have in common, crime, the two things, crime, but they're disgusting. They're filthy dirty. The streets are dirty. They have people lying all over the street doing you know what. They're all the same. And this is what we're going to put in it. Not going to happen in our country. Yeah, in the back.
13: Yeah. All right. The president there earlier on actually signing an executive order establishing a military spouse commission that's actually going to be chaired by Jennifer Hegseth, the wife of Defense Secretary Pete Hegseth. But now he's taking questions there in the Oval from reporters. And as you well know, as you probably listen in with us many a times when the president decides to take questions, it can last a while. He did talk about Iran. And really no news except that he seems to believe that the Strait of Hormuz is going to open by tomorrow. Okay, that could have a huge impact clearly on gas prices and this conflict with Iran. Let's bring in our D.C. Bureau Managing Editor, Catherine Falders. Now, the question is, we get a lot of back and forth that the U.S. is in negotiations with Iran. Iran says we are not in negotiations. The president says the strait will open tomorrow and it might open for a day and then close back again. A lot of back and forth, bottom line, Catherine. So not really quite sure what's happening at this point or what's going to happen tomorrow, except what the president says in the moment.
1: Exactly. And as you noted, there is a lot of back and forth going on in the Oval Office right now on a number of topics. What stood out to me, Kira, specifically on Iran, at least as these negotiations or if you're asking Iran, not negotiations are going on. It doesn't appear that we really learn much more about the talks, if there's mediators involved, who's involved, where they are, how it's going, what the logistics of them, if you will. Now, he did say this is the final chance, the last chance for Iran. Trump says this is not something that if it doesn't happen, this is the last chance for them to sign a good document. He means sign a good deal, if you will. But I was talking to some of my colleagues about this earlier today, Kira, and this is the seventh time that Trump has said that has pulled back, if you will, strikes, as he did over the weekend to say that they were having conversations. So this is a pattern for him. I haven't maybe heard him go so far where he says this is the last chance. So we'll see at the end of the day what that really means and if there's actually negotiations happening behind the scenes. But he said, I want to give them every last chance before decapitation. That was his quote in the Oval Office.
13: Bottom line, we're going to wait and see once again. Catherine, thank you. We'll take a quick break. We'll be right back.
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13: Devastating wildfires forcing more than 60,000 people to flee their homes near Spokane, Washington. Good afternoon, everyone. I'm Kira Phillips. The fast-moving fires already destroying at least 700 homes, businesses, and other structures. Roughly 8 square miles of Washington State's second largest city burned over the weekend. Some of the largest fires still haven't been contained.
20: ABC News, I'm Chuck Sievertson. President Trump saying new Iran talks would start today, but Iran says they're not talking with the U.S., but that it is close to a deal with Oman to create a temporary route through the Strait of Hormuz. ABC's Matt Rivers and Amman Jordan.
24: When you're talking about control of that waterway, the two countries directly on that strait would be those two countries, the Iranians and Oman.
20: Hundreds of homes reported burned to the ground by wildfires in Spokane, Washington, say fire officials. ABC's Alex Stone in Spokane.
3: More than 7,000 acres burning. Home after home burned to the ground. Residents and their family members are coming back to find what's left.
20: Two deaths have been reported in the parasitic stomach bug outbreak in Michigan, says the state health department. Two Republican senators who delayed the Todd Blanche nomination for attorney general say they're satisfied Blanche has met their demands. A Judiciary Committee vote is expected tomorrow. This is ABC News.
11: So many Washingtonians who have literally lost everything in a very, very short period of time. Just in a matter of hours, their lives changed.
12: Families coming back to find what's left.
14: This used to be, the most you've ever seen in a house, like a history book. I pulled a Stahlhelm from World War I out of here, but unfortunately, I think everything in here is pretty toast.
13: And our thanks to Rena for that update. Well, Americans are heading to the polls tomorrow with primaries across 5 different states, but the most important one might be in the Great Lakes state with control of Congress at stake. Our political director, Avery Harper, traveled to Michigan where a fierce battle is taking place between moderates and progressives.
15: Here in Michigan, Democrats are fighting for the future of their party.
16: I just want to see us as Democrats be stronger. I want somebody who can win for us.
15: Progressive former public health official Dr. Abdul Al-Sayed and moderate Congresswoman Haley Stevens are locked in a tight race to replace retiring Democratic Senator Gary Peters. Al-Sayed racking up the support of the party's biggest progressives.
21: Dr. Abdul Al-Sayed and I may come from different places, but we're forged from the same fight.
27: Please welcome the next United States Senator from the state of Michigan, Abdul Al-Sayed.
15: As establishment Democrats have thrown their weight behind Stevens, including the senator they're both running to replace.
28: I think Haley Stevens is an outstanding candidate, and she's going to make her a great senator. Particularly like the fact that she's a kind of a practical, common sense person who tries to find common ground. And God, we need to find common ground.
15: El Sayed and Stevens are competing to face off against former Republican Congressman Mike Rogers in November. For Democrats to have a chance to take back control of the Senate, they must hold this seat in Michigan.
2: I'm the best candidate to take on Mike Rogers and beat him.
4: I'm capturing all this enthusiasm I see everywhere across my state.
15: The two went head-to-head in their final debate earlier this week, where support for Israel and AIPAC spending, a flashpoint in the race, was front and center.
5: Just last week, our friend here voted to send $3.3 billion of your tax dollars to a foreign government. That is the pro quo that comes with the quid of $30 million spent by AIPAC.
4: I don't think there's much difference between super PACs going in for Abdul or super PACs going in for me. We have a problem with campaign finance reform in this country.
15: We caught up with El Sayed at a campaign stop on Detroit's East Side. El Sayed has centered his campaign on getting corporate money out of politics and pushing for universal health care.
2: I can win back the voters we lost in 2024, and I can build a coalition that includes young people who actually want to be in the politics again. So if you're doing the math and you're watching this campaign and you're looking at who you want to be on that debate stage with Mike Rogers, I think there's one answer.
17: Strong black community here on the east side of Detroit. Can you talk about the perception that some people may have left over from 2024 that you did not fully support Kamala Harris? And do you worry that that could hurt you with a key voting block here in the state of Michigan?
2: Well, you saw the coalition that we're building. I was proud to endorse Vice President Harris on day one. Now, I deeply disagreed with her position on the genocide in Gaza, but I endorse her. A vote is about the future, not the past.
15: Just south of Detroit, Stevens is campaigning on a moderate message she hopes will win over independent voters as concern among national Democrats grows that El Sayed can't win in the fall.
4: I'm campaigning in the underdog way that I, you know, have approached all of my races to win for the people.
15: That approach and her delivery leading to this viral clip.
4: And you better believe I'm going to be doing it with a little bit of joy, a little bit of enthusiasm, a little bit of energy, and a little bit of stick it to them. Because that's the Michigan way.
15: Stevens making clear where she stands on Israel compared to her opponent.
4: He wants a one-state solution. That's not going to bring us anywhere closer to peace. I want to see a two-state solution where the people of Israel and the people of Palestine are living together side by side.
18: And you've received millions of dollars in support from some political action committees. How do you convince voters that the folks who are cutting those checks are not influencing you?
4: Well, look, my motivation for everything I do in public service, from the time when I worked on that U.S. auto rescue in the administration of the great Barack Obama to when I first put up my hand to run for Congress to flip a seat, through my years serving Michigan and delivering for Michigan, Michigan has been my North Star. The only thing influencing my vote is the people of Michigan.
15: Stevens' supporters pointing to her experience.
22: Haley Stevens is a fighter. Her push, her work, her drive, she doesn't give up.
15: But back in Detroit, we met voters excited about El Sayed.
23: He's actually looks like he's willing to work for the people.
18: What do you say to Democrats who think that Abdul El Sayed wouldn't be able to win in a general election?
25: Yeah, I would say look at Trump, because people said that about him, too.
13: She's not just our political director. She is on the road doing the stories, talking to the people, interviewing those that everybody's talking about. Let's talk about this Senate primary and what it just says about the larger battle that's happening within the Democratic Party right now.
18: Well, in order for Democrats to take control of the Senate, which was what they are trying to do, not only do they have to flip four seats, but they have to maintain and hold every seat that they currently have. So this is a must-win race for Democrats in this very key Midwestern state. The conversation has really been about electability, about whether or not Abdul El Sayed, if he is to prevail in this primary, if he can win in a general election. There are those who are part of the establishment who believe that he cannot. And so that is where a lot of this establishment backing for Haley Stevens, the congresswoman, has come in. There's lots of folks from Gretchen Whitmer to Gary Peters who have said that they are backing her in this race. It all remains to be seen exactly what is going to happen. We're going to have to wait and see what voters say tomorrow at the ballot box.
13: Well, and we've interviewed him on this show before. You're there on the streets of Michigan. You know, what do you think matters most to the voters right now in swing states?
18: Well, I will tell you, there was a tangible enthusiasm for Abdul al-Sayed when I was in the state of Michigan. And the thing that they pointed to is this motto that he has, getting corporate money out of politics, putting money in your pocket, and Medicare for all. A lot of folks spoke to the issue of Israel as a flashpoint in this race, that there was too much money being sent over to fight conflicts far away from home and not enough money being spent on initiatives that would help people here at home. And that has been a message that has really resonated with some of the folks that we talked to.
13: So then in neighboring Ohio, there are some pretty new, disturbing allegations that are coming forward now about Max Miller. The president actually was just speaking from the Oval a few moments ago, sharing support for Max Miller. Tell us what is going on and what do you think is going to happen here, because it's picking up speed.
18: Yeah, there were some pretty disturbing allegations of abuse from Max Miller's ex-wife, who happens to be Senator Bernie Moreno's daughter. And we know that Max Miller has denied these allegations. He says he is staying in this race. He's going to continue.
13: It's strictly domestic abuse, right?

0: conditions. And so far, what we've seen is the Republicans stand by him from the president of the United States. And there has been real silence from some of these other Republican elected officials, which really stands in direct contrast to some of the some of the talk and the conversations that we had around Democrats who were facing some pretty untoward allegations, like Eric Swalwell, like Graham Platner, where we saw folks from across the political spectrum speak out.
1: All right. Well, we'll stay, of course, on top of the story for sure. Avery Harper, thank you so much.
0: Thank you.
1: All right. We can continue to talk about Michigan, but in a bit of a different way. Michigan state officials now are saying that two people have died in the massive cyclosporiasis outbreak, marking the first confirmed deaths in the United States related to this parasite. The state's health department says that both people had significant underlying health conditions that may have been impacted by it, and it was combined with dehydration as well. It comes as cases of this parasitic illness in the state have topped more than 11,000, including nearly 200 hospitalizations. Cyclosporiasis is generally not a life-threatening illness, and deaths resulting from the parasite are uncommon in the United States. Well, the U.S. men's national team may have been let go from the early stages of the FIFA World Cup, but the team's faith in head coach Mauricio Pochettino has not withered. U.S. Soccer announcing that Pochettino will stay on as manager of the U.S. men's national team after agreeing to a new four-year contract that runs through the 2030 World Cup. The 54-year-old, regarded as one of soccer's top managers, by the way, took over the national team in late 2024 and then led the U.S. to the round of 16 at this year's FIFA World Cup. Well, straight ahead, why Ariana Grande is pulling back from public life, at least for a little while. Time off or something more concerning? We'll talk about it. Also, making a comeback, social media company MySpace back from the dead. But is anyone actually paying attention? That's next.
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6: You shouldn't be trying to steal my house.
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13: Hi, my name is Peter Parker. 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But the truth is, I'm not just Peter Parker. I'm Spider-Man.
14: God, that's cool. 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
3: She's a Grammy winner, a good witch, and a glamorous icon. Pop star Ariana Grande announcing she's taking a break, though, and stepping away from the public eye once her tour wraps in September. Our Hannah Bata has more details.
4: Pop star Ariana Grande announcing she's taking a step back from the spotlight following concerns over her health and appearance after the release of her new album, Petal. Representative for the singer telling ABC News she'll be taking a break after her Eternal Sunshine tour wraps in London September 1st. Writing, she looks forward to finishing the tour and ending it on a high note, both healthily and happily, and then taking a much-deserved break from public-facing work and appearances, which has led to endless ongoing public scrutiny. The years-long scrutiny of the three-time Grammy-winning artist intensifying after the release of that music video from her album, which debuted just last week. Fans expressing concern across social media. Grande has long defended herself against criticism of her looks. In 2023, addressing comments she appeared unhealthy and too skinny compared to old photos in a post made on TikTok.
5: I think we should be gentler and less comfortable commenting on people's bodies.
4: At the time, while filming Wicked Part 1, Grande told fans that the body they'd been comparing her to was the unhealthiest version of herself.
5: I was on a lot of antidepressants and drinking on them and eating poorly, and at the lowest points of my life when I looked the way you consider my healthy.
4: Then in 2024, Grande going on to hit back on comments about her appearance in her hit song, Yes And.
6: My face is sick, I don't even.
4: A source close to the singer adding she performs a very physical show and there's a lot of athleticism involved. She performs healthily and successfully at a very high level night after night.
1: Grande is also postponing her next project, appearing on the London stage with her Wicked co-star Jonathan Bailey. But she will still be appearing in the upcoming movie Faulkner-in-Law alongside Ben Stiller and Robert De Niro, which comes out the day before Thanksgiving. So her fans will get a chance to see her in the fall.
3: All right. Hannah Bata, thank you so much. We'll dust off the glitter graphics, cue the auto-playing profile songs, and start thinking about your top eight. MySpace, the social media giant that ruled the internet long before likes, reels, and doom-scrolling, may be plotting a comeback. Its owners say a relaunch is actually in the works, but can the platform that taught a generation basic HTML and helped start music careers actually thrive in the TikTok era? Our tech reporter, Mike DeBusky, joins me now. We've even had to explain exactly what MySpace is to some of the employees here, Mike. What do we know about this relaunch and why now?
7: Yeah, scary thought, Kira. But we don't know a ton about this relaunch as it stands at this point. This all comes from a documentary that's being made about the platform that interviews the current owners of MySpace, Tim and Chris Vanderhook, and they say that they are working on a new relaunch of this iconic social media platform, really one of the first social media platforms out there. But beyond that, we don't know a ton. We don't know when it's going to release. We don't know any changes that they plan to make to the, you know, classical idea of what MySpace was. But one thing that we do know, Kira, is that they are planning to reintroduce that top eight feature where you could select eight of your friends to basically be in your inner circle, which, you know, was one of the attractive features of MySpace. It also created a lot of drama back in the day. That is something that apparently they are planning to preserve. But again, beyond that, there's a lot that's still up in the air.
3: All right. Well, as I mentioned, for those that may not have been around when MySpace was actually a thing, kind of remind folks, you know, what it was and what the appeal was.
7: Yeah, so MySpace was founded in 2003 by two guys, one of whom was Tom Anderson. Now, Tom Anderson might sound like a familiar name, his profile picture especially, because Tom Anderson, if you signed up for MySpace in its early days, was automatically your friend. Everyone was familiar with this picture back in the day. They created this, again, as one of kind of the early social media platforms. And if you were raised in the era of Instagram, TikTok, Twitter, this would actually look kind of unfamiliar to you because MySpace offered huge customization. You could go into the actual code of your profile and change things like the background to make it glittery or to have different pictures involved. You could automatically play songs if someone visited your profile. And the choice of song was a huge part of the sort of social interaction between people on that platform. And as a result, it also became this big music discovery platform where people could, you know, find out new music, new bands. And as a result, the music world really took to this in a pretty big way. Artists like Lily Allen, Calvin Harris, Arctic Monkeys all went big on MySpace in an effort to just get their music in front of an audience that would have otherwise not heard it. So a variety of different things kind of that you could do with MySpace. Obviously, it kind of failed as a result of the more uniform Facebook that came around just a year later and really took off on college campuses. But now it seems like there's this effort to kind of go back to something that is a little bit more personal, and that's why these creators are trying to get MySpace back into the public sphere.
3: All right, well, we're going to track it. Let's see if it works. Mike Dubusky, thank you. Straight ahead, swinging into the history books, how Spider-Man Brand New Day dominated the weekend box office.
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40: Wednesday, K-pop sensation Yun Jun brings his first solo performance only to GMA. And get this, to Central Park. 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
3: Sorry about that.
0: The best performance that Tom Holland has ever given in a Spider-Man movie. Huh.
42: Spinning the second biggest opening weekend of all time.
3: All right, just give me a sec.
2: This is a film that really attracts a multi-generational audience. 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
4: It was amazing!
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5: 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The amount of times I cried, laughed, Loki heartbroken.
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42: Brand New Day falling just short of the all-time title to Avengers Endgame.
11: I keep telling everybody they should move on.
42: But that movie came out in 2019 before the COVID pandemic and streaming took a big bite out of the box office.
2: Considering the success of Spider-Man Brand New Day, movies are back. Going to the theater is back. People are wholly comfortable with going back to the movie theater and having these shared experiences.
42: The record-shattering opening also putting Tom Holland in rare air, becoming the first actor to star in the four biggest global openings in box office history.
2: A lot of these films used to really just appeal to the super nerdy comic book kids who grew up knowing all of these stories, but now they're so universal.
12: Don't.
42: Proving superhero fatigue may have been stuck in an alternate universe. And Holland isn't doing it alone.
13: Nice flowers.
42: Real-life wife Zendaya stars alongside him, helping this power couple stick the landing.
13: Friendly neighbor.
22: Tom Holland, Zendaya, they cannot do it in my eyes.
23: So many great performances in this movie as well. And newcomers to the franchise like Sadie Sink, who plays, just kidding, we're not giving away that juicy detail. But again, I saw it over the weekend. The hype is real, action-packed, funny, some serious Easter eggs in there, and definitely an emotional roller coaster at times. You've got to go see it for yourself. Spider-Man Brand New Day is in theaters now.
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31: Reporting from the papal plane covering Pope Leo's historic papal trip through Africa, I'm Melissa Adon. Wherever the story is, we'll take you there. 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
32: The rush to fight ever-growing fires in the Evergreen State. Good afternoon, everyone. I'm Kira Phillips in our nation's capital. It's Monday, August 3rd. Right now on ABC News Live, hundreds of homes destroyed in Washington State as winds whip up flames near Spokane. The area is at greatest risk and the conditions making the fight even harder. The push for peace with Iran, but are they actually talking? Why, the White House says a deal could be imminent. Blanche back on track. Trump's pick to be AG sways 2 GOP holdouts after killing the so-called anti-weaponization fund. And back in court, the Lindsey Clancy murder trial resumes after jurors visit the home of where her children died 3 years ago. ABC News Live starts right now. And we begin.
33: From ABC News, I'm Chuck Sievertson. President Trump saying new Iran talks would start today, but Iran says they're not meeting with the U.S. Iran says it's close to a deal with Oman to create a temporary route through the Strait of Hormuz.
34: They're straight about it, but they deny it. But they're not denying it now. They just put out a statement, not denying it.
33: At the White House this past hour, Trump making several statements.
34: We're talking about the Strait, the opening of the Strait, having it open literally by tomorrow. Completely open.
33: And this warning to Iran.
34: This is the last chance. This is not something that, if it doesn't happen, this is the last chance for them to sign a good document.
33: President Trump also again insisting, without evidence, that while the Justice Department dismissed charges in the Lincoln Memorial Reflecting Pool case, saying evidence points to botched work by the contractor, Trump says it was also vandalism, criticizing the U.S. attorney investigating.
34: I was disappointed with Jeanine Pirro, really disappointed with Jeanine Pirro. She folded like an umbrella.
33: Hundreds of homes are reported burned to the ground, say fire officials in Spokane, Washington. Little or no containment on the wildfires, ABC's Alex Stone in Spokane.
35: More than 7,000 acres burning. Home after home burned to the ground. Residents and their family members are coming back to find what's left.
33: No known deaths, say fire officials. 2 deaths have been reported in the parasitic stomach bug outbreak in Michigan. Says the state health department, cases in the state have topped 11,000. Two Republican senators who delayed the Todd Blanche nomination for attorney general say they're now satisfied that Blanche has met their demands by releasing written statements on killing a proposed political compensation fund and also an issue about immunity from IRS audits for the Trump family and others. Judiciary Committee vote is expected tomorrow. 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
33: Calling for his ex-son-in-law, Ohio Republican Congressman Max Miller, to leave Congress over abuse allegations, Ohio's senior senator and fellow Republican Bernie Moreno. ABC's Jay O'Brien.
2: In a February police report obtained by ABC News, Moreno told authorities her daughter came back from staying with Miller and had a fractured collarbone and what appeared to be a handprint bruise on her shoulder. Moreno also detailed an alleged pattern of abuse against her.
33: Miller refusing to resign and denying the allegations. Construction can raise a racket, but the overall industry lately has been much quieter, says ABC's Jim Ryan.
4: The monthly construction spending report lags by a month, so the latest figures reflect construction activity in June. Residential and private construction both fell that month, while non-residential building picked up about 0.1%. The Census Bureau says construction spending hit a plateau in mid-2024 and has been trending downward ever since.
33: Microsoft issuing a security warning about hotel Wi-Fi. The company saying Russian hackers are using phony sign-in pages to break into your accounts. ABC's Elizabeth Schulze.
5: Microsoft says you should assume that public and hotel Wi-Fi networks might not be trustworthy. Using your phone as a hotspot is a safer option, but make sure that you check your plan's data allowance first. And if you are using 365, consider passwordless login options like passkeys or multi-factor authentication.
33: ABC's Elizabeth Schulze. Chuck Sievertson, ABC News.
6: Including Saudi Arabia, Qatar, and the United Arab Emirates. But like throughout much of this conflict, Iran is still refuting Trump's narrative and saying that no negotiations are taking place with the U.S. Let's bring in our chief White House correspondent, Mary Bruce, also foreign correspondent Matt Rivers, who's in Amman, Jordan for us. So, Mary, President Trump has clearly developed a consistent pattern here during the war. And by ABC's count, this is now the seventh time Trump has actually threatened devastating strikes on Iran only to hold off because of alleged progress in negotiations. So what do we think? Is this a deliberate negotiating strategy or evidence of, you know, competing voices inside the administration?
7: Yeah, it's a very good question, and you're right. This is a now all too familiar pattern. For weeks now, we have seen this sort of whiplash by the president of threats, retreats, and reversals. The president constantly threatening these massive strikes, only to walk them back and claim that talks are near and that a deal is possible or imminent, as he is now saying, only for us to then see talks go nowhere. And again, today and over the weekend, we are seeing that exact same thing. But Kira, it comes, of course, as the war is escalating, this conflict widening, and part of what the president says factored into his decision to back off of this latest threatened round of massive strikes was the input from Iran and other Middle East allies, especially Saudi Arabia. Iran over the weekend had threatened that there would be sort of massive widespread retaliation in the region if President Trump went ahead and did strike energy sites in Iran. That clearly sparked some concern, especially from Saudi Arabia. The president speaking with Mohammed bin Salman, the crown prince of Saudi Saudi Arabia, and then coming out and saying that he was not going to do these strikes because he does think a deal is near. But again, Iran says that is actually not the case. While the president says the talks are beginning today, Iran says there are no negotiations between the U.S. and Iran. Now, the president has said publicly and repeatedly, in fact, I asked him about this last week, he says Iran is simply lying. He says they say one thing publicly and are acting a different way behind closed doors. But the bottom line, Kira, we are now in the sixth month of this conflict. We have seen this pattern over and over again, and there is no clear end in sight or comprehensive strategy, as far as we can tell.
6: All right. Well, Matt, what more are we hearing from Iran as the regime, you know, continues to refute that any talks are happening at this point?
3: Yeah, and it's not a huge surprise. I mean, Mary just touched on a little bit there. What we constantly hear from the Iranians, it's almost like a knee-jerk reaction. Anytime the president says that there's negotiations ongoing, almost all the time we hear the Iranians come out and say, actually, no, there's nothing happening. And that's exactly what we heard today with the spokesperson from the Ministry of Foreign Affairs in Tehran coming out at a press conference and saying, no, there's no negotiations directly going on between the United States and Iran, only between Iran and the country of Oman over the reopening of the Strait of Hormuz. But I think it's really important, much like we take what the president of the United States says with a grain of salt sometimes because we know he can change his narrative, I think it's important that we do the same thing with the Iranians. Just because they say that they're not in negotiations with the United States does not mean that it's true. And oftentimes they want to publicly boast. They want to look tough in public. But there's a play on words there. Maybe there's not direct conversations happening between the Iranians and the Americans, but there are mediators involved, right? There are messages being passed back and forth. So I think the takeaway from all of this, whether you're talking about Trump or the Iranians, is we need to be skeptical of all of these claims on all sides, and it's frustrating because we don't really get a great window into what exactly is happening with these negotiations.
6: Yeah, frustration, key word. And Mary, the fight over control of the Strait of Hormuz, it continues to drive prices up here at home. Now Iran is demanding the traffic through the waterway never returns to the pre-war situation. So, I mean, this is becoming a major problem for Trump, and you've got midterms right around the corner.
7: Yeah, it's a huge problem for the president and Republicans with the midterms quickly approaching now, because just as we are seeing all of this back and forth and confusion over, you know, are we amping up and striking more? Are we backing off and talking? The market feels that volatility as well. And that is reflected in what we are seeing happen with oil and gas prices. And Americans are feeling that in their wallets here at home. And that presents a real political problem for the president. And I think it's important to remember that we are still talking about just getting the Strait of Hormuz back open, getting ships back flowing through that critical waterway to the point that it was before the war began. The president, though, he insisted that these talks are also about the denuclearization of Iran, which, again, is really the heart of what this conflict is all about, is ensuring that Iran doesn't have a nuclear program going forward. That's not even the focus right now. The focus is simply reopening the Strait of Hormuz and getting back to the situation that it was before President Trump started this war with Israel, and that was having the Strait of Hormuz be, you know, a freely open international waterway. So there is a lot of work here still to be done. And in the meantime, Americans are paying that price of this.
6: Matt Rivers, Mary Bruce, great to have you both on the story. Thank you. Well, President Trump's $1.8 billion fund is dead, but his nomination of AG Todd Blanche is still very much alive. Senators John Cornyn and Tom Tillis, two Republican holdouts, are back on board with Blanche, the agreement coming after Blanche formally rescinded the so-called anti-weaponization fund and clarified additional language that would have shielded Trump and his family from further IRS audits. In a statement, the senators say, "We are pleased that the Department of Justice has issued a formal order terminating the anti-weaponization fund, addressing concerns that multiple of our Republican colleagues share." Our Olivia Rubin joins us now for more. How is President Trump reacting to this agreement?
8: Kira, during that press conference moments ago, President Trump with some remarkable statements about the Todd Blanche deal. When asked specifically if he approved of that deal, he actually didn't say yes, Kira. He tried to distance himself from it, saying that he didn't review it, but that there was authorization somewhere essentially along the way, saying that Todd Blanche merely reaffirmed what he had previously said. And that sort of dips right into some criticisms that have come from advocacy groups and critics of this deal, saying that that deal that Todd Blanche put online, that piece of paper, it wasn't signed by President Trump. Could he potentially renege on that deal? And once Todd Blanche is confirmed, could he go back and try to put the deal forward? He was asked if there was a separate way for some of those individuals to get compensation outside of this specific fund. And he said that there was no other way that he knew of. But again, Kira, doubling down on his belief that those individuals who he said were weaponized by previous administrations, including January 6th rioters, he doubled down that they should be paid. He said, Kira, that they were treated unfairly.
6: So what's next?
8: Well, Todd Blanche is going to now have a series of votes, the first being tomorrow morning, which is going to be in the Senate Judiciary Committee. That's what's known as sort of voting him out of the committee. If he does get out of the committee, then he will have to face the full Senate where, you know, presumably he will likely have the votes given this deal. But you never know, Kira. And that statement that you read sort of gives into some hints that there are other Republican senators who had concerns with Todd Blanche, not just Tom Tillis and Cornyn.
6: Got it. All right. We're tracking it. Olivia, thank you. And we're now getting our first look at the man suspected of opening fire at an In-N-Out Burger in Idaho. This image appearing to show the suspect outside the restaurant on Saturday. Investigators say that 24-year-old Chad Williams killed three people and injured seven others before fatally shooting himself. The College of Southern Idaho confirming that Williams is the man seen in this photo on the school's website. A spokesperson saying that he attended in 2022 and 2023 but did not graduate with a degree, and that he was impeached from the college's student senate. It's unclear why. Authorities still searching for a motive in the shooting. Straight ahead, way too much whey when it comes to protein. Is there such a thing as too much of a good thing? A new study after the break.
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24: He's going upside
25: holy
24: down.
25: Roll. Holy
26: can we cut the cameras?
17: This is probably like jail time for life, huh?
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38: You're too late, Spider-Man.
39: Peter.
40: Yeah.
39: Oh, sorry. Sorry. Did you mean
41: Peter Parker?
39: We're all called.
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22: Wednesday, K-pop sensation Yun Jun brings his first solo performance to GMA in Central Park on GMA's Summer Concert Series, sponsored by Norwegian Cruise Line. You're watching America's number one streaming news. 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
6: Well, after an emotional first week of testimony in the Massachusetts murder trial of Lindsay Clancy, prosecutors are calling to the stand some of the police officers and doctors who were involved in the response to the 2023 tragedy. The prosecution alleges that Clancy deliberately and meticulously murdered her three children, 5-year-old daughter Cora, 3-year-old son Dawson, and her infant son, Callan, before trying to then harm herself. She does remain paralyzed now from the waist down after jumping out of a second-story window. Now, while Clancy admits to killing her three children, her lawyers argue that she was suffering from postpartum psychosis at the time of the deaths. Legal analyst Brian Buckmeyer joins us now. And Brian, of course, we just want to let our viewers know that the nature of this testimony may be very difficult to listen to. You know, one of the nurses who treated Lindsay says that she was identified as a potential suicide risk. Let's talk about how, you know, the testimony will play into Clancy's defense.
0: Yeah, Kira, a lot of the testimony we heard today and going forward are about the doctors and nurses who treated Lindsay Clancy herself. Now, I think if the prosecution had their choice, they would not put on any of this evidence because it does garner a lot of sympathy for Lindsay Clancy. But if they didn't do it, the defense would put on all of these witnesses and show that the prosecution is hiding something. So better this way than another way for the prosecution. But I think what it helps here for the prosecution is they're able to show close in time that she attempted to commit suicide and killed her children, and that these doctors evaluated her and saw that there was something there, that she was marked as being a potential suicide risk. And so they're using that medical diagnosis or whatever it may have been to try to show that something was wrong with her. The doctors knew something was wrong with her, and they're trying to evaluate that analysis after the fact to then bring the jury back and say, hey, the doctors thought she was a suicide risk here. Clearly she was a suicide risk then. Clearly she was a danger to her children. They missed red flags. It's not her fault. It's the mental health issue that she was suffering. Find her not guilty by reason of insanity or lack of criminal intent.
6: Well, the defense is arguing that Clancy shouldn't be held criminally responsible because of, you know, the postpartum psychosis. Do you think this trial will boil down to just a battle of experts?
0: Absolutely. And I think the experts will pick from the evidence around them to say, hey, look at this fact to show that she had postpartum psychosis and that she was in the thralls of it at the time in which this act occurred, that act being the killing and strangling of her three children. And of course, the prosecution, I think, is going to try to thread the needle, so to speak, and show, yes, you know what, we agree that something was off, something was wrong, that she was on suicide watch, but at the time in which she committed these acts, she was cold and calculated, as you said in the quote earlier, meticulous in her actions, and it's going to be what side the jury believes most, whether or not there's reasonable doubt within the expert for the defense, or if the prosecution could dispel any reasonable doubt that she in fact intended to kill her children and did not suffer from any kind of postpartum psychosis or anything that didn't allow her to understand the criminality of her actions.
6: Brian Buckmeyer, thank you. And of course, if you or someone you know is struggling, please reach out to the Suicide and Crisis Lifeline at 988. Well, bad news for all you workout fanatics. New early research is suggesting that eating less protein may actually be linked to healthier aging. A review of more than 350 studies finds that people who eat lower protein diets tend to have reduced rates of diabetes, cancer, and cardiovascular disease. But protein is really having a moment right now, and it's, you know, an important part of a healthy diet. The International Food Information Council says that last year, high-protein diets were the most popular type of diet for the third year in a row. So now the question is, what is really better for you? Let's bring in our medical correspondent, Dr. Darian Sutton, for today's checkup, shall we say. All right, let's start with this new review, Doc. What do you make of the findings?
1: Confusion, Kira. When you look at these findings, I can understand why many people, including my friends, come to me and say, well, what should I do? Protein has no doubt become one of the most popular fads in nutrition. It's reported that 61% of Americans reported intentionally increasing their protein intake. When you look at the year 2024, that was an increase from 48% in 2019. This review looks at decades of research, including animal studies and human studies. And while the authors do point out that protein is important for building muscle and preserving muscle, especially as we get older, there are certain studies, smaller studies, albeit human studies, that show that chronically elevated protein can be associated, as you alluded to, with negative outcomes such as diabetes, cardiovascular disease, and even premature death. And there are smaller animal studies that show that protein restrictions can be associated with improvements in longevity. But all of this being said, when you look at the totality of the evidence, Kira, the obvious evidence points to the known fact, which is that protein helps to preserve muscle. What this review is actually suggesting is that eating much more protein over the recommended amount, or maximizing or protein maxing, as many say, in their diets, might not be helpful. And for some, it might be harmful.
6: Got it. All right. So the International Food Information Council says that 70% of Americans actively try to get protein in their diets. I mean, all of us here talk about it, and we do it even while we're on the air and, you know, eating lunch at the same time. It's always about protein. So should we actually try and do less?
1: I think you should try to get to the goal of recommended dietary or dietary amount of protein in your diet. And that can be confusing, because the amount is based in kilograms per gram. It's a lot to understand. At the end of it, when you look at the routine dietary guidelines from the nutrition experts, they recommend getting 0.8 grams of protein for every kilogram of body weight. Now, to help understand that math, if you weigh 150 pounds, that's about a third of your body weight. If you weigh 200 pounds, that's about a third of your body weight. But if you're an athlete, if you're dealing with chronic disease, or if you're having an issue where you're needing to increase your protein uptake, for example, those who might be on a GLP-1, it's recommended to increase that quite a bit, just about 1 kilogram, or excuse me, gram per kilogram. That essentially is about half your body weight in pounds. These are difficult things to get to. At the end of the day, you want to look for those lean protein sources. That includes basic meats, poultry, tofu, yogurt, and you want to get your protein from foods that naturally have the protein in it before they add that marketing label.
6: Okay, so I don't know if you can see it, but this is my grilled chicken salad right here next to me on the set. Does it look somewhat healthy? Am I okay?
1: As long as I can have some, yes. It looks fantastic here.
6: Okay. I'll save you a few bites.
1: All right, awesome.
6: Dr. Darian Sutton, we love you. Thank you.
1: Thank you.
6: All right, straight ahead. Well, a save in the surf. We're going to hear from that lifeguard who rescued a boy who got swept off his feet by some massive waves in California.
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30: I met Joel. He was magnetic. I knew I met the man I'm going to marry. My mom said, "Jesus Christ, Caroline, it better not be a cop." And then one day, I got a text.
31: He knew something wasn't right.
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31: 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And then things got really bad.
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31: Betrayal. 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
24: David Muir, the most trusted anchor in America, the most watched anchor in America. 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
6: Well, he knew he had to do something, and he did it quickly without even thinking twice. The teenage lifeguard who saved a 10-year-old boy is now speaking out for the very first time on camera. Hannah Patah has all the details.
33: The lifeguard seen here in this dramatic video, speaking out on camera for the first time about the high-stakes rescue.
34: I look up and I see a young boy get swept off his feet.
33: 16-year-old Ryder Williams says he called it in, threw his radio and sunglasses, and ran toward 10-year-old Nathaniel. Video showing Ryder fighting against the waves, going under, but never breaking his hold of Nathaniel.
34: The whole time I was thinking, I just need to hold my position until my partner can get here because I'm not going to be able to get him out on my own. Doing the best I can to get a good grip on the child and not get sucked out any further.
33: Ryder's partner rushing in to help.
34: At this point, my arms were very exhausted from holding on.
33: The two then bringing Nathaniel on shore to safety. Nathaniel's father telling our station KGO he is thankful for the two saving his son's life.
9: I cannot express sufficient gratitude. There's nothing more valuable to me than my children. I can't thank them enough.
33: Ryder says he's grateful to have had the opportunity to return the child to his family safely.
34: That is just a part of our daily task to do, to keep the public safe. Without working together, we would not be able to make many of the rescues we do.
11: And believe it or not, this wasn't the only rescue of Ryder's career. His father tells The Guardian he saved two other people in conditions he considered to be even more difficult than the ones we saw in that viral clip.
6: Well, he's doing exactly what he should be doing. Hannah, thank you. All right, the news never stops, neither do we. You can find us anywhere you stream live news. And if you're on the go, we're on the ABC News app and abcnews.com. I'm Kira Phillips. Glad you're with us. A lot more news up next.
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6: Devastating wildfires forcing more than 60,000 people to flee their homes near Spokane, Washington. Good afternoon, everyone. I'm Kira Phillips. The fast-moving fires already destroying at least 700 homes, businesses, and other structures. Roughly 8 square miles of Washington State's second-largest city burning over the weekend. Some of the largest fires still haven't been contained, though. Rena Roy has the latest on the response this hour.
37: Wow. Multiple homes burned down, smoke rising from the rubble. The sky in Spokane, Washington, glowing red as wildfires torch the area for days now.
38: They wanted us to evacuate, but the waves were crashing, the wind was blowing, it was smoky.
37: 60,000 people forced to leave their homes.
39: I was on the roof. I couldn't see my feet, and I had to feel my way down the ladder because everything just turned black. It was like someone flipped the lights on.
37: Authorities calling it the worst natural disaster the region has ever seen. More than 7,000 acres burning. Firefighters struggling to contain the flames. Crews racing in from several states and as far away as Australia.
40: There wasn't enough rigs with how many fires we had going and how large the fire got, how with how quick it was. It was jumping through multiple neighborhoods.
37: Officials say at least 600 structures have been damaged or destroyed. Most of
0: ABC News, I'm Chuck Sievertson. Despite Iran denying there are direct talks with the U.S., they are not only going on, says President Trump at the White House.
1: I want to give them every last chance before decapitation. Very tough to do what we have planned, still planned. We'll see what happens.
0: President's company, Trump Media, is launching a new feature that critics say is corrupt, an example of a president making money off of his office. ABC's Peter Harlambous.
2: Now, the president's company is selling instant access to Trump's social media posts through a service designed for big financial firms that could make millions from having Trump's announcements milliseconds faster than their competitors.
0: Hundreds of homes are reported burned to the ground by wildfires, say fire officials in Spokane, Washington. Two Republican senators who delayed the Todd Blanche nomination for attorney general say they're now satisfied that Blanche has met their demands and that a Judiciary Committee vote is expected tomorrow. This is ABC News.
3: Marcello, can you grab that white box, please?
4: These are the final moments Fabiana Palizzi can call her house on New York's Staten Island home.
5: All right, when you cross, just be careful, okay?
4: It's where she lived through marriage, divorce, Superstorm Sandy, cancer, and raising three kids as a single mom. Her youngest, Marcello, is 8 years old. She shows us the Spider-Man sticker she put on Marcello's bedroom wall when she was pregnant with him.
5: Being pregnant and putting it up was difficult, but it wasn't hard. Like, this is hard. You know, taking stuff down is hard.
7: When you're taking these items off walls and putting them in boxes, you're not just putting things away, you're putting memories away.
5: Yeah. And knowing that you don't know when you're going to be able to take them back out again.
4: After living in her home just a block from the water for more than 20 years, it's moving day.
5: It becomes reality, you know, to watch your whole life being loaded into trucks. And it's worse when it's not because you want to.
4: The stress of packing up her old life is pressured by trying to build a better one. She's taking classes at night to become a nurse.
8: I have a test tomorrow. And
7: what time?
8: Clinicals. I have to be there at 8 a.m.
4: Her 17-year-old twin daughters asked not to be on camera.
8: They haven't really said much. And I guess they're overwhelmed with everything that's going on. That they thought they were going to come down those stairs with their wedding dresses.
4: Trying to bring down her mortgage payment to stay out of foreclosure, Palizzi says she turned to a local company to help her get a loan modification. But the loan modification never came. Instead of getting financial help, her home went into foreclosure. She wrote letters to the court to try and save her house. This is not just a financial transaction. This is our home. This is our life. Her life changed when this document arrived. A notice of eviction. 14 days to leave.
10: Mom, my friends figured out that I'm moving.
5: Yeah, I'm sure everybody figured out that you're moving.
13: What did your friends say?
10: They said I'll miss you.
13: He did?
10: Yeah.
5: It's hard, because as a parent, you're supposed to protect your kids.
16: For most people, their home is the rock of their economic security plan. And so having that taken away and having the last bits of equity that they would have accumulated taken away is just devastating.
4: Adam, data analyzed by ABC News and ABC-owned television stations found around the U.S., foreclosure filings shot up by 21% in the first 6 months of this year compared to the same time last year. During the COVID-19 pandemic, there were fewer foreclosures because of programs to help people stay in their homes. With many of those programs gone, foreclosures are spiking.
18: More and more people are having trouble paying their mortgage, and therefore foreclosures are following.
4: The data shows one of the top 10 states for foreclosure filings is Arizona. Vanessa Lurie says her father, Roger, spent much of his retirement at this home in Mesa, Arizona.
26: We used to go down there all the time, and I'd go visit my family and vacation there, so that was always great.
4: Lurie says as her dad battled dementia, she found out his house had been foreclosed on.
26: I got a call from this guy on the phone. I was at work. He said, I'm your father's new landlord. And I said, what are you talking about?
4: Lurie says a company called Arizona's Helping Hands, run by a man named Cameron Jones, found out the home was in foreclosure. She says Jones showed up to the front door and convinced her father to sign over the property.
27: Cameron Jones had approached an elderly gentleman and took his house for a price that was not at all fair.
4: Lurie took Jones to court, fighting to get the house back. She says they ultimately reached an agreement where Jones did not admit wrongdoing. But between the loss of the house and attorney's fees, she says she believes her family lost between $100,000 and $150,000.
26: Even until he died. He was in the hospital bed and he said, get my house back. And I said, I'll do my best. So...
9: All these years later and still affecting you.
26: Yeah.
27: She was, I think, possibly one of the first people who really stood up to Cameron Jones.
4: Jones is now facing a civil lawsuit from the Arizona Attorney General's office, alleging he and his co-defendants ran a racketeering enterprise, impacting hundreds of other homeowners.
27: The scheme starts with the scammers figuring out that somebody is in financial distress.
4: Shane Hamm is the chief of the Elder Abuse Unit for the Arizona Attorney General's Office. He says Jones's team ran an equity stripping scheme, aiming to be at a homeowner's door within 20 minutes of foreclosure documents being filed with the county.
27: Equity stripping is when fraudsters will try to convince a homeowner to sell their home at far below the fair market value. And they do that by convincing the homeowners that they are there to help them, when in fact they're there to take ownership of the house.
11: That I want to save my house. I want to save my house. I don't want to lose my house. I do not want to move.
4: The Arizona Attorney General's office referencing this recorded call in their lawsuit. They say the callous response from one defendant showed no regard for the homeowner's pain, but instead offered pretzel logic.
12: Let's be clear, saving the house and staying in the house are two separate things. So we have saved your house.
18: This is one of the worst forms of fraud that you can think of.
4: Jones's attorney declined to comment, but wrote to the court that the AG's case is flawed. They say there was no scheme, adding, it is not equity stripping.
14: As the number of foreclosures rises, complaints about foreclosure rescue increase as well.
4: Alleged schemes targeting people facing foreclosure are nothing new. This story was on ABC nearly 20 years ago.
15: The fact is this type of foreclosure rescue scam is happening all over this country.
4: Now with foreclosures rising again, authorities nationwide are warning people to be on alert.
17: When there's a foreclosure filing, that's actually public record. And so a scammer can get that information very easily.
4: Advocates and law enforcement officials say people struggling to make their payments should watch out for those who say they can help. Instead, turn to your state's attorney general, reach out to a licensed real estate agent, or contact a nonprofit real estate legal services provider.
18: Do not let one of these fraudsters in your house. Slam the door on them if you have to.
4: In Arizona, the AG's office says it's largely targeting alleged schemers in civil court, not criminal court, saying that's the best way to try and get assets back for the victims.
19: If you're someone who's trying to get into scams and you realize you could do this one and potentially not go to jail, is that a kind of motivating factor for some people?
18: It's not off the table. I mean, you know, if we can prove that you engaged in criminal fraud, then we will go after you for criminal fraud.

0: get
1: the next light,
0: as much money as you need to rebuild this house again.
2: Yeah. I mean, you know, it's a nice neighborhood where we're going to. It's quiet, but it's not home. And I don't know if it'll ever feel like home.
3: Palizzi now lives in a rental home on Staten Island. Her rent is even higher than what her mortgage payments were.
2: At least I have my kids with me. And, you know, at the end of the day, that's, I have their health, thank God, you know, and that's the most important thing.
4: 10-4. And our thanks to Perry Ressem for that great advice and a great story. Straight ahead, why Ariana Grande is pulling back from public life, at least for a little while. Time off or something more concerning? Plus, making a comeback. Social media company MySpace, back from the dead. But is anyone actually paying attention? That's next.
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18: God, that's cool. 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
4: She's a Grammy winner, a good witch, and a glamorous icon. Pop star Ariana Grande announcing she's taking a break, though, and stepping away from the public eye once her tour wraps in September. Our Hannah Bata has more details.
24: Pop star Ariana Grande announcing she's taking a step back from the spotlight following concerns over her health and appearance after the release of her new album, Petal. Representative for the singer telling ABC News she'll be taking a break after her Eternal Sunshine tour wraps in London September 1st. Writing, she looks forward to finishing the tour and ending it on a high note, both healthily and happily, and then taking a much-deserved break from public-facing work and appearances, which has led to endless ongoing public scrutiny. The years-long scrutiny of the three-time Grammy-winning artist intensifying after the release of that music video from her album, which debuted just last week. Fans expressing concern across social media. Grande has long defended herself against criticism of her looks. In 2023, addressing comments she appeared unhealthy and too skinny.

0: compared to old photos in a post made on TikTok.
1: I think we should be gentler and less comfortable commenting on people's bodies.
0: At the time, while filming Wicked Part 1, Grande told fans that the body they'd been comparing her to was the unhealthiest version of herself.
1: I was on a lot of antidepressants and drinking on them and eating poorly and at the lowest points of my life when I looked the way you consider my healthy.
0: Then in 2024, Grande going on to hit back on comments about her appearance in her hit song, Yes And.
1: My face is thin, I don't need no disguise. Don't comment on my body, do not reply. Don't comment on my body, do not reply.
0: A source close to the singer adding she performs a very physical show and there's a lot of athleticism involved. She performs healthily and successfully at a very high level night after night.
2: Grande is also postponing her next project, appearing on the London stage with her Wicked co-star Jonathan Bailey. But she will still be appearing in the upcoming movie Faulkner-in-Law alongside Ben Stiller and Robert De Niro, which comes out the day before Thanksgiving. So her fans will get a chance to see her in the fall.
3: All right. Hannah Pittard, thank you so much. We'll dust off the glitter graphics, cue the auto-playing profile songs, and start thinking about your top eight. MySpace, the social media giant that ruled the internet long before likes, reels, and doom scrolling, may be plotting a comeback. Its owners say a relaunch is actually in the works, but can the platform that taught a generation basic HTML and helped start music careers actually thrive in the TikTok era? Our tech reporter, Mike DeBusky, joins me now. We've even had to explain exactly what MySpace is to some of the employees here, Mike. What do we know about this relaunch and why now?
4: Yeah, scary thought, Kira. But we don't know a ton about this relaunch as it stands at this point. This all comes from a documentary that's being made about the platform that interviews the current owners of MySpace, Tim and Chris Vanderhook, and they say that they are working on a new relaunch of this iconic social media platform, really one of the first social media platforms out there. But beyond that, we don't know a ton. We don't know when it's going to release. We don't know any changes that they plan to make to the, you know, classical idea of what MySpace was. But one thing that we do know, Kira, is that they are planning to reintroduce that top eight feature where you could select eight of your friends to basically be in your inner circle, which, you know, was one of the attractive features of MySpace. It also created a lot of drama back in the day. That is something that apparently they are planning to preserve. But again, beyond that, there's a lot that's still up in the air.
3: All right. Well, as I mentioned, for those that may not have been around when MySpace was actually a thing, kind of remind folks, you know, what it was and what the appeal was.
4: Yeah, so MySpace was founded in 2003 by two guys, one of whom was Tom Anderson. Now, Tom Anderson might sound like a familiar name, his profile picture especially, because Tom Anderson, if you signed up for MySpace in its early days, was automatically your friend. Everyone was familiar with this picture back in the day. They created this, again, as one of kind of the early social media platforms. And if you were raised in the era of Instagram, TikTok, Twitter, this would actually look kind of unfamiliar to you because MySpace offered huge customization. You could go into the actual code of your profile and change things like the background to make it glittery or to have different pictures involved. You could automatically play songs if someone visited your profile. And the choice of song was a huge part of the sort of social interaction between people on that platform. And as a result, it also became this big music discovery platform where people could, you know, find out new music, new bands. And as a result, the music world really took to this in a pretty big way. Artists like Lily Allen, Calvin Harris, Arctic Monkeys all went big on MySpace in an effort to just get their music in front of an audience that would have otherwise not heard it. So a variety of different things kind of, you know, that you could do with MySpace. Obviously, it kind of failed as a result of the more uniform Facebook that came around just a year later and really took off on college campuses. But now it seems like there's this effort to kind of go back to something that is a little bit more personal, and that's why these creators are trying to get MySpace back into the public sphere.
3: All right, well, we're going to track it. Let's see if it works. Mike DeBusky, thank you. Straight ahead, swinging into the history books, how Spider-Man Brand New Day dominated the weekend box office.
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29: Now more than ever, America needs a laugh.
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31: Hey, little guy. 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
29: Idiot. This Friday, these troopers.
32: This is the second time you've tried to kill Farva in a week.
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33: No new info on the guy who did it.
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35: 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Sexist.
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29: Super Troopers 3, rated R. Only in theaters Friday.
36: We've drafted a roster of ESPN's most competitive personalities.
37: Yes.
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49: 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Huh.
46: Spinning the second biggest opening weekend of all time.
48: All right, just give me a sec.
50: This is a film that really attracts a multi-generational audience. 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
46: Brand New Day falling just short of the all-time title to Avengers Endgame.
54: I keep telling everybody they should move on.
46: But that movie came out in 2019 before the COVID pandemic and streaming took a big bite out of the box office.
50: Considering the success of Spider-Man Brand New Day, movies are back, going to the theater is back. 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
46: The record-shattering opening also putting Tom Holland in rare air, becoming the first actor to star in the four biggest global openings in box office history.
50: A lot of these films used to really just appeal to the super nerdy comic book kids who grew up knowing all of these stories, but now they're so universal.
0: Don't.
46: Proving superhero fatigue may have been stuck in an alternate universe. And Holland isn't doing it alone.
3: Nice flowers.
46: Real-life wife Zendaya stars alongside him, helping this power couple stick the landing.
3: Friendly neighbor.
0: Tom Holland, Zendaya, they cannot do it in my eyes.
46: So many great performances in this movie as well. And newcomers to the franchise like Sadie Sink, who plays, just kidding, we're not giving away that juicy detail. But again, I saw it over the weekend. The hype is real, action-packed, funny, some serious Easter eggs in there, and definitely an emotional roller coaster at times. You've got to go see it for yourself. Spider-Man Brand New Day is in theaters now.
3: 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I'm Kira Phillips. Thanks for streaming with us. 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
4: Right now on ABC News Live, the race to reach people still unaccounted for in the devastating wildfires in Washington state. What the governor is saying about the scope of the damage. And the push to confirm Todd Blanche as attorney general. The deal over that controversial anti-weaponization fund and how two Republican holdouts are responding. And new details on the deadly drive-through shooting in Idaho. What investigators are saying about the search for a motive. ABC News Live reports starts right now. Good afternoon, everyone. I'm Alex Perche in Washington, and we begin with our top story this hour. Authorities are calling the devastating wildfires that broke out over the weekend across Spokane, Washington, the worst natural disaster the region has ever seen, with 7,000 acres burned.
32: From ABC News, I'm Chuck Sievertson.
33: This is the last chance. This is not something that, if it doesn't happen, this is the last chance for them to sign a good document.
32: A warning against Iran losing its head if it doesn't sign a deal with the U.S., says President Trump at the White House.
33: I want to give them every last chance before decapitation. Very tough to do what we have planned, still planned. We'll see what happens.
32: Despite Iran saying there are no direct talks with the U.S., President Trump says there are about the Strait of Hormuz.
33: We're talking about the strait, the opening of the strait, having it open literally by tomorrow. Completely open.
32: Over the weekend, it was the seventh time Trump threatened major attacks on Iran, then pulled back, citing negotiations. The president's company, Trump Media, launching a new feature that critics say is corrupt, an example of a president making money off of his office. ABC's Peter Haralambos.
34: Now, the president's company is selling instant access to Trump's social media posts through a service designed for big financial firms that could make millions from having Trump's announcements milliseconds faster than their competitors.
32: President's posts can move the markets. Word that Trump's company sued Capital One last year for allegedly closing nearly 400 bank accounts associated with Trump, claiming it was for political reasons. As part of the bank's push to have the case thrown out, Capital One is now arguing that the accounts were closed after a months-long review by its anti-money laundering team, not for political reasons. Hundreds of homes are reported burned to the ground, say fire officials in Spokane, Washington. Little or no containment on the wildfires, no known deaths, say fire officials. Two deaths have been reported in the parasitic stomach bug outbreak in Michigan, says the state health department. Cases in the state have topped 11,000, nearly 200 admitted to hospitals. You're listening to ABC News.
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32: Two Republican senators who delayed the Todd Blanche nomination for attorney general say they're satisfied that Blanche has met their demands by releasing written statements killing a proposed political compensation fund and immunity from IRS audits for the Trump family and others. ABC News Washington Bureau Managing Editor Catherine Falders.
5: This is a hurdle that he obviously needed to clear. It appears that he will clear it. The hearing is scheduled for tomorrow morning, but then he needs to be confirmed by the full Senate.
32: Sources telling ABC News that Iran may be linked to cyber attacks against the nation's water systems. Hackers said to have targeted wastewater safety in at least seven states. ABC News contributor, former Deputy Assistant Secretary of Defense for the Middle East, Mick Mulroy.
6: Our water treatment facilities are something that are likely have looked at, and they are vulnerable because a lot of our systems that run these operations at these facilities are pre-cyber warfare, quite frankly. So these systems were put in place before that was a consideration. So we should take this as a wake-up call.
32: Summer vacation ending. Advice for parents on getting back into that school year sleep schedule from ABC News medical contributor Dr. Alok Patel.
7: Start 1 to 2 weeks before school starts. Try moving up that bedtime, but for some kids, moving the wake-up time earlier might be even better. And you can start in small increments, such as 10 to 15 minutes.
32: Chuck Sievertson, ABC News.
8: You can see it's now pushing offshore. So you will see improving conditions for that evening commute home if you live on the East Coast. Like I said, Alex, a lot going on from coast to coast. People just need to make sure they have the alerts on their phone so they can stay safe.
10: Yes, I've got mine set up right now, Samara. Thank you so much for that.
8: John, can I record?
10: And turning now to that shooting outside an In-N-Out Burger in Idaho that left three people dead and seven others wounded, two of them critically. In-N-Out confirms one of its employees was among those killed, and authorities say the 24-year-old suspect died of a self-inflicted gunshot wound, and investigators are now trying to determine a motive behind that deadly massacre. ABC's Trevor Rault is in Twin Falls, Idaho with the latest.
11: Hey there, Alex. Right now, investigators are focused on trying to figure out the motive of this massacre that was carried out here at this new In-N-Out in Twin Falls, Idaho. What we've learned is Saturday afternoon, a suspected shooter, according to officials, with a long gun, opened fire really in the drive-through area of the restaurant here. This had just opened up a week prior. There were massive crowds, and this is part of a much larger shopping center, so this was a very crowded area. When those first shots were fired, it sent hundreds of people running. But in that process, two different people, according to officials, a state trooper and a 35-year-old man who was also armed, they started firing back at the shooter, kind of disoriented him and delayed him a little bit. He then fled through this part of the parking lot to a different area where it's a Tesla charging station, and there were several people seated inside their Teslas. They were also shot. Now, in total, three people were killed by this shooter, according to officials. Seven others are injured. And we, of course, are continuing to wait on updates on the status of their injury. But that suspect, according to officials, is now dead. They say he died of a self-inflicted gunshot wound. They've identified him as 24-year-old Chad Williams. And now the focus, of course, is figuring out why that suspect allegedly carried out this massacre. There are hundreds of witnesses to this shooting. The FBI, local officials, they say they want to talk to every single person who was here, and they also want to gather all of the video that was taken so they can make sure they know exactly how and why this was carried out. Alex.
10: All right, Trevor, thank you. And back here in Washington, Acting Attorney General Todd Blanche got a big step closer to a Senate confirmation today. He won over two Republican holdouts after he said he is formally rescinding the establishment of President Trump's nearly $1.8 billion so-called anti-weaponization fund. ABC's Olivia Rubin is following this for us. And Olivia, first, can you take us through this agreement? And also, how is President Trump reacting to all this right now?
0: Well, Alex, the agreement is simple. Todd Blanche had received so much pushback from a few members, Republican senators in Congress, who said that they simply couldn't vote for him unless he put into writing that that controversial anti-weaponization fund was officially no longer. And Todd Blanche had resisted doing that for weeks, but finally did just that. He put in writing that the fund would not be going forward. And remember, that's that nearly $2 billion, Alex, worth of taxpayer money that would have paid out individuals who the administration said had been weaponized by previous administrations. Of course, that would have also included the January 6th Capitol rioters, which is why the fund in part received so much pushback to the point that the administration pulled back from it. Of course, now Todd Blanche making that final today. But President Trump today, Alex, notably distancing himself from that agreement and also doubling down that he thinks those individuals should be paid. Take a listen.
33: These people were treated horribly, and this fund could have given them some solace. But, it happens to be very popular among many quarters, and I don't participate in that fund. I was certainly treated badly. I don't participate, but I thought it would be very fair for people that spent years in prison, people that were treated so badly, for in many cases people that did absolutely nothing wrong. So I view that fund as a positive. And
0: the president went on to say, when pressed if he knew about the deal that Todd Blanche had struck, the statement he put out, he distanced himself from it, saying he didn't really know anything about it, Alex.
10: All right, Olivia, we'll continue to monitor. Thank you so much. And now to the war with Iran. Tehran now says it will not allow any route other than its own to reopen the Strait of Hormuz. And it comes as President Trump says he's giving Iran a last chance to sign a deal after, for a seventh time, he threatened devastating strikes only to call them off.
33: I want to give them every last chance before decapitation. Very tough to do what we have planned, still planned. We'll see what happens. But it's a very, very tough thing to do. I think I'm very proud of the fact that I'll give people a chance. This is a big move.
10: Our Matt Rivers has the latest from Amman Jordan.
11: Hey there. So the big question here is, what is the actual status of these negotiations between the United States and Iran? Because as they have been doing for months now, both sides seem to be talking past each other, at least publicly. So take what the United States has said so far. President Trump seems frustrated with the Iranians. He said on the way home back to Washington, D.C. yesterday aboard Air Force One that he felt like a deal could be imminent, that there were negotiations that were set to take place today between the United States and Iran, only to then hear from the Iranian Foreign Ministry this morning, spokesperson coming out saying that there were no direct negotiations between the United States and Iran. President Trump posting online saying how frustrated he was by hearing that, saying that the Iranians are saying one thing behind closed doors and saying another thing publicly. And you know what? He might be right about that. We know this as a part of Iranian negotiating tactics over the years. They try and act tough publicly. They say things publicly that might not actually represent what's going on behind closed doors. So for an example here, the Iranian Foreign Ministry spokesperson said this morning there were no direct talks between the United States and Iran.
3: Maybe that's true, but that is kind of a play on words in the sense that maybe there are mediators passing messages between both sides. We're not exactly sure, but that's something that we have seen the Iranians do in the past. The takeaway from all of this is that it's very difficult to truly know, as a member of the public or even as a journalist, exactly what the status of these negotiations are because of the way things are being presented publicly. It is frustrating, but that has been the way this has played out for months now. Back to you.
10: All right, Matt Rivers, thank you. In testimony resuming today, in the murder trial of Lindsay Clancy, prosecutors calling to the stand some of the police officers and doctors who were involved in the response to that 2023 tragedy. The prosecution alleges Clancy deliberately and meticulously murdered her three children, all under the age of 5 years old, before she then tried to harm herself. She remains paralyzed from the waist down after jumping out of a second-story window. And while Clancy admits to killing her three children, her lawyers argue that she was suffering from postpartum psychosis at the time of their deaths. And two deaths now have been reported in Michigan due to the cyclosporiasis outbreak linked to iceberg lettuce served at Taco Bell restaurants. State health officials say that both had significant underlying health conditions that may have impacted the parasite and dehydration. Taylor Farms has voluntarily recalled all iceberg lettuce sourced from central Mexico. And for more on this, I want to bring in ABC's Yuri Benejad, who has been tracking this now for weeks for us. And Yuri, I mean, this certainly is a grave escalation here in this cyclosporiasis outbreak. But what do we know about these deaths that were reported today?
9: Well, Alex, not much. We do know that they had underlying health conditions, that they were sick in Michigan, and that dehydration may have been a cause here. You know, what I will say about this illness is that death is quite rare. We've seen thousands of cases reported across the United States, including hundreds of hospitalizations. And this is the first time we're hearing about reported deaths. And with cyclosporiasis, you can either get symptoms or not get symptoms. But when you do get sick, the most common cause or symptom is diarrhea. And that can be either for a couple of days to well over a month if it's untreated. And that can lead, if it's prolonged, to severe dehydration, which can be dangerous for some people, including hospitalization and death. Now, we're talking about who's most at risk here. Well, it's like I mentioned, those that have underlying health conditions, but also those that are younger children, older adults, and those with weakened immune systems. It's why it's so important that if you are feeling these symptoms, perhaps you haven't been feeling better over a couple of days, talk to your doctor because they can get you tested for this parasite. And it also comes with a specific antibiotic that can make you feel better in just a couple of days here.
10: Well, and Yuri, so where do things stand in terms of getting containment on this outbreak?
9: Yeah, so right now we're starting to see a slowdown in the terms of new cases being reported by Michigan on a daily basis. And I will say with these new numbers here, where we're talking about an increase or a rise in the numbers, we're actually really looking into the past. It can actually take up to 6 weeks between a person getting exposed to this parasite and the CDC actually finding out about it. So there's a bit of a lag here. What we do know is that in Michigan, which is really the epicenter, the bulk of the outbreak here, health officials so far have tied those cases, at least many of those cases, to shredded iceberg lettuce that was sold at Taco Bell locations. Taco Bell has since removed that ingredient from their menus. And then Taylor Farms, the supplier of that lettuce, has since issued a voluntary recall, and that went out to the entire United States. So hopefully many of these products are now being pulled from the shelves or have already been pulled from the shelves, and health officials are still looking into any other potential sources, but so far they haven't found any new ones.
10: Well, and certainly now with this being fatal, you got a lot of more people that are worried and concerned here. So what can they do to keep themselves safe?
9: Well, Alex, the first thing I think you should do is make sure you're checking your fridge. You know, you want to make sure that any recalled products are not in your kitchen. And then there are two other places you want to be a little bit more cautious, right? When you're out dining at restaurants and then in grocery stores. So when you're out dining, you might want to ask your server, hey, are you aware of this recall? Are you aware that this is going on? And making sure that they're not serving any recalled food. It's also a good idea before you walk into a restaurant to just look on the outside. Most local health departments require restaurants to put a little placard there that gives them a food safety grade. Here in New York City, it's an ABC system. In other places like Seattle, Washington, for example, it's a smiley face or a frowny face. That can kind of give you a good sense of whether or not that restaurant is staying up to date on their food safety things. And then in terms of grocery stores, you want to make sure that you're looking for foods that might not be as risky, which would be things that aren't being cut into. So you want to make sure you're also washing your produce and also washing your hands as well.
10: Yeah, good advice there. Yuri Benejad, thank you so much. And coming up after the break, we are going to switch gears here. MySpace is making a comeback. Why the new owners say time might be right for a relaunch. And it's back to school shopping season. In this economy, though, the tips for parents looking to save some money this year.
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10: You're watching ABC News Live Reports, and let's take a moment to look at some of the big economic stories making headlines right now. Stocks rallying today, fueled in part by a drop in oil prices after President Trump called off planned Iran strikes. He also said ExxonMobil and Chevron made, quote, too much money off raising prices during the war. All three major indices kicked off the week with big gains, the Dow surging nearly 700 points. And Microsoft warning travelers about a new cyber threat targeting Wi-Fi networks at hotels and other hospitality venues. The company is blaming Russian state-sponsored hackers. Microsoft executives say that in some cases, users are trying to join a compromised Wi-Fi network, and they might be redirected to a fake login screen, allowing hackers to access their Microsoft 365 accounts. And start thinking about who you're going to put in your top 8. Remember that? It's because MySpace might be making a comeback. The owners say they're planning to relaunch the social media giant that ruled the internet in the age before Reels and doom scrolling. At one point, it was more popular than Google, but no details yet on a launch date or the classic MySpace features that might be coming back. And the company tried to relaunch as a music-focused site in 2013, you might remember, but it wasn't able to recapture the former audience. Recent research indicates that users are frustrated with their feeds being dictated by algorithms, ads, and brand content, and not posts from people they actually know. And that brings us to a segment that we like to call In This Economy. Well, as more students across the country get ready to return back to the classroom, families are looking for ways to manage back-to-school expenses that, of course, can add up pretty quickly. And so joining me now to discuss all those back-to-school shopping tips is Trey Bai, the smart shopping expert. Trey, thank you so much for your time today. But for starters here, what is your advice for parents who might be feeling financially stressed and time-strapped right now?
5: Yeah, such a good question, and thank you very much for having me. This is a very stressful time. We are finding that parents are feeling stressed. You know, I work with PayPal, and they surveyed over 3,000
0: back to school shoppers, and they found that more than 50% are feeling stressed. And one of those big stressors is that their kids are asking for expensive items, maybe more wants than needs. And so it's really important for parents to have very reasonable and measured conversations with their kids.
10: Well, and listen, a lot of parents are asking right now, I mean, how can they prepare to shop for kids from kindergarten all the way to high school?
0: Yeah, so the best thing to do is, first of all, get organized. Go through the home, get an inventory of really what you need. Maybe the backpack just needs a good wash. Maybe you have pencils and pens from last year. And so you make your list. And then I say use a platform as your base camp. You know, PayPal has the PayPal Cashback MasterCard that helps you earn 3% cash back on all your purchases that you make through PayPal. They also have available savings within the app. They also have buy now, pay later products like their Pay in 4. So just doing those little steps can make back to school shopping much easier and less stressful for parents.
10: And what about the older kids, the kids that are headed off to college?
0: Yeah, so I have a daughter who's a junior in college now, so I've been through this. And first of all, the thing that most parents want to do is to spoil their kids as their baby is leaving the nest. They want to get them every single thing they're asking for, all that trendy decor. So what I would say is sit down with your child, make a list of wants versus needs, and talk about what's really important. And then what I would also do is hold back some of your budget. So when your child goes off to the dorm or off to their apartment, you can really assess what they need and then supplement those items rather than buying everything all at once and paying for things that they may not use.
10: You know, it's funny. I got a nephew who's going to school up north. He's getting nothing but snow gear right now. But I am curious here, you know, wrapping up, what's one thing that you wish parents did more of here?
0: Sure. And I think this is so important, not only for back to school, but with all of your shopping, because we are in inflationary times, is to look for additional ways to save. So using that right credit card that gives you cash back or points, using deal sites or coupons, looking for cash back opportunities, looking for credit card offers, and then shopping the sales as you see them. Doing those little things can make a big difference in how much you spend on back to school and then throughout the year as well.
10: Listen, we love the points. Trey Bodge, some great tips there.
0: Thank you so much. Absolutely.
10: Yeah, absolutely. All right, coming up after the break, the terrifying moments for passengers, what an American woman is saying about surviving a seaplane crash near the Bahamas. And with great power comes great profitability, how Spider-Man Brand New Day is setting a brand new record.
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10: Welcome back. Some of the other headlines that we're following this hour. Dramatic video shows a deadly mid-air collision between two helicopters fighting raging wildfires in Greece. And we want to warn you that this footage is difficult to watch. But investigators say that they're looking at the video as they work to determine what went wrong. Now, we've frozen the clip just before the moment of impact on Sunday. Authorities say that two people were killed. Two others actually survived. And they say that chopper crews were helping fight a pair of fires that ignited over the weekend. And a survivor of a seaplane crash caught on camera near the Bahamas is now speaking out about that ordeal.
3: All of a sudden, the dock started getting closer and closer. And one of the people in the plane behind me said, "Where are you going?" And then it just was boom, and it hit.
10: New video showing the view from actually inside the aircraft as it went down over the weekend. Get this, all eight passengers and two crew members had to be rescued. They were okay as it floated half submerged there in the water. And at the box office, it was a big weekend for Spider-Man Brand New Day, beating the Avengers Endgame for the biggest domestic opening weekend. The new film starring Tom Holland netting $360 million in ticket sales, swinging past Avengers' previous record of $357 million. They are the only two films in history to top $300 million during an opening weekend. Look at that. Well, when the news never stops, you can find us anywhere that you stream live news. And if you are on the go, we are on the ABC News app and abcnews.com. I'm Alex Frechet. Thanks for streaming with us. More news is up next.
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0: Wednesday, K-pop sensation Yun Jun brings his first solo performance only to GMA. And get this, to Central Park. 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
19: Okay, it's another Monday here. I'm Gio Benitez. Monday, August 3rd right here. You've got questions. We've got answers. This is Search, where we're breaking down what you're asking right now in real time. So let's get right to it. Maya Ephraim's right here. She oversees our online search trends. All right, Maya, so what are people searching for right now?
20: Hi, Gio. Severe wildfires are raging across eastern Washington, forcing thousands of evacuations in and around Spokane as officials battle fast-moving blazes. Search interest is now rising as people map out active fire zones and monitor air quality levels across the region. People are also looking up how many homes and structures have already been destroyed and whether the fire is contained. Turning to Idaho, three people were killed and another seven injured when a gunman opened fire outside an In-N-Out restaurant in Twin Falls. Police say the suspected shooter then died from an apparent self-inflicted gunshot wound. People are flooding Search now for details.
21: ABC News, I'm Chuck Sievertson. A warning to Iran if it doesn't sign a deal with the U.S. from President Trump at the White House.
22: I want to give them every last chance before decapitation. Very tough to do what we have planned, still planned. We'll see what happens.
21: On talks with Iran about the Strait of Hormuz.
22: We're talking about the strait, the opening of the strait, having it open literally by tomorrow. Completely open.
21: Critics say a new feature from the president's company, Trump Media, is corrupt, an example of a president making money off of his office. It will sell instant access to Trump's social media posts to big financial firms that could make millions having the announcements milliseconds before competitors. Hundreds of homes are reported burned to the ground by wildfires, say officials in Spokane, Washington. No deaths reported. Two deaths have been reported in the parasitic stomach bug outbreak in Michigan, says the state health department. This is ABC News.
23: Along with low humidity and high temperatures, but really the wind that we've seen over and over again in Southern California and in fires like in Lahaina a number of years ago and others, where when the wind goes at that speed, it pushes flames through an area and there's no stopping those flames. And that's what it did here. Let me just show you so many homes like this where there is just nothing left. And it's like that home after home after home. Some firefighters are over here in front of a home where an ambassador used to live. He has all kinds of memorabilia in there. His grandson-in-law was showing us knight's armor and all kinds of other things that he got all around the world, completely destroyed, and really nothing is left there. Across the street, family members are meeting with firefighters right now. They're beginning to sift through. They haven't been able to find anything in their home. They're looking for rings, anything that might be salvageable, but so much loss and devastation here, Gio.
19: How many people have been evacuated there? I'd have to imagine it's so many.
23: It's a lot. It was around 60,000, and it may have come down a little bit because people are beginning to trickle back in. Technically, this is still an evacuation zone, but there are a number of homeowners where their homes did not burn, where even though they have no electricity, they are now coming back in and deciding they want to be here to prevent looting and other things, that they are living in the homes. That is adding to some of the problems of getting a hold of people and knowing that everybody is safe because there is no power here. People don't have any electricity to charge cell phones. They don't have any internet. And the cell signals around here in many areas are very spotty. And so some people haven't been able to check in, but generally it's still in the tens of thousands. And only now are people beginning to, because the fire has moved on from these neighborhoods, now get back in to see what remains.
19: You know, I was talking to Ginger Z earlier, and she was telling me that there were like warnings for this some like 36 hours before all of this happened. Do we have any idea what caused these fires?
23: We don't know. And you're right. The warnings, a PDS, a particularly dangerous situation red flag warning, was issued on Saturday. And those are very rare and they're relatively new for wildfires. They've done them for tornadoes for quite a while, but for wildfires are new. And it's the same thing that they issued a year and a half ago in Southern California when the big Eaton and Palisades fires exploded on that day early last year. And when they do issue those, which they did here for the first time ever on Saturday, this is the end result. It shows you that humidity levels are going to be low, the winds are going to be extremely high, and the temperatures are going to be high, and conditions are explosive, where we always say at Geo that fire can run faster than humans can run. When you're in 50, 60 mile an hour winds, that means the fire is running at 50 or 60 miles an hour. That's why it's so dangerous. But they don't know. They're going to look at, did power lines go down? Typically in strong winds, it often comes back to that. Was there somebody who was starting this? No indication of that, but arson investigators will look into this and come in with science. If they need it, the ATF, they're the experts in cause and origin of fire. They're going to figure out exactly where it started. How did it start? Was it something thrown out of a vehicle? Did power lines come down in the wind, which is very possible and has happened over and over again in the large fires? So they're going to be looking into all of it.
19: And they are going to be looking at that. Alex Stone there on the ground. Thank you so much, Alex. We are thinking of all of those people. Let's get to that deadly shooting now at an In-N-Out in Idaho. Trevor Ault is on the scene in Twin Falls. Trevor, there are a lot of questions right now about how all of this unfolded over the weekend. So what happened?
2: Yeah, Gio, so like so many of these shootings, an incredibly chaotic, intense situation, and this happened when there were so many people here. So this is an In-N-Out restaurant in Twin Falls, Idaho. It had just opened the week before, and In-N-Out, of course, always draws enormous crowds, but this one especially, that was the case. And that gunman, the suspect, arrived with, according to witnesses, a long gun, began opening fire, essentially in the drive-through area of the In-N-Out. It sent hundreds of people who were both here at the restaurant and also at this larger shopping center running for cover. As all those people were fleeing, two people then, a state trooper and another man, a 35-year-old who was armed, started firing back, according to officials. And with that gunfire, it kind of startled the suspect, who then took off away from the In-N-Out, further down here to an area where it's a Tesla charging station. There were multiple people who were in their cars over there. They were also shot in this rampage. And then eventually that shooter, according to officials, took his own life. Now, all of this, of course, played out over just a matter of minutes. And what we've heard now, three people were killed by the shooter. Seven others were injured. And, of course, the shooter is also dead.
19: Trevor, do we know anything right now about the victims?
2: So we know that several of them are fighting for their lives. Of course, you have the three people who were killed. What we've heard from some of the witnesses is that there was an older couple that were both sitting in their Tesla as it was charging that were both shot. And we've heard at least that the man that was shot did not make it. That woman, though, fighting for her life to survive. A few different of these shooting victims have been released for the hospital, and we're hopeful that a number of them can pull through. We heard from the son of a man, a taxi driver in the area who was here around lunchtime. He was also shot. He was flown to Boise, which is about an hour and a half drive away from here, because he needed to have emergency surgery. We are told that he is in stable condition right now. So hopefully that death toll does not continue to rise higher than it already is.
19: Do we know anything about the suspected shooter?
2: Very little at this point, other than authorities have identified him. 24-year-old Chad Williams is his name, and they say the motive at this point is still unclear. What we do know is that there were hundreds of witnesses here, of course, who watched all of this played out. Many of them also filmed it. They say that they want to talk to everybody. They also want to talk to the friends and family who knew this suspect, and they do say that the parents of the suspected shooter are cooperating with their investigation, but still very early stages here, and it is not obvious as to why this shooting was carried out.
19: not obvious. And of course, you were saying that this investigation is going to continue. Do we know what comes next?
2: So at this point, it's gathering up all those witnesses. Of course, we are continuing to keep an eye on those seven injured, many of them still in the hospital. But right now, according to investigators, this is about figuring out why this suspected shooter did what he did. And that means gathering a mountain of evidence. It gets especially complicated and you could say tedious, but really it takes quite a long time to gather all of that evidence when you have a shooting that happened in such a crowded area. This is a lot of people who were potentially victimized, even if they weren't shot. And the FBI, local authorities, they want to talk to everybody. So the next steps are making sure that they speak with every single person who was in the area to get their story so that they can know for certain how this all played out.
19: Yeah, just such a tragedy, no doubt about it. Trevor Ault, thank you so much for your reporting. All right, we're going to pivot here to Washington, D.C., where Todd Blanche says that he is formally pulling back on the so-called anti-weaponization fund. So we've got Olivia Rubin right here keeping tabs from our D.C. Bureau. Olivia, it is good to see you here. Our breakout search right now is asking for a refresher. So remind us what this fund is all about.
3: Gio, for the little refresher, this was a deal that President Trump had brokered with his own administration, all because he had actually sued his own government, the IRS, because his tax returns were leaked. And this was a pending document. But instead of moving forward with that lawsuit, he came to this settlement with the Department of Justice, which said basically they were going to take nearly $2 billion of taxpayer money to pay out people that the president and this commission that they were going to create, who had been weaponized, they said, by previous administrations. President Trump said they were weaponized by the Biden administration, by the Obama administration. And critically, Gio, why so many Democrats were opposed to this is because it could have paid out those who rioted at the Capitol.

0: this deal, and they're pleased with these concessions that Todd Blanche put in writing. But still, Gio, today, again, President Trump saying he still thinks those individuals, the rioters, should be paid, even though the fund isn't going forward.
1: What happens if he's not confirmed? How long can he stay acting AG?
0: Well, under the Vacancies Act, he can stay acting AG for about 210 days, though President Trump has indicated he's willing to play the long game. President Trump had said if he doesn't get the support from the senators who are retiring at the end of this year and have lost their seats, President Trump would pull him back and just nominate him again when potentially those senators who were blocking the nomination was gone. Though, Gio, this doesn't seem to be much of an issue now anymore, now that they have garnered the sort of support from those two senators, it seems. Though, of course, there is always the possibility that there's more senators down the line who still can't get on board with Todd Blanche.
1: All right. There's always more to the story. Olivia Rubin, thank you so much. Appreciate it. Okay, so we just ran through your top searches, but what else is on that timeline? Let's get over to Maya. Maya, so what else is trending today?
2: Gio, roughly 450,000 federal student loan borrowers will have their debts erased by the Education Department after a major court decision upheld a $23 billion class action settlement. The borrowers say they were defrauded by their schools with false promises that their education would lead to higher earnings, transferable credits, and stable careers. They brought the lawsuit back in 2019. And if you need an afternoon boost, Dunkin' is trending after launching a nationwide giveaway of 1 million free Dunkin' refreshers today. So coffee and tea lovers are turning to search to grab the promo code and find a list of the most popular drink flavors.
1: Okay, I might have to do that before the end of the day. Thank
2: grab
1: you so
2: yours.
1: Much. Yeah, that's right, Maya. Grab yours too. All right, coming up here, one search always leads to another. We've got a trending topic, but that is just the surface. Why Ariana Grande says she's taking a step back from the spotlight. It's The Spiral, and it's next.
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1: And welcome back to Search. Today's top searches are only a part of the story. A simple scroll can sometimes take you down that deep rabbit hole. It's time now for The Spiral. All right, so you can't stop asking questions right now about Ariana Grande. So we're following your clicks and your curiosity, and it looks like you want to know more about that personal announcement that she made and how it all ties into how society really glorifies celebrities. An interesting conversation here. We've got our Roxy Diaz up first. We also have Dr. Jennifer Meow. Thank you both for being here. We appreciate it. So let's start with why the global pop star says that she's taking a step back from the spotlight after her tour. We've got Roxy Diaz right here with me from our LA Bureau. She's wearing two hats for us. We're going to see you in the next segment, too. But Roxy, let's talk here because this is the top search entertainment story right now. So why does Ariana Grande say that she's taking this step back from public appearances?
8: Hey, Jill, glad to pull double duty on this one. And this is a story that everybody's talking about. Now, Ariana Grande's team said that she'll be, quote, taking that step back from visibility once her Eternal Sunshine tour wraps. Now, her reps point out to what they call an endless ongoing public scrutiny about her looks, and that scrutiny has reached an all-time high after the release of her brand new music video, Petal, which set off a wave of comments.

0: Commentary, speculation about her appearance across social media. But the statement that she also released is also full of gratitude, saying that she wants to end the tour on a high note, both healthy and happily. And she quote says, you know, loved every minute of performing for her fans. So this is really a pause on her own terms, not necessarily a goodbye.
1: No, and I'm sure it's not a goodbye. And it's one of these things that I think really bugs so many of us, to see people constantly talking about people's appearances. So what does this mean for her tour and her West End show?
0: Well, the good news is for fans, the tour is not going to be affected at all. Now, she's going to finish every single one of the dates through September 1st, when it's the big finale. But the big change is going to be for her on the stage side. Now, Ariana has officially withdrawn from the London revival of Sunday in the Park with George. That production would have reunited her with her Wicked co-star, Jonathan Bailey. And the producers confirmed her exit shortly after her team's announcement. Now, there has been no word yet on how long this break will be, or if she's going to be even returning to music or acting. But I did see that she is cheering on the cast and can't wait to see what they do.
1: Yeah, I certainly hope she doesn't give up the acting, because she's so, so good at it. We're also seeing a lot of searches about the singer's health when we're looking at this story. So this isn't the first time that we've seen Ariana's health in the headlines, right?
0: No, it's not. They've been commenting on her physical appearance for years now, and her overall health being one of those topics that she's discussed about, like, recently. Ariana has addressed this head on before in her song Yes And off her 2024 album Eternal Sunshine. Grande sings about, you know, saying, don't comment on my body. I do not reply, you know. So she's totally faced this heads on. There was also that viral TikTok in 2023 where she says, you know, be careful about commenting on people's appearances, and look, you never know what somebody's going on with them. And of course, it's dangerous for all parties involved. Now, sources close to Grande says that she performs a very physical show, and there is a lot of athleticism involved when she performs. You know, she's been healthy and successful at that at every high level, every night. And it's also been a heavy stretch for her off stage. She's currently being sued for suing hackers that stole her unreleased music and private photos. So when the team says scrutiny, there's a lot of weight that is carried on that with what Ariana has been going through.
1: No doubt about it. How are the fans reacting to her announcement?
0: You know, it's split. A lot of them are heartbroken and a lot of them are proud. They're disappointed about London, but they're flooding social media with support for her. You know, they're asking every artist to always put so much out there. You got to think about it, Gio. We put the music out there, the moves, the tours. Then you have life and the world picking everything apart. And this has been happening to Ariana Grande since she was a teenager and that Nickelodeon star that we all came to love. So, you know, it's two decades in the spotlight. You know, she isn't stepping away forever. She's just taking a much needed break, and she's not the first celebrity who's decided to take a break either. Zendaya announced earlier this year that she would be taking a step back after back-to-back movie releases, and how much I love watching Zendaya on a red carpet and seeing what she wears. But think about the emotional and mental toll that it can take on her as well. She plans on taking off in 2028. So for Ariana to take a step back for herself, it's much needed. You know, she'll come back into the spotlight where it's always is going to be for her. And you know, also, Gio, I want to note, there's a lesson to be learned about commenting on somebody's physical appearance. You never know what somebody's going through. And I learned this as well as everybody else did with Chadwick Boseman. We had no idea what Chadwick was going through. And then, you know, we found out what the outcome was, and that he was battling a serious illness. So I think we should be very, very careful with our words, especially when we're commenting on somebody's appearance.
1: It's such an important reminder to be kind and take all of these comments and just throw them away. Don't even put them on social media. Roxy, thank you so much. We're going to see you in just a moment here with the Vibe Check. But first, let's bring in Dr. Jennifer Meow. Dr. Meow, thank you so much for being here. Appreciate it. So Ariana Grande's team mentioned this ongoing public scrutiny of the singer. And when we're looking at these searches, we're seeing, is celebrity worship syndrome a real thing? That's the question.
2: Yeah, so celebrity worship syndrome, it's not a real, you know, DSM criteria diagnosis. So it's not in the textbooks for psychiatrists, for doctors, providers to provide a diagnosis. It's this more of like a social construct that describes this continuum of this sort of excessive, obsessive admiration of a famous individual or a famous group, sort of like an abnormal form of a parasocial relationship, driven by, you know, this obsession with with their image, so on and so forth. So the term appears more so in popular press than it does actually in the scientific literature. So not a real thing, but socially, yes.
1: From a medical perspective, what causes someone to be obsessed with a celebrity?
2: So that's a really interesting question, going back to, you know, even an individual's early development. So it's normal to have somebody to look up to or to aspire to be and to really, you know, admire. Celebrity obsession, it does sit on a spectrum, and it can go anywhere from an ordinary sort of admiration to something that is a little bit more of a parasocial admiration to something that becomes quite debilitating almost and an addictive process and causes psychological distress. So it's definitely a range, and it's, you know, also appealing for those who are, you know, lonely or having, you know, issues in their own social world to aspire to have something to look up to and look forward to as well. So those are some of the aspects, but a lot of it also goes into like the early developmental years as well.
1: Doctor, we're seeing a lot of questions here come back about parasocial relationships. What is that?
2: So parasocial relationships, there's these, it's a phenomenon where you have these one-sided sort of emotional bonds that are formed with a media figure or celebrity who do not know the individual or reciprocate those feelings, hence parasocial. And this really dates back to like decades of research where you have these like, you know, social media exposure that affords these sort of like intimate glimpses into celebrity lives and their day to days. Normally they don't really cause much of an interference to an individual's day to day activities. Where it does become a marker of, you know, additional worrisome signs is if it starts to interfere with their ability to conduct their routine activities on a day-to-day basis, just thinking about said celebrity, for instance.
1: It's so important to remember that it's not just someone on a screen, on your phone. These are real human beings. Dr. Jennifer Miao, thank you so much. We really appreciate your insight here. Okay, still ahead. It might be at the top of your feed, but what's the vibe? We've got your top pop culture and entertainment searches, and my spidey senses, they're tingling because the new Spider-Man movie made box office history. It's crushing it. It's the vibe check, and it's next.
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1: And it is time now for our vibe check, a look at what's buzzing in entertainment and pop culture. And you know who's back, Roxy Diaz. She has more on what's trending on your feeds. Hey, Rox, good to see you again.
0: Good to see you. Let me tell you what's happening right now. Phil Collins is sharing his most vulnerable story yet. The Genesis legend told the Sunday Times that he nearly died in 2024 amid his battle with alcohol addiction. Now, after him being admitted to a Swiss hospital in November 2023, discharged before Christmas, then readmitted weeks later and placed in intensive care, says, "My kidneys were packing up. My organs were just seizing up," he told the paper. "People were coming to say goodbye, but I don't remember them coming." He ultimately spent 7 months in the hospital recovering. "I was very lucky to have come out of that," Collins said. "Needless to say, I haven't had a drink since. A brutal chapter, an honest telling one, and of course, one more comeback for a man who's made a career of them." Now, music and basketball's newest couple made it official. Cavaliers All-Star Donovan Mitchell and Grammy-winning singer Coco Jones were married in Greenwich, Connecticut over the weekend. Coco, you looked beautiful, my girl. All right, she was stunning in a crystal-embellished mermaid gown with a lace veil. Now, before changing into a Amy Shear looked for the reception, and Donovan matched the moment with custom white Adidas sneakers engraved with their wedding date in gold, and the guest list was loaded. Ciara and Russell Wilson, of course, were there. NBA stars Jaylen Brown, Jalen Brunson, and Bam Adebayo were also there. The couple shared their first dance to Music Soul Child's Love. Great choice. And after keeping their romance mostly private since 2023, they let the world in on their best day yet. I love them. Congratulations, you two. And with great power moves comes truly historic ticket sales. Spider-Man Brand New Day obliterated expectations with a jaw-dropping 355 million domestic debut and a 927 million worldwide. It is the second biggest opening ever, both at home and globally, trailing only after Avengers Endgame. And now Tom Holland's epic already shared a record with the biggest opening day in history with 168 million on Friday, and now the biggest debut in Sony's history, with Marvel claiming the fourth largest opening of all time. Now, for context, now it passed the Odyssey's entire box office total in just 4 days, okay? And it could have crossed $1 billion within days. Now, 5 years later, after No Way Home, the wall crawler didn't just come back, he broke the whole building. Love that for him. They're saying it's his best work yet. And Zac Brown just pulled off the flex of the summer, celebrating his 15th straight sold-out show at Fenway Park. He surprised all 37,000-plus fans with a free cruise for two aboard Margaritaville at Sea, a gift.
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0: Valued for more than $40 million, guess what? All paid for by Brown himself. He said, tonight we're doing something that even Jimmy Buffett would say is crazy, he told the crowd right before performing Same Boat. This is the biggest giveaway in history, ladies and gentlemen. The band holds the record for the most consecutive sold out shows at Fenway and the most tickets sold in the venue's history. Now that's 15 sellouts, one thank you note written in the cruise tickets, and everybody at Fenway, they were really on the same boat with this one. I love that. Talk about a great night to be at Fenway Park.
1: I am blown away by that. Good on Zac Brown Band for doing that. That's awesome. Hey, did you see Spider-Man? Because I can't get tickets. It's sold out.
0: I have not seen it yet. I am waiting to see it. So I think I'm going to give it another week and then go to where I'm not being, you know, bombarded with other people.
1: Well, I feel like you and I are going to be like at a Thursday 10 a.m. screening or something.
0: Definitely.
1: Right?
0: That's my style.
1: That's it. All right, Rox. Love you. Thank you.
0: Thank you.
1: All right, I'm Gio Benitez. This is Searched on ABC News Live, where your questions meet some real answers. We're going to leave you with what's trending right now on abcnews.com. 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Bye.

0: You shouldn't be trying to steal my house.
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7: Wednesday, K-pop sensation Yun Jun brings his first solo performance to GMA in Central Park on GMA's Summer Concert Series, sponsored by Norwegian Cruise Line. 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
14: I'm Rachel Scott, traveling with President Trump in Geneva. 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
5: From ABC News, I'm Lindsay Davis, anchor of Prime streaming weeknights on ABC News Live. A last chance warning to Iran if it doesn't sign a deal with the U.S. from President Trump at the White House.
15: I want to give him every last chance before decapitation. Very tough to do what we have planned, still planned. We'll see what happens.
5: On talks with Iran about the Strait of Hormuz.
15: We're talking about the Strait, the opening of the Strait, having it open literally by tomorrow. Completely open.
5: President Trump also again insisting without evidence that vandalism was involved in the Lincoln Memorial reflecting pool case, criticizing the U.S. attorney handling the investigation.
15: I was disappointed with Jeanine Pirro, really disappointed with Jeanine Pirro. She folded like an umbrella.
5: The Justice Department dismissed charges against a man saying documents from the Interior Department indicated botched work by the contractor. The president's company, Trump Media, is launching a new feature that critics say is corrupt, an example of a president making money off of his office. ABC's Peter Haralambos.
16: Now, the president's company is selling instant access to Trump's social media posts through a service designed for big financial firms that could make millions from having Trump's announcements milliseconds faster than their competitors.
5: Two Republican senators who delayed the Todd Blanche nomination for attorney general say they're satisfied that Blanche has met their demands, and a Judiciary Committee vote's expected tomorrow. Blanche said written documents indicating a proposed fund that could have compensated January 6 rioters was dead. Hundreds of homes are destroyed by wildfires, say fire officials in Spokane, Washington. ABC's Alex Stone in Spokane.
17: More than 7,000 acres burning. Home after home burned to the ground. Residents and their family members are coming back to find what's left.
5: No known deaths, according to fire officials. Crude oil prices closed lower. Wall Street's major indexes closed strongly higher. The Dow adding 693 points. The S&P up 110. 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
9: Russians could follow you up, says ABC's Elizabeth Schulze.
13: In a new alert, Microsoft is warning that it identified widespread compromise of Wi-Fi networks at hospitality-related organizations. Russian-backed hackers will use hotel Wi-Fi networks to target travelers. The hackers create these fake pages that look like real Microsoft 365 logins. Then they'll steal your credentials or send malware.
9: With the Dodgers completing a blockbuster trade, ESPN baseball reporter Buster Olney now expects a lockout.
20: The owners say they want more competitive balance. I think it's more about controlling cost, but that's the reason why they're going for the salary cap. And on the player's side, the leadership is saying we will not allow a salary cap. I think, yes, a lockout of December 1st is inevitable. The question is, will we lose games next spring? It does feel like it's at risk because of the fact there's no middle ground.
9: Drivers illegally on cell phones in their cars are getting surprised, says ABC's Wayne Cabot.
21: A police officer in Dunellen, New Jersey, has been hiding in the shrubs, blending in to catch unsuspecting drivers. The police posting on Facebook, "Did you spot our shrub today?" Police say that hiding in the weeds is way more effective than sitting behind the wheel of a patrol car.
9: 74 tickets issued Wednesday alone. Chuck Sievertson, ABC News.
22: President Trump again called off strikes, saying he's now giving Iran a last chance to sign a deal. ABC's Matt Rivers has more from Amman Jordan.
23: Hey there. So the big question here is, what is the actual status of these negotiations between the United States and Iran? Because as they have been doing for months now, both sides seem to be talking past each other, at least publicly. So take what the United States has said so far. President Trump seems frustrated with the Iranians. He said on the way home back to Washington, D.C. yesterday aboard Air Force One that he felt like a deal could be imminent, that there were negotiations that were set to take place today between the United States and Iran, only to then hear from the Iranian Foreign Ministry this morning, spokesperson coming out saying that there were no direct negotiations between the United States and Iran. President Trump posting online saying how frustrated he was by hearing that, saying that the Iranians are saying one thing behind closed doors and saying another thing publicly. And you know what? He might be right about that. We know this as a part of Iranian negotiating tactics over the years. They try and act tough publicly. They say things publicly that might not actually represent what's going on behind closed doors. So for an example here, the Iranian Foreign Ministry spokesperson said this morning there were no direct talks between the United States and Iran. Maybe that's true, but that is kind of a play on words in the sense that maybe there are mediators passing messages between both sides. We're not exactly sure, but that's something that we have seen the Iranians do in the past. It is frustrating, but that has been the way this has played out for months now. Back to you.
22: All right, Matt, thank you. Number three now, police investigating that shooting outside an In-N-Out Burger in Idaho that left three people dead and seven others wounded, two of them critically. Authorities say the 24-year-old suspect died of a self-inflicted gunshot wound, and investigators are now trying to determine a motive behind that deadly massacre. ABC's Trevor Ault is in Twin Falls, Idaho, with the latest.
24: Hey there, Alex. Right now, investigators are focused on trying to figure out the motive of this massacre that was carried out here at this new In-N-Out in Twin Falls, Idaho. What we've learned is Saturday afternoon, a suspected shooter, according to officials, with a long gun, opened fire really in the drive-through area of the restaurant here. This had just opened up a week prior. There were massive crowds, and this is part of a much larger shopping center, so this was a very crowded area. When those first shots were fired, it sent hundreds of people running. But in that process, two different people, according to officials, a state trooper and a 35-year-old man who was also armed, they started firing back at the shooter, kind of disoriented him and delayed him a little bit. He then fled through this part of the parking lot to a different area where it's a Tesla charging station, and there were several people seated inside their Teslas. They were also shot. Now, in total, three people were killed by this shooter, according to officials. Seven others are injured. And we, of course, are continuing to wait on updates on the status of their injury. But that suspect, according to officials, is now dead. They say he died of a self-inflicted gunshot wound. They've identified him as 24-year-old Chad Williams. And now the focus, of course, is figuring out why that suspect allegedly carried out this massacre. There are hundreds of witnesses to this shooting. The FBI, local officials, they say they want to talk to every single person who was here, and they also want to gather all of the video that was taken so they can make sure they know exactly how and why this was carried out. Alex.
22: All right, Trevor, thank you. Number four now, Republican Senator from Ohio, Bernie Moreno, is calling his former son-in-law, Representative Max Miller, a, quote, danger, and said that he should not serve in the House over allegations of domestic abuse made by Miller's ex-wife, Emily Moreno, who is Bernie Moreno's daughter. Police reports obtained by ABC News show that Emily Moreno alleged multiple incidents of physical violence during their marriage and divorce proceedings. Miller, who is running for re-election, has denied the allegations and has sued his ex-wife for defamation. And rounding out our top five today, two deaths have been reported in Michigan due to the cyclosporiasis outbreak linked to iceberg lettuce served at Taco Bell restaurants. State health officials say both had significant underlying health conditions that may have impacted the parasite and dehydration. ABC's Yuri Benejad has the latest.
0: Well, these are the first deaths reported in the United States that have now sickened thousands across over 45 different states. They were reported in Michigan. Health officials say that two individuals with significant underlying health conditions since died from this parasite. So far, cases have been reported in at least nine states, and they've been linked to shredded iceberg lettuce that was sold at Taco Bell restaurants. And Taylor Farms, the supplier of those ingredients, has since issued a voluntary recall of their iceberg lettuce products from central Mexico. But across the U.S., 45 states are reporting cases, and health officials continue to look for any other potential sources that may be leading to illnesses here. This parasite typically causes infections in the summer months, but with this rate of new daily cases appearing to slow, health officials are hopeful that this outbreak may be nearing an end. Now, for now, consumers are being reminded to throw away or return any recalled products and to practice good kitchen hygiene. That includes washing your hands, washing your produce, and also disinfecting surfaces. That can help reduce your risk of not only this parasite, but many other foodborne illnesses as well. Alex?
22: All right, Yuri, thank you. In tonight's deep dive, Acting Attorney General Todd Blanche got a big step closer to Senate confirmation today. He won over two Republican holdouts after he said he is formally rescinding the establishment of President Trump's nearly $1.8 billion so-called anti-weaponization fund. Earlier today, President Trump was asked if he signed off on that agreement.
15: I didn't look at it. All I know is that Todd Blanche is great. He's going to do a great job. Everybody knows it. And I understand there's been a sign off. But I don't know what they agreed. I think Todd Blanche agreed to reconfirm things that he's already said. And what he said was okay.
22: Our Washington, D.C. Bureau Managing Editor, Catherine Falders, joins me now to break all of this down. And Catherine, I know we've been tracking this for a while now, but walk us through this agreement.
1: Yeah, and what was interesting about those comments you just played from the president, by the way, remember last week when we were talking about this, when it was not clear at all that Senators Tillis and Cornyn were going to vote for Blanche, they were saying, well, there's somebody at the White House. It seems like the White House is standing in the way here of some written agreement, and there's some unnamed advisor. So it was interesting to hear the president say that he doesn't really know what's been agreed to. In any event, I'm told by sources that they negotiated through the weekend to get to this deal, if you will, that culminated in the release of just two papers, frankly, by the acting attorney general, Todd Blanche. One that was basically a statement, and the other that codified the fact that this fund would no longer exist, and then narrowed the scope, if you will, of that immunity portion of the IRS agreement that was in the settlement, which is something, by the way, that Cornyn specifically was asking for. Now, the question here remains does this really put everything off the table? I want to play some sound, actually, from Senator Cornyn reacting to this today.
2: Okay. I appreciate the fact that we've been negotiating with him for a few days now, and that we basically got a stake driven through the heart of the weaponization fund. That was $1.8 billion. And we got him to confirm his sworn testimony about the scope of the audit protection into the future. I think Todd Blanche did what we asked him to do. It binds not only him, but also the Department of Justice as a whole. And so I think that's satisfies my demands, and we're ready to proceed with the markup tomorrow.
1: Senator, satisfies Cornyn's demands and Tillis's demands to have that vote proceed out of the committee, but Todd Blanche still needs a whole Senate floor vote, and there are still other senators who are on the fence about him.
22: Yeah, that's a really good point. And just for viewers, Tillis and Cornyn are the two Republicans that were holding out. But I'm curious, what stands out to you about the president's support for Todd Blanche here?
1: It's really interesting because Blanche obviously is Trump's former personal attorney. Yeah. The president views the Department of Justice as his personal law firm. He's frankly said as much in his direction that he's given to his previous AG, his current acting attorney general. So he is throwing his support behind him here. But what was interesting over the weekend to see this all play out is, though, at one point, and actually a few times, Trump said, well, you know, he was willing to withdraw Blanche's nomination altogether if they couldn't get to a deal here, which really made you wonder, wait a second, is the fund more important to the president than having his acting attorney general confirmed to the post full time? So it does, in a sense, put a lot of pressure on Blanche moving forward. And after his confirmation vote, considering we know that the president likes to direct those sort of investigations. But again, we'll see. There's 2.5 years more of this. We'll see if Blanche lasts that long. And then again, how the department moves forward under him.
22: Well, I know the Senate has a little bit of a time constraint this week, still being here in Washington. So I know you'll be tracking it for us. Catherine Falders for us. Thank you so much. And coming up after the break, it's being called a game changer, the experimental new food allergy treatment that could save lives. And also ahead, we are just minutes away from the MLB trade deadline, and big moves have already been made. ESPN is on deck just ahead.
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22: All right, it's time now for tonight's social story, and that, of course, is where we post 3 stories on our social media, and you decide what we take a closer look at. And in today's choices, Ariana Grande announcing that she's taking a step back, a new treatment for dairy allergies, and a spike in bear sightings this summer. And with 48% of the vote, you guys chose a new treatment for dairy allergies. A groundbreaking new treatment could help millions of Americans who are allergic to dairy. And ABC's Rebecca Jarvis has details.
43: This little guy with the curly hair had never tried ice cream, cheese, or even pizza because of a life-threatening cow's milk allergy. In fact, when Julian was 2, his mom, Ann Eidelman, says milk in the air at a coffee shop put him into anaphylactic shock.
44: As a parent of a child with allergies, you are just constantly anxious, constantly worried.
43: Julian, now 16, has lived his life endlessly monitoring his food intake. It seems like dairy is in everything, and he didn't always get it right.
0: Whether that's a tiny speck of dairy and crust contamination, or a potato bun that I ate without knowing it had dairy in it. No matter what, I always was violently ill. I had terrible breathing issues, and it'd be hours of pain and suffering.
43: 6.2 million Americans have an allergy to cow's milk, one of the most common allergens for kids and infants, and avoidance is recommended as the only way to manage it. But now, a new experimental treatment is available to people with dairy and other allergies, and is reporting some amazing results. Look at this.
1: Cheers. Yes. Here's to you, my man.
0: Thank you.
1: Well done.
43: Once an impossible feat, Julian is eating a cheeseburger.
1: That's some good stuff.
0: Mm-hmm.
43: 3 years ago, Julian enrolled at the Food Allergy Institute in Los Angeles as part of their Tolerance Induction Program, or TIP, to achieve what they call food freedom for cow's milk.
2: We have to induce tolerance in a series of steps. We're going to do this using technology and using biosimilar proteins.
43: The evidence of its efficacy remains scarce.
3: TIP represents a potentially interesting step forward in addressing food allergies, but there does need to be broader studies and more clinical trials to really vet its efficacy.
43: Julian set home with a strict protocol, taking daily microdoses of milks similar to cow's milk, starting with the one with the fewest matching proteins to milk.
0: I started with boiled camel's milk, which was not where I expected to start.
44: Mare's milk and donkey milk. My house kind of, we joke, turned into a laboratory.
43: Julian made it all the way to cow's milk. And today, he's achieving what they call food freedom. He's now free to eat all dairy products. But Dr. Randhawa says he'll need regular exposure to dairy for the effects to continue.
0: Just the other day, my school had an event and there was food everywhere, and I just started eating it without asking what was in it or without worrying about dairy or how much I was eating. I just started eating and eating, and it was really fun.
22: Good for him. Rebecca, thank you so much for that. And take a moment and look at that QR code there in the middle of your screen, because each day we post a social story on the ABC News Live Instagram page. You scan that and your vote could help pick what we cover tomorrow. All right, coming up here on ABC News Live, it's an unlikely friendship in a world so often defined by borders, labels, and conflict. But we bring you a story of two women from different religions and opposite sides of the world who formed an unexpected bond. But first, making money moves. The MLB trade deadline is almost up, with some curveballs already being thrown. We have highlights right after the break.
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18: 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Betrayal. 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
20: Is this hard to talk about?
21: Yeah,
23: Shuttle ground. It's about to take off. It's going to be crazy. I did a kind of a bad thing.
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23: Yeah.
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37: 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How did no one know?
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23: Boring.
41: He's going upside down.
23: Holy
1: Can we cut the cameras?
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22: Welcome back to ABC News Live. The U.S. men's national team may have lost in the World Cup, but the team still believes in its manager. U.S. Soccer announcing that Mauricio Pochettino will stay on as the manager of the men's national team after agreeing to a new four-year contract that runs through the 2030 World Cup. The 54-year-old, regarded as one of soccer's top managers, took over the national team in late 2024 and led the U.S. to the round of 16 at this year's FIFA World Cup. So congrats to him. All right, Major League Baseball trade. All right, Major League Baseball's trade deadline is now just a few minutes away, and there have already been some big names on the move, including the Los Angeles Dodgers picking up a two-time defending Cy Young starting pitcher as they prepare to defend their back-to-back World Series title. So joining me now for more on this is ESPN's Alden Gonzalez, who covers the Dodgers. And Alden, listen, the Dodgers pitching rotation is starting to look like the Monstars here. I'm curious, I mean, how do the Dodgers' new pitcher, Tarik Skubal, how does he fit into that rotation?
4: At the very top, there's no doubt about it. And when the Dodgers get into the playoffs, Tarik Skubal is going to be starting game one of that series. But what makes the Dodgers rotation so fierce is that you could make a case for basically anybody being at the top. This is a team that already had arguably the best rotation in baseball. You had Yoshinobu Yamamoto, who could win the Cy Young Award this year. Blake Snell, a two-time Cy Young Award winner. You had Tyler Glasa, who's got some of the best stuff in baseball. And oh, by the way, you have this guy Shohei Ohtani, who might be the greatest player in baseball history. But still, even knowing all of that, rival executives have been pointing for weeks to the Dodgers as the favorites to land Tarik Skubal because they have the prospect capital to get it done. They have one of the best minor league systems in baseball, and because they're not taking any chances, their only goal is to be the first National League team in baseball history to win three consecutive championships. They are not going to let anything stand in their way of doing that.
22: Well, and you talk about that precedent, being the first National League team to win three consecutive championships, which would be a phenomenal feat, especially in this era. But I'm curious right now, how is the rest of baseball reacting to the Dodgers loading up yet again?
4: The rest of baseball is up in arms, which is the predictable reaction. I mean, the rest of baseball was up in arms before this because of the Dodgers spending. The Dodgers have the highest payroll in baseball because of their TV deal, because of the revenue they generate from Shohei Ohtani, because of their attendance, their merchandise sales, their advertising. They have more financial wherewithal and abilities than any team in the sport, as evidenced by all of the free agent signings that they've made over the last few off seasons. And I will tell you this, for weeks, for months, people have been saying, if the Dodgers now get Tarik Skubal on top of everything they've ever done, it's going to basically ruin baseball. And that is exactly the narrative that has been thrown out there. This is a narrative that obviously the Dodgers vehemently deny. And one point that's been made to me by many people is that anybody could have gotten Tarik Skubal because this was not about money. This was about having the right minor league players to offer to the Tigers to get that player back. The Dodgers have that as well.
22: All right. Well, a lot of people saying the rich are getting richer here. ESPN's Alden Gonzalez, thank you so much. And for more MLB action, the Texas Rangers are taking on the visiting San Francisco Giants tonight. First pitch is scheduled for 8 p.m. You can check it out on ESPN. All right, coming up here on ABC News Live, it is a brand new day for box office history. How the new Spider-Man movie is already breaking records.
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26: I'm Alex Brache in Washington. We begin this half hour with our top story. Two deaths have now been reported in Michigan due to the cyclosporiasis outbreak linked to iceberg lettuce served at Taco Bell restaurants. State health officials say both had significant underlying health conditions that may have impacted the parasite and dehydration. Taylor Farms has voluntarily recalled all iceberg lettuce sourced from central Mexico. And Acting Attorney General Todd Blanche got a big step closer to Senate confirmation today.
27: ABC News, I'm Chuck Sievertson. President Trump sounding like he's giving Iran one last chance to sign a deal with the U.S.
28: I want to give him every last chance before decapitation. Very tough to do what we have planned, still planned. We'll see what happens.
27: And talks with Iran about the Strait of Hormuz.
28: We're talking about the strait, the opening of the strait, having it open literally by tomorrow. Completely open. The
27: president's company, Trump Media, launching a new feature that critics call corruption. A president making money off of his office, selling instant access to Trump's social media posts that can move markets, designed for big financial firms that could make millions from having Trump's announcements faster than competitors. Two Republican senators who delayed the Todd Blanche nomination for attorney general say they're now satisfied that Blanche has met their demands, and a Judiciary Committee vote is expected tomorrow. An update on Wall Street. This is ABC News.
26: Among those killed, authorities say the 24-year-old suspect died of a self-inflicted gunshot wound. ABC's Rena Roy has more.
29: Video shows the moments two people returned fire as a gunman suddenly began shooting at this In-N-Out Burger location in Twin Falls, Idaho, southeast of Boise.
30: What's happening?
31: What happened?
30: What's happening?
32: Shoot, shoot.
29: The off-duty state trooper and armed citizen being hailed as heroes for taking on the shooter and likely saving lives.
33: We believe their actions helped drive the suspect away from the scene, preventing further casualties.
34: Get out of here. Get out of here. They're shooting.
29: The first 911 calls coming in Saturday afternoon.
35: Reports of multiple people down.
29: Hundreds of people in this crowded shopping center running for their lives.
36: Everybody's running.
29: That Good Samaritan, identified by the Idaho Statesman as 35-year-old Jordan Salinas, telling the outlet he had just pulled into the parking lot when he heard gunfire. He said he felt no fear, adding there's a task that needs to be done and we're the ones who need to do it, and that the gunman did not like it when bullets started firing both ways. Three people were killed, seven others injured, two in critical condition. Lindsay Tangi says she found several victims, including her friend Terry Dudley, a taxi driver and Army veteran who had been shot in his car.
0: I walked over and Terry was in his front seat, still conscious at the moment, but not really able to communicate.
29: Police say the 24-year-old shooter, identified as Chad Williams, died by a self-inflicted gunshot wound at the scene. A law enforcement source confirming to ABC News that this is a photo of Williams.
26: Our thanks to Rena for that. And he's been accused of domestic violence, and now he may lose his congressional seat over it. Ohio Congressman Max Miller under fire and denying the allegations. But now his former father-in-law, Senator Bernie Moreno, says Miller shouldn't even be in office. Congressional correspondent Jay O'Brien has more from Capitol Hill.
1: Accused of abusing his ex-wife and their two-year-old daughter and facing growing calls from Democrats to resign, Ohio Republican Congressman Max Miller denying it all in a defiant social media live stream, saying he's not going anywhere.
2: No criminal charge has ever been filed against me.
1: Miller's former father-in-law is Ohio's senior Republican Senator Bernie Moreno. Asked last week if Republicans should replace Miller on the ballot in his bid for a third term, Moreno telling a reporter, "I don't know." But after Miller's video Sunday, Moreno posting, "I hope to keep this matter private, but Max Miller's increasingly erratic and dangerous behavior has made that impossible." Without explicitly calling for Miller's resignation, Moreno writing the congressman fails any basic standards of character required to hold elected office. He should not serve in the House of Representatives. Miller and Emily Moreno divorced in 2024. In a February police report obtained by ABC News, Moreno told authorities her daughter came back from staying with Miller and had a fractured collarbone and what appeared to be a handprint bruise on her shoulder. Moreno also detailed an alleged pattern of abuse against her, alleging Miller threw her against the wall weeks earlier and saying in 2024 he held a gun to her head and separately threw hot water on her. Moreno told authorities her toddler said, "Daddy, kill you." Miller has never been charged with domestic violence, and the local Department of Children and Family Services did not find evidence to substantiate allegations of child abuse, according to court filings. Miller blamed his daughter's injuries on two daycare workers.
2: My former wife is engaging in a pattern of reporting incredible, serious, and destructive allegations with absolutely no evidence.
1: The congressman has been accused of domestic abuse before by his ex-girlfriend, former White House Press Secretary Stephanie Grisham. Miller filed and later privately settled a defamation lawsuit against Grisham following the allegation.
3: In a statement, a spokesperson for Moreno, or for Miller's ex-wife, Emily Moreno, said that his video was a, quote, bizarre and lie-filled rant, and she said that justice will prevail in court.
26: All right, Jay O'Brien, thank you. And now to a story of an unlikely friendship. A young Palestinian woman and a Jewish grandmother building a close bond that's breaking barriers and traveling across borders. ABC News Live Prime anchor Lindsay Davis reports.
5: Let me add olive oil first.
6: Okay.
5: My mom, she saw me. We need, like, until here.
6: Okay. Your mom knows best.
7: Baking is simple. You take separate ingredients, mix them together.
5: I need to add more flour, definitely.
6: Yeah, definitely more flour. Okay.
7: And ultimately, something better rises after prolonged heat.
5: I think this is good. They're going to put it here.
7: That's the story of Carolyn Rania, a young Palestinian woman teaching an old family recipe, a Jewish grandmother eager to learn every step.
8: I love to be taught. Rania's taught me many things. It's the first time she's taught me cooking.
7: The recipe is called manayish.
5: We can put it in the oven?
6: Yeah.
5: Okay, let's go.
7: A simple bread Rania grew up eating in Gaza.
5: It's a brunch and a breakfast. And we actually eat this a lot in the war. And it's healthy, cheap, and tastes good.
7: Mmm. 18-year-old Rania knows what it means to survive on very little. She grew up in Gaza. But in 2023, after Israel unleashed its military power onto Gaza in the wake of October 7th, Rania and her family felt they had no choice but to leave their home and their livelihoods. Her dad was an engineer for the UN, her mom a lawyer. And so under the rubble and the sound of bombs, they managed to do what so many were unable to. They got out of Gaza. They eventually made their way to Saudi Arabia, where one of Rania's sisters lives.
9: What did you take with you?
5: What we could put in our pockets. Besides my home key and my grandmother's home key that I took from Gaza. I have nothing there.
7: That key now serves as a memory of her home in Gaza that once stood tall. But in Saudi Arabia, far from the explosions, another loss awaited. The loss of a future. As a refugee, she could not attend school.
5: They were like, you're a refugee and wait until Allah will come for you and will solve your problem. And I told him, wait until when? Until your government gonna issue a law? I really need to go to school. I already lost 1 year in the war and I couldn't give up.
7: So she sent a message into the world, a plea for help to Gershon Baskin, a former hostage negotiator and peace activist who also has a large social media following.
5: I texted him this message. I am stranded in Saudi Arabia. I'm the youngest. And all of my siblings already finished like high school and everything. And I'm stuck. I need help. And then he saw my message and then he posted on his account.
7: Thousands of miles away in New Jersey, someone saw it. Someone she likely never expected. A Jewish educator named Carol.
10: And I had been for a long time just asking the universe for something to do to help people from Gaza. The first person I reached out to was Chris Downs, who is the head of admissions at Woodstock Academy. And Chris said, we have a program for displaced students, and we have a scholarship fund for displaced students. I think we might be able to admit them.
7: Rania and her parents eventually made their way to the United States. And with Carol's help, Rania was able to attend the Woodstock Academy in Connecticut. A new country, new language, a new life.
5: My school was really, really supportive place for me. They welcomed me. They allowed me to share my culture.
10: How much English could you speak before you got to Woodstock?
5: I wouldn't understand what the person talked to me. I think Carol will tell you how much overwhelmed I was in the beginning. That I was thinking that I am not that brave enough. I knew that I experienced hard things in my life, but I didn't know that I would go over this culture shock. Every time I'm feeling this culture shock, I was like, better than going back on a war.
7: And slowly, the girl who arrived carrying loss

0: Israelis and Jews around the world, their friendship offers something increasingly rare, the willingness to see the humanity in someone else's story.
1: Prior to meeting Carol, what kinds of interactions had you had with Jewish people?
2: We had no Jewish people in Gaza, none. But thankfully, my family was open-minded. My family really wants to learn. Inside myself, I knew that everyone is different. I can't judge a religion or I can't judge a thought, you know?
0: For Carol, her outspoken support for Rania and the Palestinian people has caused rifts within her own community.
3: People were just, you know, saying really cruel and unkind things. Once you really feel in your own body like we're all people, that feeling doesn't go away.
1: And so you have no regrets?
3: No. No. I'm a much, much more courageous person than before October 7th.
4: It wasn't even a year ago when you started looking at colleges.
0: This fall, Rania will attend Smith College, where she plans to study genetic engineering. A Palestinian refugee and a Jewish American grandmother, bound not by politics, but by something stronger, compassion.
3: I know, I feel like we were sisters in another life. We believe in the same thing.
2: So it says, "على هذه الأرض ما يستحق الحياة." Man deserves lies in this land.
5: In Arabic we say, like, there is one gift that God gives you once in your life, and it's really big. And I think mine came too early, at the age of 16, when I met Carol.
6: Our thanks to Lindsay Davis for that. And coming up after the break, MySpace making a comeback. Why the new owners say that the time might be right for a relaunch. And back to school shopping. In this economy, we got some tips for parents looking to save some money this year. Stick around.
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24: You're too late, Spider-Man.
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27: yeah,
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31: Hi, my name is Peter Parker. We used to know each other, but the truth is, I'm not just Peter Parker. I'm Spider-Man.
32: God, that's cool. Here we go.
31: And sometimes, Spider-Man has to do the hard thing, even if it breaks Peter Parker's heart.
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0: Spider-Man.

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2: You're watching ABC News Live Reports, and let's take a moment to look at some of the big economic stories making headlines right now. Stocks rallying today, fueled in part by a drop in oil prices after President Trump called off planned Iran strikes. He also said ExxonMobil and Chevron made, quote, too much money off raising prices during the war. All three major indices kicked off the week with big gains, the Dow surging nearly 700 points. And Microsoft warning travelers about a new cyber threat targeting Wi-Fi networks at hotels and other hospitality venues. The company is blaming Russian state-sponsored hackers. Microsoft executives say that in some cases, users are trying to join a compromised Wi-Fi network, and they might be redirected to a fake login screen, allowing hackers to access their Microsoft 365 accounts. And start thinking about who you're going to put in your top eight. Remember that? It's because MySpace might be making a comeback. The owners say they're planning to relaunch the social media giant that ruled the internet in the age before Reels and doom scrolling. At one point, it was more popular than Google. But no details yet on a launch date or the classic MySpace features that might be coming back. And the company tried to relaunch as a music-focused site in 2013, you might remember, but it wasn't able to recapture the former audience. Recent research indicates that users are frustrated with their feeds being dictated by algorithms, ads, and brand content, and not posts from people they actually know. And that brings us to a segment that we like to call In This Economy. Well, as more students across the country get ready to return back to the classroom, families are looking for ways to manage back-to-school expenses that, of course, can add up pretty quickly. And so joining me now to discuss all those back-to-school shopping tips is Trey Bai, the smart shopping expert. Trey, thank you so much for your time today. But for starters here, what is your advice for parents who might be feeling financially stressed and time-strapped right now?
3: Yeah, such a good question, and thank you very much for having me. This is a very stressful time. We are finding that parents are feeling stressed. You know, I work with PayPal, and they surveyed over 3,000 back-to-school shoppers, and they found that more than 50% are feeling stressed. And one of those big stressors is that their kids are asking for expensive items, maybe more wants than needs. And so it's really important for parents to have very reasonable and measured conversations with their kids.
2: Well, and listen, I mean, a lot of parents are asking right now, I mean, how can they prepare to shop for kids from kindergarten all the way to high school?
3: Yeah, so the best thing to do is, first of all, get organized. Go through the home, get an inventory of really what you need. Maybe the backpack just needs a good wash. Maybe you have pencils and pens from last year. And so you make your list. And then I say use a platform as your base camp. You know, PayPal has the PayPal Cashback MasterCard that helps you earn 3% cash back on all your purchases that you make through PayPal. They also have available savings within the app. They also have buy now, pay later products like their Pay in 4. So just doing those little steps can make back to school shopping much easier and less stressful for parents.
2: And what about the older kids, the kids that are headed off to college?
3: Yeah, so I have a daughter who's a junior in college now, so I've been through this. And first of all, the thing that most parents want to do is to spoil their kids as their baby is leaving the nest. They want to get them every single thing they're asking for, all that trendy decor. So what I would say is sit down with your child, make a list of wants versus needs, and talk about what's really important. And then what I would also do is hold back some of your budget. So when your child goes off to the dorm or off to their apartment, you can really assess what they need and then supplement those items rather than buying everything all at once and paying for things that they may not use.
2: You know, it's funny. I got a nephew who's going to school up north. He's getting nothing but snow gear right now. But I am curious here, you know, wrapping up, what's one thing that you wish parents did more of here?
3: Sure. And I think this is so important, not only for back to school, but with all of your shopping, because we are in inflationary times, is to look for additional ways to save. So using that right credit card that gives you cash back or points, using deal sites or coupons, looking for cash back opportunities, looking for credit card offers, and then shopping the sales as you see them. doing those little things can make a big difference in how much you spend on back to school and then throughout the year as well.
2: Listen, we love the points. Trey Bodge, some great tips there.
3: We do. Absolutely.
2: Yeah, absolutely. All right. Coming up after the break, the terrifying moments for passengers. What American woman is saying about surviving a seaplane crash near the Bahamas. And with great power comes great profitability. How Spider-Man Brand New Day is setting a brand new record.
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2: Welcome back. Some of the other headlines that we're following this hour. Dramatic video shows a deadly mid-air collision between two helicopters fighting raging wildfires in Greece. And we want to warn you that this footage is difficult to watch. But investigators say that they're looking at the video as they work to determine what went wrong. Now, we've frozen the clip just before the moment of impact on Sunday. Authorities say that two people were killed. Two others actually survived. And they say that chopper crews were helping fight a pair of fires that ignited over the weekend. And a survivor of a seaplane crash caught on camera near the Bahamas is now speaking out about that ordeal.
28: All of a sudden, the dock started getting closer and closer. And one of the people in the plane behind me said, "Where are you going?" And then it just was boom and it hit.
2: New video showing the view from actually inside the aircraft as it went down over the weekend. Get this, all eight passengers and two crew members had to be rescued. They were okay as it floated half submerged there in the water. And at the box office, it was a big weekend for Spider-Man Brand New Day, beating the Avengers Endgame for the biggest domestic opening weekend. The new film starring Tom Holland, netting $360 million in ticket sales, swinging past Avengers' previous record of $357 million. They are the only two films in history to top $300 million during an opening weekend. Look at that. Well, when the news never stops, you can find us anywhere that you stream live news. And if you are on the go, we are on the ABC News app and abcnews.com. I'm Alex Brachet. Thanks for streaming with us. More news is up next.
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25: In tonight's big story, President Trump is criticizing his hand-picked U.S. attorney Jeanine Pirro after she dropped charges in the reflecting pool vandalism case. The Justice Department moved to dismiss its case against former Olympian David Hearn, acknowledging the damage was, quote, the result of flawed installation by the contractor. When asked about that decision earlier today, the president said Pirro made a mistake.
26: Now, we have photographs or tapes, like moving cameras, right? We have them where people are on the side cutting it with a box knife. So now I'm not saying I was 100% thrilled with the contractor, but the contractor was rushing. We wanted to get it open for July 4th, and we got it done. But in addition, there was vandalism.
27: From ABC News, I'm Chuck Sievertson. A brief reprieve may allow firefighters in Washington State a chance to get control of wildfires that have burned down homes in and around Spokane over the weekend. In Spokane, ABC's Alex Stone.
28: The good news is you can tell there's no wind, very different than Saturday when it was 50, 60 mile an hour winds. The humidity levels have gone up, the temperatures have come down, and the wind is gone. There is a window until about Thursday that firefighters say they have here to try to gain some containment around these flames. Right now they don't have any containment, and they are working it.
27: President Trump sounding like he's giving Iran one last chance to sign a deal with the U.S.
26: I want to give them every last chance before decapitation. Very tough to do what we have planned.
27: On talks with Iran about the Strait of Hormuz.
26: We're talking about the strait, the opening of the strait, having it open literally by tomorrow. Completely open.
27: President's company, Trump Media, launching a new feature. Critics call an example of corruption. A president making money off of his office. Selling instant access to Trump's social media posts that can move markets. Designed for big financial firms that could make millions from having Trump's announcements faster than competitors. This ramped up bank hassle involving Trump. And how many bank accounts?
29: Trump's company sued Capital One last year for allegedly closing nearly 400 bank accounts associated with Trump for political reasons. As part of the bank's push to have the case thrown out, Capital One is now arguing that the accounts were closed after a months-long review by its anti-money laundering team, not for political reasons as alleged by the president and his family.
27: ABC's Peter Haralambou says that the Trump Organization accuses Capital One of focusing on a handful of isolated transactions for political purposes. Crude oil prices closed lower. Wall Street's major indexes closed sharply higher. The Dow adding 693 points. The Nasdaq gaining 540. 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
27: Two Republican senators who delayed the Todd Blanche nomination for attorney general say they're satisfied that Blanche has met their demands by putting in writing that a compensation fund that could potentially have paid January 6th rioters is dead. ABC's Jonathan Carl.
2: And in a second statement, Blanche affirmed that another provision of Trump's settlement with the IRS, that he has immunity from audits for any past tax returns, will apply only to Trump, his sons, and the Trump Organization. The
27: Judiciary Committee votes expected tomorrow. Two deaths have been reported in the parasitic stomach bug outbreak in Michigan, says the state health department. Cases in the state have topped 11,000, nearly 200 admitted to hospitals. Health officials have linked cases in Michigan and eight other states to iceberg lettuce served at Taco Bell restaurants. ABC's Yuri Benajad.
3: We're starting to see a slowdown in the terms of new cases being reported by Michigan on a daily basis. And I will say with these new numbers here, where we're talking about an increase or a rise in the numbers, we're actually really looking into the past. It can actually take up to 6 weeks between a person getting exposed to this parasite and the CDC actually finding out about it. So there's a bit of a lag here.
27: Zac Brown Band gave fans more than just a show at Boston's Fenway Park last night. More than 37,000 audience members were gifted by the Grammy-winning country group with complimentary Caribbean cruise trips that can be redeemed over the next year. Chuck Sievertson, ABC News.
4: That we heard, he believed that he was owed an apology from the administration. Is that it? Is he looking for more?
5: He is certainly owed an apology by this administration at the very least, and we are seriously considering all other possible steps that he can take and we as his counsel can take to ensure that he receives everything he is owed, given the tremendous toil and damage that he suffered over the past month plus.
4: Listen, lastly here, the president has talked about his support for an anti-weaponization fund. Look, right now it appears that that's going away, but do you think that Mr. Hearn should be eligible should it come back?
5: Well, that the anti-weaponization fund, the slush fund, all of those crony deals that were set up out of President Trump's lawsuit against seemingly himself as the president of the United States, it stinks to high heaven. It's another symbol of the degradation and of the Department of Justice and the way the president and his leadership has abused the Department of Justice. There is no question that Mr. Hearn faced the brunt of a politicized Department of Justice. And beyond that, I'm not going to comment on potential next steps we may take, but I don't think you can see a more paradigmatic example of the abuse of the criminal justice system and the Department of Justice's power than what occurred to Mr. Hearn.
4: All right. Attorney Joshua Cole, thank you so much for your time today.
5: My pleasure. Thanks, Alex.
25: And on Capitol Hill, the Senate Judiciary Committee is set to vote tomorrow morning on Acting Attorney General Todd Blanche's nomination. And it comes after Blanche announced that he's formally rescinding the establishment of President Trump's nearly $1.8 billion so-called anti-weaponization fund. Blanche also clarified language about his scope of an arrangement that would have shielded the president and his family from further IRS audits. In doing that, Blanche won over two Republican holdouts who are now expected to advance his nomination. And authorities right now are calling the devastating wildfires that broke out over the weekend across Spokane, Washington, the worst natural disaster the region has ever seen. More than 7,000 acres burning, more than 700 structures destroyed. And firefighters are racing in from several states and as far away as Australia right now to help. Crews on the front line say there is no containment, with home after home burned to the ground. ABC's Melissa Don has the latest.
6: Hundreds of homes in Spokane, Washington, destroyed after fast-moving wildfires tore through this Pacific Northwest community, burning more than 8,000 acres. Over the weekend, wildfires fueled by strong winds and dry conditions broke out, prompting thousands of evacuations. ABC's Alex Stone in Spokane, where entire neighborhoods are gone.
7: On the ground here, that's part of the engine of the car that just melted out of it. There are pieces of the tire and the brakes. Everything melted as the flames went racing through here.
6: A dense smoke filling the Washington sky, clouding the region with poor air quality. Spokane officials say nearly 300 people called for help when the wildfires first broke out. Officials say at this time there are no known major injuries or deaths reported. The cause is under investigation. Firefighters in Spokane, Washington say while the fires remain active, they are gaining some control on the perimeter.
25: Well, and on top of those wildfires and extreme heat in the west, flash flood threat is winding down on the East Coast. Multiple rounds of rain have led to some flooding and storm damage across the New York City area. And even as storms move out tonight, we're seeing travel issues pile up. FlightAware now reports more than 5,800 delays and 800 cancellations nationwide so far today. Meteorologist Samara Theodore is tracking it all for us. Samara, what's got your attention right now?
8: Well, both things, as well as the heat in the south, Alex. So there's a lot going on from coast to coast. And I'll get to the flooding in a moment. Let me go ahead and just brief you on the wildfire situation out west. The latest is that they are seeing improvements out there as far as conditions go, specifically in Spokane, most of Oregon. But there are still some spots with red flag warnings in place for strong gusty winds and very dry conditions. A little farther east, though, Rapid City, Rock Springs. But you'll see the air quality alerts. Those have been prompted now, that wildfire smoke really releasing so much into the atmosphere that we have these very heavy plumes wherever you're seeing that shade of red that are sinking into cities like Seattle, Portland, down as far south as Utah. And that goes on not only today, but through tomorrow. This is 6 p.m. tomorrow that they're still dealing with that very heavy smoke. So a lot of residual effects from the wildfires, even as they're fighting them and we're starting to see those diminish, we're still dealing with the air quality that's poor. Now the heat doesn't help the situation much. And while things have cooled off a little farther north, southwest, they're still dealing with the heat. Good afternoon, Palm Springs, 116 degrees for a high today. Extreme heat warnings have been issued for everyone in purple. Those living in orange have heat advisories in place, so be prepared for that. Over the next couple of days, not seeing much in the way of relief. When it comes to this flash flooding, it was a real soaker this morning out there for the Northeast and those living along the I-95 corridor. And there's still some alerts in place, but they'll continue to fall off in the coming hours because the worst of it, as you can see, is now pushing offshore. So you will see improving conditions for that evening commute home if you live on the East Coast. Like I said, Alex, a lot going on from coast to coast. People just need to make sure they have the alerts on their phones so they can stay safe.
25: Yes, I've got mine set up right now, Samara. Thank you so much for that. And coming up, Hulu's newest hit is 100% certified fresh on Rotten Tomatoes. And we'll talk to star Emmy Rossum about her role on screen and behind the camera. Spotlight is next.
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4: Welcome back. In tonight's spotlight, Emmy Rossum is known for her gritty, get-your-hands-dirty roles like the scrappy dark comedy Shameless, which ran for 9 seasons. And in her new project, the new hit show Furious is no different. Rossum plays an FBI agent hunting a female serial killer in the Hulu series that is now 100% certified fresh on Rotten Tomatoes. And ABC's Rhiannon Alley sat down with Rossum to talk about her roles on and off screen.
32: In your own words, Furious is twisty, twisted crime thriller with 2 women at the center, and neither one is totally the good guy or the bad guy.
33: 3 victims we know of.
34: Neighbors say they saw a woman.
35: Emmy Rossum is getting furious.
36: I believe there's a deeper motivation here.
35: The actress became a household name as Fiona Gallagher in the iconic TV series Shameless.
37: Well, luckily your stupid sister found it first.
35: In Captured Hearts is the emotionally resilient Christine Daae in the 2004 film adaptation of The Phantom of the Opera.
32: Just 17 mm-hmm. at that time. What stands out the most when you look back on that time in your life?
38: Probably the magic of it. It felt so big and romantic, and so much of my real lived experience was similar to that of the character in Phantom of the Opera. That character had a deep yearning for a father that she had lost who had died, and I certainly have that for my father, who wasn't around when I was a kid.
35: The now Hollywood veteran's newest project?
39: I don't like the sound you're making. But I love your smile.
35: A Hulu original series, Furious, which she also executive produced. Rossum plays Alice Black, an FBI agent on the hunt for a serial killer.
40: You know this isn't an OD. It's staged.
32: You've played a lot of strong female characters.
38: I always gravitate to the characters who exist in moral gray area. It's more interesting to me. We know that Alice is a victim of violence, and although she doesn't believe she can get justice for herself, she's pursuing justice for others.
40: I just need information about Adrian Murado. I found your 302 from 2010. You suspected him of trafficking girls. I think it's possible that one of the girls he trafficked might have killed him.
35: On her quest for justice, Agent Black is on a collision course with the killer, who has an agenda of her own.

0: Also starring in Furious, Lola Pettigrew as Catherine, the shape-shifting villain who is trying to understand the trauma of her own past.
1: I think the show really upends the idea of a perfect victim. I think in life and society quite often, and in TV and film, in order for someone to feel like they can receive or deserve justice or dignity after surviving something, it feels like they have to be a morally perfect person, a quote-unquote good person, and that's just not true.
2: Female serial killers are obviously extremely rare.
3: Yeah.
2: What was the significance of making that character female?
3: The psychological story of how a woman would get to that point was what was really, you know, drew me to the project. That became the engine of the show, which was these two women who've both been victims of violence. How did they deal with what happened to them? Where did they put that in their lives? What choices did they make? And they both made really different choices.
0: Furious is Elizabeth Merriweather's latest project, best known for creating hits like New Girl, starring Zooey Deschanel.
4: You know what's funny? When I saw your ad on Craigslist, I thought you were women.
0: And The Dropout with Amanda Seyfried.
5: I'm going to drop out of Stanford. This machine is going to change the world.
0: Her producing prowess now funneled into the Hulu original crime thriller.
6: Three names are listed as confidential informants with plea deals.
3: It's not a whodunit, obviously, because we know who the killer is in the first few minutes of the show. It's a whydunit. It's a like psychological kind of unearthing of who these two women are and why they do the things they do.
0: Merriweather also tapped to pen the screenplay to the upcoming film adaptation of Britney Spears' memoir, The Woman in Me.
2: It was announced that you are going to be penning the Britney Spears biopic.
3: I am.
2: Is there anything you can tell us about it?
3: I can't.
2: Nothing.
3: But I'm so excited, and it's a dream job.
0: For Rossum, life these days is a juggling act. The 39-year-old actress is also mom to her 5-year-old daughter and 3-year-old son, who she shares with her husband, director Sam Esmail. The couple have been married for nearly 10 years.
2: And I want to know how you do it all.
7: Well, that's the problem, right? Trying to do it all.
2: Mm-hmm.
7: And I think the pressure comes from within. This is the one job that you get to have that's like, for life. So for me, it's really special. It's really important. And I think it's really important for me to remember, as I'm a reforming perfectionist, we don't have to do it all. But I think you have to learn it over and over and over again. It really is a question of forgiving ourselves for not being able to be everything to everyone all the time.
8: Our thanks to Rhiannon for that. And coming up after the break, the women are up to bat after decades of waiting, and I will speak with a player from the game that broke new ground for America's favorite pastime. Last Call is next.
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8: Tonight in our last call, the woman who waited generations to hear their favorite words, play ball. Our Lindsay Davis has the story.
1: Baseball fans, welcome to history.
4: History didn't just echo from the past. It found its voice again on a baseball field in Springfield, Illinois. For the first time in nearly three decades, professional women's baseball returned to America. Four teams, dozens of athletes, and one long-awaited beginning.
1: Welcome to Maybelle Blair.
4: 99-year-old trailblazer Maybelle Blair, who played professionally in 1948, threw out the ceremonial first pitch, bridging nearly eight decades with one simple throw.
11: Here comes the pitch. This one's hit hard on the line.
4: And for the players taking to the field, the weight of the moment wasn't lost.
17: This is, like, honestly surreal. I never could have dreamed of this. I'm 20 years old, and I thought this wasn't going to happen until I was, like, 50 and done playing.
4: Imagine believing your dream would have to outlive your career before it ever became possible. And yet, there she was, living it. Another player reflected on what she saw when she looked around the diamond.
24: We're all women on this field, making an impact and making history. It's something special.
11: That is gone.
24: I think it was an incredible display of what women can do.
4: And when the final out was recorded, the scoreboard showed an L.A. Queens victory.
11: The Queens come out on top.
4: But the night's greatest win belonged to every girl who's ever loved this game and wondered if there would be a place for her in it. Sometimes the greatest victories aren't just the ones that end up on the scoreboard.
8: And for more on this, we are now joined by San Francisco Fire Belle and yesterday's player of the game, Amanda Gentiloni. Amanda, thank you so much for your time today. And I want to run down these stats real quick because you had a monster game. We're talking about three RBI that contributed to your team's dominant 11-3 win over the Boston Hunters. I'm curious, what was it like playing opening weekend of this new league and also coming away with a big W?
25: It's an indescribable feeling. You know, I've been playing this game for 25 years. So now getting the opportunity to play professionally is a dream come true. And, you know, capped it off with a win. I mean, it was truly a team win. Every single player contributed to the win and just happy to be a Fire Belle.
8: Yeah, I can imagine. And you mentioned you've been playing this for 20, the sport for 25 years, this game that you love. Did you ever think that you would see a professional women's league?
25: With the way women's sports is trending, I definitely thought I would see it in my lifetime. But to see it in my playing career and actually get the opportunity while I'm still playing to play professionally, I didn't think that it would happen. And so I'm just incredibly blessed to be able to live in a time where women's baseball is back professionally in the United States and I get to take the field as a player.
8: Yeah. What's your message to little girls that are watching you and hearing about this new league and these new opportunities?
25: You can truly do anything you set your mind to. It's all about setting goals and then walking all the way back to the present day. How can I get better? How can I, you know, perfect my craft today, this week, this month, and this year? And how can I surround myself with the people that I need to lift me up to help me accomplish my goals? And if you do that, great things will happen. And again, for women all across the world, you can do anything you set your mind to.
8: We always talk about like those moments where you fall in love with something. Maybe it's playing a sport, maybe it's playing an instrument. But do you remember that moment that you first fell in love with baseball?
25: You know, I started playing baseball when I was 4 years old and you just couldn't get the bat and glove out of my hand. So I think at that moment, you know, when you wake up and you want to play the game every single day and when it's over, the game is over and you're upset because you have to go home, you really know that it's going to have a special place in your life. And then 25 years later, I'm still playing the game. So I love it just as much, if not more. This league is much bigger than baseball. It's showing the progression of women in sport and especially in women's baseball.
8: Yeah. Well, in looking ahead to this season, I got to ask, do you believe the Fire Belles have what it takes to bring home the championship?
25: 100%. We have an amazing squad all the way from our coaches down to all of our roster players. You know, it was great that I won player of the game, but every single player contributed to the win last night. Our team chemistry is off the charts. Our coaching staff is off the charts. So I think we have a great chance of winning the first WPBL championship.
8: Well, Amanda, good luck to you and the team. And thank you so much for your time today.
25: Thank you so much for having me.
8: Yeah. Well, the news never stops. You can find us anywhere that you stream live news. And if you are on the go, we are on the ABC News app and abcnews.com. I'm Alex Brochet. Thanks for streaming with us. More news is up next.
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35: Because the news never stops.
36: Okay, it's another Monday here. I'm Gio Benitez. Monday, August 3rd right here. You've got questions. We've got answers. This is Search, where we're breaking down what you're asking right now in real time. So let's get right to it. Maya Ephraim's right here. She oversees our online search trends. All right, Maya, so what are people searching for right now?
37: Hi, Gio. Severe wildfires are raging across eastern Washington, forcing thousands of evacuations in and around Spokane as officials battle fast-moving blazes. Search interest is now rising as people map out active fire zones and monitor air quality levels across the region. People are also looking up how many homes and structures have already been destroyed and whether the fire is contained. Turning to Idaho, three people were killed and another seven injured when a gunman opened fire outside an In-N-Out restaurant in Twin Falls. Police say the suspected shooter then died from an apparent self-inflicted gunshot wound. People are flooding Search now for details on the suspect, his motive, and for the latest on both the surviving victims and those who lost their lives. And in Washington, D.C., Acting Attorney General Todd Blanche has issued a formal order rescinding President Trump's controversial $1.8 billion anti-weaponization fund. The move sent searches spiking as people looked up what the fund was designed to do and why it was created. They also want to know more about Blanche's background, his ties to Trump, and how long he can serve as an active attorney general during his pending nomination.
36: All right, a lot of big stories there. Thank you so much, Maya.
38: ABC News, I'm Chuck Sievertson. Help from Mother Nature for crews battling wildfires in and around Spokane, Washington, where homes have burned down and there's zero containment. The wind has died down and humidity is up. In Spokane, ABC's Alex Stone says the fires melted water and gas lines.
39: All of the gas lines were on fire, home after home after home, just spewing a big stream of fire. They have since shut off the gas, but the water lines are still open here, and the water is still coming out in many of these homes.
38: No fire deaths reported. President Trump giving Iran an ultimatum to sign a deal with the U.S.
40: I want to give him every last chance before decapitation.
1: It's very tough to do what we have planned.
7: On the Strait of Hormuz.
1: We're talking about the Strait, the opening of the Strait, having it open literally by tomorrow. Completely open.
7: Crude oil prices closed lower. Wall Street major indexes closed sharply higher. This is ABC News.
39: Kinds of memorabilia in there. His grandson-in-law was showing us knight's armor and all kinds of other things that he got all around the world, completely destroyed, and really nothing is left there. Across the street, family members are meeting with firefighters right now. They're beginning to sift through. They haven't been able to find anything in their home. They're looking for rings, anything that might be salvageable, but so much loss and devastation here, Gio.
36: How many people have been evacuated there? I'd have to imagine it's so many.
39: It's a lot. It was around 60,000, and it may have come down a little bit because people are beginning to trickle back in. Technically, this is still an evacuation zone, but there are a number of homeowners where their homes did not burn, where even though they have no electricity, they are now coming back in and deciding they want to be here to prevent looting and other things, that they are living in the homes. That is adding to some of the problems of getting a hold of people and knowing that everybody is safe because there is no power here. People don't have any electricity to charge cell phones. They don't have any internet. And the cell signals around here in many areas are very spotty. And so some people haven't been able to check in. But generally, it's still in the tens of thousands. And only now are people beginning to, because the fire has moved on from these neighborhoods, now get back in to see what remains.
36: You know, I was talking to Ginger Z earlier, and she was telling me that there were, like, warnings for this some, like, 36 hours before all of this happened. Do we have any idea what caused these fires?
39: We don't know. And you're right, the warnings, a PDS, a particularly dangerous situation red flag warning, was issued on Saturday. And those are very rare, and they're relatively new for wildfires. They've done them for tornadoes for quite a while, but for wildfires, they're new. And it's the same thing that they issued a year and a half ago in Southern California when the big Eaton and Palisades fires exploded on that day early last year. And when they do issue those, which they did here for the first time ever on Saturday, this is the end result. It shows you that humidity levels are going to be low, the winds are going to be extremely high, and the temperatures are going to be high, and conditions are explosive, where we always say at Geo that fire can run faster than humans can run. When you're in 50, 60 mile an hour winds, that means the fire is running at 50 or 60 miles an hour. That's why it's so dangerous. But they don't know. They're going to look at, did power lines go down? Typically in strong winds, it often comes back to that. Was there somebody who was starting this? No indication of that, but arson investigators will look into this and come in with science. If they need it, the ATF, they're the experts in cause and origin of fire. They're going to figure out exactly where it started. How did it start? Was it something thrown out of a vehicle? Did power lines come down in the wind, which is very possible and has happened over and over again in the large fires? So they're going to be looking into all of it.
36: And they are going to be looking at that. Alex Stone there on the ground. Thank you so much, Alex. We were thinking of all of those people. Let's get to that deadly shooting now at an In-N-Out in Idaho. Trevor Ault is on the scene in Twin Falls. Trevor, there are a lot of questions right now about how all of this unfolded over the weekend. So what happened?
9: Yeah, Gio, so like so many of these shootings, an incredibly chaotic, intense situation, and this happened when there were so many people here. So this is an In-N-Out restaurant in Twin Falls, Idaho. It had just opened the week before, and In-N-Out, of course, always draws enormous crowds, but this one especially, that was the case. And that gunman, the suspect, arrived with, according to witnesses, a long gun, began opening fire, essentially in the drive-thru area of the In-N-Out. It sent hundreds of people who were both here at the restaurant and also at this larger shopping center running for cover. As all those people were fleeing, two people then, a state trooper and another man, a 35-year-old who was armed, started firing back, according to officials. And with that gunfire, it kind of startled the suspect, who then took off away from the In-N-Out, further down here to an area where it's a Tesla charging station. There were multiple people who were in their cars over there. They were also shot in this rampage. And then eventually that shooter, according to officials, took his own life. Now, all of this, of course, played out over just a matter of minutes. And what we've heard now, three people were killed by the shooter, seven others were injured. And, of course, the shooter is also dead.
36: Trevor, do we know anything right now about the victims?
9: So we know that several of them are fighting for their lives. Of course, you have the three people who were killed. What we've heard from some of the witnesses is that there was an older couple that were both sitting in their Tesla as it was charging that were both shot. And we've heard at least that the man that was shot did not make it. That woman, though, fighting for her life to survive. A few different of these shooting victims have been released for the hospital, and we're hopeful that a number of them can pull through. We heard from the son of a man, a taxi driver in the area who was here around lunchtime. He was also shot. He was flown to Boise, which is about an hour and a half drive away from here because he needed to have emergency surgery. We are told that he is in stable condition right now. So hopefully that death toll does not continue to rise higher than it already is.
36: Do we know anything about the suspected shooter?
9: Very little at this point other than authorities have identified him. 24-year-old Chad Williams is his name, and they say the motive at this point is still unclear. What we do know is that there were hundreds of witnesses here, of course, who watched all of this played out. Many of them also filmed it. They say that they want to talk to everybody. They also want to talk to the friends and family who knew this suspect, and they do say that the parents of the suspected shooter are cooperating with their investigation, but still very early stages here, and it is not obvious as to why this shooting was carried.
36: Just such a tragedy, no doubt about it. Trevor Ault, thank you so much for your reporting. All right, we're going to pivot here to Washington, D.C., where Todd Blanche says that he is formally pulling back on the so-called anti-weaponization fund. So we've got Olivia Rubin right here keeping tabs from our D.C. Bureau. Olivia, it is good to see you here. Our breakout search right now is asking for a refresher. So remind us what this fund is all about.
4: Gio, for the little refresher, this was a deal that President Trump had brokered with his own administration, all because he had actually sued his own government, the IRS, because his tax returns were leaked. And this was a pending document. But instead of moving forward with that lawsuit, he came to this settlement with the Department of Justice, which said basically they were going to take nearly $2 billion of taxpayer money to pay out people that the president and this commission that they were going to create, who had been weaponized, they said, by previous administrations. President Trump said they were weaponized by the Biden administration, by the Obama administration. And critically, Gio, why so many Democrats were opposed to this is because it could have paid out those who rioted at the Capitol on January 6th. And still to this day, President Trump is adamant that those individuals should be paid. But the details of that weaponization fund were quite extraordinary, Gio. It was going to be made up of a commission selected by the attorney general who could decide who to pay out with these taxpayer dollars. And critically, President Trump could fire those individuals for any cause. And also, there would have been no requirement for the commission to disclose who they were giving to the money to, but specifically why, Gio. And so that's why there was so much backlash here.
36: Well, why did Todd Blanche rescind this? Because is this somehow tied into his confirmation for attorney general?
4: Well, it goes into the backlash of the fund. He was now up for this nomination, and he needs the support of the senators to get confirmed. But there were members of the Republican Party, senators, who said, we just can't confirm him if this is going to go forward. Todd Blanche had said it was dead. There was so much criticism that the administration backed off of it. But two senators specifically, John Cornyn and Tom Tillis, both Republicans, said, we're not supporting you until you put it in writing. That brings us to today. Todd Blanche did put it in writing. He said the fund is not going forward anymore. Those senators are now happy. They say they struck this deal and they're pleased with these concessions that Todd Blanche put in writing. But still, Gio, today, again, President Trump saying he still thinks those individuals, the rioters, should be paid, even though the fund isn't going forward.
36: What happens if he's not confirmed? How long can he stay acting AG?
4: Well, under the Vacancies Act, he can stay acting AG for about 210 days, though President Trump has indicated he's willing to play the long game. President Trump had said if he doesn't get the support from the senators who are retiring at the end of this year and have lost their seats, President Trump would pull him back and just nominate him again when potentially those senators who were blocking the nomination was gone. Though, Gio, this doesn't seem to be much of an issue now anymore, now that they have garnered the sort of support from those two senators, it seems. Though, of course, there is always the possibility that there's more senators down the line who still can't get on board with Todd Blanche.
36: All right. There's always more to the story. Olivia Rubin, thank you so much. Appreciate it. Okay, so we just ran through your top searches, but what else is on that timeline? Let's get over to Maya. Maya, so what else is trending today?
37: Gio, roughly 450,000 federal student loan borrowers

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3: Should we introduce you first?
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8: I met Joel. 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
1: And welcome back to Search. Today's top searches are only a part of the story. A simple scroll can sometimes take you down that deep rabbit hole. It's time now for The Spiral. All right, so you can't stop asking questions right now about Ariana Grande. So we're following your clicks and your curiosity, and it looks like you want to know more about that personal announcement that she made and how it all ties into how society really glorifies celebrities. An interesting conversation here. We've got our Roxy Diaz up first. We also have Dr. Jennifer Meow. Thank you both for being here. We appreciate it. So let's start with why the global pop star says that she's taking a step back from the spotlight after her tour. We've got Roxy Diaz right here with me from our LA Bureau. She's wearing two hats for us. We're going to see you in the next segment, too. But Roxy, let's talk here because this is the top search entertainment story right now. So why does Ariana Grande say that she's taking the step back from public appearances?
13: Hey, Jill, glad to pull double duty on this one. And this is a story that everybody's talking about. Now, Ariana Grande's team said that she'll be, quote, taking that step back from visibility once her Eternal Sunshine tour wraps. Now, her reps point out to what they call an endless ongoing public scrutiny about her looks, and that scrutiny has reached an all-time high after the release of her brand new music video, Petal, which set off a wave of commentary, speculation about her appearance across social media. But the statement that she also released is also full of gratitude, saying that she wants to end the tour on a high note, both healthy and happily. And she, quote, says, you know, loved every minute of performing for her fans. So this is really a pause on her own terms, not necessarily a goodbye.
1: No, and I'm sure it's not a goodbye. And it's one of these things that I think really bugs so many of us to see people constantly talking about people's appearances. So what does this mean for her tour and her West End show?
13: Well, the good news is for fans, the tour is not going to be affected at all. Now, she's going to finish every single one of the dates through September 1st when it's the big finale. But the big change is going to be for her on the stage side. Now, Ariana has officially withdrawn from the London revival of Sunday in the Park with George. That production would have reunited her with her Wicked co-star, Jonathan Bailey. And the producers confirmed her exit shortly after her team's announcement. Now, there has been no word yet on how long this break will be or if she's going to be even returning to music or acting. But I did see that she is cheering on the cast and can't wait to see what they do.
1: Yeah, I certainly hope she doesn't give up the acting because she's so, so good at it. We're also seeing a lot of searches about the singer's health when we're looking at this story. So this isn't the first time that we've seen Ariana's health in the headlines, right?
13: No, it's not. They've been commenting on her physical appearance for years now and her overall health being one of those topics that she's discussed about like recently. Ariana has

0: has addressed this head on before in her song Yes And off her 2024 album Eternal Sunshine. Grande sings about, you know, saying, don't comment on my body. I do not reply, you know. So she's totally faced this head on. There was also that viral TikTok in 2023 where she says, you know, be careful about commenting on people's appearances. And look, you never know what somebody's going on with them. And of course, it's dangerous for all parties involved. Now, sources close to Grande says that she performs a very physical show and there is a lot of athleticism involved when she performs. You know, she's been healthy and successful at that at every high level, every night. And it's also been a heavy stretch for her off stage. She's currently being sued for suing hackers that stole her unreleased music and private photos. So when the team says scrutiny, there's a lot of weight that is carried on that with what Ariana has been going through.
1: Roxy, thank you so much. We're going to see you in just a moment here with the vibe check. But first, let's bring in Dr. Jennifer Meow. Dr. Meow, thank you so much for being here. Appreciate it. So Ariana Grande's team mentioned this ongoing public scrutiny of the singer. And when we're looking at these searches, we're seeing, is celebrity worship syndrome a real thing? That's the question.
2: Yeah, so celebrity worship syndrome, it's not a real, you know, DSM criteria diagnosis. So it's not in the textbooks for psychiatrists, for doctors, providers to provide a diagnosis. It's this more of like a social construct that describes this continuum of this sort of excessive, obsessive admiration of a famous individual or a famous group, sort of like an abnormal form of a parasocial relationship, driven by, you know, this obsession with their image, so on and so forth. So the term appears more so in popular press than it does actually in the scientific literature. So not a real thing, but socially, yes.
1: From a medical perspective, what causes someone to be obsessed with a celebrity?
2: So that's a really interesting question, going back to, you know, even an individual's early development. So it's normal to have somebody to look up to or to aspire to be and to really, you know, admire. Celebrity obsession, it does sit on a spectrum and it can go anywhere from an ordinary sort of admiration to something that is a little bit more of a parasocial admiration to something that becomes quite debilitating almost and an addictive process and causes psychological distress. So it's definitely a range, and it's, you know, also appealing for those who are, you know, lonely or having, you know, issues in their own social world to aspire to have something to look up to and look forward to as well. So those are some of the aspects, but a lot of it also goes into like the early developmental years as well.
1: Doctor, we're seeing a lot of questions here come back about parasocial relationships. What is that?
2: So parasocial relationships, there's these, it's a phenomenon where you have these one-sided sort of emotional bonds that are formed with a media figure or celebrity who do not know the individual or reciprocate those feelings, hence parasocial. And this really dates back to like decades of research where you have these like, you know, social media exposure that affords these sort of like intimate glimpses into celebrity lives and their day to days. Normally they don't really cause much of an interference to an individual's day to day activities. Where it does become a marker of, you know, additional worrisome signs is if it starts to interfere with their ability to conduct their routine activities on a day-to-day basis, just thinking about said celebrity, for instance.
1: It's so important to remember that it's not just someone on a screen on your phone. These are real human beings. Dr. Jennifer Meow, thank you so much. We really appreciate your insight here. Okay, still ahead. It might be at the top of your feed, but what's the vibe? We've got your top pop culture and entertainment searches, and my spidey senses, they're tingling because the new Spider-Man movie made box office history. It's crushing it. It's the vibe check, and it's next.
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1: And it is time now for our vibe check, a look at what's buzzing in entertainment and pop culture. And you know who's back, Roxy Diaz. She has more on what's trending on your feeds. Hey, Rox, good to see you again.
0: Good to see you. Let me tell you what's happening right now. Phil Collins is sharing his most vulnerable story yet. The Genesis legend told the Sunday Times that he nearly died in 2024 amid his battle with alcohol addiction. Now, after him being admitted to a Swiss hospital in November 2023, discharged before Christmas, then readmitted weeks later and placed in intensive care. Says, my kidneys were packing up. My organs were just seizing up, he told the paper. People were coming to say goodbye, but I don't remember them coming. He ultimately spent 7 months in the hospital recovering. I was very lucky to have come out of that, Collins said. Needless to say, I haven't had a drink since. A brutal chapter, an honest telling one, and of course, one more comeback for a man who's made a career of them. Now, music and basketball's newest couple made it official. Cavaliers All-Star Donovan Mitchell and Grammy winning singer Coco Jones were married in Greenwich, Connecticut over the weekend. Coco, you looked beautiful, my girl. All right, she was stunning in a crystal embellished mermaid gown with a lace veil. Now, before changing into a semi-sheer look for the reception, and Donovan matched the moment with custom white Adidas sneakers engraved with their wedding date in gold, and the guest list was loaded. Ciara and Russell Wilson, of course, were there. NBA stars Jaylen Brown, Jalen Brunson, and Bam Adebayo were also there. The couple shared their first dance to Music Soul Child's Love, great choice. And after keeping their romance mostly private since 2023, they let the world in on their best day yet. I love them. Congratulations, you two. And with great power moves comes truly historic ticket sales. Spider-Man Brand New Day obliterated expectations with a jaw-dropping $355 million domestic debut and a $927 million worldwide. It is the second biggest opening ever, both at home and globally, trailing only after Avengers Endgame. And now Tom Holland's epic already shared a record with the biggest opening day in history with $168 million on Friday, and now the biggest debut in Sony's history, with Marvel claiming the fourth largest opening of all time. Now, for context, now it passed the Odyssey's entire box office total in just 4 days, okay? And it could have crossed $1 billion within days. Now, 5 years later, after No Way Home, the wall crawler didn't just come back, he broke the whole building. Love that for him. They're saying it's his best work yet. And Zac Brown just pulled off the flex of the summer, celebrating his 15th straight sold-out show at Fenway Park. He surprised all 37,000-plus fans with a free cruise for two aboard Margaritaville at Sea, a gift valued for more than $40 million. Guess what? All paid for by Brown himself. He said, tonight we're doing something that even Jimmy Buffett would say is crazy, he told the crowd right before performing Same Boat. This is the biggest giveaway in history, ladies and gentlemen. The band holds the record for the most consecutive sold-out shows at Fenway and the most tickets sold in the venue's history. Now, that's 15 sellouts, one thank you note written in the cruise tickets, and everybody at Fenway, they were really on the same boat with this one. I love that. Talk about a great night to be at Fenway Park.
1: I am blown away by that. Good on Zac Brown Band for doing that. That's awesome. Hey, did you see Spider-Man? Because I can't get tickets. It's sold out.
0: I have not seen it yet. I am waiting to see it. So I think I'm going to give it another week and then go to where I'm not being, you know, bombarded with other people.
1: Well, I feel like you and I are going to be like at a Thursday 10 a.m. screening or something.
0: Definitely.
1: Right?
0: That's my style.
1: That's it. All right, Rox. Love you. Thank you.
0: Thank you.
1: All right, I'm Gio Benitez. This is Searched on ABC News Live, where your questions meet some real answers. We're going to leave you with what's trending right now on abcnews.com. Scan that QR code right there on your screen to catch up, and I'll see you back here tomorrow. Bye.

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2: 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And get this, to Central Park. 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
13: Reporting from Donald Trump's inaugural ball, I'm Kira Phillips. 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
14: Tonight on ABC News Live Prime, catastrophic wildfires in Washington state destroy hundreds of homes as firefighters from other states rush in to help battle the windblown flames and smoke.
15: Businesses burnt to the ground as dozens of large wildfires burn in the West. 67,000 people around Spokane, Washington, forced to evacuate.
16: I'm Alex Stone in Spokane, Washington, where families who have been able to return are finding nothing left.
15: Also breaking tonight, flash flooding from North Carolina to the Northeast. Streets washed out from Philadelphia to New York to Boston, with trees falling onto cars, trains, and buses.
17: I'm Gio Benitez here at Newark, where flights have been delayed by about 2 hours. 900 flights canceled across the country. We've got the latest with that weather picture coming up.
15: The deadly shooting at an In-N-Out Burger in Idaho. Dramatic new video shows armed bystanders opening fire, driving the gunman away. Tonight, we hear from one of those bystanders. And what...
18: From ABC News, I'm Stephanie Officer. 2 deaths have now been reported in Michigan due to the cyclist varicosis outbreak linked to iceberg lettuce served at Taco Bell. ABC's Yuri Benajad.
19: Death is quite rare. We've seen thousands of cases reported across the United States, including hundreds of hospitalizations. And this is the first time we're hearing about reported deaths. We do know that they had underlying health conditions, that they were sick in Michigan, and that dehydration may have been a cause here. And with cyclosporiasis, you can either get symptoms or not get symptoms. But when you do get sick, the most common cause or symptom is diarrhea. And that can be either for a couple of days to well over a month if it's untreated.
18: Ohio's senior senator, Republican Bernie Moreno, is now calling for a member of his own party to leave Congress. On social media, he posted about his ex-son-in-law, Ohio Congressman Max Miller. Amid accusations, Miller abused his ex-wife, Moreno's daughter, and the couple's young daughter. Senator Moreno says Miller should not serve in the House. Miller has denied all the allegations and says he's never been charged. ABC's Jay O'Brien.
20: In a February police report obtained by ABC News, Moreno told authorities her daughter came back from staying with Miller and had a fractured collarbone and what appeared to be a handprint bruise on her shoulder. Moreno also detailed an alleged pattern of abuse against her, alleging Miller threw her against the wall weeks earlier and saying in 2024 he held a gun to her head and separately threw hot water on her. Moreno told authorities her toddler said, "Daddy, kill you."
18: Construction sites nationwide have been quiet this summer. ABC's Jim Ryan.
7: The monthly construction spending report lags by a month, so the latest figures reflect construction activity in June. Residential and private construction both fell that month, while non-residential building picked up about a tenth of a percent. The Census Bureau says construction spending hit a plateau in mid-2024 and has been trending downward ever since.
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18: Microsoft issues a new warning for Americans using hotel Wi-Fi, saying there's a concern Russian hackers could be using that network to break into people's accounts. ABC's Elizabeth Schulze.
23: Microsoft says you should assume that public and hotel Wi-Fi networks might not be trustworthy. Using your phone as a hotspot is a safer option, but make sure that you check your plan's data allowance first. And if you are using 365, consider passwordless login options like passkeys or multi-factor authentication.
18: With back-to-school season right around the corner, experts are offering parents some tips on how to reset your child's sleep schedule.
24: Health experts say it's important to remain consistent with those earlier wake-up times through the weekend. Parents should also focus on good sleep habits. Experts say getting morning light can help jumpstart a child's brain for the day, something as simple as going outside or turning on lights. And parents should watch for signs their children aren't getting enough sleep. And of course, as with everything, experts say parents should try and model good behavior by getting enough sleep themselves. Rena Roy, ABC News, New York.
18: An FBI agent was arrested over the weekend after transferring approximately $1 million in crypto to himself from an account associated with an individual from an unidentified adversarial nation. The agent reportedly telling FBI investigators he was irate the agency would not do more to stop that person's use of those accounts, leading to his transfers. I'm Stephanie Officer, ABC News.
25: From Philly to New York to Boston. In Newark, New Jersey, drivers that risked the deep water stalled out as tractor trailers made waves all around them. Others pushed their dead cars out of the water as crews worked to clear storm drains. Blocked drains brought muddy floods to neighborhoods near Springfield, Massachusetts, too. In Connecticut, water gushing over the gas station's retaining wall, flooding the entire area. The torrential rain was enough to bring down multiple trees around New York's five boroughs, this one crushing a car.
26: I thought it was just thunder.
25: Outside Boston, in Plymouth, authorities say a woman sitting on her porch was killed when a gust of wind took down this massive tree. One person was hurt after a tree fell on this commuter train on New York's Long Island, and a tree came down on a Greyhound bus on I-95 in Westport, Connecticut. Thankfully, only a few minor injuries.
14: Seems like similar scenes week after week this summer. Gio joins us now from Newark Airport. Gio, what sort of impact is the weather having on flights?
17: Oh, quite the impact right now, Lindsay. In fact, here at Newark, flights are delayed by about 2 hours. We've seen about 900 flight cancellations across the country. The good news, though, it is looking better tomorrow, but it's going to take a bit to recover, Lindsay.
14: I can imagine. All right, Gio Benitez for us. Thanks so much, Gio. And ABC's chief meteorologist Ginger Z joins us now. Ginger, seems that at least temporarily things are drying out in the east, but what's in the forecast in the west?
27: Yes. So, yeah, here we've seen the dry out happen, and the whitecaps on the Hudson River tell you that it's been very windy behind that front, but certainly drier after more than 3.5 inches of daily record rain at Hartford and in Williamsport, Pennsylvania yesterday. their wettest August day on record with more than 5 inches of rain. So we're clear, but boy, a place that would love to have some of that rain, the Northern Rockies and the Pacific Northwest, but it is not coming for them, not even close. The wind is still big, and that's why you see red flag warnings from North Dakota down to parts of Utah, where there are plenty of fires burning, even up to British Columbia. But I want your eye to go to that air quality alert in Idaho, Western Montana, Washington State, and Portland, Oregon. Portland and Seattle will have poor air quality tomorrow, deteriorating through the day as that wind shifts. So please check airnow.gov if you live anywhere there covered in red before you head out tomorrow. The other big problem is that that heat that's been kind of suppressed down to the south and west has now started to trickle up to places like Portland, where that heat that gets close to 100 by Wednesday will dry things out even more. So when the wind starts to pick up later this week, that combination is never good. Lindsay.
14: You're not out of the woods just yet. All right, Ginger, thank you. Now to the battle over the reflecting pool in the nation's capital. U.S. Attorney Jeanine Pirro decided late Friday to drop charges against former Olympian David Hearn, saying it was a botched installation, not vandalism. But tonight, President Trump is lashing out, saying Pirro choked and folded like an umbrella. Here's our chief White House correspondent, Mary Bruce.
0: Tonight, President Trump slamming his close ally, U.S. Attorney Jeanine Pirro, for dropping her case against former Olympian David Hearn, who was charged with vandalizing the newly renovated reflecting pool. Pirro concluding the damage was caused not by vandalism, but by a botched installation.
1: Really disappointed with Jeanine Pirro. She folded like an umbrella.
0: Just days after Trump spent $15 million in taxpayer money to paint the reflecting pool American flag blue, the paint started peeling, chunks floating up to the surface. Trump, providing no evidence, blamed vandals. And soon after, authorities arresting Hearn, who was riding his bike and stopped to check out the damage, dipping his hand in the water.
3: Hearn willfully destroyed property.
0: At the time, Pirro accused Hearn of deliberately pulling up the paint.
4: Did he have any tools, or was it just his bare hands?
3: Right now, we believe it's his bare hands, both hands.
4: So does that indicate in your belief that it was probably damaged before, or do you believe that he...
3: Oh, he damaged it.
4: Further, but do you believe it had already been damaged before?
3: He damaged the pool.
0: But Friday, Pirro dropped the charges, acknowledging documents from the Department of the Interior indicate the damage to the pool was the result of a botched installation and not vandalism. Pirro blaming the contractor.
1: I'm not saying I was 100% thrilled with the contractor, but the contractor was rushing. We wanted to get it open for July 4th, and we got it done. But in addition, there was vandalism.
0: Tonight, David Hearn's lawyer calling the case against him an abuse of government power.
14: Some damning words there. Mary Bruce joins us now from the White House. And Mary, what are your sources telling you at this point about Pirro's ability to hold on to her job?
6: Hey, well, Lindsay, Jeanine Pirro was spotted here at the White House late this afternoon meeting with the president. And sources say that the president has privately mused about whether he should fire her. Of course, they caution that nothing is ever final until the president says so. And meanwhile, Lindsay, the president's nominee for attorney general, Todd Blanche, is now on track to be confirmed after giving in to the demands of two key Republican senators and putting in writing his pledge to kill the $1.8 billion taxpayer fund to pay out Trump's political allies, including January 6th rioters. Lindsay.
14: Mary Bruce for us. Thanks so much, Mary. President Trump is once again delaying an escalation of airstrikes in Iran, calling the postponement Iran's last chance to make a deal or face decapitation. But Iran denies any talks with the U.S. are underway. Jonathan Carl has those details.
8: After claiming he had just called off what would have been the largest military attack since World War II, President Trump said today he was giving Iran one more chance to make a deal.
1: I want to give him every last chance before decapitation.
8: Trump insists he called off the attack because Iran's leaders asked him to.
1: They called me and they said, please don't attack. We'll make a deal. That's the real truth. And everyone knows it.
8: It's at least the seventh time Trump has threatened a major new attack, only to call it off, claiming progress on peace talks. Tonight, Iran flatly denied any negotiations with the U.S. were underway. Still, Trump insists there will soon be an agreement to reopen the Strait of Hormuz.
1: We're talking about the strait, the opening of the strait, having it open literally by tomorrow, completely open.
8: president is well aware that gas prices have jumped to more than $4 a gallon, up $1.13 since he launched the war more than 5 months ago. Under pressure and with no peace deal in hand, the president is lashing out at American oil and gas companies, saying they're making too much money.
1: Based on a shortage, they're making too much money. I don't like it. They ought to give some of that back to the public.
8: Although the president said that the Strait of Hormuz will be fully reopened tomorrow, it's unclear how that would happen, given there are no talks underway right now. The one thing the president insisted is that there would be no arrangement that he would agree to that would allow the Iranians to charge a toll. Lindsay?
14: All right. Jonathan Karl Flores from the White House. Thank you. Now to another national security issue. Sources tell ABC News that at least a dozen states are now reporting possible cyber attacks on critical infrastructure. The FBI is encouraging utilities to disconnect from the Internet. Here's our chief investigative correspondent, Aaron Kotersky. Aaron, what's the latest on that?
2: Tonight, Lindsay, cyber attacks targeting critical infrastructure in the United States appear to be spreading. Sources tell ABC News federal officials are now concerned about water and wastewater utilities in at least a dozen states being compromised. Iran is the prime suspect. So far, there does not appear to be widespread disruption. One of the affected states, Michigan, saying tonight there are no known impacts that posed a public health concern. But the fear, Lindsay, is that Iran is showing its capacity to retaliate as President Trump threatens to escalate the war. Lindsay?
14: Aaron, thank you. Disturbing allegations of domestic abuse have rocked the reelection campaign of Ohio Congressman Max Miller. Miller denies accusations he physically assaulted his ex-wife and their two-year-old daughter, calling them false. Now Miller's former father-in-law, Ohio Senator Bernie Moreno, is calling on Miller to resign. Jay O'Brien has those details.
5: Tonight, the extraordinary family feud rocking the Republican Party, Ohio Senator Bernie Moreno declaring his former son-in-law, Ohio Congressman Max Miller, unfit to serve, accusing Miller of increasingly erratic and dangerous behavior and insisting he needs serious psychological help. The congressman was married to the senator's daughter, Emily, who claimed she was a victim of spousal abuse. Miller says that's just not true.
9: I categorically deny abusing my former wife.
5: In a February police report obtained by ABC News, the congressman's ex-wife claims he threw her against the wall, once held a gun to her head, and another time threw hot water on her. Miller says she's lying. As proof, he said, his ex-wife offered to cook him dinner several days after one of the alleged incidents.
9: Ask yourself, if I had assaulted her, would she have offered to cook me dinner 6 days later?
5: The congressman's ex-wife also told authorities he may have abused their two-year-old daughter, claiming that after one visit with Miller, the child came home with a fractured collarbone.
9: I have never abused our daughter.
5: Miller says his daughter was hurt by employees at her daycare. The local Department of Children and Family Services did not find evidence to substantiate allegations of child abuse against Miller. Still, his former father-in-law, Senator Moreno, writes, I hold my breath every minute he has custody of my granddaughter.
10: Lindsay, Miller was once a close aide to President Trump. Today, the president calling him a good person, saying these are accusations. Meantime, Republicans are growing anxious. Unless Miller drops out by this week, his name will be on the ballot in November. Lindsay.
14: All right, Jay O'Brien for us. Thanks, Jay. Tomorrow, Michigan voters will help shape not only their party's future, but potentially the balance of power in Washington, D.C. The state's U.S. Senate race is a critical seat for Democrats, and the primary will determine who moves on to the high-stakes general election this fall. Our political director, Avery Harper, is in Michigan, where the party's moderate and progressive factions are locked in a hard-fought contest.
11: Here in Michigan, Democrats are fighting for the future of their party.
12: I just want to see us as Democrats be stronger. I want somebody who can win for us.
11: Progressive former public health official Dr. Abdul Al-Sayed and moderate Congresswoman Haley Stevens are locked in a tight race to replace retiring Democratic Senator Gary Peters. Al-Sayed racking up the support of the party's biggest progressives.
13: Dr. Abdul Al-Sayed and I may come from different places, but we're forged from the same fight.
26: Please welcome the next United States Senator from the state of Michigan, Abdul Al-Sayed.
11: As establishment Democrats have thrown their weight behind Stevens, including the senator they're both running to replace.
7: I think Haley Stevens is an outstanding candidate, and she's going to make her a great senator. Particularly like the fact that she's a, kind of a practical, common sense person who tries to find common ground. And God, we need to find common ground.
25: El Sayed and Stevens are competing to face off against former Republican Congressman Mike Rogers in November. For Democrats to have a chance to take back control of the Senate, they must hold this seat in Michigan.
15: I'm the best candidate to take on Mike Rogers and beat him.
16: I'm capturing all this enthusiasm I see everywhere across my state.
25: The two went head-to-head in their final debate earlier this week, where support for Israel and AIPAC spending, a flashpoint in the race, was front and center.
19: Just last week, our friend here voted to send $3.3 billion of your tax dollars to a foreign government. That is the pro quo that comes with the quid of $30 million spent by AIPAC.
20: I don't think there's much difference between super PACs going in for Abdul or super PACs going in for me. We have a problem with campaign finance reform in this country.
25: We caught up with El Sayed at a campaign stop on Detroit's East Side. El Sayed has centered his campaign on getting corporate money out of politics and pushing for universal health care.
15: I can win back the voters we lost in 2024, and I can build a coalition that includes young people who actually want to be in the politics again. So if you're doing the math and you're watching this campaign and you're looking at who you want to be on that debate stage with Mike Rogers, I think there's one answer.
21: Strong black community here on the east side of Detroit. Can you talk about the perception that some people may have left over from 2024 that you did not fully support Kamala Harris? And do you worry that that could hurt you with a key voting block here in the state of Michigan?
15: Well, you saw the coalition that we're building. I was proud to endorse Vice President Harris on day one. Now, I deeply disagreed with her position on the genocide in Gaza, but I endorse her. A vote is about the future, not the past.
25: Just south of Detroit, Stevens is campaigning on a moderate message she hopes will win over independent voters as concern among national Democrats grows that El Sayed can't win in the fall.
16: I'm campaigning in the underdog way that I, you know, have approached all of my races to win for the people.
25: That approach and her delivery leading to this viral clip.
16: And you better believe I'm going to be doing it with a little bit of joy, a little bit of enthusiasm, a little bit of energy, and a little bit of stick it to them. Because that's the Michigan way.
25: Stevens making clear where she stands on Israel compared to her opponent.
16: He wants a one-state solution. That's not going to bring us anywhere closer to peace. I want to see a two-state solution where the people of Israel and the people of Palestine are living together side by side.
22: And you've received millions of dollars in support from some political action committees. How do you convince voters that the folks who are cutting those checks are not influencing you?
16: Well, look, my motivation for everything I do in public service, from the time when I worked on that U.S. auto rescue in the administration of the great Barack Obama to when I first put up my hand to run for Congress to flip a seat, through my years serving Michigan and delivering for Michigan, Michigan has been my North Star. The only thing influencing my vote is the people of Michigan.
25: Stevens' supporters pointing to her experience.
23: Haley Stevens is a fighter. Her push, her work, her drive, she doesn't give up.
25: But back in Detroit, we met voters excited about El Sayed.
28: He's actually looks like he's willing to work for the people.
22: What do you say to Democrats who think that Abdul El Sayed wouldn't be able to win in a general election?
29: Yeah, I would say look at Trump, because people said that about him, too.
30: Our thanks to Avery Harper. Two people have now died in the ongoing national cyclosporiasis outbreak. Michigan State Health Department reported that two people there with, quote, significant underlying health conditions died from the intestinal parasite. Health officials have so far linked cases in Michigan and eight other states to iceberg lettuce served at Taco Bell restaurants. There have now been more than 11,000 cases and nearly 200 hospitalizations reported in Michigan, though cases do appear to be slowing. Moving on now to the deadly shooting at an In-N-Out Burger in Twin Falls, Idaho. Three people were killed and seven others injured. Dramatic video shows armed bystanders opening fire to try to get the gunman to stop. ABC's Trevor Ault reports from Twin Falls.
31: Tonight, investigators are searching for the motive in this Idaho mass shooting.
32: What's happening?
33: What happened?
32: What's happening?
34: Shoot.
31: Three people killed, seven injured outside an In-N-Out restaurant in this crowded shopping center.
33: Get out of here.
31: Police have identified the suspect as 24-year-old Chad Williams, seen here dressed in black, armed with a long gun.
35: Report of multiple people down.
31: Hundreds of people running for cover as the shots rang out, but investigators say two men, an off-duty state trooper, and this man, 35-year-old Jordan Salinas, fired back.
0: I peeked around the right-hand side of that sign closest to the road, and that's where I saw the individual with his rifle pointed at the vehicles.
31: Authorities believe those heroic actions drove the shooter from the scene and likely saved lives.
0: He seemed unusually comfortable aiming that rifle at those cars. And then as soon as some rounds started coming at him, everything changed. Immediately, all that, you know, all that bravado he had immediately crumbled.
31: This In-N-Out had opened just a week prior. The company says one of their workers was killed while caring for customers. Christopher Claunch was also killed. His sister telling the New York Times he'd worked at a recovery center helping people with addiction, and his partner said he loved traveling, cooking, and the outdoors. We also spoke to Lindsay Tangi, who found several of the victims at the scene.
1: This is just not our community. Like, none of us expected this.
30: So many shocked by this. Trevor all joins us now from Twin Falls, Idaho. Trevor, what more are you learning about the people who jumped in to help?
2: Well, on top of that hero civilian that we talked to, Jordan, well, he told me that he had been training every single weekend for 5 years because of a previous mass shooting that happened in Idaho back in 2021. Every single week he had been training for the possibility of a mass shooting. And on top of his actions, which of course deterred the shooter, he said that in those moments after, there were dozens of people who all jumped in to help with first aid. And it was that entire community reaction that very likely saved lives here. Lindsay.
30: Trevor Alt for us. Thanks so much, Trevor. Still ahead, a new warning from Microsoft. Hackers may be targeting your devices at hotels. The important warning before you join the hotel Wi-Fi. And an HBCU is stepping into the center of the data center debate. How one university is hoping a data center on campus will open up opportunities for students. Next.
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38: Hi, my name is Peter Parker. We used to know each other. But the truth is, I'm not just Peter Parker. I'm Spider-Man.
39: God, that's cool.
38: And sometimes, Spider-Man has to do the hard thing, even if it breaks Peter Parker's heart.
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43: Friday night, Pamela Smart, the infamous case that had everyone talking.
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46: 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The suspect is female, white, late 20s.
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0: I've been waiting for you.
1: Wednesday, K-pop sensation Yeonjun brings his first solo performance only to GMA. And get this, to Central Park. 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
2: Welcome back, everyone. The Senate returned to work today with a long to-do list and just a few days to go before the August recess. For more now, we're joined by Democratic Senator from Maryland, Chris Van Hollen. Senator, thank you so much for your time tonight. Acting Attorney General Todd Blanche finally gave in to Republican Senators Cornyn and Tillis's demands to formally rescind the $1.8 billion anti-weaponization fund to advance his nomination. Now, the president told reporters today that he didn't sign off on Blanche's decision and continued to call for his political supporters to get payouts from the DOJ. Do you think that Blanche's order finally puts an end to this fund?
3: Lindsay, good to be with you. The short answer is no, I don't think so. I don't think this is really worth the paper it's written on. And as you heard from the president, he's still determined to pursue this. In addition, the two Republican senators were negotiating over the tax giveaway, right? The get out of free card jail for out of jail card free for Trump and family members on unpaid taxes. And essentially, Trump gets to deal with it as it is. That's really not going to bind them in any way.
2: You serve on the Senate Foreign Relations Committee. Today, the president said that this is Iran's last chance before, quote, decapitation. Iran is publicly denying that it's even in talks with the U.S. Do you believe that this latest threat will bring Iran to the table?
3: Lindsay, I don't know. What I do know is that this war has made no sense from the beginning. It's a war in sense of a in search of a mission. They keep changing the mission every day. American soldiers have been killed, injured, civilians killed. Gas prices are going up. And this all from the president who told the country he would keep us out of war and focus on bringing down prices. So my view is when you're digging a hole, you should just stop digging.
2: Israel has expressed serious security concerns about the president's Hamas disarmament agreement as Israeli strikes in Gaza killed more than a dozen over the weekend. Do you think that this agreement will end the conflict?
3: Well, I hope the president will put a lot of energy into this effort. As you just said, Lindsay, the president announced this in big, bold letters on his social media the other day as a big breakthrough. And then within days, Israeli forces had killed more Palestinians, a clear breach of this agreement that the president had proposed, which would require them to stop these sort of military actions in Gaza. So I hope the president will you know, start actually doing the hard work to justify these social media posts that he puts out every day. So far, unfortunately, we've not seen that.
2: You've been outspoken about the detainment of Sama Safi, a 20-year-old Palestinian-American citizen who's been held in military detention by the IDF without charges since June after being taken from her family's home in the middle of the night in the West Bank. What can you tell us about the status of her case?
3: Well, right. This is a 20-year-old. She's a Palestinian-American. She's a student right now attending university on the West Bank. She was just snatched out of her parents' home a couple months ago. And there are really no charges against her. There may be some trumped up political allegations here. But Lindsay, you know, my view is that the American embassy says its number one goal is to protect Americans overseas. And in this case, we should be demanding accountability and justice. I mean, you've also seen over 9 American citizens killed on the West Bank over the last 4 years with no accountability and no justice. And so it's well overdue that we actually get some accountability in these cases involving American citizens.
2: As you know, Israeli Prime Minister Benjamin Netanyahu was in D.C. last week. Do you know if the White House or State Department, perhaps you, were able to have any conversations with him about her detainment or if she'll be released?
3: Well, this is part of the problem. I don't think the Trump administration raised her case at all. So you had a visiting Israeli prime minister at the White House while you have an American citizen unjustly detained in Israel. And American citizens who have been killed with impunity.
5: ABC News, I'm Stephanie Officer. Two deaths have been reported in Michigan because of the cyclosporiasis outbreak linked to iceberg lettuce at Taco Bell.
0: ABC's Yuri Benajad.
6: We're starting to see a slowdown in the terms of new cases being reported by Michigan on a daily basis. And I will say with these new numbers here, where we're talking about an increase or a rise in the numbers, we're actually really looking into the past. It can actually take up to 6 weeks between a person getting exposed to this parasite and the CDC actually finding out about it. So there's a bit of a lag here.
0: President Donald Trump today said U.S. Attorney Jeanine Pirro, quote, choked and, quote, folded like an umbrella in dropping charges against a former Olympian accused of vandalizing the Lincoln Memorial reflecting pool. When asked about it earlier at the White House during an unrelated event, Trump ducked questions about whether he would fire Pirro, a longtime ally. The president saying he is disappointed by her finding the damage was caused by shoddy construction, not vandalism.
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0: Welcome back to Prime. Here's a look at the stories making headlines right now. Three wildfires have converged on Washington State's second largest city of Spokane and have already burned more than 8,000 acres there. Nearly 70,000 people were forced to flee the rapidly spreading fires on a moment's notice, and more than 700 structures have been destroyed. The governor has called it the worst natural disaster in the region's history. And in Aurora, Colorado, police officer Matthew Neely has been indicted in the deadly shooting of Rajon Belt Stubblefield. He's accused of shooting him after a traffic stop last August. The indictment says Neely tackled Belt Stubblefield after he did not comply with commands. No word from Officer Neely, who is now on unpaid leave. Now to the peeling paint of the reflecting pool in our nation's capital. President Trump lashed out at U.S. Attorney Jeanine Pirro after she dropped charges against former Olympian David Hearn. Hearn was accused of vandalizing the pool, but Pirro now says a botched installation is to blame for the damage. And here in New York City, a man climbed to the top of the Brooklyn Bridge and then jumped off in the East River on Sunday. He was not wearing any clothes, and police say he had a makeshift parachute. Officers pulled him from the water. He's now in the hospital in stable condition. He faces charges of trespassing, lewdness, and disorderly conduct. Still ahead, Fisk University President Dr. Eugenia Clark has plans to bring a 70,000-square-foot data center to campus in the heart of Nashville. Why that sparked an intense debate on potential environmental impacts. And Microsoft issues a new urgent hacking warning. What you need to know about public Wi-Fi networks to keep your devices safe.
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0: As data centers continue to grow across the country, private HBCU Fisk University in Nashville, Tennessee, faces ongoing questions over their proposed 70,000-square-foot data center. The center is a major part of what they call their Quantum Leap Campus Improvement Plan, which will also feature an additional 30,000-square-foot of academic space. The university says that the new center will create opportunities for students to be at the forefront of emerging digital and technological industries. Critics say the potential environmental harm outweighs any benefit that the data center could provide. And at the university's first public town hall, President Eugenia Clark defended the plan and pushed back against criticism from students and the community.
4: This isn't something that's been finalized. We were being transparent and saying this is what we're visioning for our future.
0: And for more now, we are joined by Fisk University President Dr. Clark. Thank you so much for taking the time to have the conversation.
5: Absolutely. And thank you for asking us to be here.
0: Of course. A lot of people want to know about this Quantum Leap project. Just explain what it would mean and the data centers, as we already introduced. There's a lot of controversy surrounding it.
5: Mm-hmm. So 2 years ago, when we started looking into this whole idea of the entire campus master plan, the idea of building this innovation center came into being. The innovation center is one building, as we vision it, and that one building will have this technology part and the student classroom part. And the purpose is that due to the access that we have in that footprint of where we are, it will allow us to really strengthen the curriculum, strengthen the academic experience, overall strengthen what happens for the faculty, the staff, the students, and even alumni who come back.
0: How would you say specifically that having a data center actually on campus might benefit the students and the university?
5: So what we have to first decide is what kind of center will it be? We're now in a position to determine how do we proceed with this concept? How do we make sure that it doesn't have any environmental impact? It doesn't have any adverse impact to the students, faculty, and staff that are there, but at the same time, provide a very specialized and unique learning opportunity and research opportunity for the faculty, the staff, and the students.
0: And so how do you measure or monitor that? Because traditionally people are saying when these data centers are present, it does cause this environmental problem, whether it's the water, the air, the noise.
5: So first of all, it has required a lot of work because when I started on this journey, I was hearing about a center that had gone into operation in West Tennessee. That happened not far from home, is how I would like to describe it, which allowed us at Fisk to step back and research and understand that no two data centers are alike. There are no two that are designed or engineered that are alike, but it is the engineering component behind them that can be viewed and designed so that those don't become issues in the environment.
0: Many students and graduates of HBCUs really see the colleges as a sacred space.
5: Yes.
0: What would you say to members of that community specifically who feel that this would in some way interrupt that?
5: So it's an academic center. We're an institution of higher learning. We've been in that same place for more than 100

0: As you likely know, Elon Musk has faced some backlash for allegations of air pollution as a result of an ex-AI data center that he created in Memphis. Mm-hmm. For people who are likening this project to what you're considering at Fisk, would you say that they're
1: different? Nothing alike. Nothing alike. I will say that what has happened in Memphis is tragic. Shouldn't have happened. Nothing has happened at Fisk. That's why we're being transparent about what we're thinking about doing so that our community and the right kind of partner will be interested in partnering with us on this project. We will not be repeating what happened in Memphis. We have no interest in doing that. Our existence in this community, in this neighborhood, is too important to us.
0: It's estimated that this is roughly a $900 million project. Who's funding it?
1: Every part and piece of it will have different funding models to it. So, for instance, the primary projects we're looking at right now are two. We're looking at upgrades to three of our residence halls that are so old that they're eligible for some historical tax credit benefits. So we'll be using some of those opportunities to help us fund those projects. We have a huge grant that's going to allow us to do an expansion to the John Lewis Center for Social Justice.
0: What's the overall message that you want your students, alumni, faculty, residents of Nashville to know about this plan?
1: The message is this. Fisk is looking at a concept that we think will take us into the next 160 years. Higher ed is in a different place right now, and the challenges that we're up against are some we've never experienced before. We've got to be innovative, visionary, and figure out what it looks like to go forward. And then the second thing is to remember, just like no two HBCUs are alike, no two data centers are alike either.
0: Dr. Eugenia Clark, we thank you
1: thank
0: so
1: you
0: much for
1: having
0: conversation.
1: Me. I appreciate
0: really
1: it.
0: Appreciate
1: thank
0: it.
1: You.
0: And still ahead, the pop star stepping away from the public eye amid intense scrutiny about her appearance, and an FBI agent on the hunt for a female serial killer. We'll talk to actress Emmy Rossum about her hit new Hulu show, Furious, after the break.
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7: Hi, my name is Peter Parker. 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
0: A global superstar in the middle of her tour says she's preparing to step out of the spotlight. The return of a long-lost millennial-era social media platform and the latest Spider-Man film soars at the box office. These stories and more in tonight's rundown.

0: Ariana Grande is taking a break. A representative for the 33-year-old says she'll take a, quote, step back from visibility after her tour wraps in London next month, adding the decision follows increased public scrutiny over her health and physical appearance. Just days ago, Grande released a music video for her song Petal, as well as recently dropping an album by the same name. The announcement means postponing her next project, in which she was set to appear on the London stage with her Wicked co-star Jonathan Bailey. Fans will get to see her, by the way, in Focker-in-Law, alongside Ben Stiller and Robert De Niro, the day before Thanksgiving. Microsoft has issued a security warning about hotel Wi-Fi. The company says Russian hackers are using phony sign-in pages to break into accounts. Microsoft says that you should assume that public and hotel Wi-Fi networks might not be trustworthy. Using your phone as a hotspot is a safer option, but make sure that you check your plan's data allowance first. Is it still toilet paper if it's not made with paper? One of the biggest manufacturers of paper products is hoping to find out. Kimberly Clark, maker of Huggies diapers, Scott paper towels, and Cottonelle toilet paper, tells the Wall Street Journal the company has been looking for a viable alternative to wood pulp and all the trees needed to make its products. The solution could be using the Hesper aloe plant. It can grow with very little water, and there's plenty of it in the Southwest. The company still needs to test the plant to see if it would be as soft, pliable, and absorbent as its current products. Start thinking about who you're going to put in your top eight, because MySpace may be making a comeback. The owners say they're planning a relaunch of the social media giant that ruled the internet in the age before reels and doom scrolling. At one point, the site was more popular than Google, but no details yet on the launch date or the classic MySpace features that may be coming back. The company tried to relaunch as a music-focused site in 2013, but wasn't able to recapture its former audience. Recent research indicates users are frustrated with their feeds being dictated by algorithms, ads, and branded content, and not posts from people they actually know. Congrats to everyone who attended Zac Brown's sold-out Boston concert last night. The country singer gifted cruise tickets to all 35,000 fans in attendance at Fenway Park.
1: I'm buying every single person here a cruise for two people on the boat.
0: Valued at $40 million in total, Brown's reps say that it's the biggest audience gifting in live entertainment history. An explosive weekend at the box office. Our parent company Disney's Spider-Man Brand New Day racked up a jaw-dropping $360 million this weekend, the biggest debut in box office history, beating 2019's Avengers Endgame. As for future Spider-Man films, Tom Holland has revealed in a new interview that a plan is in place to pass the baton to a new actor. She's known for her gritty, get-your-hands-dirty roles, like on the dark Showtime comedy Shameless. Now in a new Hulu series, Emmy Rossum plays an FBI agent hunting a female serial killer. She's also an executive producer on the show. Ariana and Allie sat down with her to talk all about Furious.
2: In your own words, Furious is twisty, twisted crime thriller with two women at the center, and neither one is totally the good guy or the bad guy.
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5: Emmy Rossum is getting furious.
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5: The actress became a household name as Fiona Gallagher in the iconic TV series Shameless.
7: Well, luckily your stupid sister found it first.
5: In Captured Hearts is the emotionally resilient Christine Daae in the 2004 film adaptation of The Phantom of the Opera.
2: You were just 17 at that time. What stands out the most when you look back on that time in your life?
8: Probably the magic of it. It felt so big and romantic, and so much of my real lived experience was similar to that of the character in Phantom of the Opera. That character had a deep yearning for a father that she had lost who had died, and I certainly have that for my father, who wasn't around when I was a kid.
5: The now Hollywood veteran's newest project?
9: I don't like the sound you're making. But I love your smile.
5: A Hulu original series, Furious, which she also executive produced. Rossum plays Alice Black, an FBI agent on the hunt for a serial killer.
10: You know this isn't an OD. It's staged.
2: Yeah. You've played a lot of strong female characters.
8: I always gravitate to the characters who exist in moral gray area. It's more interesting to me. We know that Alice is a victim of violence, and although she doesn't believe she can get justice for herself, she's pursuing justice for others.
11: I just need information about Adrian Murado. I found your 302 from 2010. You suspected him of trafficking girls. I think it's possible that one of the girls he trafficked might have killed him.
5: On her quest for justice, Agent Black is on a collision course with the killer, who has an agenda of her own.
12: Shh. Shh.

0: Also starring in Furious, Lola Pettigrew as Catherine, the shape-shifting villain who is trying to understand the trauma of her own past.
1: The show really upends the idea of a perfect victim. I think in life and society quite often, and in TV and film, in order for someone to feel like they can receive or deserve justice or dignity after surviving something, it feels like they have to be a morally perfect person, a quote-unquote good person, and that's just not true.
2: Female serial killers are obviously extremely rare.
3: Yeah.
2: What was the significance of making that character female?
3: The psychological story of how a woman would get to that point was what was really, you know, drew me to the project. That became the engine of the show, which was these two women who've both been victims of violence. How did they deal with what happened to them? Where did they put that in their lives? What choices did they make? And they both made really different choices.
0: Furious is Elizabeth Merriweather's latest project, best known for creating hits like New Girl, starring Zooey Deschanel.
4: You know what's funny? When I saw your ad on Craigslist, I thought you were women.
0: And The Dropout with Amanda Seyfried.
5: I'm going to drop out to Stanford. This machine is going to change the world.
0: Her producing prowess now funneled into the Hulu original crime thriller.
6: Three names are listed as confidential informants with plea deals.
3: It's not a whodunit, obviously, because we know who the killer is in the first few minutes of the show. It's a whydunit. It's a psychological kind of unearthing of who these two women are and why they do the things they do.
0: Merriweather also tapped to pen the screenplay to the upcoming film adaptation of Britney Spears' memoir, The Woman in Me.
2: It was announced that you are going to be penning the Britney Spears biopic.
3: I am.
2: Is there anything you can tell us about it?
3: I can't.
2: Nothing.
3: But I'm so excited, and it's a dream job.
0: For Rossum, life these days is a juggling act. The 39-year-old actress is also mom to her 5-year-old daughter and 3-year-old son, who she shares with her husband, director Sam Esmail. The couple have been married for nearly 10 years.
2: And I want to know how you do it all.
7: Well, that's the problem, right? Trying to do it all.
2: Mm-hmm.
7: And I think the pressure comes from within. This is the one job that you get to have that's like for life. So for me, it's really special. It's really important. And I think it's really important for me to remember, as I'm a reforming perfectionist, we don't have to do it all. But I think you have to learn it over and over and over again. It really is a question of forgiving ourselves for not being able to be everything to everyone all the time.
8: A reforming perfectionist. Our thanks to Rhiannon for that conversation. Coming up, homeowners often study FEMA's flood maps to see if they need to purchase flood insurance. But are those maps the best predictor of whether your property is at risk of flooding? Our Ginger Z reports. And a groundbreaking new treatment that could help millions who are allergic to dairy products. And for those with severe reactions, it could be a lifesaver.
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22: 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In the flood zone, the painstaking search for the missing continues.
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38: Reporting from Miami on Raul Castro's indictment, I'm Pierre Thomas. Wherever the story is, we'll take you there. You're streaming ABC News Live.

0: Good evening, everyone. I'm Lindsay Davis. Thanks so much for streaming with us. Here are the headlines at this hour. President Trump is slamming his ally, U.S. Attorney Jeanine Pirro, for dropping charges against former Olympian David Hearn. Hearn was charged.
1: From ABC News, I'm Stephanie Officer. A mass exodus out of Spokane this weekend as wildfires engulf parts of Washington State. ABC's Alex Stone.
2: As multiple wildfires converge around Washington State's second largest city.
3: We love this house. We raised our kids here, and everything is gone.
2: John and Kathy Sherrick were out of town when the fires destroyed their house.
4: Every memory of my children are down there. Every memory of my grandchildren are down there. It's just, right now I just feel empty.
2: More than 700 homes and businesses confirmed destroyed, but authorities fear the number could be far higher.
1: 25 Democratic-led states are suing the Trump administration over the president's latest round of tariffs.
5: President Trump last month imposed a sweeping 10 to 12.5% tariff on nearly all imported goods, invoking a law that allows the president to impose tariffs on countries found to engage in unfair trade practices. The coalition of 25 states asked the New York-based Court of International Trade to block the tariffs, arguing Trump bypassed the legal requirements to justify them. Trump's first round of tariffs under a different law was blocked by the Supreme Court in February, and the Democratic states argue these new tariffs will meet a similar fate. Peter Haralambos, ABC News, New York.
1: Meanwhile, Trump, when asked about the U.S. backing off a threatened strike against Iran today, claimed Tehran has been negotiating, even though they've denied it.
6: They're going on right now. It's an amazing thing. We have a little problem with Iran because we have many talks and we'll say we have or we don't have. You know, we're straight about it. But they deny it. But they're not denying it now. They just put out a statement, not denying it.
1: Maryland Democrats today started advancing legislation for a partisan redistricting, possibly helping the party gain a House seat by 2028. The legislation